0: Daly and Harvey the top 10. Montoya 11th, Fagino is 12th, Power 13th, Carpenter 14th, Sage Karam 15th. Andretti is 16th, Santino Ferrucci is 17th, then Hinchcliffe, Erickson, Kanaan, Simona Di Silvestro. 22nd, J.R. Hildebrand, 23rd, Bourdais, 24th is Jones, 25th, Fittipaldi, 26th is Dixon. Most importantly, Dixon is back on the lead lap. Rosenquist, 27th, Kellett, 28th, McLaughlin, 29th, Chilton is 30th. The lap down is Rossi in 31st, out of the race in 32nd, Ray Holt, out of the race in 33rd, Steph Wilson. This leaderboard update brought to you by On Location. Let's go to Alex Wolf.
1: Graham Ray Hall with us here at the IU University Health Center. Graham, are you okay, and what happened out there?
2: Yeah, I'm okay. I'm all right. Thanks for asking. Yeah, I just, the left rear tire came off. Quite a hit. Went all the way around, hit basically head on. Disappointed. I'm sad for my guys. We freaking had them today. I'll keep saying that till next year. We had them. I don't know what else to say. I'm so disappointed. But sometimes it doesn't work out here, and today it didn't work out.
1: Sorry to see you out. Best of luck in Detroit.
2: Thanks.
1: That's Graham Ray Hall.
0: 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Pace car is off. They're coming off of turn number 4, and the green flag flies. Alex Palou has all kind of company. Elio Castroneves and Pato Award into turn number 1.
3: Elio's looking to the outside, trying to take that race lead, and he'll do just that. They're going 3 or 4 wide further behind, but it's Elio Castroneves, your new race leader.
4: Elio about 4 car lengths over Palou, then Pato Award, Rinus VK, Joseph Newcard, and stacked further back, 2 wide, Jack Harvey, and Will Power on the outside. Elio Castroneves leads him to 3.
5: And all of a sudden now, Alex Palou has down to the bottom of the racetrack Pato Award, who takes second, but it's Elio Castroneves, the 3-time winner, that leads him out of turn number 3.
4: The purple and black Sirius XM machine, crowd on its feet, cheering Elio Castroneves. He's the leader out of 4.
0: Montoya was part of a bunch back in 11th position, thought about going 4 wide into turn number 3, but back up front, Elio leads into turn number 1.
3: Yeah, I don't know how they didn't crash further back mid-pack in this race, but it is Elio Castroneves, 4 car lengths over Patricio Award.
4: That's where it sits. It's Elio, then Pato, then the machine of Alex Palou, Rinus VK, Joseph Newgarden wiggles ever so slightly at the exit of turn number 2. Now Pato looks to take the lead.
5: Pato Award goes to the bottom of the racetrack and slung himself past Elio Castroneves. Then it's Alex Palou, followed by Rinus VK and Joseph Newgarden.
4: The Aero Chevrolet on the north end of the track now has the lead. The orange and black machine, a couple of car lengths over Castroneves.
0: Elio gets a nice run off of turn number 4. They're starting to check out a bit from Palou. He has a firm grasp on third with Rinus VK giving chase.
3: Into turn 1, it is Pato Award, Elio Castroneves, then Alex Palou. Rinus VK runs in fourth, and Joseph Newgarden holds down the fifth spot.
4: Pato Award about a 3-car length advantage over Elio Castroneves. They exit turn number 2, then Pato works the center of the racetrack. It is Pato Award. 3 car lengths over Elio.
5: Pato Award starts to drift a little bit high entering turn number 3. Castroneves goes right there where he is. You wait just about 2 car lengths back before Alex Palou.
4: A 3-car length advantage on the short chute on the north end of the track. He's right in the middle of the track, stayed way off the white line. A 3-car length advantage.
0: Strong run by Elio Castroneves off of turn number 4, but he's not going to catch him into turn number 1.
3: Boy, that orange and black Arrow McLaren car is fast for Pato Award. He'll hold Elio Castroneves off 3 car lengths into the short chute.
4: His bad fast in Texas got his first win in race number 2. He leads here at the Indianapolis Motor Speedway. The Mexican Pato Award over Elio Castroneves.
5: From the time he got here, Pato Award has been excitable, personable, and somebody that the fans like to follow, a lot like the guy following him right now, talking about Elio Castroneves in second.
4: And he likes this north end of the track. He tries to set up Award to look to the inside. Just a couple of car length lead now for Pato Award.
0: Top 5 come to the start-finish line. Lap 129 this time by Award, Elio, Palou, VK, Newgarden into turn 5.
3: Elio's got company as Alex Palou slips around and grabs the second spot. Meanwhile, Joseph Newgarden getting everything he can handle from Ryan Hunter-Reay at 6.
4: Award now three car lengths on Alex Palou. Palou really making a nice charge after getting around Elio Castroneves. Palou will tuck up underneath the rear wing of Award.
5: Alex Palou is now going to think about going to the inside of Pata Award, but decides against it. Now he's got to worry about Elio Castroneves. Castroneves trying to get back that second spot.
4: Palou in the NTT Data Honda. He is about three car lengths behind Pata Award. The orange and black arrow machine has the lead.
0: Top five, not much change in their disparity. Ryan Hunter-Reay trying to draw a bead on Joseph Newgarden in the battle for fifth.
3: He's looking to the inside, but has to jump right back in line. Those two Americans running fourth and fifth, followed by another American and Colt Kern in sixth.
4: Back to the front, Pato Award, about a three-car length advantage over Alex Palou. Then it's Elio Castroneves. Rinus VK will run in that fourth position. We have a look to the lead. It's Award to the outside and Palou to the inside.
5: And Alex Palou takes the lead, moving into turn number three, with Pato Award just behind him. Elio Castroneves the third.
4: And that lead is now a good 7 to 8 car lengths for Palou. He exits turn number four with the lead.
0: Alex Palou, Pato Award, Elio Castroneves, Rinus VK, Joseph Newgarden. Elio Castroneves looks up on the rear wing of Pato Award into turn two.
3: Not able to make a move, but it's Alex Palou. Michael, he had a big hit qualifying a week ago, but that blue and white car looks fast.
4: That's where he lost it, right at the point he is right now at the exit of turn number two. But Jake, since he got around Pato Award, he is checked out. Now Elio Castroneves looks for second.
5: Castroneves now goes to the bottom of the racetrack. Put Elio Castroneves to second, works his way around Pato Award. Alex Palou, the leader, next in sight.
4: It was a slingshot move by Castroneves to the inside. Now he's down along the white line, but still a good 10 car lengths behind Palou.
0: Last time off of turn number two, Connor Daly was able to slip around Jack Harvey. He got back into the top 10, breathing room for Alex Palou into turn one.
3: Alex Palou by two car lengths over Elio Castroneves. Another three back to Pato Award, and then a big gap back to fourth place running Rinus VK.
4: Alex Palou about four car lengths ahead of Elio Castroneves. Castroneves got a great run out of turn two last time by. Got another good one this time out of turn two.
5: Alex Palou owns a coffee store in his native Barcelona. Suddenly now he finds a jolt of energy. It puts him in front of the Indianapolis 500. Elio Castroneves in second. They're pulling away just a bit from Award.
4: But he is only a couple of car lengths back as Castroneves in second as they exit turn number four.
0: Elio with a strong run off of turn number four. He's about a car length and a half back at the start-finish line. Might take a peek to the inside into one.
3: Jake mentioned energy. There is nobody more energetic than the 40-year-old Elio Castroneves. Two car lengths behind Palou into turn two.
4: He's got another nice run. Midway point at turn number two does Elio Castroneves. Palou with about a five car length advantage heading down the middle of the back straightaway. Both cars work their way to turn three.
5: Alex Palou sets up for turn number three. Does so with Castroneves going exactly where he goes. Elio Castroneves still waits. Alex Palou, the leader into four.
4: Little bigger lead this time by for Palou as he exits turn number four. It's about three car lengths, but Castroneves is coming fast.
0: 134 laps complete. This time by, it's Palou, Castroneves, Award, VK, and Newgarden in the top five. Hunter-Reay, Herta, Pagano, Sato, and Daly in the top 10 of the 105th Indianapolis 500. Lap 137, Alex Palou leads the 105th Indianapolis 500-mile race. The pit window starting to open during the last cycle. Joseph Newgarden among the first takers. How about now, Scott Sander?
6: About a 7.5-second stop. He added still more front wing. Every stop so far, he's wanted a little bit more. They say he doesn't love the car, but he's made up time for track position and a little bit of good driving.
0: Davey, when you see a bobble like what happened with the Rahal Letterman Lanigan team on Graham Rahal's car with that left rear, is that just a not-so-subtle reminder to the rest of those teams?
7: Yeah.
0: Next time, let's make sure everybody's good here.
7: Well, everybody can make mistakes, and unfortunately, you know, two mistakes were made on that Rahal thing. Number one, the left rear tire changer made a mistake, but the guy sending him out knowing that tire wasn't ready, also a mistake there as well, and took him completely out of this race. I kind of believe Graham. I've been watching him come through this field. I see the kind of lap times he could run. I thought he was going to be a contender for this race. And right now, Newgarden finds himself out in front of the field. Obviously not going to go a lap down, I don't think, before these other guys make stops. We'll just see where he cycles back out when it's all done.
0: And again, I think the biggest roll of the dice is not only where you stop, but boy, you got to hope that everybody else stops to where it falls your way.
7: That where it falls your way. And if right now Newgarden could cut some laps, or I mean, make some good lap times, I should say, try to make up right now. The leaders are running in that 220 mark, which they have stepped it up. They were running the 217s. Time to go right now. last lap that Newgarden ran, I think, is a 2:18, so a little bit slower than those leaders, so he needs to pick it up a bit.
0: Have we reached the point where there's not much more you can do to the race car other than maybe a tire pressure adjustment here and there, a pound or two, and a wing adjustment? That's about it. What you have is what you have?
7: Wait, yeah, well, not until that last stop. You can change it until that very last stop. There's always a little bit of adjustment you can do. You still have those tools inside the car, but they've probably already used those up. Newgarden's case is a little surprising. They put nose wing in every single stop, where we see some of the guys take nose wing out. So it's interesting.
0: I hope he got it wound up in time. A lot of brakes move off the car of Connor Daly, Scott Sander, when he came onto pit road.
6: Yeah, they still like the balance on this. They have got a much better stop than last time. He is away cleanly, but they worked on the front again.
0: And Davey, I tell you, you think you got plenty of time to blow it down and get yourself on and off of a pit road, but boy, you can get to that commit line pretty quickly, and if you cross that timing line and you're too fast.
7: Yeah, then that's it. That'll cost your day. We see the nose piece on Connor Daly. He hit Graham Rahal's loose tire right in the center of the car, right of the nose, which is the strongest point of the race car, actually, in the front. That's kind of an attenuator. Didn't really do any damage. There's some rubber on it. It is broken so slightly, but I don't think it's going to make a big difference in handling in that car.
0: Fascinating thing, Jake Query, is where they come back out onto pit road. We see the field tracking down Connor Daly now into turn number three.
5: Yep, they worked their way into three right now. And again, it's Alex Palou with Elio Castroneves just behind him. They have themselves about 20 car lengths to make up, as you're talking about with Daly.
8: Yeah, Daly is going to pass you right now, Mark, and well behind now is Palou.
0: Yeah, he blended in among the front runners, Davey, when he came back onto the course.
7: And that's not good, because you usually don't go a lap down when you pit here, and he just did. So he's going to cycle back probably in that 7th, 8th, 9th position.
0: Jack Harvey has been running in the top 15 all day long. We see just below us, he's coming to the attention. That Sirius XM Auto Nation machine looked like a good stop for Jack Harvey, but it looks like he killed it. They got him back up on the jack, and they'll get him started and get him back underway. So that's going to be a costly stop for Jack Harvey. And so we think the pit stops will continue here, the 105th running of the Indianapolis 500. Have to think of great stations on the Indianapolis Motor Speedway radio network all across the USA, WGCL in Bloomington, Indiana, KSKK in Staples, Minnesota, and KBOW in Butte, Montana. Let's go to Rob Blackman.
9: Ryan Hunter Ray has just come to pit road, and four fresh fires on Firehawks for him. Speedway fuel and a tear-off windshield. No changes, however, to the front wing for Ryan Hunter Ray.
0: Ryan Marine.
10: A few laps ago, we saw Rinus VK come to the pit lane. It was the first time all day they've adjusted on the car. Just one turn of front wing and a rapid stop. 7.1 seconds for Rinus VK.
0: Updates from pit road brought to you by Speedway, official fuel and convenience store of the Indianapolis 500-mile race, to Alex Wolf.
1: Sage Karam comes in. No changes except for a fresh tear up. Four tires up, four tires out. A little bit longer. About 8 3/4 seconds.
0: Colton Herta led three times early for 13 laps. We saw him come on and off pit road. Routine service for him. And Davey, we're seeing routine service for Ed Carpenter.
7: Yeah, and we are, but we're on track. More importantly, the leader's getting held up. He smartly comes at Plow, was being held up by Newgarden. Instead of waiting, losing track time, he is on pit road as well.
0: Yeah, the pit window has opened for Alex Palou. That blue and white NTT data machine of Alex Palou heads to the south end of pit road, and before long, he'll pop into the view of Ryan Marine.
10: Oh, the crawl at 60 miles per hour seems so slow when Alex Palou has arrived at his pit stop, close to a halt, hits the mark perfectly. It's been a solid run for the second-year driver here at the Indianapolis 500.
0: Well, not only has he arrived on pit road, Davey, he's arrived, period. That kid is good.
7: Wow, is he good? And very smart by him and that team. Instead of being held up by traffic, get in, because he's losing a couple mile an hour lap. That was a very wise move. Now, Pato Award, he has to deal with Newgarden, see if he can get by him, because Newgarden is a couple miles an hour off the pace.
0: Yeah, we're continuing to see drivers kind of cycle back through. And Jake Query, look at the advantage that Alex Palou has on the rest of the field in turn number three.
5: I'll let you hear it, as a matter of fact. That's Palou going past. There's VK, Hunter Ray, and Colton Herta. Palou sets sail to you, Chris.
8: He exits turn number four. Alex Palou, car number 10, easily down the front straightaway.
0: Marco Andretti just came off and on pit road, and Marco's been flirting with the top 15 most of the day, Davey.
7: Yeah, you know, very quiet, finds himself that 19th spot, but you're right, he's been in that 15th area But with pit stop cycling around, it's changed. Elio Castroneves, our leader, coming in right now.
0: Ryan Marine.
10: They've been coaching him to save fuel, but they're about to let Elio off the leash. He comes to a stop here. The Meyer-Shank Racing crew goes to work. The number 06 car for the three-time winner, Elio Castroneves. He's been patient to get his spots. He's down and away 7.4 seconds.
0: Rob Blackman.
9: James Hinchcliffe has just come to pit road. He gets swept in fire zones as well as a tear off of the windshield. Also, Speedway fuel, but no changes to the front wing for James Hinchcliffe. Down and away in less than 8 seconds.
0: We've seen Dalton Kellett come on and off pit road, and now we see the number five of Padua Ward come to pit road. Let's go back to pit road, check him, Scott Sander.
11: Hit his marks, he's up. Tearaway's off. There's a little bit of a wing change. Looks like he added.
0: Good, fast car. Good ride today for Padua Ward.
7: Great ride. Got his first win on that oval in Texas. And man, remember McLaren missing the race here?
0: Right.
7: But now they're coming back to win it again. So you never know what could happen in this event. Sometimes you miss it completely, but now he has opportunity to win it.
0: Yeah, just a handful of drivers now. You know, last pitted around lap 113 or so. We see Sato, Power, Erickson, and Santino Ferrucci among those who have yet to pit. Let's go to Alex Wolf for an update.
1: And we have a spin. Will Power, they were waiting for him to come in. Looks like we might add another brake lockup. It's now four members have to come down the quick jack. They're pulling the Verizon 5G Chevrolet down the pit lane. So for the second time on the north end, as one of the crew members waving, they're trying to turn it around. All kinds of trouble for Will Power. He had worked his way up from the middle the last row and was running up in the second or third position, but more trouble for Team Penske.
0: I suppose the one advantage to that is the fact that given where he started, they didn't have far to wheel that
7: car.
0: Yeah,
7: you know, the only advantage of that is his pit spot was the first one coming on the pit lane. And but yeah, another mistake by just had a tough day, but he did fight his way back up towards the front of this field. I think he was running in that 10th, 12th position. Right now we got Pato Ward and Palou, and with Castroneves in the first three spots right
0: yeah
7: now.
0: And what this boils down to is that this might eventually cycle back through to be the battle for the lead once those in front of them caught on of an off pit road. Right now it's the battle for the 12th position. It's Alex Palou and Pato Ward with Elio Castroneves in tow into turn number one,
3: closing in on the final 100 miles of this race. And it is Alex Palou by about four car lengths over Pato Ward. But Michael, there's Elio waiting in the wings, third car in line.
8: Yeah, it seems the longer that these guys sit out on track, the worse they come out after their pit stop. Palou, then Pato Ward. Boy, Elio Castroneves is right there as well, Jake Query.
5: This, again, is the de facto battle 1-2-3. Palou has now Castroneves just behind him because Castroneves was able to get around Pato Ward.
8: Yeah, these have been the leaders most of the day. It is Palou, Castroneves, Ward, and then Hunter Ray. Those are the cars in order.
0: Elio looks strong into turn number three. Will he look strong into turn number one, Nick?
3: He is right on the rear wing of that blue and white NTT Data car of Alex Palou. Not close enough to make a move. He files back in line, two car lengths behind the Spaniard.
8: Bar a caution. This is now the battle for 11th. It will resume to be the battle of the lead. 11th place now, Palou. We've got Elio Castroneves, Pato Ward halfway down the back straight.
5: Palou comes into view with Castroneves right there, and then Pato Ward. Ryan Hunter-Reay is now starting to draw a beat with Rinus VK on that front three, trying to leave him in their tracks.
8: Again, it's Castroneves just a couple of car lengths behind Alex Palou as they exit turn number four.
0: And again, there's Sato, Erickson, Rosenquist, Fittipaldi, Dixon, Bourdais, Jones. All of those cars and more, Nick Yeoman, still have to come to pit road.
3: Yep, and their pace is slowing up, but it's the leaders, the fast cars, the guys that have been all the way up front making their way through the short chute.
8: Once we cycle through this final set of pit stop, Palou, Castroneves, Ward, and Jake Query, Ryan Hunter-Reay right there in the battle as well.
5: You can say from the get-go that this track suits Alex Palou. That certainly was the case for Elio Castroneves when he first arrived. Alex Palou, a two-car length advantage over Elio.
8: And Castroneves, through the short chute on the north end, dives down to the white line. He's still a couple of car lengths behind Alex Palou.
0: We are still waiting on the top nine to come to pit road. They last did so around lap 117, Nick Yeoman.
3: And they'll make their way into turn number one. Again, it's this battle, these drivers just outside the top 10. Alex Palou leads that train into turn two.
8: Three car lengths over Palou, then Pato Ward, Ryan Hunter-Reay, Rinus VK, Colton Herta, Simon Pagenaud. That's how they make their way down the back straightaway.
5: Chapman Pagano actually has been fairly racy. As a matter of fact, he's trying to draw in on Colton Herta. But all eyes are up front with Alex Palou and Elio Castroneves.
8: Yeah, it looks right now like these guys are pretty content to stay where they are. Castroneves continues to be a couple of car lengths behind Alex Palou.
0: Rob Blackman.
9: Takuma Sato in and out in 7.4 seconds. A half turn on the front wing for Sato. He started P15. Before he came to pit road, he was running P1. The two-time champion, Takuma Sato, right where he is used to being in Indianapolis, near the top of the field.
0: And we saw Marcus Ericsson also come on and off of pit road. We see Felix Rosenquist just in front of us coming to the attention of his crew. We are then would wait for Fittipaldi, Dixon, although we see Fittipaldi coming now. Dixon, Bourdais, Jones, and McLaughlin. Those guys have to pit. When we return to the 105th Indianapolis 500-mile race, we pause 10 seconds for station identification. 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Lap 161 complete at the Indianapolis 500 up Nation Pit Road with Ryan Marine.
10: An update on Elio Castroneves currently running behind Alex Palou in what is the de facto race for the lead, and he has been told by his team, if you get a run, you can take that lead if you would like. He came back on the radio and said, I think the two of us are about the same speed, and if we work together, we might be able to pull a gap on Pato Award. That's exactly what they've done.
0: Rob Blackman.
9: Don't look now, but the rookie Scott McLaughlin is awfully racy today. He started P17 a moment ago when he came to pit road. He was running in fourth position. 6.7 seconds on the stop from McLaughlin with fresh Firestone Firehawks and fuel. No changes to the front wing of that vehicle for Scott McLaughlin in that Pennzoil Team Penske Chevy. McLaughlin, the rookie, looking like a veteran here today.
0: It's Scott Dixon, last one to come to pit road in this cycle, Davey, and he's going to tumble to 23rd.
7: Yeah, so we were thinking, can he make it on one more? It'd be highly, highly unlikely. He needs to make it over 42 or 43 laps. I don't think that's going to happen, but a good try for that team doing all they can to try to cut a pit stop out, but not going to make it.
0: 162 laps complete. 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Alex Palou is your leader. Elio Castroneves is second. Pato Award is third. Ryan Hunter-Reay is fourth. Rinus VK is fifth. Colton Herta is sixth. Simon Pagenaud is seventh. Sato is eighth. Newgarden is ninth. Ed Carpenter is 10th. Connor Daly, 11th. Sage Karam is 12th. Juan Montoya is 13th. 14th, Gaudin. 15th, Ericsson. 16th, Ferrucci. 17th, Rosenquist. 18th, Andretti. 19th, Hinchcliffe. 20th, Jack Harvey. 21st, Hildebrand. 22nd, Di Silvestro. 23rd, Fittipaldi. 24th, Dixon. Kellett, 25th. 26th, McLaughlin. 27th, Chilton. 28th, Ed Jones. 29th, the lap down, Sebastian Bourdais. 30th, the lap down is Will Power. 31st, the lap down, Alexander Rossi. 32nd, Graham Rahal out of the race. Steph Wilson, 33rd, out of the race. 10 leaders, 26 lead changes, 2 cautions for 18 laps. Daly has led 40 laps, VK 32, Palou 27, Award 17, Castroneves 13. 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
12: This is Dalton Keller. 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
0: Just about to complete 169 laps below Castroneves, Award, Hunter-Reay, and BK, the top five. All eyes starting to focus on the driver running in the 23rd position, Ryan Marine. That's Scott Dixon.
10: Exactly so. When he came to make his pit stop a few moments ago, there were 38 laps remaining, and Mike Hull and the rest of the Brain Trust hope that was the final stop they make today. Now, that's a monumental task to save enough fuel to make it the distance from here, and the team communication to Scott a moment ago was it could work, but we need some help. Remember, they fell off the lead lap early. They've been scrambling to get back on the right foot ever since. This is their last play to try and get to victory lane.
0: Alex Wolff.
1: And we have another spin at the north end of the pits as Simona DiSilvestro coming in, spins. I think might have hit the inside wall, dejectedly hitting the steering wheel. Quick Jack has come back on the Pret Autosport Chevrolet. So our third mishap on the north end of the pits today.
0: I have never seen anything like it. That is the third spin coming onto pit road, and the pit window has opened for the front runners. Let's go to Scott Sander.
6: And trying to get fresh Firestones on the tire without any incident earlier in the race. A left rear slowdown really slowed things down. Shorter load of fuel, and he's off.
0: On and off for Connor Daly as Scott Sander gave us that update, and we see just in front of him Colton Herter.

0: good enough.
1: Lengthy issues for the car of Simona Di Silvestro, Davey. It continues to sit on pit road.
2: Yeah, she must have had contact. I didn't see a replay other than her spinning coming on pit lane. But, man, you have to be so careful. You have to get heat in these brakes before they work. And it's so difficult when you don't have that many chances coming in off turn four to try to make that happen.
1: A couple of pit boxes just in front of her. Dalton Kellett, we see him coming onto pit road. We also see the 06 of Elio Castroneves. What a day it's been for Elio. He comes to Ryan Marine.
3: He pits from second on the road. This should be the final stop for Elio. The Meyer-Shank Racing Group. This is their secondary crew. First time this team has run a second car in the NTT IndyCar Series. No changes for Elio Castroneves. He is down the way.
1: They've done a great job all year long, Dave. All race long, Davey.
2: Yeah, they sure have. Another great stop by that team. He right now, we'll see if he cycles out, for example, in front of Scott Dixon, the guy that's made his final stop, has to save fuel. Got a lot of smoke coming to pit lane. Ryan Hunter Lake comes blasting. He definitely sped in pit lane, guys. Definitely sped in pit lane. He's going to get a penalty for that.
1: Rob Blackman.
4: And here he comes, Ryan Hunter Lake. We are awaiting his arrival here to his pit stall. The team is over the wall, and they are ready. Firehawks ready for the arrival of the number 28 DHL Honda, Ryan Hunter Ray. Here they go. Firehawks on. Windshield tear off. Away. Fuel down and away goes Ryan Hunter Ray.
1: Scott Sander.
5: Chest bumps and high fives all around for the Arrow McLaren team from Pato O'Ward. They got him out and down quick. Didn't need quite as much fuel this time.
1: Ryan Marine.
3: It was a short fuel just to get to the end, plus four Firestone tires from Alex below. 6.4 seconds. Rinus VK has also made his final stop.
1: And a promising day for Ryan Hunter Ray is going to be ruined, Davey. He's going to get a drive to race control.
2: I'm pretty sure. I mean, it looked like I didn't see the timeline, but I seen smoke on his tires, and he passing too many guys. I'm pretty sure he's going to get a speeding penalty for pit speed.
1: Yep, so Ryan Hunter Ray, again, had been running in the top 10 all day long.
2: Just a heartbreaker.
1: Yep, for sure. So we've got Simon Pagenaud now is in the lead, but Pagenaud, Kara, Montoya, all of those guys, including Tony Kanaan, those among the guys that need to come to pit.
2: Yeah, then he's going
1: to
2: have about Sage Karam, guys, from that 31st position to P2 right now. But as you said, he's got to come in and pit one more time. It's really looking good for Elio Castroneves. And Palo finds himself in 10th position ahead of Castroneves, but it should cycle out to where he's in front. By the way, guys, they're ahead of Dixon already as well.
1: And those guys are in a pretty heated battle, talking about Palo and Castroneves into turn number three in front of Jay Query.
6: Castroneves just shut the door entering turn number three. Looked like Palo was going to make the move. Is he going to try again in four, Chris?
7: And when they all cycle out, it should be Elio Castroneves with the lead as he exits turn number four.
1: And we'll see if he's able to hold on to it. Elio Castroneves comes off of turn number four, and he has about a four-car length advantage into turn number one.
8: The bigger concern for Alex Palo is Pato O'Ward, the young Mexican driver, Michael. He's charged right into the rear wing of that 10 car.
7: Yeah, as soon as Elio got around Palo, he checked out about six car lengths. It is Pato O'Ward that is closing in on that rear wing of Alex Palo. Halfway down the back straightaway, here comes Pato O'Ward.
6: Pato O'Ward is going to try to get to the inside of Alex Palo, but Palo is trying to draw a bead on Elio Castroneves. Throw a blanket over him right now.
7: And now Palo gained some distance on Castroneves as they go down on the white line. Just about a three-car length advantage for Elio Castroneves.
1: Juan Montoya's had a pretty efficient day, Davey Hamilton. We see him come to pit road. He gets on and off the service. Tell you what, we better go to turn one. Palo makes a move on Castroneves.
8: He did. He took a look to the outside, though, Michael. Not able to make the pass of Elio Castroneves.
7: And Castroneves now checks out about four car lengths or so, but this potentially could be the battle at the end of this race. That is Jake Query, unless we don't get a caution.
6: Again, the situation is this. Castroneves with Alex Palo and Pato O'Ward. We would think they'd be 1-2-3 so long as everybody else in front of them has to pit. But Scott Dixon's the one in that regard we keep our eye on.
7: Castroneves exits turn number four, center of the track, with about a 3-4 car length advantage on Palo.
1: So the question is, Dixon can't go full bore right now, so he's got to be running back in, the 12th position.
2: Yeah, he's going to be back a ways. He's going to, you know, he can find himself that top 6-7 at the end of this race, I think, because guys need to pit, like Ferrucci, Karam, Kanaan, those guys. But good strategy, but not enough to win this race.
1: A quick pit stop call on the car of Sage Karam, Alex Wolf.
9: Sage Karam in, four tires up, four tires out, no changes. Waiting on the field, 8.16 seconds.
1: Tony Kanaan on and off pit road as well. Routine service for TK. He's had a pretty good day all in all, Tony Kanaan, in the 105th Indianapolis 500. commercial free to the end. We're at lap 181. Rosenqvist, Hildebrand, Sato run 1, 2, and 3, but maybe they have to stop.
2: Yeah, they're going to have to stop. It's going to leave Pelot, Castroneves, Pato Award, and how about this? Penske car, McLaughlin is going to find himself in that fourth position. Simon Pagenaud fifth, and Ed Carpenter climbed his way up right behind Pagenaud.
1: So it's going to be a mix of youth and experience to decide the 105th running of the Indianapolis 500-mile race. And again, Rosenqvist, Hildebrand, Sato out front. But we're watching the battle for what will be the lead. And Elio Castroneves would want it into turn number one.
8: Fans on their feet pumping those fists. Elio Castroneves makes the pass on Alex Pelot into turn one.
7: To do the wave into turn number two. Waving for Elio Castroneves, who just got around Alex Pelot. Now Pato Award starting to make a move. Scott McLaughlin right there as well.
6: Nobody started this race for Roger Penske more than Elio Castroneves. Now his first year driving for another team. And with 18 to go, he leads the Indianapolis 500.
7: A couple of car lengths over Pelot, and then Award is another 10 car lengths back as they exit four.
1: 130,000 plus strong. They're cheering loudly. Alex Pelot to the inside of Elio Castroneves.
8: No more saving fuel. We've got a shootout. Alex Pelot around Elio Castroneves. The Spaniard back to P1.
7: To go, and Pelot checks out six car lengths over Elio Castroneves. Then Pato Award, then another 10 car lengths back to Scott McLaughlin.
6: Buckle in, settle down. The Indianapolis 500 is coming down to the wire with Alex Pelot just in front of Elio Castroneves. Pato Award, Scott McLaughlin, and Simon Pagenaud.
7: Now on the north side of the track, the short shoot, it's Pelot. A good 4 to 5 car lengths, though here comes Castroneves out of four. And he's only 3 car lengths behind.
1: Again, all eyes on Rosenqvist, Hildebrand, Sato. They have to stop again. Pelot, the leader into turn number one.
8: That's right. It is 4, 5, and 6. Pelot, Castroneves, and Award. But Michael, it's just laps away from being for the race lead.
7: And just about a half a lap ago, we saw Pato Award start to close in on Elio Castroneves. That advantage kind of slips away as Alex Pelot takes him all the way down to the white line. Elio, Pato Award right there.
6: De facto leaders we're talking about, and now you can throw a blanket over him. It's Alex Pelot with Castroneves just behind. Then Pato Award, and now trying to get up into that fight, Scott McLaughlin.
7: And then don't count out Simon Pagenaud. He's in fifth in this, the way it's playing out right now.
1: 14 laps to go, this time by side of the start-finish line.
8: Elio got him easily. He passed him at the yard of bricks as the fans cheer on the three-time Indy 500 winner.
7: Through the south end comes Elio Castroneves. Fans waving their hats. Elio Castroneves by 3 car lengths, but Alex Pelot gets a great run out of turn number two.
6: It's 5/8 of a mile away, but when Elio Castroneves makes noise at the south end, the north end comes to life. Now they watch as Alex Pelot takes the lead back into turn number three. Alex Pelot leads Elio Castroneves.
7: Through the short chute on the north end of the track, about a 4-car length advantage for Alex Pelot. Then it's Castroneves. Then it's Pato Award.
1: Rosenqvist, Sato, Hildebrand continue to roll the dice. All last pitted in the lap 150s, although some of them are coming to pit road now.
8: It'll stay Pelot, Castroneves, and Pato Award, but a change for the fourth spot. Simon Pagenaud with M&R's car, Michael, he's in the mix.
7: Our 2019 champion has now moved around his teammate, Scott McLaughlin. Alex Pelot takes him down way below the white line on the back straightaway. Elio Castroneves and Pato Award.
6: At some point, we're going to reach that point where somebody says, okay, we're no longer doing any sort of fuel issue letting you get by. Alex Pelot leading Elio Castroneves and Pato Award.
7: Again, they are 4th, 5th, and 6th right now, but we assume these will be the leaders down the stretch. Pelot with the advantage.
1: Keep an eye on Simon Pagenaud, 4th place running car. He's not that hard to find, Nick Yeoman.
8: And where did he come from after starting deep in the field? He's 4th in line, and Michael, he's trying to track down those 3 ahead of him.
7: He was about 10 car lengths behind Pato Award last time by Simon Pagenaud. Down 6 car lengths behind Pato Award. Alex Pelot works the outside to the back straightaway. Right behind him, Elio Castroneves.
6: Castroneves trying to make that move on Pelot, but Pelot swung just a little bit high, so it's Pelot again with Castroneves. And then Pato Award and Pagenaud.
7: And it's Pagenaud in fourth. He easily got past his teammate McLaughlin. He's trying to dial in Pato Award for third.
1: Scott McLaughlin doing all he can to keep with that lead pack. They're strung out a bit as they head toward turn number one.
8: Pato Award right there in that third position. He sees Elio Castroneves trying to run down Alex Pelot. The Spaniard still leading this train to the short chute.
7: Everybody trying to see what they have for these last 12 laps. Pelot, Elio Castroneves, Pato Award has dropped back about 8 car Carlegs, but man, Pillow takes him again down to the bottom of the racetrack.
6: Rosenquist and Sato still yet to pit. They run 1-2, so it's Pillow in third, then Castroneves fourth, and then Pata O'Ward, but again, de facto for the lead.
7: You know, every time Rosenquist passes by, I wait for him to go on the pits. He does not, so we come back, and Pillow with a three-car length advantage on Castroneves.
1: Any chance at all those guys can go to the finish, Davey? They last pitted on lap 158 and lap 157, Rosenquist and Sato.
2: I just don't see how they have enough fuel to do it. I'm at this point, can they go that 42, 41 laps? I'm not sure. I don't think they can.
1: We will see. It unfolds before our very eyes. The attention goes back to third place running Alex Pillow into turn number three.
6: And Alex Pillow has plenty of attention from Elio Castroneves. Castroneves again trying to draw a beat on that NTT data machine, Chris. Two car lengths behind him.
7: Yeah, north end of the track. Castroneves, then O'Ward, then Pagano, then McLaughlin. Those are the guys trying to catch up to Pillow.
1: Elio Castroneves with a strong run up at turn number four starts to draw me to the start-finish line.
8: But Alex Pillow is already playing that game, trying to break that air. He's got a three-car length advantage over Castroneves.
7: Alex Pillow, then Elio Castroneves, Pato O'Ward, Simon Pagano, Scott McLaughlin, and Jake Query. We got another player of the game. Here comes Ed Carpenter in sixth.
6: It is a 25-mile race at this point. Alex Pillow holding off Elio Castroneves. Then you wait before Pato O'Ward, Simon Pagano, Scott McLaughlin, and then Ed Carpenter.
7: But with 10 laps to go, the Arrow McLaren car of Rosenquist, he stayed out on the track. Exiting turn four, Pillow. He has a three-car length advantage on Castroneves.
1: Again, Rosenquist, Sato last pitted on lap 158 and lap 157 as Alex Pillow goes into turn one.
8: And Pillow's advantage over Castroneves, four car lengths, another five over Pato O'Ward.
7: There comes Alex Pillow, midway point of turn number two, Elio Castroneves, but Pato O'Ward has really fallen off this time by about five car lengths behind.
6: Boy, Pillow was so aggressive to get to the bottom of the racetrack exiting turn number two, but Castroneves went right there with him. Pato O'Ward is right there to keep them both in sight. Pagano, they've now pulled away a bit from Carpenter.
7: Their teams have to be talking to them that they are playing what they think is for the lead. Pillow, three car lengths over Castroneves.
1: Eight laps to go. Let's get an update from pit road. Scott Sander.
9: Felix Rosenquist is setting up. If he pulls in and there's no yellow, then he's not going to win this race.
1: How about Rob Blackman?
4: Same can be said for Takuma Sato. They're not going to change tires. They're just going to give them a splash of fuel, but they're setting up to get ready for Takuma to enter pit road with now eight to go.
1: So they rolled the dice, Davey.
2: Oh, hey, you have to do it. I applaud those guys. I mean, they were all running laps of 210 miles an hour, 212 miles an hour, 10 miles an hour off the pace, trying to save fuel, but with a 15-second lead, they could have pulled it off, but Here comes Rosenquist now.
1: Felix Rosenquist comes onto pit road to the attention of Scott Sander.
9: Academic for him at this point, still wants a good finish, but this should shuffle the leaders out just exactly how you guys predicted. He is not yet down. In fact, he's slow to start and may have been stalled. It'll be a little bit of work here for him, but everybody that passes puts him back farther in the field.
1: Yep, Felix Rosenquist stalled the car. They're waiting to get it restarted, and we are waiting for Takuma Sato. Davey?
2: Elio Castroneves makes another move, getting by Plo. He leads the Indy 500 with seven to go, Mark.
1: Seven laps to go now. We'll wait for Takuma Sato. He is indeed coming to pit road, but now let's focus our attention on Elio Castroneves. Castroneves, Plo, and Pato O'Ward as they work their way off of turn number four. Alex Plo in pursuit of Elio Castroneves into turn number one.
8: And just six laps to go in the Indianapolis 500. Castroneves, Pillow, O'Ward. Then it's Pagano and Carpenter. We get a five-car fist fight for the 500.
7: Four-car length advantage for Elio Castroneves. Alex Pillow hits that wide line, wiggles ever so slightly. Elio Castroneves doesn't take him down as low. Pillow gets a nice run out of two.
6: Pillow now starts to pop to the outside. Alex Pillow has the door shut by Elio Castroneves. Castroneves holds him off out of turn number three.
7: They are going to run into traffic here in the short chute as they exit turn number four. That is Rosenquist. He's in the way. Castroneves with the lead.
1: Elio's been in this position before. A dogfight to the end. Alex Pillow works into the high side of the start finish line.
8: They're going
1: to
8: go side by side into turn one. Alex Pillow too strong. That blue and white car shoots to the race lead to the short chute.
7: Elio Castroneves has finished this race three times in into second position. Three times in the lead. This time by, he'll be in second. Alex Palou checks out. Eight car lengths over Castroneves.
6: A year ago, these two both wondered if they'd make it to the 105th running of the Indianapolis 500 mile with a ride. Now it's Alex Palou with the ride of his life. Four car lengths in front of Castroneves.
7: Yeah, that continues to grow. It's about eight car lengths. Again, he has Rosenquist in his way on the front straightaway.
1: Sato on and off pit road, fuel only for him. His chance to win is gone. Alex Palou holding on to his chance to win into turn number one.
8: And it's like he's found another gear. Michael, he's opened up a 10-car length advantage over Elio.
7: But he does have a car in front of him. That's the machine of Felix Rosenquist, and he will catch him about the midway point of the back straightaway. Palou, 8-car lengths over Elio.
6: 30 years ago, we saw a four-time winner here. Could history repeat itself? Not if Alex Palou's able to hold off Elio Castroneves. 5-car length advantage, but Palou's coming up on the slower Rosenquist.
7: Alex Palou in his second race. Elio Castroneves his 21st. Rosenquist goes to the pits. A clear track now for Alex Palou.
1: 4 mile an hour faster, Alex Palou. Last time by. 3 laps to go in the 105th Indianapolis 500.
8: But Elio Castroneves, the savvy vet, he's not done. Michael, he's already carved it down to 4-car lengths.
7: Alex Palou enters turn two, about a 4-car length advantage over Elio Castroneves. Pato Award about 5-car lengths to the rears. Here comes Pato Award to the middle. Now down low, back to the middle of the back straightaway.
6: Bob and Wee. Palou trying to hold off Castroneves. The fans in turn number three are pumping their fists for Alex Palou and Elio Castroneves.
7: Elio Castroneves, a couple of car lengths behind Palou. They exit turn number four. A 2-car length advantage for Palou.
1: Elio Castroneves with a strong run off of turn number four. They are snaking their way down the straightaway. Elio to the high side in turn number one.
8: Boyd, Unser, Mears, and maybe Castroneves. Elio takes the lead out of turn one.
7: We have 2 laps to go in the 105th running of the Indianapolis 500. Elio Castroneves, a 6-car length advantage over Alex Palou. They make their way down the back straightaway. 4-car length advantage.
6: Get on your feet, turn number three. Everybody jumping for Elio Castroneves. The king of the dancing takes his way through turn number three. Throws up some dust. Palou, 2-car lengths behind him.
7: They're all on their feet, but there's a lot of traffic in front. Elio Castroneves, the lead out of four.
1: And the white flag will fly on the 105th running of the Indianapolis 500-mile race in turn number one.
8: If Alex Palou is going to get Elio Castroneves, it's not in turn one. Elio leads into the short chute.
7: 5 cars ahead of our leader, a new team, and a new life for Elio Castroneves. Ryan Hunter-Reay is in front of Elio Castroneves. 2-car length advantage down the back straightaway for the final time.
6: All kinds of traffic now as they work their way into turn number four. But it's Elio Castroneves behind Ryan Hunter-Reay trying to hold up Alex Palou. Castroneves looking for number four, Chris.
7: A 2-car length advantage. Elio Castroneves trying to become a 4-time winner out of turn four.
1: Off turn four for the final time. Elio Castroneves comes to the start-finish line. Quick checkers out and then there were four. Elio Castroneves joins the 4-time winners club. He wins the 105th running of the Indianapolis 500-mile race.
2: Oh, my God. Unbelievable.
1: Oh, my goodness.
2: Unbelievable.
1: Oh,
2: awesome.
1: My goodness.
2: Wow, what a absolutely fantastic. Elio Castroneves to come back, not knowing if he's ever going to drive a car.
1: Oh, no.
2: Comes back, goes to this team first time and wins. Oh, unbelievable.
1: Hey, it's a part-time deal too, Davey.
2: And a new speed record too, yeah. Part-time deal. It may be more of a full-time deal now, we'll see. And a new speed record for this race, Donald Davis has just informed me.
1: Well, I tell you, this is going to be a popular win that will reverberate literally around the world. And Davey, 135,000 wow. Of our closest fans were here to see it.
2: Oh, unbelievable. I'm so happy that people were here to see this. I'm so happy for Elio. What a great run for him. And so can't be happier.
1: Okay, well, guys did a magnificent job as they always do. And guys, we were a part of history today. Let's get our thoughts and impressions from the turn, starting with Dick Yeoman.
8: Mark, yesterday at the driver's meeting, there was a photo with A.J. Foyt, Rick Mears, and Al Unser by the BorgWarner Trophy. And my friend, they're going to have to retake that photo. There are now 4 members of the 4-time Winners Club. Mark, what a day. What a historic moment here at the corner of 16th and Georgetown.
1: Well done, my friend. Michael Young.
7: You saw him this entire month of May, Mark James. He was studying. He was trying to learn this new team. He's such a great race car driver. This new life as he climbs out of the cockpit of that 06 Meyer Shank Racing team. You can't imagine the joy. And you can hear the fans below me. It was one of the most spirited runs I've ever seen here at the Indianapolis Motor Speedway as Elio Castroneves climbs the fence.
1: And we're going to keep it right here, Davey. There he goes, up the fence to the start-finish line.
2: You know he's going to do it. He had a hard time getting out of the car this time, but, man, he's so excited. All of his team's out there to join him. This story is unbelievable. Him being able to come back and do this, we thought we were done. Elio always knew he wasn't done. And I'd love to see him back full-time in this series, I'll tell you.
1: Let's go north, 5/8 of a mile. Great call today, Jake Query.
6: Mark, there are certain people that connect with humanity. And I can't tell you how many times people have asked me if Elio Castroneves is as genuine as he seems. Selfishly speaking, I'll tell you that in October, I went through a tough time. And Elio Castroneves was the first and the most genuine to reach out. This merits every drop of emotion from every fan here to take joy in seeing the history of a four-time winner, of a man who loves this event. In a year when we wanted to return to normalcy, Elio Castroneves is in the fence at the Indianapolis Motor Speedway, and that flat out is normal, Mark.
1: Great job today, Jake, as always. Chris Denary, we saw history made today.
7: Who says age doesn't matter, Mark? Tom Brady in his 40s won a Super Bowl. Phil Mickelson at 50 won the PGA. And at 46, Elio Castroneves has won his fourth Indianapolis 500. What a day.
1: Great job, as always. 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Elio Castroneves, Alex Below, Simon Pagino, Pottawa Ward, and Ed Carpenter, your top five. Santino Ferrucci, Sage Karam, Rita's VK, Juan Montoya, and Tony Kanaan through 10th. Erickson was 11th, Newgarden 12th today, Connor Daly 13th, Sato 14th, J.R. Hildebrand 15th, Colton Herta 16th, Scott Dixon 17th, Jack Harvey 18th, Marco Andretti 19th, Scott McLaughlin 20th, 21st, Hinchcliffe 22nd, Ryan Hunter-Reay. A lap down in 23rd, Dalton Kellett, 24th, Chilton, 25th, Fittipaldi, 26th, Bourdais, 27th, Rosenquist, 28th, Jones. Two laps down in 29th, Alexander Rossi, Will Power 30th, three laps down. Simone DiSilvestro out of the race in 31st, 32nd, Graham Rahal, and 33rd, Wilson. He gave it a valiant run, Rob Blackman, but Alex Below finishes runner-up today.
4: And here he is, Alex Below, joining me here on IndyCar Radio. And Alex, talk about that run at the end as you battled the veteran, Elio Castroneves.
0: Yeah, man, it hurts. It hurts today. Super proud of the number 10 NTT Data car. Super proud to be part of by Honda as well. Congrats to Honda for winning and to Helio, all the team. Chip Ganassi had the best cars today. I tried my best. We had a bit of traffic, which helped Helio having that last lap clean. But, man, I'll come back next year. I learned a lot during this race, and I'm super proud by the team. Bear in mind that this car was crashed less than a week ago, and they were able to put it together, and it's super fast. It was the quickest car today, but I'll learn from today, and congrats to Elio. Come on, four times? Is it
4: four times? With three laps to go, Elio made his move to pass you and move to P1. What were your thoughts at that moment?
0: I thought that could have another chance. We didn't. But, it is what it is. Racing, he timed it really good. I just wanted to stay on the lead. We had a really good car on the lead, and I just wanted to stay on the lead. It wasn't our day today. Super proud of finishing P2. We'll move forward. Detroit next, and super happy about that.
4: Great afternoon for you, Alex. Thanks.
1: Scott Sander.
10: Pato Award, your phone is blowing up with congratulation texts. You're getting a lot of high fives and hugs from teammates. What are you feeling right now?
11: Man, I'm a little bummed. I didn't have enough for him in the end. I was trying really hard in that last lap. You know, if I was going to keep it flat, it was going to be that lap to try and get a run and try and find a spot anywhere I could. But I just got a huge moment, and I had to get off of it, and Simon got by us. But, man, we ran a good race. We should be really proud of what we accomplished today. I mean, we were in the fight all day. We just weren't as fast as Elio and Alex. So congratulations to Elio on his fourth. Alex drove a great race as well. Simon, I mean, we should be very proud of this, but winning is the only thing that matters in Indy. So you know, we can't be all so happy. We have to be bummed because this, you know, we're here to win.
10: Full range of emotions from Pato Award.
1: Alex Wolf.
9: Well, Simon Pagenaud saying I got to go see Elio. Simon, real quick on the IMS radio network before you go, greet your former teammate and now four-time champion of the 500, Elio Castroneves. Simon, a quiet run up to the top five, but this team just did not give up all weekend long.
12: Quiet. I don't know what you watched, but it wasn't quiet at all. We dropped back to the back because of the first yellow. We had to put fuel in the car. We had to go all the way to the back of the field. Team did an amazing job in the pits. The car was phenomenal all day. Man, as we started up front, could have been fighting with Elio there. We were right there at the end. I just want to congratulate him. What he's doing is awesome.
9: A fantastic. 26
12: years old. That gives me another 10 years.
9: That's exactly right. At least three more in it for you, right?
12: Thank you. Yeah.
9: That's Simon Pagenaud. Another great run here at the Speedway.
1: It might be a while before he gets to victory lane because he's running up the front stretch.
2: Yeah,
1: Elio Castroneves.
2: Yeah, he's going to take advantage of this excitement and this energy and all these drivers. There's Marco Andretti, Montoya, everybody going out to congratulate him. Such a great day for him, and just have to soak it in. These days don't happen. Well, it's only happened to three other guys that won this race four times, so you got to suck it in.
1: Yep, and again, Juan Montoya and his Jack Harvey's crew member, that team hopping over the wall to congratulate Elio Castroneves. And boy, how about the Meyer Shank Racing, Mike Shank?
2: Absolutely outstanding. How about Will Power going out? Will had a terrible day, but he's so happy for his ex-teammate Elio. But Shank Racing, Meyer Shank Racing, one car, just part-time, come here, showing that they have the speed, showing they have what it takes. Did a nice alignment with Andretti Autosport, and man, come to win this race with a veteran. There's his teammate giving him congratulations too. Not a great day for Harvey, but he's happy for this team, I'll guarantee you.
1: We'll continue to celebrate four-time winner Elio Castroneves when we come back. Ed Carpenter finishes fifth in the 105th Indianapolis 500. Rob Blackman.
4: And Ed is kind enough to join me. We'll talk about Ed first, and then we'll talk about Ed's team second. Ed Carpenter, for you, P5. Individually, your thoughts on your run here today?
13: At the end of the day, I'm happy with it. I stalled it on my first pit stop, dug ourselves a huge hole, and then really just on strategy, try to make some passes, stuff out there. But the team pit stop strategy, they did a great job getting us back in the fight. You know, we're in the lead pack at the end, which is where you want to be. But we struggled for speed. You know, the car handled pretty well, but just struggled for speed. It was a little bizarre. We were pretty fast all month, but just couldn't quite have enough to keep attacking those guys once we get towards the front. So given how far we got shuffled back, and to get back up to P5 is not bad.
4: What about your teammate / employee, Renus VK, P8 for him today, a top 10 finish?
13: Yeah, I haven't talked to Renus yet, but it sounds like they had a pretty good race, maybe deserved more than what he got, but he'll be back and he'll have more opportunities. He'll win one of these. Hopefully we both win one of these.
4: Yeah, thanks.
13: Thanks.
1: Sage Karam, good run for him. He comes home seventh for Dryer and Reinbold Racing, Alex Wolf.
9: AES Indiana Chevrolet driver Sage Karam, best finish in the 500, a seventh, started 31st. You're absolutely spent. Air pressure adjustment, front wing adjustment. After that, didn't touch it much.
14: Yeah, I just, car was pretty good from the beginning. I knew I just had to stay focused. I mean, this race is 500 miles. It's grueling. You know, I mean, it's, for me, it's more mentally challenging than it is physically. Today was the most physically demanding 500 I've ever done, even though it was cool out. These cars are just very difficult to drive in traffic, and you really got to wheel them to be quick. And DRR team did a great job. You know, they were flawless all day in pit road. Dennis spot on with the strategy, and I just had to keep it on the dance floor. You know, I made some passes out there. I got passed a few times, but, you know, I think this was the most patient I ever was behind a wheel of a race car. And I just let the race come to me, I think, was the main thing this time, whereas before I would go out searching for it. I just let it come to me this time, and I'm just so happy. You know, I mean, I needed this. You know, the team needed this. We've been struggling the last 2 years, and for this, you know, a one-off team, one car, one race to come and take it to the big dogs, we just got to qualify better, and we're going to be right in the mix.
9: Great run out there. Hopefully we get to see a lot more with the strength of this run.
14: Thank you so much.
9: at Sage Care. I'm seventh place finisher in the 500.
1: Yep, that was a good run for them. Let's go to Scott Sander. Connor Daly led 40 laps today, Scott.
10: Connor, what a day for you. You finally got those lead laps that you wanted. Then you got some luck you didn't need. Your car's trashed right now. Walk me through a remarkable day.
14: Yeah, you know, we got a really lucky yellow, obviously, at the beginning. But, you know, it worked out perfectly. And I think, you know, we got to run really where this car deserved. It was a great race car. Such a great race car. And then when Graham crashed, I thought we had avoided everything. I was like, all right, this is great. And literally out of nowhere, like it's as if a tire just fell from the sky. And we have that little visor strip, you know, with the aero screen. It's like you can't necessarily see all the way up in the sky, but you don't think you really need to see that high. And like right at the last second, it was just like, it was just boom. And I was like, oh my gosh, well, that's it. So thankfully, I mean, it didn't hit the suspension, right? But our car was ruined from then on. I mean, we lost about 2% COP. But it would have taken, you know, way too much time to change the wing. So, you know, Connor Daly luck strikes again, sadly. But I was so fun today. It really was for a long time.
10: What you needed after 500 miles and that kind of drive was for Elio Castroneves to jump on you, legs and arms. You ran out there. You're happy for him.
14: I mean, what a cool thing. And to hear the crowd, this incredible crowd, go crazy like that. And, you know, to actually have at least seen him once on track, you know what I mean? It was great to race with those guys. I mean, Elio and Rinus and Pato and guys, you know, guys that we know are good, right? And I love when we get to race up at the front because it's just it's a much more respectful area, and it's just, I mean, we led at the Indy 500, so it was really, really cool.
10: One of the great ambassadors for this place and this race, and now he's got his spot in IndyCar history, a lap leader at the Indianapolis 500. Connor Daly.
1: Let's go to Ryan Marine in Victory Lane.
3: I'm joined by the president and CEO of BorgWarner, Fred Lissalde. Fred, welcome back. First of all, I know you couldn't be here to present the BorgWarner winner's wreath a year ago. What a way to come back. A great crowd and a great winner.
15: It's great to be back. It's great to see so many people that have come to this race today. It's just great to be back to normal life.
3: What a thrilling finish to the race. What did you think of that duel between Elio and Alex?
15: Maybe experience paid off a little bit, right? It's amazing what Elio's done. Four times winner in Indy 500. Really impressive, really impressive.
3: Finally, BorgWarner is the official turbocharger provider of the series. Of course, the BorgWarner trophy as well and the winner's wreath. How much pride do you take in BorgWarner's connection to the Indianapolis 500?
15: A lot. Well, the 50,000 employees of BorgWarner around the world are very, very close to this trophy. It's the sign of excellence. It's the sign of competition. And we do that at BorgWarner, too.
3: I'll let you go hand a wreath to a four-time winner. That is Fred Lissalde, president and CEO of BorgWarner.
1: We hope to hear from the winner when we come back to the world's greatest race course. He's a four-time winner of the Indianapolis 500, Elio Castroneves, out dueling Alex Palou over the final five laps to get to victory lane for the fourth time in his amazing career. And, Davey, post-race festivities continue. We look quickly at the battle for the Manufacturers' Championship, and Chevy today closed that gap, taking six of the top ten.
2: Yeah, they sure did. Honda's still strong by winning this race, and that was the most important. But Chevrolet, it's going to be a great battle throughout this year. You know, with the engine manufacturers, they're so close, and it's just exciting to see the fans here, exciting to see our manufacturers like Chevrolet, Dallara, Firestone being a big part of this. But you know what, Mark? The pandemic has been a bummer. We've lived it for over a year now, and this is the kind of thing I think that our world needs, seeing a guy like Elio Castroneves win this race and the excitement that it brings and bringing everybody. Nobody's leaving these grandstands. There's not another race coming up. Nobody's leaving these grandstands. The excitement's here, the passion, the energy. And so much excitement, so happy for Elio.
1: Well, they have waited so long to be here, and now that they're here, they're not in a hurry to leave, but they're especially not in a hurry to leave because of who won.
2: That's right. It was painted to be perfect, and this racetrack brings so many special memories and so many special things to everybody in the world, and this is definitely one we'll always remember for sure.
1: We heard from Sage Karam a few moments ago, a monumental achievement by Brian Reinbold Racing. You know those guys well.
2: Love Dennis Reinbold. What a class guy. Continues to keep his people employed to come here and run one race a year. And they're behind the eight ball because they don't get a race every race. They come here just for this one. Sage Karam stepped up, did a great job. But that team is absolutely outstanding. So happy to see them with a top seven finish.
1: Yeah, and we hope that the effort is ongoing, obviously, to get them back in this series full-time. Another good run. Juan Montoya, Tony Kanaan, both finishing the top 10.
2: Yeah, you know, Kanaan really had a good opportunity this race, just a little bad luck early with the timing of the pit stops and so forth. And Montoya never talked too much about it, but he climbed his way to the top 10, got that ninth position. So, you know, the old guys and the experience seemed to pay off. You got three guys that aren't full-time in the top 10. Oh, I should say four guys, counting Ed Carpenter.
1: Donald, it's been since 2009 that Elio Castroneves went to victory lane in Indianapolis.
16: Well, that's not the record for the longest span between wins, but I remember at that time thinking within the next year or two, I mean, I really thought that Castroneves was an excellent position to become a five-time winner. And at that time, when I made that statement a few times, I was taken to task by a couple of people. Albuquerque, New Mexico, would probably be a clue that, well, he hasn't won four yet. And I thought, well, can you, you know, is it not inconceivable that he could win two in the next three, four, 5 years driving for Penske? And it's sort of kind of a surprise that the fourth win did not come, you know, for all this time. And the number of times that he was second, so close. I mean, he just lost by an eye blink on more than one occasion.
1: And he has already gotten that winner's ring in victory lane. Let's go to Ryan Marine.
3: A.J. Foyt, Al Unser, Rick Mears, and now the name Elio Castroneves. Elio, you are a four-time winner of the Indianapolis 500.
17: Mm-hmm. Wow, this is unbelievable. I can't think enough. The AutoNation Series XM group, Mike Schenck, G. Meyer, Liberty Group, they never stopped believing in me. And I can't believe it, man. I still can't believe it. What a great moment towards the end. I'm playing around, make sure that I put my car in the right position. And when I saw the traffic, I was like, that's it. I got to make it happen. And That was experience in talking, I have to say. So I wait for the right time to make a move, and it made it happen.
3: Since your third win in 2009, you've been in so many of these close duels to the finish with Ryan Hunter-Reay, with Takuma Sato. What did you learn from those that enabled you to come out on top in this duel to the finish today?
17: Well, you know, you learn one day, and that's what I did. I the right moment, and I saw it, I took it, and never looked back.
3: You took a moment, several moments, in fact, to celebrate with this crowd. They've been supporting you since you won your first race as a rookie. What does their presence mean? What did that moment to celebrate with them mean?
17: I don't know, man. It's an incredible moment. I get emotional because these fans, last year was so tough, and this year we don't have full grandstand, but you got the feeling, and thank you, the fans. I have the best fans in the world, and so an honor to have them.
3: You talked about the opportunity to drive for the first time in the Indianapolis 500 with the team, not Team Penske, with Meyer Shank Racing. But all month long, you've been fast. You've been at the top of the speed charts. Did you feel like when you signed on with this team, you would have a chance to do what you did and sit where you're sitting now?
17: Mike and Jim and the entire group promised me they would give me the car to win. And as soon as I hit the right spot, I said, that's it. We have the car to win. We just got to do our job, make less mistakes than others, and we can win this race. And here we are in the victory circle.
3: Will you be back next year to chase number five?
17: Absolutely. Are you kidding me? Now it can't stop. I'm going to be full-time, I'll tell you that.
3: Breaking news in victory lane. Elio Castroneves, a four-time winner of the Indianapolis 500.
1: Well done, Ryan Marine. The thoughts and impressions of the last 200 laps now from Paul Page. Paul?
18: Well, I'm sure in the 105 runnings, we have never seen a ceremony after the win like that. The celebration that we have seen. The fans, they stayed here. Nobody moved. They wanted to see Elio run up and down the field. And when you talk about what he's just accomplished, it's also the definition of perseverance. I mean, he's remarkable. The way the fans stayed, the way everybody stayed, the way the game played out, all the tactics we started talking about, there were probably 20 different strategies going as we got toward the finish. And what we have actually seen here is youth and exuberance versus old age and experience. And experience and old age won out. Elio Castroneves is one of the great champions of the Indy 500.
1: Well said, Paul Page. Thank you very much. Let's go back to victory lane and Ryan Marine.
3: the happy team owner, Mike Schenck. And what a journey it has been to be here. You had an aborted attempt at being an IndyCar owner several years ago. You've been in ownership in sports car racing for a long time, but all along your eyes were on this race. And now you're standing in victory lane at Indy.
19: I'm in total shock. I just, before I forget everything, Elio Castroneves, GOAT, 46 years old, just beat all these people. Great drivers. The team, AutoNation, SiriusXM, and Honda, these folks, and Liberty Media, all my Liberty people that helped us out. There's no way this happens without them. But I just, the team is not a full-time team. There's one full-time guy or two on the team. That's it. Otherwise, we do six races, and we win the freaking race to the GOAT right there at Indianapolis Motor Speedway, in my opinion.
3: And that's why you hired him, right?
19: It is exactly why we hired him. And we hope for this. We kind of knew we had something good. He's been telling me he's good. The last two practice sessions were good. Leave it alone. And you know what? They made it simple, very simple, and they won the freaking race.
3: I was listening to his team radio, and there was a lot of talk for most of that race about fuel mileage. And it sounded like he had to be very patient. We'll let Mike get in for the picture here real quick. In fact, we'll let Mike go. Why not? Let him celebrate. It's going to be a big party. There's no question about it. Meyer Shank Racing in victory lane at the Indianapolis 500.
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20: 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On this Memorial Day weekend, the NTT IndyCar Series salutes the men and women serving in the United States Marines. 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
1: 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KNEB in Scottsbluff, Nebraska, WJCW in Johnson City, Tennessee, and WBRG in Lynchburg, Virginia. Well, no sooner will the dust settle on the 105th Indianapolis 500-mile race than we will be off to beautiful Belle Isle for the doubleheader, the raceway at Belle Isle. And Bud Dinker joins us now to talk about that fabulous event. And, Bud, first of all, welcome to the Indianapolis Motor Speedway. I'm sure you spent a fair amount of time here over the past couple of years especially, huh?
21: Yeah, we've been here about once a week and with Roger, if not twice a week, since January 6th and on. So we're proud of what's happened here. We're excited about putting on this amazing event this weekend and proud to have fans back in the seats, most importantly.
1: Well, let's focus on Belle Isle, and I think in a relatively short amount of time, it became one of the favorite stops on the NTT IndyCar Series circuit, and each and every year we go back there, the improvements that you continue to make to that island are just phenomenal.
21: Well, thanks. It's a labor of love. It's something that we started in 2006 after the Super Bowl when Roger was the commissioner then, and we wanted to give something back to the city and leave a legacy, and that was to bring racing back to the Motor City. And we had it there 07 and 08, little pause with the recession, and then brought it back since 2012 on, thanks to the support of General Motors and Lear Corporation and many other partners. And it's all about Belle Isle. We've put $13.5 million of investments in the state park since that time, and another $4 or $5 million given to a ladies' auxiliary called the Belle Isle Conservancy with a fundraiser we do. So almost $17 million we've raised in those years to give back to Belle Isle.
1: Well, fan-wise, I know you can't be at capacity, but you are happy to welcome fans back to Belle Isle.
21: We are. And, you know, it's been tough in Michigan, as you people know. Everybody knows we've been very restrictive there for a while. And now, fortunately, we're going to be able to open it up the paddock to everybody. No vaccination required, no mask required in the entire facility. The grandstands will now be full, albeit about 6,000 people versus 24,000 people. And then we'll have some general admission people there every day, too. So we're excited to bring people back to Belle Isle. We're excited to continue to make improvements to Belle Isle Park. And importantly, for the state of Michigan, this is probably one of our biggest events since March of 2020. That means a lot to our city, so we're happy about that, too.
1: From a scheduling standpoint, let folks all the forms of racing that will be at Belle Isle. Going to be a busy weekend.
21: Yeah, we'll be. We're going to have, first time since 2012, Indy Lights there. They'll race on Saturday and Sunday, practice on Friday. Free day on Friday called Comerica Pre-Day. And then we'll have the two IndyCar series of doubleheaders we've had continuously, competing on both Saturday and Sunday. But earlier, it's got the 2 o'clock start on Saturday and a 12:30 start on Sunday. And then, of course, the IMSA WeatherTech series will be there also on Saturday, competing with the Corvettes, who have not been there since 2008. So we're excited to have the hometown Corvettes back in town for people to watch as well.
1: I know that, again, the restrictions in terms of fans, but are there tickets available?
21: Yes, they are. They can go to DetroitGP.com. 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We sold out immediately when we had an initial 800 seats available, and they're selling fast if they're not sold out already. 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
5: Thank you. Continued success.
21: Thanks, Mark. Thank you for all you do here for the series. You know, as the stewards now and the owners of this great place, we just are amazed by it every time we come back here, Roger and myself. And we always find more to do, and that won't stop. And we're going to continue to invest in here because this is the holy grail of racing, and we're so proud of that.
5: Yeah, well said. Thank you. And we are awfully proud of being a part of that family for sure, and look forward to the event 2 weeks from now at Detroit's beautiful Belle Isle. It improves each and every year. Congratulations to Bud Denker and his crew for all that they have done for the city of Detroit. Well, plenty of racing left yet this evening. It's the 600, the Coca-Cola 600 at Charlotte Motor Speedway. And we are going to get a preview now from a good friend of the Performance Racing Network, Doug Rice.
8: The field is set for the 62nd running of the Coca-Cola 600 here at Charlotte Motor Speedway. And taking the pole with a speed of 180.282 miles per hour was Kyle Larson.
22: Didn't know if we were going to have pole winning speed. Cliff didn't seem too optimistic about it, so a little bit surprising, but happy anyways. And a long race, tough place to pass, it seemed like last year watching the race over. So, starting from the front, hopefully we can stay up there all night.
8: Joining Larson on the outside of row one will be Ricky Stenhouse Jr., the rest of the top ten, Chase Elliott, William Byron, Kevin Harvick, Austin Dillon, Alex Bowman, Martin Truex Jr., Daniel Suarez, and Ross Chastain. One of the biggest stories heading into NASCAR's longest race is the fact that the two biggest winners from last year have yet to take a checkered flag. Kevin Harvick and Denny Hamlin winless coming into this event. Can they get off the snide and get back to victory lane? Or can Chase Elliott build off of his first victory of the season and back it up with a win in the Coca-Cola 600? Brad Keselowski rolls into this race as the defending champion of NASCAR's longest event. The green flag drops at 6:23 today at Charlotte Motor Speedway in Concord, North Carolina, expecting beautiful weather conditions with a daytime high of 73 degrees. For the Indianapolis Motor Speedway Radio Network, I'm Doug Rice.
5: Thank you, Doug. Good luck on the call. Can't wait to see you all a little bit later on this year for the Brickyard Weekend, most assuredly. Let's pause for station identification. This is the Indianapolis Motor Speedway Radio Network. Welcome back to the world's greatest race course, the Indianapolis Motor Speedway. Donald Davison, your thoughts and impressions on this historic day.
16: Well, Davey Hamilton just got something that he said that somebody's suggesting that this is the first time that there was only one car out by the halfway mark. That's not true. 1954, Bill Holmeyer did 74 laps and was the only person out in the first half. Anyway,
5: why would somebody send you that when they know you're sitting next to him?
16: Well, anyway.
2: They did tell me to ask Donald.
16: There's so much to pack in here, and if I don't get a chance, thank you, Sid Collins. Thank you, Mark James, for inviting me back, and thank you, Sid Collins, for everything. Golly, so many things. We really thought, I thought Scott Dixon would lead a bunch of laps today and had a very good chance to go out of here as the all-time lap leader. He led seven laps. Who led the most laps today with 40? Connor Daly led the most laps. And the fastest lap turn during the race was Santino Ferrucci. Did Ed Carpenter manage to reach 180 laps to go from 10th to 6th in the all-time laps completed? Yes, as a matter of fact, he did 200 laps. And so a number of people just... And Elio Castroneves, this is amazing. With 21 starts now, he has an average finishing position. I think it was 8.32, which he obviously improved by today.
5: Wow.
16: And then the other one is Juan Pablo Montoya. Now has an average in his six starts, I believe it is 9.17, and that includes a 33rd. He was one of a number of winners who have had first and 33rd. There's so much more. I need to just get my thoughts together here. The average speed was 190.690 miles an hour. That's the all-time speed record. Why a lot of the people here, I think they didn't leave because I thought, well, it should be longer than this, shouldn't it? Now, what a wonderful story here. I can't think of a better welcome back to the Indianapolis Motor Speedway than to have the very, very popular Elio Castroneves. It's just been just an amazing day. I need to go and just regroup and collect my thoughts. And can we do another show tomorrow? And I'll tell you what I came up overnight.
5: We'll see if we can get the whole gang together. And I can't thank you enough for coming back and joining us this year. And as I told you, my friend, that door is open to you for as long as you want to walk in it, for sure.
16: Oh, thank you. I love it. And again, thank you, Sid Collins, and thank you, everybody, for all of the kind things that you've been saying. Thank you, all of you.
5: Donald Davidson. So, Davey, your final thoughts and impressions. We were part of history today, my friend.
2: Absolutely, part of history, and just so excited to see, you know, we talked about the four guys in this race that only were doing the Indy 500 or hadn't run a race or not full-time, and just to be able to see those guys all finish where they did. One of them in first place, obviously, with Elio, then Carpenter, a nice top five finish. Montoya and Kanaan all in the top 10. Great run by those guys. And then, you know, we have 22 guys on the lead lap, 22 guys fight for this win, and they were all in the big string. And one guy that, you know, I feel a little bad for, he's had a tough time. Ryan Hunter-Reay was in contention. He was in contention for this race.
5: Yep.
2: Had that pit speed. He came in just a little bit too hot. Had to go back. He finds himself in that 22nd position. I'm sorry, 22nd position. So, anyways, great day, man. I'm so excited for Elio. I mean, this is what our world needs, excitement like this, man. I'm happy to be here with you, Mark. It's been a lot of fun with the radio guys. Been too short of a month for me, to be honest.
5: Amen.
2: I hate to see it being over, but I'm looking forward to Detroit in a couple weeks.
5: Well, and you say that now, the focus shifts from simply winning the Indy 500 back to winning the championship, and we have a new points leader, Alex Palou.
2: Back doing great, Scott Dixon, as we thought, you know, everybody just kind of had him going to win this race, and then you never know. That's the Indy 500. Things happen, and found himself deep in the field and 17th and new points leader now. Kid's great. Finishes second here. Could have won it very easily. I see Pagano, you know, to finish third. We didn't talk about him today. He
5: right.
2: was just kind of back there, started deep in the field, worked his way up. But, man, that last stint, he turned it on and even passed a Pato Award on the very last lap to get on that third step on the podium.
5: Well done, as always. We'll see you in Detroit.
2: Go perfect.
5: Leaderboard update. 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Elio Castroneves wins it for the fourth time. Alex Palou is second. Simon Pagano is third. Pato Award is fourth. Ed Carpenter is fifth. Santino Ferrucci is sixth. Sage Karam is seventh. Rita's VK is eighth. Juan Montoya is ninth. Sage Karam is, Tony Kanaan, we should say, is 10th. Marcus Erickson is 11th. Joseph Newgarden, 12th. Connor Daly, 13th. Takuma Sato, 14th. J.R. Hildebrand, 15th. Colton Herta, 16th. Scott Dixon, 17th. Jack Harvey, 18th. 19th, Marco Andretti. 20th, Scott McLaughlin. James Hinchcliffe, 21st, 22nd to Ryan Hunter-Reay. 23rd, a lap down, Dalton Kellett. Max Chilton, 24th. Pietro Fittipaldi, 25th. 26th, Sebastian Bourdais. Felix Rosenquist, 27th. 28th, Ed Jones. Two laps down, Alexander Rossi in 29th. Three laps down, Will Power, 30th. Out of the race, 31st, Simona DiSilvestro. 32nd, Graham Rahal. Stefan Wilson, 33rd. Connor Daly led twice for 40 laps. Alex Palou led six times for 35 laps. Rita's VK led three times for 32 laps. Elio Castroneves led seven times for 20 laps. Pato Award led four times for 17. Biggest gainers of the day, Sage Karam plus 24, Pagano plus 23, Santino Ferrucci plus 17, Juan Montoya plus 15, Joseph Newgarden plus 9. There were 13 leaders, 36 lead changes, just two cautions for 18 laps. And as we head to Detroit in a couple of weeks, Alex Palou has a lead of second place Scott Dixon of 36 points, and Pato Award is 37 points back. Simon Pagano has crawled into contention now. He is 47 points back. Congrats to our winner, Elio Castroneves, a most deserving four-time champion. For 32 others, the 364-day wait begins physically, but mentally, the pursuit begins immediately. Thanks to all who provided us with access to their incredible talents today. All are deserving of your accolades and are humbled by them. My thanks to my family for their unwavering support throughout this journey. Thanks to Monrovia High School for the support as well. You're where this journey began. Lastly, thanks to Sid Collins, Lou Palmer, Paul Page, Mike King, and Bob Jenkins for creating this tradition of unparalleled broadcasting excellence. We hope we continue that today. The 105th running of the Indianapolis 500 was brought to you by Firestone, the official tire of the NTT IndyCar Series for driving IndyCar legends. 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Our driver analyst today was Davey Hamilton. In the turns were Nick Yeoman, Michael Young, Jake Query, and Chris Denary. In the pits, Ryan Marine, Rob Blackman, Scott Sander, and Alex Wolf. Our historian is Donald Davidson. Our thanks to Paul Page for his commentary today. Our chief engineer is Rick Evans. Our F operations by Paul Levitt. Our pit producer is Brian Livingston. Auto consulting by Jake Robinson. Our turn spotters today, Sean Doherty, Jeff Crane, Dr. Benjamin Mottman, and Jeff Francis. Production assistance by Drew Matchett. Our producer is Sam Rumsa. The network director is Chris Pollack. This is Mark James inviting you to follow along on many of these same stations for the rest of the NTT IndyCar Series. Next week, we'll be at the Raceway at Belle Isle in Detroit for another doubleheader weekend on June 12th and 13th. In the meantime, wishing you a good morning, good afternoon, or good evening, wherever you are. We are at the Indianapolis Motor Speedway at the crossroads of America.
0: The preceding was an exclusive copyrighted presentation of the Indianapolis Motor Speedway Radio Network. This is First to the Flag, a chance to catch up with the stars of the NTT IndyCar Series and share their stories, insights, and experiences about their first major open wheel victory. Here's Nick Yeoman.
6: Hello and thanks for joining us for a special presentation from the IndyCar Radio Network. I'm Nick Yeoman. This is First of the Flag, where we sit down with some of IndyCar's best drivers to take a look back at their first career IndyCar win, with broadcast highlights helping to tell the story. Today on First of the Flag, we look back at May 15th, 2021, and the running of the GMR Grand Prix on the Indianapolis Motor Speedway Road Course. When IndyCar decided in 2014 that it would begin a new tradition of kicking off the month of May with a race on the 14-turn road course that sliced through the infield of the famed 2.5-mile oval, it immediately became a race that every driver in the field wanted to win, with hopes that the momentum would push their team forward towards a successful month in the Circle City. Through the first 6 years of the event, though, that was really only true for a pair of drivers, as the IMS road course would be dominated with three wins apiece for Australia's Will Power and France's Simon Pagenaud. In 2021, though, the race appeared wide open, with Pagenaud and Power struggling in qualifying, only able to muster spots in row 5 and 6. Up front, there were plenty of surprises, with five drivers in the top seven looking for their first career IndyCar win. Those included Ed Carpenter Racing teammates Connor Daly and Rinus VK, Scott McLaughlin in his rookie IndyCar campaign for Team Penske, Jack Harvey starting an impressive third for Meyer Shank Racing, and Romain Grosjean on the pole for the first time in his career. A field of 25 cars would race into Turn 1 to start the 2021 GMR Grand Prix, with Mark James on the call, and for one of those drivers hoping for their first win, the day would unravel from the very start.
5: Green flag flies in your pole center grab, P1 into turn number one.
7: The GMR GP is underway, and inside Jack Harvey looks on the inside of Romain Grosjean. Joseph Newgarden will fall back to third. Meanwhile, further back in the field, Rossi peels off. Connor Daly peels off. All kinds of melee to the rear of the field. That's also Graham Rahal. But in the lead, Romain Grosjean over Jack Harvey. That's about a three-car length advantage as they streak down Hobart Boulevard.
23: No doubt about it. Lots of scattering further back, but up front
4: it's Romain Grosjean with about a two-car length advantage over Jack Harvey. Harvey takes a look to the inside. He'll settle in second. Joseph Newgarden runs third. Alex Palou's jumped to the fourth position. They snake their way out of turn number seven. The leader is Grosjean. On to turn 10, Jake, right in front of you.
11: And as they work their way onto turn number 10, Mark James, the caution flag comes out. I believe it's because Connor Daly has found his way into the grass here at the Indianapolis Motor Speedway.
6: The damage sustained from the opening turn accident would take Connor Daly's crew 35 laps to repair, leaving the hometown kid wondering what could have been on this day with a disappointing last-place finish to start the month of May. Once the race resumed, the chess match began, with Grosjean pacing the field ahead of Jack Harvey, with eventual series champion Alex Palou in third ahead of VK, who had picked his way through the opening lap carnage and moved into fourth. As that quartet wrapped up their first round of pit stops, VK decided to show the fans at IMS that he might be a player for the win, as the young Dutchman would put the pressure on Palou.
1: And here comes Jack Harvey. He's headed toward turn number one. Where's everyone going to blend back in, Michael Young?

0: taking a look to the inside. He'll get right on Alex Palou as they get through turns 8 and 9.
1: Grosjean now has himself a comfortable advantage as he works into turn number 11 over Jack Harvey. The same cannot be said for Alex Palou in terms of Rinus VK. VK now in turn number 12. Going to try to go to the inside, but Palou shut the door. VK had a run. Palou was able to hold it off in that right-hander of turn number 12. They worked their way through 13. Alex Palou holding off Rinus VK.
2: A botched pit stop for Jack Harvey and alternate strategies from Ryan Hunter-Reay and Scott Dixon would move the battle between Palou and VK to fourth on track. And after the second round of pit stops on lap 40, VK would use lap traffic in the form of seven-time NASCAR champion Jimmy Johnson to his advantage to pull off the move on Palou.
3: He's trying to get around, as you said, Rinus VK now making his way through turn number one. Jimmy Johnson about three car lengths in front of Alex Palou. Alex looks like he's having a bit of a problem getting some heat in those tires, although he's now starting to get up to speed all over the rear wing of Jimmy Johnson. But Rinus VK is making the charge, trying to get around Palou.
0: Not an enviable position for Jimmy Johnson, but he'll do the veteran thing. He'll move over to driver's right. Rinus VK is going to go through the middle. He's going to split the two Ganassi cars, and he'll take that fourth position. What a pass by Rinus VK. He went to the right of Palou, to the left of Johnson, and Jakey got by both of them out of turn 10.
1: Move of the race thus far for the young Dutchman, the second-year driver, Rinus VK, who now sets off away from Alex Palou. He works his way into turn number 12. Jimmy Johnson lets those two now get out of his sight just a bit. Alex Palou watches Rinus VK sail through turn number 13.
2: VK's march to the front wasn't done there either, as a few laps later, he'd catch pole sitter Romain Grosjean attempting to not only take the third spot on track, but control of the race, with Ryan Hunter-Reay and Scott Dixon still needing to make another pit stop.
3: Grosjean came out of pit lane, and Rinus VK gobbled him up, but Grosjean will take it deep into turn number one. The Formula One veteran giving Rinus VK all he wants, but with those new red tires, Rinus VK now able to gap himself by about three car lengths over Romain Grosjean right now. But Nick Yeoman, he really checked out through the switchback of 5 and 6.
0: Oh, Rinus has a rocket ship. There's no doubt about it. Down Holman Boulevard. That battle that a lap ago saw VK minus two car lengths, he's now plus four car lengths, as Jake, he made that pass in your part of the racetrack one lap ago.
1: Coming back to the area indeed where he made that pass. Again, the leader is Ryan Hunter-Reay. He works his way into turn number 12. Behind him is Juan Montoya, who is not on the lead lap, followed by Scott Dixon. They have worked their way now approaching turn 14. Then you get to Rinus VK going into turn number 12. Behind him is Romain Grosjean, who is settling in on those black tires. But Mark, the reality is settling in knowing that Rinus VK on reds has a little bit faster pace.
2: VK wouldn't have to put up much of a fight to make his next two passes for position, as Dixon and Hunter-Reay would peel off the racetrack for service on pit lane, handing the lead over to VK, trying to win in just his 20th IndyCar start.
0: You mentioned that crash here in testing. He's racing with a finger that was broken. But Rinus VK, just 20 years old, this youth movement in IndyCar is mighty impressive. Rocket Rinus racing his way to his first win. Jake Query, he's got a few more corners to go.
1: And corner number 10 is one of them. He makes it without any problem whatsoever, and he basically is by his lonesome. Rinus VK sets up for turn number 12. Mark James, the reality is this. They're going to have to put the champagne in the podium on ice for 4 months because he won't be 21 until September. But Rinus VK is on his way. Here he comes, Mark James.
4: The graduate of the road to Indy. He won the 2018 Indy Pro 2000 Championship, won races at all three levels of the road to Indy. 2020 NTT IndyCar Series Rookie of the Year. Twin checkers out, and he is a winner at the Indianapolis Motor Speed. Way. Congratulations to Rinus VK.
5: You know, I was in the car driving the last stint, which took forever. I've never had, you know, mentally such a long stint. And, you know, I was telling to myself, you know, you're going to be a race winner. I'm like, no, don't say it, don't say it. But no, it happened. Oh, wow, we're done. You know, nobody can take it from me anymore. It's amazing. I'm super proud of everyone at the team. It's a team effort, really a team effort. Everyone, you know, is super motivated, and it pays off to do this just before Indy 500.
2: Despite some good runs on the IMS road course in 2020, as a rookie, VK admitted IndyCar Radio, when he got a chance to sit down and reminisce about the day looking back, he wasn't sure the 2021 GMR Grand Prix weekend was going to be the place where he'd get his first win, but that all changed after the first practice session.
6: Actually, it was a little unexpected. Yeah. I knew we were good on Indy, but then until we actually
5: did practice there. I thought we were in for a good weekend, but then with practice, I felt so good with the car. And yeah, it was just a magical weekend where everything just exactly goes your way. It was crazy. I couldn't really believe it, and it was just so much joy from me, from the team, who hadn't won a race in more than 5 years, and also my family who were there on the podium and cheering for me, and it was just probably the best day ever in my whole life.
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11: From Indianapolis, Indiana, scene of the world's greatest race cars, this is Sid Collins saying welcome to the Indianapolis Motor Speedway. The Golden 500 is upon us, and the largest crowd ever assembled on these historic grounds is waiting to signal bombs and the call for the gentlemen who race to start their engines. Over 225,000 are here to witness the 45th annual running of the 500, and many of them, and I'm sure many of you, can search your memory for the highlights of these 50 years. From 1911, when Ray Haroon drove his Marmon Wasp to victory at 74 and a half miles an hour, to last May, when Jim Rathman set a new course record for the 500 of better than 138 miles per hour, this racetrack has been the scene of some of the most spectacular, most thrilling, some of the saddest, and some of the most glorious moments in the entire world of sport. On this golden anniversary, Captain Eddie Rickenbacker has returned to be an honored guest. He drove in the first race, bought the track in 1926. Sold it to Anton Holman of Terre Haute, Indiana in 1945, at a time when people believed that fast planes and passenger cars would minimize the thrill to be obtained by spectators at an automobile race. Tony Holman didn't share that belief, and now he is certain that the missile jet age has helped the sport. He predicts in another 10 years, we will have turbine-powered cars in the 500, and the conquest of space will develop new fuels, new metals, and new methods of power. The Golden Anniversary Celebration is taking place all around us here flags of all nations unfurled, dancing in the Indiana morning air. The Purdue University marching band salutes the throngs musically. In a few moments, thousands of colored balloons will be released from a gigantic tent in the infield and will surge skyward to fill the air with color. And below on the racetrack, below our third floor observation booth, the 32 fastest racing men and machines in the nation, plus one this year from England, 33 in all. Australian Jack Brabham, who qualified for the 500 to become the first foreign contestant since Alberto Ascari was here back in 1952. A foreign car hasn't won since a Maserati with Wilbur Shaw in 1940. More about the starting field as we go on, but some of the facts about this great spectacle about to be run before our eyes and your ears to enable you to set the scene better wherever you may be. This is the fastest starting field in history. The 33 qualified cars averaging 145.302 miles per hour. The difference between the fastest car in the lineup and the slowest is less than 3.5 miles an hour. The fastest being Eddie Sachs of Allentown, Pennsylvania, who captured the pole for the second year in a row. Only the third driver in history to accomplish that feat. The other two were Ralph DePalma and Rex Mays. There are three former winners eager to repeat today. Troy Ruttman, winner in 1952. Roger Ward in 59. Jim Rathman, last year. Three national champions, Ward in 59, Chuck Stevenson from 52, and A.J. Foyt, the current driving king. And a large group of rookie drivers, meaning this is their first 500. I will name them later, but there are eight, including Jack Brabham, the world road racing champion the last 2 years, who's a rookie at Indianapolis. Bobby Marshman of Pottstown, Pennsylvania, is the youngest driver at 24. Cliff Griffith of Indianapolis, the oldest, at 45. Jim Rathman has driven the most races, 11. A.J. Watson, master mechanic from Glendale, California, has 9 of his creations training to get going. Another 5 cars have been patterned after his basic plans. Builder Quinn Epperly has 5 cars. Frank Curtis built 4. Floyd Trevis, Eddie Kuzma each built 3. 11 cars have lay-down engines. The rest are upright or in a semi-upright position. The drivers hail from 11 different states, with California leading with 7. Indiana has 5. Arizona 4. All after the prize melon of over $350,000. And now to acquaint you with the man who will be covering this gigantic spectacle all around the racetrack. My name is Sid Collins here in the Master Control Tower above the starting line. This is my 14th year to have the pleasure of saying good morning to you all over the world. This is the 10th anniversary for most of our veteran crew since it was in 1952 that the Speedway Network was born. With 26 radio stations, we began the complete 4.5-hour coverage of the 500. Today, we have a network of 450 stations, live in all 50 states, plus the facilities of the Armed Forces Radio Service around the globe, wherever English is spoken, to American forces in Japan, the Mediterranean, Europe, the Philippines, the Caribbean. In fact, everywhere Americans live abroad, servicemen and women, and countless foreign nationals. The combined network operation is estimated at more than 100 million listeners. Our thanks to Gordon Bridge, Armed Forces Radio in New York, for his help. This is the largest single-day network in the world. Its director is Gil Berry. We're pleased you joined us. We invite you to stay tuned till 3 o'clock this afternoon, Eastern Standard Time, through the Victory Lane ceremonies to follow the wave of the checkered flag to our champion. Now stay tuned for the greatest spectacle in racing. And now let us meet the other voices who will be heard all day long from their own vantage point around this 2.5-mile oval. Each man has a section of track where he can see clearly and report everything to you and to us here in the Master Control Tower. Our veteran engineering crew can switch instantaneously anywhere on the grounds, and if we choose, we may speak with any point while on the air. First, we leave the tower to the southwest turn, about a quarter of a mile away, where the cars roar into the dangerous number one corner from the main stretch. Bill Frosch there is our veteran reporter on that spot for this, his 8th year. Come in, Bill Frosch.
12: We're at the top grandstand D on the short south straightaway, and we train our glasses on that southwest turn, Sid. This is the all-important number one corner. This is the first turn the pack of 33 must make on that charge down the main straightaway, and this is also the first control point to which pole sitter Eddie Sachs must ride herd after the pace car has dived for the pit area, leaving the fastest 33 qualifiers in the running of the 500 to fight among themselves. Now, back to you, Sid.
11: Thank you, Bill. Next, in about 660 feet due east of Bill, is Mike Ahern. Mike is almost hanging on the wall. This is his initial effort on the Speedway Network, the only newcomer to our veteran crew. Now for the first year on the southeast turn, here is Mike Ahern.
13: Right here, Sid, and may I say, first of all, it's a great thrill to be covering this race from the southeast turn, the corner that has been the scene of so many speedway thrills in the past. This is the number two corner, the last turn before these cars slide into the back stretch where they'll record their top speeds. So here you can look for the finer points of the racing game, the important jockeying for position. I'm perched, as you say, on the outer wall at the point of this turn, and I'm so close to the track itself that with the right kind of nerve I could literally reach out and pluck the helmet from Dick Rathman as he comes around in front of me. Now, back to the control tower.
14: We hope you don't have that much nerve, Mike. After the cars leave the second corner, they push the throttle to the floor and move up the asphalt-paved backstretch at the fastest speeds on the racetrack. The backstretch, 3,300 feet long, 50 feet wide. On its inside is Bernie Herrmann for the sixth year. Bernie?
15: Thank you, Sid. We're on a platform 10 feet high halfway down this backstretch. As the cars zoom past, the roar of the engines is deafening. The competition for driver and announcer alike is fierce. We're here to keep you informed, and we will. Back to you, Sid.
14: Back for the fourth year is Lou Palmer in the northeast turn. In 1958, his first year with us, Lou was planning an Omaha report of the first lap fight for the lead. Instead, he ad-libbed his way gracefully through the 16-car pileup. Due to the speed coming out of the back straightaway, this spot has always been a hot one. On the northeast turn now, and Lou Palmer.
16: And our position, one we've learned to love. Perched hard against the outside retaining wall in the stand, we look down 60 feet across the track as it widens in this number three turn to the white line. The bank is only 9 degrees 12 minutes, almost flat at the speeds we'll be watching today. And we'll be watching hard for you throughout the day. Now back to you in the tower.
14: Moving right around the track, we stop at the northwest turn where my oldest veteran reporter is stationed. Jim Shelton joined me on this broadcast back in 1950. He's seen many a thrilling moment to report to you. He saw Bill Vukovich drop out on that turn with just 8 laps to go before he would have received the checkered flag in 1952. Here now on the number four corner, Jim Shelton.
17: All right, Sid, and hi, everybody, from corner number four, the northwest turn, just before they head into the long home stretch, which is the brick paving. We have a close perch here. We can almost touch the cars as they swing around this long northwest curve. Keep listening. We'll be here to report. Let's hope we have a safe race. Now here again is Sid.
14: All right, Jim, now we come off the racetrack as the pace car does to our three pickup points in the pit area. The pits are 1,307 feet in length. The concrete wall separates the pits from the running area. We divided the pit reporting spots into three parts, so each reporter will have room to interview drivers as they leave the race and get accurate data about the cars near them. At the north end of the pit section is a six-year veteran of the Speedway Network, Jack Shapiro.
18: Our location, Sid, is just behind the wall in the north pits. From this vantage point, we'll report to you the pit activities of 16 racing cars and crews. Within range of our microphone, Troy Ruttman, the 1952 500 champion. Roger Ward, the winner in 59. Jack Brabham, a world champion and the first foreign entrant to make the field since 52. Split seconds here in the pits can make all the difference. We'll be watching all of the action in the north pits. For right now, back to the tower.
14: In the center of the pit area is Luke Walton. This is Luke's eighth year on this broadcast, and he will shortly be interviewing the pace car driver right before the race start. Now to start what is a long and hot day working the center pit area, Luke Walton.
19: The pits have been called the nerve center of the race, the world's greatest super service station. Here in the center area of the pits, 50 efficient men shave seconds, vital seconds, in replacing tires, refueling, replacing the driver's goggles, and jutting a cool drink of water on a long stick to a thirsty driver. All this in mere ticks of a stopwatch. Here, much of the drama of the race unfolds, and we'll be reporting this chapter of it. But now, back to Sid in the tower.
14: At the far south end of the pit area, our next reporter, Johnny Peterson, serving his third year with us, the last two on the southeast turn. But this year, we moved him to the south pit, where he also will move to Victory Lane near the end of the race and do the interview with the winner. Come in, John Peterson.
20: Thanks, Sid. Looking forward to it. Victory Lane, and we're located right in the middle of the south pits. Eddie Sachs on the wall here to our immediate front. The signs of nervousness are in his face. He's taping his goggles. Godspeed, certainly, to Eddie and all 33 of the field. Sid, back to you in the tower.
14: So, fans, as you see, our crew is experienced and dedicated. They've spent countless hours at the track this past month preparing for this day and any eventuality. We trust they will do their usual fine job reporting accurately, smoothly, and rapidly. And back in the broadcast booth in the tower with me and three others who make this show move. Our producer, Bill Dean, whose job it is to coordinate all of the points we have just met, keep the stopwatch on the station breaks and the commercial cutaways, and in general keep us calm down so we may transmit some of the apparent coolness to you. Truly, each of us has difficulty being anything but in high gear all day long, watching the 500 and reporting it to you. Bill Dean here is our producer for the 11th year today. Allow me to present two more of the staff. Charlie Brockman, here for the ninth year. Charlie will keep track of cars out of the race, cars still running, and their positions. This year, we will have a complete listing several times throughout the day of all cars running and their positions past the first 10. And Charlie will handle that for us. Good morning, Charlie.
0: Good morning, Sid, and we'll be watching this race with the same excitement that you will, and we'll be trying to keep track of the cars. We also have Johnny DeCamp and Bill Fliedemeyer standing by to help us keep track of this very complex and complicated race.
14: Very good. After the last 2 years' experiment of having a veteran driver sit alongside and give his observations, mail is poured in with compliments on the fine job done by Freddie Agabation. A driver can spot things unknown to any non-driver, and we're proud of our choice of Fred. Now retired from racing, but a member of the Champion Spark Plug Company's highway safety program, Fred has really been around this racetrack. He held the pole position here in 1952, finished fourth in 53, and he had competed in 11 consecutive 500s before he hung up his helmet. A few nights ago, he stepped down as president of the most exclusive club in the world, the Champion 100 Mile an Hour Club. To help analyze the race, here is Freddie Agabation.
21: Thank you, Sid Collins. Again, it's a real privilege to be working with you and the Speedway Network on this program, and we're looking for a real safe, fast race, and I do hope the records fall with no problems whatsoever. Thank you very much, Sid.
14: Thank you, Fred, and I know that you'll have many bits of observation to pass along to us today. Now, golden balloons have been sent skyward, not from the gigantic tent, but from individual members of the Purdue University Marching Band in preparation for our national anthem, which will be rendered momentarily. I think before we give the anthem, we'll swing down to the starting line and this interview, because Luke Walton is standing alongside the beautiful golden pace car to commemorate the golden anniversary year of this speedway. Here is Luke Walton.
22: Standing beside the golden anniversary pace car with Sam Hanks and Tony Holman. Sam, is it your responsibility in driving a pace car to stay so many yards ahead of the pack, or is it the responsibility of the first-row cars to stay so many yards behind you?
23: Well, actually, I think, Luke, it's the responsibility of the car, the pole car in the front row, to stay so many yards behind us. We set the pace in the parade lap and the pace lap, and they are supposed to retain a certain distance behind us. We make the parade lap at about an average of 60 miles an hour, which gives the cars a nice running continuity and no shake, and they can all form in their formations and retain that up until the starting time.
22: And speaking of formations, Tony, the cars are all lined up nicely at the starting line when you take them around the track. As you go around that trip, is it very much a difficulty to keep the cars in formation?
24: No, I wouldn't say actually there's any difficulty at all in keeping the cars in formation. We have the best drivers in the world, and if they have their minds to it, why, they could keep three abreast almost any time they care to.
22: Last year, it was a mighty fine formation all the way around.
24: Yes, it was. The only thing we have to watch out for, that somebody didn't pull a sneaker along the line and try to get out of his own position, which they all have a tendency maybe to do at times.
22: Thank you very much, gentlemen, and have a nice trip and a good, clean start. And now back to the tower and Sid Collins.
14: Thank you very much, Luke, for the fine interview, and everyone is now straining. The official pictures are being taken here of the drivers, mechanics, and the individual race cars, of course, and the officials all lined up in front. And this is the golden anniversary, and a special preview was given today for the benefit of those folks who were perhaps here back in 1911. Three famous race cars of early vintage were at the line with their equally famous drivers. Heading that parade was the 1911 Marmon Wasp, the actual car number 32, with Ray Haroon at the wheel driving. Haroon drove that same car to victory 50 years ago. And next in line was the 1914 Duesenberg, number 10, with Captain Eddie Rickenbacker driving. Rick was a relief driver in the first 500 and drove this Duesenberg to 10th place in 1914. Also in the parade of famous cars was the 1915 Stutz Special, number 8, which Earl Cooper drove to 4th place at Indianapolis. And now our national anthem.

our national anthem rendered by the Purdue University Marching Band as Gold Balloons Go Skyward. And now, fans, stay tuned for the greatest spectacle in racing. Back in the Master Control Tower here at Indianapolis, Indiana, once again, here is the lineup for the 500-mile race. However, on the racetrack itself, standing alongside to commemorate Memorial Day in the north, taps are to be played for a reverent pause. So we may recall the immense cost that's been paid so we might have our free way of life.

Today's lineup, front row, pole position, car number 12, Eddie Sachs. Allentown, Pennsylvania, the Dean Van Line Special. Number 3, Don Branson, Champaign, Illinois, the Hoover Motor Express Special. Number 99, Jim Herdebeast, Venice, California, the Daimler Special. Second row, car number 2, Roger Ward, Indianapolis, Indiana, Del Webb, Sun City Special. Number 98, Parnelli Jones, Torrance, California, Agajanian's Willard Battery Special. 97, Dick Rathman, Rosella, Illinois, Jim Robbins Special. Third row, car number 1, A.J. Foyt, Houston, Texas, Bose Seal Fast Special. Number 8, Len Sutton, Portland, Oregon, Bryan Heating and Cooling Special. And number 14, Bill Cheeseburg, Tucson, Arizona, the Dean Van Line Special. Car number 33 on the inside of the fourth row, Eddie Johnson, Cuyahoga Falls, Ohio, the Jim Robbins Special. Number 4, Jim Rathman, Miami, Florida, the Simonized Special. And number 15, Wayne Weiler, Phoenix, Arizona, the Hopkins Coral Harbor Special. Fifth row, number 17, Jack Brabham, Sydney, Australia, the Kimberly Cooper Climax, the only foreign car in the race. Now here's Mr. Mel Torme singing Back Home Again in Indiana.

0: Mr. Mel Torme and Back Home Again in Indiana. We'll continue with our lineup in just a moment, but now for the immortal words from Tony Holman, we switch you to the front of the pack and Luke Walton.
1: Ahead of the 33. Here we go. Down there, right just behind the 11th anniversary pace car. The mechanics are putting down the hood, getting everything in readiness, and the van is leaving the track. And the Golden Girl and everything. The balloons have gone up, the bombs have detonated, and the final is ready for Tony gives the official start of the race, and we have a moment waiting for those words. Just a minute, we'll be ready for Tony Holman, who's standing right here in this golden anniversary car. It's full equipped, and it has a camera on it to take pictures of the starting seat. But we'll say it's a cool and calm day, and it should be ideal for racing. And now, the cars are already down there. They still have the battery carts out, ready to start them. And as soon as the official word is given, the cars will be started, and we'll have the race going underway. The chief steward here, Harlan Fengler, is ready down here by the pace car, and he has given the sign to the boys. And just a minute, we'll have now. We're about ready to go now for those official words to start the race. Gathered around the car, all the cameramen taking pictures of Tony Holman and Sam Hanks. Sam Hanks will drive the car, of course, as we told you earlier in our broadcast. And now, we're all ready for those official words, the most famous words in racing, to be given by Tony Holman. Just a minute now. The introduction on the public address system is being given, and we'll have it all set for you. Is here, he says, and here he is.
2: Camera.
1: Tony Holman.
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4: Gentlemen, start your engines.

0: about the transmission difficulty. We tried a shortwave unit today to be sure that we could stay with Tony Holman. If you know Tony, he's all over this racetrack, and so instead of a live pickup, we tried a shortwave relay, and we did the best we could, but at least we got his voice on. The start of the engine's now roaring. The call has been given. The parade lap will be started in just a moment. This is one of the greatest thrills in sport. The driver, of course, is tense with the parade lap, then a pace lap, and it'll have a chance to relax a bit. The engine is cold. The rear axle gears and engine bearings need a chance to warm up. These two laps will do that. And Freddie, how do you as a driver feel right now?
1: Well, right now I've got goose pimples and I'm vibrating. I never vibrated this badly when I was in the event, Sid. And honest to gosh, those automobiles look lovely out there.
0: Well, let us take a check now and be sure that all cars are underway. The multicolored balloons are floating skyward. All the cars seem to be starting all right. The last few lines are in front of us. They're moving down toward the southwest turn. We'll continue with our lineup when we get the opportunity, but to pick up all the color of this tremendous spectacle, here is Bill Frosch in the southwest turn.
2: My glasses are trained on that turn, and they're just beginning to come around it now, Sid, just into my view. That beautiful golden pace car out in front leads an Easter basket full of color. Nothing could rival the color of these cars. The bright yellow of Jim Herdeby's number 99 Daimler Special. The bright blue of Sutton's number 8 Bryant Special. And they're beautiful and moving. And moving now toward Mike Ahern.
3: We see them, Bill. They're coming into our view now. Beautiful spray of color here. 33 cars in perfect line. A blend of color and craftsmanship as they pass us at the moment. You can hear the engines in the background. A splash of color outlined against the infield in the back. As if it were all planned this way, the colors moving at perfect precision. Row by row by row, the gold on blue, the white on silver. Now to the backstretch and Bernie Herrmann.
4: Well, thank you, Mike. The air is alive with excitement, and there is magic in the powerful roar of the race cars as they come toward us and in front of the grandstands packed here as elsewhere around the track. You can hear them now, and the fans are packed in solid. Racing fans from all over the world, race fans whose eyes now rush to catch a favorite car and a favorite driver, Rutman, Ward, Rathman, the black and gold, maybe a rookie like Roger McCluskey, or Norm Hall to the undaunted Don Davis. His metallic blue car with the white numerals 83 glides by on the outside row number 9, 10, 11, 12, and on to Lou Palmer in the northeast turn.
5: Perfect timing, Bernie. They are just now entering the turn, coming in slowly. Slowly meaning turnpike speed, 60, 65 miles an hour, but they'll be doubling that and then adding to it. They flash by us now, first, second, third, fourth row, and so on down through the full pack of 11. The rear of the parade lap now is beginning to line up. It's coming into perfect accord now with the purple, yellow, and red. Lining up, all look like they're in good shape, and Jim, I think you'll be picking them up now.
6: It seems as though that this parade lap is moving faster this year. This is the eye, ear, nose, and throat sensation. A beautiful sight to the eye, a roar to the ears as you can hear them go by. The smell of exhaust to the nose and a real throat clutcher for suspense. They're past Eddie Sachs, Don Branson, Jim Herdebees, Roger Ward, Parnelli Jones, Dick Rathman. They're all past now, and a beautiful sight to you, I know, Sid Collins in the tower.
0: Jim, this sight has no equal in sport for suspense and drama. 33 powerful racing machines and a track ablaze with color. Salute bombs erupting, thousands of voices cheering and screaming Godspeed to these drivers. The drivers strain to be underway on their long trip of 500 miles. The pace car goes by. The 33 cars in almost perfect alignment. And now we're into the actual pace lap itself as the cars get this two-lap warm-up in preparation for 200 more turning left. Now the cars are moving into the southwest turn. Again, Bill Frosch.
2: Here they come in perfect formation. The first, second, third, fourth, fifth, sixth, seventh, eighth, ninth, tenth, and 11 rows. 33 cars lined up, running perfectly as they come by us. Move on down the short south chute and to Mike Ahern.
3: All right, Bill, we can see them now in the glasses as they make the swing around the southeast turn. In perfect line, as you say. The tension can be seen on every driver's face. Helmets fixed firmly in place. Gloved hands tightly gripping the wheel. You can see the muscles flexing. They're passing us right now. Perfect line. Steady, steady. They make the southeast turn. They're in the backstretch, and it must be a beautiful sight to you, Bernie Herrmann.
4: Yes, it is, Mike Ahern. We're straining to see them now. We do see them. We can almost hear them rolling aggressively, confidentially, and competently down this long 3,300-foot backstretch. Each row of three having 50 feet to divide between them if they so desire. And here they come, the pace car first, and then, of course, Sachs and Brents and Herdeby's Roar, Benali, Jones, Dick Rappin, all going on by. Likeable Bob Christie in the inside of row number six passes quickly, and on they go in the northeast turn, and come on in, Lou Palmer.
5: And again, they are making the approach at just this moment, lined up like a precision drill team. And this precision all soon to be over with as the real break for the lead begins as they cross the starting line in this next circle round. Jim Hurtubise, just a little higher than the rest, now back in line. And precision is the word throughout. All of the cars have now passed us. They're through this quarter-mile turn, entering finally the north short chute, and over to Jim Shelton in number four.
6: All right, Lou, and this pace lap is quite a lot quicker than the parade lap. This is almost it. Here in our northwest corner, this is the spot where miles per hour pick up considerably because this number four corner heads the long home stretch and the race will be on, but they are not turned loose yet. The speed picks up. They're in the home stretch. They're on the brakes right at the moment. Let's see who gets out on top. Sid Collins, Collum.
0: The golden pace car will make an abrupt cut into the pits at a 45-degree angle at 90 miles an hour. Here they come down the main straightaway for the world's fastest flying start. There's the green flag, and the 500-mile race is on. Into the first turn they go, and here is Bill Frosch.
2: Watching and waiting. Out in front now is Eddie Sachs, closely followed by Jim Hurtubise, and now to Mike Ahern.
3: All right, Bill, we've got them as they come out of the turn. It is Sachs on the inside. Hurtubise challenges for the lead. They get close, but it's Hurtubise. Hurtubise takes the lead. He cuts inside. Bernie Herrmann on the backstretch.
4: We're still waiting to see. We're waiting now as Hurtubise in front, and it's Sachs, and then Ward, and now back to Lou Palmer.
5: Quite spotted by the car yet, Bernie, as the bombs go off, signaling 11 o'clock. Jim Hurtubise leading in. Hurtubise, then Sachs, then we see immediately behind Ward. And so Hurtubise holds the lead and extends it into the short chute. Hurtubise, car in front, over to Jim Shelton.
6: Hurtubise is still number one. Sachs is number two. Branson is number three. And now to call this race for you, the voice of the 500, our chief announcer, Sid Collins.
0: It's not a golden car, but a canary yellow for the 15th anniversary. And Bill Kingsburg, the 15th landline car, running 1, 2, 3. Eddie Sachs from Allentown, Pennsylvania, Bill Cheeseburg from Tucson, Arizona, and Jim Hurtubise from Torrance, California. A bit of a cross-section here of the nation in Indianapolis, Indiana this morning as the 500-mile race has completed its first lap with the rookie, who was unable to make 150 this year but almost did it in qualification last year to set the one-lap and four-lap time trial records, Jimmy Hurtubise, 28 years old, 5'8", 165, with two children, Karen, age 3, and Patricia, 19 months, right now thrilling to the roar of an Offenhauser engine in his number 99 Daimler Special. Born in North Tonawanda, New York, now in Lenox, California, engine on the left side, flat to the right, and Jimmy was the rookie of the year last year. We are now underway for the 500, and here they come down the main stretch for the second lap. And in a moment, Charlie Brotman will have the top 10 for us if he's able to check them this time. It's Hurtubise first. Bill Cheeseburg is taking second. Eddie Sachs is third. On the outside, we have Roger Ward running fifth and fourth in there. Freddie, if you caught that one, perhaps Charlie did as he's jotting down all 10.
7: 37 went on number two.
0: Charlie, if you have a rundown there for us, perhaps you caught them all.
8: All right, Sid, I think I have about 10 of them. Here's Don Branson in the pit on the second lap. The leader was Hurtubise. Second was Cheeseburg all the way from the third row. Third was Sachs. Fourth was Dick Rathman. Fifth was Ward. Sixth was Parnelli Jones. Seventh was Jim Rathman. Eighth was A.J. Foyt. Ninth was Wayne Wyler. Tenth was Len Sutton. 11th was A.J. Shepard. And 12th was Eddie Johnson. That's the way they stood at the end of two laps.
0: Thank you very much, Charlie. I think I'll continue to tell the folks around the country who's in this event because so many things happen with the anthem and the taps and so on at the beginning of the color here for the Golden Anniversary 500. As they come by now for the third lap, we'll pick up the leaders. Jimmy Hurtubise way out in front. Bill Cheeseburg second. Eddie Sachs is third. Roger Ward is fighting with Dick Rathman for fourth, and they're about tied, and now the field is swinging out, and Branson came into the pits, and he is still there, having considerable trouble coming in on the second lap. Don Branson qualified for the inside of the first row this year in his Hoover Motor Express Special. Don is from Champaign, Illinois, and this is his third 500, and they're having considerable trouble, and perhaps we'll have some information from a man in the pits as soon as he finds out what has happened. To continue now with our lineup in the fifth row, we had number 73, A.J. Shepard, number 28, Gene Hartley, Shepard from Mitchell, Indiana, and Hartley from Indianapolis, Shepard in the Travel on Trailer Special, and Hartley in the John Shellick Special. In the sixth row, number 32, Bob Christie, number 10, Paul Goldsmith, and number 7, Shorty Templeman. Seventh row, number 86, Eb Rose, 41, Johnny Boyd, and 45, Jack Turner. Eighth row, number 52, Troy Ruttman, 55, Jimmy DeWalt, and number 16, Bobby Grimm. In the ninth row, and here they come for the fourth lap, and Herdebees is still way in front. Second, Cheeseburg, third, Eddie Sachs, fourth, Roger Ward, fifth, Jim Rathman has moved into fifth place, sixth is Dick Rathman, and seventh, Escape My Sight at 140-some miles per hour. We'll be having the official rundown of the speeds, and as you know, all of the 10-lap records, with the exception of 110 and 120 by Ward, were rewritten last year by Sachs, Ward, Ruttman, and Rathman. And we'll give you in more detailed reports the numbers of the cars and the names as Charlie reads them more slowly when they come in. Charlie?
8: Sid, we have a report that might be of interest to some people. Jack Brabham is now running 19th. He started 13th. He's now running 19th.
0: Of course, there is tremendous interest this year in this foreign entrant. Jack Brabham, whom we have gotten to know and like very much here at the Speedway, is entered in the Kimberly Cooper Climax car, the only rear engine car on the track from the Cooper Coventry factory in England. And Jack is the world road racing champion the past 2 years. Right now, we're going to switch to Luke Walton in the center pit. Come in, Luke.
9: This is not a routine pit stop here in the pit of Don Branson. Bill Earl is standing out in front of the car, and Roy Sherman and Bill Spangler, Joe Langley, three of the over-the-wall pit crew of the Branson car number 3, are working on the engine. They have the hood all peeled back, and they're working down there below. It's someplace down below the bottom part of the engine, and now they're trying to get the car started. They've been working there for quite a while. Branson is out of the car, over by the pit wall, taking a little rest, a little respite here right at the start of the race. There's something wrong with the engine. It's down low in the engine. We can't tell just exactly what it is right now, but they're trying to get it started, and as soon as we get more of the developments of this trouble, we'll have it for you. But right now, back to Sid.
0: All right, Luke, thank you very much. New fans know last year when Roger Ward killed his engine and lost 40 seconds, it made a tremendous difference. Here is Branson for several minutes in the pit and not even back in the cockpit yet. Now on the fifth lap, we have Herdebees considerably in front. Second, Eddie Sachs. Third, Roger Ward. Fourth, Jim Rathman. And fifth, Bill Cheeseburg. That's the way they stand right now. We'll be back at the Speedway in 60 seconds. Now stay tuned for the greatest spectacle in racing. Back at the Indianapolis Motor Speedway once again, where we're in the seventh lap, and Jim Herdebees has still been leading this race. Freddie Agabation, what do you think of this tremendous rookie's performance thus far?
1: Well, he's a tremendous driver, and he has a fine piece of equipment. As you remember, that equipment has finished second out here in third, as well as running out in the lead today. Right at the present time, he has approximately a 600-foot lead, and he's leading and running in very good shape. He's getting into the corners real nice, and he doesn't seem to be pushing the car over its limits. And he's not pushing himself over the limits. However, on Don Branson's car here, I just had the glasses on him. They're working in the basement portion of that engine, and Don Branson, the way he took off his crash helmet when he crawled out of the car, indicates that the car is all done. They may be able to get her going later, but it's a waste of time, Sid.
0: Well, Fred, you may be interested in knowing, I know our fans around the world will be, that a new record has been set, the oldest record on the books here, held in 1956 by Jim Rathman, has been broken on the first lap. The old record was set by Jim at 138.867 miles per hour. The new record set by Jim Herdebees for the end of the first lap was 139.904 miles per hour.
1: You'll see that all the way through this race, Sid.
0: Well, let us certainly hope we continue having a green flag all the way in a safe race so we can see this tremendous speed in the competition.
1: Well, Charlie? I'm sure proud of the boys the way they're using their head.
8: Sid, at this point, Herdebees is leading by 4.5 seconds, and Roger Ward has just taken second place. Ward is second, Sachs is third, Jim Rathman fourth, Parnelli Jones is fifth, Wayne Wyler sixth, Bill Cheeseburg has dropped back to seventh place now, A.J. Foyt is eighth, Dick Rathman is ninth, Len Sutton is tenth, A.J. Shepard is 11th, it's Troy Ruttman 12th, Paul Goldsmith 13th, and Johnny Boyd 14th, Eddie Johnson is 15th, Bob Christie is 16th, and Lloyd Ruby is 17th. And that's as far back as we've been able to get so far, Sid, as they're still closely bunched and our pencil just won't work any faster. Herdebees is running laps better than 145 miles an hour. He's running better than 145 at this time.
0: We did very well there, Charlie, because the unofficial tower out here only lists them until 9, so we're way ahead of that right now. But here now, officially, for those who are keeping charts at home, the leaders at the end of the first lap. First, number 99, Jim Hurtubise. Second, number 12, Eddie Sachs. Third, number 14, Bill Cheeseburg. Fourth, number 97, Dick Rathman. Fifth, car number 2, Roger Ward. Sixth, number 98, Parnelli Jones. Seventh, number 1, A.J. Foyt. Eighth, number 4, Jim Rathman. Ninth, number 8, Len Sutton. And 10th, number 15, Wayne Wyler. Now at the end of the second lap, number 99 was first, number 14, which was Cheeseburg, was second. They reversed the position to Sachs. Eddie Sachs in number 12 was third. Dick Rathman, number 97, was fourth. Fifth was number 2, Roger Ward. Sixth was 98, Parnelli Jones. Seventh was Jim Rathman, number 4. Eighth was A.J. Foyt, number 1. Ninth was number 15, Wayne Wyler, number 15. And 10th was number 8, Len Sutton. We'll have the leaders officially for you, for those keeping charts, at 4 laps in just a moment. Charlie?
8: Sid, I have the 10-lap standings that I took down unofficially, the 10-lap standings, and we'll give them so that the people can start their charts that keep them every 10 laps or at 25 miles. The leader, number 99, Jim Hurtubise, first. Second, number 2, Roger Ward, and he is about 4 seconds behind. Third, Jim Rathman in number 4. Jim Rathman, number 4, third, but we see now that Parnelli Jones, who at 10 laps was fifth, has now moved into fourth. So fifth at 10 laps was number 98, Parnelli Jones. Sixth, number 12, Eddie Sachs. Seventh, number 15, Wayne Wyler. Eighth, number 1, A.J. Foyt. Ninth, number 14, Bill Cheeseburg. And 10th, number 97, Dick Rathman. So from 1st to 10th, 99 Hurtubise, 2 Ward, 4 Rathman, 98 Jones, 12 Sachs, 15 Wyler, 1 Foyt, 14 Bill Cheeseburg, 97 Dick Rathman, and 8 Len Sutton. That's at the end of 10 laps.
0: And now at the center pit area, here is Luke Walton standing by with Don Branson. Come in, Luke.
9: Yes, Sid, the 500-mile race has had many heartbreaks in its history, and already today one has developed when Don Branson, after finishing just 2 laps, is out of the race with engine trouble. And here is Don. Don, what happened?
10: Luke, I don't know exactly. It started missing on the first lap, and of course it done it coming down the home straightaway here, and I had to complete another lap. And when I come through the pit gate up there, something happened. I think maybe we dropped a valve.
9: I know the folks over in Champaign, Illinois, Don, are very much interested in the progress that you've made here at the track, at the Speedway. You finished fourth last year, right?
10: Yes, I did.
9: Now, what about now? The race is yet young. Do you plan on getting any relief work?
10: Yes, I'm going to go down and see my mechanic I drove for last year. Maybe his car will need some relief, or maybe our second car will need some.
9: Thank you very much, Don, and I hope you get that relief job, and we'll be going back to the tower now for the progress of the race with Sid Collins.
10: I want to
0: go ahead, Luke. Does Don have a word to say?
9: Yes, Sid, just a minute, please.
0: Go ahead.
10: I want to say how sorry I am for all of my friends throughout the nation who are following me, and it's just one of those things, I guess. I feel sorry for my boss and my crew. We'll be back next year.
9: All right, thank you very much, Don, and now back to Sid.
0: I'm sure he'll be back next year because Don Branson from Champaign, Illinois, is a tremendous charger in his Huber Motor Express car. We're very sorry. This boy who qualified so well at 146.843 to start in the center of the first row had to be the first man out of the lineup. He's a teammate of the youngest driver in the race. Bobby Marshman is 24 years old from Pottstown, Pennsylvania, so Huber still has another car in the event with a chance for victory today. Officially, at the end of 4 laps, the time was 4 minutes, 10 and 57 hundred seconds. The speed was 143.627 miles per hour. This is a new record, the old record set by Roger Ward in 1960 at 141.432, so we're all more than 2 miles per hour faster than last year at this point. We also had a new record set at the end of 5 miles, or 2 laps, and 2.5 miles, and 1 lap, all by Jim Hurtubise, that Hercules of the Speedway, that sizzling rookie last year, who became the Rookie of the Year, as he established new 1 lap and 4 lap qualification records. of 149.601 and 149.056 miles per hour to become the fastest traveler ever at Indianapolis. And just the wink of an eyelash, 16 one-hundredths of a second difference between his speed and the very elusive 150-mile-per-hour lap here at Indianapolis, which many thought would be accomplished this year but was not, and perhaps will be next year. They'll be looking forward to it for sure. The race continues. We're on the 14th lap right now, and Herdebees is still out in front. We'll have the standings for you again in just 1 minute. Now, fans, stay tuned for the greatest spectacle in racing. Back in the master control tower here again at the Indianapolis Motor Speedway, where the day is ideal for racing. Fair and mild, high temperature in the low 70s. The wind from the east-southeast at about 7 miles an hour, and this afternoon it should increase to 10 to 15 miles an hour. Freddie, would you say this is perhaps ideal racing weather?
1: I would say it's ideal racing weather, not only from windy standpoint, but from humidity as well, because atmospheric temperatures and pressures right now are ideal for the high performance these cars require. Now, these boys are running not only fast but smooth, and the equipment is holding up well, with the exception of Don Branson's unlucky mishap a short while ago, and I understand he had a fuel injector problem, running out of fuel. It's all yours, old buddy.
0: Okay, Fred, thank you, old buddy. And here's Charlie Brockman again.
8: Sid, at this point, Roger Ward seems to have taken some of the gap away from Jim Herdebees. He's about 3.5 seconds back. That means he's picked up a second. That isn't much, but he has picked up a second. And Parnelli Jones, who is now running third, is 7 seconds out of the lead. Back in the pack, there is a tremendous battle going on among A.J. Shepard, Eddie Johnson, Troy Ruttman, and Paul Goldsmith. They've been changing positions on just about every lap. And Len Sutton has started to move. He passed Dick Rathman just a lap ago, and coming down the last time, he passed Bill Cheeseburg. Eddie Sachs and Jim Rathman are running right together in fourth and fifth. A.J. Foyt just a slight distance back in sixth position. Now we see that Sutton has gotten away from Cheeseburg and Rathman and has put a little distance between himself and those two machines. But Herdebees continues to lead now by about 3.5 seconds. The field is beginning to spread out, although there's a big jam up back there from about 10th through 20th place, and Jack Brabham has improved his position by 2 since the last time we reported. He's now running 17th. Sid?
0: Thank you. Here are the standings of the leaders at the end of 10 laps officially, or 25 miles, a new record. 144.189 in this traffic here. 144.189 set by Jim Herdebees in car number 99. The old record was Roger Ward in 1960 at 141.999, or 3.5 to almost 4 miles per hour faster. In second place, the end of 10 laps, or 25 miles, number 2, Roger Ward. Third, number 12, Eddie Sachs. Fourth, number 4, Jim Rathman. Fifth, number 98, Parnelli Jones. Sixth, number 14, Bill Cheeseburg. Seventh, number 1, A.J. Foyt. Eighth, number 97, Dick Rathman. Ninth, number 8, Len Sutton. And 10th, number 33, Little Eddie Johnson. And amusingly enough, getting into the crowd today, which is the biggest crowd ever in Speedway history, unofficially estimated at 225,000 or more, Len Sutton was caught in a traffic jam right next to my car. He leaned out of the car, Freddie, and he said, "Sid, do you think we'll make it?" And I said, "Well, I hope we both do, but it's probably more important you get there than I." And he did, and he's doing well so far.
1: Well, old buddy, I'm glad you made it, and I'm glad he made it. And I'd like to make a comment on the front runners, if I may, Sid. In Herdebees setting the pace here, if you'll notice, Ward running in second place, Parnelli Jones in third, as well as Jim Rathman in fourth. They're all playing a waiting game right now. They're using their head and using it well. And I'd like to commend all of the boys for the way they're running today.
0: I think we have to compliment particularly Herdebees, because last year he was complained about by many as being a little bit too hot for this speedway, and some of the drivers worried about him, but he seems to have gained a great amount of maturity and level-headedness since last year, don't you think,
1: well,
0: Fred?
1: Well, frankly, I believe that, yes, 100%, because he has matured tremendously in his driving experience. And I think he was underrated last year. I've overrated him much higher than many people did. And I think he's a tremendous boy, and he uses his head. And I think you can look forward to he and Parnelli Jones as rookies. Herdebees being a rookie last year, of course, and Parnelli this year. Great things happening to those boys.
0: I think we should mention here and pause for a moment, Fred and Charlie, that 2 weeks ago Friday, the entire sporting world was stunned by the tragic passing of Tony Bettenhausen, one of racing's greatest and best-loved drivers. Today's race would have been Tony's 15th in Indianapolis, and we all certainly miss him very much. We know you fans everywhere will take advantage of an opportunity to participate in the erection of a fitting memorial to Tony, a much-needed hospital in his hometown of Tinley Park, Illinois. A drive is now underway for funds to construct this hospital, and contributions, large or no matter how small, will be greatly appreciated. So if you'd like to assist in this worthwhile cause and send your contribution, mail it to Box 1, Tinley Park, Illinois. Box 1, because he was the number one citizen of that town. Tinley Park, Illinois. And help perpetuate the memory of one of the greatest competitors of all time. Tony Bettenhausen's Memorial Hospital Fund, Box 1, Tinley Park, Illinois. Do it today. Not to be maudlin, but I know that wherever Tony is, he'd love to be in this race, and he's probably watching. Charlie, how are we doing on the 20th lap, unofficially?
8: Sid, on the 20th lap, unofficially, here are the standings. First, Jim Hurtubise in number 99. Number 99, Hurtubise first, and he's moving up to about to lap Norm Hall, who is running 32nd at the moment. Norm Hall about 400 feet in front of him, and Hurtubise will soon be lapping him. Second is number 2, Roger Ward. Roger Ward, number 2, second. Third, number 98, Parnelli Jones. Fourth, number 4, Jim Rathman. Fifth, number 12, Eddie Sachs. Sixth, number 1, A.J. Foyt. Seventh, number 15, Wayne Wyler. Eighth, number 8, Len Sutton. Len Sutton, number 8, is 8th. Ninth, number 97, Dick Rathman. Tenth, number 14, Bill Cheeseburg. And we're going to give you some more. We'll give these quickly, though, so that we can review the top 10. In 11th, it's A.J. Shepard. 12th is Troy Ruttman. 13th is Eddie Johnson. 14th is Paul Goldsmith. 15th is Johnny Boyd. 16th is Don Davis. 17th is Lloyd Ruby. 18th is Jack Brabham. 19th is Eb Rose. 20th is Jack Turner. And 21st is Shorty Templeman. And here is Hurtubise lapping Norm Hall and still running in first place. And we'll repeat the top 10 again so you can write them down on your charts. First, number 99, Hurtubise. Second, number 2, Ward. Third, number 98, Parnelli Jones. Fourth, number 4, Jim Rathman. Fifth, number 12, Sachs. Sixth, number 1, Foyt. Seventh, number 15, Wyler. Eighth, number 8, Sutton. Ninth, number 97, Dick Rathman. And 10th, number 14, Bill Cheeseburg. Sid?
0: I'd like to say hello to some of our good racing friends who are not here today, particularly our good pals out in Glendale, California, Lila and Johnny Parsons. We certainly have missed them this month. And he's a 1950 winner, as you know, and many of your friends said to be sure and say hi to Johnny and Lila. Gene Marsnack and Andy Granatelli had a nice wire from Andy this morning. Of course, the Novi missed the race this year. We're looking forward to the return of that car and hope they have much better luck in 1962. And our good friend Duke Nalen, wherever he may be. Here's a man who knows all the drivers and has for many years, and also through research got to know the ones who are here since 1911 in a fine new book entitled 500 Miles to Go, which has just been released and written by the publicity director of the Speedway, Mr. Al Blemker. Al, I think that the 50 years of progress in the past and those in the future you talked about in your book are coming true today with this tremendous start and new record.
10: That's for certain, Sid. The way you measure progress in the automotive field, the automotive industry, out here is the records made on the track. And we're breaking all of them so far today.
0: Well, it's been a wonderfully safe race, and golly, we certainly hope it continues that way, Al.
10: I'm sure it will, Sid.
0: I think you could write a whole new book about the golden anniversary celebration you gave us with the old cars and the track.
10: It was certainly quite a show today, and I'm sure everybody here is really getting a terrific bang out of automobile racing at its best.
0: And we loved your golden balloon touch, too.
10: Thank you.
0: And those of you who want to read a book, which is, I think, one of the best ever written about the 500, by Al Blemker, 500 Miles to Go. And thanks for the wonderful work you did on it, Al.
10: Thank you, Sid.
0: Right, Mr. Al Blemker. Now, Freddie is sitting by like an old racehorse here, I think, or a fire horse, just watching everything and wishing he were out there. Because, Fred, when you sat on the pole, did you jump for the lead the first time around?
1: No, my little Jewel wouldn't accelerate that well. I had, of course, that was the Cummins diesel, and it wouldn't accelerate. However, I do want to comment on something. Roger Ward's car, if you'll notice on the left side of the tail assembly, directly behind the rear wheel, is leaking a little bit of oil. Oil's
0: wow.
1: seeping in there, and I'm worried about where it's coming from.
0: When Fred says that,
1: it's
0: something to watch for. Fans, stay tuned for the greatest spectacle in racing. Back at the Speedway once again, and I think that our remote points are having a pretty easy day, and actually I hope it continues that way. But nevertheless,

0: Bernie Herman, maybe he can see it. Back to you, Sid.
1: Bernie, can you see that in the back stretch?
2: Yes, I can, Sid. Grimm has slowed down considerably onto the inside of the track now, and it looks like he's going to come in for a pit stop, although you really can't tell. We've noticed Bratton traveling in a cluster this time of Roger McCluskey and Shorty Templeman. Seems to be taking his time and, of course, making speed at the same time. Back to you, Sid.
1: Our second pit stop's been made today. Jimmy Daywalt of the Schultz Fueling Equipment Special, Jimmy from Indianapolis, Indiana, skidded on in and didn't decide to stop and kept on going back out. Freddie has the glasses on him. They told him to go ahead out. Fred, what'd you see in the binoculars?
3: I don't know. He just pulled in the pits and he come into the pit area and mentioned something to his crew and out he went.
1: Maybe he stopped for lunch.
3: Now, it might be possible, too, that he's lost his brakes and couldn't make a complete stop and decided to go around again and come in more carefully because he came in very cautiously.
1: Yes, very slowly indeed.
3: His brakes are gone.
1: Here is the standing of the leaders at the end of 20 laps. At the end of 10 laps, car 99, Jim Herdebeest, had won $1,500 in lap prize money. They pick up $150 per lap here as they lead the race. The speed was 144.776 miles per hour, a new record for 20 laps. It's going up all the time. Right now, another car coming into the pits. It is number 16, Bobby Grimm, that gold car that's been painted gold by the Thompson Industry Company, owned by Bill Anstead and Shirley Murphy of Indianapolis, to commemorate our golden anniversary. And they're coming into the pit for a stop on the south end where John Peterson is. We see a little bit of smoke from here, too. That 144.776 eclipsed the old record set by Troy Ruttman back in 1960 of 142.866. So we're almost and even 4 miles per hour faster than the old record of 1960s of Troy's. And the official standing at the end of 20 laps or 50 miles as follows. Number 99, the leader, Jim Herdebeest. Second, number 2, Roger Ward. Third, number 3, Parnelli Jones moving up in number 98. Fourth, number 4, Jim Rathman, last year's winner. Fifth, our pole sitter, Eddie Sachs, in number 12. Sixth, our national champion, number 1, A.J. Foyt. Seventh, number 15, Wayne Wyler. Eighth, number 8, Len Sutton. Ninth, number 97, Dick Rathman. And 10th, number 14, Bill Cheeseburg. So the boys who were touted to be good in this race have been good thus far, and they are continuing. Another pit stop by Jimmy Daywalt as he barely creeps in, and around the outside of him, Wayne Wyler is pointing to his crew to come in for a pit stop, too. And Jimmy is coming so slowly, perhaps, Freddie, you were right about the brake situation, because he's just rolling there about 10 miles an hour, wouldn't you say?
3: Yeah, he just barely coasting in and trying to catch him now as he's going through the pits, and I don't think they're going to be able to catch him. He's getting right up against the wall. No, he's going to have to go out again.
1: Well, he's ducking back to the wall again, maybe trying to brush the tire there and stop himself.
3: Turning the car left and right, due to the lock rear end. Assist in slowing the car up, and that's what he's attempting to do, but he's gone too far. He'll probably get out in the race course and go. He's about ready to get on the apron now.
1: Well, our officials are having rather a quiet day as far as we're concerned. I know with them, though, it's tense activity at all times, watching for things. A great job always done by our chief steward, Harlan Fengler, Paul Johnson, Don Cummins and Walt Myers, Bill Vandewaard on the starter. Now we'll have 10 seconds for station identification. This is the Indianapolis Motor Speedway Network. Back in Indianapolis once again, and Freddie Agabation was commenting again about this cat-and-mouse type of race. You know, we talked a long time about this becoming a gigantic sprint and trophy drag, Fred, but today there seems to be more strategy than ever, even with the tremendous increased speed.
3: Well, you're 100% right, Sid. In Herdebeest leading this race, I think Ward and Parnelli Jones, as well as Jim Rathman, are content to let him lead it and pick up the $150 a lap because they want that loot that drops with the checkered flag. And I think you'll find that Jim Rathman is starting to move up a bit now.
1: We have an interview now in the South Pit with Johnny Peterson. John, come in.
4: No interview as yet, Sid. They're rolling out number 16, Bobby Grimm's Thompson Industry Special, back towards the center of the pit area. You can probably see it on the pit apron now. Jimmy Daywalt down here to our immediate left has come in twice, very close to the wall, tried to slow it up, and then scooted on out the south end of the pit. We'd like to be released now. If we can, we'll try and get Bobby Grimm.
1: Yes, you run along. Check in when you get back. We would like to hear about Bob. And now here's Charlie Brockman with the unofficial rundown after the first half hour of running. Wow, does the time go by in a hurry. Hour and a half of running here at Indianapolis of the 33-car starting field. There are three out, though.
5: All right, Sid, at the end of 30 laps or 75 miles, here are the standings as Daywalt comes in once again to try to stop. The leader, number 99, Jim Herdebeest. Jim Herdebeest, number 99, is first. Second, about 6 seconds behind, number 2, Roger Ward. Third, Jim Rathman has taken over third place from Parnelli Jones in car number 4, so it's number 4, Rathman, third. and he's gaining on Ward. Fourth, number 98, Parnelli Jones. Parnelli Jones in number 98 is fourth. Fifth, number 12, Eddie Sachs. Eddie Sachs in number 12 is now fifth. Sixth, number one, A.J. Foyt. A.J. Foyt in number one is in sixth position. In seventh place, number eight, Len Sutton. Len Sutton in number eight is seventh. Eighth is number 97, Dick Rathman. Dick Rathman, number 97, is in eighth place. Ninth is number 52, Troy Ruttman. Troy Ruttman, number 52, is ninth. And 10th, number 73, A.J. Shepard, is in 10th position. Now, reading on down from the tower, following in this order, it's Eddie Johnson, Jack Brabham, Paul Goldsmith, Bob Christie, Gene Hartley, Shorty Templeman, Eb Rose, Jack Turner. Jimmy DeWalt was next, but of course he's out, and Bobby Grimm was next, but he is out. Then Lloyd Ruby. Then number 19, Al Keller, 83, Don Davis, 18, Chuck Stevenson, 22, Roger McCluskey, 26, Cliff Griffith, 35, Dempsey Wilson, 31, Bobby Marshman, and in 32nd position, it's Norm Hall. But these standings will be switched around a bit with several cars into the pits. Incidentally, Marshman's crew has been giving him the signal 47+. He's back in the pack, and so he doesn't show in the standings, but he's been given the signal 47+, meaning he's running better than 147 miles an hour. And Jim Rathman is moving up on Roger Ward. That's the situation at the moment, Sid.
1: You're right, Charlie, that Bobby Marshman is a boy to watch today. He's a strong contender for the Rookie of the Year honors. He qualified in the last spot in the field in 33rd position, but he was the Rookie of the Year in 1955 in URC sprints and voted the most improved driver in 56 by the Checkered Flag Fan Club. And his dad owns the Hatfield, Pennsylvania racetrack, and I'm sure they're listening out there. He won the Trenton 300 in 1960, and we've been very hot for this boy, Bobby Marshman, all this month. I've just checked my Mickey Mouse watch and find it was a half an hour. Thank you, Fred, for telling me.
3: By the way, talking about Marshman, I think everybody ought to realize that he passed his driver's test with 40 laps, which is a minimum requirement, and he passed it without having to take an extra lap or two. Now, that speaks well for his coordination and his method of driving an automobile, and he's the only one in past years has been able to do that since.
1: I think one of the officials here, Freddie, perhaps you heard it too, commented that he was as smooth a driver as they'd seen since the days of Wilbur Shaw, who was considered
3: Absolutely.
1: One of the greatest.
3: He is a smoothie. He and Parnelli Jones are going to open a lot of eyes.
1: And
3: today,
1: Parnelli's doing quite well today, running in fourth unofficially at 34 laps. Now, fans will have more activity throughout the day from Indianapolis, Indiana, at the great 500-mile race in 1 minute. Now, stay tuned for the greatest spectacle in racing. Back in Indianapolis once again, number 83 has come into his pit, but he decided not to stop either. That was Don Davis in the dart cart special from Phoenix, Arizona. Don rolled in, waved something to his pit crew, and came back out again. Charlie?
5: All right, Sid, of interest, Jim Rathman has just taken over second place from Roger Ward, and his board has been indicating 47+. He's running better than 147 miles an hour, and he's taken over second place. Also of interest, Lloyd Ruby moved from 25th to 12th, is now running in 12th position, so he's a man to watch. He's now running 12th and moving up on the field. Herdebeest is leading now by about 7 seconds over Jim Rathman. All right, Sid.
1: That Lloyd Ruby car is the Autolite Special, number 5, Lloyd from Wichita Falls, Texas. That was the car that was originally assigned to the late Tony Bettenhausen, who would have been running here today. And Lloyd came in and qualified the car very spectacularly and is going to do a great job, I am sure. Right now, the crowd on their feet once again as the boys come by to lead the race, and he's still number 99. Dumbler Special, Jim Herdebeest, who's now making his first pit stop. He's moving in toward the center pit, and if Luke or Johnny Peterson happen to be near press, we can pick up the action. If you're close enough, let me know. I think it's probably closer to Luke's area down there in the south end of the center pit section. They're changing a right rear and a right front tire. Other tires being changed in the left rear as well, refueling, and the first pit stop is being made now at the end of 36 laps for Jim Herdebeest, the leader. And we'll see whether he loses this lead or not. He undoubtedly will at this time, of course, because the cars in the track travel 200 feet a second, while you're sitting there in the pits motionless. Now, Hurtubise is back off again, a very, very fast pit stop, and receives a tremendous ovation from the crowd that I think has not sat down all day. They've been standing here. Every single inch of space is covered by humanity or automobiles, and I do believe that our safety director, Joe Grimm, will prove to us there are more cars here than ever before. Here's Charlie Brockman.
5: We unofficially clocked his pit stop at 24 seconds, Sid. 24 seconds for Jim Hurtubise. Jim Rathman, last year's winner, is now leading the race. Jim Rathman in car number 4 is first. Roger Ward is second.
1: Roger Ward's car evidently is not suffering any from the little mishap this morning. We heard in the garage area before the race that early this morning the magneto was put in incorrectly, and there was a bit of a flash fire in the car, but evidently master mechanic A.J. Watson took care of it well because the car is performing well. That's the Del Webb Sun City Special, and Del Webb from Fresno, California is here today. In fact, we have a great group of Fresnans out there listening to the broadcast today at a big breakfast they have every year, a party of 200 Fresno race fans, the home of late Billy Vukovich. Now let's switch to the North Pit and come in Jack Shapiro.
6: Thank you, Sid. Don Davis of Phoenix, Arizona, driving the Dart Kart Special, car number 83, came in to make a pit stop and evidently had a problem getting into his pit and had to go around again, losing, of course, precious seconds. He's back in the pits now. The car is up on the air jacks. The air jacks are operated by air forced into tubes which come out of the bottom of the car and lifted up about 8 to 10 inches off the ground. And they are switching the tires. Now the car is back down on the ground. They're putting fuel in it and having some conversation with Don. He's a rookie out here this year, and maybe he has a few questions. This pit stop is not going nearly as fast as Jim Hurtubise's pit stop did. The fire crew is standing by in case there's any problem. They pulled the asbestos tube off of his hot exhaust pipe, and now he's rolling back out. They're giving him a push, and he's on his way again. There is our first pit stop for the day in the North Pits. Back to the tower.
1: Jack, thank you very much for the graphic wrench-by-wrench coverage of the pit stop, and back out on the track again goes Don Davis of Phoenix, Arizona. A new record again at the end of 30 laps, or 75 miles in this 200-lap event. The time was 31 minutes, 4 and 55 hundred seconds. The speed, a new record, 144.807 miles per hour. The old record was set by Jim Rathman in 1960 at 143.065. And at the end of 30 laps, Jim Hurtubise in car number 99, the Daimler Special, had won $4,500 in lap prize money. And for your charts, here is the official standing at the end of 30 laps. Official thus far. No standings are official, of course, really on anything until tomorrow morning. But here's the way it stands right now. 99 is first, Jim Hurtubise. Second, car number 2, Roger Ward. Third, car number 4, Jim Rathman. Fourth, number 98, Parnelli Jones. Fifth, number 12, Eddie Sachs. Sixth, number 1, A.J. Foyt. Seventh, number 8, Len Sutton. Eighth, number 97, Dick Rathman. Ninth, number 52, Troy Ruttman makes the first 10. And 10th, number 73, as Alvin Jr. Shepard, A.J. Shepard, makes the first 10. So we have two newcomers there in Ruttman and Shepard. Of course, the name Shepard is very famous this year as the astronaut. And this boy is a rookie named A.J. Alvin Jr., and we're watching for great things from him, too. Here's a comment from Mr. Agabashian.
3: Sid, I don't know if you realize or not, but the strategy set up in the early part of the race already is starting to show, because as Jim Rathman and Roger Ward were holding back and letting Hurtubise take all of that lap money, Hurtubise, by virtue of that, had to make an early pit stop to pick up tires for his automobile. Now, it's going to be interesting to see whether they're going to end up making 3 pit stops or 4. If they're going to make 4, why, Hurtubise is going to be into business. But, however, if they're going to wind up with 3, the other two boys are going to be more in business.
1: Fred, thank you very much. Standing by in the South Pit now is our old friend and Rookie of the Year here in 1953, Jimmy DeWald, whose car conked out. We'll see what the reason was. Here's John Peterson in the South Pit.
4: Right, Sid. I have Jimmy on the phone, so if you and Freddie want to ask any questions, go right ahead. First of all, let us ask you this. What happened?
7: Well, John, right at the first few laps, I started losing my brakes. So as you noticed, I left a lot of space between me and the fellows ahead of him. And I had a cracked line. I must have cracked at the first lap. And they kept losing more brake fluid, more and more and more, until finally I had no brakes at all. And when Roger McCluskey got by me, I decided I'd better get out of the race. Couldn't stop going in a corner or anyplace.
4: You finally had to catch it like a fly ball as you came by here, didn't it?
7: Well, yeah, I shifted down in second gear coming out of the north corner, and I shut the engine off and tried to let the compression hold it back, but still I was going too fast to get stopped.
4: Jimmy DeWald, thank you very much. Any questions?
7: Thank you, John.
3: Right. No, I answered him real well.
1: Freddie says he answered the questions he was going to ask. So thanks, Jimmy, and we're sorry that you're out of the race so soon, but better luck next time. The Autolite Special, number 5, Lloyd Ruby driving, just in for a pit stop and back out already. So I know that John Peterson talking to DeWalt didn't even have a chance to get a glimpse of that one. That was a fast one, too. So Ruby has now made his pit stop, and Charlie, I trust you're keeping track of these so we can recap them later. Here again is Charlie Brockman.
5: All right, Sid, you might be interested to know what 24 seconds in the pit cost you. Jim Herdebees dropped from 1st to 17th position, but he is still on the same lap with the leaders. He is running 17th, and Jack Brabham is running 20th. I know that that car is of some interest. And now Parnelli Jones has taken the lead. Parnelli Jones is running first with Eddie Sack second and Jim Rathman third, Roger Ward fourth. There's a real battle for the lead, and Parnelli Jones, the rookie, is now leading.
1: This is going to be a tremendous race, there's no question about it. Barring that yellow flag, which has not come out yet, and we're crossing our fingers it doesn't all day, the pit strategy and speed and efficiency of the crews will make the difference in the event, as Freddie Agabation predicted before the race began to us today. No further comment, Fred, evidently, about your observation about Roger Ward's car leaking. Maybe
3: no, Roger's is seeping a little oil out of there. It's perspiration of oil more than anything else, so there might be some oil leaking out of the rear end center section into the tail assembly, and it's, oh, so to speak, sweating out at the seams. And apparently it isn't affecting the automobile any, because he hasn't dropped off the speed in any way, shape, or form.
1: You know, Roger said he didn't plan to go after the front row boys hot and heavy for a while unless they don't keep up the pace, and they're certainly keeping up the pace. In fact, he's one of the front boys. But he said if they'd only run 142 or so, I'd try to get the lead. But if they go as quick as I think they will, I won't wrestle with them. Ward thinks this will be a three-stop race, and right now Jim Rathman is coming in for a stop. And number 73, A.J. Shepard, has just gone out from his pit. Jim Rathman is right in front of us, and we'll describe this pit stop to you. He's reaching out for a cup of water. He's getting his goggles clean. They're putting the left rear tire on. The front right is being taken off now. The safety crews are standing by with the carbon monoxide, protection there, and they have already lowered the car off the air jack, and the car is back out again. Gold and black with the gold circle around the numeral, and now fans will be back in just 1 minute, and Rathman's crew got tremendous applause for that sensational effort. Now stay tuned for the greatest spectacle in racing. During that break, Jack Brabham in the Kimberly Cooper Climax car came in for a pit stop, and Jack Shapiro was standing by in the north pit. Come in, Jack.
8: Thank you, Sid. The Cooper Climax, the Kimberly Cooper, the only foreign entry, of course, in this year's race, and also a rear engine car, was in the pits for tires. And, Sid, this pretty well blows the business of this man only making two pit stops, as was originally thought. Here's Roger Ward in the pits for his first pit stop, and they're ready with three tires and fuel. Roger is gunning the engine. He doesn't want anything like what happened last year. The car is up on the air jacks, and the crew is working frantically to change the tires. There seems to be a little bit of a problem on the right front. There goes the right rear on. They are changing the left rear. And as I said before, there is the asbestos tube pulled off the exhaust. The car is let down in a very, very fast pit stop for Roger Ward, and he's back out on the track and in the race. Back to the Kimberly car just for a second. The car is a real dark British racing green. We would call it a forest green. And I think this pretty well settles the question of whether Brabham could drive this particular race in just two pit stops. I think he's going to need three, just like the American drivers. Now back to the tower.
1: Okay, Jack, thank you very much. We're most interested in that particular foreign entry, too. Charlie?
5: Eddie Sachs has taken the lead from Parnelli Jones on the 46th lap. They've now completed 47 laps. We have some times for you, Sid. Rathman's pit stop unofficially was 23 seconds. Ward's was 25 seconds. And Brabham's was 50 seconds. So there are some comparisons of the pit stop times. 23 for Rathman. And it's interesting to note, Herdebees' pit stop was 24 seconds. When Rathman got out on the track, he was just a car length ahead of Herdebees. That 1 second made the difference, and he's running just a car length ahead of Herdebees back in the pack. We can't tell you the exact position because they're shuffling around so fast with these pit stops. We see Dick Rathman, who also was one of the leaders in the pit at the moment. But Eddie Sachs is your leader at this time. Sid?
1: Paul Goldsmith has also come in for a pit stop, as has Bill Cheeseburg, and they're back out again. Here's the man who back in 1925 went 100 miles an hour or better for the very first time in the 500. How do you feel about 144 plus so far today, Pete DiPaolo?
9: Thank you, Sid Collins.
1: This is a tremendously increased speed over 25, isn't it?
9: It just wears you down. I was up there sitting with Eddie Rickenbacker, and he said, "My golly, Peter, can you imagine this speed?" And I said, "No, I cannot."
1: Is he having a good time today?
9: Wonderful time.
1: We're hoping he'll drop by to say hello to us later on. And we thank you, Pete, for doing likewise.
9: Thanks a lot, Sid.
1: Many friends around the country and around the world glad to have you here with us. Mr. Pete DiPaolo won this race in 1925. Now, as we took our spin around the track a little while ago, we got about as far as the backstretch, and we'll pick up the turns again and see what's doing, first of all, on the northeast turn. Come in, Lou Palmer.
10: And it's a gentle afternoon in spite of the speeds out here. We would add this note, however. As opposed to years past, they seem to be bunched in the turns, and rather than that single-file string out, some of them are able to take it higher. This may be due to better suspension, better tires. Whatever the reason, though, we watch them come in two abreast on some occasions here. Another note we might add, Ebb Rose is having some smoke problem. His car is trailing some light smoke each time he comes through the turn here, Sid. Back to you now in the tower.
1: All right, Lou, thank you very much. You know, fans, each year we encourage you to drop us a line and tell us how you enjoy the broadcast of the 500, and the same goes for this year. Wish a mail your cards or letters to me, Sid Collins, care of Indianapolis Motor Speedway, Indianapolis, Indiana. And last year we received many letters in our 500 coverage, as well as some of our comments on the state of Indiana as a good place for industry to locate. Most of the letters were very flattering, but one fellow wrote, "You mentioned everything you do have in Indiana. What don't you have?" Well, here's the answer. We don't have a corporation tax. We don't have a sales tax. We don't have a manufacturer's tax. We don't have a use tax. And our state constitution prohibits a state debt, which means taxpayers don't face a big interest burden. Any other questions could be answered by our governor, Matthew Welch, who's here right now. And how are you enjoying the race, sir?
11: Sid, I think this is a wonderful race, a beautiful day, and a real, real spectacle.
1: I won't ask you to pick a favorite, because I'm sure that you wouldn't do that, being a good politician, sir.
11: You wouldn't expect me to say anything except that this is an extraordinarily fine operation here today.
1: Thank you for dropping by to say hello to us.
11: Sid, it's a real pleasure to be here.
1: Thank you, sir. The governor of the state of Indiana, Matthew Welch. And here's Charlie with the standings again.
5: Sid, Jim Rathman is back in the pit. This definitely is not scheduled. He was racing Ward and Hurtubise for a position. He's back in the pit, and they're not bothering to get the car up on the jack, so apparently something is wrong. Jim Rathman, last year's winner, is climbing out of his car. He's right down in front of us, climbing out of his car, and he's a very unhappy young man at this point, you can be sure. The pit crew is hustling around. They're lifting the hood. They say when you lift the hood at Indianapolis, you're all through. This remains to be seen. Jim Rathman still looking around very intently right down in front of us. Eddie Sachs still leading the race, and we've passed the 50-lap mark. He should be due almost any time for a pit stop. Parnelli Jones right with him. Right now, Roger Ward and Jim Hurtubise are within 100 feet of each other. They're back in the pack, and we will not get them straightened out until all cars have made their pit stops and we can get a reckoning. Now, Jim Rathman is back in the cockpit, and he's fastening his shoulder harness and his seat belt. Perhaps he'll go out once again. Sid?
1: Charlie, at the end of 40 laps, another new record, 144.601 miles per hour. The old record set by Roger Ward in 1960 at 142.943. And Jim Rathman, the boy that Charlie just told you about in the pit, and he's still there, incidentally, right in front of us, was leading the race at that time. So we've had all records broken up to that 40-lap mark by Jim Hurtubise in car number 99. And this most recent record at 100 miles, or one-fifth of the race completed, was set by Jim Rathman. At the end of 40 laps, or 100 miles, it was car number 2, Roger Ward, second. Number 12, Eddie Sachs, third. Number 98, Parnelli Jones, fourth. Number 1, A.J. Foyt, fifth. Number 8, Len Sutton, sixth. Number 52, Troy Ruttman, seventh. Number 97, Dick Rathman, eighth. Number 10, Paul Goldsmith, ninth. And number 73, A.J. Shepard, was tenth. Now to the northeast turn, and come in, Lou Palmer.
10: This concerns Jim Rathman's car, and if Freddie Agabation's standing by, maybe I can give him the symptoms and he can give us the diagnosis. Just as he was leaving this number 3 turn, the engine let forth with a series of loud pops, like backfire. Jim raised his hand immediately, waving other cars around him. The car braked down severely at that point. That is, slowed down. Other cars did manage to get by. Then he held it and into the chute and into the pit area. That much about it we can tell you. Only the sound and the hand in the air. Back to you, Sid, in the tower.
1: All right, Lou, thank you very much. Now to the South Pit and Johnny Peterson. I'll get Fred's comments on that in just a moment. John?
4: Right, Eddie Sachs in the car. They just dropped the air jacks, and down he goes. The red helmet covered with burned rubber. The crew pushing him off, and he's out of here in short time. Still rolling along the pit wall, and Eddie Sachs is off and running once again out of the South Pit. Back to you, Sid.
1: Coming in the pit now, Bob Christie, and it looked as though Parnelli Jones came in for a stop at the same time. Fred, did you hear the question that Lou was asking you about Rathman's car barking?
3: Yes, I did, and that would indicate magneto trouble or gear train trouble, and they were working in the area of the magneto when he did come in. And I could see from the dejected appearance of Jim Rathman that they were wasting their time just looking at it. That's about all they could do.
1: Well, the car's being pushed down now, and Rathman, of course, is out of it, and it's all over. And here's a skid right in front of us. Number 83 spinning around three times, four times, right on the main stretch.
3: Watch
1: Don it. Davis, watch it out there. Well, right around the outside of Davis with the Cooper Climax by inches, and Don Davis is situated right now in his car, getting up and out right in the middle of the main stretch, getting up dejectedly, walking away, and there are two cars going around, and number 73
3: trouble again.
1: Whoa, right in front of the main stretch, two cars flip, get the glasses on them, and see who they are. A third car bumps, and the entire main stretch is upside down. A fourth car and a fifth, and Lloyd Ruby tries to avoid the pack. The fifth car hits the inside retaining wall, and there are now four cars immobilized. One car ducked into the pit area and is moving down into the grass to keep from hitting the attendants down there. We'll have to get our glasses. The yellow flag is out, and the cars are slowed down as the entire main stretch is almost blocked, except for about 10 feet or less on the outside on the right. It started as number 83, Don Davis, lost control right about the starting line, took three or four spins, stopped in front of the center pit area, and four cars were turning around. One went upside down and bounced, and now the entire main stretch is being cleared, and there's a clearance space of about 10 or 12 feet on the right where the cars are moving around. The crowd is milling around, the crowd meaning, of course, the officials and the safety patrol. The spectators are not involved in any way in this accident. The safety fences have kept all things away from the spectators right on the main stretch. But everyone is certainly standing here. And Freddie and Charlie, if you will, before you do anything or report anything, be sure about those car numbers. We'll wait until they're right. This is the first time in our 14 years of being here at the Speedway we have seen an accident, as a matter of fact, except for Al Herman bouncing right here in front of us years ago in front of the old pagoda. One car, but this was a tremendous pileup here with one car turning upside down, flipping into the air 10 to 12 feet, and three other cars, one hitting the inside retaining wall. It happened so fast, as I'm sure Lou Palmer will recall about his other accident on the northeast turn back in 1958. It's hard to pick it all up, but there is room, luckily, to get through and get around. And we will take our time now to find out. So if you don't mind, we'll break away for 1 minute here while we check everything accurately. If we stayed with you, we couldn't know before another minute anyway. So fans, stay tuned for the greatest spectacle in racing. Back in the master control tower once again, and most of the wreckage has been removed. Number 83, Don Davis' car being rolled back. The yellow flag, of course, is still out. There's much oil on the track and, of course, skids, marks. And one car is situated right in the center of the racetrack, and the cars are all moving around to the right of it, keeping their position and their difference between one and the other. I think, Johnny Peterson, can you hear me in the south pit, or perhaps John has left his post? He's not there. I hope he has left his post. I'm sure he had. He's down near it. So as soon as John gets back, if the engineer will signal back here from that point, I'm sure he'll have all the information. So, Freddie and Charlie, I think rather than speculate and perhaps make an error from here, with our glasses, we're about a quarter of a mile or more away from that spot. We can see it, but we're not positive, and I'd rather wait, if you will, please, fans around the nation, until Johnny comes back and he can spot the actual cars and get the official report of any injuries. That was not a very pleasant accident, that's for certain, because that was one of the ones they call spectacular, I guess, Fred.
3: Those are the kind we don't like to see, believe me. It's unfortunate, though, when Don Davis came to a screech and halt mid-straightaway here directly in front of our control tower, Sid. Had he stayed in the automobile, things would have been much safer, but as he dashed across to the crash wall, he must have been a little on the punchy side, and he walked rather slowly, which threw the one automobile out of control, trying to miss Don Davis himself as he was walking across.
1: Okay, Fred, I think we'll do what we call a fill at this point and talk about a few other things while we get ourselves calmed down. That's the first time I've seen a race car flip up in the air, and it happened just about the same spot as Tony Bettenhausen's unfortunate accident a few weeks ago.
3: Yes, actually, it happened about 50 feet north of it.
1: Which is most rare, isn't it, Fred, to have that happen right on the main stretch here at
3: It certainly is. That many times is caused by an engine lockup or disintegration of an engine or rear-end failure locking up, creating a car to get out of control on a long straightaway as this.
1: Well, they're having trouble. The car is right down in front of us now at the starting line. And they're having trouble rolling it out because, of course, the wheels are locked and the chassis is bent. But it is being moved out. That's the dart cart special number 83, most definitely out of this race and any
3: and
1: other
3: you
1: for some
3: it,
1: time.
3: The skid marks start way north of us here, about 300 yards, actually. And it indicates possibly an engine failure up that way.
1: Well, it says on the report we just received, he spun twice and came to a stop. He spun at least twice of my observation. Now, just about...
3: He spun twice right in front of us.
1: Yeah, I think it was at least twice. I spun six times myself, and, Fred, trying to miss you.
3: And he made two crossovers there, as you can well see.
1: We'll be back in 10 seconds with a report from Johnny Peterson in the South Pit. Now for station identification, this is the Indianapolis Motor Speedway Network. Back in the control tower again, we switch you down to John Peterson, who was right in front of all the action in the South Pit. Johnny?
4: Right, Sid. As you realize, it is a bit confused. I checked these cars, Lloyd Ruby in the Autolite, number 5, Bill Cheeseburg in number 14, Roger McCluskey's car, number 22, Jack Turner in the Barlow, number 45, A.J. Shepard in number 73. By the time we worked our way through the mob down at the south end, there were no drivers visible in the cars or around the general area. The fire department working frantically to get those cars out of harm's way. They're all leaking fuel, and with that hot metal, it is a hazard. They're doing a tremendous job. They have it pretty well covered and protected now. There is one more car on the track at the moment, and that is the Bardall, number 45, Jack Turner's car. It happened right at the end of the South Pits, the opening onto the number one corner. One car is still on the track. The others are back onto the grass area, and the fire, possibility of fire, apparently is no longer existent. Sid, that's about all I can see over the sea of heads as we return to our post for the moment. Back to you.
1: All right, Johnny, and keep checking around because there may be some more information down there. Noticing here there were three rookies out of our starting eight involved in the accident. Don Davis, Roger McCluskey, and A.J. Shepard. And the veterans were there, too, and Jack Turner and Bill Cheeseburg and a second starting year man in Lloyd Ruby. Very unfortunate that Lloyd Ruby's car was involved there, too, because he was just making the very tail end of the mishap and happened to be unable to avoid what happened, Fred.
3: Actually, if you noticed real well, the car that got way up on end and flipped in midair was Jack Turner because the track was completely blocked. Talking about veterans being involved in that, Turner was trapped, actually.
1: I have a telegram here from Lee Waller, who won this race in 1951. We're sorry Lee couldn't be here listening down in Tampa, Florida. And now, Charlie, if you'll get together for us, at least now we can get our standings up to date in just a moment, where they stand during the yellow flag, if that's possible unofficially. Luke Walton has something for us in the center pit. Luke?
12: Yes, Sid, a year ago today, we were interviewing the 1960 champion, Jim Rathman of Miami, Florida. That was a great occasion. Here, Jim is standing right next to me, and his car is out of the race. What was the trouble, Jim?
13: Well, the magneto went out on the car. We've had trouble all month, and it was running real good. I think we were leading when we went out, wasn't we?
12: I believe you were, Jim. Now that that car is out of the race, do you plan to get any relief driving in another car?
13: Well, I've already spread the word with all the good cars, and I'm standing by here. If somebody gets a little tired or something, I'll take over.
12: Now, Jim, standing by up in the tower is Freddie Agabation, and Freddie may have a question to ask you about this year's race and this year's driving. Freddie?
14: Fire away, Fred.
3: How you doing?
14: Okay, buddy.
3: Hey, I just wanted to report right quick. I just saw A.J. Shepard walking by. And he looks all right. He's not shook up at all.
14: Oh, he's in good shape. I was just talking to him.
12: Thank you very much, Jim Rathman. Now back to the tower and Sid Collins.
1: All right, Luke. We feel that Lloyd Ruby is still on this racetrack. Johnny Peterson reported that he was perhaps involved in the accident. So if any of you have seen Lloyd Ruby going around in front of you in car number 5, I wish you'd call in right now and let us know because we haven't seen him out here. I don't think he went through the infield. Charlie?
5: I thought you might be interested, Sid, in the car that's leading the race right now. Parnelli Jones took over the lead during the exchange of pit stops, and he has a rather sizable margin. A.J. Foyt is now running second, with Eddie Sachs third, Len Sutton fourth. And that is strictly unofficial. We're trying to unsort the cars at the moment, but Parnelli Jones has been leading all during this yellow light time in car number 98, the Agajanian Special. Here he is passing now. He is the leader. And Lloyd Ruby's car was not involved in that wreck, Sid, because Ruby is out on the track right now. Ruby is on the track right now, so he undoubtedly was not involved in the wreck, or at least was not damaged. But it's Parnelli Jones, the leader. A.J. Foyt is second. Eddie Sachs is third. Fourth is Len Sutton. Troy Ruttman is fifth. And we believe Eddie Johnson is sixth. That's the way they stand at the moment. Sid?
1: Thank you. I didn't feel that Lloyd was. I saw him come around the outside of that 10-foot space there, Charlie, and I thought he made it through. It was a tight squeeze indeed, like moving through heavy traffic on the way out to the speedway this morning. But then when Johnny said he thought he saw him, we thought we better check. But understand that our reporters are as close as they can get, and sometimes they can't get quite close enough. But Lloyd was not involved in the mishap at all. We had another new record at 125 miles, or 50 laps set by the leader at that time, Eddie Sachs, 144.505. So up through 125 miles, we had new records at every single interval. Now, fans, stay tuned for the greatest spectacle in racing. I want to mention that Mr. John Poole and his two sons, Tony and Peter, are here at the race this year. He's the owner of the KBIG radio outlet in Los Angeles, California, that's been with us in the entire 10 years of our broadcast. He's done a wonderful job in bringing racing to the Southern California area. Mr. Bob McAndrew has made us aware of that fact. I have a wire here from our network director, Gil Berry's daughter, Katie, and the rest of the family wishing him congratulations, as we all do, on his silver wedding anniversary, his 25th anniversary today and the 10th anniversary of our broadcast of the network. My friends Glenn Ford and Ken Smith out in California listening to, and Frank and Phyllis Gregory, and my godson and my other godson in Cleveland, Mike Mantell. Now to Jack Shapiro in the North Pit.
6: Thank you, Sid. With me in the North Pit is Cliff Griffith, who was driving car number 26. Cliff is the oldest man in our field today, a grandfather. Is that right, Cliff?
15: That's right.
6: What happened out there, Cliff? You're out of the race, am I right?
15: While we were running under the caution light, I was going down the backstretch, and all of a sudden the engine exploded. I imagine a connecting rod broke or something.
6: You managed to steer it into the pits and keep it out of trouble, and that was it. Well, this was your fourth race here, Cliff. Am I right? And you finished ninth once in, what was it, 1952?
15: 52 and 10th and 56.
6: 10th and 56, and the other one not quite so good, the third one that you were in before this.
15: That was in 1951, and I finished about 22nd.
6: Well, you ran a good race while the horse lasted, Cliff. We're real glad to see you in one piece, and we hope you continue in that kind of racing luck.
15: Thank you very kindly.
6: I'm sorry you didn't run longer.
15: So am I.
6: Take care now. Thank you, Cliff Griffith. And now back to the tower.
1: Wire here. Another accident here on the main stretch right down by the southwest turn. A car has evidently either hit that retaining wall inside, as Freddie tapped me and said, trouble. I looked, Fred, did it tap the wall or did it just spin right down there past the wall?
3: All I saw do, Sid, was slide in. He went out around the outside of the workman, safety patrolman, cleaning up there, and I think he turned a little bit time. And he
1: probably hit some of
3: eight.
1: That sand they're putting on the grease and oil out there, right?
3: Well, it's cement they're cleaning up the oil with. If it's a blue automobile, I don't know which one it is. I have a good idea which one it is.
1: Well, let's hold
3: but
1: on
3: we'll
1: to Johnny Peterson.
3: We'll wait until we get official recognition of that.
1: All right, so thank you. Now, the leading 10 at the end of 50 laps for your charts, or 125 miles, number 12, Eddie Sachs, was first. Number 98, Parnelli Jones, second. Number 3, A.J. Foyt, third. Number 8, Len Sutton, fourth. Number 52, Troy Ruttman, fifth. Number 33, Eddie Johnson, sixth. Number 2, Roger Ward, seventh. Number 45, Jack Turner, eighth. Number 97, Dick Rathman, ninth. And number 4, Jim Rathman, was tenth. Speed was 144.505, a new record. The old record set by Eddie Sachs in 1960 at 142.032, so Eddie broke his old record of last year. Incidentally, fans, we've been invited to join the staff in Atlanta, Georgia, on July 9th for the Festival 250, featuring many of these same drivers and Indianapolis cars. The first USAC event in Atlanta with the big cars. I'll be down to join Bob Montgomery and his staff for their broadcast Sunday, July the 9th. Here again is Charlie Brockman.
5: Sid, I thought during this lull it might be a good time to review the cars out of the race, and there are 11 cars out of the race at the moment. They are number 3, Branson, number 16, Grimm, number 55, DeWalt, number 4, Jim Rathman, number 83, Davis, number 73, Shepherd, number 22, McCluskey, number 14, Cheeseburg, number 45, Turner, and number 26, Griffith. And the last car out of the race is the one down in the turn, and I think I can confirm without question, Sid, it is number 8, Len Sutton. Len Sutton is out of the race. He's all right. He was still in the cockpit of the car, and he was okay, and so here you are, Sid.
1: All right, that was correct, Charlie. Number 8, Len Sutton in the Bryant Heating and Cooling Special. Len from Portland, Oregon, the boy, as I mentioned earlier, who was driving alongside me trying to get to the race today, finally made it, and now we see the car back on the racetrack again. So evidently it was restarted and put back or shoved back into the race. We'll get the official report momentarily. Now, the official report on the accident on the main stretch is as follows. It says four other cars following car number 83, Don Davis, were attempting to steer around this car on the track and were involved in the accident. They were car number 22, Roger McCluskey, car number 14, Bill Cheeseburg, car number 45, Jack Turner, and car number 73, A.J. Shepherd. Again, Lloyd Ruby was not involved in the accident. All of them came to a stop at the end of the main stretch and were removed from the track. Turner's car is the one that went up in the air end over end, and at 60 laps, those cars were out of the race. The day, as far as weather is concerned, is still beautiful, and barring any serious mishap to the drivers involved in the accident, word we have not received from the hospital as yet, it will still be a great day for racing because accidents are expected at these speeds, but we certainly don't want any of the drivers to be injured in any way. The yellow flag is still out. Bill Vanderwater is on the track. We have received new records at every break down through 50 laps or 125 miles. The winner today, of course, receives over $100,000 for himself, the prize melon. Speculatingly, $350,000 to $375,000 total. Winner receives the Golden Pace car, Bardock ring, clothes from Dick's Menswear in Wabash, Indiana. $1,000 worth of men's clothing up there, which will be given in the next few days. And many, many other awards and trophies. And, of course, the big thing is the conquering of this 500. And a particularly thrilling feat today because this is the 50th anniversary of this race. Jack Shapiro is standing by now with some information for us from the North Pit. Come in, Jack.
16: We're on. All right.
1: Yes, AJ, you are.
16: Thank you, Sid. A.J. Shepherd is with me. He was a rookie here this year, and it's kind of tough to go out of a race that way, isn't it, A.J.?
17: Yeah, it sure is, but I don't think anyone in the mess-up is hurt real bad.
16: Well, we certainly hope not. The machine that you were driving, number 73, is the Travelon trailer car. It held the one-lap and four-lap record here, didn't it?
17: Yes, it did. We were out there in the race just a minute ago, and my pit crew was giving me the signals that I was running consistent 144s, and I was doing it real easy without any strain or anything. And when I came out of the number four corner, I seen the yellow light come on, so I started slowing down, and I seen the car setting sideways right in the middle of the front straightaway. So there was a car on my right, and there was room for him between the car sitting there and the outside wall. And so I moved to the left to get by, and just as I got within, pretty close to the car, why, the driver stepped out and started to walk right across in front of me. And I turned to the left and hit the brakes, and I seen as I was turning left that I'd hit that inside wall, but I figured that I'd miss the driver, and so the devil with my finishing must not get nobody hurt.
16: That's fine sentiments and great sportsmanship, A.J. We're sorry you had to finish your first race in this particular manner. We certainly wish you a lot better racing luck in the future, and I'm sure Don Davis feels that way. He is the driver that you managed to miss by hitting the wall.
17: Oh, well, good. I've known Don for a long time, and he's a terrific race driver. He's done a good job here, and all I can say is if I can have a car as good next year as I had this year, why, we're going to come back and try and win her.
16: You'll come back and race. Fine. Thank you very much, A.J., for talking with us. Now back to Sid Collins in the tower.
1: All right, Jack, thank you very much. Standing by is a car owner from Inglewood, California, who doesn't have a car this year, but for 14 years was a great car owner participant, and tells me he may be coming back next year very soon. Mr. Bob Estes. Bob, you were standing down the turn when
18: this
1: accident occurred?
18: Yes, I went down the turn just as the cars were flipping to see if I could help in any way to keep the people back. I'd like to report that as far as I know, although the cars were badly damaged, nobody was hurt.
1: Well, that's the first time we've had one like that in the 500 on this main stretch that I can remember.
18: That's right, but I think everything was very well controlled.
1: Well, I certainly hope so, and Jack Turner's the one who went end over end, and A good buddy of us all.
11: Look nasty.
1: Sure did. Well, Bob, thanks for coming by, and we'll look forward to you having a participant as you did Don Freeland when he did so well for you coming in third some years ago.
11: Thanks, Sid. I certainly hope to be back again.
1: Nice to see you. Mr. Bob Estes, Minglewood, California, and you folks out there, I just heard another one of your native friends say hello to you. Now stay tuned for the greatest spectacle in racing. Back in the control tower once again as the race is being run under the caution light and the caution flag, and right now, Parnelli Jones, driving the Agajanian Willard Battery Special, of course, gets a big break because he's holding on here in first position during the light. No one can pass him. Number 8, Len Sutton, is back on the racetrack again, having pitted during this particular time, and the crews are now still cleaning up the racetrack with the oil that spilled due to the accident. We understand that Jack Turner was being interviewed in the public address system just a few moments ago, so I'm sure he is okay. And we're really thrilled to hear that. We've heard no other report from the hospital on any injury in the accident, which is almost fantastic, having seen this thing. But, Freddie, I guess these accidents sometimes look a lot worse than they are, and the ones that look simple are worse than they look.
3: The most dangerous ones, most generally, are the slow, easy rolling type. And the spectacular accidents, most generally, wind up on four wheels, as most all of those cars all did, by the way, which shakes the driver up very badly and damages the car very seriously, but most generally, these spectacular ones aren't as injurious to the chauffeurs as one might think.
1: Well, let me give the rundown now at the end of 60 laps or 150 miles. Yellow flag is still out, so we'll run this down for you. The first time in the day that we did not have a new record. The leader at the end of 60 laps or 150 miles was number 98, Parnelli Jones. Second, number 1, A.J. Foyt. Third, number 12, Eddie Sachs. Fourth, number 8, Len Sutton. Fifth, number 2, Roger Ward. Sixth, number 52, Troy Ruttman. Seventh, number 97, Dick Rathman. Eighth, number 41, Johnny Boyd, moving into the first 10. Ninth, number 99, Jimmy Herdebees, who led through 75 miles. And 10th, number 7, Clark Templeman. The time, 1 hour, 4 minutes, 26 and 51 hundred seconds. The speed, 139.661. And the speed of the record, which was set last year at this point by Eddie Sachs, was 140.056. So about less than 1 mile per hour slower because of the caution flag became the entire race average. The sizzling pace, the hottest speed, was 144.807, set by Jim Herdebees, leading at the end of 75 miles or 30 laps. Yellow flag is still out, so they're just riding rather quietly. I'd like to take this chance, too, to extend thanks to Walter Bull, publisher of the Illustrated Speedway News, on behalf of Gil Berry, director of this network, and myself. Walter, on behalf of his newspaper, presented Gil and me with plaques for, in his opinion, the manner in which this broadcast has been handled the past 10 years. Tony Holman made the presentation on behalf of Illustrated Speedway News at a recent pole position mechanic banquet here in town. And we certainly hope that we can live up to the high praise from Walter and his publication in the years to come of this annual broadcast on behalf of our entire broadcast crew. The passing flag being put out now, and the green flag is out, and the race is now again underway. So now there will be some changes, and the boys who tried to work some strategy for pit stops have done so under the yellow flag, although I don't believe anything particularly unusual occurred at that time to make too much difference in the standings. So let's swing around the track and see what the men are saying now as they jockey for position and what they've noticed in the last 15 or 20 minutes. First to the south turn, and Bill Frosch.
5: All of the cars have just passed us, Sid, and they're all off and running in beautiful style. And away they go down the big, long back chute. Back to you, Sid.
1: Let's go to the southeast turn, Mike Ahern.
19: Right here, Sid, the cars have just passed here in a cluster around the southeast turn into the back straightaway. The cars are being trailed in the pack by Jack Brabham at the moment, but he's trying to cut on the inside and pass a few. To the back stretch now, and Bernie Herrmann in just a moment. Right now, back to you, Sid.
1: And to the back stretch, and Bernie Herrmann.
15: Okay, Sid, Al Killer just went on finally. Constant Haas special, car number 19. We saw Lloyd Ruby, too, and as Mike told you, Brabham bringing up the rear in the Kimberly Climax special. It's all yours, Sid.
1: You don't mean bringing up the rear of the entire pack. You mean in that particular group. Is that right, Bernie?
15: That's right, Sid.
1: Okay, now to the northeast turn, and here is Lou Palmer.
10: The story is the story of the group, all bunched together with one exception, Len Sutton. was in the pits and then rolled back out again. He's riding alone, no traffic at the moment. Everyone else, though, all grouped up, and Eb Rose still is trailing some light smoke as he comes by us here. And, Sid, anytime you want a spot on the turn, I would say you could have it now. Back to you in the tower.
1: Well, I'm ready for a change after this one. That's the first one I've seen, Fred, and I don't know how you... No, my racing color is yellow, personally.
3: Well, it will shake you up. Believe me, it shakes up the best of veterans and the best of race fans. But those things do happen in this business, unfortunately, and it's real fortunate that no one was seriously injured, as far as we know.
1: I'll bet our buddy Jimmy Shelton thinks we're mad at him. Three times now we've cut off at the northeast turn.
3: Get with him.
1: And we don't mean to do that to Jim at all. Jim, how you doing up there, pal?
20: Real good, Sid. It's kind of a strange day for the men in the turns, as you have already remarked, because the fellows are doing an excellent job in these turns today, and it seems as though all the excitement is down in the home stretch. So when things do happen, we'll be here, Sid.
1: All right, thank you very much. George Sally said if this race were accident-free, George Sally, by the way, is chief mechanic on the Metal Cal car with Chuck Stevenson driving. He had the winners here with Sam Hanks in 57, and Jimmy Bryan in 58, two in a row, and he was trying to make it three in a row when Bryan's car wouldn't start in 59. They had trouble getting off the first lap, in fact, didn't make it. But he said you're going to see the best and fastest race you've ever seen anywhere without the accidents. Everybody will be hustling every minute, and the fellow who takes a breather, even for a second, is going to find himself at the tail end of the field. And that was true, and it's true again now with the green flag out. But, of course, the yellow flag, it's hard to break records when the boys are, in fact, it's impossible, Freddie, isn't it, when the boys are held back by the caution light.
3: Now, that's definitely true, Sid. I do not know how long the yellow flag has been displayed. Maybe Charlie kept a record of it. I'm not too sure. But if it hasn't been kept out too long, we still can look forward to a new race record today.
1: I have a wire here from our good friend, Reverend John Brewing, out in
3: Tulsa, Oklahoma. Pardon the interruption. Floyd is challenging over there.
1: Hey, pardon?
3: A.J. Floyd is challenging Parnelli Jones, and this next lap around, you might find a different setting in that number 1-2 position. For our national champion, A.J. Foyt, is now right on Parnelli Jones's tail.
1: Well, they should be about the backstretch. Let's see if Bernie can pick him up. Have they gone by you? Number 1 and 98. Bernie?
2: Okay, so they come by right now. Jones and Foyt. Foyt leading by just a few feet. Now Foyt goes out in front. Back to you, sir.
1: Let's pick him up on the northeast turn. Lou?
10: All right, Foyt's leading. Foyt leads through the turn now. Parnelli Jones settling down behind him comfortably as they carry over into the short chute. Foyt, then Parnelli. Sid?
1: Then into the northwest, Jim.
20: Well, it's the same thing here, Sid. They're driving a real cool race, both of these fellas. It looks as though they're almost tailpipe to hood there, however, and they're coming down the home stretch right to you here and now.
1: Well, let's take a look, and Freddie, thanks for picking that one up, because right now we have A.J. Foyt leading Parnelli Jones by about 75 yards. So A.J. Foyt, who won the National Driving Championship this year at the age of 26, the second youngest driver to ever win that crown, has taken the lead in the 500-mile race in the Bose Seal Fast car.
3: Well, that's as it should be. Our national champion should be leading this race somewhere along the line, if not maybe winning it.
1: Well, he's the youngest national champion in 30 years, and everybody figured this Texan had a destiny and a date with greatness, and perhaps today he's going to do it. Charlie?
3: Well, it could be.
5: Sid, you might be interested that the caution light was on unofficially for 21 laps or 25 minutes, and I think it's a tremendous tribute to these people in the cleanup crews that they got that straightaway cleared and all the oil dried up in 25 minutes, a tremendous job because they had a lot of work to do. The caution light was out for 21 laps according to the records we're keeping.
1: Thank you very much. Let's see how they're doing in the backstretch now if they haven't passed you, Bernie.
15: I think they're going by, Sid.
1: Let's pick up Jim and pick up. Oh, here they are in front of us already. Foyt is ahead now by only about 25 yards, so Parnelli's picked up a little distance on him, Freddie.
3: Parnelli's cut it in half already in one lap's time, so you'll see a duel there from here on through until maybe something mechanical occurs to both cars and or they continue on through the balance of the race and wind up in that setup.
1: Well, A.J. Foyt has a new car with an upright engine this year on the left, and he, of course, is a rather quiet fellow. In fact, he's very, very modest indeed, and it's hard to get him to say anything. But I assume if he wins the race, he'll have a few words for us, as will any other driver here, too. This race is very, very difficult to figure at this moment, so we'll not try. We'll just report it to you. Now stay tuned for the greatest spectacle in racing. Back in the control tower once again, this tight duel for first place taking place between A.J. Foyt and Parnelli Jones. And here's Charlie Brockman with the rundown, now unofficially in our tower, of the first six positions, which are tightly bunched.
5: All right, Sid, Foyt is the leader, and Parnelli Jones is second, but Troy Ruttman is right behind Parnelli Jones. Troy Ruttman is running third, and as a matter of fact, Ruttman has moved into second place. Ruttman, as they're passing right now, has moved into second place. Eddie Sachs is running in fourth. Roger Ward is fifth, and Jim Hurtubise is now sixth. According to the tower, Dick Rathman is seventh, followed by Paul Goldsmith, Len Sutton, and Johnny Boyd. But those are strictly unofficial at this point, and we should have the standings from the official scorers coming up shortly. But Troy Ruttman is now moved into second place in car number 52.
1: Rather interesting note there is the fact that Troy Ruttman, who won this race in 1952, at that time was driving for J.C. Agajanian, a car owner and promoter from the West Coast from San Pedro, California, and the boy he just passed is Aggie's current driver in Parnelli Jones, and Troy was the youngest driver at age 22 to ever win this race at that time, and of course since then too, and now Parnelli Jones is the new rookie and a very hot contender for the top honors as the rookie of the year. So Agajanian probably has some very strange feelings right now, wouldn't you say, Fred?
3: Well, I would say so, but you can look forward to that Troy giving him a fit. Believe me, when he gets up there in front, he's going to be hard to catch. He'll be long gone because he'll have his foot in it all the way.
1: You know, in an interview the other day locally here, boys, with Sam Hank, Sam said, "Sid, I look for the finish to have five cars within 100 yards of one another." And I couldn't believe it. And the way it's going right now, the first five are.
3: I think it could possibly happen because these boys are going to stay bunched up.
1: Wow.
3: There is going to be a lot of money in that checkered flag, you know.
1: That's for sure.
3: And by the way, Ev Rose's car is smoking quite badly now. And Sid, the basic reason for that would be, again, similar to what happened to Tony Bettenhausen last year. As you recall, he was smoking. You recall we mentioned
1: yes,
3: that
1: I do.
3: He either had piston seizure coming up and or leaking oil out of the cam tower assembly onto the exhaust manifolding, as that's a lay-down engine job, and it's leaking right at the directly on the rear part of the exhaust header stack.
1: Well, here are the... Pardon me, Fred.
3: It might not be of major importance, and then it could be, too.
1: Well, we'll watch and see what happens on that particular observation of yours. The standings now at the end of 70 laps or 175 miles are as follows. First was number 98. It was not a new record, of course, because of the caution flag. Parnelli Jones. Second, number 1, A.J. Foyt. Third, number 12, Eddie Sachs. Fourth, number 2, Roger Ward. Fifth, number 99, Jim Hurtubise. Sixth, 52, Troy Ruttman. Seventh, 97, Dick Rathman. Eighth, number 10, Paul Goldsmith. Ninth, number 41, Johnny Boyd. And 10th, number 18, Chuck Stevenson, moving into the top 10 for the first time. And the speed was 136.231. The old record was 140.373, set last year by Eddie Sachs. So those were the standings at the end of 70 laps, or 175 miles. We are missing some of our veteran drivers who, strangely enough, failed to qualify. We said earlier that eight rookies made the race this year, but some of the real veterans didn't. One was Dwayne Carter, who had been in 10 500s. Another was Bob Byte, who had been in 5. Paul Russo, who had been in 14. And Don Freeland, who had been in 8.
3: Parnelli Jones' car just dropped back considerably. He's having mechanical malfunctions with the automobile now. It's starting to pop coming down the straightaway, so he's dropped back 3 or 4 positions quickly.
1: We'll pause now for 10 seconds for station identification across the nation. This is the Indianapolis Motor Speedway Network. Back in the Master Control Tower here at Indianapolis once again, and we're watching very closely for the leaders, and Charlie Brockman has the stopwatch on to perhaps determine the difference between the first and second positions. And if we get another tight duel as we had a few moments ago with Foyt and with Parnelli Jones, we shall follow them all the way around the racetrack to keep you completely up to date on all the activity here. Wire here from my old friend I was in England with during the war, Elsie, now in Dallas, Texas. Another godson of mine. I have them all over. You know, being a bachelor, Freddie, you have godchildren every place. Joe and Vince Zubras down in Dallas. The yellow flag now officially for your charts was displayed for a total of 25 minutes and 12 seconds while the course was cleared for oil. Now, Parnelli Jones is coming into the pit, and if Luke can get down there to describe this pit stop, we'd love to have it, but it's hard to just throw it to one of our announcers. This area here is hundreds and hundreds of feet long. So if Luke, if you are near Parnelli, let us know. Len Sutton, car number 8, pitted and changed 4 tires, was back in the race. Here is Luke at the center pit. Luke?
0: Sid, this is not a routine pit stop either. This is a trouble stop down here because they have that hood up and there are looking down in under the hood, the lower part of the engine, is some trouble spot down there. The over-the-wall pit crew, Pete Hurtubise, that's Jimmy's younger brother, and Christian Licht and Doug Hartman, Tiny Worley, who is the chief mechanic, and Dick Northam, are very much concerned about this car. Right now there is a very strong aura of apprehension, but they're closing it up. Looks like they're closing it up from here, and it may go ahead in the race. They're pushing the car now away, and there goes Jim Hurtubise on his way, and now we're going on our way back up to the tower, Sid.
1: Okay, Luke, thank you very much. And, of course, the pit action here is very exciting indeed, and if you fellas will try to get as close as you can to each car, we would appreciate it. And here again is Charlie.
5: Troy Ruttman has taken the lead. Troy Ruttman is now leading the race. He just passed A.J. Foyt, and Jones' pit stop was 52 seconds. So Troy Ruttman is the new leader. He took over the lead on the 85th lap. Now back to Sid.
1: Luke, can you hear me? Luke Walton, center pit. Luke, can you come in? We just had a report from Luke in the center pit, and I'll see if he's back to the mic. Luke, are you there? Well, evidently not. It was pointed out here that he was speaking of Jim Hurtubise, and I believe that in the excitement meant Parnelli Jones, who's making
3: Yes, that was Parnelli Jones' pit stop, for Hurtubise hasn't made a pit stop. He just flashed by us, in fact, and he was commenting on Parnelli Jones' pit stop. Apparently, the difficulties are something that can't be quickly repaired, and they're going out with the intentions of running the best position they possibly can and just continue running and pick up a position.

0: we wanted, because we had three pairs of glasses on it, and we knew it was 98, but we wanted you to know it, too. Okay, now, getting back to where we were, we have a wire here from L.B. Phillips, who's commissioner of our great high school athletic association, where we think we have the best basketball in the world, and I'll get bad letters on that, but we think it's true, and Bob and Shirley Worms are out in California, and I can't read all the telegrams, and also I want to mention that last year, one time, Freddie, it's a funny thing, you talk 4.5 hours, and in the heat of all this, just like Luke saying, heard a beast, I said irregardless once, and I got 500 letters saying, there's no such word. I looked it up in the dictionary, and there is, but it's second choice. It's obsolete, but it is still a word. And I'm sorry. And another thing, if
1: you
0: I may...
1: You just have to watch your diction, that's
0: for
1: all.
0: Sure. If I may, I want to thank you all for the wonderful letters you send. I hope you'll write them again this year and tell us where you're listening to Sid Collins, care of Indianapolis Speedway, Indianapolis, Indiana. But kindly don't expect too many replies. I answered about a third. That's the best I could do. Here are the standings at the end of the 80-lap break, or 200 miles. First was A.J. Foyt, car number one. Second, 98, Parnelli Jones. Third, number 12, Eddie Sachs. Fourth, number two, Roger Ward. Fifth, 52, Troy Ruttman. Sixth, 99, Jim Herdebees. Seventh, 97, Dick Rathman. Eighth, number 10, Paul Goldsmith. Ninth, number 41, Johnny Boyd. And 10th, number 7, Clark Templeman. Not a new record, 136.802 miles per hour. Now stay tuned for the greatest spectacle in racing. Here at the Indianapolis Motor Speedway once again, things are running rather smoothly. At the moment, Troy Ruttman, who won this race in 1952, is in the lead, and the man who won the race here in 1949 is standing by, Bill Holland. Bill, do you have any feeling you wish you were out there to challenge Troy right now?
2: Well, Sid, yes, I'd like very much to be, and especially if it was a few years ago.
0: This fellow made a tremendous record. He had 2 seconds and a first in a 3-year span, almost unbelievable.
2: That's right, 47, 48, and 50 of a second, and 149.
0: Well, Bill, today, I don't want to put you in the spot, but who are the top contenders for Victory Lane right now, in your opinion, as a former winner?
2: Well, it looks like Ruttman is going to be hard to beat. Ruttman's pretty hungry, and he's driving sensibly this year, which he didn't do the last couple of years, and it looks good for him, but Roger Ward is in a very good spot, and unless there's car trouble, of course, Parnelli and Foyt are in a good spot, too. It's a little early yet to make a choice.
0: Very diplomatic answer, and I know I agree with you. It is early. Thank you, Bill, for stopping over.
2: Thank you, sir.
0: Right, Bill Holland, who won this race in 49. I imagine Lee Wallard and Parsons and other winners listening around the country. Pat Flaherty is here, are enjoying the race immensely. And golly, they must be chomping at the bit, Fred, to be right where you are right now, you know?
1: Yeah, well, by the way, I'd like to state that positions changed last time around. Troy Ruttman was leading A.J. Foyt, and A.J. Foyt, of course, took over the lead going through or by here. However, as far as Parnelli Jones is concerned, he's honestly out of business. You can look forward to no more out of Parnelli Jones this afternoon. And Ruttman has taken a lead away again from A.J. Foyt. So they're going to be jockeying back and forth for a long while until the next pit stop.
0: I think we'll swing around the track and try to pick them up. They're probably past Mike Ahern now, but coming down the backstretch should be number 52, Ruttman, and number 1, Foyt. Let's see how close they are. Bernie, come in.
3: Okay, waiting for them now, Sid, and we're still waiting. And here's Troy Ruttman, and following right behind is A.J. Foyt, perhaps 40 feet, trailing A.J. Foyt.
0: Just a couple of car lengths, probably. They should be coming around the northeast turn in a moment, and waiting for them is Lou Palmer.
4: And we almost always underestimate speed here. They're through the northeast and into the short chute, Sid. It was still Troy leading.
0: Jim Shelton, northwest.
5: All right, it is still Troy Ruttman and A.J. Foyt. It's similar to Ward and Rathman last year near the end of the race. It's still Ruttman 1, Foyt 2.
0: Now coming down the main stretch is the same thing, Ruttman and Foyt, and I think Ruttman is pulling away a little bit. It looks like about 50 or 60 yards difference. A few moments ago, it was just a couple of car lengths. We invited J.C. Aggie Janey to drop by and say hello to you around the nation, but he hasn't been up yet, and I know why, because Parnelli was faring so very well, but Parnelli Jones is back in the pit once again, and they're now trying to push the car a little bit. They are changing some tires, and if Freddie were right, they were going to try to do the best they could by running. He'll be back in. Otherwise, they'll call it a day.
1: Yes, I think they're giving him a... No, they're pulling the tires in. I think they're going to pull the car in because they were going to put some tires on it on this pit stop when he came in, but I believe they're going to call it a day and wrap that automobile up. It's unfortunate, too, because this young man was doing a tremendous job in a fine piece of equipment, And they're getting back to work on it again. They can't make up their mind whether to or not.
0: Well, Freddie standing right alongside me now is a car owner who's done a tremendous job for racing. The Dean Van Line Special placed on the pole this year for the second year in a row. Eddie Sachs, their driver, is still out there and very much in contention indeed. In third position, Mr. Al Dean, the owner of the automobile and the Dean Van Lines company, is here just Natalie in red, white, and blue as usual. Mainly white, though, Al, looking very cool and crisp. And with you, your vice president, director of advertising, Mr. Chris Christian from Long Beach, California. How does it feel to be a car owner and be in third place when you started first and still have a good chance to win this race for the first time ever?
6: It feels great, Sid. I think that we're in fairly good shape here. When you consider the pit stop situation, I think a lot of the boys that are leading us now pitted a little ahead of us.
0: Does the race...
6: By reason of that, I believe that our tire wear is a little bit better than some of our competition.
0: You think the race is being run under the strategy you planned, and you're very satisfied so far?
6: I think that we're fortunate that we're getting some fine tire wear out of our chassis, Sid. I think we went 52 laps on the first set, and at a pace, did you know that Sachs was turning laps at 148?
0: No, we did not know
6: yes,
0: that.
6: Yes, sir. He was turning laps at 148 miles an hour, and I believe as the fuel load has dissipated, that this boy will get back in serious contention again.
0: Well, now we wish you luck, because you had a winner in Monza with Jimmy Bryan, and you had Bryan do so well with Dean Van Line's car, but never had a winner here. And this may be the year for you.
6: Well, I sure hope so, sir.
0: Thank you very much, Al Dean. Here's Chris Christian. And Chris, were you down there where Bill Cheeseburg had some trouble earlier in the other Dean car?
7: Yes, I was, Sid. As a matter of fact, I just watched Eddie's pit stop, and this big pileup happened right in front of me. It was quite an exciting thing.
0: Well, it's wonderful. I think that a team like yours that have three cars entered, two got in. And we wish you good luck today. And right now there's a lot of pit action on the track, but Eddie isn't one of them.
7: I'm real happy, too. Thanks a lot, Sid. Much good luck, too. You're doing a wonderful job, as always.
0: Thank you very much, Chris. Mr. Chris Christian, Mr. Al Dean from the Dean Van Lines Group. And their car is now running third, and they're about as nervous as we are up here and think about the whole thing. Right now we have
7: Long
0: a pit
7: Beach
0: stop. Long Beach is nervous, they say. In the south pit, Fred, who is that in the yellow?
1: Herdebees. Made a pit stop over here, and it looks like his car caught on fire. He got out of the cockpit and right back in it again when the fire put out. Maybe somebody's down there that can handle it real quick.
0: Well, Luke Walton kind of thinks Herdebees is making all these stops. Let's see how he's coming in this time. Luke?
8: Sid, if that's Herdebees, it's all the way down from it, and it's way outside the scope of our vision. But a note here about the Agajanian car, number 98. Where now we're talking about the Agajanian car, which was driven by Parnelli Jones. It was not engine trouble and not car trouble that happened. Parnelli Jones was injured. A small pebble or some other missile went through his goggles and hit him in the eye. And when he drove up here and stopped the first time, he was a little woozy. And now it looks like he's out of the car, and they're going to put Jim Rathman in. Jim Rathman is going to drive in relief for Parnelli Jones. But here comes Jim Rathman right past us now. He has his helmet on and ready to go, but that car is still down there in the Agajanian pit. Just in front of us, car number 33, driven by Eddie Johnson, came in just now and had a quick routine service by Louis Meyer Jr., Johnny Drake, Johnny Matera, Buster Werke, and Bill Johnson, but it's back out on the track. The Parnelli Jones Agajania number 98 car is still out there on the pitch and is motionless. Now, back to Sid as we go down and see if we can find Parnelli. Now they're pushing that car away, and it's on its way, and Jim Rathman is back here again.
0: Okay, so Luke, thank you very much. Now to the northeast turn, and Lou Palmer.
4: Right, Sid. We have Epp Rose now, in fact, just out of our sight. I was about to say inside around the corner. Epp's car has been smoking, as has been pointed out several times during the course of the race, and whatever the problem was, it developed fully. Epp almost seemed to lose it in the back straightaway. Did keep it under control, however, and we can't really vouch for losing it. It may have been a way of slowing it up. In any event, came through shallow under the white line on the apron area and just gradually coasted around our turn. So he should be near the pit area now. That's Epp Rose in car 86. Now, Sid, back to you in the tower.
0: Okay, thank you very much. And the Cooper Climax car, Kimberly Cooper car, just went around the turns. It'll be smoking a bit. Charlie?
1: Sid, I was pointing to the fact that A.J. Foyt has gone back into the lead. He took the lead on the 96th lap and is back in first place. Troy Ruttman is now second, Eddie Sachs third, and Roger Ward is running in fourth position. Sid?
0: Well, Well, we certainly had a battle now for this lead in the last 15 minutes. In the 89th lap, Foyt regained the lead from Ruttman. Ruttman took the lead away from Foyt in the next lap, the 90th. Now, as Charlie told you, we have another change again. So it's going to be nip and tuck. And here is number 86, which was pointed out to us very well by Lou Palmer, coasting into his pit. That is Eb Rose, a rookie in the Meyer Speedway Special from Houston, Texas. And he is just barely making it, just taking off his gloves. He's pushed his goggles up. And, of course, when a driver leaves the 500, he is very dejected indeed. They wait all year, sometimes in this case of a rookie, all of their life for a chance to run in this event and hope to at least finish and perhaps do much better than just finish in the pack. So Eb Rose is now rolling in, and I'm sure he will be out of the race. Well, now, fans, stay tuned for the greatest spectacle in racing. Back in the Master Control Tower once again, where things are running steadily, a battle between Ruttman and Foyt for the lead, nip and tuck. And here in the center pit once again is Luke Walton.
9: Well, Sid, the story has changed again. J.C. Agajanian had Jim Rathman all primed and ready to take over to replace Parnelli Jones as a relief driver. But when Parnelli came in, that little hit in the eye didn't seem to bother him, so he refused the relief driver, and he's on his way again. But just as he took off, the car sounded like it developed engine trouble, and there was apprehension again all over the Agajanian pit. But as it came past the second time, it sounded all right, so it looks like it's status quo for Parnelli and Agajanian. Now back to the tower.
0: Thank you, Luke. The speed at the end of 90 laps, or 225 miles, building back up again since the green flag is now out, 137.679. And the standings of the leaders. First, number 52, Troy Ruttman. Second, number 1, A.J. Foyt. Third, number 12, Eddie Sachs. Fourth, number 2, Roger Ward. Fifth, number 99, Jim Hurtubise. Sixth, number 97, Dick Rathman. Sixth, number 10, Paul Goldsmith. Correction. Seventh, number 10, Paul Goldsmith. Eighth, number 41, Johnny Boyd. Ninth, number 7, Clark Templeman. And 10th, 33, Eddie Johnson. And if I interpolated that incorrectly again, first was 52, second, number 1, third, number 12, fourth, number 2, fifth, 99, sixth, 97, seventh, number 10, eighth, 41, ninth, 7, and 10th, number 33. And at the end of 80 laps, Jim Hurtubise had won $5,250 in lap prize money. Car 98, Parnelli Jones, $4,050. Car 12, Eddie Sachs, $1,050. Car 4, Jim Rathman, $900. And car number 1, Foyt, a total of $750. Charlie?
1: Sid, we just passed the halfway point. The race is now halfway to the finish, 250 miles. And the leader at the moment is A.J. Foyt with Troy Ruttman second, and Sachs is about 6 seconds behind in third. Ward is another 4 or 5 seconds back in fourth.
0: Well, as they say, these are the lonesome miles, Freddie. These are the monotonous miles. These are the miles where in physical conditioning and endurance take over. These are the miles when you look out of the race car and you're there alone. Right.
1: This is the miles that the driver is marking time with. And if you'll notice the way Ward is driving, he's sitting back there cool and calm as a cucumber. He's just pacing the boys. And he's not too far off from the lead. So when the time comes, why, he can stand on it just a little bit harder. But there's one thing I think we've been overlooking. Chuck Stevenson, our former national champion, is sneaking up little by little. And he's running a real nice steady pace in that metal cowl job.
0: Thank you, Fred. Wire came in asking for more information about the cars and less about the drivers. Well, we realize that in any sport, the personality involved and the popularity of having followed these men is probably of primary importance to you. Like a baseball player, you want to know a little bit more about him than you do about the bat and so on. However, here's a man who knows about cars, and we'll start to tell you more about the cars. We want to make you happy. And here's Mickey Thompson, who's the speed king, who just set a 406-mile-an-hour record on the Bonneville Salt Flats in a car that was very, very technical indeed. How many engines, Mick?
10: Well, the car had 4 engines in it, but I think this race right here is more important right now.
0: Well, let's talk about this race from a Speed King's point of view. How do you like it?
10: Well, it looks real good. I don't know if you know it up here yet or not, but Parnelli got a pretty big smash on the eye. That was one reason he had to come in.
0: Yes, we got the report from our man in the pit, Mickey. We're glad you told us. Are you picking a favorite right now?
10: Well, I told you before that I thought Foyt would be right up there in front, and he's sure running there.
0: Yes, you did, and you were kind of hot for Parnelli, too, I think.
10: Very, very much so.
0: Well, Mickey, would you want to race out here a man who goes 406 miles an hour straight out?
10: No, sir. This separates the men from the boys right here.
0: Well, you're certainly a man. But you feel like a boy today?
10: Why, when you see those fellas going around out here, you really do, believe me.
0: Well, 31 years of age, you've done a tremendous job in your particular profession. We're happy to have had a chance to speak with you.
10: Thank you very much, sir.
0: Thanks. Mickey Thompson, who holds the land speed mark and is going to challenge for a return record against the British drivers, Sir Malcolm Campbell and Cobb, whose records he broke just last fall. Getting back to these automobiles themselves, each designer incorporates his own theories in a chassis development. Some favor placing the engine and driveline on the extreme left for greatest weight shift, with the driver on the right side of the car. Others place the driver on the left side for better driver feel in the turns, still keeping as much car weight as possible on the left wheels. All designers have lowered the body of the car to decrease wind resistance, and some favor the lay-down engine to reduce body height still further. Even the tires are designed and built exclusively for the racetrack here to get the most gripping action and highest cornering speeds in the left turns. Rear tires of 8x18 are larger than front tires, 760x16, since they transmit the tremendous engine horsepower. All Indianapolis cars now use a space frame type chassis of high alloy steel tubing with a minimum wheelbase of 96 inches, except for the foreign car, which had a little bit of a waiver this year. And hydraulic disc brakes of the spot brake type are used exclusively, and the transmission is a simple rugged stick shift with two forward speeds and one reverse, reverse gear optional, used with a regular friction type clutch. And racing fuel is individually blended for each car to ensure best performance for that car and engine combination. There's a blend on the Brabham car, and that's the only one. Charlie?
5: Sid, we have the intervals in the first four cars. Foyt is leading the race by 2 seconds over Troy Ruttman, 7 seconds over Eddie Sachs, and 15 seconds over Roger Ward. Ward has had quite a battle with Lloyd Ruby, and we believe Ruby is a lap behind, but they have really been going at it nip and tuck, and at the moment, Ward is 15 seconds out of the lead. Sid?
0: Okay, Charlie, thank you very much. And now here's our very dear friend, J.C. Agajanian, who looks... Well, Sports Illustrated said chipper, but you're not a chipper right now, pal. You've had a rough day so far. How's Parnelli doing in 98?
11: Well, he was doing real fine, Sid. The bolt off of the racetrack, possibly from the accident down there, was picked up by Johnny Boyd's car as the green flag went on, and it smacked Parnelli right in the eye above his eyelid and put in a tremendous cut there, and the goggles were just full of blood. And it looked as a very serious cut, and the reason he slowed down came in to get goggles and went out, and he was still couldn't see. The second pair of goggles were full of blood, and because of the fact that he wasn't on the throttle real hard, it looked as though the engine was having a little trouble. But he's doing real fine out there now, and the blood has dried up some, and I think he's going to go ahead and finish. Jim Rathman was standing by to...
0: Hey, can I interrupt you a second?
11: You bet.
0: Stand by here. Here's Bill Frosch in the southwest turn. Come in, Bill. On the southwest turn, Bill Frosch.
12: Jim Hurtubise's car is out of the race, it looks like right now. There was quite a puff of smoke as he came into the southwest turn. He guided it low, came on down to the grass, spun around, is mighty close to the water down there, but whether or not he will get another shove, whether he just lost the car or the engine went out, remains to be seen. But Jim takes off his helmet now, drops it into the seat of the car. The wrecker is there, the officials are there, they're looking to see what happened. No injury to the car, no injury to Jim. The car is simply standing there faced the wrong way in the grass, right close to the creek, here just out of the southwest turn, the start into the short south shoot. Now back to you, Sid.
0: Okay, Bill, thank you very much. And Jimmy Hurtubise, who set a total of six records actually today, one lap through 30 laps, is now out of the race, and we're very sorry to hear about that. A strong contender. Freddie?
1: Sid, I saw Hurtubise's car start belching smoke here, and it came unglued towards the end of the straightaway. He did develop a mechanical failure. He probably cut the engine in half, and it locked up on him, and he slid her into the infield, because I saw it coming here.
0: Well, let's get back to Aggie here right after this station break for 1 minute. We invite you to stay tuned. This is not a station break. It's a cutaway for a minute. Stay tuned for the greatest spectacle in racing. Back in the control tower once again, we had to interrupt Agajanian to discuss the Hurtubise situation in the southwest turn, but you know we always cut away from interviews for action on the track. but there are times when we can have a chance to talk to people who make this racetrack and make racing go. Ag, back to your situation right now. You say Parnelli is still in the car, but you had a chance for a relief driver to stand by, and Parnelli felt he could go on.
11: That's right. He recouped quite a bit after taking a few slow laps out there, Sid, and he's in good shape now. However, he has quite a bit of blood all over his face from the tremendous cut he got above his eyebrow.
0: Well, thanks for stopping by, Ag. Good luck, and back to the pits.
11: Thank you, Sid. I'm going down there.
0: I bet you are. Charlie?
12: Sid, Jim Rathman is seated in the cockpit of Troy Rutman's car. Rutman just made a pit stop, and I don't know what the situation is down there. They tried to get him away from the pit, and he stopped, and he is not going back out on the track at the moment, but it is definitely Jim Rathman in the cockpit of Troy Rutman's car. Now they're pushing it back to his pit. And also, Johnny Boyd came into the pit driveway with his hands in the air, shrugging his shoulder, and slid to a stop about halfway down in the pit section, well past his own pit. We didn't see him go back out again. We don't know whether or not he's out of the race, but we suspect that he is. Sid?
0: Okay, Charlie, thank you. Here is Mr. Walter Goodwin, his public relations director for the dark cart entry here that had Don Davis in it that gave us that spectacular thrill on the main stretch, and he wants to give us an official release of what happened.
13: First of all, Floyd Davis, the builder and designer of the car, stated that Don Davis did an excellent job. It's hard to say that a car sprung a leak in the oil tank, skidded in the oil in the main straightaway in the 49th lap. It didn't hurt the car too much, and Pat Flaherty, the crew chief in charge of the race, said this was an excellent job for a first-year driver.
0: Sir, if I may, you said Floyd Davis. You mean Floyd Travis?
13: Floyd Travis,
0: right,
13: I'm sorry.
0: Floyd Davis is a former co-winner. I don't want to confuse him.
13: That's
0: Thank
13: correct.
0: You very much, Walter, for explaining it to us. Right. Walter Goodwin from the number 83 car, ridden by Don Davis, which caused the unfortunate mishap on the main stretch. But, of course, it was a mechanical failure on his part, too. I didn't mean to say he personally caused it. He was in plenty of trouble, too. Charlie?
12: Well, Sid, they're pushing Troy Rutman's car to the garage area, and it is out of the race. And so Jim Rathman is frustrated once again in his effort to get back into this race. He was in the cockpit ready to go out and drive relief for Rutman, but the car is out of the race, and they're pushing the car to the garage area. And so that makes another car out of the race. I think I might review the cars out of the race at the moment. Number 3, Branson. Number 16, Grimm. Number 55, DeWalt. Number 4, Jim Rathman. Number 83, Davis. Number 73, Shepard. Number 22, McCluskey. Number 14, Cheeseburg. Number 45, Turner. Number 26, Griffith. Number 86, Rose. Number 99, Hurtubise. Number 52, Rutman. And we suspect number 41, Boyd. Sid?
0: Have a telegram here from a man that we have always admired very much and think is one of the finest broadcasters and sportscasters of all time, who wires he's listening in Port Chester, New York, and says, wonderful job by you and all your crew. Congratulate him all for me, which I'm doing. Regards, Bill Stern. Thank you very much, Bill. We sure hope you're feeling a whole lot better. Now to the South Pit, and here's Johnny Peterson.
14: All right, Sid, and a tremendous job done by the pit crew of Eddie Sachs down here immediately in front of us. Eddie Sachs already out back on the track. We'll try and check the time for you on that pit stop, Sid.
0: Okay, John, thank you very much. Right now, if we have in about 10 seconds, Charlie.
12: We unofficially clock Sachs pit time at 30 seconds. 30 seconds, Sid. A little slower than some of the others.
0: Well, this may be a tremendous finish the way things are going. If these cars in now keep running, we'll have a lot of the top boys and the leaders in racing for the last several years still right in the first half a dozen. Now we'll pause 10 seconds for station identification. This is the Indianapolis Motor Speedway Network. Back in the control tower at Indianapolis once again. And the race is now settling down to a certain extent as these strategic positions are being manipulated. The first part of the race was a bit unusual. We had new records set at the first lap, the second, the fourth, the tenth, the 20th, the 30th, the 40th, and the 50th. And then we had a mishap on the 136th lap. The green flag then was pulled in and the yellow flag came out to 25 minutes and 12 seconds of yellow light. The green flag then came back, and the race has continued now under increasing speed. The fastest average today was 144.807 at the end of 75 miles. And 136 laps, the green flag came out once again after the mishap on the main stretch, which was rather a chain atomic reaction out here, with Don Davis going first and then other cars being involved, with Jack Turner flipping end over end in the air, Roger McCluskey, Bill Cheeseburg, and A.J. Shepard all being eliminated. Charlie?
5: With Rutman's car going out of the race and Sachs making his pit stop, that puts Ward in second place. And on our last clocking, Foyt is leading Ward by 17 and a half seconds. 17 and a half seconds, or just about a quarter of a lap. And the last time we checked it, it was a 15-second differential. So Foyt, who is running better than 144 miles an hour, seems to be gaining on Ward, who is now in second place. Sid?
0: Okay, Charlie, thank you very, very much. As you fans know, we mentioned earlier, this is the largest crowd ever to attend a 500-mile race. This is the golden anniversary, and they're here from all over to watch and enjoy the activity. And they're particularly watching right now Jack Brabham of Australia, now living in Surrey, England. He is in for a pit stop in the North Pit area, and to watch him, here's Jack Shapiro.
15: Thank you, Sid. They are taking off the right rear and the right front tire and the left rear. They seem to be leaving the left front tire as it was. They're filling the car with fuel. Of course, this car is filled with fuel up front. The tank is in front of the driver, the engine behind. And this man who came here from England, Surrey, England, to run in this race with this Cooper Climax machine is giving himself a wonderful account today against the finest drivers America can offer. He's not standing in the first 10 at this point, but he is running an excellent race. They are now carrying on some conversation. They don't seem to be in any hurry. I wonder if perhaps they're figuring this is their last pit stop. If it is, they have an excellent chance to get much higher in the standings than they are now. The car is still up on the air jack. Incidentally, they have a bed type of jack. They just dropped it down, and he's on his way. It's about the size of an army cut, the jack is, and it picks the car up about 8 or 10 inches off the ground. There goes Jack Brabham on his way back in the race, now back to the tower.
0: Okay, and here again is Charlie.
5: Roger Ward just took the lead as A.J. Foyt made his second pit stop. Ward is leading. Foyt is in the pit, and we're getting a clocking on Foyt in his pit stop. This will be very important when he goes out. Brabham's pit stop was 1:03. 1:03 for Jack Brabham, and we'll try to get a time on Foyt. Foyt is back on the racetrack with Ward leading, but due to make a pit stop soon. Sid?
0: Now to the northeast turn, and Lou Palmer.
4: Now rolling to a stop here in the infield area immediately across from our stands, just about 70 feet away, is car number 8, Len Sutton, unbuckling, and he's just getting out of the cockpit now. Len is quite all right, and the car itself appears to be in good condition, but there is a mechanical problem, obviously. Len Sutton still has his helmet on, is unstrapped, though, now and out of the car. And there he stands talking to safety officers. The car is well into the infield area, down toward the ditch, so it's not going to present any problem here. But here it stays, the engine dead, Sutton out of the cockpit, car 8 out of the race. Sid, back to you in the tower.
0: Okay, Lou, thank you very much. And here are the standings, the end of 250 miles, or 100 laps. But now Roger Ward is coming into his pit, and Jack, I imagine you're right down there because he's right next to Jack Brabham's pit. Jack Shapiro, can you see him?
15: Yes, I can, Sid. He's the car is up on the jacks, and they are changing the rubber on all four quarters. They're filling it with fuel, and they are making a very fast job of it. This is an excellent crew, of course, trained by the chief mechanic, A.J. Watson, and he's away. He's away from the pit and gone, and that may be a new record. Back to the tower.
0: Well, Roger promised he wouldn't kill that engine again. You know, last year he had trouble in that particular situation. And he said this time he was going to watch himself very carefully. And as Freddie Agabation has pointed out, he has driven a very, very strategic race. He said if he could take second money now without running, he wouldn't take it. That's what he said this morning. He was too confident to grab it. Right now he thinks he may win. Now stay tuned for the greatest spectacle in racing. Back in the control tower here at Indianapolis once again. And the race is being run swiftly and steadily and strategically by Roger Ward, who's now in the lead. And coming out of a pit stop situation right now is Clark Shorty Templeman in car number 7, the Bill Forbes Racing Team Special. Here's Charlie Brockman.
5: All right, Sid, A.J. Foyt is back in the lead because Ward made his pit stop, but they talk about the race being won or lost in the pit. Foyt's stop was a very good one, 23 seconds, but Ward's was even better at 19 seconds. You'll recall the last time we checked the interval, it was 17 and a half seconds. It's down now to 14 seconds. But Eddie Sachs is in there, and he's only 7 seconds behind Foyt. So it's a three-way battle right now among Foyt, Sachs, and Ward. Sachs about 7 seconds back, Ward about 14 seconds back. So we'll keep watching it.
0: Okay, Charlie, thank you very, very much. And now to check the cars out of the race very rapidly once again for you. as number 98, Parnelli Jones, comes back in for another pit stop, and he's having lots of trouble today, and you heard his car owner explain things to you. I think I'll hold these cars out of the race for a little bit later and add to them. Right now, I want to get up to date on the end of 100 laps and 110 laps for you. First, the end of 100 laps. First was A.J. Foyt, number 1. Second, number 52, Roy Ruttman. Third, number 12, Eddie Sachs. Fourth, number 2, Roger Ward. Fifth, number 97, Dick Rathman. Sixth, number 10, Paul Goldsmith. Seventh, number 41, Johnny Boyd. Eighth, number 7, Clark Templeman. Ninth, number 18, Chuck Stevenson. Tenth, number 17, Jack Brabham. And the speed, 138.311 miles per hour. And now at the end of 110 laps, or 275 miles, your leader was A.J. Foyt. Second, number 12, Eddie Sachs. Third, number 2, Roger Ward. Fourth, number 10, Paul Goldsmith. Fifth, number 97, Dick Rathman. Sixth, number 7, Clark Templeman. Seventh, number 18, Chuck Stevenson. Eighth, number 19, Al Keller from Greenacre City, Florida. Ninth, number 33, Eddie Johnson. And 10th, number 17, Jack Brabham. And the speed was 138.759, which is another new record. Another back on the record trail once again. The old record set by Roger Ward in 1959 at 137.293. Out of the center pit, and Luke Walton.
9: Sid, earlier in the race, Don Davis skidded and made a turnaround here in the main stretch in car number 83. And now here is a statement from Mr. Floyd Travis, the owner of the car, through Walter Goodwin of Mansfield, Ohio. Mr. Goodwin?
13: Thank you, Luke. Floyd wished to state the car sprung a leak in the oil tank and skidded on the oil and main straightaway in the 53rd lap. It didn't hurt the car too much, and he wished to state that he felt Don Davis did an excellent job of driving, as did Pat Flaherty, our pit crew chief and winner in 56, who stated this was one of the finest jobs of driving for a first-year driver.
0: We had that report up here, Luke, a little bit ago. Thank you very much. Perhaps the gentleman thought there was another broadcast out here. I wanted to be sure that the public relations release was made to them both. But we had the report here in the tower from Mr. Goodwin, and we thank you for it. At the end of 100 laps, the lap prize awards were to Jim Hurtubise, $5,250. To Parnelli Jones, $4,050. To number 1, A.J. Foyt, $2,250. To car 52, Troy Ruttman, driving the Zinc Track Burner Special, $1,500. Number 4, Jim Rathman in the Simonized Special, $900. And number 12, Eddie Sachs in the Dean Van Line Special, $1,050. With the leaders on the 106th lap, Johnny Boyd was out of the race. No report on his mechanical failure from the tech committee as yet. Johnny Boyd was driving the team car with Roger Ward. Charlie?
5: Well, Sid, we've got a battle developing. Eddie Sachs has closed the gap on A.J. Foyt to 2 seconds, and Roger Ward has closed to within 12 and a half seconds. And so both Ward and Sachs are gaining on Foyt, who is leading. And this could develop into a very interesting battle. We're now at the end of 300 miles. You'll recall that last year at 300 miles is the point when Rathman and Ward started dueling wheel to wheel, and they did it right to the finish.
0: Well, we certainly have three tremendous drivers here in Foyt and Sachs and Ward dueling again, as you say, Charlie. And that little Cooper car keeps on rolling around, and he's moved up to contention from time to time in the first 10, but not much further, and perhaps he's unable to get the additional speed. He's a fair distance back. However, the first 10 are still rather close, and anyone has a chance due to a mechanical failure or someone else dropping out. Never forget the year that Troy Ruttman won the race in 1952 with 8 laps to go. And I think when Billy Vukovich skinned out there in the 192nd, Freddie, he's probably the most surprised man in the field. How would you feel if you were running sixth and everybody else dropped out in front of you?
1: I'd have one. You know, sometimes that don't make you feel too good, but to be running in the position Vukovich was running in and develop a mechanical malfunction in the steering mechanism like he did is enough to give anyone a fit. By the way, I'd like to comment a little bit on Ward's last stop. I've been watching the tires with the glasses here, and when Ward made the stop, he had run through about one or two plies of his right front tire when he made the change. So he's using the utmost of rubber and tires before he makes his stop. He made a beautiful stop on that. One lap earlier would have been too soon. One lap later would have been too late. You using his head tremendously well.
0: Thank you, Fred. You know, the pole position driver seldom wins the race. A lot of people think the pole position is very important. Freddie Agabation had the pole in 1952. Had a few drivers who have won, though. Recent years, Bill Vukovich and Pat Flaherty. Billy Arnold won, Jimmy Murphy, Tommy Milton, and Floyd Roberts. Do you think, Fred, having had the pole yourself, that the pole was that important to you?
1: Well, no, not necessarily. Anywhere in the front row is always a good position to be in. They claim that the outside position of the front row is a much better position, in as much as you drop down into the turn, making a larger radius out of it, getting in, and giving you a bit more accelerating room. And as it's been proven in the past, you find that many times a middle position or outside position get into the turn first.
0: You know, when you talk about these leaders, the way Hurtubise took off here today from the first lap right on through the 30th lap to lead the race, you can't help but think of Billy Arnold, who led the race in 1930 every lap except the first two. And Joe Dawson led only the last two laps in 1912. So, actually, the leading situation here has changed considerably. Today we have had several leaders. We've had Hurtubise and Jim Rathman, Eddie Sachs, Parnelli Jones, A.J. Foyt, and Troy Ruttman. Charlie?
12: Sid, we're a little bit early for our next report on some of the cars running back of 10th, but I've got them squared away, and I better give it before I lose track of them. In 11th position, behind the first 10, Jack Brabham is now running 10th, and in 11th position is Bob Christie. 12th is Bobby Marshman. 13th is Norm Hall. 14th is Gene Hartley. 15th is Lloyd Ruby. 16th is Wayne Wyler. 17th is Dempsey Wilson. And 18th is Parnelli Jones. There are just 18 cars running at the present time. 15 cars are out of the race. And for the benefit of those of you that may have tuned in late, we feel that we should review the game. Here is Eddie Sachs right on the tail of A.J. Foyt in the battle for the lead. A.J. Foyt leading and Eddie Sachs right behind him. And Roger Ward quite a distance back, about 14 or 15 seconds back. But Eddie Sachs is right behind Foyt. Now continuing with the cars out of the race. Number 3, Branson. Number 16, Grimm. Number 55, DeWalt. Number 4, Rathman. Number 83, Davis. Number 73, Shepard. Number 22, McCluskey. Number 14, Cheeseburg. Number 45, Turner. Number 26, Griffith. Number 86, Rose. Number 99, Hurtubise. Number 41, Boyd. Number 52, Ruttman. And number 8, Sutton.
0: Now, fans, stay tuned for the greatest spectacle in racing. Back in the Master Control Tower once again, here's the man who very beautifully sang for us again our favorite song, Here Back Home Again in Indiana. And we picked you up off one of the PA horns, not direct mail. I don't think we did justice to your voice, but I heard it myself and it sounded great. And by the way, Eddie Sachs is just taking the lead.
16: That's wonderful. I don't want to be on too long, Sid. I want to get back up and watch this great race. Thank you for having me on, as usual. And once again, a great thrill to be here.
0: Nice to have you here. Mel Torme.
16: Thank you, sir.
0: Right. Thanks for singing our song for us today. We now have Eddie Sachs in the lead. And what else did you check there, Charlie?
12: Well, Sachs has taken the lead, but I think just while you were talking to Mel and said Sachs had taken the lead, A.J. Foyt slipped back in, although we'll have to wait till they come around to make sure. Roger Ward is 13 and a half seconds back in third place, so it's really a three-way battle. Sachs and Foyt are running 143-plus at the moment, 143-plus. So this looks very reminiscent of last year. It was about this time that Ward and Rathman started dueling. Now it's Sachs and Foyt. Sid?
0: Okay, Charlie, thank you very, very much indeed. And this race is becoming a duel like last year. We didn't think we'd ever see one like it. And we're not going to predict it yet, but it could work out that way. And right now, Eddie Sachs is just a matter of perhaps 10 or 12 yards at the most in front of A.J. Foyt. And coming into the pit, car number 19, the Constant Hot Special, Al Keller from Greenacre City, Florida. Al is in his sixth race here at the Indianapolis Speedway. The sun is shining beautifully. The air is clear. Planes are flying overhead. And on the racetrack, we're enjoying the 50th anniversary edition from 1911 to 1961 of the 500-mile race. And many people are here from all over the country and all over the world to enjoy it with us. Olympic star Johnny Weissmuller is here. from the movies in Hollywood, Bob Wilkie, Robert Page, who's a Hoosier, who went to high school here in Indianapolis, Jim Davis, George Montgomery's here, Wes Mahaney from Los Angeles, Miss Universe is here, Bob Crosby, Maury Luxford, who runs the great Bing Crosby Golf Open, John Millis is here. We have Fred Waring, and a guest of honor for the day is Captain Eddie Rickenbacker, whom we certainly hope will have a moment to drop by and say hello to us, one of the most unusual and outstanding men in the country today. The field, of course, is thinned out considerably. We have many cars out of the race, which will run down to you in about 10 minutes. All of the cars are still in the field in their positions, and all of the cars out of the race, and Charlie Brockman is compiling that information for us right now. Here is the standing of the leaders at the end of 120 laps, or 300 miles. And another new record. Since the yellow light went off, a new record. 138.205 is the new record, eclipsing that set by Roger Ward in 1959 at 137.543. The leader who set the record was A.J. Foyt in car number one. Second was number 12, Eddie Sachs. Third, number two, Roger Ward. Fourth, 97, Dick Rathman. Fifth, number 10, Paul Goldsmith. Sixth, number 19, Al Keller. Seventh, 33, Eddie Johnson. Eighth, number 7, Clark Templeman. Ninth, number 18, Chuck Stevenson. And 10th, number 8, Len Sutton. 2 hours, 10 minutes, 14 and 15 hundred seconds. Another new record. So at only 70 laps, 80 laps, 90 laps, and 100 laps, have we not had new records, and that's because the yellow flag was out part of that time, and it took them time again to increase the average speed back to a new record pace. The record for the 500 is 138.767, and we're getting very close to it now. The field is 138.205, so barring further mishap, we should have a new record and the fastest 500 to date. Now, if we can, I'd like to spin around the track and be sure that all of our boys are wide awake. We have some action coming on the main stretch. Everyone is standing out here on the main stretch. The yellow flag is out, and we can't see it from this particular point. Perhaps Jim Shelton coming down from the northwest turn could. Jim, is it up that way? They're looking up that way.
5: Yes, it is, Sid, and we'll have to get the glasses. Everybody went out there. There was so much dust we couldn't catch the number of the car, but the man is in good shape. He's walking away from the car. We want to be sure that we call this one correct. The yellow light is long, and the drivers are missing the car easily. It's near the white line. He ended up near the white line. Went into a skid coming out of this northwest turn here, just about to the head of the stretch. He went into it. We'll have our engineer check the glasses. There is a tow truck. They're putting the fire extinguishers on it now. I didn't see any flames come out, but they are putting the fire extinguishers on it. We'll run down and check this one, Sid. Maybe you can catch it from the glasses up there, perhaps.
0: Well, unless we send Charlie out to the other side, which we will do. Okay, Charlie, if you will, because our tower here is right on the starting line, but we have the vantage point on the south end of the tower, and there are guests of ours of the Speedway Network on this floor. And, of course, they're all standing, so we can't see through the glass to the far end. There's one small blind spot on this racetrack of probably 50 feet between Jim Shelton on the northwest turn and the tower, and that's exactly where it occurred. And the last time that happened, Freddie, I remember when Cal Nide many years ago had a spin at that same spot, and Ray Crawford also had a mishap up there. Right, Roger Ward is now running about 14 seconds behind Eddie Sachs and A.J. Foyt, who are running 1-2 on the 129th lap. And now coming in for a pit stop is number 15, Wayne Wyler, in his car, which was originally the Hopkins car, now called today the Hopkins Coral Harbor Special. Number 15, Wayne from Phoenix, Arizona, the home of a great race driver friend of ours, late Jimmy Bryan, who's trying to carry on the tradition for him. The yellow flag is out, and we have Roger Ward right behind Sachs and Foyt. And if we can, no point in following them around, Jack Brabham is about 2 or 3 yards behind the car directly in front of him, which... Now coming into the south turn, of course, there's much interest here in Jack Brabham today. The fact that he has come over to race in the 500 will be the first foreign entrant to qualify since 1952 when Alberto Ascari was here. And we're very thrilled to have him, and I might say that the entire crew that came with him have been very well liked and have cooperated so well with the Speedway, and they certainly have with them, too, to make them feel at home here in Indianapolis. Parnelli Jones again coming in for a pit stop, and he's had a pretty tough day. Now to Jim Shelton on the northwest turn.
5: All right, Sid. It looks as though it's Eddie Johnson. There's so much fire extinguisher foam squirting around there, we're not absolutely sure. We do want to report that the driver whoever it was, is not hurt. He maneuvered this skid in a pretty good way. As a matter of fact, he maneuvered around other cars, so he did a good job. And it looks as though it is Eddie Johnson, which is number 33. But we'll check further on that. Now back to you, Sid.
0: Well, Charlie took his glasses around, came back, and just signaled me he knows what it was. So, Charlie, if you will, please.
17: I can confirm without any doubt, Sid, it is Eddie Johnson's number 33, the Jim Robbins Special. It was a little difficult to identify the car because of the CO2, and there was a big cloud of smoke. Perhaps Jim has described this, a big cloud of smoke from that CO2, and you couldn't even see the other cars on the track as they came through that cloud. But the cloud eventually cleared away. We got a quick glance of it before they started going to it with the CO2, and we were fairly certain it was Eddie Johnson. And we just wanted to confirm it because in a case like this, we definitely do not want to give a wrong report. But there is no question it is Eddie Johnson in car number 33, the Jim Robbins Special, out of the race. And that makes a total of 16 cars out at the moment, 17 still running.
0: Charlie, thank you. And in the center pit, standing by for about a one-minute interview, is Luke Walton with Jim Herdebees. Come in, Luke.
9: Sid, here is Jim Herdebees, the driver of car number 99, Jim from North Tonawanda, New York. This is the second year you've been at the Speedway, Jim, and both times your car has gone out of the race. What happened this time?
18: Well, I don't know. The thing just got a little slower all the time, and finally it started making a few noises, and it just went kabloom down the front chute here.
9: Are you looking for a relief job now, Jim?
18: Yeah, I'm just making sure that no one, you know, that's running good, someone might get tired and need a relief driver. You can't never tell.
9: Two races you've been here, and twice the car has failed. I imagine you're planning on being back with us next year.
18: Yeah, I hope to, and I hope to lead her all the way next year, not just the first part.
9: Now, Sid, does Freddie have any questions? Ask Jim.
0: Freddie, Jimmy Herdebees is standing by. Do you have a question for him?
19: Hey, Jim. This is Freddie.
18: Yeah, hi, Fred.
19: You're all right?
18: Yeah, everything's okay except the race car.
19: Oh, you were going great guns, man.
18: Well, I was trying.
19: Well, by the way, I saw you smoke going down the straightaway. What did it do, start seizing up on you?
18: No, it just come apart, the seams and everything. Blew
19: did
18: up
19: you
18: inside.
19: Ventilate the crankcase?
18: Yeah, it got a
19: engine.
18: Few holes in it.
19: Oh, you cut the engine in half, huh? Oh, that's really too bad, Jim, because you were doing a wonderful job. Thank you.
18: Thank you, Fred.
9: Thank you very much, Jim Herdebees. Now back to Sid in the tower.
0: Thank you very much, Luke, for the fine report. And again, we'll try to pick up all these drivers we possibly can when they do leave the race eventually. If they have to, we'd like to get the information from them. Now, fans, stay tuned for the greatest spectacle in racing. Back in the master control tower here once again at the Indianapolis Motor Speedway. The yellow flag is still out because of Eddie Johnson's spin on the northwest turn. The boys are now driving at a distance of interval that they held at the time the flag came out. Fred, what would you say the average speed now of the pack is during the yellow flags?
19: Well, some of the speed varies tremendously. Some of the boys are running rather slow, and some of the other boys are running a little bit quicker. They're not running the exact pace that the leader is. Eddie Sachs and A.J. Foyt are running, I would say, right at about 125-mile-an-hour average. They're running through here, however, at approximately 100 miles an hour. They're accelerating because they're coming away from the wreck, but they're diminishing speed tremendously at the accident, which is very cooperative thing that is necessary.
0: Strangely enough, we had two telegrams here together, and they're both from previous timers here, Charlie, friends of yours and mine and Freddie's, Cliff Rigsby and Eric Erickson, sending wires, one from Dayton, Ohio, and one from Haddonfield, New Jersey. And I suppose they're probably keeping charts on us. If you make one mistake, Charlie, we're in trouble with Eric and Rigsby listening.
19: But the green flag's out.
0: Okay, the green flag is out, and the race is back underway once again. And, of course, now the challenge again will come between Ward and Foyt and Eddie Sachs. And we'll be watching them closely as they get closer. We'll follow them around the track. You know, experts agree that many of the Indianapolis cars reach speeds in excess of 170 miles an hour. And race cars that are designed for speed and safety on a speedway, it's designed for both, is okay to race, but don't make a speedway out of the highway, says the Indiana Office of Traffic Safety. Members, speed limits save lives. Don't be just a memory next Memorial Day. Here are the standings of the leaders at the end of 130 laps or 325 miles. Another new track record, 138.507, and they're closing in on the overall record for 500 of 138.767, set last year by Jim Rathman, the winner. Here are the leaders in order at 130 laps, 325 miles. First, Eddie Sachs, number 12. Second, number 1, A.J. Foyt. Third, number 2, Roger Ward. Fourth, number 97, Dick Rathman. Fifth, number 10, Paul Goldsmith. Sixth, number 7, Clark Templeman. Seventh, number 18, Chuck Stevenson. Eighth, number 19, Al Keller. Ninth, number 32, Bob Christie. And 10th, number 17, Jack Brabham. I think Jack Brabham's been sitting in that 10th spot for quite some time, hasn't he, Charlie?
17: Yes, he has, Sid. He's been right in around 10th, and he seems to be running about 140 miles an hour at the moment. We just got a watch on Eddie Sachs, who is leading the race, to give you an idea how fast he ran the first lap under the green. Of course, he is in traffic. Ward turned lap number 137 at 145 miles an hour. That gives you an idea how fast Ward is running, and we have the clock on Sachs. It'll just be about 10 seconds till he comes by again, but he's in an awful lot of traffic, so perhaps this won't be too indicative at the moment. Anyway, A.J. Foyt is now leading as he got in traffic and is leading, and they're running 144.5 miles an hour in traffic, Sid.
0: And he really scooted on in there, didn't he, and pulled a little bit to the right. Freddie, what'd you think of that bit of driving here on the main stretch?
19: Well, a smart move, because with traffic directly ahead of him, he found a hole and got through it. That's using your head.
0: It certainly
19: you
0: was.
19: You don't become national champ not using your head, that's for sure.
0: He could even find a place to park out here, I'll bet, but I doubt it today. I will pause 10 seconds for station identification. This is the Indianapolis Motor Speedway Network. Back in Indianapolis once again, and let's look around the track and see how these leaders are doing. They should be about up to the northeast turn by now. Lou, am I right? Lou Palmer on the northeast turn. The leaders have probably passed you now. Let's go to Jim Shelton on the northwest. And they've passed him too, so let's go on down to the southwest and pick him up. Bill Frosch.
3: We're waiting for them.
0: Here
3: they
0: come.
3: Out in front now goes Eddie Sachs, and right behind him, A.J. Foyt. Back to you, Sid.
0: Let's follow them around, boys, one by one. They're probably past Mike Ahern, so to Bernie Herman on the backstretch.
20: We're waiting now for both the Dean Van Lines and the Vosio Fast Special. They haven't come this way yet, but they're coming on strong. There's Sachs and Foyt about two car lengths behind. Sid?
0: Lou on the northeast turn.
4: And they're approaching the turn now. Here it comes. Sachs dipping low. Right behind him, A.J. Foyt. Sachs and Foyt through the turn, into the chute, back to the tower.
0: Now to the northwest turn. Jim Shelton.
5: Same report, said they're taking this turn in an excellent way here. Number 12 and number 1 running just very similar to the way they were last year. Ward and Rathman were running last year. Now they're in your view, Sid.
0: Well, we'll pick them up as they come by the main straightaway once again, right down in front of us. And it is Eddie Sachs and A.J. Foyt about 15, 20 yards apart. And then back here, of course, this field spreads out once again. And Roger Ward should be coming down in just a moment. And here he is right now, right behind Paul Goldsmith. Let's give a rundown, Charlie, if we can, of all the cars out of the race to date and the 33 positions as best you have them, if that's possible, unofficially, shall we?
17: I think so, Sid. Before I do that, I'd like to point out that the leader is running 147-plus, so this battle for the lead has goaded them into some real fast running. Ward had closed up to within 9 seconds, but now he's running into the traffic that Sachs and Foyt were in a little while ago, so we imagine they'll open up a gap on him now. Well, the cars out of the race are as follows, and there are, at the moment, 16 out of the race, 17 running. The cars out are number 3, Branson, number 16, Grimm, number 55, DeWalt, number 4, Rathman, that's Jim Rathman, number 83, Davis, number 73, Shepard, number 22, McCluskey, number 14, Cheeseburg, number 45, Turner, number 26, Griffith, number 86, Rose, number 99, Hurtubise, number 41, Boyd, number 52, Rutman, number 8, Sutton, and number 33, Johnson. Now, the standings, in other words, down through 17 positions of the cars still running, are number 12, Sachs, number 1, Foyt, number 2, Ward, number 97, Dick Rathman, number 10, Paul Goldsmith, number 7, Templeman, number 18, and number 18 is Chuck Stevenson, number 19, Al Keller, number 31, Bobby Marshman, number 17, Jack Brabham, number 32, Bob Christie, number 5, Lloyd Ruby, number 34, Norm Hall, number 35, Dempsey Wilson, number 15, Wayne Wyler, number 28, Gene Hartley, and number 98, Parnelli Jones. So there you have an accounting of all 33 cars at this time, Sid.
0: Thank you very much, Charlie. At the end of 130 laps, the lap prize awards were to A.J. Foyt, $5,850. To Hurtubise, $5,250. Parnelli Jones, $4,050. Eddie Sack, $1,650. Troy Ruttman, $1,500. And Jim Rathman, $900. At the end of 130 laps, A.J. Foyt in car number one had led the race for 39 laps. Hurtubise led for 35 laps in 99. Parnelli Jones in 98 led for 27 laps. Eddie Sachs in 12 led for 11 laps. And 52, and with Ruttman driving, led for 10 laps. And Rathman in car number 4 led for 6 laps. We'll have an interview with Troy Ruttman, the winner here in 1952, who had to drop out right after our next break, which will be about 30 seconds before the break, Luke. If you'll have Troy stand by, we would appreciate it. We'd like to hear from him. Right now, number 32, Bob Christie in the North Electric Special. From Grants Pass, Oregon, the caveman's car is being pushed back into Gasoline Alley, so Bob Christie is out of the race. And right now we have Sachs only about 2 feet behind A.J. Foyt. Just about that much. It'll be a real battle. Now we'll be back for the tremendous showdown battle from now on through the end of this race in just 1 minute. Stay tuned for the greatest spectacle in racing. We take you immediately to the center pit, Luke Walton and Troy Ruttman. Luke?
2: Yes, Sid, one of the most popular drivers here at the Indianapolis 500-mile race is Troy Ruttman. Troy, what happened today?
21: Well, finally, Luke, the clutch went bad on the car, and we couldn't get out of the pits. That's the reason I killed the engine in the pits. I couldn't get it out of gear or back in. So Jim thought he could get her out of the line, so I said, jump in, and Jim, and try her out. But it was running wonderful while it ran. I wish I could have got her out again because we just jacked a little more weight in it, and I hope to run high, you know, if we'd have got more weight in it, over 150 miles an hour in the race. It was operating great.
2: How was the temperature out there today, Troy?
21: Fabulous.
2: Good driving today. You were hurrying down to the corners. You went past here just a moment ago. What was the trouble?
21: Well, I wanted to go down and see how fast my corner speed was during the race. It was very, very good. I was very pleased with it. I guess we'll be back next year. I think we found out a few things where we can really ape in this go.
2: Thank you very much, Troy. And now back to Sid in the tower.
0: Freddie, do you have any questions you want to ask Troy while he's there?
19: Is Troy still there?
17: Yeah, he's still here.
19: Hey, Troy, can you hear me?
21: Yes, sir.
19: Hey, Troy, you were doing an excellent job out there. You look lovely, kid.
21: Thank you.
19: Hey, by the way, did the clutch start going bad on you before you pitted?
21: Yes, see, because I couldn't get it out of gear. I ran a couple of laps with a cord showing, you know.
19: Uh-huh.
21: But I couldn't get out of gear, so finally I stopped it with the clutch disengaged and my other foot on the brake, and that's what killed the engine. So I just jumped out, and Jim thought he could get it off the line, but you couldn't even get it back in gear.
19: He thought he could get away on second gear, huh?
21: Well, we couldn't get it in any gear at all.
19: Oh, that's too bad.
21: Well, maybe next year.
19: Good competitor, good piece of equipment out of a race like this. You were doing real keen.
21: Thank you.
19: Thanks, buddy.
0: Okay, Troy, thank you. And thank you, Luke Walton. See Pat Flaherty down there, who's walking up and down the pit area. He was on that Don Davis car, and he probably isn't too pleased right now. Charlie?
17: A.J. Foyt, the leader, is turning laps at 145 at the present time, and Roger Ward, who is running third, has dropped to 15 seconds off the pace. So that's the condition at the moment. A.J. Foyt is leading Eddie Sachs by just a car length, and Ward is 15 seconds behind. Sid?
0: Ready?
19: Charlie, actually, I believe Ward is playing a waiting game right at the present time because he's resting it out while the two are battling it out, and he's not about to get caught in the same predicament in which he got caught last year with tires wearing through. And as we were talking just a little bit ago, these yellow flags are going to extend the length of time that the third pit stop is going to come in. The third pit stop's going to be real late in the race for these leaders, I'm sure.
0: Fred, I get a kick out of your drivers saying someone is kind of sitting back, taking it easy, going about 2 miles an hour slower. How is there that much difference?
19: Well, frankly, it makes a tremendous amount of difference, not only on driver.
0: Sachs is ahead of Foyt now as they come down the main stretch in front of us. Go ahead, Freddie.
19: He captured him someplace. It makes a tremendous amount of difference on the wear and tear on the driver, as well as wear and tear on the equipment, and extends the life of the tires tremendously. You'd be surprised what 1 or 2 miles an hour will do.
0: Let's pick up that duel between Foyt and Sachs on the northeast turn as they come by. Lou Palmer?
4: All right, we'll wait them out here, Sid. We're looking for them now at the moment. Let's see, we've got Lloyd Ruby passing us, and so down in the stretch would appear to be the cars we're looking for. Yes, here they come now. Eddie Sachs, I believe, in the lead. Right, Eddie Sachs in the lead. Here comes A.J. Eddie, A.J. Foyt. That's about the interval between them. They're now entering the short chute. Sid?
0: Let us move right around the track without coming back here to follow this. They've probably passed Jim Shelton, so we'll pick them up here. And then, boys, just move it from one point to the other. We had a letter saying that, one letter saying that we shouldn't use the word shoot, Freddie. Is any objection to that to race drivers?
19: Shoot is a straightaway, actually. These long shoots are known as a home straightaway and back straightaway.
0: There goes Sachs in front, and he's picked up a nice margin of about 50 yards in front of Foyt, and here's Bill Frost in the south turn.
12: And Eddie Sachs comes on around the southwest turn, and here he comes, A.J. Foyt, right behind him, down to Mike Eddie.
6: Okay, Bill, we can see him as they come out of the chute now. They come around the turn. It's Sachs, and about three car lengths behind is A.J. Foyt. Foyt tries to duck inside. Can't do it. He's outside. The backstretch, Bernie Herrmann.
20: Okay, Mike, we're watching it now. Here comes Eddie Sachs in car number 12, and about three car lengths behind A.J. Foyt. Got to you, Lou Palmer, in the northeast turn.
4: Right, and here they come now. It's still Sachs in the lead and Foyt behind him, and no chance of Foyt taking him in this particular turn. They head now into the north chute, make that shucks, and Jim, you'll be seeing them in just a moment. Jim?
5: All right, here they come.

0: He's coming around the inside. Ducks inside the white line. No, he can't do it. And Sachs is back out by about a car length to you, Bernie Herrmann, on the backstretch.
1: Okay, we're keeping a watch on this thing with Eddie Sachs out in front. Eddie's still out in front. A.J. Foyt trying to make up some time, but can't do it. Eddie leading by a car length and a half, and now down the loop on the northeast turn.
2: And they're off the acceleration now coming into the turn. Eddie Sachs a little higher than A.J., but Foyt can't duck beneath him. It's Eddie Sachs now approaching into the north short straightaway, and Foyt behind him. Jim?
3: All right, Lou, it's just the same as it was the last time they passed here. Apparently, Foyt's going to try to take him again in the home stretch, but I believe Sachs has got too much power there for him. Sid, you can see him now. How about it?
4: Well, let's see if he can do it. Here they come, and it's Eddie Sachs about the same distance as last time, about 35 to 40 yards in front of A.J. Foyt. Charlie, what's the differential on the clock?
5: All right, Sid, they turned that last lap at 146 and a half miles an hour. 146 and a half, and Roger Ward has fallen to 20 seconds back in third place.
4: Thank you very much. Let's run down the leaders at the end of 140 laps, or 350 miles now for you keeping records at home. A new track record again, 138.113. Our leader was number 12, the Dean Van Line Special, Eddie Sachs driving. Second was number 1, the Bose Seal Fast Special, A.J. Foyt. Third was number 2, Roger Ward, the Del Webb Sun City Special. Fourth, 97, Dick Rathman, the Jim Robbins Special. And fifth, number 10, Paul Goldsmith, the Racing Associates Speedway Special. Sixth, number 7, Clark Templeman, the Bill Forbes Racing Team Special. Seventh, number 18, Chuck Stevenson, the Metal Cal Special. Eighth, number 19, Al Keller, the Constant Hot Special. Ninth, number 31, Bobby Marshman, the Hoover Motor Express Special. And 10th, number 17, Jack Brabham in the Kimberly Cooper Climax. And Bobby Marshman now has moved into 9th place in the official standings at the end of 140 laps, or 350 miles. Another new track record, 138.113 miles per hour. And the caution light has been displayed today, a total of 33 minutes and 2 seconds. Now to Bernie Herrmann on the backstretch. Bernie?
1: Dempsey Wilson in car number 35 seems to be coming out of the race. He's on the inside of the apron, just below the white line, taking his time coming down the backstretch, and he should be approaching Will Palmer any second now, but he's going very, very slowly. Dempsey Wilson, who is chief mechanic of his own car, seems to be coming out. Back to you, Sid.
4: All right, we'll watch for him as he comes and see if he pits down here. Holland Fengler, Chief Stewart, wearing a very natty bright red hat so they can see him, is moving over to Bill Vanderwater to discuss something. All the officials here is always doing a magnificent job here at the Speedway. And again, interest is tremendous in these leaders, as well as the way Jack Brabham has been very solidly, conservatively driving this race in 10th spot. Charlie?
5: Well, A.J. Foyt has passed Eddie Sachs down this home stretch. A.J. Foyt has passed Eddie Sachs, and Ward has dropped to 24 seconds behind. So Ward is getting almost a half lap behind at this point.
4: Fred?
6: By the way, Charlie, and Sid, I just saw Eddie Sachs pointing to the rear. He either wants one of two things. He's either running low on fuel and is planning to pit on account of fuel, and or he wants to know where third place is behind him. So he was gesticulating here very rapidly.
5: Sid, I might come in with a comment. They're getting the black flag ready for Wayne Wyler. As he passed the last time, we saw something come off the car. There was a black piece of something that came off the car on the home stretch. We couldn't catch it, but they're getting the black flag ready for Wayne Wyler. They have number 15 on a card. They're ready to hold it up and give him the black flag to stop for consultation. Sid?
4: Thank you, Charlie. Now, fans, stay tuned for the greatest spectacle in racing. Wayne Wyler coming into the pit now. Dempsey Wilson, we understand, has pulled his car into the infield. You can pretty well check them both out of the race. Wyler is now turning into Gasoline Alley. He is now out, and Wilson is in the infield, and I'm sure that he is out of the race, too. We'll have a rundown of the cars out of the race for you in a few moments. Charlie?
5: Sid, did you notice how those wheels of Wayne Wyler's were cocked? Apparently something came out of his steering mechanism when he came down the straightaway. I don't know whether Fred might have some ideas of what could have fallen off that car.
6: I saw the object come off the automobile, and I honestly don't know what it could be that would create that. However, it's apparently an axle failure or spindle failure, for the left front wheel was pointing to Jones's backyard, and it could be a little metal plate that does hold at the bottom of the spindle. So he came in of his own volition before they had to flag him in, using his head too, boy.
4: The cars out of the race right now are number 3, Don Branson, number 4, Jim Rathman, number 8, Len Sutton, number 14, Bill Cheeseburg, number 15, Wayne Wyler, number 16, Bobby Grimm, number 22, Roger McCluskey, 26, Cliff Griffith. 32, Bob Christie. 33, Eddie Johnson. 35, Dempsey Wilson. 41, Johnny Boyd. 45, Jack Turner. 52, Troy Ruttman. 55, Jimmy DeWalt. 73, A.J. Shepard. 83, Don Davis. 86, Eb Rose. And 99, Jim Herdebees. Those are the cars out of the race. Had a wire here from a man named Tom Childrey, who was listening in Washington, D.C., Fred. He took me through the FBI about a month or so ago when I was in Washington, and no comment from you about my picture in the post office.
6: As long as he took you through and let you out, you're all right. And they're a wonderful gang of people.
4: And I promised I would see that he were sent some souvenirs, and Tom, I've been so busy this month, after the race, we'll take care of it. Jack Ensley, who's a sports car driver and tried to qualify here several years, sent us a wire listening to us in Fort Lauderdale, Florida. I'm sure he's enjoying
6: the race,
4: too. What's he
6: doing, basking in the sunshine down there?
4: So, yes. And now a real bunch here with Lloyd Ruby, Eddie Sachs, and A.J. Foyt. And Foyt is in the lead. Ruby skids in behind, and Eddie Sachs is right behind A.J. Foyt. And they're having a tremendous battle again, and this is going to be another Rathman-Ward situation if it keeps up the way it's going right now. Fred?
6: And what's more, the speed's going to increase, too, because in the last 100 miles, these boys are going to jack that speed up tremendously. You haven't seen the fastest laps yet. I'll bet your money on it.
4: We have had 6 leaders so far today. A.J. Foyt, Jim Herdebees, Parnelli Jones, Eddie Sachs, Troy Ruttman, and Jim Rathman. So this is not just a going-away situation at all. Charlie?
5: Sid, how would you like to be in the spot Roger Ward's in? He's running 144 right now, and he's losing ground. He's now 30 seconds behind. He's 30 seconds back, and he's running 144 miles an hour.
4: Well, better ask Freddie how he'd like to be there, because I wouldn't know exactly what I could do about it, and maybe Fred, as a race driver, could tell us.
6: That's kind of a sinking feeling, but I think he has a reason for it. I think he has a pattern in mind for some reason. I think with the pit stops being extended this time, I think he feels that he could charge harder, and here comes Eddie Sachs into the pits right
4: yes,
6: now.
4: Let's see if Johnny Peterson is near enough to pick up this pit stop of Eddie Sachs. John, are you? Johnny Peterson in the south pit area. Evidently not. We'll try to watch it from here and time it. So if we watch things and make sure that nothing is wrong with that car, it's just a normal routine pit stop for Eddie Sachs. His last one of the day, I assume, and he'll be going back out again in a very few seconds.
6: It Johnny, appears to be very routine.
4: From here, he's back out again.
6: There he goes.
4: And there he goes, and that was a fast one, too. Well under 30 seconds. Eddie Sachs, a real crowd pleaser here, who's putting his car on the pole for the second year in a row, a feat duplicated only in the past in the 50 years here at the Speedway by Ralph DePalma and the great Rex Mays. And now, Charlie, if you will, please.
5: We clocked it unofficially, Sid, at 27 seconds. 27 seconds. So we'll be watching Foyt, and Foyt's pit stop will be the crucial one. If he does it in less than 27 seconds, he's going to have a tremendous advantage with the race getting this close to the finish.
4: Well, we have an average speed now almost equal to last year's 500. If they keep this up, of course, they will beat it, barring caution flags. 138.600 at the end of 150 laps, or 375 miles. 138.600, the average speed for the race record, 138.767. They're closing in every lap. And here are the leaders at the end of 150 laps. First was Eddie Sachs in number 12. Second, A.J. Foyt in car number 1. Third, Roger Ward in car number 2. Fourth, number 97, Dick Rathman. And fifth, 10, Paul Goldsmith. Sixth, number 7, Clark Templeman. Seventh, number 18, Chuck Stevenson. 8th, number 19, Al Keller. 9th, number 31, Bobby Marshman. And 10th, number 17, Jack Brabham. You can't say Brabham isn't consistent. He's been 10th for a couple of hours. Eddie Sachs at a 24-second stop, did you say, Charlie?
7: 27.
4: 27-second stop, thank you very much. And as Charlie said, we'll be watching, of course, for A.J. Foyt, who's been battling with him here for the last hour. Bill Vanderwater standing on the inside retaining wall as the wind is blowing about 12 to 15 miles an hour. Beautiful Indiana sunshine, clear sky, perfect day for the race. A great race. And now the fans are standing once again as the Bose crew gets ready down there for the Foyt pit stop. It'll be right in front of Luke Walton. So, Luke, if you will, try to move around to that position, and we'll throw it to you just as soon as A.J. comes in. These boys are standing alongside, one for each wheel, one for fuel, one back of the retaining wall to reach out with a glass of cold water and also a cloth to clean his goggles. The man inside the wall is not allowed to come over, but they are allowed to have the men in, of course, to change the tires and to refuel. And here comes A.J. Foyt any moment now. They're waiting for him to come around. And a tremendous amount of tension as
6: he comes down.
4: Now, the crew chief, George Bignotti, is standing there. And here comes A.J., takes his goggles off, comes to position, slams on the brakes, stops. And now the wheels are being taken off, and here's Luke. Luke, come in.
8: And up goes the car, and the tires are being changed, and there goes the fuel in through the tank. And it's turned on, and you should see the precision here, ladies and gentlemen. These men, Frank Teteri, Catania, George Bignotti, Jack Hickemeyer, and Bob Dorn and Tony Foyt, are really going to work on this automobile. This is the one in contention in the race. And down comes the car. They're finished, and they're ready to give him a push. He had a king-size drink of water now. A.J. Foyt in the cockpit. Had a little trouble getting the hose away from the tank, and there it goes. It's back in the race once more, and we're going back to Sid Collins.
4: A very graphic description, a tremendous pit stop by A.J. Foyt, a great one by Eddie Sachs, and now, of course, the battle is really underway. The crowd really screams. Charlie?
5: Well, this puts Roger Ward in the lead, but, of course, he has a pit stop coming. The last time we got a check on him, he was 33 seconds back. Now, Foyt's pit stop was 31 seconds, 4 seconds slower than Sachs. And so when they come around next time, Sachs should be about 3 or 4 seconds ahead. Sachs did pass him down in the south turn, and so we'll be watching for him next time around. But Ward is now leading the race by about a half a lap, but he's got a pit stop yet to make. Sid?
4: Well, that's the first time that Roger has actually led the race today. We've had other leaders in the 500 who have picked up lap prize money at the end of 150 laps. We had car number one, A.J. Foyt, 99, Herdebeest, 98, Parnelli Jones, 12, Sachs, 52, Troy Ruttman, and 4, Jim Rathman. And now Roger Ward picks up some $150 lap prize money as well. 97, Dick Rathman, the Jim Robbins special. Dick from Rosella, Illinois, who's out on the pole here himself several years ago, comes in for his pit stop. The safety crew gets around with the carbon dioxide gas, and he makes a stop. Charlie?
5: Well, Sid, here was a very good indication. Sachs made a 27-second pit stop, Foyt a 31-second pit stop, and Sachs now leads Foyt by 3 8-tenths seconds. So that's just about the difference in those pit crews of 4 seconds, and that gives Sachs a 4-second margin to work on as far as Foyt is concerned. And Ward is leading, but he has a pit stop yet to come.
4: And that distance is about 100 yards. So that's how close this is at this tremendous pace of over 144 miles an hour for the leaders. Now, fans, we'll be back in just 60 seconds. Stay tuned for the greatest spectacle in racing. Back in the Master Control Tower here at Indianapolis once again. And this race, Freddie, isn't it unbelievable that we should have two in a row thus far?
6: Well, yes, but you know something? This pit stop situation is going to change the complexion of things very rapidly, because Ward with a 10-second lead now and maybe a 15-second or 17-second pit stop coming up for him yet is going to still be a little behind. But if you'll notice, due to his strategy, the way he's worked it out, he's got less time to build up after the next pit stop, provided there's absolutely no fumbles in the pit at all. And I think he can get out in about 15, 17 seconds, and he's going to gain more ground in the pits than he could out there. And then watch him go like gangbusters.
4: For those of you who may be interested in unusual bits of information, here's something we picked up. The car is numbered 1, 2, and 16 in the 500-mile race in the last 50 years. Have won the race 4 times. Today, A.J. Foyt is driving car number 1, and Roger Ward is driving car number 2, and Bobby Grimm was driving car number 16. And no car numbered between 36 and 98 has ever won. That's between 36 and 98. Number 98 won with Agajanian with Ruttman in 1952. Today, Boyd had number 41. He's out. Turner had 45. He's out. Ruttman at 52, he's out. Daywald at 55, Shepard 73, Davis 83, Rose 86, and the only one with the numbers between 98 and 36 is Dick Rathman, who is still in. So, Freddie, you're the most superstitious guy in the world. You won't look at things green. What do you think about that?
6: What about green?
4: No, about these numbers I was just reading.
6: I haven't too much superstition about numbers, except numbers that look the same upside down on it. I don't like 11, I don't like 1, and I dislike 3.
4: Got double zero.
6: Yeah.
4: Okay, number 18, Chuck Stevenson, previous national champion, Metal Cal Special from Newport Beach, California, is now making a pit stop in the north pit. And number 10, Paul Goldsmith, is being pushed from the pit area. Paul Goldsmith is now out of the race. Paul finished third last year and fifth the year before, started 17th this year, and we think that Paul Goldsmith is one of the finer drivers here at the Speedway or anywhere. This is his fourth race, and we're rather hoping that Paul made a good showing today. He's a very, very personable gentleman. We like him very much. In the Racing Associates Speedway Indianapolis Special, Paul is now out of the race. Charlie?
5: Sid, Roger Ward is now leading by 12 seconds over Eddie Sachs, but the big story is that A.J. Foyt has picked up all but a second of those 4 seconds he lost in the pit. Foyt is running just about 200 feet behind Sachs. They're running about 200 feet a second down here, so he's just about a second behind at the moment, and Ward is leading by 12 seconds. Stevenson made a stop. He was running in seventh place, and he stopped for 33 seconds. All right, Sid.
4: Okay, here's a wire for Freddie Agabation. I've only read one wire today. I'm going to read the second one. Dad, you sound wonderful. Miss you. How is Jack Turner, Fred, and Joan? Jack Turner's okay, and say hi to Fred and Joan, pal.
6: Hi. Love to hear from you.
4: That's the Little League baseball player, isn't it?
6: Yeah, and how?
4: Out in Alamo, California.
6: I gotta say hello to my little girl.
4: That's for sure.
6: She got a little chlorine in her eye the other night and had to call me up. What do I do now, Daddy? You know? little Fred, and I'd like to say hello to my folks as well.
4: Wonderful. And my aunt and uncle in Cincinnati dropped a wire in here, too. Incidentally, Bill Newberg, who handled the sponsorship of this race in the network several years ago, sent us a wire, very kind of him, from Pontiac, Michigan. Our best to our good friend Bill up there. Now, Dick Rathman comes into the center pit to take his stop, and the pit stop situation here at Indianapolis is getting more and more crucial as the moments go by. Charlie?
5: Sid, speaking of hellos, A.J. Foyt just said hello to Eddie Sachs as he passed him, and so A.J. Foyt is now running in second place, and I believe Roger Ward is about ready to pit. I think I picked up a signal from Roger Ward about the pit. The hood is up on Dick Rathman's car, so that may drop the fourth-place runner out of the race at this point.
4: Sid? We'll pause now 10 seconds for station identification. This is the Indianapolis Motor Speedway Network. Back in the control tower once again, and as Charlie pointed out, A.J. waving to Eddie, they have raced against one another a great number of times in the circuit, have finished 1-2 before, have won some of the same races, are tremendous competitors. Probably, Freddie, I guess you'll learn a little bit about how your competition runs from other events, don't you?
6: Oh, you certainly do. Let's face it, experience is the best thing one can have, and in this business, it cannot be replaced. Experience in this business, of course, indicates the driving habits and patterns and styles of your competitors, and study of that is a very important factor as far as your safety is concerned, as well as what you can do in competition in overtaking that man.
4: Well, let me, if I may, run down another new record, and here's the first time today we've had a faster average speed than last year's record. 138.928 miles per hour at the end of 160 laps, or 400 miles, eclipsing the old record of 137.769 over an hour, a mile per hour faster. And here's Roger Ward coming in for a pit stop. I'm going to see if Jack Shapiro is standing by. Jack?
9: Yes, Sid, I'm standing by right here. He just passed me, and he was wiping his face off with a handkerchief. As he came in, he had taken his goggles off. They are now working very fast on the car, fast and efficient, the way A.J. Watson's crews always are. They were leading the race by some 11 seconds, according to their own calculation. The car is up on the jacks, the tires are on, the fuel tank is filled, and they're pushing him away. A very quick pit stop, and Roger Ward is back in the race. Back to you in the tower, Sid.
4: Well, Roger certainly kept his promise not to kill that engine this year. He was revving it, and he was all ready to go, and he's chomping at the bit to get back, and now he'll really charge from now on. Charlie?
5: Sid, the pit stop was 22 seconds, so that's 9 seconds faster than Foyt and 5 seconds faster than Sachs. Sachs is now leading the race. We said that Foyt had passed him. He had, but Sachs, apparently goaded by the competition, went back out in front and had put a little distance. They're due by right now. Here they come, about three car lengths separating the two, Sachs leading and Foyt second.
4: Okay, Charlie, thank you. At the end of 160 laps or 400 miles, 100 miles to go, we have, officially now for your charts, in first place, number 2, Roger Ward. Second place, number 12, Eddie Sachs. Third place, number 1, A.J. Foyt. Fourth, number 97, Dick Rathman. Fifth, number 10, Paul Goldsmith. Sixth, number 7, Clark Templeman. Seventh, number 18, Chuck Stevenson. Eighth, number 19, Al Keller. ninth, number 31, Bobby Marshman, and 10th, number 17, Jack Brabham. The last British car to do well here at Indianapolis was a Sunbeam over 30 years ago. It finished fifth. There were three Cooper cars back in 1929 in the 500. Fred Frame drove one to 10th place. And Jack Brabham has been in 10th place today for quite some time. He can't seem to make any more distance out of it. But his crew seemed to feel if they could come in the first 10, they'd be very, very happy indeed. And now Foyt is leading Sachs by about 40 yards, I would say. And coming out of the pit now, back on the racetrack, is Clark Templeman in the Bill Forbes Racing Special. I know that many of our guests are enjoying this race tremendously. Dennis Morgan was here last year to sing Back Home Again in Indiana. This year, Mel Torme sang it. Dennis, not because we didn't like you. We mix them up around here and change,
10: you
4: know.
10: And
4: we try to change our winners, too.
10: Yeah, this is a very exciting thing. I can't think of a better place to be on Memorial Day than in that.
4: Well, we're thrilled that you came back to see us.
10: Thank you very much.
4: Thank you, Dennis. Enjoy yourself and all your friends you brought with you from California. Many people are mingling out here outside our broadcast booth. We have cameras and newsreels and special reports from all over the world and things of that nature. Former winners have been by to see us. And, of course, one of our favorite guests who always come by to say hello is Mr. Tony Holman, who is the owner of the Indianapolis Motor Speedway. And this year the prize is going to be over $350,000, we're sure. And, Tony, congratulations on one of the greatest shows and biggest crowds you've ever had.
11: Thank you very much, Sid.
4: What do you think of this race you're putting on today?
11: Well, I think it's the greatest race, that maybe not from the race standpoint, but undoubtedly from the weather and the crowd standpoint that we've ever had. And really, this race, the way it is shaping up, it may be still be the greatest.
4: Well, I think you wrote a script last year, and you're trying to duplicate it this time.
11: It looks that way, Sid.
4: Jackson Foyt are trying to. Thank you, Tony.
11: And thank you.
4: Pleasure to see you. Is Captain Rickenbacker with you, or was he able to come over to see us?
11: He's up on the tower, and he suggested he try to stop on his way down.
4: Wonderful. We'd love to have
11: the race ends.
4: Love to have a word from him. Thank you, Tony, Mr. Tony Holman. Now, fans, stay tuned for the greatest spectacle in racing. Back here at Indianapolis once again, and we receive word that Dick Rathman in the Jim Robbins special has been eliminated. He came in the pits and did not go back out on the racetrack, so add him to your list of cars now out of the race. And for some more information about the running of the 500, here again is our chief statistician, Charlie Brockman.
5: All right, Sid, a couple of rather interesting items. Foyt is pulling away from Eddie Sachs. He's leaving Eddie Sachs, and it's no wonder he's running 147.5 miles an hour. The last lap we clocked him was 147.5. That's a full mile an hour, or more than that. It's almost 2 miles an hour faster than Foyt qualified. And Ward is now 46 seconds behind with only 26 laps to go. Roger doesn't have much chance to win unless something happens to both the first and second place men at the moment. He's 46 seconds back with 26 laps to go. He would have to pick up almost 2 seconds a lap, and with Foyt running 47.5, that's almost impossible to do. Sid?
4: Have a wire here from Dayton, Ohio, saying the Miami Valley Touring Club in Dayton wants continuous Brabham standings. Well, best we can do is give you standings and leaders in this race and where the others are going, which we're trying to do. This is a rather involved event to cover. We're doing it the very best we can. And Mr. Brabham, we have said many times, has been running continuously in 10th position. And now on the unofficial tower here, he's in 8th. Also, a wire from Tom Sinclair, an old friend of ours here in town, who says he hasn't missed a race in years. Listen today in Bloomfield Hills, Michigan. Good to hear from Tom. This is probably the most beautiful racing day, I think, gentlemen, don't you agree, we've ever had out here, Freddie and Charlie. We have not too much heat, and as Troy Ruttman said, when someone asked him how the weather was, he said it was just delightful, and evidently the need for a relief driver was not based on weather at all.
6: No, the weather is beautiful out here, Sid, and this is... Hoosier Hospitality is expounded here because they turned on good weather for us today. And all the competitors are enjoying it tremendously.
4: How's the hospitality on Alamo, California, Fred?
6: Well, frankly, might as well tell my kids I'm taking off tomorrow about noon as soon as Mama and I get packed up. Why, we're headed home, so we'll see them by Saturday.
4: $10,000 phone call right there.
6: Yeah.
4: Okay.
6: Well, the kids are worth it.
4: That's for sure, Fred. And so are you, as a matter of fact. Jimmy Rathman have been in 11 races. Roger Ward in 10, Gene Hartley in 8. Those are the veterans running today. We didn't have Don Freeland or Paul Russo or Bob Vice or Dwayne Carter starting this race. They all hope for relief char. And the veterans who didn't start last year, who did start this time, were Bill Cheeseburg, Cliff Griffith, Al Keller, Jack Turner, and Jimmy Daywalt, none of whom have done too well thus far today. How about that stopwatch situation, Charles?
5: Foyt is now leading Sachs by 3.5 seconds. 3.5 seconds between the two cars. He's pulling away. And so A.J. Foyt smells victory, and he is going all out at this point. There are 21 cars out of the race, Sid. 21 cars. And that means 12 are still on the racetrack. I don't think it'd be a bad idea at this point to review the cars out of the race unless you've got something else. Take it, Sid, and we'll have the cars out of the race in a moment.
4: All right, let's hold that. We have Dick Rathman standing by for an interview with Luke Walton in the center pit. Come in, Luke.
12: Yes, thank you, Sid. And now here is Dick. And, Dick, you were driving a nice race until just now, and you got into trouble. Tell us about that trouble.
13: Well, the fuel pump shaft, it goes into the injectors, just busted off, and replacement wouldn't fit in. The shaft was still in, and I guess we're out of the race. So we'll be back again next year.
14: Attaboy, Dick. A lot of fans of yours from coast to coast are heartbroken over this trouble that you've had in this race, but we're glad to hear you
13: talk
14: like that.
13: Well, I'm going to keep after, and I'd like to say hello to my sister, my friends out in California, and my friends around Chicago, and I'll be back again next year.
14: Now, Freddie Hagabation is up there in the tower. I just wondered if Freddie had any questions to ask you about your drive today.
6: Hey, Dick, what happened to your automobile, buddy?
13: Oh, the fuel pump broke off, Freddie.
6: Wait, the shaft?
13: Yes.
6: At all?
13: No, that's it. We've had her.
6: Oh, golly, no fire, huh? You were lucky with no fire on that.
13: Well, tried my best.
6: You did a real grand job, too.
13: Oh, thank you.
14: Thank you very much, Dick Rathman. Now back to Sid in the tower.
4: Okay, Luke, and Fred has some information for us about one of the leaders.
6: Gordon Betts, one of our USAC officials from Los Angeles or Beverly Hills, just came up to give me some information about A.J. Foyt's car, car number one. When it made its stop, Frank Catania was fueling the automobile under George McNulty's direction, of course, and they had difficulty with the fueling equipment, and they didn't get much fuel into the car. So right now, Foyt is running light on fuel, and it's liable to change the complexion of this thing completely, for he may have to make another stop for fuel, and that'd be a dirty shame if he had to do so.
4: Freddie, it sounds like you're writing a mystery thriller for us here.
6: Boy, is that enough to shake you up?
4: It certainly is. Let's have the leaders now at the end of 170 laps, or 425 miles. Another new record, 138.740 miles per hour. Another new record set by number one, A.J. Foyt. Second was number 12, Eddie Sachs. Third, number two, Roger Ward. Fourth, number seven, Clark Templeman. Fifth, number 19, Al Keller. Sixth, number 18, Chuck Stevenson. Seventh, number 31, Bobby Marshman moving up. Eighth, number 17, Jack Brabham. Ninth, number 5, Lloyd Ruby. And 10th, number 34, Norm Hall. So we have quite a few new names in here. Charlie Brockman again.
5: All right, Sid, and Roger Ward is about to be lapped by A.J. Foyt, the leader. We checked him a lap before, and he was a minute behind. Now Ward is a lap behind, and with only 21 laps to go, he is just riding it out for the best finish he can get. If we have time, Sid, we'll review the other cars out of the race and give you the positions back of 10th. There are only two to give you. They are Gene Hartley in 11th and Parnelli Jones in 12th. Hartley in number 28 and Parnelli in number 98, 11th and 12th, and all the rest of the cars are out of the race. Those cars out of the race are 3, Branson, 16, Grimm, 55, DeWalt, 4, Jim Rathman, 83, Davis, 73, Shepard, 22, McCluskey, 14, Cheeseburg, 45, Turner, 26, Griffith, 86, Rose, 99, Hurtubise, 41, Boyd, 52, Rutman, 8, Sutton, 33, Johnson, 32, Christie, 35, Wilson, 15, Weiler, 10, Goldsmith, and 97, Dick Rathman. 12 cars running, and A.J. Foyt seems to be putting more distance on Eddie Sachs at the moment. Sid?
4: Well, you know, you may write for seats now for next year's 500. If you're enjoying this broadcast, perhaps you'd like to be here. Write for an order blank, Indianapolis Motor Speedway, Speedway City, Indiana. And the U.S. Armed Forces Radio Service is broadcasting our race coverage by shortwave radio to American military personnel stationed throughout the free world. 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Right now, things have settled down to a rather easygoing pace, at least from here. I know on the racetrack there's probably a tremendous amount of strain between A.J. Foyt, who just passed us, and Eddie Sachs and Roger Ward. Ward is going to be lapped by Eddie Sachs in just a few moments if this pace continues, because now Eddie Sachs is just about 15 yards behind Roger Ward, but A.J. Foyt is pulling out in a sizable lead. And if things continue without too much disruption now, A.J. Foyt may be our winner at the end of 500 miles in about 20 to 25 minutes from now. We're on the 181st lap, which means there isn't much time for Eddie Sachs to catch him, and both these boys really want to win.
6: A lot's going to depend on how much fuel they were able to put into that tank of Foyt's when he made his last pit stop, you know that?
4: Well, if your story is accurate there, and the man had it right, Freddie, which I'm sure he did, it's going to make a tremendous difference here if Foyt would have to come back.
6: Anytime you get anything from Gordon Betts is right, well, but how much went into it, I don't know.
4: That's right. There's no way of measuring. You know, a couple of years ago, I think it was Rathman, was it not, who said one more lap and the accelerator connection would have come off?
6: No, that was Pat Flaherty.
4: Flaherty?
6: Yeah.
4: So little things like that, and just another lap after they win the race could make a tremendous difference.
6: A tremendous difference is right. Duke Nalen lost out here once that way, too, because when they fueled the tank, it got a lot of air into it and bubbled up, and they thought it was full and quickly shut it off, and he ran out of fuel in the last few laps of the race in the Novi.
4: Thank you, Fred. Now, fans, stay tuned for the greatest spectacle in racing. Back at the Speedway once again with five laps to go, and Eddie Sachs, as they say in horse racing circles, at this moment, winning, going away. However, anything could happen. A 15-cent strap on a part could break. Anything could happen indeed. And evidently the gasoline, the additional fuel that was put in for A.J. Foyt has kept him in good stead. He is still running second in the race, and it's better to be assured of that some $40,000 for second place, Freddie, than to take a chance of dropping back to 12th, isn't it?
6: Absolutely. He can always come back again next year. He's a young man, too, by the way, and he does a lot of racing elsewhere, and he can come back here next year and really go out for winning this thing.
4: Well, he's one of the youngest, as a matter of fact. Our youngest national driving champion is A.J. Foyt in some 30 years at age 26, and Eddie Sachs, Edward Julius, is 34 years old, and he's a young gentleman, too. Charlie?
15: Said I have a rather amusing story to tell about last year's race when Ward had to drop back into second place. He told me that on the last lap he was thinking in his mind, well, last year I won the race, and he was figuring out what his percentage was and how much he had to pay Uncle Sam, and he was computing what the income tax would be on second place and consoled himself with the fact that it wouldn't be too bad after all.
4: Well, perhaps
6: Ward, way to look at it.
4: Perhaps he's pleased to come in third, he'll pay a little less tax. But knowing Roger Ward, as we all do, and I take that story in the light in which Charlie Brockman offered it, we know he'd love to win this race if he had to give it all back to Uncle Sam, because Roger is a tremendous competitor. And now coming in for a pit stop is Eddie Sachs. A surprise, a pit stop for Eddie Sachs coming in. Let's see if we can pick him up from here, because John Peterson is not in the south pit. He's gone to victory lane. So it's a great break for A.J. Foyt, and if he passes him in this pit now, Eddie Sachs will come in second instead of first. As we said, this 500-mile race goes 500 miles. With three laps to go, Eddie Sachs is in the pit, and now he's being pushed, and they're still working and going by as A.J. Foyt takes the lead from Eddie Sachs in the south turn with three laps to go. And now we still have the question of whether Foyt's car has enough fuel to finish the race, Freddie.
6: That's right. And Eddie Sachs' pit stop wasn't for fuel, it was for rubber, because that's the first thing they did on it, quickly pull the tires off of the car. Well, and he went out of there slipping and sliding, I'll tell you.
4: A sensational finish. We didn't expect Eddie Sachs to come in for that. Pit stop again, and A.J. Foyt now has the lead. Eddie Sachs behind him, and Charlie will check the distance as they come by with three laps to go.
6: Who said you couldn't have a photo finish here at Indianapolis?
4: Wowee. I better get
6: it
4: those
6: could happen, you
4: figures
6: know.
4: Back on that 2 and 1600s race again in 1937, which I just passed aside here.
6: I was arguing with a man about that last night, about a photo finish occurring here, and could occur.
4: Well, they have cameras for that reason. Now, there's Roger Ward going by, and now we'll be waiting to come down the main stretch to see where we do stand. Eddie Sachs, we thought, had things under control, but he wanted to be sure about that rubber on the car. Change tires, back out. There's A.J. Foyt, and Charlie is checking the distance, and Eddie Sachs is not even in sight.
6: Ready to go. Here he comes.
4: And here he comes now. Charlie, what's it look like?
15: 9 seconds, Sid. 2 laps to go. 9 seconds, 2 laps to go. So, I'm not going to say what's going to happen because...
4: No, because with the fuel situation, as Fred has been telling us about, AJ could perhaps drop and slow down or the engine die on the backstretch. So this is the most sensational finish we've ever seen in our years here at the Speedway.
6: By the way, Sid, one of the greatest guys in auto racing, who's been the father of auto racing to a great extent, Art Pillsbury, and Gordon Betts' wife and his wife are all over at their house in Beverly Hills listening to this program, and I'll bet right now that Art Pillsbury's jumping up and down like he were on a pogo stick.
4: Well, I should imagine that we're jumping in unison with him. There's Roger Ward going by. Of course, he's been lapped by the leaders. We now have two laps to go. We'll be watching for the white flag. And now we have the white flag coming out, ready to wave, with one lap to go. And it's being given to Eddie Sachs.
16: Was it given to Foyt?
4: Foyt has received the white flag. We're on the 199th lap, and if nothing happens here on the backstretch, let's follow them around. A.J. Foyt on the backstretch, Bernie Herrmann.
1: I just see him coming out of the southeast turn now. And here comes A.J. Foyt in car number one, the Bosio Fast Special. He's going out past us. He's passed. And Eddie Sachs. Eddie Sachs in car number 12. This is the Dean Van Line Special. Eddie... almost a half back stretch behind. Back to you, Sid.
4: Let's go to the northeast turn. Lou Palmer.
2: We'll make it quick. He's by us, Sid. Back to you in the
4: northwest, Jim Shelton.
3: Here he comes right now, and he's coming around the bend, and boy, what satisfaction. This is his fourth race, so number four must be mighty lucky for this fella. Sid, here he comes
4: here
3: right
4: comes
3: to you.
4: Here comes the checkered flag. Bill Vanderwater is getting set to wave it, and he is going to wave it now. He does for A.J. Foyt, winner of the Golden Anniversary 500-mile race. One of the most thrilling, surprising, exciting finishes ever. And now the checkered flag for Eddie Sachs right behind A.J. Foyt. Wow, we've never seen a finish like that one as A.J. Foyt, in car number one, the national driving champion, the Bose Seal Fast Special, wins the 500 in a matter of seconds. Charlie, how many exactly?
5: 8 3/10 seconds, Sid. That's the second closest 500 in history, rivaled only by the 1937 race when Wilbur Shaw won by 2 1/1600 seconds over Ralph Hepburn. 8 3/10 seconds.
4: Well, let's go down to Victory Lane when he comes in. In the meantime, we'll cut away for 1 minute and pick up all the excitement for A.J. in Victory Lane and the Bose Seal Fast crew. Now stay tuned for the greatest spectacle in racing. A.J. Foyt has taken a couple of insurance laps to be sure and also perhaps to calm himself down somewhat. I imagine that he's one of the more surprised winners of the 500. Eddie Sachs was in front of him with five laps to go. I remember we said this is a 500-mile race and you have to go all the way. And Eddie, I'm sure, knowing him personally as I do, is one of the more disappointed boys, but he'll be a good sport as he waves now, smiling, laughing, in fact, coming down the main stretch, pointing toward all the fellas, and they're giving him a great hand for a tremendous effort here today. In car number 12, the pole sitter, 2 years in a row, he turns into Gasoline Alley. Eddie Sachs, who down in his heart, I'm sure, feels a very heavy load right now. He wanted to win. A.J. Foyt, who's come back to win the National Driving Championship at age 26. The Golden Anniversary winner of the 500. Eddie Sachs finishing second. Roger Ward has gotten the checkered flag for having finished third. And, of course, they will permit as many as possible to receive the checkered flag in order to be able to finish the race number one and also become members of the Champion 100 Mile an Hour Club, from which Freddie Agabation is just now the ex-president as of a week ago.
6: Yes, Sam Hanks is taking over on the new season as president of our club.
4: We'll be watching, and Johnny Peterson is standing by. And John, if you can hear me, or if your engineer can, you keep it 5 to 8 minutes as long as you like, because there'll be plenty of excitement down there, and if it gets too long, we'll cut you. And A.J. Foyt now is coming down the pit area, receiving the applause of everyone here standing. A tremendous winner, a real favorite. All the other pit crews, of course, and the great sportsmanship we always see in auto racing, waving to him, turning into Victory Lane. Here's Johnny Peterson.
3: And what a tremendous finish. Here he comes, the nation's number one driver, A.J. Foyt. He took the big one at Indy. This is Victory Lane. It means success, and it was a hard-won success for A.J. Foyt. The battle goes on here in Victory Lane. A.J. Foyt getting a big kiss from his wife now, Nance. Lucy leans over, plants a big kiss on A.J. Foyt. He can't hear a thing. He has the bottle of milk. The car begins to roll forward a bit as they roll it up towards the photographer's stand here. A.J. Foyt still waving his head, moving his head from side to side, taking a big swig on that bottle of milk. He can't hear anything as yet. George Bignotti on that far side, a real happy guy. We're right behind Diane Hunt, queen of the 500 Festival. They're trying to get his helmet off so he can hear. And there goes a lay of flowers around his neck and the victory wreath being put around his neck. A.J. Foyt driving a tremendous race to become the winner of this golden running of the 500-mile Indianapolis Speed Classic. Being introduced to Queen Diane Hunt now. A.J. still can't hear a thing. There he gets a kiss from Queen Diane Hunt. Let's see if we can move right in here and get a talk to A.J. A.J., did you have Sachs figured for that next pit stop?
17: I sure did. I was planning on really finishing second. I figured first place was all over with. We fought awful hard, but when she started running out of fuel, I almost started crying, so that's the breaks of the game.
3: Well, we had you clocked at 15 seconds on that last one. That's pretty good style.
17: Thank you, and I want to thank my pit crew, because if it wasn't for my pit crew, I sure wouldn't have won this race. They did a terrific job. It was an error that we didn't put enough fuel in, but that's a gamble you take so you can run fast. Anyway, I made the stop for fuel, and my fuel man, Frank Catania, did a terrific job, and I want to thank him. And God was just with us, and it's our day. Thank you.
3: Who had you picked for your closest competitor when you went out on the track this morning?
17: Well, actually, there's about 10 guys here that go real hard. I figured Jim Rathman, Jim Hurtubise, and Roger Ward would really be the boys to fight, including Eddie Sachs. And it's just the breaks in the game, and boy, I'll tell you.
3: Well, A.J., congratulations to you on a wonderful job and a great victory.
17: Thank you.
3: A.J. Foyt, there you is. Whoops, there he is, the nation's number one driver who wins here at Indianapolis in what is a real melee here in Victory Lane. I had heard about it, Sid, but I didn't believe it. You warned me, though, didn't you? We're going to move around here to see if we can get George Bignotti over here. He's on the far side of the car from us. A.J. Foyt loaded with those victory wreaths, burned rubber all over his face, and adding to that, his wife, Lucy, she now has some of that burned rubber. She plants another kiss on that forehead of A.J. Foyt. Sitting on the back of his car, the BorgWarner trophy resting behind him, the symbol of victory. Let's see if we can't get around on the other side here and talk to A.J.'s wife and talk to George Bignotti. Here we have Anton Holman, president of the Indianapolis Motor Speedway. Tony, two in a row.
18: Yes, that's right. It's a wild one. Yes, that really was. That's really been an afternoon.
3: Well, the youngster had a tremendous victory.
18: He certainly did. Just absolutely wonderful.
3: Tony, thank you very much,
18: thank
3: sir.
18: You.
3: Tony Holman, president of the Indianapolis Motor Speedway, moving in through the crowd. Let's see if we can get George Bignotti. Can we get George Bignotti over here? George, Indianapolis Motor Speedway Network, congratulations on a tremendous victory.
19: Thank you very much, John.
3: Tell us a little bit about the strategy that you had set up originally.
19: Well, originally we planned to run as steady as we can and follow the leaders, not let them too far out of sight, which we done very good. But our last pit stop, we have an underwing fueling rig, and it just wouldn't engage in the tank. We couldn't get any fuel in it, so we knew we didn't have enough fuel to finish. And we didn't want to let him know too early because he might get disappointed or something might happen. So we thought that we had better let him run as long as we could, which we did. And then we borrowed the Bryan Heating Company. They had their car fell out, so we borrowed their fueling rig and put it in our pit and fueled the car for that 16-second pit stop.
3: Well, George, you knew definitely then that you had to have that pit stop. It wasn't just precautionary.
19: No, we knew we
3: risk.
19: Had to do it. We figured the laps every way we could, and we knew it just wouldn't stretch out.
3: George, congratulations to you again. We'll see you back here next year, I imagine.
19: I hope so. Thank you very much, John.
3: Thank you very much, George Bignotti. And Sid, for the moment, back to you.
4: Johnny, thank you very much. I know it is difficult indeed down in Victory Lane. We've been down there at one time or another. That's why we sent you, old pal. And the unofficial standings right now of the first 10 finishers we have, and Charlie, if you'll check me if I'm wrong, here's what I picked up. First, A.J. Foyt. Second, number 12, Eddie Sachs. Third, number 2, Roger Ward. Fourth, number 7, Clark Templeman. 5th, number 19, Al Keller. 6th, number 18, Chuck Stevenson. 7th, number 31, Bobby Marshman. 8th, number 5, Lloyd Ruby. 9th, number 34, Norman Hall. And those are all the finishers that we have picked up. Did you get more than that?
15: Jack Brabham just finished, Sid. He got the checkered flag in 10th place, and as best we can tell, 10 cars finished the 500 miles, and Gene Hartley was still running in 11th spot, and Parnelli Jones was still running in 12th when the red flag went out. It might be interesting to look at the new members of the 100-mile-an-hour club, and there are several. Eddie Sachs is one. Shorty Templeman is another. Al Keller was already in it, so was Chuck Stevenson. Chuck Stevenson, yes, he was in it. Bobby Marshman, a rookie, is a new man in the club. Lloyd Ruby made it last year, gets in again. Norm Hall, a rookie, makes it. And Jack Brabham, a rookie, makes the 100-mile-an-hour club. Sid?
6: Love to have that Brabham.
4: Let's have a complete wrap-up on today's 500-mile race in 1 minute. Right now, stay tuned for the greatest spectacle in racing. Back in the control tower now, we cannot say the excitement has died away. It has certainly not died away. There are many, many sidelights of the 500-mile race running today that Freddie Agabash and I will recoup for you. First of all, Fred, I think I'd like to comment on the tremendous courage and stick-to-itiveness of Parnelli Jones. He was in and out of that pit I don't know how many times, and Aggie certainly gave us a more than graphic description of the eye injury, and he kept on going and shook off a relief driver.
6: Well, that's the way these race drivers are built. Believe me, Sid, it's hard for a normal individual to pretty much understand this, but a race driver has a lot of gumption, believe me, and the injury that Parnelli suffered could have been a real serious one, and could have cost him an eye as far as that's concerned if it were another inch or inch and a half lower. But he has a lot of stick to it if this and continued on his way. But however, in running rather slow, he did develop engine troubles that further hampered him throughout the race.
4: We've given the rundown through 450 miles. We do not as yet have the race marks at 475 and 500. May or may not, we did give you the rundown of the 10 finishers, which we saw from the checkered flag being waved ourselves. So you have those, and of course they are unofficial in their placement until tomorrow morning when the tape is checked. We do not have the 475-mile rundown. If we get it, we will give it to you before we go off the air. We do have the winner's speed. It was, strangely enough, not a new record. It was 138.466 miles per hour. 138.466. Last year's record, Jim Rathman set, was 138.767, 3/10 of a second, or of a mile per hour difference, which is certainly not to be sneezed at, because you couldn't sneeze in 3/10 of a second, I suppose.
6: Well, in all seriousness, Sid, the closing laps of this race, by virtue of A.J. Foyt running out of fuel and Eddie Sachs running out of tires, reduced the speed. And I think in the closing laps is where we lost the record for the balance of the race.
4: Well, I think we had a record today, though, Fred, and I'm sure you'll agree in the fact that we didn't have any injuries. We had a car flip upside down into the air in Jack Turner, and if you saw that picture in the newspaper or in the movies, by golly, you would think this fella just couldn't walk away from there ever.
6: I was scared to breathe when I saw that, but for the simple reason that I thought certainly we had three very seriously injured there, and I'm real happy to hear not a one of them were injured at all. Not even a Band-Aid, I understand.
4: Well, A.J. Foyt of Houston, Texas, the 1960 USAC national champion, after winning a 100-mile race in the one-mile dirt track in Phoenix, Arizona, Sunday, November 20th, comes on here to win the 500-mile race many months later. Foyt succeeding Roger Ward as national champion. Roger Ward gave him a battle all day, but had bad luck mechanically during the season, and Foyt won four of the last six races on the championship trail to become the national champ. And as we said earlier today in discussing AJ, he's the youngest national champion in 30 years at the age of 26. He'd been racing cars for 7 years. When he made his first appearance in the USAC race 4 years ago, he was picked immediately by the veterans as a potential champion. He has an easy driving style, and throughout his career has been very, very smooth indeed. A.J. Foyt's charming wife, Lucy, was here today. I don't believe the children were here. Terry Lynn's is 2.5, and A.J. the third is 5 years of age. A.J. worked in his dad's garage down there off-season in Houston, Texas, and I'm sure the Texans believe now that they're bigger and better than ever, and, well, they can think that today.
6: Sid, by the way, A.J.'s been red hot anyway in the racing circuit all last year and so far this year, and I think this is a very befitting win, befitting a champion, and being our national champion, our number one race driver in the United States, I think this is a very fitting tribute to his ability.
4: Well, we thought perhaps the pole jinx was going to be eliminated today, didn't we, Fred? That the pole winner would also win the 500-mile race, and Eddie Sachs certainly almost did it. I think we cannot say enough about his fine sportsmanship and driving ability to stay
6: seriously
4: up there.
6: His work today was tremendous. He did an excellent job in driving that automobile and planning his race throughout. But due to the quirks in automobile racing, or the way the cookie crumbles, so to speak, calling it racing luck, I think he had to make that extra pit stop for a worn-out tire. Now, why that was caused, I have no idea. But this did put him out of contention for the lead, and his second place win was a very worthy one. Believe me, he did an excellent job in doing what he did today.
4: Well, let me run down, Freddie, if I may, the official, or rather, let's say unofficial, there are officials we have at this point, or anyone has this point, because it isn't official until the chief steward posts it with the cooperation of the timer tomorrow morning. But the 12 finishers in the race were, once again, number one, A.J. Foyt in the Bose Seal Fast Special. Number two, Eddie Sachs in car number 12, the Dean Van Line Special. Third was Roger Ward in car number two, the Del Webb Sun City Special. Fourth was Clark Templeman, car number seven, the Bill Forbes Racing Team Special. And fifth was car number 19, driven by Al Keller, the Constant Hot Special. Sixth, number 18, Chuck Stevenson, the Metal Cow Special. Seventh, 31, Bobby Marshman, a rookie in the Hoover Motor Express Special. Eighth, number five, Lloyd Ruby in the Autolite Special. Ninth, number 17, Jack Brabham in the Kimberly Cooper Climax Special. And 10th, number 34, Norman Hall in the Federal Engineering Special. 11th was number 28, Gene Hartley in the John Chalik Special. And 12th was number 98, Parnelli Jones in the Agajanian Willard Battery Special. The time was 3 hours, 34 minutes, 11 and 96 hundred seconds. The average speed, 138.466 miles per hour, which was not a new record. The record still stands. However, we had new records set 10, 12, 14, 16 times today out of a possible 22 times on the interval breaks, Freddie. So it was a sizzling race, and again, thank goodness, no injuries. Now another complete wind-up in a few moments. In fact, 1 minute. Now stay tuned for the greatest spectacle in racing. The Bose family is one of the most famous in auto racing. It was a Bose Seal Fast Special with A.J. Foyt driving that won the race today. And a list of former Bose drivers reads like a who's who of racing. Louis Schneider first carried the Bose colors to victory lane in the Speedway race in 1930. Other top names to drive for the Indianapolis company include Maury Rose, Troy Ruttman, Wild Bill Cummins, Rex Mays, Art Cross, Cliff Brugere, Ralph Hepburn, and Mel Hansen. Perhaps Mays was the favorite prior to today, a two-time national champion. He was young Bob Bowe's idol. He taught Bob to drive a car. He was a frequent visitor in the Bowe's home. George Bignotti, a race car builder and mechanic in California, called Bob Bowe's looking for a sponsor. And that call began what is now one of the most successful racing partnerships. And Freddie, I know you know George Bignotti quite well.
6: Yes, in fact, I drove for the Bose team as well, Sid. And as far as George Bignotti is concerned, I was instrumental in bringing him here for the first time, too, in 1954 when he worked on my crew and got the equipment operating well for me. And what's more, on the West Coast, I won several state championships with George Bignotti as my chief mechanic. And he's a wonderful mechanic, and I was quite dejected in seeing the dejected appearance on he and his brother and the rest of the crew when they couldn't properly fuel that automobile. And this is a very befitting win for George Bignotti and his crew and Bose Seal Fast. Believe me, they deserve it, and they earned every bit of it.
4: Well, Miss Diane Hunt, our 500 Festival queen, has just been encircling the entire racetrack in the golden pace car. A.J. Foyt is seated back on the back of the convertible area with Diane. I'm sure that he has gotten over a lot of his bashfulness. You know, A.J. was one of the toughest fellas to talk to here at the racetrack last year, and the year before he was so very bashful.
6: I noticed him on your interview, too. You had to draw the words out of him.
4: That's for sure. And this is his fourth race, and I think after today he'll probably become a real talker, don't you? He has a lot more to talk about.
6: He might get loquacious. You can't tell.
4: Well, the sun is still shining brightly here, and they're turning back into the pit area in the pace car with Mr. Tony Holloman there and also Sam Hanks. And fans, this concludes another great and thrilling spectacle from the world's greatest race course. This has been the golden anniversary edition of the 500. The pattern of progress has been established during the past 50 years, and the 50 that lie ahead will see even greater improvements. Greater excitement, a greater prize melon, a goal that Tony Holman hopes will reach $500,000 someday. You've been with us by radio for the 45th annual 500, from Start Your Engines through the checkered flag, and the crowning of Anthony Joseph Foyt of Houston, Texas, champion at Indianapolis. The roar of the engines has died away. The fans are streaming for the exit gates, while back in Gasoline Alley, bedlam has broken loose around the finishers, especially around one garage where a man has found what he has always been seeking, that elusive victory in the toughest test of endurance between man and machine. Our congratulations to A.J. Foyt. Thanks to our technical crew, headed by Chief Engineer Bob Mitten, and our control panel switchers in the tower, Johnny Walters and Billy Burt, as well as all of the other engineers around the entire racetrack. To our fine producer, Bill Dean, perfect as always. And to Bill Frosch on the southwest turn, Mike Ahern on the southeast, Bernie Herman on the back stretch, Lou Palmer on the northeast turn, Jim Shelton on the northwest. In the pit area, Jack Shapiro, Luke Walton, and Johnny Peterson, who was also in victory lane. And here in the tower with me, Freddie Agabation and Charlie Brockman. Mr. Agabation was here through the cooperation of Mr. Dick McGeorge and the Champion Spark Plug Company. Happy 10th network anniversary to our director, Gil Berry, for building this net into the world's largest, 630 stations today in the U.S. and around the world, and to the Armed Forces Radio Service for joining in. I would certainly appreciate hearing from you. Your cards help us know where you are listening and enable us to build the network and keep the broadcast coming to you. We welcome mail from foreign countries. So if you happen to have just a moment, send a card. It will enable us to make this program bigger and better each and every year. Just write to me, Sid Collins, care of Indianapolis Motor Speedway, Indianapolis, Indiana. Sid Collins, Indianapolis Speedway, Indianapolis, Indiana. The broadcast came to you through the facilities of WIBC Indianapolis. And now, even after 4.5 hours, we regret to take leave of you, but I shall look forward to next May 30th, when we shall meet you once again. I want to thank Bill Fliedemeyer and John DeCamp for being our scorers outside the booth as well. Until next May, this is Sid Collins with a thought from Carl Schurz, who said, "Ideals are like stars. You will not touch them with your hands, but like the seafaring man on the ocean, you may choose them as your guides, and following them, you reach your destiny." Surely, A.J. Foyt had an ideal. He chose his star, auto racing. Today, he reached his destiny. Victory over the 500, a grueling test of endurance. Many men have tried for the past 50 years. Few have succeeded. A.J. Foyt did today. Now, as A.J. receives the accolade of millions around the world, this is Sid Collins reminding you that speed belongs on the speedway, not on your highway. This concludes the broadcast of the Indianapolis Motor Speedway Classic of 1961. We now return you to your local studio.

0: This is First to the Flag, a chance to catch up with the stars of the NTT IndyCar Series and share their stories, insights, and experiences about their first major open wheel victory. Here's Nick Yeoman.
1: Hello, and thanks for joining us for a special presentation from the IndyCar Radio Network. I'm Nick Yeoman, and this is First to the Flag, where we sit down with some of IndyCar's best drivers to take a look back at their first career IndyCar win, with broadcast highlights helping to tell the story. Today on First of the Flag, we look back at February 27th, 2022, with the running of the season-opening Firestone Grand Prix of St. Petersburg on the tight 1.8-mile street circuit in the Sunshine State. For the first time in 18 years, the IndyCar Series would kick off their season in the month of February, and while that may not have lined up with a lot of folks' spring break plans, it meant a shorter wait to hear 26 Hondas and Chevrolet-powered IndyCars roar back to life for a new season. Alex Palou would enter the season as the brand-new series champion, but the Spaniard's title defense would get off to a rocky start as he'd missed the Firestone Fast Six, starting 10th on the St. Pete grid. The 2022 Grand Prix of St. Petersburg would also be the debut of a host of new rookie drivers, most notably the defending Indy Lights champion Kyle Kirkwood, but it would be two other rookies in David Malukas and Devlin DeFrancesco who would play a major role in how the race would play out. On the pole for the 2022 St. Pete race was Team Penske's Scott McLaughlin, starting his second full-time IndyCar season. As a rookie, McLaughlin would take his lumps with just one podium finish in 16 finishes. The three-time Australian Supercar champion showed up to St. Pete motivated to prove to the racing world that not only did he deserve to be an IndyCar driving for the captain, but that the New Zealander could win races in year two. That would manifest with the P1 award in qualifying, and before the race, IndyCar Radio's Alex Wolf caught up with the confident driver who would lead the field to the green flag.
2: Well, it was an impressive performance on Saturday afternoon in qualifying for Scott McLaughlin, an absolutely mega lap to take the pole position. Now, what's it going to take to turn that first pole position into a first race win in the NTT IndyCar Series?
3: I know how to do it. I've done it before in Australia. It's all about just thinking about what I need to do as a job. The fuel saving is going to be important. Depends on what we're doing with the three stops, two stops.

0: But what a great start of the year for IndyCar. You know, we've got a completely different lineup at the front. Lots of cool stories, and you know, we're excited to just see what we've got.
1: Veteran IndyCar radio anchor Mark James was on the call for another season opener in sunny St. Pete as the 2022 IndyCar season kicked off with a pair of Penske teammates on the front row, with Will Power flanking Scott McLaughlin.
2: Looks like a pretty good formation now as they work their way through 11 and 12. Scott McLaughlin is your pole sitter. Will Power starts second. Colton Herta, Rinus VK, Grosjean, Pagenaud, Dixon, Erickson, Newgarden, and Pillow waiting for the green flag to fly, and we will get the 2022 season underway. The green flag flies, Michael Young, toward turn number one.
3: Field makes her way down the front straightaway. They're three wide. It is Joseph Newgarden working his way to the inside. Colton Herta right there as well. No, excuse me, Scott McLaughlin. That's my bad, but Colton Herta right there. The field two wide through two and through turn number three. They're clean another way down to four.
2: Yeah, Colton Herta grabs that second spot, and it looks like Rinus VK has got a firm grasp on third. Will Power went from P2 to P4 on that start. He kind of got pushed out of the way going into turn number one, jQuery.
4: The mission now is to keep it clean through 8 and 9. The front 10 have done exactly that. Scott McLaughlin as Alexander Rossi holds off Dalton Kellett further back. It's the leader heading into turn number 10.
1: Elbows getting really wide throughout the pack on this opening lap, but it is Scott McLaughlin. He takes the pole position, and he takes the lead. Mark, he leads Colton Herta, Rinus VK, and Will Power out of turn 10.
2: Boy, that's such an advantage for a driver when he starts on pole. When you come off of that hairpin, you're able to climb back into the throttle. McLaughlin opens up a lead of about four car lengths into turn number one.
1: McLaughlin would dominate the first 24 laps of the race, opening up a 3.7 second lead over his teammate Power, who rallied back to his second place starting position after a rough opening lap. The advantage for McLaughlin over third place running Colton Herta, though, was even more impressive, as the driver of the Dex Imaging Chevrolet raced out to a nearly 11 second gap on the Californian. That advantage, though, would be erased on lap 25 when rookie David Malukas would have issues in turn 3, bringing out the first yellow flag of the afternoon.
2: We are under caution, Davey. A single car incident involving rookie David Malukas, and you saw it.
5: Yeah, absolutely. Just came through that turn 3. Looks like he just got a slight bit high into the marbles, hit that outside barrier, collapsed the right side suspension and shot him across the racetrack. I'm sorry, the left side suspension shot him across and got the right side as well. So got all four quarters in that car. He's okay. They're getting him out of the car. Just unfortunate for the rookie to end his day so short on a hit like that.
2: Yeah, AMR IndyCar safety team there quickly, as they always are, and he's climbing out of the car under his own power. And as Davey mentioned, looking to be okay. The crowd cheering him on, and he gives him the thumbs up as he makes his way to the safety car. So the day is done for rookie David Malukas.
1: That accident would open up the pit window for the race leaders, sending McLaughlin, Power, and Herta to pit lane for the first time, and a close call in the pits almost doomed the day for the pole sitter.
6: Scott McLaughlin, the race leader. He had led five laps in his IndyCar career prior to today. He leaves just in front of Will Power. The two teammates nearly make contact, but they make it out. McLaughlin down and away on the black tires.
1: The good news for McLaughlin was he'd avoid contact with Will Power. The bad news was 11 different drivers opted to stay out during the yellow to work an alternate strategy, and champion Alex Pillow suddenly was in the mix as his Chip Ganassi crew would make quick work on their pit stop to jump the Spaniard three positions. McLaughlin, Power, and Pillow would restart 12th, 13th, and 14th. The caution for David Malukas turned out to be the only yellow flag of the day, and while Alexander Rossi, Scott Dixon, and Rinus VK would all take turns leading thanks to alternate strategies, the lack of cautions played right into McLaughlin's hands as he'd finally retake the lead on lap 63. Meanwhile, Pillow charged around Will Power and put himself in position to be the main protagonist of McLaughlin in the final 37 laps. And when it came time to pit for the final time, they'd pit one lap apart with a mad dash for both to end up ahead of the other.
2: We keep our eye out for Scott McLaughlin as he makes his way along pit road. He slows it way down, and Scott McLaughlin has led twice for 28 laps today as he brings that red and white machine. Dex sponsorship, Tachi also on the side pod along with that Chevrolet bow tie. Looks like a couple of adjustments to the wing, Davey. Good clean Scott for Scott McLaughlin. He has held serve since he set on pole.
5: You know, I think he has a really good balanced race car. I watch most

0: every team that came in that I could view, and they're putting nose wing into the car, meaning the front end just doesn't have the grip that they like it to have, just trying to get to turn. They actually took a little bit of nose wing out of Scott's car, so it tells me it's probably pretty well balanced. They're just fine-tuning that thing, but with no undersail, it's pretty amazing, impressive.
1: And it's always important to note on these varying strategies, Nick Yeoman, where these cars come back out onto pit road, come out onto the course from pit road.
2: Yeah, think about where they were running before. It was VK, then McLaughlin, then Herta. VK pits first. Herta does not get out ahead of him, but Mark, the great work by Team Penske. They got Scott McLaughlin out ahead of Rinus VK.
1: Defending series champion Alex Palou took a couple of circuits at the lead before he comes to pit road, Ryan Marine.
3: And he's got sticker black tires to take him on this stint. They plugged the fuel nozzle in. It's the tires going on now, waiting on the fuel, looking for a wing adjustment, just a slight one, I think. And there goes Alex Palou, the reigning champ.
0: And here comes Will Power down pit road right now. And the way I see it, the driver's pitting right now, it's tight to the end. So McLaughlin was the first one to come in. He's going to have to save a little fuel to make it to the end.
4: The two drivers would end up just a few feet apart as Palou exited pit lane. But it was McLaughlin holding on to the lead, putting him in the driver's seat to score his first win if he could simply hold off Palou for 34 laps. The issue for McLaughlin, however, wasn't as much as Palou as it was dealing with lap traffic, as varying strategies, 26 cars, and just one caution on a relatively small street circuit made life tough for the 29-year-old from New Zealand. With just a couple laps to go, Palou had carved McLaughlin's lead down to a half a second, and as the two caught rookie Devlin DeFrancesco, the young Canadian had no desire to move out of the way for the leaders, setting up a tense fight to the finish in St. Pete.
1: Laps winding down, Michael Young. Two laps to go this time by.
3: Alex Palou trying to close in and make a move on Scott McLaughlin. He will not do so on the penultimate lap. He makes about a two-car length disadvantage, but he has the Devlin DeFrancesco machine right in front of him. Alex Palou should catch him by turn four.
1: Well, they did not catch him on the straightaway, which is the ideal place to catch him. So now they'll have to tuck in behind him now through the more technical portions of the racetrack. And those three cars are stacked up nose to tail as they chase Devlin DeFrancesco. The leaders battling it out, Jake Query.
5: Palou is right on the rear wing now of the leader, Scott McLaughlin, who got just a little bit loose through Tournament 9. Alex Palou is looking for that lead, Nick.
2: DeFrancesco needs to heel to the leaders, but he's not going to do it in Turn 10. They stack up at the exit. DeFrancesco pulls away by a couple car lengths. Leaders right behind him, Mark, heading for the white flag.
1: 3/10 of a second now as they head towards Turns 13 and 14. Devlin DeFrancesco probably going to hear from race control, although he starts to pull away at the start-finish line. White flag. Final lap here on the streets of St. Petersburg.
3: The Kiwi win finally here on the streets of St. Pete. Not Scott Dixon, potentially Scott McLaughlin. Two car lengths advantage. Again, Devlin DeFrancesco not heeding to the leaders. Alex Palou's right there. They make their way to turn number four for the final time.
1: Well, they haven't caught him yet. Devlin DeFrancesco is running about three laps in front of the leaders. It is 5/10 of a second now as they work their way towards Pioneer Park. Battle for the lead on the final lap here in St. Petersburg.
5: Scott McLaughlin had a pair of top fives as a rookie, but none on a street course. Now looking for his first win in the NTT IndyCar Series. DeFrancesco in front of him. Alex Palou is trying to get him.
2: Third car in train is Palou. He's hustling. Might be the final spot to get Scott McLaughlin. Markey can't get underneath him. Couple corners to go for Scott McLaughlin, looking for IndyCar win number one.
1: Devlin DeFrancesco running just in front of them. All of them get to the hairpin. Palou tries to go to the high side, but he's going to lose a little grip up there. Scott McLaughlin comes off the final turn for the final time. Quint Checker's in the air, and we have a first-time winner in the NTT IndyCar Series on the streets of St. Petersburg. Scott McLaughlin wins the Firestone Grand Prix of St. Petersburg, leading 49 laps in the process. He started on pole. He leads the most laps, and he goes to victory lane in race number one.
3: A 56-time winner in Aussie Supercars, now a race winner in the NTT IndyCar Series. Scott, how tough was that last stint? You had the reigning champion breathing down your neck, and you also had lap traffic to contend with.
6: Yeah, it was obviously pretty hard because I fell out coming out of the car. So, yeah, thanks to all the fans. I know there's been up and downs throughout the last couple of years, and I just had to stick with myself and be confident, and I had great, tremendous support from my team here, great pit stops, great fans, great sponsors like Dex Energy and Chevy to help us along the way, and I just trust in everyone, to me, really kept me going, and including my wife. My wife has been the absolute backbone of everything, and kept the belief in me forever, so she's a gem.
3: 11th was your previous best results on a street course. How about that for a breakthrough from 11th to 1st? What's the difference one year to the next?
6: Yeah, I was worried about my average, so I had to come out and win. But look, just very proud. We put a lot of hard work in, you know, not just me, but all these guys on pit stop practice, engineering from Benny's perspective to make me good and get a car that I like. Yeah, I'm just speechless, mate.
3: Roger Penske was one of the first people to come and greet you. It gave you a big hug. What has his continued support of you and your career meant?
6: He's the one that calmed me down last year. He's the one that said, hey, like, it's a long story, not a short one. And to put the faith back in him and I guess just prove the trust that he put in me is a very proud moment. So.
3: You won with such regularity in supercars last year with the struggles you went through. Did the doubt creep in?
6: Oh, I mean, there's always a little bit of doubt, but you know you can do it deep down. And everyone was asking how I was going to go at the start today. It's like, well, I led a few races from the start. I just didn't do rolling starts. So it was just all about just going back to what I know. I know I could do it. It's all about belief. Anyone out there, you can do what you want. You just have belief in yourself, get it done.
4: The winning margin for Scott McLaughlin would be a scant 0.5 of a second over Alex Palou. It'd be the first of 3 victories for the Team Penske driver, as he'd also score wins that season at Mid-Ohio and Portland. He also narrowly missed opening the season going 2-for-2, as he'd take the white flag as the leader a month later at Texas Motor Speedway, but would get passed by teammate Joseph Newgarden in turns 3 and 4, providing IndyCar fans with an all-time thriller. As for Palou, he would fail to defend his crown as champion in 2022, as Will Power would wrestle that title away. The Spaniard would bounce back nicely, though, winning back-to-back championships in 2023 and 24. As for McLaughlin, it was a range of emotions, from early nerves to late race stress, trying to hold off Palou for his first win, but looking back, he admitted to IndyCar Radio that day was one of the proudest moments of his racing career.
7: Yeah, obviously, a lot of nerves going into Sunday, being on pole, my first pole position, but and then knowing that I could win the race with the car that I had, and you know, the race went as good as it could be, could have gone. You know, I was, you know, really comfortable in the car. The car had really good pace. We were off strategy a little bit with the 2 and 3 stoppers, and we managed to, you know, obviously things fell our way with the cautions and whatnot, and we found ourselves in the lead with about 20 to go, and it got a little bit technical at the end, a little bit stressful with Alex Palou breathing down my neck and whatnot, but I don't think I've ever been so focused in my whole entire life. You know, I was just ready. I felt like it was my moment, and I sort of had to just make it happen, and to have the reigning champion breathing down my neck to finish that race was probably icing on the cake for me, because it just sort of proved to everyone that we can do this, and I was really proud of that, and yeah, ultimately, I was overcome with emotion. When I got to the victory lane, you know, I was so excited. I jumped out of the car and did things that I actually just can't do. I fell over and whatnot. But, you know, I had so much support all weekend, and to finally break through for my first victory at St. Petersburg, which is such an amazing race in itself. You know, that was one of the best moments of my career.
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16: The building of a tradition is a slow yet exhilarating process. For the Indianapolis Motor Speedway, tradition began in a deserted cornfield. It now shines as a coliseum of champions. And today, for the 75th time, another champion will be crowned. The Indianapolis Motor Speedway Radio Network began broadcasting 40 years ago today, beginning another tradition that now reaches millions around the globe. 30 years ago, a theme song was heard for the first time, a tune that has become synonymous with the Indy 500, and one whose words are as meaningful now as they were then.

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1: It's race day in Indianapolis. May 26, 1991, the day that race fans throughout the world have been waiting for. The annual competition that amounts to the world's largest single-day sporting event, the Indianapolis 500. This year is a special year. It's the 75th, the Diamond Jubilee edition of the 500, and it marks the 40th year for the Indianapolis Motor Speedway Radio Network, the world's largest. 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Today, over 600 will carry our signal along with the Armed Forces Radio Network and World Harvest Radio, a shortwave signal that reaches nearly every corner of the globe. Our estimated audience worldwide, 10 million. It is to those who have served and to those who have served on this radio network greatly that we dedicate today's broadcast, especially to the memory of Sid Collins, who anchored this broadcast from 1952 until 1976 as the original voice of the 500. Today we hope to carry on much of the tradition established by Sid Collins, including the use of a phrase first heard here in 1955. Now stay tuned for the greatest spectacle in racing. At the Indianapolis Motor Speedway, this is Bob Jenkins in the Master Control Tower, and we are awaiting the start of the 75th running of the 500-mile race, but it will be quite some time. Still wet spots on the racetrack. It rained here this morning quite hard. They have done a great job of getting the racetrack and the pit area dried off for the most part, but we cannot start this 500-mile race with the speeds that they are turning unless the track and the pit areas are completely dry. And so we await the start of the race. We have been told that it could be as late as noon Indianapolis time, about 55 minutes from now, but it could happen before then. Essentially, when everything is ready, the ceremonies are over, the green flag will drop, and the race will begin. The pole sitter for this year's 500-mile race is a three-time winner, Rick Mears. His four-lap average of 224.113 was not a new record, nor was it the fastest qualifying run. But because it came on the first day, Mears will start from the pole for a record sixth time, and we go now to one of our pit reporters for the day, Sally Larvik, who is with Rick Mears.
2: Thank you very much, Bob. And Rick Mears sitting calmly on his golf cart, giving the thumbs up to fans in the stands, waiting for this race to begin. Sixth time on the pole, that's a record. 11th time in the front row, that's a record. What's your strategy for today, Rick, in leading the field to the green flag?
3: Well, you know, basically we're just going to try to do the same thing we do every year. It's worked for us in the past. We don't want to change it too much. But if we can get the jump and lead it at the start, we'd like to. But if not, we're going to fall in line and, you know, see what the track conditions are like, what the car is working like, make adjustments accordingly. And hopefully by the second half of the race, we'll be in position that we want to be and the car working the way we'd like it to. So, you know, you want to get the car as well as you can make it for the last segment, and that's what you aim toward all the way through and get ready for a shootout at the end if you need it.
2: With the weather conditions threatening, are you going to change your strategy for running the race? A lot of drivers said they're going to be conservative waiting for that last 100 miles, but we may only get 101 laps in. Has that changed your strategy?
3: Well, it may to a point. You know, we're keeping an eye on it. It sounds like there's a fairly good window, you know, coming through here, so we shouldn't have any trouble getting it in, but you know, at the same time, we are keeping an eye on it, and if the car is working well enough, we'll run, you know, what we can get out of it. And if we can get up front, then at a pace that I feel works, we'll try to do that.
2: Okay, let me hit you with a rumor. A.J. Foyt sitting next to you in the front row, and you know what's coming, his last year here at Indy. Are you going to move over and let him have the first lap?
3: Oh, you know, we're good friends and everything, but if I move over, it'll probably be to block him.
2: Okay, Rick Mears, he's got his game face on, waiting to start his 14th Indianapolis 500. Bob?
1: Thank you, Sally. Mears, by the way, has never led the first lap of a race when he has started on the pole position. The defending champion of the 500 is Ari Leyendijk, who until a year ago had never won an IndyCar event. He qualified third fastest, took the lead for the first time on lap 93, and for the final time on lap 168. Once again this year, he is the third fastest qualifier, but because he was a second-day qualifier, he'll start from the middle of row number five. Brian Hammonds, who will work also in the pit area today, is with the defending race champion.
4: Thank you, Bob. Ari Leyendijk calmly waiting for this race to get underway. And right directly across from his pits is a sign that says, Ari Anvallen. What does that mean, Ari?
5: That means that they want me to attack. And that's what I'll have to do to be successful today, I think.
4: What are your thoughts as you're back to defend your championship?
5: Well, it's been a great year, and the victory last year is still very sweet. But this year has been going very well. The RCA car has been running good all month. We've had good speeds, and after qualifying, a new sponsor showed up on our team, CNG from the Mesa Corporation, and with Total Petroleum, we've got a pretty good package for the rest of the year now, so I'm excited and I have to do well here today.
4: Let's talk about your strategy. You're starting in the fifth row. There is the threat of rain. What is your strategy? Get up front as soon as possible?
5: I think it's very important to do that, you know, with the weather in mind. It might change, and if the race, you know, goes for over 100 laps and it gets called off, you want to be in front, of course, but it's going to be tough to go to the front fast because of the turbulence. We'll just have to wait and see. The first couple laps, I'm going to just pick and choose because the race is never won in the first couple of laps.
4: All right, Lyon-Dyke, thank you. Good luck.
5: Yeah, thanks.
4: All right, trying to become the first man to repeat as the champion since Al Unser did it in 1970 and 71. Bob?
1: And Ari's average race speed last year was 185.981 miles an hour. That was a 500-mile race record here at Indianapolis. Skies remain very overcast here at the Indianapolis Motor Speedway, but it appears as if that the rain is going to hold off for a while. Our weather here in Indiana comes either from the west or the southwest, and it appears as if there is pretty clear sky over in that area. So we do hope for the start of this race within the next hour. Several broadcasters on the crew today, including our driver expert, who for the third year is back in his position at the Indianapolis Motor Speedway Radio Network. And a very good morning to Johnny Rutherford.
6: Good morning, Bob. Boy, what a day. I wish we could get these clouds out of here, but the field is ready. Things are shaping up for one heck of a race, and we've got to stop meeting like this.
1: Once again, Johnny Rutherford, not in the starting lineup, but certainly the loss of him as a driver is our gain up here in the broadcast booth. You're pretty familiar with rain at the Indianapolis Motor Speedway and the strategy that you play in trying to win the race with the threat of rain.
6: Very much so. And in fact, the team McLaren that I drove for here in the 70s, we only missed one time, and that was in 1975. I was running in the lead, had to make a pit stop at the last, before the last pit stop, came in, took on my fuel and tires, and was back out ready to go to the end. Bobby Unser still had to make his pit stop, but fortunately for him, the rains came and wiped out the last 25 laps of the race. They played it very cagey, so we learned a bit of a lesson from that, Bob. And then in the 1976, I was the first driver to walk into victory lane because it was stopped at 102 laps with rain. We were ready to proceed on, and everybody was in their cars ready to refire the engines, and the rains came again very hard and wiped out the rest of the day. So to win this thing is the greatest thing that a driver can possibly hope to ever do, and to win it even though it's rain shortened, any way you can win them, it's great.
1: Three-time Indianapolis 500 winner Johnny Rutherford, our driver expert today. A milestone will be reached today when the green flag drops and A.J. Foyt takes it for the 34th consecutive time. Late last year, serious leg and foot injuries. He has rehabilitated all winter long. He is back here for his 34th and what he says is his final 500-mile race. He has won it four times. He is live with our Bob Forbes. Bob?
7: We're walking out to the track with A.J. Foyt right now, and he is besieged by many of his fans. A.J., is there any way you would change your mind and come back next year?
8: I'd be up to Lou Bannell with U.S. Tobacco if I changed my mind or not. But
7: so there is an outside chance.
8: Well, no, he's a pretty firm man. And like he said, I wouldn't be hurt like I am today if I'd listened to him last year.
7: A.J., you've won it four times, and those four victories are great. Any one of them stand out more than another?
8: Well, they all stand out real good. They all stand out fantastic, yeah.
7: Okay, good luck, A.J.
1: A.J. Foyt preparing for his 34th consecutive Indianapolis 500. In 1958, he was a young rookie from Houston, Texas, qualifying at 143.130 for his first 500. On the 148th lap, he spun out and finished 16th. Luke Walton of the Speedway Radio Network talked with this upstart driver shortly afterwards.
9: Here's the young man in his first race. He's from Houston, Texas, A.J. Foyt, Jr. And A.J., what's the A stand for?
10: Anthony.
9: What happened, Anthony?
10: Well, I guess I just hit off, Slick. Ever since the first time the wreck happened this morning, I spun it and kept going. But I don't know if something happened or it's me. It was getting awful slick, and it's just one of them deals in racing.
9: How you feel right now? You all right?
10: Well, I'm pretty disgusted on what happened. Other than that, I'm just fine.
9: How badly was the car damaged?
10: Well, not too bad as far as I could see. It's just the rear tires I blowed out going off the turn. But other than that, after the tires blowed out was when I locked the brakes up and started spinning.
9: After driving in the 500-mile race for the first time, what do you think of all this anyway?
10: Well, I really enjoyed it, and I hope to be back next year.
9: Thank you very much, A.J. Foyt of Houston, Texas, A.J. Foyt Jr.
1: That was 1958 when Luke Walton talked with A.J. Foyt after he spun out of his first 500. And as I said, he's back here for the 34th consecutive year. And one of the people that we mentioned as a member of the Indianapolis Motor Speedway Radio Network, Luke Walton, passed away this past year, and we certainly are remembering him on the 75th running of the Indy 500. Now we complete our conversation with the front row. We have talked to Rick Mears. We have talked to A.J. Foyt. Let's go to Sally Larvik, who is with the outside front row sitter, Mario Andretti. Sally?
2: And Bob, this is the first time that Mario has ever started outside the first row. What's your strategy for the race today, Mario, in light of the weather conditions? It doesn't look that good out there.
8: Well, obviously you're going to keep an eye on the sky because conceivably it could be a short race. So, again, you just got to go for it. You got to be positioned very early if you can. This weather is going to play a part in whatever we try to do, obviously.
2: You're going to try to take the first lap, or are you going to hold back and be a little bit more conservative?
8: Well, we'll just have to wait and see.
2: This is, you know, Mario, you've been talked about as having hard luck throughout your years here at Indianapolis. Do you consider this one of your better years as they're rolling your Kmart Lola out into the grid area?
8: I hope it is. Obviously, you can never predict going in, but I have good feelings. I have every reason to feel good about it because the preparation of my team has just been tremendous. I have the best guys in the world here, and with that kind of expertise behind me, I think if the car stays under us, we'll be there at the end.
2: Okay, good luck to you, Mario. Thank you, Mario Andretti. You know, we talked about the hard luck that Mario has had throughout the years. In 25 races here, he has only finished 8 times. But he's positive today, Bob.
1: And he must have hope because the last 2 years, the driver who has started third in the 500-mile race has won it. Emerson Fittipaldi did in 1989, and of course, Ari Lyandike did last year. Well, our historian Donald Davidson will be a regular part of our broadcast today for the 27th time. Donald grew up in London and first heard the broadcast on the Armed Forces Radio Network in 1960 from Germany. It's appropriate that we call upon Donald to document the history of the Indianapolis Motor Speedway Radio Network and radio broadcasts of the event before that. Donald?
11: Radio broadcasted reports of the 500 began as early as 1921. But it was in 1952 that the Indianapolis Motor Speedway Radio Network made its debut. Sid Collins anchored the inaugural flag-to-flag coverage of the race, and almost 4 hours after the race began, Sid was able to announce...
12: Just fine. For over 30 years, the official starter here at the 500-mile race has number 98. Here's the checkered flag for Troy Ruttman.
11: The 500 Network broadcast number 10 came in 1961, coinciding with the golden anniversary of the very first 500. Eddie Sachs and A.J. Foyt were battling in the late stages, but Foyt was in trouble. His refueling mechanism had malfunctioned on his final scheduled pit stop, and he was forced in for a splash of fuel just 16 laps from the end. Here's Luke Walton's description, and just listen to Foyt's anxious crew members yelling in the background.
13: Right here, they have that hose, that nozzle right into that gas tank now, and they're closing it up immediately. I think they just put about a gallon or so in the cellar. They're yelling, go, go, go, and A.J. Foyt is on his way.
11: Sachs had the race won. Or did he? 3 laps to go, and here's Sid.
14: And now coming in for a pit stop is Eddie Sachs. A surprise, a pit stop for Eddie Sachs coming in. Let's see if we can pick him up from here because John Peter, 3 laps to go. Eddie Sachs is in the pit, and now he's being pushed, and they're still working and going by as A.J. Foyt takes the lead from Eddie Sachs to the south third with 3 laps to go. And now we still have the question of whether Foyt's car has enough fuel to finish the race, Freddie.
13: That's right.
11: Obviously it did, and the 26-year-old Foyt went on to win his first 500. There have been some truly great moments in network broadcast history, but has there ever been anything like the final lap of 1982?
15: And Mears is right there, the white flag. It's a drag race. They're side by side. Johncock and Mears. Mears on the inside. Johncock, Mears forced down the middle line. Run.
16: Johncock cuts him off. Hey, what a, this looks like the start of this race. Johncock, then Mears, they're in turn two. Now Gordy pulls away a little bit as Mears gets a little squirrely in turn number two. They're on the back stretch. It's still Gordon Johncock. stretch to turn three.
15: Less than half a lap ago, Gordy Johncock by five car lengths over Rick Mears. They're in the north short chute. Here they come. This is the final quarter lap. Johncock maintains the lead. The voice of the 500, Paul Page. Who's going to win?
17: Gordon Johncock off the fourth turn. Mears is right behind him. Johncock, Mears makes a try. Johncock wins it by less than one-tenth of a second.
11: Well, maybe the broadcast crew will have an opportunity to top that one today, Bob. In the meantime, happy 40th anniversary, Radio Network.
1: Thank you very much, Donald, and welcome back to the Indianapolis Motor Speedway Radio Network. The pre-race festivities are beginning. The cars are being moved onto the racetrack. We could have a start of the 500-mile race within the next half hour. Bob Jenkins back in the master control tower at the Indianapolis Motor Speedway, where the start of the 500-mile race has been delayed by rain. However, the cars are being pushed into their assigned positions on the main straightaway, and we are within a half hour, we hope, of the drop of the green flag. Fastest qualifier for this year's 500-mile race begins from the inside of row number five. Let's go to Chuck Marlowe, who's with Gary Bettenhausen.
18: Well, Gary, it's been a long time coming. You ran quick many, many years ago, and then you've had a series of incidents of bad luck and slow-running cars, but you finally have a hot one under you now.
19: Yes, Chuck, it's sure a magnificent feeling. You know, it's been a long time since 1974 when I had a competitive car here, and it's an unbelievable feeling.
18: 224, and you and I were commenting just a minute ago, that car looks fast.
19: It is. Even when it's sitting still, it looks like 224 miles an hour.
18: Gary, strategically, you have pit number 8, which is right at the entrance to Gasoline Alley. Does this make a psychological difference to you?
19: No, I chose this pit mainly because of my left arm. It gets a little difficult for me if there's somebody pitted right in front of me to get out of the pit. This way I have an open pit right in front of me.
18: The weather has been a factor. Everybody's been talking about it, but this is why it's so advantageous to qualify on the first day. You can work on different setups for race day for different weather conditions in that remaining week.
19: Yes, and also, you know, according to your qualifying speed is where when you get to pick your pit, and even though I was the fastest qualifier, the combined speed of Kevin's car and mine, since we wanted to pit together, gave us second pick over Ari Leyendijk. So Ari took the pit that I was going to take, but this one's just as good.
18: Run fast and run safe, Gary.
19: Thank you very much, Chuck.
18: Bob?
1: Gary Bettenhausen, the fastest qualifier for this year's race, starting in 13th position. A couple of other milestones will be reached today. The first Japanese driver to start at Indianapolis 500, Hiro Matsushita, is in the lineup, and so is the first black driver to compete at the Indianapolis Motor Speedway. Willie T. Ribbs is with Brian Hammonds.
4: Willie has had a busy morning. He just finished meeting the Vice President of the United States and his wife, and now, Willie, looks like you're putting your game face on.
20: Well, it's almost showtime, so you got to start working and get concentrated on what you have to do.
4: What was it like for you this morning, the first Indianapolis 500-mile race for you? You walk out here, there's a half a million people watching. What's it been like so far?
20: A tremendous feeling. Very motivating, and huge. It's very hard to describe it. You really can't put it into words.
4: Is there some pride inside you? You've said all along you just want to be a race driver. Now you are racing in the biggest race in the world, but is there some pride in being the first black ever?
20: You know, I'm proud to be here, period. You know what I mean? To be racing in a huge event like this is very important. And, you know, with all the success I've had in the past, you want to make the success pay off by being here.
4: Willie, good luck today.
20: Thanks.
4: Willie T. Ribbs.
1: Willie T. Ribbs, who will begin the Indianapolis 500 from 29th starting position. Live from the Indianapolis Motor Speedway, the broadcast of the 75th running of the 500-mile race. On the Indianapolis Motor Speedway Radio Network, we welcome you around the world. This is Bob Jenkins in the Master Control Tower, and now here is the starting lineup for today's race. On the pole in car number 3, in the Marlboro Penske Chevy 1991, is Rick Mears from Bakersfield, California. In the middle of the front row, it's A.J. Foyt from Houston, Texas, driving car number 14, the A.J. Foyt Gilmore Copenhagen Racing Team. That is a 91 Lola Chevy. On the outside of the front row, car number 6, Mario Andretti from Nazareth, Pennsylvania, in the Kmart Haviland Lola, a 91 Lola Chevy. In the second row, Bobby Rahal in car number 18, the STP Krako Chevy Lola. In the middle of the second row, car number 10, Michael Andretti in the Kmart Haviland Lola, 91 Lola Chevy. Starting in sixth position, the outside of the second row, Al Unser Jr. from Albuquerque, New Mexico. In car number 2, the Valvoline Chevy Lola. Going to row number 3, it's John Andretti driving car number 4, John from Indianapolis, Indiana, the Pennzoil Special. In eighth position, car number 26, Jim Crawford in the Quaker State Buick. Ninth starting position goes to former winner Danny Sullivan in car number 20, the Patrick Racing Miller Genuine Draft Alfa Romeo. Starting in 10th position, car number 8, Eddie Cheever, the Target Scotch Video Lola. 11th starting position is Jeff Andretti driving car number 86, the Texaco Haviland Star. 12th starting position, car number 15, Scott Goodyear in the Uno Racing McKenzie Financial. Starting 13th, car number 51, the field's fastest qualifier from Monrovia, Indiana, Gary Bettenhausen in the Glidden Paints Special, a 91 Lola Buick. 14th starting position, the defending champion, driving car number 1, the RCA Uno Granatelli Chevrolet Ari Leyendijk. 15th starting position, car number 5, the 89 champion, Emerson Fittipaldi in the Marlboro Penske Chevy 91. Starting in 16th position is car number 9, Kevin Kogan in the Glidden Paint Special, a 91 Lola Buick. 17th position, car number 91, Stan Fox in the Jonathan Bird's Cafeteria, Bryant Himmelgarn, 91 Lola Buick. 18th starting position, car number 50, Mike Groff in the Euro Motorsport, Fendi Hawaiian Tropic Special, number 50, that's a 91 Lola Cosworth, the fastest Cosworth in the field. Starting in 19th position, car number 22, Scott Brayton in the Amway Hurst Celanese 91 Lola Chevy. 20th position goes to number 16, Tony Bettenhausen in the Amex Penske Chevrolet. 21st starting position is car number 48, Bernard Jourdain in the Monarch A.J. Foyt Racing Enterprises 90 Lola Buick. 22nd starting position, car number 21, Jeff Brabham in the Mack Tools Distributors True Sports 91 Judd. 23rd starting position is car number 71, Buddy Lazier in the Vail Beaver Creek Himmelgarn. That is a 90 Lola Buick. 24th starting position goes to Hiro Matsushita, the first Japanese driver to compete in an Indianapolis 500, number 7, the Panasonic Lola Buick. 25th starting position, number 93, John Paul Jr. in the ATEC Environmental Buick. In the middle of that row, 26th starting position, car number 23, Terrell Palmroth in the Nesty Rotator Lola. 24th starting spot, number 19, Scott Pruitt in the Budweiser True Sports 91 Judd. Starting in 28th position, car number 40, Roberto Guerrero, the Sharps Financial Patrick Racing Team Special. That's number 40. 29th starting position is number 17, Willie T. Ribbs in the Cosby Walker Motorsports Buick. 30th starting spot goes to number 66, Dominic Dobson in the Coors Kroger Rallies Burns Racing Car. That is a 89 Lola Judd. And in the last row, starting in 31st position, car number 39, Randy Lewis in the AMP Orbit Genair Epson car. 32nd starting position goes to Pancho Carter in car number 12, the Arciero Alfa Laval Dock Special. And starting in 33rd position, car number 92, former winner of this race, in the Jax Toolmetal Brian Himmelgarn, Gordon Johncock.
0: On this Memorial Day,
1: Lola
0: to our troops who fought so valiantly
1: now let's go to the public
0: in
1: address
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0: Still in the Persian Gulf. A special welcome to all overseas listening on the Armed Forces Radio Network and World Harvest Radio. Special welcome to the 21st Theater Army Area Command, Continental United States Augmentation, managing the logistical operations for the entire theater operations in Saudi Arabia. All are from Indianapolis, including Brigadier General Tom Jones and a good friend Sam Graves, the Assistant Chief of Staff for Personnel. We're thinking of you here today and hope you enjoy the broadcast of the 500. We are back at the Indianapolis Motor Speedway, live coverage of the 75th running of this great classic from the master control tower of the Indianapolis Motor Speedway. The schedule has been off all morning, needless to say, but the balloons have just been released from the area behind the master control tower. This is normally not done until the singing of Back Home Again in Indiana, but for some reason, the multicolored balloons have been released, and they are now floating toward the north into the racetrack. Donald Davidson?
1: Bob, this is one of the things I've got memorized. The last time this happened was 1984 when everything went wrong, and I remember the balloons went up during the invocation, and almost nobody saw them go. So if you're listening on the radio, you better take a look at the balloons, because there they go.
0: They are floating through the air right now, headed toward the north end of the racetrack. About 33,000 multicolored balloons, and just a part of the great pre-race festivities here at Indianapolis. The cars are here on the main straightaway.
2: Move behind the yellow
0: line. And we are now awaiting the next
2: in the pre-race ceremonies. With a salute again to this great nation, here's Jim Phillippe.
3: Would you please remain standing? On this Memorial Day weekend, we pause here in a moment of silence to pay homage to those individuals who have given their lives unselfishly and unafraid to make it possible for us to witness as free men the world's greatest sporting event. We also pay homage to those men who have given their lives unselfishly and without fear to make racing the world's most spectacular spectator sport.

scheduled A-10s performing a flyby. Here they are from the 45th Tactical Fighter Squadron, assigned to the 930th Tactical Fighter Group, USAF Reserves at Grissom Air Force Base, Indiana. This diamond formation is led by Colonel Kurt Girton, the squadron commander. The other pilots are Major Dale Inman, Lieutenant Parker Pennings, and in the slot, Lieutenant Colonel Gerald Worth. The A-10, affectionately known as the Warthog, was designed as a tank killer and has become a combat-proven performer in the Persian Gulf War. Here they are.

0: pre-race ceremonies prior to the command to start engines for the 75th 500.
1: This year, with our troops returning home each and every day from the victory in the Persian Gulf, their special meeting to the singing of Back Home Again in Indiana. And it's my pleasure and honor to introduce to you Mr. Jim Nabors.

0: We now direct our attention to the head of the starting field as we await the time for those magic words. Oh, direct our attention to the head of the starting field as we await the time for those magic words.
1: Ladies and gentlemen, we are at that time of the day for the command that will start the 75th running of this event. Here to give the traditional four words is Chairman Emeritus of the Indianapolis Motor Speedway Board, Mrs. Mary Fendrick Hallman.
2: Get your arm over this way.
3: This way, right there. Just head around. Mm-hmm. Gentlemen,

0: nothing quite like this, Johnny.
1: No, there's really not. This is the moment when it all comes to the end of the month, what you've been here for. And Bob, this is for a driver. There's nothing like this. You know, you may get three race jitters, you might have the butterflies and everything else you can call, but when they give that command and you flip that switch and your car barks to life, it's all business and it's time to go to work.
0: And 33 cars are lined up here on the main straightaway, 11 rows of three, each containing a driver that will be alone for the next 3.5 hours to do what he would like most in his life to do, win the Indianapolis 500. Behind him, crew members have raised their hand indicating that the car has started. When all 33 have fired, they will begin to move away for three laps prior to the start of the race. And now the pace car does begin to move away. They'll go around three times, and then the start of the 500-mile race. Looks like we have one machine that is not firing. Danny Sullivan's car remains on the racetrack. His crew tries to get that Alfa Romeo-powered car started. He is scheduled to go outside the third row in the ninth starting position, but at the moment that car is not rolling, and that is the only one that is not rolling at the moment. And it appears as if they are going to push the car to the pit area to try to get it fired. So Danny Sullivan has not started as the crew pushes his car to the pit area. Back at the Indianapolis Motor Speedway, the field comes before me here on the main straightaway. And now let's introduce to you the announcers you'll be hearing around the course. An 18-year veteran of the network in turn number one, the voice of the Indiana Pacer telecast. Good morning, Jerry Baker.
2: Bob and our listeners around the world. Over the last 10 years, only one winner has come from other than the first three rows. That was Al Unser Sr. in 87. He started 20th. It's awfully important to start up front. We'll watch those first three rows and get them in line. They're without Danny Sullivan right now, as you well know, Bob Jenkins.
0: His car still on pit road in turn two in his second year as a member of the Indianapolis Motor Speedway Radio Network. You hear him often on ESPN telecast. Play-by-play announcer for ESPN Saturday Night Thunder, Gary Lee.
3: Good morning, Bob. From high atop the luxury suites here in turn two, we can see them now come across the short chute to negotiate the 9-degree banking of turn two. Then they head down this 5/8-mile backstretch where they reach their highest speeds, nearly 230 miles an hour.
0: And high atop Grandstand L in turn number three, an 11-year member of the radio network. His call of the incident between Al Unser Jr. and Emerson Fittipaldi in 1989 long be remembered on this network. Here's Larry Henry.
4: Good morning, Bob. What we're looking for today is a battle not only among drivers but also engines. The Chevrolet racing engine being challenged by the Buick V6. In fact, the quickest driver in this field, Gary Bettenhausen, with that Buick on board. Can the Buicks do it today? We'll know 500 miles from now.
0: And in turn number four, the voice of the Indianapolis Colts, Bob Lamy, on the network broadcast once again. We look forward to your descriptions in the Northwest Turn. Bob?
5: Good morning, Bob, and good morning, everybody. Yes, everyone is rolling very well with the exception of Danny Sullivan and perhaps Hiro Matsushita. We believe we saw him go into the pits on the first lap around. He's back on the track now, so doing well as the pace car brings them through four. Rick Mears on the inside, A.J. Foyt and Mario Andretti, historic in themselves. And, of course, you've got Hiro Matsushita, Willie T. Ribbs. Historic qualifications for them. Mears on the pole for the sixth time. Everyone moving through four very, very cleanly right now. They head toward the start-finish line. Our chief announcer, Bob Jenkins.
0: All right, thank you, Bob. Here comes the pace car and the field. A.J. Foyt has jumped out ahead of the others by just a little bit. But remember, this is the parade lap. Now we begin the pace lap. Next time around, we could get the start of the 75th 500-mile race. Jerry.
2: Eight drivers representing 14 500 victories. Five of those are supposed to be in the first three rows. Danny Sullivan's a winner here. He is not in that field. And you're right now. Rick Mears has moved up on the inside. A.J. Foyt lagging back just a touch with Mario Andretti on the outside. Into turn two, Jerry Lee.
3: As they now negotiate the turn behind the Viper pace car, once again, we'll find in the front row, Rick Mears now a car length out in Foyt. Foyt in the middle on the outside, the winner here in 69, Mario Andretti. Now they are side by side as they work halfway down this backstretch on this pace lap. Larry Henry in turn three.
4: Well, we're looking towards the back of the pack. We'll be looking for Scott Brayton, who of course sat on the front row back in 1985, Tony Bettenhauser, Bernard Jourdain, Buddy Lazier, a rookie. But right now, that Dodge Viper pace car heading through three. The field beginning to line up. The first six rows, perfect formation as they come into three. The back of the pack still trying to get in formation. There's the front row, Rick Mears, A.J. Boyd, Mario Andretti, row two. They're getting squared up now and getting headed towards turn four and hopefully the start of the 75th Indianapolis 500. Bob Laney, they're coming to you.
5: Thanks, Larry, and yes, they're coming in. They're all in fine formation. The colors, the reds, the blues, the greens, everyone in formation. Rick Mears brings them toward the start of what will be the 75th running of the 500 here to get it started. Bob Jenkins!
4: The pace car is off the track. Danny Sullivan's car is rolling. Here comes the field. The green flag is out and the 75th 500 is underway.
2: The long chase journey is underway and Rick Mears on flags. A.J. Boyd, Mario Andretti jumps into number two. They head for number two.
3: The Penske Chevrolet of Rick Mears out in front by a car length.
4: And we have a crash.
3: Mario Andretti, a problem along the south short chute. Problem along the south short chute, Jerry, can you see?
2: I cannot see it. Somebody tagged the outside wall from about three-fourths of the way back in the pack. They've hit it at least twice. It's Buddy Lazier, we are told. He has hit the wall. They have scuff marks on the outside wall at least three positions.
4: Well, the field is under caution as Buddy Lazier made contact with the wall coming out of turn number one. It appeared to me as if a car spun down low, did not get completely out of shape, but that caused Lazier to lose control and to hit slightly the outside wall. The car did continue, however, but we are under caution, and Buddy Lazier is moving in turn number three, and we have a car that's coming down pit road, and that appears to be Gary Bettenhausen, the fastest qualifier of the race. Gary Bettenhausen, who has suffered so much disappointment in the Indianapolis 500, has brought his car onto pit road early. Johnny,
1: oh, this is really a shame for Gary. He had the fastest car in the field by qualifying, and now he's made a stop. They are changing the tires as here comes Buddy Lazier into the pits now with the nose of his car gone. He didn't make hard contact, but it's enough, and I'm sure he'll be finished for the day. The front wings and the nose is gone, but Gary is still in his pits. They're working. They're shoving the car away now. So maybe he'll get back into this 75th running of the Indy 500.
4: Let's go to Jerry Baker for a recap of what happened in turn number one and an indication of how long it's going to be for the cleanup.
2: Bob, it only took a matter of seconds before this crew got out here, and they got out in a hurry to clean up the debris. So apparently Lazier really smacked the wall hard. We can see three black tire marks up against the white outside retaining wall. What they have done now was single-filed all the cars down below the white line to get them through that area. There must be a dozen or more guys out there now picking up little bits and pieces, and as Johnny Rutherford would know, those are vital pieces to get off the racetrack. So that

0: Pit Road to Sally Larvick.
1: Okay, the Bettenhausen team tells me they really don't know what happened. Gary just brought the car in. He said he almost spun. We made a couple of adjustments and sent him on his way, but they're about as confused as we are. And when we're talking about Danny Sullivan, his car would not start on the grid. They brought the car in. It was a fuel pump cable. They got that quickly fixed, put the cowling back on, and now he's off and away.
2: During the incident with Lazier, when he touched the outside wall, it looked like Gary pinched his car and got sideways, and he might have flat-spotted the tires or had some concern about that. They changed four tires on him, so he's back out there now at the end of the pack, and it's unfortunate.
3: I believe that was the car I saw down way low on the racetrack that was almost sideways, but he had saved it, but then that caused the problem behind him that sent Buddy Lazier into the wall on the very first lap of the Indianapolis 500-mile race. In watching a replay from our monitor here in the booth, that's just about what happened. Gary low
2: appears,
3: on the track.
2: Yeah. Gary was sideways, down low, and Buddy Lazier lost it behind him and went up and made contact with the outside wall, knocking the nose off of his car.
3: So a rain delay of almost an hour, and now a crash on the very first lap of the 500-mile race has sent Buddy Lazier to the pit area for repairs. They're looking over that car and trying to replace the nose on it and to check to see if there are any other damage to the car so that he can get back on to the racetrack and compete in the 500-mile race. Dwayne Sweeney is waving the yellow flag across from me as the field comes down once again under yellow. The Dodge Viper pace car, which was driven originally by Carroll Shelby, a great name in auto racing around the world. Carroll was the driver of the Dodge Viper that led the field down for the start of the 500-mile race. Let's go back to turn number one, and Jerry Baker, what's the status of the cleanup, Jerry?
4: We have completely departed the area. Now they're getting the fire equipment, the safety equipment, Bob Jenkins, back in position. I would say we could go green the next time around, as a matter of fact.
3: All right, thank you, Jerry. Gary Bettenhausen and Danny Sullivan are at the back of the pack as they go by us here on the main straightaway, still under single-file formation. Donald?
0: Bob, our monitor's gone out. It's our guess that since Danny Sullivan joined the field as the field came down for the start, they have to go around three times, but I think that they require that anyone joining the race has to do at least one or two laps before they begin to become scored. From the start, it looks like the best advance was made by Kevin Cogan, who started 16th. We counted him ninth by at the end of that last lap under caution.
3: And before we go green, we pause 10 seconds for station identification. This is the Indianapolis Motor Speedway Radio Network. Back at the Indianapolis Motor Speedway, I'm Bob Jenkins, set to resume the 75th running of the 500-mile race. The field comes out of turn number four. The green flag waves again, and we are back under racing as Rick Mears leads Mario Andretti and Michael Andretti to turn one.
4: Here they come, and the King kick Tyson him inside. Well, Mario does not get the job done. We're in the number two already. It's Rick Mears, then Mario, then Michael Andretti, about 10 to 12 sidelines back is A.J. Boyd, then Allinger Jr. and his teammate Bobby Rahal. They head to turn number three, and Larry Henry.
3: Rick Mears, who has not led this race the last 2 years, leading now. He is leading Mario Andretti, then Michael Andretti, then comes A.J. Boyd, Allinger Jr., his teammate Bobby Rahal, and then John Andretti. That's the way they go to four.
5: Is Rick Mears coming off the turn in four with a good healthy lead over Mario. Michael then comes in third place. AJ leads the next group four. Allister Jr., Bobby Rahal, and John Andretti. They go to the start finish line.
3: First three cars running right together, but then a bit of a break back to AJ Boyd in fourth. Jerry.
4: There is that sizable break, but they move right on back to pick up car number two. That's Al Unser Jr. They have already hit number two, and Willie T. Ribbs is starting to slow down just a touch. Let's swing it all the way up to number three right now. Larry Henry, you've got it coming right at you over there.
3: Here comes Rick Mears coming right into the corner, followed closely behind by Mario Andretti. Then Michael, Willie T. Ribbs is down below the line last time through. He's headed into the pits. Here comes Boyd, Al Jr., Bobby Rahal, John Andretti. They're staying static right now.
5: It is Boyd coming up fourth, but it's Mears first, then Mario and Michael as they come through turn four and head toward the main straightaway and Bob Jenkins.
3: And in the pit area is Willie T. Ribbs. McDonald's sponsorship on that car, a deal just made on Friday. Brian Hammonds, what's the problem with Willie T. Ribbs?
6: Willie just pulled into the pits. He turned the car off, and now the crew is going to work at the rear of the race car. The bonnet is still on the car, looks to be, it might be an electrical problem. We'll try to get a word on that and update you about that.
3: All right, so Willie T. Rill, the first black driver in the 500-mile race, is on pit road. Meanwhile,

0: Now the action on the racetrack continues. It is Rick Mears showing the way at the moment over Mario Andretti. And in third place is Michael Andretti. Here they come down the straightaway to complete another lap. It is still Rick by about 10 cars over Mario.
1: He has moved on. A couple of minutes on the stopwatch here on third and fourth. A.J. Boyce 2.09 seconds behind the third place spot of Michael Andretti, Bob Dickens.
0: And we will be giving you 25 lap rundowns every 25 laps of the race. So if you would like to make a scorecard, write the numbers 1 through 33 on the left side of your page and then 25 lap intervals at the top. And we will run down the entire 33 car field every 25 laps. It is Rick Mears from Bakersfield, California, who had never led the first lap when he was on the pole until this year. He grabbed the lead away from A.J. Foyt. Mario Andretti and continues to lead this race, but a good start other than the accident we had there on the first lap, Johnny.
2: Yes, it was. And, of course, Rick Mears is in the command post right now, leading out front, and that's a great feeling because you have clean air, your car is working right. Obviously, he's faster than anyone else, and he's leading them around here.
0: The interval between first and second begins to grow just a little bit of as A.J. Foyt drops back in fourth position and Rick Mears begins to stretch out the advantage just a little bit on the number six car of Mario Andretti. So it is Rick Mears, Mario Andretti, Michael Andretti, A.J. Foyt, and then Alan Jr., the top five here at the Indianapolis 500-mile race with less than 10 laps completed in this 75th running. The field moving to turn number two and Gary Lee.
1: Well, I've been watching Rick Mears. He is using as much racetrack as I have ever seen. In fact, Rick and his teammate, Emerson Fittipaldi, almost had their left side tires in the grass negotiating turn two.
0: Well, Mears is down way below the line, but not as far as Mario Andretti. One guy that's moving up through the pack is Scotty Brayton, and also Gary Bettenhausen is mounting a charge after that pit stop. He is picking off cars left and right coming up through the field.
3: And the closest battle on the racetrack would be for the fourth position, as now Allenser Jr. begins to close on A.J. Foyt, headed for one.
1: He made a move, Bob, and then had to back off just a touch there in the short tooth, a quarter-mile run heading into number two. What's happening over there now?
4: Well, the gap remains about steady at 10 car lengths, and then Bobby Rahal runs in behind his teammate in the Craco STP Lola.
0: Rick Mears will take him into three with about a 15-car length advantage on Mario Van Michael. And then comes A.J. and Al Jr. and Rahal and John Andretti, so they're staying pretty static out on the course right now.
5: Over in four, Mears is just getting ready to lap the field, and it is still a battle with Foyt trying to move around Pancho Carter. He does. Allenser Jr. making the same pit as they go down the main straightaway, with Hogan making a move to get around Randy Lewis as they head the same way.
0: And two cars are in the pit area. Hiro Matsushita is in, and let's get an update now from Brian Hammonds on the problem experienced by Willie T. Ribbs.
6: Well, the bonnet is now off of Willie T. Ribbs' car. The crew is chasing a misfire, and normally when that happens, the first thing you change are the electrics, and then you see if that works. If not, he'll have to come back in, but this is a lengthy pit stop for rookie Willie T. Ribbs as they chase a misfire. They're now starting the engine up to see if they have cured it, but it's a lengthy pit stop for Willie.
0: And we have a new leader as Mario Andretti has taken the lead for the 500-mile race. It happened just moments ago in turn one. Jerry, how'd he do it?
1: Well, what he did was what he'd been trying to do in the previous couple of laps, Bob. He moved low down to the inside and then just really stood on it. I mean, literally blew the doors off Rick Mears.
0: And he maintains the lead at the moment as Rick Mears has fallen back to second position and third is Michael Andretti. Let's go to Bob Forbes with a report on Hiro Matsushita, who's in the pits.
7: Bob, it looks like he's got some problems. They've taken the bonnet off and the engine is exposed. They're working on it. And Hiro Matsushita, in his first race, a rookie, is patiently waiting. I don't know how patiently he's waiting, but he has to be patient because they're doing all they can possibly do. At this point in time, I'll send it back to you.
0: Randy Lewis has brought his car into the pit area. He was black flag. The leader of the Indianapolis 500 is Mario Andretti at the moment. Running in second position is
3: Rick Mears, and in third is Michael Andretti, but that is a good battle for second position as those two come out of corner number two and head for turn number three. Great battle for second spot, Larry.
8: They're side by side coming down the back straightaway. Michael on the inside, Rick on the outside. Michael's got him low. Oh, boy, did they just get around. Rick Mears staying high, gets around Michael, but they're still at it going to four.
5: It is Michael on the inside, Mears on the outside. Mears has got him. Mears begins to pull away as they go down the main straightaway.
3: A great battle for second position. Now Michael makes another move, looking to the inside, the wheel as they head for turn one, and Little Al has got him, or Michael has got him.
9: They got him with good shape. He moved by again on the inside. Bob, they're really running well down low in this particular corner of this racetrack today.
4: Michael has him down at the infield grass off the corner, about a 10-car length advantage now as they head halfway down this back straightaway, Larry Henry.
8: I'm telling you what, that reminded me of 89 with Little Al and Emo right here. They were side by side that time, as close as you can get without touching wheels. And Rick Mears must have a problem because he keeps losing ground on the leaders.
5: It is coming into four. Michael and Mario moving around Gary Bettenhausen, and Michael trying to do the same thing. Mears stays on the course, but he is losing ground. Bob Jenkins.
3: So Mario Andretti leads the 500 with his son Michael running second, followed by Rick Mears, Al Unser Jr., and A.J. Foyt. Back live at the Indianapolis Motor Speedway, I'm Bob Jenkins with the 75th running of the Indianapolis 500, which is 17 laps old, and the leader of the race is Mario Andretti. Let's go to the pit area and the newest member of the radio network, Chris McClure, who has a report on Rick Mears. He has been dropping back slightly. Chris, is there a reason for that?
6: It's denied up and down throughout the pit crew and Roger Penske and all of his colleagues down here. I asked him if he was backing up for any particular reason. They said no, he just preferred not to be a rabbit. They said those Andretti's are flying and we're going to let them go for a little while, set our own pace and stay within our race. No problem, they say.
3: Rick Mears is in third position and we do have a yellow on the racetrack. It is for a car stalled in turn number four. Let's go to Brian Hammonds.
6: That car very easily could be that of Eddie Cheever. Eddie was coming around the racetrack without power at all. Team owner Chip Ganassi is with us now. Chip, you know the problem?
7: Brian, I don't know what happened. He just came on the radio and said he had a little smoke in the cockpit and the engine quit. It's a surprise to us. We've never had anything like this. I don't know what it is right now.
6: Problems, severe problems for Eddie Cheever.
3: Last year's Rookie of the Year here at the Indy 500, Eddie Cheever stopped in turn number four, and that is going to send several cars into the pit area, including the leader of this race, Mario Andretti, and second place, Michael Andretti. Both of the Newman Cossars cars are in, so is Rick Mears. Those guys pitting at the south end of the pit area.
2: All of the front runners are in right now. Everybody has taken advantage of this caution. It's moved far enough that it will do them an advantage. They'll be able to check their mileage, get everything all put together, new tires on, and change the car if they need to for handling. So we may see some position changes here, Bob, as this starts off. Mears leaves a lot of rubber as he leaves the pits out back into the fray of things.
3: And Emerson Fittipaldi is in. Let's go to Chris McClure.
6: Emerson Fittipaldi just did pull into his pit stall. He's up on the air jacks now. The fuel hose in. They went for four tires and fuel on Rick Mears, and they just did four and fuel for Emerson Fittipaldi in lightning fashion. That was the quickest one we've seen in this first round for sure.
3: Emerson Fittipaldi rolls back out onto the racetrack. Let's go just north of where Chris is to Sally Larvik.
10: Bobby Rahal and Al Unser Jr. had no problems at all coming into the pits. They changed tires, refueled, and they're out. There was some question earlier whether Bobby Rahal was having trouble with his rear brakes, but they have denied it, and so they're out on the racetrack, and everything's doing well for the Gallus Craco team.
3: And A.J. Foyt, who has also come in for a pit stop, gets his service completed, and he rolls back out onto the racetrack. Gary Bettenhausen comes down pit road for a pit stop. We are under caution here on the 20th lap of the Indianapolis 500-mile race because of Eddie Cheever's stalled car up in turn number four. If you are just joining us, we had a rain delay of about 45 minutes, and then we had a crash on the very first lap. Buddy Lazier making contact with the first turn wall. He has since gone to the garage area, and now we have our second caution of the day, Eddie Cheever's stalled car up in turn number four. Gary Bettenhausen rolling away. There goes Mike Roth, the fastest rookie qualifier. He has completed a pit stop, and he goes back out into the race. Terrell Palmroth, also with service completed, he goes back onto the Indianapolis Motor Speedway.
2: Everyone has made pit stops. Hiro Matsushita is behind the pace car because I don't think he made a pit stop. He stayed out, would have been the first car that the pace car came to, so he gets the honor of leading the pack down for the restart if he chooses to stay out. It's a situation where he better come in and make his pit stop like everybody else or he's going to be out of step.
11: In fact, Hiro made an early pit stop and is quite a few laps down. So Hiro Matsushita not on the lead lap at this point. Danny Sullivan, who had trouble at the beginning of the race, has made a pit stop. He goes back in competition. And let's go to, we're waiting on a report from Chuck Marlow. Perhaps he can talk with Buddy Lazier, who was involved in an accident. Let's go to Chuck right now. Chuck?
6: Okay, Buddy, we're on the Worldwide Network right now. What actually happened?
12: Went into the first lap, and I'm a rookie here, so I was being very conservative, and you know, the track, everybody seemed to get a good start. It was just a nice, comfortable. I got by Brabham and moved down inside, which is really where you want to be. Supposedly it's the best way to stay out of everybody's accident. We came into turn one, and the speed was comfortable. I was being very conservative and slow. The car was very neutral, which was good. I expected a big push to begin with. We set the car up, you know, for a lot of ground effect, a lot of stick in the rear of the car. And I didn't see, I don't know if Mir spun or what had happened, but I did see Gary spinning in front of me. And as I saw him spun, I thought he was going to come back up the racetrack, and I pinched it in a little bit, and I just came around so quick I couldn't believe it. It's a real disappointment. It's a disappointment for the crew and for me. I was really looking forward to a good day, and I really think we were prepared to have a good day, and it's just a terrible, terrible shame.
6: Well, you lost the nose cone with it, all the aerodynamics too, so you're out.
12: Yes, I'm out. The car is not damaged. It wasn't really even a brush with it. It was very light, but it was such that we could not continue. We could continue, but it wouldn't mean anything. We would be last anyway. So, you know, we brought it in.
6: Thanks, Buddy.
11: Buddy Lazier out of this year's running of the 500-mile race. An accident on the very first lap puts him on the sidelines in his first 500. The pace car pulls off the track, and the field is about to go back to racing under green conditions. Here they come down to the starting line. It is Mario Andretti, but Michael Andretti is right behind him. He may make a move on his father.
9: He moves to the outside, cannot get the job done. They settle back in. Mario's first, Michael is second. They're at number two. Here's Gary Lee.
1: They are nose to tail. Michael takes a look at the inside. No room down there against the grass, and now about three car lengths separate father and son. Two of four Andretti's in the 75th running of the Indy 500. They are all ready to turn three. The battle continues.
3: Well, first it's Mario, then it's Michael. And look back here. Rick Mears, Bobby Rahal side by side. Rahal low, Mears high. Mears holds the position for the moment as they head to four and come into traffic.
5: It's Mario, and then it's Michael. There is traffic in front of me. He tries to get down low around Hiro Matsushita. He does, and it's Bobby Rahal going to make the same move. Bob Jacobs, they come to you, and Rahal trying to make a move.
3: Great battle for third. Rahal is on the inside as Mears is in the middle, and Matsushita on the outside. Jerry.
9: He came three abreast, and Rahal's been driving inside the white line all day long. Now he moves up.
1: Oh, we got a crash in one.
9: We got a major crash in one. The car is in at least two or three pieces. I can't see exactly who it is for the moment. Can you... Gary Lee.
1: Down across the short shooters, we're trying to find out. No, several pieces. We can't get the ID right yet. Appears a couple of cars involved. One car has come to rest.
3: Jerry, go ahead and what if you have a better view of it.
9: All right, what we've got here is somebody came low. I've got tire tracks inside the white line, smacks up against the outside wall, right about where the yellow light is out here. There is a tire that one of the safety crew members, has gone out on the track and actually taken that tire down by itself. There are pieces of litter all over the number one corner. The car has moved out of my line of sight, and I don't think Gary Lee over in two can see him either. There's a little area about a quarter of a mile in there, and that's where he is. Let's go check it back again with Gary Lee in the second turn.
1: Yes, in fact, we can. The cars have both come to a stop in the grass inside the entrance to turn two. One is Roberto Guerrero in car number 40. That's the second Alfa Lola in the race. The other car, the Glidden car of Kevin Kogan. He was having an excellent ride early. That would be the number nine Lola Buick, and he is still in the cockpit. The crew working over there on him right now, but Guerrero is out and he is walking away. But once again, the attention now is being addressed to Kevin Kogan's number nine Glidden Lola Buick, and he is actually inside the short chute entering turn two.
3: All right, so a recap of that accident then in turn number one, and Larry Henry has an update in turn three.
13: Well, it looks like A.J. Foyt was involved. When we saw him go by here very slow, it looked as if the left front wing was gone, and it looks like A.J.'s going to park it because he was waving to the crowd as he slowly circumvents this 2.5-mile oval. But A.J. was also involved in that first turn accident, and it looks like the left front wing, other than that, the car seems to be in great shape, and A.J. was waving to the crowd as he went by.
3: Yes, indeed. It's a rather sad sight, Johnny, if indeed he is signaling to the drivers to go by him, but I have a feeling he's waving goodbye to the Indianapolis Motor Speedway.
2: I think that's probably true, Bob. It's his last ride around the speedway, if he reads it that way, but his car is damaged heavily in the left front area. He must have hit some junk or hit somebody in that incident in the first turn. There was a lot of debris laying on the racetrack, and it took his left front wing, jammed it back into the suspension. It looks like it's out of shape and wobbling very badly, so it looks like it's AJ's last ride around the speedway.
3: So we've had a crash in turn number one involving Roberto Guerrero and Kevin Kogan. A.J. Foyt was involved in the crash and very slowly brings his car on to pit road. It is indeed a sad sight here at the Indianapolis Motor Speedway as A.J. Foyt has come into the pit area. He has climbed out of the car, and it could be for the final time. Let's go to Chris McClure.
6: A.J. Foyt standing just in front of me. He has climbed out, the car already being pushed back toward Gasoline Alley. And we're standing by to get a chance to get a word with A.J. It was heavy left front damage. All the suspension parts were bent upward. Also, the left side pod was smashed in, so there wasn't much chance of repairing that, and they have not even begun an attempt. It's back to the garage. A.J.'s out of this 34th running for him of the Indy 500. We'll be back with A.J. in a moment, if possible.
3: Very memorable moment here at the Indianapolis Motor Speedway. Let's go to the turn one area again and get an update on what's going on there. We have had a crash in that section of the racetrack involving Roberto Guerrero and Kevin Kogan. Jerry, what's the latest there?
9: You join us, Bob, just as the pace car comes by with car number six, Mario Andretti, right behind. This is very similar to the crash we had earlier involving Buddy Lazier with marks on the outside wall. And again, the crew up here doing an outstanding job of getting out and picking up those pieces of the automobile, because that car that Kogan was in really came undone. And that's what they're designed to do. It looks a lot worse than it actually is, I suppose, though I don't care to take that particular ride, thank you very much. But they've got this pretty well cleared up here. They're still in the short chute between one and two, and maybe over in number two, Gary Lee's got a better view of how the situation is with Kevin Kogan.
14: Well, actually, the safety crew, Jerry, is still huddled around the cockpit of the race car. They are still working with Kevin. Now, as soon as these cars slid to a stop, Roberto Guerrero climbed out, and he walked away. Let's go back to Bob Jenkins in the master control tower.
3: Because we can go to Chris McClure, who's with A.J. Foyt.
6: A.J. Foyt, there's silence in this pit area. If you can imagine silence around this racetrack with this kind of level of activity. But A.J., first of all, the incident, damage to the left side of the car, what occurred?
2: Well, one of the pieces flew through the air off the car, and I was trying to stay down low to miss the other car with Danny Sullivan, I think it was, to come down in front of me. And then one of the front ends or part of the car come sliding down. And I swung to the right, but I couldn't miss it, and he caught it with the left front wheel.
6: Far too much damage from our vantage and yours as well, apparently, to even attempt a repair.
2: Well, that's quite true. I seen the two cars get together, but, you know, with a malfunction we had in the pits of reading, we were back there. Just one of them things.
6: Heed, we say so long. You gave a wave to the crowd as you were slowly going through three and four. Is this really
2: it? So long to me. I just wanted to know I was all right.
6: Congratulations. See you soon.
3: So still an indication from A.J. Foyt that although there has been a lot of talk about this being his 34th and final 500, Johnny Rutherford, I'm not so sure it is at this point.
2: Well, he's going to be feeling a lot better in about 6 months. And he's going to say, hey, I feel good enough to do this again, maybe, you know. And then it's going to get closer. And if he's got cars and he's still trying to do his own team, then we might see him back. But I really think this might be the last one.
3: All right, now, we promised you a rundown of all 33 cars at the end of every 25 laps. We have called upon veteran broadcaster Howdy Bell to do that for you throughout the afternoon. And Howdy?
15: Thank you very much, Bob, and good afternoon, everyone. Here we are at 25 completed laps, and these are the standings. I'll give you the position, the car number, and the driver name. In first, car 6, Mario Andretti. Second, car 10, Michael Andretti. Third, car number 2, Allenzer Jr. Fourth, car number 3, and that's Rick Mears. Fifth, car 18, Bobby Rahal. In sixth, it's number 4, John Andretti. In seventh, number 5, Emerson Fittipaldi. In eighth, 22, Scott Brayton. Ninth, 15, Scott Goodyear. 10th, 1, Ari Leyendijk. 11th, 9, Kevin Kogan. 12th, 14, A.J. Foyt. In 13th spot, number 86, Jeff Andretti. 14th, car 21, Jeff Brabham. 15th, car 91, Stan Fox. 16th, car 19, Scott Pruitt. 17th, car 93, John Paul Jr. 18th, number 50, Mike Groff. 19th, number 20, Danny Sullivan. 20th, car number 23, Terrell Pomroth. 21st, car 66, Dominic Dobson. 22nd, car 51, Gary Bettenhausen. 23rd is car 26, Jim Crawford. 24th is car 40, Roberto Guerrero. 25th, car 92, Gordon Johncock. 26th, car 16, Tony Bettenhausen. 27th, car 48, Bernard Jourdain. 28th, car number 8, Eddie Cheever. In 29th, car number 7, Hiro Matsushita. In 30th, car 12, that's veteran Pancho Carter. 31st position, car number 39, Randy Lewis. 32nd, car number 17, Willie T. Ribbs. 33rd, car 71, Buddy Lazier. There are your 33 cars at the end of 25 laps, Bob.
3: Thank you, Howdy. Kevin Kogan has been taken out of the car. He is in the ambulance headed toward the Enfield Medical Center.
16: Back at the Indianapolis Motor Speedway, still under caution because of a crash in Turn 1 involving Roberto Guerrero and Kevin Kogan. During this caution period, Ari Leyendijk, the defending champion of the race, has been in twice. Let's go to Sally Larnick.
17: While all this was going on in the track, a number of things were happening in the pits. We had learned earlier that Ari Leyendijk, last year's champion, had some engine problems, and they brought him in for an extended period of time. And Bob Tisak, one of the owners of Ari's car, what was the problem?
18: We had a cracked spark plug, we believe. We've changed it, and it appears to be okay.
17: Okay, so he's reporting that everything is fine and his car is handling well.
18: So far, it appears to be okay at this time.
17: Okay, thank you, Bob. And they brought Ari in just moments ago for some fuel. And farther up north in the pits, Jim Crawford was having his own problems. They brought him in because they had brake problems. They had him in the pits for an extended period of time, were able to fix the problem, and now he is off. Now let's go to Bob.
16: All right, thank you, Sally. We're about to go back under green, but before we do that, let's go to Brian Hammonds quickly with a report on Willie T. Ribbs.
6: And I'm with a very dejected Willie T. Ribbs. First of all, Willie, what put you out?
19: Well, we right after the start, the car was fine, and then when we restarted after the yellow, the car developed a misfire, and I mean, it just lost all power.
6: Hasn't been a good month for you, has it?
19: Well, it's been good and bad. I mean, it's, you know, we made the great race, and that was the great part about it, but finishing has been a tough part.
6: We're about to go green. Here's Bob Jenkins.
16: Indeed, the green flag is out. The thousands of spectators rise to their feet, and here's the green flag, a drag race to turn one again.
9: Oh, they are side by side, and Michael's got him. Michael first, Mario second, Al under third. Here they are, number two and Gary Lee.
13: Showing no respect to his father, indeed. It is Michael Andretti in car number 10, then Mario in about 3 car lengths back is Al Unser Jr. Then it's Mears, and then it's Ray Hall as they head down this 5/8-mile backstretch at 230 miles an hour.
16: Al Unser Jr. setting up to make a move on second place. Mario Andretti can't catch him right now, both below the white line. There's Rick Mears moving in too, but it looks like a battle for second shaping up very shortly, Bob Lamy.
5: Michael Andretti with the lead coming through four. Mario moving away from Al Jr. right now. Then it's Mears and Ray Hall moving up on Rick Mears as they go to Jerry Baker.
9: Well, a little bit of breathing room now for the youngster in this crew. Here is Michael Andretti right here, then Mario, then Al Unser, and then running in the fourth spot is car number three. That's Rick Mears. They're in number two. Here's Gary Lee.
13: It is no secret Michael Andretti wants to win here today because he is headed for Formula One. He wants to win it, but Mario has not won since 1969. He figures he is overdue. They are already down the back stretch and headed for number three.
16: Well, moments ago, Little Al was on the rear wing of Michael or Mario Andretti. Now it's Rick Mears closing in on Little Al. So whatever problems Rick Mears had early, it must have gone away because he is flying now.
5: Michael Andretti with the lead pulling away from his dad, Mario. Then it's Al Jr., Rick Mears, and Bobby Rahal drops back a bit. Then it's a long way back to John Andretti. They head again to number one and Jerry Baker.
9: Looking back in the pack of the number nine in that row there, John Paul Jr. showed smoke the last time by. But boy, that doesn't bother Michael. He is way out in front now, Gary.
13: Michael is indeed, in fact, a battle beginning to shape up now for third position. That is Al Unser Jr., but right on his rear wing, almost clipping the wall coming off turn two, was Mears, and he's about to get passed down the backstretch by Ray Hall.
16: Ray Hall has got him coming down the back straightaway, but Mears goes low. Can't get him, though. Mears, again, way down low. A severe push, it seems, in that car, but Ray Hall moves up a position.
5: Coming into number three, it is Rahal around Mears, and Rahal trying to move up on Al Jr. with Mears next, and John Andretti, Bob Jenkins.
16: Rahal continues to run in fourth position. Rick Mears is back to fifth, and then John Andretti, and then Emerson Fittipaldi as the laps click off here at the Indianapolis Motor Speedway. We have completed 35 laps now, and we see Scott Goodyear having made a pit stop and now back onto the racetrack. So we have Michael Andretti leading the Indianapolis 500 at this moment over his father Mario. Then in third position is the number two car of Al Unser Jr. Fourth is Bobby Rahal, and fifth is Rick Mears. And they are at the north end of the racetrack coming off the fourth corner. Here comes your leader. There is Michael Andretti. He has opened up quite a distance between himself and his father, who is running in second place at the moment as they head for turn number two once again.
14: Well, there are four Andrettis in today's field, and at last check, all four were running in the top 10. We've got two Andrettis out in front right now. And third still is Little Al. His teammate Bobby Rahal rides in fourth.
16: But you've got Emerson Fittipaldi, who started, of course, back in row five. It's moving in on John Andretti. So Emo is now in the hunt, moving up into that leader serial here at the Indianapolis 500.
5: As they come through fourth, a big lead for Michael Andretti. No real battle moving on, but as Larry just said, John Andretti's been moving up the last couple of laps. Bob Jenkins.
16: Yeah, it is pretty much of a healthy lead right now for Michael Andretti as he continues to inch ahead of his father and everybody else running behind him.
20: This is a point, Bob, where it gets a little humdrum, and you try to get out there and start seeing what your car will do, what you can make it do. This early in the race, you still want to protect your car and try to save it for the end, obviously, but Michael, his car must feel awfully good to him because he's really flying out there.
16: Michael Andretti leads the Indianapolis 500. Let's go to the pits again with a report from Chris McClure.
21: Just an update, perhaps perspective on Rick Mears' situation. We did see him come in and change the tires after having backed up a little bit. And they say in his pit and continue to say he doesn't have a terrible problem with handling or a push or anything like that. Perhaps if he did have a bad problem, he'd have come in under that relatively long yellow. But he continues to give up a little bit of space. I can tell you this, that Jerry Breon, before and just after that first pit stop, did make some tire pressure adjustments on the tires that were still behind the wall. So they were addressing a problem. How serious, we don't know. They say it is not serious. But again, Rick Mears is backing up a little.
16: Just a little bit here in the early stages of the race.
20: It sounds to me like they may be trying to juggle some staggers in the rear tires and make that car handle just a little bit better. He's obviously got a push, or he's a little bit loose. And I would think that it's probably a push, because that's what slows you down. The loose part you can work with and juggle your sway bars and make the car handle a little better. So it's be something to see what he finally does come down with. Knowing Rick, he'll be right there at the end.
16: Another car comes into the pits. That's Tony Bettenhausen. Brian Hammonds has a report on that.
22: This is a routine stop for Tony Bettenhausen. He gets 40 gallons of methanol, and he gets four new tires, and there's a little reminder on his pit sign. Reset the fuel gauge, reset your sway bars, because it now has a heavy fuel load on board. Tony B is in, and now back out on the racetrack.
16: We told you that Scott Goodyear made a pit stop. He has replaced the battery on that car. At the Indianapolis Motor Speedway, 43 laps completed in the 75th running of the Indianapolis 500-mile race. The leader is Michael Andretti. Second place is Mario Andretti. And third at the moment is the number six car driven, third place car is number two, Al Unser Jr. And let's go to Al Unser Jr.'s pit with Sally Larvik.
17: And Rick Gallus has been watching this battle going on between Bobby Rahal and Al Unser Jr. What does that do to you to see two of your own guys battling it out?
23: Well, it doesn't really bother me that much. We're more worried about the Andrettis than that. But, the race is still real young, and we're in pretty good shape right now. So we're just kind of hanging in there and see what we do.
17: And the report from your drivers, what are you hearing from Al and from Bobby?
23: They're doing pretty good. They're just running a conservative race and trying to stay out of trouble right now. The race is real early, so we want to just kind of take it one step at a time.
17: Okay, thanks very much, Rick. Back to you, Bob.
16: Rick Gallus, part owner of the Gallus Craco team, Al Unser Jr. and Bobby Rahal, both of those cars running in the top five. And Johnny, we're seeing the team cars, it seems, run together. Newman Haas is running in the top five. Gallus Craco, and also the Penske cars are right up there.
20: Oh, yes. They have the advantage or the strength of being able to share information from car to car and working together. And, of course, the drivers of those cars are some of the top, and they know how to make these things talk. So you know, it's not surprising that they're the ones up front.
16: Scott Brayton showing in seventh position at the moment in a great run. Chris McClure has a report.
21: That's up 12 positions from his starting grid spot. I'm with Dick Simon, his car owner. Dick, he's running in the low 41s in clean air. Is that where he's making his ground? That's about 217, 218 miles an hour.
0: Yes, actually, after the first pit stop there, we made a quick change on the front of the car to take a little push out of the car. And he said the car is absolutely perfect. We've said some prayers that it'll stay that way. This is a long race, and he is moving up.
21: When he's in good shape, when he's going well, do you hear much from him?
0: Yes, he talks to us on the straightaway almost every lap, giving us fuel readings, etc., and what the car's doing. He's very pleased at the moment, and, you know, the good Lord's on our side. It'll all hold together, but there's a long time to go yet.
21: Well, so far, so good.
0: Thank you very much.
21: Dick Simon, his man, is moving up. Quick.
16: And the Penske cars running right together on the racetrack in fifth and in sixth position. Emerson Fittipaldi took over fifth just a few moments ago from Rick Mears. So those cars running in fifth and sixth position. The average speed of the race at the moment is 150.107. And Michael Andretti, the leader's last lap, was 217.749. Is that about what you expected, Johnny?
20: Well, you tend to think that there'll be some faster laps during the race, and there probably have been, but that's pretty quick, I think, to be running this early in the race. 215, maybe even 212 would have probably sufficed for me, but they're cooking out there, and the cars are capable or they wouldn't be doing it, and Michael is just running off from everyone.
16: And now we see a battle for third position as Al Unser Jr. and Bobby Rahal are right together as they head for turn three and Larry Henry.
13: Well, Al Unser Jr. got two cars between him and Bobby Rahal had to slow down a little bit. Now he gets around one back marker, has the other one in front of him, and that allows Al Jr. to lengthen out his lead for that position right now.
5: You're going through four. Bobby Rahal moves around Jeff Andretti, and he resumes the chase as they head to you, Bob Jenkins.
16: And here they come. It's Rahal, and then Emerson Fittipaldi, and then Rick Mears, but they're running very close together on the racetrack. Bob Forbes has an update on what's going on at the north end of pit road.
3: Okay, the north pits, Bob. Dominic Dobson is in the pits. They apparently are working on his engine. Previously, I'd been to the pits of John Paul Jr. He had similar problems. It appeared that they were changing spark plugs. As this was going on, car number 15, driven by Scott Goodyear, was being pushed by the crew up and down towards the south end. And you may be able to see that, but let's go first to Chuck Marlow.
4: Dr. Henry Bach is standing down here with us. Dr. Bach is about to make a statement.
7: Henry, what's the status on Roberto Guerrero and Kevin Kogan?
8: Roberto Guerrero has suffered a small bruise to his right shoulder, and he will be released from the hospital here shortly. Kevin Kogan is complaining of some right arm pain and some right leg pain. However, he remains awake and alert. He's on his way down to the Methodist Hospital Trauma Center for further evaluation.
7: Two very fortunate drivers.
4: Okay, so that's the report. Dr. Bach, the injuries are not severe. Complaining of some pain and soreness and just some extremity damage. Back to you, Bob.
16: Thank you very much, Chuck, for that report from the hospital area. One car coming into the pit area is Scott Pruitt. Meanwhile, let's get a report on Jim Crawford from Sally Larvick.
17: You mentioned that Jim Crawford earlier came into the pits for an extended period of time because he had no brakes, and now he's out altogether. What happened, Jim?
24: I think we've lost the cylinder oil about something pretty serious in the engine, so that's a start.
17: It's been a great month for you this May, and for it to end up this way, it's got to be very disappointing for you and the team.
24: Yeah, it looked like our best shot ever, but it's an ongoing program. You know, the team's not been together long, and this was a good attempt, and we hopefully can come back even stronger.
17: Yeah, you'll be back next year then.
24: Oh, yeah.
17: Okay, Jim Crawford, still smiling. Let's go to Brian Hammonds now.
22: Sitting on the pit wall with tears in his eyes is Scott Goodyear, who is now out of the car. Scott, what put you out?
5: Well, we started to lose the motor on that last pace lap situation. Oil pressure started to go down, and I knew the motor was getting rough, but we had no choice. We had to go out and run it, and it started to get a little bit tighter and tighter, and finally I felt it starting to go away, so we had to shut it off on the inside of one.
22: It looked like you changed the battery in the last pit. You thought that took care of the problem?
5: Well, we were hoping that was going to help it, but the motor was still a little bit rough, and I knew it wasn't going to last, and I can't tell you the feeling you can feel when that happened.
22: Scott Goodyear out of the race, Bob.
16: Thank you, Brian. The leader of the race is Michael Andretti, but Mario Andretti is pitting, and so is Emerson Fittipaldi. So two of the top five have come in for pit stops. They both are at the south end of the pits. Let's go for a report. Here's Chris McClure.
21: Mario Andretti hits the marks. His car is up in the air. He's flipping the throttle. Meantime, ripping by us to a pit a little bit further down, Emerson Fittipaldi. Both pit stops are underway. Mario Andretti very close to the end of his pit stop. They're still servicing Emerson Fittipaldi. Andretti is rolling away from his pit. A hesitation, and he gets the throttle back down, and off he goes into turn number one. He wins the race out of the pits. Meantime, the race leader, Michael Andretti, will be coming in this time as well, and he now hits his marks right on the dime. He refuses a drink as they reach it out over the wall. The fuel hose is in. They're going for four tires all the way around. The right two tires are secure. The left two are secure. They're waiting for the fuel load to be finished. It is. He's down. He's away. Michael Andretti is back on the track.
16: And he lights up the tires as he flies out of the pit area. John Andretti is also in, and Jeff Andretti is very slowly into the pits here on lap number 54 at the Indianapolis Motor Speedway. The 75th running of the 500-mile race is now 57 laps old. The leader is shown as Michael Andretti. Let's go to Bob Forbes, who's in the True Sports pits.
1: Scott Pruitt just came into the pits getting new rubber and fuel. At the time he came into the pits, Bob, he was running 14th. He started 27th. That True Sports chassis, the only American, that one and the one driven by his teammate, Jeff Rabin, the only American cars, made cars in this race. Brian Hammonds.
22: Mike Roth is having some problems getting out of the pits after a routine stop, and he's killed it again. He got out of the pits with a push from his crew, and now they're going to have to do it again. A very long pit stop for rookie Mike Roth, one of the leading contenders for Rookie of the Year Award. Now they're pushing him back to his pit area to get restarted. This is excruciatingly long for Mike Roth as he sits in a car that is right now silent, Bob.
16: Fastest rookie in the field, Mike Roth, having problems getting off of pit road.
20: And Bob, we've got problems actually with all of the rookies, five in the race. Buddy Lazier and Willie T. Ribbs are out of the race. Jeff Andretti has made a lengthy pit stop after running ninth at one point. And as we just mentioned, Mike Gruff was running about 12th and stalled, and we believe he stalled it again, so he's falling down through the pack. And the fifth rookie is Hiro Matsushita, who made a lengthy pit stop at the early stages. We think we hear a misfiring in that engine, and he's falling back all the time.
16: Let's go to Howdy Bell, who has the 50-lap rundown.
2: Thank you, Bob, and here we are at 50 laps. The average speed, 154.762 miles an hour, 154.762. In the first position, car number 10, Michael Andretti. Second, 6, Mario Andretti. Third, car number 2, Al Unser Jr. Fourth, car number 18, Bobby Rahal. Fifth, car number 5, Emerson Fittipaldi. Sixth, car number 3, Rick Mears. Seventh, number 22, Scott Brayton. Eighth, number 4, John Andretti. Those 8 cars all on the same lap. Ninth, car number 21, Jeff Brabham. 10th, car 86, Jeff Andretti. 11th, car number 1, Ari Leyendyke. 12th, number 50, Mike Groff. 13, number 51, Gary Bettenhausen. 14, number 20, Danny Sullivan. 15th, number 19, Scott Pruitt. In 16th, car number 91, that's Stan Fox. In 17th, number 23, Taro Pomroth. In 18th, car 92, Gordon Johncock. 19th, car 48, Bernard Jourdain. 20th, car 16, Tony Bettenhausen. In 21st, it's number 26, Jim Crawford. 22nd, car 66, Dominic Dobson. 23rd, number 7, Hiro Matsushita. 24th position, car number 15, Scott Goodyear. In 25th, it's 93, John Paul Jr. 26th, car 12, Pancho Carter. 27th, number 39, Randy Lewis. 28th, 14, A.J. Poyt. 29th, car number 9, Kevin Kogan. 30th, car number 40, Roberto Guerrero. In 31st, number 8, Eddie Cheever. 32nd, number 17, Willie T. Ribbs. In 33rd, 71, Buddy Lazier. That's your 50-lap standings, Bob.
16: Thank you, Howdy. And a good battle on the racetrack. Three cars, 4th, 5th, and 6th running right together. Bobby Rahal and the two Penske cars are headed to turn number 4. Bob Lamy.
5: All right, Bob, we are waiting for them to come into our view in turn four. It is Gary Bettenhausen leading that group through. Then it's Bobby Rahal, who has moved past Gordon Johncock, Emerson Fittipaldi, and Rick Mears. They head to the main straightaway, and the battle has slacked for just a second.
16: Yes, it has, as Emerson Fittipaldi leads his teammate Rick Mears down the main straightaway, and Bobby Rahal separating himself just a little bit from that group. Now, let's go to Brian Hammonds, who has an update on Mike Groff on pit road.
22: Mike Groff is still in the pits, and he has no clutch. That's why he's having trouble getting the car out of the pits. What they're doing now, they're jacking the rear end of the car up with a hand jack. They get the car started, he gets the wheel spinning, and then they drop it in hopes that it will catch and be able to get him out of the pits. They do it again, but it doesn't catch. That's the third or fourth time they've tried that technique. Now the crew is pushing. You might be able to hear the car just trying to catch as it gets by me. Mike Groff has been in the pits for five or six laps.
16: Meanwhile, on the racetrack, Bobby Rahal has been trying for several laps to get around Gary Bettenhausen, who is not on the lead lap and has been unable to do so. So he is still trying to work that slower car of Gary at the moment. Perhaps we shouldn't say slower car, but at least Gary's not on the same lap.
10: I started to say, it's not very slow down the straightaway. Those Buicks are skyrockets down the straightaway, and Rahal, I think, is using better judgment here and not pushing the issue, because it would put quite a strain on his car to make a pass on Gary as fast as Gary's going.
16: The leader of the race is Michael Andretti. Second place is Al Unser Jr. In third position is Mario Andretti. Fourth is Bobby Rahal. Fifth is Emerson Fittipaldi. Sixth is Rick Mears. In seventh position is John Andretti. Eighth at the moment is Scott Brayton. In ninth position, car number one, Ari Leyendijk. And shown in tenth is number 21, and that would be Jeff Brabham. Let's go to Chuck Marlowe, who is with Roberto Guerrero, who was involved in one of the accidents that we've had so far in the race.
4: Thank you, Bob. Roberto, I'll stop you very, very briefly. I know you've been through a traumatic experience, Ethel. Can you explain what happened?
11: Well, Kevin and I were racing for the whole lap. We were side by side, and going into turn one, I left the same room that I had left going into turns two, three, and four, and all of a sudden I felt a bump in my rear, and all of a sudden we were gone. I don't know if his car just pushed a little bit in the corner or something. I don't know what happened. We just touched.
4: Well, our best, of course, Roberto, not that you're out of the race, but that you're healthy and you'll be back next year.
11: Thank you very much.
4: Thank you. Sally Larvik?
17: Down with Barry Green, who is the team manager for the Gallus Greco team, and Bobby Rahal is experiencing a problem, Barry.
5: I'm sorry, Sally.
17: Bobby Rahal is experiencing a tire problem?
5: No tire problem, just a handling problem. We just quite haven't got it sorted out. A couple more pit stops and we should be looking good. I think the track will come through us. No tire problems whatsoever.
17: Okay, Barry Green, he's very positive about the outcome of this race. Bobby Rahal has been running well all month. He can run in the wet, he can run in the dry, he can run in the cool, he can run in the hot. So they're very positive about the outcome, Bob.
16: And he currently runs in fourth position. As Johnny Rutherford, as I look toward the south and the southeast, darker skies are beginning to make themselves known, and we may be looking at a rain situation here before too long.
10: Well, we certainly hope not. You know, it gets a little darker usually, so my past experience is we've got a little time, hopefully, before it gets here. But the guys have kind of settled into the routine of running their cars and making sure they've changed everything in the cockpit they can change as far as roll bars or whatever, and they've settled down to just passing the lapped cars and racing one another. We have a race between Rick Mears and John Andretti and Emerson Fittipaldi. They're going after it pretty hard, but other than that, everyone has just kind of settled down and cruising.
16: And the Indianapolis 500 is 67 laps old with Michael Andretti, your leader. The Indianapolis 500-mile race, the 75th edition, live from the Indianapolis Motor Speedway, and the radio network is celebrating its 40th broadcast this year. Today will be heard on 600 radio stations in 49 states and on several hundred more stations in over 100 different countries via the Armed Forces Radio Network and the LaCie Broadcasting Network. And around the world, we welcome you to the 500-mile race. We are 70 laps into the event, and Michael Andretti leads. Let's go to Brian Hammonds, who is with Jim Hall II. Jim?
22: A look at the scoring pylon shows John Andretti is in seventh place and embroiled in a fierce battle right now. Jim Hall II, one of the owners of Hall VDS Racing, is now with us. How do you like where you are right now?
12: Well, we went backwards for a while, but we got a good set of tires and a good balance now, and he's been working back forward. He went from 8th to 7th.
22: With the skies looking threatening like this, does that change your strategy at all?
12: Not for now. We want to get the whole race in, and we're running steady to do that, and we'll just have to see what the weather does.
22: Good luck.
12: Thank you.
22: Jim Hall the second. Now let's go further north on pit road and Bob Ford's.
1: Thank you, Brian. After a lengthy pit stop, and John Paul Jr. just left the pit area. They had extensive engine repair. He is back out on the track. He, of course, would not be in the running as competitive now as far as up among the leaders, but at least they did work and they got their problem solved for the time being.
16: Thank you, Bob. Now we pause 10 seconds for station identification. This is the Indianapolis Motor Speedway Radio Network. Bob Jenkins back in the master control tower at the Indianapolis Motor Speedway. 72 laps into the 500-mile race, and Michael Andretti has a 28-second advantage on second place Al Unser Jr. And Johnny, the wind is picking up here, so as to indicate that, again, we could see rain before this thing is over. And what effect might that have on the drivers?
20: Well, we hope it doesn't rain, obviously, but it's a situation where the wind picking up is blowing down the back straightaway, so it will give you a little faster ride into turn three, and you'll have to take that into consideration and feel that as it goes along. Of course, there's no way to indicate to you what's going on out there other than looking at the flags or the windsock. So it's a situation where you get a little headwind up the front straightaway, not so much because of the grandstand, but down the back, you can really get pushed into turn three and held out a little bit, so you have to alter your line a little bit.
16: We understand the winds are gusting at 22 miles an hour from the south.
6: Bob, we haven't had a caution for quite some time. We have six cars that are on the lead lap, and now seven cars on the lead lap because John Andretti apparently is still within the lead lap, but there are several cars that are likely to be lapped here very soon as Michael Andretti's pace is slightly faster than that of the Penske team. Within a couple of laps or so, he could be right up on the tails of Rick Mears and of Emerson Fittipaldi.
16: Seven cars are on the lead lap as we near the 75-lap mark out of 200 that make up the 500-mile race. Michael Andretti continuing to lead with a 28-second advantage over Al Unser Jr. Running in third spot is Mario Andretti. Fourth is Bobby Rahal. In fifth position is Emerson Fittipaldi. And sixth is his teammate, Rick Mears.
20: A couple of groups of cars really going at it. The Penske team is in a hassle, and John Andretti is making a move, kind of pulling up into that group. Pretty interesting to see the team, you know, like you said earlier, the team efforts. The two cars, the Penske's, are running together. Andretti's are giving chase, so Michael has just, at this point, got it all to himself. He's out there in clean air and flying.
16: Certainly appears to have things going his way at the moment. This is only the third Indy 500 that Michael has led. He led 45 laps in 1986, and he led 35 laps in 1989. And, of course, Michael Andretti's best finish here at the 500, a fourth in 1988.
6: Another thing that we've noticed is that the speed dropped quite a bit. It looked like the record would be safe for another year, in fact, probably for several more years with the almost 186 average that Lyon-Dyke had last year. But we've had a long period here with green, and the average speed is now picking up to, it's 168.9. At this point, within a couple of laps, we could have 170-mile-an-hour average going again.
16: And here is the leader of Mario Andretti into the pits for another stop. Chris McClure is right there.
9: He's in his pit now and up on the air jacks. Now, they're changing tire settings this time. The radials have different sizes, and they're going to a larger stagger to the right side to try and solve a problem he's having with the handling. And the fuel is now the last item, and that is concluded. This time away much cleaner is Mario Andretti, and he's back on the track and in competition. And they lay out the tires immediately for Michael Andretti, who will be in and also get an adjustment when he does so.
16: And that's a good point, Johnny. The first time that these guys pitted was under caution. They came in together. But as long as there's a green racetrack, they're not going to pit together because their pits are right next to each other.
20: Yes, and that's a smart move on the team manager's part to be able to do that. The indication that we heard there from Chris McClure that they were changing staggers tells me that the cars are pushing. And here comes Michael. Michael into the pits now, making his stop. So if they make the same adjustment, that indicates that the car is understeering or pushing a little bit too much, and it's a problem.
16: Chris McClure to call this stop by the leader, Michael Andretti.
9: He's up on the jacks. The tires are going on. Mario changed the stagger. He did have a push. They took one turn out on the wing of Michael. They've not changed the stagger, we're led to believe, because he has been loose, and he is away. We'll see how it works.
16: Michael Andretti once again lights up the tires as he flies down pit road and stays below that blend line that has played an important part in other Indianapolis 500s, and now he stays below the white line all the way through turn number two and finally rejoins the rest of the cars on the field in the backstretch. The leader of the race now becomes Al Unser Jr. from Albuquerque, New Mexico. However, we anticipate a pit stop by him before too long. Al Unser Jr. comes off of corner number four, and he shows no sign of coming in, so he will take at least one more lap. He goes to the inside and passes the 93 car driven by John Paul Jr. Let's get the 75 lap rundown from Howdy Bell.
2: Thank you very much, Bob. And here we go with the 75 lap rundown. The average speed, 168.552 miles an hour. In first position, car number 10, Michael Andretti. Second, car number 2, Al Unser Jr. Third is car number 6, Mario Andretti. Fourth, number 18, Bobby Rahal. Fifth, number 5, Emerson Fittipaldi. Sixth, car 3, Rick Mears. Seventh, car 4, John Andretti. Eighth, car 22, Scott Brayton. Those eight cars all on the same lap. In ninth, number 1, Ari Leyendijk. 10th, car 21, Jeff Brabham. 11th, 51, Gary Bettenhausen. 12th, 20, Danny Sullivan. 13th position, car number 86, Jeff Andretti. 14th, car 23, Taro Pomeroy. 15th, car number 19, Scott Pruitt. 16th, car 91, Stan Fox. 17th, car 48, Bernard Jourdain. 18th, car 92, Gordon Johncock. 19th, car 16, Tony Bettenhausen. 20th, number 50, Mike Groff. 21st, number 7, Hiro Matsushita. 22nd, car 39, Randy Lewis. 23rd, car 66, Dominic Dobson. 24th, car number 12, Pancho Carter. 25th position, car number 26, Jim Crawford. In 26th, car number 15, Scott Goodyear. 27th, car 93, John Paul. 28th, 14, A.J. Foyt. 29th, 9, Kevin Cogan. 30th, number 40, Roberto Guerrero. 31st, number 8, Eddie Cheever. 32nd, number 17, Willie T. Ribbs. Number 33 position, car 71, Buddy Lazier. Bob?
16: And Al Unser Jr. makes a pit stop. Here's Sally Larvik.
17: Al Unser Jr. very quickly came in, made the pit stops. We were standing right next to Rick Ellis, who was timing in. They're very pleased with the performance of the car so far. They changed four tires. They made a slight front wing adjustment, filled it with fuel, and Al Unser Jr. is off. Let's go to Chris McClure now.
21: Oh, well, just a moment ago, did see Emerson Fittipaldi's pit stop that was done very nicely. In fact, we haven't had a bad pit stop in the South Pit all day long. Michael Andretti picked up a little ground and some of his competitors the last two pit stops under green, turning in four tires and fuel in each instance at about 16 seconds.
16: Yellow.
21: So, to the tower.
16: And we're going to have a yellow because a car appears to be on fire. Is that near turn three, Larry Henry? We believe that Terrell Palmroth is the driver that is trying to get out of his machine. There was smoke and fire seen from behind the car, and now he and the workers are struggling to get his belts off and get him out.
20: There, he finally broke free of the car. He was struggling, and I'm sure he couldn't breathe because that thing was smoking terribly from the cockpit and from the engine compartment. His probably his tube on the helmet that tells him about the pop-off valve and his radio line were hung up, and boy, that's exasperating.
16: So another caution on the Indianapolis Motor Speedway for Terrell Palmroth, but he is out of the car. Welcoming affiliates to the Worldwide Radio Network, WKNR in Cleveland, Ohio, WLVA in Lynchburg, Virginia, KHLD in Spokane, Washington, and WVIN in Bath, New York, and KQLT in Casper, Wyoming. A welcome to all of you and everyone on the world's largest radio network, the Indianapolis 500-mile Speedway Network. Bob Forbes has a report on pit road regarding Terrell Palmroth.
1: Yes, Bob, one of the crew members told me that they believe it's a turbo fire, and they confirmed the fact that Palmroth was out of the car and apparently okay.
16: He struggled greatly to get out of that car, but he did get out okay, and his car is still at the end of the backstretch, and the safety crews are there working on it. The number one car of Ari Leyendijk has come in for a pit stop. Let's go to Sally Larvik, who's with John Menard, an owner of three cars in this race here this afternoon.
17: Okay, Bob, and I am looking down pit road, and it looks like to be a normal pit stop for Ari Leyendijk. They're very excited over the pit stop. They said it was quite quick. They changed tires and gave Ari fuel, and he is off. John Menard is back in the pits after visiting Kevin Cogan. John Menard, who is Kevin Cogan and Gary Bettenhausen's owner, Did you talk to Kevin? How's he doing?
14: I didn't talk to Kevin, but the doctor said that he was awake. He was talking to people. He is injured, and he is taken to Methodist Hospital. That's about as much as I know about it.
17: This has been a very good month for you, and in some ways today a very bad month for you.
14: Well, yeah, we really didn't need this. Apparently he and Guerrero had gotten together there, and it's one of those things in racing where sometimes you're quick and sometimes it bites you. So we just hope Kevin's okay.
17: Okay, now you're rooting for Gary Bettenhausen. Any progress reports on Gary?
14: Well, Gary had a couple close calls there and flat spotted the tires twice, I believe, and so we're two laps down now, but we're holding on to 11th, I believe, at the prime or 12th, and the car seems to be running okay, and Gary seems to be comfortable, so we'll have to just see what happens.
17: Okay. John Menard watching Gary Bettenhausen. Let's go to Chris McClure now.
21: I got a little subplot for everyone to chew on as we wait out this yellow. As I mentioned, they were making a chassis adjustment, a wing adjustment, on Michael Andretti's car in that last pit stop just before the yellow, but still under the green. The reason was Michael was complaining on the radio he was loose, so they

0: 100-mile race. We are about to go back to green on lap number 89 from a caution that involved Terrell Palmroth, whose car caught fire on the backstretch. Terrell was out of the car, and okay, here comes the green flag flying for Michael Andretti, the leader of the race. He's got John Andretti right behind him.
1: Yes, he's got three cars between he and number five, Emerson Fittipaldi, but the chase is on right now. They're in the short chute. They head toward number two. Gary Lee has got a good sight on him.
2: Michael Andretti right behind his cousin John, and right behind John is Gary Bettenhausen. But again, Gary is two laps down in that Lola Buick. He was the fastest qualifier, started inside row five, and has had a rather eventful afternoon.
3: Come through turns three and into the short chute, and again, leading the way is Michael Andretti. But right behind him is John Andretti, then it's Gary Bettenhausen, and on back to Emerson Fittipaldi as everybody clears turn four very clearly and cleanly, and on to Jerry Baker.
1: They have really been running number one kind of strange today. Here is John Andretti dropping down totally inside the white line. Now he moves up outside, up against the outer retaining wall. They're in the short chute. Here is Gary Lee. There's a race for third and fourth over there.
2: Race developing for third and fourth indeed between, once again, the teammates. We've talked about the teammates running together. Al Unser Jr. in the Valvoline Lola, and Bobby Rahal, his teammate in the Craigco SDP car, nose the tail down the backstretch as they swing high, now low, into turn number three.
3: They head to four, and again, leading the pack into four is Michael Andretti, followed by John. Then trying to get down below Gary Bettenhausen, low Emerson Fittipaldi, trying to move around him as they head the main straightaway, and Bob Jenkins right in front of you.
0: Emo did pass Gary Bettenhausen. Gary, in fact, slowing down as he heads toward the main straightaway. So Gary Bettenhausen may be having a problem with that car, Jerry.
1: Yeah, he dropped almost out of the infield grass. He's obviously getting out of the way, trying to find some speed. He is still on it, but not with very much speed. He's right in front of you, Gary Lee.
2: Yeah, the engine appears, yes, the engine is still running. We can hear him as he goes by, but once again, he is well off the pace, down along the infield grass, negotiating this long back straightaway, so it could be an early departure, a problem for that Buick-powered Lola of Gary Bettenhausen. He has yet to reach turn three as the rest of the field goes by on the high side.
3: Well, down the main straightaway, it is Al Jr. with Bobby Rahal trying to move up behind him as we wait to see how Gary Bettenhausen, who's had some problems with flat spotting the tire. Bob Jenkins.
0: Bobby Rahal is trying to take over the position currently held by Al Unser Jr. for third. Let's continue to watch this Gary Bettenhausen situation as he has the car slowly through turn four, Johnny.
4: Oh, it's very sad. Gary was had struggled all day, had problems on the very first lap, and it just is a shame. He's coasting now, obviously not under power, may have the engine running, but something is wrong. It's out of gear, and he's trying to get back to his pits.
0: Gary Bettenhausen, this was his 19th Indianapolis 500-mile race. His best finish was a third in 1980. Gary Bettenhausen brings the car very slowly down here in front of us in the main grandstand and the control tower, and slowly brings his car to a stop on pit road. We'll get a report from Sally Larbick now.
5: Gary Bettenhausen is in the pit. They really don't know what the problem is. They're taking the side pod off. They're going to check the black box, see if it's an electrical problem. Very slowly, they're removing the cowling of the cars. Gary Bettenhausen sits waiting patiently, hoping that the problem can be fixed, but it looks like he's going to be in the pits for a while, Bob.
0: Gary Bettenhausen, a tough break as he is in the pit area and sitting there helplessly as the crew goes to work on the car. Currently in the top 10, we have 9 Chevy Indy V8s. The 10th place car right now is listed as Jeff Brabham in a Judd, and a nice run for Jeff Brabham at this point. So currently, Michael Andretti is the leader of the race by just a little over 1 second over Emerson Fittipaldi, who is running second. Then in third position is Al Unser Jr. Fourth is Bobby Rahal, and fifth is the number 6 car driven by Mario Andretti.
4: It's interesting. John Andretti is physically running in second place behind Michael and wants desperately to pass him to get back in the lead lap. USAC says he is one lap down, and it looked like he was going to, but obviously the changes that they made on Michael's car were not that detrimental to him, and he picked up the difference in the cockpit, and he's pulling away from John now.
0: John Andretti currently shown in 7th position, one lap down, so we have 6 cars that are on the lead lap. Jeff Brabham running in 10th position, an excellent run for him. Down in 11th spot at the moment is the number 20 car. That would be Danny Sullivan, who has had a myriad of problems here in the first half of the race, but

0: That Alfa Romeo powered car now shown in 11th position.
1: I believe that John Andretti was about to be lapped just before we had the last caution, and what happened was when they came in for the pit stops, Michael Andretti was able to get out ahead of John, therefore putting John one lap down.
0: So John Andretti currently in 7th position.
1: Also, we see that Mike Gross' car is being pulled out. We can't give you the final finishing positions because we have several cars still being worked on. John Paul Jr.'s car has been worked on for a considerable amount of time. Also, Randy Lewis made a very long pit stop but just went back in. Pancho Carter has been in and out of the pits, but we can tell you that Mike Groff is out. We can't give you a final position yet.
0: And let's go for a report on Mike Groff to Brian Hammonds.
2: Mike Groff is now out of the car. And Mike, what was it that finally put you out? I know you were fighting a clutch.
3: Yeah, we had... I ended up losing my pedal, my clutch pedal, by the first stop. You know, the only time you need the thing around here is when you do the pit stops, and, you know, we needed it getting out of the pits. So we had a hell of a time getting out of the pits, and then once we got going, we had a bit of a overheating problem, and that's what put us out.
2: Mike Groff out of the race.
0: And let's go to Sally Larvik with Gary Bettenhausen.
4: Hey, Gary Bettenhausen got out of the car. The day is over for this veteran driver. He's taking off the gloves now. Very soon he will be taking off his helmet. We'll see if we can get a word with Gary. You can imagine the disappointment for this veteran driver. He's done so well here at the Speedway. Qualified the fastest of the month. Gary, you must be very disappointed right now.
5: Well, yes, Sally. The day started off bad right from the first turn. I kind of got squeezed down below the apron and almost spun the car. And,
4: what happened there? We all were wondering exactly what happened, and nobody could quite tell us. Only you could tell us that.
5: Well, I don't know. The car just almost spun on me coming off of one on the very first lap. And the car was very loose every time I'd be behind or get near another race car, and it finally took us about 70 or 80 laps to get the car dialed in to where it was fairly decent again.
4: And then this last time, what happened now? Brought the car in, they took the cowling off.
5: It just started misfiring, and I think it maybe broke a valve in the engine.
4: The whole month of May, though, was a good month for you. You mentioned that this was your dream car, and if you ever had dreams of winning the 500, it was going to be in this car.
5: Well, yes, but, you know, it's been a beautiful month. It's been a successful month as far as I'm concerned, and the whole crew has done a fantastic job, and I think we'll just come back and try again next year.
4: Looking forward to seeing you next year, Gary.
0: That's the spirit we like to hear from Gary Bettenhausen, a veteran campaigner here at the Indianapolis Motor Speedway in his 18th race today. Crossed flags are being shown by Chief Starter Dwayne Sweeney. We are halfway through the Indianapolis 500 with Michael Andretti leading Emerson Fittipaldi by 2 seconds.
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1: And welcome home to Victory Lane. Johnny Rutherford is here and with us and getting congratulations on all sides. John, for a guy who's never led a lap here, you did pretty good today.
7: Well, thank you. Lou, by golly, that one lap was the only one I wanted to lead, the last one. And I can't say enough for this McLaren crew. They worked very hard. We've had some setbacks. We've lost two or three engines, and we've just had all kinds of trouble, and by golly, it paid off today. I had my doubts when we started so far back, but the way everything worked out is great. I do want to say hello to my dad in Fort Worth, Texas, and tell him, by golly, we did it, Pop. We got it put together, and we won the race, and I'd like to dedicate this race to him.
0: Johnny Rutherford, that was, about 16 years ago, Johnny, when you were in Victory Lane, and no, that isn't the end of our race today. We are 104 laps in with Michael Andretti leading Emerson Fittipaldi, but fond memories for Johnny Rutherford.
8: Well, you bet. But, I'd like to do it just one more time, maybe two more times,
0: maybe
8: three more times, but anyway, that really kind of choked me up there to hear that.
0: Mario Andretti is in the pits, running in fifth position, but he relinquishes that position for a pit stop, and let's go to Chris McClure.
9: Pit stop is underway. A little slower in this time was Mario, but he brings it to a stop on the marks, and the jacks are up. Right side tires, left side tires, I think three this time, and the fuel going in as they stagger it one lap to the next. Mario's been first in the sequence in this team throughout this race, and he is away. Not a real crisp pit stop, but it was done cleanly. I guess that's what really matters.
0: Mario Andretti back on the racetrack. After after having made another pit stop. And let's go now for our 100 lap rundown and Howdy Bell.
10: Thank you, Bob. And here we are, 100 laps. The average speed, 167.755 miles per hour. Car first position, car number 10, Michael Andretti. In second, number 5, Emerson Fittipaldi. Third, 18, Bobby Rahal. Fourth, car 6, Mario Andretti. Fifth, car 3, Rick Mears. In sixth position, number 2, Al Unser Jr. Those cars all on the lead lap. Seventh, number 4, John Andretti. Eighth, number 22, Scott Brayton. Ninth, number 1, Ari Leyendijk. 10th, number 21, Jeff Brabham. 11th, number 20, Sullivan. 12th, 86, Jeff Andretti. 13th, car 19, Scott Pruitt. 14th, 48, Jourdain. 15th, car 91, Stan Fox. 16th, car number 92, John Cock. 17th, car 51, Gary Bettenhausen. 18th, car 16, Tony Bettenhausen. 19th, car 7, Hiro Matsushita. 20th position, car number 23, Taro Pomroth. 21st, number 50, Mike Groff. 22nd spot, 66, Dominic Dobson. 23rd, car 39, Randy Lewis. 24th position, car 12, Pancho Carter. 25th, 93, John Paul Jr. 26th, Jim Crawford in car 26th in the 26th spot. 27th, car 15, Scott Goodyear. 28th, car 14, A.J. Foyt. 29th, car 9, Kevin Cogan. 30th, car number 40, Roberto Guerrero. 31, car 8, Eddie Cheever. 32, car 17, Willie Ribbs. And car 71 is in the 33rd spot. That's Buddy Lazier. Bob?
0: Lazier, of course, eliminated in a first-lap accident here at the Indianapolis Motor Speedway. In case you are just joining us, we have had 4 caution flags to this point, and the only driver that has required medical attention is Kevin Cogan, who is currently in Methodist Hospital being checked for injuries to the right side of his body. Here is the leader of the race, Michael Andretti, coming in for another pit stop, and Chris McClure will call this stop.
9: He arrives a lot hotter than his dad did just a couple of moments ago. He's on the marks, and the car is up in the air. The tires were free and loose before the jack even got it up. They're working very, very quickly. Now, they're going to put that wing back in that they took out last time before they discovered the punctured tire. They checked just before the pit stop, asked Michael by radio if he wanted it. He said yes, and they put it back in, and he's away in about 16 and a half seconds for 4 tires and fuel and a wing adjustment.
0: The lead goes to Emerson Fittipaldi. Now running in second position would be Michael Andretti. And then in third is Bobby Rahal. Fourth at the moment is Rick Mears. And in fifth position is Al Unser Jr. This Indianapolis Motor Speedway Radio Network broadcast of the 75th running of the Indy 500 brought to you in part by Budweiser, the king of beers. With that clean, crisp, cold taste, nothing beats a Bud. And by Goodyear, the unanimous choice of every single car qualified for this year's Indy 500. A lot of pit action at this time. Both Rick Mears is in and Bobby Rahal. Let's go to Sally Larvik for the Rahal stop.
4: Well, Bob, both Bobby Rahal and his teammate, Al Unser Jr., are in the pits. They've changed tires. They're waiting for the fuel to be put in, and Bobby Rahal is off. And the car is down off the jacks in Al Unser Jr.'s pit. Rick Begales is in the back of the pit watching as his driver also takes off onto the track.
0: So Al Unser Jr. with a slower pit stop than Bobby Rahal, but nevertheless done well. Let's get a wrap-up on what happened at the south end of the pits when the Penske drivers came in from Chris McClure.
9: Very quickly, Emerson Fittipaldi came in trying to preserve his lead and got excellent service once again. The last pit stop at lap 75, they gave him 4 tires and fuel in 15.3 seconds. Let's go to Brian Hammonds at the north ends of the pit.
2: John Andretti comes screeching into his pit, a routine stop. The tires are now being placed on. 40 more gallons of methanol alcohol fuel go in. John Andretti keeping the revs up. The tire work is pretty much done. We're waiting for the fuel to be finished loading onto the race car. Still waiting in the cockpit is John Andretti, making a minor wing adjustment to the front end. Waiting, and now John Andretti is pushed back out into the race.
0: And as he goes out, Ari Leyendijk comes in. Here's Sally once again. Sally Larvik unable to communicate at the moment. We're watching Ari Leyendijk's pit stop as the crew goes to work on the car. They have the tires changed. Now the fuel is in, and Ari Leyendijk with a big plume of smoke from the back of the car as he lights up the tires and goes back out onto the racetrack. So Ari Leyendijk has made another pit stop. And now let's go to Sally with a report on Allanzer Jr.
4: Okay, Bob, the reason we couldn't report on Ari is because we were in Allanzer Jr.'s pit. As you mentioned, his pit stop was slower than Bobby Rahal's, and that's because he's having boost problems. He's having engine problems, and it's a serious problem according to the Gallus Krako team, and they're just hoping that Al can last the rest of the race.
0: Thank you, Sally. Other pit stops are being made currently. Tony Bettenhausen is in, so is Stan Fox. Here comes John Paul Jr. rolling back out of the pit area, and we go back now to Chris McClure.
9: Just to finish the story, I was starting a moment ago. 15.3 at lap 75 was the pit stop for Emerson Fittipaldi. He picked up three spots in the pits then under the green. And the last time, 16.2 for four and fuel. A little bit quicker than Michael Andretti, but if you look at the pylon above, you see that Emerson Fittipaldi now rests P1. And that's about four spaces in the pits lately.
0: Thank you, Chris. The number five car, driven by Emerson Fittipaldi, is being shown as the leader of the race. Mario Andretti, we understand, has been penalized a lap by the United States Auto Club officials for passing under the yellow. Donald?
1: The John Paul pit stop, I would say, was well over an hour. He got 45 laps on the board. In fact, when he crossed the line to go back into the race, he now has an average speed of 5 miles an hour for that last lap. During the previous pit stop shuffle, Bobby Rahal actually was the leader for a lap.
0: And Mario Andretti is back in the pit area. Chris, what's going on down there?
9: Making my way back down the pits toward the Andretti area, which is a couple of pits away. We'll try and peek out over the wall and take a quick look at exactly what is the situation. Mario's car has stopped. It was up in the air. Now off the jacks and pushed away as he smokes the tires. We'll go check and see exactly what the situation was.
0: So Mario Andretti in for another quick pit stop as Emerson Fittipaldi leads the race with 118 laps completed, and the average speed of the event is 172.741. Let's go to Chuck Marlowe, who's with Taro Palmroth.
11: Taro, so disappointing. You were running 14th. You looked great. Everything looked good until you came by on that last lap. A little wisp of smoke out of the back of the car, and then by the time you made it down to the south chute and number two, everything let go. What actually did happen? What did you feel?
12: I don't really know. I only know that the engine went off and the RPMs went down, and I called my pit that I have a problem, but oil pressure and everything was okay otherwise, but I didn't have a power.
11: You had a little trouble bailing out of the car, though, didn't you?
12: Oh, yes, when I saw the flames, I really knew that now is the time to go out of this machine, but I got my seatbelt off easy and steering, but then I think my pop-off valve pipe hooked me in a little while, so I didn't get out exactly when I wanted. So.
11: But you don't even have a singe on the back of the suit, so it's great to see.
12: Yeah, it was no problem at all, you know. It started to be a little bit hot, but everything went okay.
11: Thank you, Taro. Thank you very much, Bob.
0: Taro Palmroth out of the Indianapolis 500-mile race. Welcoming new affiliates to the Indianapolis Motor Speedway Radio Network, WRNR in Martinsburg, West Virginia, WKEN in Dover, Delaware, WAEB in Allentown, Pennsylvania, WWL in New Orleans, and WNCQ in Watertown, New York. Welcome to the world's largest radio network. We have five cars on the lead lap of the Indy 500 at the end of 122 circuits. The leader is Emerson Fittipaldi with an 8-second lead over Michael Andretti. Running third, 18 seconds behind, is Bobby Rahal. Fourth is Rick Mears, and in fifth position is Al Unser Jr. Let's go to Chris McClure at the south end of the pit area, where Mario Andretti has, at least it appears to us, have been experiencing some problems recently, Chris.
9: Well, he had a penalty from the United States Auto Club for continually passing below the yellow line. More than one instance where he cleared traffic, and in some cases, some of the front runners, Bobby Rahal among them, underneath the yellow line. And finally, they had enough, and they told his crew to bring him in. He came to the pit stop and left. But, of course, now he's back in ninth position. And when he was told by radio that this had to happen, the response, I'm told, was not very pleasant.
0: It's tough, isn't it, Johnny, to...
8: I can just imagine what unpleasantries he might have had for whomever. But, no, that's a situation where you get caught every now and then, and Mario has been known to run under that line. In fact, he could put a mowing machine on the left side of his car and probably cut the infield grass occasionally. But that's, you do that sometimes just to make your car work better and feel better to you. And they've tried for years to keep us above the line, to make sure that we didn't get down under that line. And rightfully so. But there are cars and drivers that do it. And I remember one time in a driver's meeting, Harlan Fangler was all over us about saying, you guys got to stay above that line. And the only time you can get on that line is if it's in case of emergency. And Troy Ruttman held up his hand and says, Harlan, every time I go out on the track, it's an emergency.
0: That's right. Well, let's check in with some of our corner workers and get their opinion on what's happening during this 75th running of the Indianapolis 500 as we see, by the way, Jeff Brabham's car being pulled behind the pit wall. He at one time was running in the top 10, but Jeff Brabham in one of those true sports cars is now going behind the wall. Let's check in with Larry Henry in turn number 3.
13: Well, Bob, I tell you what, it's been kind of an uneventful afternoon since the early part of this race out here, other than having some equipment problems and great fans here at the Indianapolis Motor Speedway. All of a sudden, we lost contact with you, and we just looked down below us and said, hey, how about taking a note downstairs making a phone call, and we gave Joe Cook from Indianapolis a quarter. And by golly, he went down and made the phone call to say, got some problems out in the third turn, and he made it back to the stand, went away from some of the action. But it's been exciting to watch the drivers go through here, and interesting your conversation about being below the white line here. There is an apron here, and I tell you what, every driver that goes through here is down below that line for the most part. Right there goes Michael Andretti, all four wheels down there, and of course Mario's problem was he was passing people. These cars that are coming through here are running by themselves, but they are constantly down there. And as Johnny Rutherford said, they could mow the grass if they got any closer.
0: Thank you, Larry. It's nice to have you back with us. We mentioned that Jeff Brabham's car being pulled behind the wall. Let's go to Bob Forbes.
14: Well, Jeff, I'm sure, is very disappointed, but that True Sports chassis and that Judd engine was performing well, apparently, Jeff. I think you were up a 10th spot
3: there. I've been running 10th about the whole race, you know, after the first lot of pit stops. And I really felt we could finish really strongly in the top 10, and the car was running good, but unfortunately something went wrong with the engine, and we had to put it away.
14: What about the race tomorrow then?
3: Well, I'm going to be leaving tonight, and I'm going to go to Lime Rock, run the Nissan, and hopefully I remember to turn right there and not left, so we have to see what happens.
14: Well, better luck to you next year, and good luck
3: to you. Okay, thanks
14: tomorrow.
3: A lot. Bye.
0: Jeff Brabham, the defending IMSA GTP champion. By the way, Jeff's teammate, Scott Pruitt, in the other True Sports All-American car with the Judd engine, is running in 12th position, 7 laps down to the field. So Jeff Brabham out of the race at the moment. Let's check in with more of our turn announcers. Let's go to turn number 4. And Bob Lamey, you're sitting out in the breeze. What are the weather conditions up there? Does it look like rain imminent?
15: No, it doesn't really look like rain, Bob. We've had a couple of sprinkles here. This has been a remarkably clean corner. And we got a problem, I think, going to Larry Henry.
0: Bobby Rahal is the car involved. Bobby Rahal, the car involved, a big puff of smoke from the rear end of that car. He drops down to the apron of the racetrack and heads for pit road. We're waiting to see if this is going to result in a caution flag. Apparently it is not going to, as Bobby has been able to get that car onto pit road. Of course, the USAC observers will be looking for any moisture that might be on the racetrack, any oil that was put down by this problem with Bobby Rahal. And if they see that there is oil on the racetrack, they will throw the caution. But at the moment, it is not a caution. They are continuing to run under green. Now, Bobby Rahal's problem developed in the backstretch. Let's go to Larry Henry in turn 3.
13: Well, it looked as if the engine exploded on him. A lot of smoke coming out of there, and Bobby, being the savvy driver he is, cut down to the bottom side of the track, out of the groove for the drivers. And, of course, he has a Chevy engine. Now, in the past, there have not been problems with the Chevrolet engine. But for the first time, Ilmor Racing allowed each individual team to work with their engines. And there had been some problems this month. Michael Andretti had some problems with his Chevrolet engine. And now we've seen a couple of Chevrolets problems. Whether it's the engine or something else, we don't know. But it's very unusual for the Chevys to have these problems. But here again, this is the first time the individual teams have had a chance to fine-tune their own individual engines.
0: The second-place finisher last year, Bobby Rahal, is in the pits. He was running in fifth position when the problem occurred. Welcome back to live coverage of the 75th running of the Indianapolis 500. We're 135 laps into the race with Emerson Fittipaldi, the leader. Bobby Rahal has dropped out of the event. Here's Sally Larbick.
4: Okay, Bobby Rahal, you can imagine how disappointed he is. It was such a great run for you, and you had so high hopes for your car. It was working so well all month.
16: Yeah, it was. We were slowed on the straight today. I mean, the thing handled very, very well, but I just couldn't get it down the straightaways, and it just, running flat out. Obviously, just a little too much for it.
4: You really thought that this could be your year. In fact, you were picked as being the favorite this year because you had such a good month.
16: Well, the car ran. It was a great month for us. The car ran beautifully. Everybody tried their best. Unfortunately, it wasn't good enough this year, but we'll be back.
4: Okay, thanks, Bobby. Let's go down to Chris McClure.
9: Michael Andretti, the second-place runner of the moment and previous race leader, is in. His pit stop nearly ended, and a good crisp one once again as he gets four tires and fuel, no mistakes by the crew, and he's back in service and back in competition.
0: Michael Andretti running in second spot to Emerson Fittipaldi. The only other car on the lead lap is the number three machine of Rick Mears that is being shown at the moment from timing and scoring as the third-place car, and then in fourth is Al Unser Jr. Michael Andretti building back up to speed on the back stretch as this race continues under green, I should say.
1: Bob, something extraordinary has been happening with the Bobby Rahal finishing positions over the years, and I got onto this trend a few years ago, and I tried to tell him about it. He does very well in the even years, not so well in the odd years. Here's the finishing position since 1982. 11th, 20th, 7th, 27th, 1st, 26th, 5th, 26th, and 2nd. His poorest finish in an even year has been 11th. His best finish in an odd year is 20th.
0: An interesting statistic. Emerson Fittipaldi is in. Here's Chris.
9: And he is still up on the air jacks as they have a little trouble spinning the left front tire, but I don't think it was a real problem. They were still waiting for the fuel to go in. Actually, the tires were done in 11 seconds, and they had to wait for the fuel to finish, but it was not off the jacks until that was done. That may have delayed him just slightly, but again, a pretty good pit stop by Emerson Fittipaldi's crew. Rick Mears, the Penske teammate, still has to make his pit stop, currently listed in second spot.
8: You know, it's interesting at this point, I've got to bring up this point, and you're talking about the fuel, how long it takes to go in. You've got to remember these tanks only have so much fuel in them. It's not an unlimited supply, so they're losing the head pressure on the tanks. And as the fuel is used up, each one of these pit stops, they take a little more out and a little more out, so the last pit stops are going to be quite a bit longer than they were in the beginning.
0: That's right. Let's get our 125-lap rundown from Howdy Bell.
10: Thank you, Bob. And here we go. The average speed at 125 laps, 174.682 miles per hour. The standings at 125 laps. Position number one, car five, Emerson Fittipaldi. In second position, car 10, Michael Andretti. Third, car 18, Bobby Rahal. Fourth, car number three, Rick Mears. Fifth, car number two, Al Unser Jr. Those five, the only ones on the same lap, the lead lap, at 125. In sixth spot, number one, Ari Leyendijk. Seventh, 22, Scott Brayton. Eighth, number four, John Andretti. Ninth, six, Mario Andretti. In 10th position, 20, Danny Sullivan. 11th is car 86, Jeff Andretti. 12th, car 19, Scott Pruitt. 13th, car 48, Jourdain. 14th, car 92, John Cock. 15th, car 91, Stan Fox. 16th position, car 16, Tony Bettenhausen. 17th, number 7, Hiro Matsushita. 18th, car 21, Jeff Brabham. 19th, 51, Gary Bettenhausen. 20th, 66, Dominic Dobson. 21st, car 39, Randy Lewis. 22nd, car number 23, Terrell Palmroth. 23rd, car 50, Randy Lewis. 24th, car 12, Pancho Carter. 25th, 93, John Paul Jr. 26th, car number 26, Jim Crawford. 27th, 15, Goodyear. 28th, 14, A.J. Foyt. 29th, 9, Kogan. 30th, 40, Roberto Guerrero. 31, 8, Cheever. 32, 17, Ribs. And 33, 71, Lazier. Bob.
0: Thank you, Howdy, for that rundown at the end of 125 laps, and we are on lap 141 at the moment with Emerson Fittipaldi leading the Indianapolis 500-mile race. Let's go to Chuck Marlowe, who is with John Paul Jr.
17: Well, John, these disappointments, I guess, in racing, all of you drivers have to accept, but all of a sudden, running so well, and then something lets go. What was it?
18: Well, we can't cure it. It has an oil leak. I guess it's terminal. If we run it dry, then we'll just blow up the engine, and USAC didn't want us to go out anymore.
17: Yeah. Your racing career has taken a lot of ups and downs. I told you just a moment ago, I really admire your tenacity. I think you have a great mental attitude toward this sport.
18: Well, thank you. I appreciate that. When you win a race here and beat these guys that are up front, you know you've really accomplished something, and it makes up for all the disappointments. We're just looking for that next win.
17: Well, we're looking forward to seeing you next year.
18: Okay, thank you very much.
17: Thank you, John.
0: John Paul Jr. out of the race. Al Unser Jr. has made a pit stop and has gone back out onto the racetrack. At the moment, there are five cars on the lead lap, including Emerson Fittipaldi, Michael Andretti, Rick Mears, Ari Leyendyke, and Al Unser Jr. And Leyendyke is in the pits for a routine pit stop, and so is John Andretti. So a lot of activity along pit road here. We're watching the John Andretti pit stop as he is shown in seventh position. The crew's working on that car, putting fuel in. Now they have it full of fuel. The car is down off the jacks, and John Andretti rolls away in the bright yellow Pennzoil machine.
8: They're getting to be so many Andrettis, we can't keep up with them out there, Bob. John made a good pit stop. I did notice that one of the guys working up front was putting some wing in the front of the car, so his car is obviously pushing a bit, and that might slow him down. We'll watch him and see how he picks up and if that helped.
0: And that bright yellow Pennzoil-sponsored car owned by Jim Hall has to bring back a lot of fond memories for you.
8: Oh, yes, it really does. Of course, I won the race here in 1980 driving the yellow, famous yellow submarine. The Pennzoil Chaparral were for Jim Hall, and it's a great group. I wish I was back out there in one of their cars now.
0: And, of course, John Andretti was the winner of the inaugural IndyCar Race of the Year in Australia. Let's go to Brian Hammonds on pit road.
2: Time champion Gordon Johncock is currently running in 14th place, and there was some doubt this morning as to whether or not Johncock would even be fit to drive. He's been suffering from the flu the entire week, and Ron Himmelgarn, one of the co-owners of Himmelgarn Bird Racing, is with us. And how's Gordy feeling out there? Is he doing all right?
5: Gordy's running good, very comfortable in the car. I think he could probably run another 500 miles. You know, that guy's his birth certificate says he's 54, but I think he's about 20. He's got strength like a bull.
2: How close was it this morning in putting somebody else in the car?
5: Well, I debated yesterday. I talked to Johnny Parsons and told him to get ready just in case Gordy couldn't run. I mean, Gordy was in the hospital last Wednesday, and but Gordy just stayed in bed and kept getting better and better. And this morning, Gordy showed up. He's ready to go.
2: Right now, he's running in 14th place, Bob Jenkins.
0: Gordy got Johncock making a fine run here. He is the second oldest driver in the 75th running of the 500. Welcome back to the 75th running of the Indianapolis 500. Larry Henry in turn three, where Scotty Brayton has just come to a stop on the speedway. Smoke coming out of the back of his car in 91 Lola Chevrolet. And Scotty brought it down to the inside and got it stopped and came up out of the car very, very quickly as if there was an onboard fire. And it looked for a moment as if he hit the fire extinguisher, which all these race cars hit. He climbed out gingerly, and then the safety crew got down there. But that is another Chevrolet-powered car that has had some sort of mechanical problem in the engine compartment. And the rest of the Chevys, they got to start scratching their head right now and wondering what is going on. We saw Ray Hall a short time ago. Now we've seen Scotty Brayton, and we have a car that is also slowing down on the speedway right now, and that is Bernard Jourdain, who is coming down to the inside. That is a Lola that is powered by a Buick, and he is barely crawling as he heads to turn three, Bob. The fifth caution light of the afternoon is on here at the Indianapolis Motor Speedway because of Scott Brayton stopping at just about the same location that we saw Terrell Palmross stop a few laps ago. And this, too, is a Dick Simon-owned race car. And now we see another car going very slowly in turn number three, Larry.
13: That is Bernard Jourdain, who is driving the second car out of the Jim Gilmore A.J. Foyt stable. And Bernard has waved to a few of the fans here. That is a Buick V6-powered car, and here comes the tow truck to get him. And we think the engine is gone on that one, too, but he's waving to everyone. The young man from Mexico City who says, tow truck, get in front, give me a rope, and tow me back to the pits.
0: And we do see some oil or something leaking out of that car, don't we, Johnny?
8: Leaking pretty bad. In fact, you could see the strip of oil he was leaving, so I'm sure he's finished for the day.
0: So the sixth-place car of Scott Brayton and the 12th-place car, Bernard Jourdain, experiencing problems here at the 148-lap mark. We pause 10 seconds now for station identification. This is the Indianapolis Motor Speedway Radio Network. Bob Jenkins back at the Indianapolis Motor Speedway and live coverage of the 75th running of the 500-mile race with 51 laps remaining. 149 have been completed. The leader is Emerson Fittipaldi. Michael Andretti is running second, and Rick Mears is currently in third position. We are under our fifth caution light of the afternoon because of two cars stalled over in turn number three, namely Scott Brayton and Bernard Jourdain.
8: It's interesting to note those guys both started in the same row. Is there a trend here, Donald?
1: No comment on that one. I was sorry I didn't get to get my full lexing with Bobby Rahal, but the end result is that it should be a great year for Bobby Rahal in 1992.
0: Let's go to the pit area. We're standing by on pit road with Dick Simon is our Chris McClure.
9: Well, Bob, our last conversation not so long ago was about a successful day underway for Scott, but now it's gone sour about three-quarters of the way through. What happened?
19: Well, actually, we don't know what happened. The engine let go, and oil got all over the exhaust, and, of course, that ignites when it's that hot. And to what extent the fire is, we don't know because we're here and Scott's on the backstretch. But he was running sixth at the time. They showed him officially a lap down. We had filed a protest at that point because we didn't go a lap down, and we had him in the top five. And in our opinion, that's where we would have finished. But unfortunately, the race isn't over till the last lap.
9: Moot point now in terms of that question. Was there any indication from Scott this might be sneaking up on the car, this problem?
19: None whatsoever. It just all of a sudden happened.
9: Okay. Dick Simon, his man's out, and his crew's starting to clean up down here.
0: Thank you, Chris. Each of today's 33 starting drivers receive a cash award of $8,000 and a starting driver's ring as part of the PPG Industries Starting Drivers Award. And earlier this month, PPG presented pole sitter Rick Mears with a check for $100,000, bringing PPG's total involvement in the 91 prize fund to $364,000. All cars entered in today's race are painted with PPG's tough urethane finishes. Let's go to Sally Larvik and get an update on the situation with Mario Andretti.
4: Well, Bob, I just checked with the crew, and they are having a fuel management problem. They are having also a boost problem. He just can't get enough out of the car. There's nothing that they can do about it. They say they just have to hang in there and wait and see what happens. So things don't look good right now for Mario.
0: Mario, at the moment, is being shown down in seventh position after earlier leading this race.
8: Jourdain evidently oiled her down pretty good. They're sending out the crews to try to do a little mop-up, but he really did leave a strip. We're looking at the monitor now, and you can see the oil strip about 18 inches wide, the full length of the back straightaway, so they're going to be working on that.
0: This could be a rather lengthy yellow. Let's go back to turn three and get an observation from Larry.
13: Well, one, Johnny Rutherford is absolutely correct. There is a black streak that extends about halfway down this back straightaway. It zigzags back and forth and then cuts below the white line, but it is in an area where they will race. Also, we're now about 49 laps from the end of this race, and let's think about Rookie of the Year honors. Right now, look who is standing in ninth place. It's Jeff Andretti. Mario Andretti was the Rookie of the Year back in 1965, Michael in 1984. Could it be another Andretti that's Rookie of the Year in 1991? It's shaping up to be that way, Bob.
0: It could very well be that way. Of course, the Rookie of the Year award is presented by a panel of sports broadcasters and writers and will be announced at the Victory Banquet tomorrow night. Let's continue to check in with some of our turn reporters. Although they haven't had an opportunity to call much race action here this afternoon, they have been observing what's going on, and here's Gary Lee over in turn two.
20: Well, Bob, I made the observation earlier that I thought Rick Mears was running very low on the racetrack, and interestingly enough, you talk about Mario being penalized for going too low under the line. Maybe this is like playing basketball in the NBA. Everybody fouls, but only a few guys get called on it. If every guy got penalized a lap for running under the white line here, we'd have to race at least 201 laps. You check the tires, the left side tires on Emerson Fittipaldi's car, Ari Leyendijk's car, you'll find grass stains. A comment to Johnny Rutherford, the racetrack I always thought was from the grass down there to the wall out here. If it's surface, run on it.
8: Well, that's the way we all feel about it as drivers, but the officiating says no. We've got lines and you've got racetrack, and I think it's a situation we need to address and say either you can't and put some teeth in the rule or whatever.
0: Here we go with the green flag. It's out once again. That oil apparently not a problem, but drag race to turn one.
13: Yeah, Emerson Fittipaldi lost that drag race also. They're already past us in the short shooting two at Gary Lee's view.
20: Oh, what a great job by Michael Andretti, and he pulls away from Fittipaldi going down the backstretch.
13: Here comes Michael Andretti heading to three. Emerson Fittipaldi trying to chase him down. Rick Mears not that far behind, trying to catch up with the lead too, but he can't do it. But Michael Andretti with a 20-car length advantage right now heading to four.
15: Michael Andretti moving through four very cleanly as he's done all day. Emerson Fittipaldi second, a gap back to Mears, and we head toward the main straightaway. Bob Jenkins, Michael pulling away.
13: Michael Andretti is indeed stretching out the advantage over Emerson Fittipaldi.
8: Well, they've made that change in Michael's car as far as the handling. They put some wing back in, and he's flying.
13: He indeed is through turn number two at this moment. But again, all four wheels below the white line. He sails onto the backstretch. Now with about a 5, 6, 7 car length advantage on Fittipaldi as they head for three and Larry Henry again. Emerson was playing it tough early on, but after this last yellow, Michael Andretti got the jump coming back to the green flag. He's taken off. Emo's reeling him in just a little bit as they head to four.
15: You're right, Larry. It is Michael Andretti, but Emerson Fittipaldi closing a bit. Then it's a gap back to Rick Mears as they head to the main straightaway. Bob Jenkins.
13: And in fourth position as they come down in fourth is going to be the number one car of Ari Leyendijk. Those four cars currently on the lead lap with the number two car. That would be Allanzer Jr. shown in fifth position as 154 laps have been completed in the 75th running of the 500.
1: Pancho Carter is now out of the race, Bob. He'd been in and out of the pit, some of them quite lengthy, but they're just now pushing the car across the line and back to the garage area.
13: And we'll give you the 150 lap rundown in a moment. At the Indianapolis Motor Speedway with 158 laps complete, Emerson Fittipaldi continues to reel in the leader of the race, Michael Andretti. The lead is less than a second. We will watch that battle on the racetrack, but right now let's get the 150 lap rundown from Howdy Bell.
10: Thank you, Bob. Our average speed at 150 laps is 178.437 miles an hour, just a tick under the race record of 178.978 for 150 laps. In first position, car 5, Fittipaldi. Second, car 10, Michael Andretti. Third, number 3, Rick Mears. Those three cars at 150 laps, all on the same lead lap. In fourth, number 2, Allanzer Jr. In fifth, number 1, Ari Leyendijk. Sixth, number 4, John Andretti. Seventh, number 6, Mario Andretti. Eighth, car 22, Scott Brayton. Ninth, 86, Jeff Andretti. 10th, 19, Scott Pruitt. 11th, 20, Danny Sullivan. It's in number 12 position, car 48, Jourdain. 13th spot, number 91, Stan Fox. 14th, number 92, John Cock. 15th, number 7, Hiro Matsushita. 16th, car 16, Tony Bettenhausen. 17th, car 18, that's Bobby Rahal. In 18th is car 66, Dobson. 19th, car 39, Randy Lewis. In 20th, car number 21, Jeff Brabham. 21st position is car 12, Pancho Carter. In 22nd, 51, Gary Bettenhausen. 23rd, car 23, Palmroth. In 24th, car 50, Mike Groff. In 25th, car 93, John Paul Jr. 26th is car 26, Jim Crawford. 27th, car 15, and that's Scott Goodyear. 28th, 14, A.J. Foyt. 29th, 9, Kevin Cogan. 30th, 40, Roberto Guerrero. 31st position, number 8, Eddie Cheever. 32nd, 17, Willie Ribbs. 33rd, number 71, Buddy Lazier.
13: The 150 lap rundown from Howdy Bell on the racetrack. Michael Andretti continues to have a narrow lead over Emerson Fittipaldi. In the last few minutes, Jeff Andretti has pulled a badly smoking race car onto pit road. Here's Bob Forbes.
14: Well, Michael Andretti is the leader, and his younger brother Jeff, unfortunately, is out of the race. Jeff, yeah, I'm sure you have to be pleased that the way you did perform up until the time you had your problem with the engine.
4: Well, the car was working fairly good. I couldn't work traffic so well, but it's just an unfortunate situation. The motor let go.
14: What do you think of the first time out here? Was it like you probably thought it was? I imagine you talked to your dad and your brother many times about it.
4: Well, there's a lot more turbulence out there because it was more cars, but it wasn't so bad. It was just like any other race.
14: Okay, Jeff, well, it's your first race. You've got one under your belt. And you did know, I think, you were running about 8th at the time you went out, so you have to be pleased with that.
4: Thank you.
14: Thank you, Jeff.
4: Thank you.
13: Jeff Andretti out of the Indianapolis 500. Michael Andretti continuing to lead. He has separated himself from second place Emerson Fittipaldi by a slower car, but MO goes around that car in turn number 1. There is a story regarding the Emerson Fittipaldi car, and Chris McClure has that.
9: Well, Bob, it may have had something to do with the fact, not all of it, but something to do with the fact that Michael Andretti was able to drive through him on that restart a moment ago. Fittipaldi has no clutch. It's very useful, at least, he's reported from the car. So the team, as they went longer and longer in the yellow, decided to try and finish this race on one pit stop. They need to get to lap 171 or 72, they think. They'll come in, change tires when they weren't going to get it up on the jacks. When the fuel's almost done, they'll get the tires rotating and try and keep the engine running as they leave, because he's going to have to get a good push and time it just perfectly. But right now, when he's at full song, he's all right. The pit stop is critical, and he's right behind Michael Andretti. Rick Mears can go about 31, 32 laps easily. He's already proven that in this race, so he should probably have one pit stop left. Emerson Fittipaldi can only afford to try one pit stop.
0: And the interval has grown to 1.6 seconds now between Michael Andretti and Emerson Fittipaldi. 5 seconds back in third position is the number three car, driven by Rick Mears. Let's go to Larry Henry in turn number three.
13: There may be a reason why Emerson is dropping behind Michael Andretti. It was just a couple of laps back. They came in here almost right together, and a little fishtailing going on, and Emo had to get out of the throttle, and he's got that clutch problem, had to downshift. It'll take him a while to get back up to full song, so he got out of the throttle big time here in three, and he may just now be getting back up.
0: The top seven at the moment are Chevy Indy V8s. In eighth position is Scott Pruitt with the Judd. Ninth position belongs to Danny Sullivan in the Alfa Romeo, and in 10th position, the best Buick to this point is Stan Fox. So it looks as if the Chevy Indy V8 will have its fourth win here at the Indianapolis Motor Speedway. Michael Andretti is headed toward his pit. The leader of the race is in on lap 165. Let's hear from Sally Larvik.
4: And the crew is ready as Michael Andretti makes the stop right on the mark. They're refueling the car, changing tires. The car is working perfectly for Michael. The crew asked him when he came in if he would like some adjustment on the wings, and he said no, the car is working so well that he wants to keep it just the way it is. It's fueled now. Michael is waiting. They're waiting to put the car down on the jacks, and Michael Andretti is off.
0: Michael Andretti, with that patented fast exit off of pit road, goes back on to the Indianapolis Motor Speedway. So now we will watch for the pit stop of Emerson Fittipaldi, who is the leader of this race. He will need a pit stop before too long.
8: Yes, he'll be coming in, and we're noting now the longer and longer pit stops.
0: Indeed.
8: The fuel in the tank is getting less and less, and so the pit stops will be longer, and it's excruciating to sit in that car on the last couple of pit stops and wonder what's wrong, because you're locked in that cockpit, and you're paying attention to keeping the engine running and getting ready, and the car's already on the ground, and they're waiting and waiting, and finally they give you the go sign, and that's quite a relief.
0: Emerson Fittipaldi swings wide coming out of turn number four and does not come in for a pit stop. Emerson Fittipaldi will complete another lap before coming in for his next scheduled pit stop. Back at the Indianapolis Motor Speedway, I'm Bob Jenkins, and welcome to the 75th running of the 500-mile race. In its closing stages, there are 31 more laps to go, and we're watching as it appears as if Emo is slowing down on the racetrack. He did come in for a pit stop, but went back out, and now appears to be slowing.
8: When
0: John,
8: he went by here, the thing was blowing bubbles out the back. I'm telling you, it was shooting fire out the exhaust, and it looked like he was finished. He went right straight under the line.
0: He is going very, very slowly down the backstretch. Emerson Fittipaldi in trouble here at the Indianapolis Motor Speedway. He's approaching turn number three at a very slow pace, Larry.
13: He is down below the white line. Very, very slowly. He waves to the crowd. His day's over. It is over. He knows it. He just waves to the crowd and salutes them as he goes on by at a very slow pace. So Emerson Fittipaldi's day has gone, and now it's up to Rick Mears to carry on the Penske colors.
0: Chris McClure perhaps knows more about this story on pit road.
9: Gearbox is the bottom line. That's what put him out. To recap the pit stop, they came in, they got the tires on and the fuel in, and it took about 75 yards of push from the crew to get him going, but it didn't last too long. Chuck Sprague has now joined me. Chuck, do you have any more detail other than
6: Rick,
9: gearbox?
6: Hey, Rick.
21: No, all he said is he lost the transmission and he's coasting again. He says he's got no gears at all.
9: Was the clutch gone before, and that would one lead to the other here?
21: Yeah, we didn't have a clutch the previous stop.
9: Chuck Sprague, and that's the story. The clutch was gone. Too much strain on the gearbox to get it back going, and he is done.
0: Emerson Fittipaldi, the 1989 champion of the 500, retires from competition.
8: Well, it could be that he put a lot of strain on the input shaft, and that's what snapped on him, and we saw it over rev, and that's what we, the fire we saw shooting out of it was it just went to the rev limiter and was popping real bad as he went by here.
1: This shuffles the standings again, Bob, with Michael Andretti leading and Rick Mears second. Ari Leyendijk has now gone to third, and Alan Sir Jr. is fourth as Ari Leyendijk comes in for a stop. John Andretti, a lap down, has gone up to fifth place.
0: And Emerson Fittipaldi's car makes it on to pit road, and Ari Leyendijk is in for a stop right now. We'll watch that situation as the crew fuels the car, replaces all four tires on it. Waiting for the final drop of fuel to go in. Less than 30 laps to go in the Indianapolis 500-mile race. 27 to go, and Ari Leyendijk goes back out on the racetrack. Let's go to pit road and Sally Larvik.
4: Okay, although nobody will quite confirm it, what we're hearing now in Michael Andretti's pit is that they're going to bring him in for one last stop. No tires, just 10 gallons of fuel, and they're hoping that will get him through the rest of the race.
0: And the question is, Johnny, does Ari have to stop for another fuel stop?
8: At this point, I wouldn't think so. It's 175, 174 laps. I would think that Ari might be able to go the distance, and if that's the case and Michael has to make his splash and dash, it could be very, very interesting here at the end. We might see a two-in-a-row winner with Ari Leyendijk.
0: And that would be the first time since 1971 when Al Unser won in 70 and 71, we would have a back-to-back winner. And now a car moving slowly through turn number three. Larry, who is it?
13: Well, that's Mr. Pruitt, who has just blown his engine up in turn two, so he is down below the line, but it looks like he will make it. He is still moving to four, so he would not get a yellow. A yellow here would be most advantageous for Michael Andretti. We were doing calculations and saying, there was no way he could make it, and that's what Sally Larvik came up with. They need a splash of fuel to make it the rest of the way.
0: Scott Pruitt was running in ninth position when his problem developed. He is moving slowly through turn number four at the moment, but will easily make it on to pit road. A lot of excitement here with less than 25 laps to go now in the 500-mile race as Emerson Fittipaldi has retired, and now Scott Pruitt also in trouble here at the north end of the racetrack.
8: And the guy that just goes by us on the racetrack passing a group of cars, Rick Mears. If he can go the distance, he's running in second place. Where does that put him?
0: Rick Mears would become a four-time winner of the Indianapolis 500 if he has victory here this afternoon. And, of course, one of the four-time winners of this race, the only one in the 500 this year, A.J. Foyt, was one of the early retirees, completing only about 25 laps and finishing unofficially in 28th position. Foyt involved in a skirmish up at the south end of the racetrack. The front wing was torn off the car and suspension problems for AJ, and he has retired from his 34th consecutive Indianapolis 500, but gave us no indication when we talked to him after the race that this would be his last, in fact hinting that he might be back for his 35th 500 in 1992. 176 laps completed. The leader of the race is Michael Andretti. Running in second position is Rick Mears. Third is Al Unser Jr. Fourth is Ari Leyendijk. And in fifth position is Mario Andretti. But remember, Michael Andretti, as Sally Larvik has told us, will have to come in for a splash of fuel before this is over. The question is, will Ari Leyendijk and Rick Mears have to do so?
8: We see Al Unser's crew out there getting ready for Al Unser Jr. to make a pit stop. They have the tires out, air hoses out. Everybody's getting in position, so he'll be coming in fairly quickly as Danny Sullivan rolls by, headed into his pit.
0: Danny Sullivan with a very strong performance this afternoon in the Alfa Romeo-powered car. He is in eighth position. Al Unser Jr. is on pit road. Brian Hammonds will call this stop by Al Unser Jr.
6: And this will be the final stop for little Al. He rolls into his pits, hits his mark. Has a little debris on the front of the car that will have to be swept away. Four-tire change. A full load of fuel. Actually, it may not be a full load. They may go a little bit lighter. They probably haven't calculated down to the last gallon to run as lightly as possible throughout the remaining portion of this race. Al has been complaining. He's been down on boost. He's not happy with the straightaway speed, but he still finds himself in contention. And the 75th running of the Indianapolis 500, Al pulls back out.
0: Screeches the tires as he rejoins the 75th running of the 500-mile race. Now with just a little more than 20 laps to go. here at the Indianapolis Motor Speedway. Danny Sullivan's engine has gone here on the main straightaway, raising a big puff of smoke. The yellow is on. It means that pit stops are being made, and Michael Andretti is on pit road here, Sally.
4: As we mentioned, they were just going to fuel the car. They said they're going to put 10 gallons of fuel in the car. Now that it's on a yellow, they take the hose out. Michael Andretti is off a very quick pit stop, and they're very happy with the results.
8: Boy, how lucky can you be? That was perfect timing. He got the caution flag, got in, got back out. Now everybody else has got to make their stop. He is he's looking real good right here, Bob.
0: So a real break for Michael Andretti. Mario is in, and Sally, will throw it back down to you.
4: Okay, we're at a disadvantage here. We're running as we're seeing Michael Andretti. He's already out. They have brought him in.
0: So Michael Andretti and Mario both in. Rick Mears, however, has stayed out on the racetrack. And we will get a report from Chris McClure here as to their pit strategy at this point, Chris.
21: Well, of course, with the yellow coming out, that changes some of the calculations. The one thing we do know is that Rick Mears pitted last on lap 170. And fuel calculator behind the wall, Paul Rochette, was doing new calculations on every lap based on telemetry and other information they gather from the car, as well as from their timing and scoring people, deciding whether 30 laps to the end was too much to ask of the car. They really hadn't made that decision, but this does help. Let's go to Brian Hammonds.
6: Well, this yellow was really a tough break for Ari Leyendyke. They could go the distance with the fuel they have on board, and they were hoping that Michael would have to come in for a splash. The yellow has really played into Michael Andretti's hands and has hurt Ari Leyendyke.
0: The 175-lap rundown from Howdy Bell.
10: Thank you, Bob, and here we go very quickly. The average speed, 175 laps, is 178.004. In the first position, car number 10, Michael Andretti. In second, number 3, Rick Mears. Third, incidentally, those first two cars on the same lap. Third position, car number 2, Al Unser Jr. Fourth, number 1, Leyendyke. Fifth, number 6, Mario Andretti. Sixth, car 4, John Andretti. Seventh, car 5, Fittipaldi. Eighth, number 20, Sullivan. Ninth, 19, Pruitt. 10th, 91, Fox. 11th, 92, Johncock. 12th, 16, Tony Bettenhausen. 13th, car 86, Jeff Andretti. 14th, car number 22, Brayton. 15th, 48, Jourdain. 16th position, car 66, Dobson. 17th, 39, Randy Lewis. 18th, 7, Hiro Matsushita. 19th, car 18, Bobby Rahal. 20th, car 21. And that is Jeff Brabham. 21st, car 12, Pancho Carter. 22nd, 51, Gary Bettenhausen. 23rd, car 23, Terrell Palmroth. 24, Mike Groff, car 50. In 25th, it's 93, John Paul Jr. 26th, car 26, and that's Crawford. 27th, 15, Goodyear. 28th, 14, A.J. 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And 33rd, 71, Lazier. Bob?
0: Thank you, Howdy. The track remains under caution. That is the completion of the 184th lap. We have 16 to go, Johnny Rutherford, and a shootout is imminent.
8: Yes, I would say that is an understatement. Ari is, we'll see what he's got now. If he's been saving anything, this is the time. And when they drop the green, they'll be the three cars that are contesting for the lead will be shooting it out.
0: And those three cars, Rick Mears, Michael Andretti, and Ari Leyendyke.
1: The attrition rate has gone up considerably. We've had some cars being worked on. In fact, just a moment ago, Hiro Matsushita went back into the race after a very, very, very long pit stop. As he went back onto the track, we now make that 12 cars that are still running. But, of course, there are cars such as Danny Sullivan, still shows as seventh because of the number of laps that he had completed. We're about ready to see Gordon Johncock go to seventh place, Bob, and I don't think any of us expected that.
0: Gordon Johncock is listed in seventh position now with Danny Sullivan dropping out of the race. That is the reason why we have been under caution, because of Sullivan's blown engine here on the main straightaway. USAC has checked the track. Everything is go. And as a matter of fact, the Dodge Viper is pulling onto pit road, and here we go. The field comes off the fourth turn. The green flag waves. Here's the final 13 laps of the race. A drag race to turn number one. Rick Mears and Michael Andretti.
7: Boy, Rick Mears made a great move down low. He leads the way about, Andretti's got it going into short shoot. He's in number two, and Michael Andretti's got the lead.
12: And Rick looks to the inside, about a four, five, six car length coming off the second corner. They head up the back stretch toward Larry Henry. A good start for Michael Andretti. A shootout over the final 13 laps. You have him down there, Larry.
13: Well, Michael Andretti should be heavier. He took fuel on board, but Rick Mears is slower right now, about seven car lengths behind. Michael Andretti trying to get his first Indianapolis 500 win.
15: Michael Andretti through four running smooth. Rick Mears trying to reel him in. Coming down low, they head to the main straightaway, but it is still Michael Andretti and Rick Mears with a head toward turn one and Jerry Baker.
13: Former co-rookie of the year, Michael Andretti. Now Mears goes to the outside and Rick may have him. They move into the chartreuse. Rick Mears takes the lead. Going into turn two, well below the white line, almost out of the grass. Now it's about a 6 to 8 car length advantage for Rick Mears. It's the Penske Chevrolet leading the Lola Chevrolet down this long back stretch. They head to turn three. Mears has the same lead Michael had a lap ago in his turn. In fact, he's stretching it out right now to about 10 car lengths. Mears has put it down to the floor and said, let's go.
15: Rick Mears coming through four, pulling it away as

0: more to go, and Rick Mears is in turn number four, looking toward the main straightaway, and we understand that Mario Andretti is slowing down in turn number three. Larry, do you see him?
1: Sure do, and there's Mario Andretti down below the white line. There was a puff of smoke from the back, so his engine may have gone by the wayside, but his son Michael is fighting as hard as he can to bring home the colors for the Andretti family and take this race, but it's going to be tough against Rick Mears.
0: Rick Mears, again, stretching out the lead a little bit. He's built up the advantage to over a second now. It's 1.7 seconds, the lead that Rick Mears has over Michael Andretti. We are under caution once again at the Indianapolis Motor Speedway with less than 10 laps to go. There was a great battle on the racetrack between Michael Andretti and Rick Mears. Mario Andretti's car has stopped at the north end of the racetrack, creating this caution. Let's go to turn four. Bob Lamy, what's the mood of the people there?
2: Ugly. I'll tell you, Bob, Mario Andretti stopped halfway to the pits. The garden tractor took a long time coming out. A couple of guys wanted to go out and push him into the pits. Mario is still about halfway to the north end of the pits. The crowd, they're booing an awful lot. They would like to see the garden tractor turn around and tow it the other way. They wanted to see the race. They did not want to see the yellow. And this certainly has given Michael Andretti, R.A. Lyon-Dyke, everybody a chance to back up behind Rick Mears. And again, we should have a shootout when this thing starts. But again, Mario Andretti's car has not been towed to the pits yet. It's hooked up to the garden tractor, and it is beginning to move now. And the crowd for a while, very, very vocal in their booing and wanting the car to be moved. And the strap came loose. They're going to have to re-tow it again. So we've only got a couple of laps to go. Right now under yellow, Mario's car still not to the pit area. They're hooking it up, and we'll see what happens here. The tractor again begins to move, but the car not moving quite that fast. Bob?
0: Less than 9 laps to go. And on pit road, Sally Larvik has the mood down there.
3: Well, Bob, there is some question, and there are rumors going around in the pit area that perhaps Mario created the yellow for Michael. I talked to Michael Knight, and Michael said that Mario, all he reported was a little understeer. And talking to Carl Haas, I posed the question to him, did Mario create the yellow for Michael? And he said that's absolutely untrue.
0: All right. We appreciate the information, though, from pit road. Johnny Rutherford, any observations at this point?
4: Well, it's going to be quite a dash to the finish. I'm not sure that Mears can be beaten, the strength he showed out there, but a lot of things happen to a car when you are running them hard like that, and then you've got to slow it down and let it cool down a little bit. So it's going to be interesting. Any one of those four guys that are up there in contention could walk away with this thing, and it's just going to be very exciting when the green flag flies.
0: There are two cars that are on the lead lap and in contention for this race. That is Rick Mears and Michael Andretti. To the south end of the pits, and Chris McClure.
5: One last footnote to the fuel situation with Rick Mears. Now, we know his last pit stop was lap 170. They thought they could make it under green. They needed some help from a yellow to be sure. They've had two yellows in this run since he got service. Earlier in the race, he got 30 laps on a green flag run that had just a few yellow flag laps in it. So I think they're pretty secure in that. I posed the question a moment ago. Might he have a similar problem that Emerson had earlier on, and maybe that contributed to Mike getting by him on the restart? They said no. Michael just got a good start, and Rick came back. Everything's fine. Look for full boost and all out when we get the dash going.
0: And we are about to have that dash because the lights on the pace car are off. The cars move through turn number three, now into the short chute between turns three and four, and they get set for a green flag and the restart for the 75th 500-mile race. They will complete lap number 193. The green flag is out. Rick Mears has a good jump. He separates himself from Michael Andretti by 10 car lengths.
1: Rick Mears will lead the way through this lap. He dips down below the white line. He's got a sizable lead. They're in the short chute. They're in front of Gary Lee.
6: Remember what Rick Mears said before this race began? The object is to have your car right for the final shootout. He may have his car right now. It's about 10 to 12 car lengths halfway down this backstretch into turn three. Rick Mears is flying right now, looking for number four. It's about a 15 car length advantage. Time running out on Michael Andretti. Mears in control, but Michael not giving up.
2: Mears coming low through turn four. Michael Andretti behind, but that lead seems to be gaining for Rick Mears. They head to the main straightaway. Bob Jenkins.
0: Lap 195 is complete. Mears has a substantial line.
1: Rick has won nearly $3 million at this speedway, and the way he's going now, he may add $1 million to that purse, Gary Lee.
6: Well, he also could become only the second driver to win in three different decades, the 70s, the 80s, and now the 90s. And he's pulled out to another four or five car lengths this time down the backstretch.
1: Believe it or not, Rick Mears won only one race last year, but this would make up for it today if he can pick up number four at Indianapolis.
2: Penske's car moving very, very well into turn four. Rick Mears comes right above the yellow line, the main straightaway. The lead grows as Rick Mears heads toward the completion of lap 196. Bob?
0: Will he be the third four-time winner of the Indianapolis 500? He's on his way.
1: The first guy to break 220 miles per hour in qualifying is already in that number two corner.
6: He has a short shoot advantage over Michael Andretti. And Johnny Rutherford, you know what it's like to be in the cockpit at this juncture in the race. He is hearing every sound that race car is making.
1: Primarily making a sound of going really strong right now. There he goes by, and what a break for him. In the last few years, he's been with Pennzoil. Now his first time out with Marlboro, it looks like it went for him. 2 years in a row, they'll be in victory lane.
2: Mears heads to the main straightaway, his lead growing over Michael Andretti at about 2.2 seconds. Just three laps to go, Bob Jenkins.
0: 197 are in the books, and Rick Mears continues to stretch out his advantage over second place Michael Andretti. Running in third spot is Ari Leyendijk. Fourth place is Al Unser Jr., and fifth position is the number four car of John Andretti.
4: This is what Rick's been working for, and he's a master at that. He does it better than anybody, obviously. He's worked his car. The crew has worked with him. They have changed, made changes, calculated, and now he's able to put the car to work for him and doing it a jam-up job.
0: Here he comes off of corner number four. This will complete lap number 198. There'll be two to go for Rick Mears. He heads for turn number one in Jerry Baker.
1: Well, his wife, Chris, his youngsters, Clint and Cole, have got to be right on the edge of their seat because this guy is flat putting it in his hip pocket. He's already over there in number two.
6: And you know that Bill, his dad, and Skip, his mom, have big smiles on their faces. He is halfway around now on 198, the margin about the same as the last lap over Michael Andretti.
1: Rick Mears, in just his 16th season running into cars, could wind up with his fourth Indianapolis 500 win and his 28th overall.
2: The lead continues to grow, it would seem, as Rick Mears coolly moving through four, heads to the main straightaway. Michael Andretti still second, but drops a little further back with just a couple to go, Bob.
0: Dwayne Sweeney has the white flag. It's out for Rick Mears. He's on his final lap.
1: Over $8 million in IndyCar earnings. That's going to really jump up.
6: Well, everybody is standing on their feet as he negotiates turn two, heads down this 5/8 of a mile backstretch for the final time. He is almost to you, Larry Henry, in turn three.
1: Less than half a lap to go. He crosses his fingers. The fans on their feet waving their hands as Rick Mears goes by and heads to four. He's closer to that checkered flag.
2: Just on one more turn to go. The crowd roaring. Rick Mears heads toward number four. He's down the main straightaway. Here's Bob Jenkins.
0: Rick Mears becomes the third four-time winner of the Indianapolis 500, winning the Diamond Jubilee Edition, the 75th running of this great speed classic. Rick Mears has won the Indianapolis 500-mile race. Great celebration down in the Roger Penske pits. Let's go to Chris McClure.
5: Roger Penske getting hugs all around. We'll try and jump in, and he's still giving some instructions. If I could, Roger, as we walk along for the radio network, another one of those days it seemed you chased a lot of things and dialed it all day, but as Rick always says, the last lap's the one that matters.
7: Well, you can tell when he ran 221 mile an hour lap, we had saved and not run fifth gear all day long waiting for a shootout at the end. And that yellow hurt us too because we were not going to make a pit stop. So the guy's tremendous. He's done a job for me. I can't say enough. I love it.
5: From lap 170 to the end, were you concerned about fuel?
7: No, we were not. We weren't going to make a stop.
5: Okay, there's the answer, Bob. They weren't concerned about fuel, and Rick Mears, the master.
0: Roger Penske and the rest of the crew head for victory lane, running northward in the pit area. Going south in the pit area is the number 10 car, driven by Michael Andretti, who finishes in second position, 3.1 seconds behind the winner of the 500-mile race, Rick Mears. Bob Jenkins back in the master control tower at the Indianapolis Motor Speedway, where the 75th edition of the 500-mile race has been run. and it has been won by Rick Mears. Finishing in second position, Michael Andretti. Here's Sally Larvik.
3: And Michael Andretti sits in the cockpit of his car, took his helmet off, kissed his wife, Sandy, took some refreshment. It was a heck of a run, Michael.
8: Well, we gave it our best shot. I thought we had him when we passed him on that restart, but he just had too much straightaway speed for us, and we just couldn't defend ourselves. But, the car was pretty good all race. We had a problem, I think, around the second stop where I had a left rear go flat, and that threw us back. When we had that big lead, we had to play catch-up again to get back there. But if that wouldn't have happened, maybe we would have kept in a little edge, but, it just wasn't our day.
3: Okay, Michael Andretti, a good run today. He should be happy, maybe not with the results, but that he did well.
0: All right, Sally, thank you very much, and congratulations to Michael Andretti. Let's go to Victory Lane and talk to the winner of the event. Here's Bob Forbes.
7: Well, as you might imagine, it's a pandemonium between Roger Penske and Rick Mears here. He's taking a drink of that milk. And, Rick, this is your 14th race. This is your fourth win, and if you do some figuring, you could end up with seven very easily.
9: I tell you, we're just tickled with four right now. I never dreamed of even running here, let alone winning one, and let alone four. So, I just got to give all the credit to the Penske team and the Marlboro cars. Obviously, out of those 14 years, I've been with Roger Penske, and, it's that kind of equipment that has allowed us to be able to get those kind of numbers and put them together. So, I'm just excited about that.
7: When you started today, you kind of gave up the lead. I don't know if you gave up the lead or they passed you, but were you having any handling problems early on?
9: Well, the car had too much push in it. The last year or two, I've kept starting the car with not enough push, and it ended up getting loose on us. So this time, I bet the guy some money. I said, I bet it's going to push this time. So we had a ton of push in it, and it was pushing too much. So we had to back off the pace and start making some changes, and that's when they got by. When I get in traffic, I'd lose the front end way too much. So luckily, there toward the end, we had clean air to run in.
7: How were you able to make those changes? Did you do it while you were running, or did you have to wait till you got into the pits?
9: Well, I was playing with the bars in the car all the way through the runs, from full to empty, but most of the changes were made in the pits with tires and with the front and rear wing.
7: Well, you now, I think, are the second driver to win a race in three decades. That ought to make you feel pretty good, too.
9: I tell you, that's great. Just got a hell of a crew here. That's all I can say. I just got to thank the Speedway for everything they've done this month. It's been fantastic.
7: Rick, congratulations to you, and needless to say, we'll see you again in 1992, right?
9: Absolutely, we'll be back.
7: And he'll be back here to try to make it five, and now back to Bob Jenkins.
0: Thank you very much, Bob Forbes, and it is a great sight, Johnny, down before us as Rick waves his hand, the big BorgWarner trophy behind him. He takes his swig of milk, a tradition here at the Indianapolis Motor Speedway for many years, and it's a sight that only is seen once a year.
4: Oh, and it's a great sight, a great sight. He's waving at us. He's seen us up here in the booth, and it's a great thrill. That's the greatest sense of accomplishment in the world, is to pull into that victory lane after running 500 miles at the Indianapolis Motor Speedway, and I've been privy to it three times, and now Rick's done it four. Joins an elite group of A.J. Foyt and Al Unser, Sr., and now Rick Mears. And my only hope is maybe next year I could come back and join that group, but we'll have to wait and see about that. But that's a great thrill right there, is standing in that cockpit with that wreath over your head, drinking that milk, and having everybody love you.
0: The fourth place finisher is Al Unser, Jr. Chuck Marlow is with him.
10: Al, fourth place, just three short of what you won, but what a great drive.
8: Yeah, it was. I want to thank my Valvoline crew and everybody for doing a terrific job. We had a wastegate fail on us, and I lost about 3 inches of boost. I was running around there with about 43 inches, and when you just don't have any horsepower, we were just wide open all the way around for like 150 laps. So.
10: Yeah, Al, when something like that happens, your whole racing strategy has to change too, doesn't it?
8: Well, yeah, it changed a little bit. Rick made a good call on with 50 laps to go, we went ahead and stopped, and that way it was guaranteed only one more stop that we would have to make. But, my race was pretty much already over. I knew I couldn't run for the lead at that time because, again, no horsepower. So.
10: Well, the best of fortunes to you, and it's great to see you running up so far in front anyway.
8: Yeah, it was a tremendous day, and congratulations to Rick Mears and everybody for having a good, safe race, at least. So.
10: Thank you. Okay, Brian?
11: Well, Ari Leyendijk finished in third place, and Ari, if it weren't for an unfortunate yellow, as far as you were concerned, you might have been running up front with Rick and Michael.
12: Well, we had to come in and change spark plugs in the car in the beginning of the race. I had no power, and that's where we lost the lap. But I'm real happy for my crew. You know, Vince and Bob have put a great deal together here with Morris Nunn and everybody. And for our new sponsors, Mesa Corporation, CNG, and RCA and Total Petroleum, you know, if I couldn't have won, I couldn't have been happy with, you know, just a top three finish to get points for the championship. So, you know, we're really happy. We'll win this race in the future again, I'm sure, with this team.
11: You were flying at one point in this race.
12: On my own, like, I was very good. 2:22, I did one lap, I think, and 2:21s. But in traffic, I think it was the same for everybody. A little bit understeer, a little bit unbalanced. It was very windy today. We came in, we changed some settings to make up for that. It really didn't help that much, but we had a pretty strong car all day.
11: Congratulations. Third's not bad.
0: Ari Leyendijk, the third-place finisher in this year's 500-mile race, won by Rick Mears. Rick Mears has won the 75th annual 500-mile race here at the Indianapolis Motor Speedway with a race average just a little over 176 miles an hour. We have talked to the first four finishers. Here is the fifth-place finisher, John Andretti, with Chris McClure.
5: You know, Bob, before this year, in four attempts, the best finish was 21st for John Andretti on two different occasions. Best qualifying was 10th. This year, he qualified above that and finishes fifth. A real solid run. It's really closing in and coming to you a little bit.
8: Well, I think it's real disappointing. I mean, I got beat by the pace car today, and I'm so frustrated I could spit bullets. I think that it's terrible when the pace car dictates the race and not the racing on the track. I mean, it's almost a waste of my time being out there if they can't, you know, figure out a way to get it right. I mean, twice I got caught, and it wasn't legitimate that I feel, and I could be wrong, but, you know, I mean, what can you do about it now? The race is, I don't think I would have won the race, but I lost all chances early because of that.
5: Does that ruin any satisfaction in being fifth position in the 500? I mean, I know the frustration, but is there any solace here?
8: No, I mean, unless you win, a finish is a finish, and you finish for points and for everybody involved. But everybody here was here to win, and I think we had, you know, we're a team that's capable of winning, and that's what makes it disappointing for me. I know that these guys pour their heart into it, you know, I mean, there's not much you can do. All you can do is, I guess, sit around and mope about it, and then come back next year and try and win it.
5: And I think you've got a very good opportunity, especially if you stay with Mr. Hall. Thank you.
8: Thanks a lot.
0: John Andretti, fifth-place finisher in the 500, won by Rick Mears. We pause 10 seconds for station identification. This is the Indianapolis Motor Speedway Radio Network. Bob Jenkins back at the Indianapolis Motor Speedway, where the 75th running of the 500 has been won by Rick Mears. Attention stations along the network line. We will be leaving the air for this broadcast at 3:15 Central Time straight up. We will sign off the broadcast at 3:15 straight up. That's a little less than 14 minutes from right now. Let's go down to Brian Hammonds, who has Gordon Johncock.
11: And Gordon Johncock finished in sixth place. And I would venture to say that this was a pretty gutsy sixth place finish for you, considering you almost didn't get in the race car today, did you?
13: I really didn't hear what you said. You're going to have to talk a little louder. I didn't wear any cotton in my ears today. I was afraid I couldn't hear my radios, and so I didn't hear what you said.
11: You had the flu this week. How close were you to not driving this race?
13: I wasn't close to not driving the race. I've been a whole lot sicker than this before and gotten a race car. I don't know. I think it seems like when you get in a race car, you forget about being sick. It's all over. You're on your way.
11: Well, congratulations. Sixth place finish.
13: Well, thank you. We're real pleased with it. I don't think we really expected that. I didn't anyway when we started. You know, we had a lot of problems carburation day and didn't get qualified till the last weekend and get our race set up at all. And so we're very pleased. The crew done a heck of a job today, and we're just happy.
11: Well, a couple of weeks ago, Gordon Johncock was working on his farm in Michigan. Today, he finishes in sixth place in the Indianapolis 500.
0: Great run for two-time winner Gordon Johncock. Rick Mears this afternoon becomes the third four-time winner of the Indianapolis 500. This is Bob Jenkins back at the Indianapolis Motor Speedway, where the 75th running of the 500-mile race is over, and Rick Mears has won. Here is Howdy Bill with a complete rundown.
14: Thank you, Bob. And our average speed for the 500 miles, 176.460 miles per hour. That is not a record. And here we go with the winner, of course, car number 3, Rick Mears, in second position. Number 10, Michael Andretti. Third, car 1, Ari Leyendijk. Fourth, car 2, Al Unser Jr. Fifth, car four, John Andretti. Sixth, car number 92, Gordon Johncock. Seventh, car number six, Mario Andretti. In eighth, it was 91, Stan Fox. Ninth, 16, Tony Bettenhausen. In 10th position, number 20, Danny Sullivan. 11th, car 5, Emerson Fittipaldi. 12th, car 19, Scott Pruitt. In 13th, car 66, Dominic Dobson. In 14th, car 39, Randy Lewis. 15th, car 86, Jeff Andretti. In 16th, car number 7, Hiro Matsushita. In 17th, car 22, Scott Brayton. In 18th, car 48, Bernard Jourdain. In 19th, number 18, Bobby Rahal. 20th position was car 21, that's Jeff Brabham. 21st position, car 12, Pancho Carter. In 22nd, it's 51, Gary Bettenhausen. Car number 23 was in 23rd position, and that's Terrell Palmrock. In 24th position, car number 50, Mike Groff. 25th position, 93, John Paul Jr. 26th is car 26, that's Jim Crawford. 27th is 15, Scott Goodyear. 28th, car 14, A.J. Foyt Jr. 29th, car 9, Kevin Cogan. In 30th position, car 40, that's Roberto Guerrero. In 31st, car number 8, Eddie Cheever. In 32nd position, car number 17, Willie T. Ribbs. And in 33rd, car 71, Buddy Lazier. Bob Jenkins?
0: Thank you, Howdy, for the rundown of the final finishers. We did it every 25 laps, just like we promised. And so those of you who kept charts will be able now to go back through them and find out how your favorite driver did in the 75th running of the 500, won by Rick Mears. Rick Mears wins the 75th running of the 500-mile race. Again, stations will be leaving the air in 6 minutes from now at 3:15 Central Time, straight up. Johnny Weatherford, thank you for your help today. Great job and a great race.
4: Well, it was. It was, I think, one that everybody can enjoy because a guy came out and did his job properly and put his name in the history books and is a four-time winner of the Indy 500, and nobody has any complaint with that I know of.
0: What does a winner of the Indianapolis 500, what does he do for tonight and for the next few days except bask in the brilliance?
4: It becomes a bit of a whirlwind, you know. Everybody wants you to go and come to their party and be a part of it. And you're the winner of the greatest race in the world. And so you're called on a lot. And you just have to really pick and choose and do the things that you want to and kind of set back. It'll take him about a week. Of course, he's done it four times now, so maybe it'll only take 3 days. But it'll take a few days for it to really sink in and have the opportunity to say, hey, by golly, I didn't do too bad a job the other day, and I won this thing for the fourth time. And he did it deservedly.
0: Thank you, Johnny, for your help up here in the booth, and not to mention that $1 million-plus check that Rick Mears will receive tomorrow at the victory dinner will also be very nice. Donald Davidson, again, a good job from you. Any observations at this point?
13: Yes, Bob. Just a few very quickly here. In spite of the weather problems, the threatening weather, the accidents that we had, this was the second fastest 500 ever held. For Roger Penske, this now makes 8 victories, including 7 of the last 13. Rick Mears is a four-time winner, has also finished 7 times in the top 3 out of 14 starts, so every other time that Rick Mears comes to the post, he finishes in the top 3. Thank you for a lovely day.
0: Thank you, Donald, and thanks to all of our corner workers and our pits people who did an excellent job in reporting the activity in front of them. Well, coverage of the 75th running of the Indianapolis 500 has been brought to you by Budweiser, the king of beers. With that clean, crisp, cold taste, nothing beats a Bud. By Goodyear, today's Goodyear tires celebrate the 20th consecutive year in the Indy 500 winner circle. 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And Tag Heuer is the official stopwatch of the Indy 500.
15: The building of tradition is a slow yet exhilarating process. As a society, we cling to memorable moments in time, instances of brilliance, and the anticipation of greatness. Men who are winners follow tradition. They have the patience to play their part in the process. And when the potent combination of skill, time, luck, and fate dictate a certain man's victory, he elevates himself above all others, for his chapter will now be written. At dawn today, 33 men awoke as potential victors, but this afternoon, one has achieved the right to headline this ultimate sporting victory. For Rick Mears, with his fourth win in 14 tries, he will now be known as a member of the select group in auto racing, joining A.J. Foyt and Al Unser Sr. And at the age of 39, he should have many opportunities to go for an unprecedented fifth win. His name is already being transmitted around the world as winner. For the next 364 days, he will ride the crest of victory and enjoy the privileges only 54 other men before him have earned. The letdown for the rest is draining and emotional, but the feelings of strength that surge today will bring them back next year, for they know they must. They have already become a part of the tradition. Next year, God willing, I'll return to the broadcast booth for the 76th running of this great classic, but today has once again confirmed why each year we do reconvene to bring you this tradition. And so, until next May, this is Bob Jenkins in the Master Control Tower at the Indianapolis Motor Speedway wishing you good morning, good afternoon, or good evening, depending upon where in the world you are right now. We're at the world's greatest race course, the Indianapolis Motor Speedway at the crossroads of America.

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1: Direct from trackside at the famed Indianapolis Motor Speedway, home of the 500-mile race, we invite you to meet a well-known driver in this classic, Wally Dallenbach, truly a king of speed.
2: A man who's always shown that perseverance pays off is Wally Dallenbach from Basalt, Colorado. He was in 90 championship races before he finally won one in 1973, and that was in Milwaukee. And since that time, Wally, the Ontario Speedway has been pretty good to you.
3: Yes, it has, Sid. We're fortunate to win three of my four championship races there. I won a 100-mile heat race in 1973 and then backed that up with a 500-mile race. And then, of course, this year I won a 100-mile heat race. We're running a strong third in the race with about 18 laps to go when we had some engine problems. And we ultimately wound up 10th, but it was a long way from where we hoped to be.
2: Wally, your record on paper at Indianapolis, I think, belies the tremendous output you've made here. You've not qualified particularly well, except last year when you started second. You've not finished better than 15th in your eight previous races, and yet you've done some startling things. Like last year, you started in the middle of the front row and led the A.J. Foyt in the front row and the rest of the pack for the first three laps.
3: Yes, we had our act pretty well put together for this past race here, and we were very confident going into the race. And it was probably the first time in eight starts here that I had a very secure feeling about going full throttle after the green flag through turn one and two. And then this helped me to attain a lap record of something like 191 miles an hour for the first lap, which is the fastest competitive lap here. Of course, we had the help of the big blower, which at the time was very controversial, but it was legal at the time, and we were within our rights in running it. But unfortunately, on the third lap, we had piston failure and was out very early.
2: You were named New Jersey Athlete of the Year, both 1973 and 74, even though you now live in Colorado. Give you a touch of nostalgia to have the home folks still honor you like that?
3: Well, actually, I tell the people back east the only thing I miss about New Jersey are the people, and they've been very good to me, and I think they still, I'm sure they still think I carry the colors for them as far as here. And so now I have two states rooting for me, Colorado and New Jersey, but it's a small state, and we're kind of like a big family there.
2: About 30 seconds left for a rather poignant question, Wally Dallenbach. You began driving modified cars when you were 15 years of age. You had a son, Paul, age 7, and Wally Jr., age 11. Would you mind if they became race drivers?
3: No, in fact, I think the boys will become race drivers. Wally, my oldest boy, is real good on a motorcycle, and Paul, he's real sharp, too, on these mini bikes, so they show all the intentions of being a racer.
2: Best of luck to you this year.
3: Thank you, Sid.
2: Sid Collins here speaking with Wally Dallenbach, truly a king of speed.
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9: It's about to begin. 800 left-hand turns. At speeds over 225 miles an hour, 200 laps, 500 miles, 32 men and one woman are about to make that Sunday afternoon drive on a road that leads to glory in the Indianapolis 500-mile race. This will be the 98th time the trip has been made. Six of the 33 have made the trip before and won. They know what an Indianapolis 500 win means. Seven are about to start down that road for the first time. The secrets of the 500-mile drive will be made plain very soon. 20 are veterans who have tried but come up short. Since the first Indianapolis 500 in 1911, 749 drivers have tried. 68 have won. It's not easy or for the faint of heart. Winning here means you put everything on the line and beyond, all the time knowing there is a monster lurking behind those walls. There is a yard of paving bricks on the home straightaway. They hearken a time when the entire track was brick. Crossing those bricks first is the goal in 500 miles. From where will this year's winner come? Will it be Elio Castroneves, the bright-eyed, likable man who loves everything life has to offer? He is trying to become only the fourth man to win here four times. Or will it be a third-generation driver like Marco Andretti, the shy smile and remarkable resemblance to his grandfather Mario, who won this race 45 years ago. Consider Pippa Mann from England, the lone woman in the field. She joins three of her countrymen in the race. 16 drivers are from outside the United States, including Mikhail Aleushin from Moscow, the first Russian to race at Indianapolis. None of this matters to the 2.5-mile oval. It doesn't know who they are, just that they will race inches from each other at incredible speeds. Each time around is another step on the road to history. There are 500 miles to go, and the journey begins now.
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9: 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Welcome live to Indianapolis. I'm Paul Page, and in the next few hours, a time-honored event. The largest single-day spectator sporting event will capture the attention of race fans worldwide. It is customary here to use the words good morning, good afternoon, or good night, depending on where in the world you are. It is proper because there is literally no place on the planet you cannot hear the scream of the engines and the roar of the crowd. Today, I welcome you to Indianapolis and the Motor Speedway. You are here on the grounds with us, the world's greatest race course. Today's crowd is huge. The crowd that came out yesterday for the public drivers meeting surprised everyone. And today, the weather is perfect. There are so many stories to tell, and our broadcast team is poised and ready. And we are ready for 500 miles. And back live at Indianapolis, the cars, the 11 rows of three, are already on the main straightaway, surrounded by friends and well-wishers and, of course, their crews, their team members. Well, you know, one of those cars holds our regular driver analyst, Pippa Mann, who you hear on broadcast the rest of the season. But she's driving in the race today, starting 22nd. So we have a new voice joining the Indianapolis Motor Speedway Radio Network, the 92 Indy Lights champion in IndyCar. He scored two wins, one at New Hampshire, the other at Walt Disney World, then became an owner with some success, and in 2007 became a broadcaster and now makes his debut on our radio network. Robbie Buell, we welcome you.
11: Well, it's great to be here, and for the 500 to be part of it and be part of the broadcast team. On race day, it's perfect. The weather's fantastic. You couldn't ask for better conditions. And we had qualifying last week. Fantastic qualifying, the new format of everything. But none of that matters now. Even carb day, you know, you could post the fastest time, be in the top five carb race. Makes you feel good about your car. But none of that matters now. It's all about race day. It's a whole different style of racing. It's strategies. It's anticipating ahead. It's hitting your marks in the pits. It's having the right timing when the yellows happen, when they don't happen. You know, there's that luck factor to have, you know, that little bit that may just put you up in that lead pack.
9: Yeah, about the end of the 200th mile, they go into unknown territory because we haven't been 500 miles. There's 300 miles that really hasn't even been tested in these cars this year. And so that's where some of those things begin to happen, isn't it?
11: It is. And, you know, if last year's race is any indication of what we're going to see this year, it's going to be probably a record number of lead changes. We had 68 lead changes last year. These cars draft really well. The lead car pokes a big hole in the air and allows all the cars behind them to stay right there. But also, what it does in terms of a car that's trailing the lead car, he can stay right behind him because it's the way the air comes off the back wing of these cars. It's not very turbulent, so it allows those cars in that train, whether it's three cars in the train or 15 cars, you can stay right behind the car and your car handles well because the wind doesn't swirl too badly when you're right behind it.
9: What about the drivers? You've been in the garage area this morning. How do they feel? How do they prepare? How different are each of them?
11: Well, they're absolutely all different. They all have their different routines. But most every driver, you have a lot of sponsors and people that want to say hello to the driver. And the drivers are pretty good about that in the garage area as, you know, there was all kinds of people storming through the garages. The drivers, you know, when it's time to race, they hit the light switch and off they go. For me as a driver, you know, I was thinking about all the different things as a team owner, doing some of the TV, being up here in the radio booth with you guys, is this is a lot more taxing and challenging than driving because when I drove, all I did is drive. That was my ultimate focus.
9: Well, in the field, all of the drivers save one will drive 500 miles, but Kurt Busch plans an 1,100-mile run. The NASCAR star will start 12th here, and you'll be driving a light gray and black number 26, driving for Andretti Racing. He is Kurt Busch, the 2004 NASCAR Cup champion, and he's with Nick.
12: And he has a fantastic car to drive today for Andretti Autosport. Kurt Busch has just made his way out of the Andretti garage and is making his way out towards the grid, signing a handful of autographs for a lot of fans as we make our way towards the grid. Kurt, this day, can you sum up the emotions and the nerves that you're feeling today?
13: Well, it's exciting. I mean, it's the Indianapolis 500, and I've never been in one before. You know, I've run a 15 Daytona 500s. That's kind of the experience that I'm leaning on right now, on just the fun part of it, the excitement, the pressure. And, you know, once we get in the car, it's race mode. And I've got to do a good job protecting my car the first half of the race.
12: This Memorial Day weekend, though, so much more on your mind. You said that time and time again, this double is all for the troops.
13: It's been great, just all the support through the Armed Forces Foundation and what we do to create awareness for PTSD. There's a larger struggle out there that our military goes through. So it's a lot of fun to represent today and try to draw awareness, as well as when I feel like I'm overwhelmed with this task of 1,100 miles, so I got to pull deep from within and give it my best effort.
12: Soak it in and enjoy it, my friend.
13: Thank you.
12: That's Kurt Busch. He'll start 12th today. What a story, Paul Page. 1,100 miles. A driver's doing the double once again at Indianapolis and Charlotte.
9: And we look forward to his run here today. When we come back, we'll meet our pole sitter and talk, too, with our defending champion. And back live at Indianapolis as we move closer and closer to that command of drivers, start your engines, and then this field of 33 will be on their way. We mentioned there are so many good stories here. One of them, of course, is the pole sitter, Ed Carpenter, who has now back-to-back poles. So let's meet the drivers who will be a major part of today's run, and start with Nick Yeoman.
12: Well, for the second straight year, Ed Carpenter will lead the field to the green for the 98th running of the Indianapolis 500. I mean, Ed, this is kind of becoming old hat, or is the emotion of winning the pole still there for you?
14: Oh, it's still there. You know, I mean, it's, I don't know that something like anything involved with the Indy 500 ever becomes old hat. So, you know, just excited to get going and hopefully put in a good effort today.
12: What do you expect from this race today? I mean, we saw a record amount of lead changes a year ago. You don't expect to be able to keep that car up front all day, do you?
14: I would like to. I mean, that's always the goal. You know, and I don't even know if I expect the race this year to be exactly like it was last year. You know, it's warmer, and I expect the track temps to be warmer. And that could totally change the type of race that it is, just because last year was a cool day. Track temps were low. You know, conditions like that, our cars have more grip, which makes everyone's car a little better, you know, so it'll be interesting to see how the race plays out today.
12: When we drop the green flag here, who do you look at as the biggest competition? I mean, this field is stacked, but do you have an eye on a couple drivers or teams?
14: You know, for me, yeah, I mean, you said it is a stacked field, but I think you've got to look to guys that have won it before, you know, whether it's Elio or Tony or Scott. You know, I think you've got to look to those guys first, just because they know what it takes to get it done. They've done it before.
12: Our pole sitter for the 98th running of the Indy 500, Ed Carpenter.
15: And we're here with Juan Pablo Montoya, who starts 10th in the inside of row 4, quickest of the qualifiers, the first session last Sunday in that 10 through 33 qualifying session. You really came out and showed some last Sunday. What do you have for today?
16: I think we got a really good car. You know, last Sunday we could have showed it a little more if we were in the top 9, but it's what it is. I think we got a good shot at, you know, at the race. I think our Verizon car is pretty strong. I have no idea what to expect. I think we got to go out there and see how the car behaves and work on it through the day and make sure you have a good balance and you do, you know, you make all the right calls and you minimize the mistakes.
15: It's a process, this race, isn't it?
16: It always is. And like every race, it's got its things that you got to be careful with and things that you can abuse, and that's it.
15: Coming back here for the first time since you won it all in 2000 on the oval for the Indianapolis 500, you have a story. The first time you saw the Borg Warner Trophy a couple days ago, what did you see when you saw it?
16: I saw my face on it. I mean, I've seen it before, but I hadn't really paid too much attention, and it was kind of funny. It was like, oh, where is it? Oh, it's around there on the side, you know.
15: A little validation that, oh yeah, by the way, I did win it back in 2000.
16: I don't know. Yeah, it's pretty cool. I think, you know, it was really cool when I won it. It was a special event. It was it was kind of weird because we were running, you know, a kart championship at the time when the series were split, and my focus was to really defend the championship.
15: See if we can do it all over again today.
16: I hope so.
15: To Michael Young.
17: Thank you, Dave. First, we're with the reigning champion of the Indianapolis 500, Tony Kanaan. Remember vividly when we were at Belle Isle in Detroit, you said, I can't wait to be introduced as an Indianapolis 500 champion. How has winning this race changed your life?
18: I mean, it changed it a lot. It's been a full year now, and I got to enjoy all the, you know, all the prizes and all the glamour of winning. So for me, it was a long time coming. I've tried for so many years and had so many disappointments here that it felt good.
17: What was the most vivid memory of that day for you?
18: That day, I think, was my victory lap after I got out of the car and drank the milk. I hopped in a pace car and everybody stayed. You know, I never knew that wasn't like a common thing to do because I never really stayed to watch whoever had won the 500 to do their victory lap just because you were sad that you didn't win. And a lot of people had told me that people just would get up and leave and everybody stayed. And being that close to the fans and getting all that energy and see so many people happy for me because I had won. You know, I was like, I started to question and appreciate a lot more that I always did my fans because they're genuinely happy just for me. They were not benefiting from it, and I was, and that's definitely something I will never forget.
17: Is there something that you learned in that race last year that you said, this is the key to winning here at Indianapolis?
18: Nah, yeah, I think the key is to come back here every year. That's the key. That's what I've learned. You know, for 12 years we tried and we couldn't do it, so finally did it. So just as long as I said that before, but as long as I have a chance to race in the Indy 500, I will have a chance to win.
17: Best of luck today.
18: Thank you.
17: TK, we'll start on the inside of row number 6. Let's go over to Dave Wilson.
19: Pippa, you do a great job behind the wheel. You're a veteran here at the Speedway, but you've done a great job on the radio network, too, bringing people, telling them what it's like to be a driver. You've done a great job on the radio network. How do you think you can paint that picture in your race car today for the fans listening on the Indianapolis Motor Speedway radio network?
20: Well, hopefully you guys will only be coming to me when we're under yellow, so I'm putting a lot of trust in you guys in the booth not to bug me in the Susan G. Komen car when we're under green, because I'm pretty sure you would get some inappropriate language if you did that. But I'm really looking forward to the experience, and I can't wait to speak to the fans out there on the track.
19: Well, and of course, this is a big race for you, obviously the Indy 500, but also your partnership with Susan G. Komen. Tell us about that.
20: It's been fantastic to be able to bring this partnership with Susan G. Komen to the Indy 500, and it's been a lot of fun, too. I never thought that I would be proud to be walking around decked out pretty much head to toe in pink, but I've crossed that bridge, and as it's for a good cause, I am now proud. Also, we have a pledge site set up. So this pink race car and pink program is not only out there raising awareness, it's also out there raising money, too. And we have a pledge site at racewithpippa.com, whereby anyone listening could actually go there now and join me in the race by pledging some laps. And that money goes directly back to Susan G. Komen to fund their work.
19: Radio Network's favorite, Pippa Mann. Good luck today.
20: Thank you so much.
21: Some of the best reporters in the field are Exergen pit reporters, and they will give you an accurate read throughout the day. This update has been brought to you by Exergen, changing the way the world takes temperatures. Now here's Mark James with the Advance Auto Parts one more time. It's going to be a look back at the Verizon IndyCar race that occurred here just a couple of weeks ago. And, Robbie, it was a very, very interesting race. I was surprised at the crowd.
22: It was a fantastic race, and you talk to the drivers. The drivers love the track, and all the camera angles, the speedway looked spectacular at that event.
21: So let's go one more time and look back at the last Verizon IndyCar race at the Grand Prix of Indianapolis. Mark James.
23: What Indy giveth, Indy can taketh away. No one is more aware of that than first-time pole sitter Sebastian Saavedra. The field settled in on the main straight for the first Grand Prix of Indianapolis and prepared for a standing start. As the lights flashed green, Saavedra's car stalled, and in a flash, his day was done.
24: I'm very disappointed, to be honest.
0: We just need to see and keep improving on it, because this cannot continue happening. Very, very painful.
23: Mikhail Aloshin and Carlos Munoz struck Saavedra's disabled machine. Neither would continue. Fortunately, none of the drivers were injured. Ryan Hunter-Reay would lead the first nine circuits. Then front row starter Jack Hawksworth flexed some muscle, slipping by Hunter-Reay and leading until lap 27. Varied pit strategies would rotate the lead among Hawksworth, Hunter-Reay, Elio Castroneves, and Justin Wilson. On lap 41, two drivers with an already contentious history added to that. Will Power and Scott Dixon hooked up in turn three. Power continued on. Dixon would fall a lap down. Martin Plowman and Frank Montani brought out a full course caution on lap 48. They collided in turn seven. On the lap 50 restart, Graham Rahal's day ended, and he wasn't the least bit subtle about who was to blame.
1: I just got drilled by Montoya. Absolutely crushed me. And he's a lap down, and that's what really ticks me off, is why he's even racing that hard.
23: Fuel strategies continued to play out. Elio would lead through lap 69. Then Bourdais took a turn to the point. A scary moment during the closing stages. James Hinchcliffe was struck in the helmet by a piece of debris. He would safely pull off the course and was later diagnosed with a concussion. On lap 71, Oriol Servia assumed the lead, but by lap 77 would need a splash of fuel. Simon Pagenaud had led only lap 44 prior to taking over on lap 78. He would squeeze every precious drop of fuel needed to make it to the end. The winner of the first Grand Prix of Indianapolis, Pagenaud, picked up his third win in less than a year.
0: Man, it was amazing. The car was just very, very good. So I managed to do a lot of good lap time despite that much fuel saving. And here, looking at the Pagoda is very special. I hope I can reproduce it in 2 weeks.
23: Coming off a strong performance at Barber, Ryan Hunter-Reay was back on the podium in second, with Elio Castroneves finishing third. Sebastian Bourdais was fourth. Charlie Kimball completes the top five. Time of the race just over 2 hours after four cautions for 19 laps. 13 lead changes among seven drivers. Race control issuing four penalties. The points race heating up. Will Power leads Hunter-Reay by a single point. Pagenaud is just six behind. 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Shop one more time.
21: Of course, it's been everywhere in the media that a now-retired Dario Franchitti is going to drive the pace car to bring the field toward the green flag. What many people don't know is after that, he can just watch the race, and the chore goes over to three-time winner Johnny Rutherford, who is with Dave First right now.
2: That's right. We're standing here with Lone Star JR, who actually would like to file a complaint. He has yet to see Dario Franchitti so far this morning, right?
3: Yeah, all month.
2: Oh, wait, all month?
3: I haven't seen him all month. He hasn't. We've tried to get together so I could show him, just the little points of the driving the pace car to start the race, and I'm sure he's not going to be a problem, but it's a little annoying not have him here to even right now.
2: Well, you're the veteran in the group. Maybe you should just toss him out. Make sure that he doesn't do this today.
3: Well, I could do that, but some people frown on that because they think Dario is a three-time winner. Well, gee, I think I remember me being three-time winner too.
2: Yeah, exactly.
3: Yeah. Anyway, no, it's a great day. The crowd is building. I had a chance to drive the 1939 and 1940 winner of the race, the Maserati that Wilbur Shaw drove earlier on a parade lap, and I can understand why he won two in a row with that thing. It's a nice car.
2: It was a beautiful car, and it's always memorable watching those machines out here in the 2.5 mile oval. Here's the thing, though. At the end of the day, a lot of people are saying Elio Castroneves might win this race, which means you lose one of the drivers in the three-time club.
3: Well, that's the name of the game. You try to win as many of these as you can, and if it hadn't rained in 75, I would have won three in a row been a four-time now. So, what if? Anyway, no, I think it's good for him to have the opportunity, and of course he's young enough. He could also be a five-time winner. So, I cheer him on. But, there's a lot of opportunities in that field out there today.
2: Great to catch up with you. Have a great afternoon.
3: Thank you very much.
2: Johnny Rutherford, really excited, Paul Page, about being on the radio network because he asked, well, I'm on the radio network right now with Paul Page? I said, yes, you are.
21: Well, Johnny might not be able to find Dario Franchitti, but Nick Yeoman can. Nick?
24: Let's grab a quick word with our pace car driver, Dario. What's this experience? What do you expect it to be like today?
25: I think it's going to be a great race for us to watch. It's a little weird standing here. All these guys are getting ready. It's amazing to watch now that I'm sort of taking everything in. My job before was to block all this out and not be affected by it, but today I've been trying to soak it up. What a place. What an atmosphere, what a crowd, what an event. And I'm really lucky to be here, lucky to be driving the pace car. And it's interesting watching these guys now and just see how focused everybody is.
24: What were you like before the race on down here on the grid? Just completely focused, stoic?
25: I wouldn't have seen any of this. By the time I left the bus, I was so completely zoned into what I was doing. I'd have a sleep back there in the green room around the back. I'd find a hiding spot and I'd be ready to go. A lot different than now. I'm a lot more relaxed now. So all I got to do today is drive the pace car, try not to mess that up, and then get on the timing stand and see if I can help those target cars get up front.
24: Well, have a good one today. I know it's a tough situation, but we're glad to see you down here. Enjoy it.
25: Thanks, brother. It could be a lot worse, so I'm enjoying it.
24: Three-time Indy 500 winner Dario Franchitti set to drive the pace car today.
21: All of the staging is now in place. They're getting ready to start the introductions for the drivers for this, the 98th running of the Indianapolis 500-mile race. Back live at the Indianapolis Motor Speedway in just a few moments, it will be Jim Nabors once again singing Back Home Again in Indiana. But Michael Young, it's going to be the last time.
4: Indeed, and for Jim Nabors, his final time here at the Indianapolis Motor Speedway. He was just warming up, and I got goosebumps. I almost dropped my microphone when you came across the stage. The fans stood on their feet to greet you this very last time. You're going to have a heck of a memory to capture all the moments you're going to have today.
5: I don't think I ever will, but, you know, I must say I've never felt so loved in my life. Everybody's been absolutely wonderful.
4: Of all your accomplishments in your storied career, where would you rank singing this song at this Indianapolis Motor Speedway?
5: Oh, it's one of the tops, truly.
4: And then?
5: I think that and Andy Griffith.
4: Two of my favorites. If you had a one time out here, one time singing this song, was there one moment that you remember more so than another?
5: I think the first one, because I didn't know the song. And they only asked me like 5 minutes before race time.
4: So that's how the tradition began, just a last-minute call on your end.
5: I thought I was going to sing the Star-Spangled Banner.
4: Well, best of luck today with Back Home Again. You are loved, and we will certainly miss you.
5: Thank you so much.
4: That's Jim Nabors, guys.
21: And that's one of the moments when you're here at the track, even if you're around the world, the tears tend to come to your eyes. We mentioned Robbie Buell earlier. Now here's Robbie with the Firestone drive to victory. What will it take to get to victory lane on those Firestone Firehawks?
22: Well, obviously, the start of this event, you know, three wide, going down into turn one. You got to get through turn one and that first lap cleanly. That's the simple one. But as competitive as this field is, I think the key to this race, the Firestone key to this race, is going to be track position after your last pit stop. So what does that mean? After you've made your last stop for this race, you want to be in that top five group. You may be a fast car, and if for some reason you're back in 12th position, you're not going to get up to that group because you're going to have 11 fast cars in front of you. So track position after that last stop. So the first three-quarters of this race, you're going to have to focus so that last stop is very quick. So if you can save fuel all race long and maybe not take as much fuel that last stop and get 1 second, that's going to give you that better track position to strike at the end of this race.
21: And we've heard many drivers talk about exactly that. The Firestone Drive to Victory is brought to you by Firestone. If your tires aren't working as hard as you do, they're not working hard enough. Whatever you drive, drive a Firestone.

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3: Row 4.
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22: J.R. Hildebrand, Sausalito, California.
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3: On the outside of the front row.
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3: In the middle of the front row.
29: James Hinchcliffe, Canada.
3: And starting on pole.
30: Ed Carpenter, United States.
31: And one of those is looking for a fourth win. His name is Helio Castroneves. He's with Nick.
32: Well, the drive for four starts with Helio Castroneves starting fourth today in the Indianapolis 500. The challenge is always difficult, but how tough is it knowing that you got such a stacked field to go against to get that fourth Indy win?
33: Oh, well, I'm not thinking about my competitor. I'm thinking about what is in our control today. And certainly the weather looks great. It's awesome to be here again, and right now I got the best strategy guys in the business, which is Roger Penske, so I'm going to count on that big time and do what we've been doing the whole month.
32: How competitive do you expect this race to be when we drop the green flag today?
33: Extremely competitive. We have the difference in the field of speed. It's so close to each other, and I'm telling you, whoever is leading, it's going to be for a short period of time. So that's why you got to learn how to play the game.
32: Good luck today.
33: Thanks so much.
32: That's Helio Castroneves. He starts fourth.
31: And interesting to me is, as he tries for his fourth win, one of his spotters out in turn three will be Rick Mears, a four-time winner. That's a pretty good combination going there. The drivers have now been introduced, and with us in the booth, he's been watching this race and memorizing most of it since 1964, is Donald Davidson. But Donald, we've lost some key figures in the past few months.
34: We have, Paul. Thank you very much indeed. Hello, everybody. On this Memorial Day weekend, we recognize the fact that five iconic people have all passed just within the last few months. Gary Battenhausen, who came so close to winning the race in 1972 and got an amazing third with a shoestring budget team in 1980. Jack Brabham, now Sir Jack Brabham, three-time world champion, was a two-time world champion when he came here in 1961 with a car that was run rather unusual because the engine was in the rear. It was not a new idea, but this was the one that made it work. He finished ninth, and it changed the face of racing very quickly. Andy Granatelli, the greatest salesman the track has ever seen. Incredible impresario who finally became the winning entrant in 1969 with Mario Andretti. He bought the turbines here. He bought the Novis. And then two of the most legendary chief mechanics of all time, George Bignotti. What a lovely man he was. Seven wins in the Indianapolis 500. Two with Foyt, two with Al Unser, one with Graham Hill, one with Gordon Johncock, and one with Tom Sneaver. And then A.J. Watson, another, what the Brits would call, a lovely bloke, four-time winning chief mechanic and the builder of seven winning cars, and probably the champion for having his designs ripped off with other people building his something similar to his. Like, for instance, the A.J. Foyt winner in 1961 was built by Floyd Trevis. It looks like a Watson. Did he have any arrangement? No. Did it bother him? No, he was just the nicest, most easygoing, gentlest person you could ever meet. So we paid homage to those five iconic people, amongst the greatest names in the history of the Indianapolis Motor Speedway.
31: Who had a remarkable impact on this race. Well, now we've moved to the point on the main straightaway where they are ready to get the people who have been visitors off of the track and leave only the crews with them to watch as we get ready for the start of the race. We'll be back in a moment. Back live at Indianapolis, the formal ceremonies are beginning. Martina McBride rendering America the Beautiful. And as we look up and down the main straightaway here, they've done a beautiful thing. Every car has a flag by it. If it's on the outside, the right side of the row, it's stars. And it's then red and white stripes for the next two rows. So the American flag is represented on the starting grid here at the Speedway. Now, what we want to do is take you right to your grandstand seat or standing in the pits or on the main straightaway and join us for these formal ceremonies.

0: Ladies and gentlemen, Martina McBride at the Indianapolis Motor Speedway. Ladies and gentlemen, please welcome to the victory podium Army General Frank Grass.
1: Ladies and gentlemen, it is a distinct pleasure to be here today at this great American racetrack, representing the incredible men and women of your United States Armed Forces. This Memorial Day weekend, we honor those who have paid the ultimate sacrifice, that have fallen. We honor their families who continue to sacrifice and pay respect for those who have fallen. I also want to recognize those continuing to serve in your United States military around the world today and their families. Thank you. Thank the American people, and may God bless America.
0: Race fans, please welcome back another great friend, Florence Henderson, as she performs God Bless America.

0: Let's hear it for Florence Henderson back at the Indianapolis 500.
1: Inside this tomb lie the remains of a soldier. His name is unknown. Outside the tomb stands a sentry. His vigil is unending. They are connected by love of country, a sense of duty, a sacred code. For the soldier, there was no glory, no closure for his family, no welcome for him back home. For the sentry, there is no rest. He is there through every season, every second, rain or shine, whether he is watched or totally alone. Such is the bond between the unknown soldier and the guardian of his memory, unbreakable and forever. One gave his life and identity in the fight for freedom. The other took an oath to honor that fallen soul. The soldier's sacrifice will never be forgotten, because the sentry will always stand guard at the tomb of the unknown.

0: Ladies and gentlemen, to issue today's invocation, please welcome Indianapolis Bishop Christopher Coyne.
1: Let us pray. Good and gracious God, we give praise to you for the blessing of this day and this wonderful weather. Can I hear an amen?
2: Amen.
1: On this Memorial Day weekend, we remember and lift up our heartfelt gratitude for all the men and women of our armed forces who died in defense of our nation. We call to mind as well all the men and women who serve our country now. Keep those in harm's way safe and bring them home to their families healthy and well. Can I hear an amen?
2: Amen.
1: We thank you for those who make this the 98th running of the greatest spectacle in racing possible. Mary Holman George, the entire Holman George family, and the folks of the Verizon IndyCar Series. May the drivers, their crews, the safety teams, the IMS safety patrols, the owners, and spectators be protected from all harm and participate in this race safe and sound. Can I hear an amen?
2: Amen.
1: And now, Lord, this race will soon start. May it be a good race. May it be fast and tight. May the pit stops be quick and the track be quicker. May the roar of the 2.2-liter V6 twin turbocharged engines be constant. And may the best team win. And can I hear an amen?
2: Amen.
1: God bless America and Godspeed.

now an honor guard of riflemen, are ready for the preparation of the rendering of taps.

Ladies and gentlemen, please remain standing. Grammy Award-winning artist and star of the upcoming VH1 series, Leanne Annetti, please welcome Leanne Rimes.

0: And with the rendering of the national anthem, beautiful flyover, jets all in nice formation over the top of the Indianapolis Motor Speedway. We pause 10 seconds for station identification. This is IndyCar Radio on the IMS Radio Network. Back live on this beautiful day in Indianapolis. And, of course, each of our turn reporters has a unique view and a great position to cover every piece of action in this race. So let's find out what they're looking at, what they're feeling now. And we start by going down to turn one and Jerry Baker.
1: Well, you just heard the national anthem, Paul, and I had a bird's eye view of the world's largest flag as they unfurled it down here in turn number one. This is where the road course is. They've redesigned it this year. It's beautiful down here. These are the high-priced seats. These are the most coveted, perhaps, of the racetrack, passed down from generation to generation. Famous intersection, 16th and Georgetown Road, just over my shoulder. We're not all that far from the racing surface, hanging below the upper deck in turn one. And, Paul, Sir Isaac Newton suggested that for colors seen by the human eye, the most commonly cited and remembered sequence is his sevenfold red, orange, yellow, green, blue, indigo, and violet. We're going to see them all today, and I've got a perfect view of them coming out of four, down the main straightaway, into number one. When they exit here, they'll come into the view of Jake Query.
2: Jerry, thank you so much. It is the greatest spectacle in racing. It is the greatest collection of humanity. And on this Memorial Day weekend, we think about those who have, of course, given the ultimate sacrifice, and those race fans, like our friend in racing, Mark Thompson of Kokomo, Indiana, that are no longer with us. He's here in spirit today, and so many will join us here in this oval and around the world. It is an awesome privilege to bring to you the action as we see it unfolding in the 98th running of this great, great event. Turn two is where I am. A little bit of wind coming here from the south end of this racetrack. But as they work their way here, just past the famous turn two suites, they will move into that 5/8 of a mile backstretch. And when they do so, they will come into the view of my friend and co-worker in turn three. His name is Mark James.
3: Thank you, Jake Query. What makes it unique from our vantage point, the spectacular array of colors replacing the silver sheen of these massive grandstands, those colors represent fans of drivers, fans of the sport, fans of the world's greatest race, and, of course, fans of the world's greatest race course. High atop the Northeast Vista here, in addition to those hardy, dedicated souls, we have a full view of the ever-evolving downtown Indianapolis skyline to our left, the signature pyramids to our right, and before us, this massive infield dotted by the pagoda, of course, keeping watch over the yard of bricks. We don't care whether you're in your car, your backyard, serving our country proudly around the world. Thank you for allowing us to bring you this celebration of man and machine. They'll work their way through the north end, to the short chute, set up for turn number four. When they do, he's subbing for Chris Denary today. We're happy to have him, a longtime member of the Indianapolis Motor Speedway Radio Network. In turn four today, Kevin Lee.
4: Mark, the party is here in turn four. As I look to the apex of four, all the way through, back onto the main straightaway to the Tower Terrace, I cannot find an empty seat. It is a mass of humanity also on the mounds. The inside, what was the snake pit back in the early 90s right before the Tower Terrace, and also the newly constructed mounds as a part of the redesigned road course. The colors are here. Beach balls. Fans are ready. This is going to be a magnificent spectacle coming up today. We can see them into the entrance of turn number three, all the way through the short chute on the north end, turn four, back onto the main straightaway towards the yard of bricks, where they'll come into the view of, once again, the voice of the Indianapolis 500, Paul Page.
0: And it is a magnificent view as we look down. Thank you, Kevin Lee. Thank you, all the guys, because this is the best team in broadcasting we're working with here right now. The sun just sparkling off each of the individual cars. Robbie Buell told you earlier how important temperatures are, track temperature, air temperature. So now let's go to Nick Yeoman for the Exergen green flag temperature. Nick?
5: Paul, the only thing more beautiful than that sight that you and Robbie have from nine floors up in the pagoda is the picture-perfect day we have here in Speedway, Indiana. The Exergen green flag temperature, 76 degrees Fahrenheit. We should see some temperatures approach 80 degrees later in the day, but absolutely gorgeous. A few wispy white clouds to the sky, but beautiful blue skies. Again, 76 degrees Fahrenheit. The ambient temperature, track temperature pretty good as well at 101 degrees.
0: Today's green flag temperature is brought to you by Exergen, changing the way the world takes temperature. Go to IndyCarRadio.com for your chance to win an Exergen temporal thermometer by guessing the next race's green flag ambient temperature, and you'll automatically be entered for a chance to win a trip for four for the 2015 Indianapolis 500. Well, normally at this point in the ceremonies, we would be anticipating almost immediately the rendering of Back Home Again in Indiana, but there are some slight changes in the schedule here today, and so they've called the drivers to their cars. They will strap in, but we are still a few minutes away from Jim Nabors. Robbie Buell, looking down from up here, nine stories above the track. I've seen you smiling, and I know I got a little teary during taps.
6: Well, let's go back to what we heard from Dario. He said, I've never seen the racetrack like this. He's trying to take it all in. So you got to remember, all 33 of these drivers, they're so focused, they're not seeing and listening to what we have up here. And for me, once I retired from driving, the tribute to our military here and when they come down from turn four to the start-finish line and all the crowd is applauding always gave me goosebumps. But the colors. We talked about the colors. All the guys around the corners talked about the colors. Remember that perspective for the drivers. This is the first time they're seeing this track with grandstands and just everybody in their whites, their reds, their yellows, all the way around here. Up until this point, yes, we've had different sections of fans up in the stands, but visually this racetrack will look totally different to these drivers than what they've seen to this point.
0: As I look across from the pagoda to the main grandstand directly across from us, I've got to tell you, this is as large a crowd as I've seen in that area right over the yard of bricks and the start-finish line in some time. And when I look down to the first turn, the fourth turn, they look jammed right now, except for little areas down at the front of the stands. But, of course, everybody is looking to get up higher so that they can see further. But it is a huge crowd here at the Indianapolis Motor Speedway today, as it was last night. Again, the traditional walk that I do down Georgetown Road. Lots of fans there having a good time. Fun people who are looking ahead to the running of the Indianapolis 500-mile race. And we're coming to that moment.
6: What I really enjoy is yesterday morning. I was out here about 9:30 yesterday morning, and it's the calm before the storm. And so I took a picture looking down to turn one with the tower, and there's nobody around. It's all gray. Again, the colors are all different, but I just love the sense of that. And yesterday for the public drivers meeting, there was a fantastic crowd out here, and that just carried on over, obviously, in times and times again of the number of people today.
0: And that was an absolute carnival atmosphere. They stayed throughout the end of the day. One other group we should mention, the law enforcement officers who make all of this possible. They work very long shifts here to make sure that everybody gets in the track and out of the track and that it's peaceful all around the track, which is a huge job, and they do it very well every year. So tip of the cap to the law enforcement officers. And then how about the people in IndyCar Race Control and the challenge that they have ahead of them now? Let's hope that they have a good day as well, because, Robbie, that's one tiny mistake and you can change a race for somebody, and they're very aware of that.
6: And the perspective from Race Control, too, they don't want to dictate the race. Yes, there's rules there. They're up there to kind of police everything, but they don't want to have to enforce anything or put anything out there that's going to change the makeup of this race. It's on the drivers to know the rules, be smart in everything they do. They're just up to keep peace in a different enforcement versus our law enforcement keeping peace everywhere else around this track.
0: And I guess what we're saying is there is a lot of tension everywhere on the main straightaway as the crews stand by their cars, and just the crews now. Umbrellas over the top of most of the cockpits to keep the sun off. It's a clear sky overhead right now. And then the rest of the pit crews back, making sure that everything is in exactly the right place.
6: And as a driver, this is probably where you have the most anxiety. You're buckled in the cars. Everybody's got umbrellas over them, keeping the sun out. But you want to get rolling. Once you get rolling, that's when the butterflies stop.
0: Now let's go back down to the ceremonies.
7: On race day, he has treasured every moment being with you race fans here at the track and with those millions watching around the world. The words of this special song always strike a chord with all of us, and it never sounded sweeter when sung by this Hoosier at heart. For the 36th and final time, performing back home again in Indiana, please welcome and sing along with the one, the only, our good friend, Mr. Jim Nabors.

0: Oh, listen
1: to that. Let's give it
0: crowd.
1: Up, race fans.
0: And while Jim's singing, the balloon spectacle takes place. Literally thousands of multicolored balloons come up from a tent inside of the infield and drift lazily through the air.
1: We'll miss you, and we'll never forget you as the balloons fly over the world-famous Indianapolis Motor Speedway, a tradition that dates back to 1947. Ladies and gentlemen, for the most famous words in all of motorsports, please welcome Mary Holman George and Jim Nabors.
2: Ladies and gentlemen,
3: start your engines.
1: Yeah. And

0: 33 twin turbocharged engines capable of well over 250 miles an hour straight line are now on the straightaway. They're started. Robbie Buell, we look up and down. We see no indication that anybody has a problem. Everyone has started their engine, and now the field will begin to roll away. And, of course, it is Dario Franchitti that is in the official pace car, and Ed Carpenter is our pole sitter. There will also be a lap by Mario Andretti, who makes a ceremonial lap in the two-seater at every race. And how would you like to be on that drive? Wow, that would be something. Well, as we set this field for you, and they begin to roll in just a moment, we send you to Turn 1 and Jerry Baker.
1: Well, we're getting ready to watch what's going to be maybe the greatest race in years. Ed Carpenter is going to be on the pole. Paul, only 11th driver in history of the 500 to win back-to-back poles. First couple of rows separated by 0.4 of a second. They represent three wins, all by Elio Castroneves. Six poles, four of those by Elio. The six have earned, Paul, $20,418,266 in prize money. And together, they have led 429 laps. First couple of rows past us, rows three and four, now in front of Jake Query.
2: Row number three is headed by a guy who was the rookie of the year last year, Carlos Munoz. This will be, of course, his second start. Alongside him in row number three, Joseph Newgarden, one of the young guns from Tennessee. And on the outside, he came one turn from winning this great race in his rookie campaign 3 years ago. Sausalito, California's J.R. Hildebrand. The fourth row is perhaps the most accomplished that we have seen at any point in this race. Juan Montoya starts on the inside of row number four. He's raced here in four different racing disciplines, and he's had a top five in all four. Scott Dixon in the middle of row four, the outside of row four, the man who hopes this is just the first 500 of an 1,100-mile day, former NASCAR champion Kurt Busch.
1: Row number five on the inside, a rookie front row starter in the Grand Prix of Indy a couple of weeks ago, the 98 machine of Jack Hawksworth. In the middle, the number 19 car, a starter here in Formula One as well, the likable veteran Justin Wilson. On the outside, the bad, fast Russian rookie from Schmidt-Peterson Motorsports. He pilots the number seven, Mikhail Aloshin. Taking a look at row number six, some familiar names there, including the defending 500 champion, Tony Kanaan. He's taking over the number 10 target car of retired three-time winner Dario Franchitti. His former mount is in the middle of row number six. He has over 30 wins in his open-wheel career. He now drives the number 11. He is Sebastian Bourdais. And on the outside, he led the Grand Prix of Indy late, couldn't win it because of fuel mileage, the likable veteran from Spain, Oriol Servia.
3: The leaders are now up to the yard of bricks. The field is coming through turn number four in row number seven on the inside. Driving the number 28, DHL, is Ryan Hunter-Reay, the 2012 IndyCar champ. He finished third last year. In the middle of seven, the number 15 National Guard car, Graham Rahal. He was third in the Indianapolis 500 in 2011. And on the outside, a rookie driving the number 18 Dale Coyne racing car, it's Carlos Puertas. Row number eight on the inside, number 63, the only lady in the field is Pippa Mann. In the middle of row number eight, in the number 14 for A.J. Foyt Racing, Takuma Sato, who went for the lead in turn number one on lap 200 2 years ago, did not make it. And on the outside of row number eight, in car number 68, in his first IndyCar start of the season, it's Alex Tagliani.
4: And row number nine on the inside, Townsend Bell starts 25th, back again for once another one-off opportunity at Indianapolis. To his inside, or to his outside, starting 26th, Charlie Kimball, one career win, and boy, what a big second one it would be if he could get it in Indianapolis. And back to try to win it again, Jacques Villeneuve on the outside of row number nine. In the row number 10, two rookies make up the 28th and 29th positions. That's James Davidson and Martin Plowman. To the outside, a former pole sitter, Ryan Briscoe, who starts 30th. And in the final row, rookie Sage Karam missed his senior prom, got to celebrate by qualifying for the greatest spectacle in racing. He starts 31st. Our pole sitter for the Grand Prix of Indianapolis, Sebastian Saavedra, is in the middle of row 11. He starts 32nd. And out back, Buddy Lazier back at the Indianapolis Motor Speedway to try to win it again. Paul Page, the 33 starters for the 98th running of the Indianapolis 500.
0: And they did a beautiful thing for the first of the parade laps. They circled this track in their 11 rows of three. It was beautiful to watch. You mentioned the number 22 of Sage Karam. A little bit of a problem as he came into the first turn, got down, got actually onto the pit exit road, but everything is fine with that car. He is back on the track and will move back into position.
5: Well, everybody's starting to weave back and forth. What they're doing is just getting a little tire temperatures in the car. Nothing crazy. Everybody's spaced out. And we will see the green. It's going to be the fourth time by. So this is their second time by right now.
0: I can't emphasize what a beautiful day this is. What a great day for racing. You heard Nick Yeoman give you the ambient temperature, the track temperature. That's absolutely perfect for a day like this. Now, put us in the car, Robbie Buell. At this moment, they're closer and they're closer. Probably a radio check. What else are they doing? What are they watching? What do they want to have happen before they go green?
5: Well, like I said earlier, the anxiety was sitting in your car waiting to start your engines. Now, once you're rolling, okay, now you're getting into race mode. It's time to do your job. But like you say, one thing they're doing is they're doing a radio check all around this track. Again, this track is absolutely totally different with the number of people here and visually. So you do radio checks in turn three, turn one. You got your spotters checking in, just checking your settings, getting temperature into your tires, and just making sure everything there. And now just thinking about what you have to do at the start of this race. And remembering, it's a long race. And when the green flag comes out, you can have all the plans in your head of where it's going to go and what's going to happen, but you don't know.
0: The field now approaches with Ed Carpenter in the lead, crosses the starting line, comes into the view of Jerry Baker.
1: Well, as Robbie pointed out, I've had drivers tell me, you know, with the crowd here, it looks like there is no turn one. It looks like you're running into a dead-end street. They're still strung out now. The front row, Jake Murray getting in front of you, trying to get information. Now the second row doing the same.
2: Second row, Marco Andretti swung it to the outside to make that row come into fourth. Simon Pagenaud to his left. And that familiar Pennzoil paint scheme of Elio Castroneves on the inside of row number two. Row number three now starting to get in line. So two is row number four. Mark James, they're coming into your view.
1: A spectacular sight. The only one that will be better will be a lap from now when they're coming to us at over 225 miles per hour. This most certainly is a magical moment in motorsports. Fans are on their feet. We've waited 364 days for race day at Indianapolis.
3: Dario Franchitti has sped away from the field in the Chevy Camaro pace car. He is down to the inside below the white line. He's headed to the pit lane. Where else would you rather be than right here, right now? Perfectly aligned. Back on the main straightaway to call the start of the greatest spectacle in racing. The voice of the 500, Paul Page.
0: Oh, they came off of turn four beautifully. They look for the green flag. The green flag is out. And from the center of the row, James Hinchcliffe pulls away. Power tried to duck over behind him, but Hinchcliffe is in front. We go to turn two.
2: James Hinchcliffe now in behind. Ed Carpenter running third. Marco Andretti right on the heels of that number 20 machine. James Hinchcliffe now with a turn number three.
1: That baby blue car of James Hinchcliffe sets the pace down the straightaway. Power tries to jump out of line. He goes to the high side, Carpenter to the bottom side. Marco Andretti goes to fourth place in the short chute.
3: And we had some dust kick up back on the back straight, but it appears everyone is okay. Through turn number four, it's Hinchcliffe, then Carpenter, then Power back down the main straight.
0: And that's the way they come to the start-finish line. Hinchcliffe leads the first lap of the Indianapolis 500. Jerry Baker.
1: And just as we said, that Elio Castroneves jumps into the number four spot. That's where he started. Jake, there in front of you at turn two.
2: Castroneves now tries to work on his teammate, Will Power. Those top four now separated away. James Hinchcliffe to the north end.
1: Hinch continues to leave. Again, he had to pull off the course of the GP of Indy. He suffered a concussion. E.J. Vizo shook the car down. He's shaking it loose now, the short chute in the north end.
3: The advantage is less than a car length for Hinchcliffe. It's tighter this time around. Ed Carpenter, Will Power, then Elio Castroneves down the main straight.
0: And as they cross the line again, Hinchcliffe still leads, but Ryan Briscoe may have a problem. Let's go to Nick Yeoman.
6: Yeah, just heard that Ryan Briscoe might have flat spotted the left rear tire. They have tires laid out, and for Ryan Briscoe making his ninth Indy 500 start, we expect to see him down pit lane very shortly to replace all four tires. What a horrible start for Ryan Briscoe.
0: And as he comes in our heads for the pits, we also have another car on pit road. As they make its way slowly down, there is Ryan Briscoe. In fact, his crew is ready right in front of us. And another crew look like they might be ready to lay out. Briscoe in the pits.
6: And the crew will go to work on Ryan Briscoe's car. Again, it was the left rear tire that was down on pressure. They will change all four, though, but as the field speed pass, Ryan Briscoe will fall a lap down to 33rd.
0: And once again, the field flashes by over the start-finish line, and they are already on the backstretch. We had looked like contact on the back of the straight. How about Jake Query? Could you see that at all?
2: Did not see any at all. Was watching the front of the field where Ed Carpenter sits right tucked in behind James Hinchcliffe. Those two running 1-2. Kevin Lee, problem in you.
3: No problems here. Hinchcliffe is still out in front. Two car lengths to Carpenter. Two more back to Will Power. And then it's his Penske teammate, Elio Castroneves. But Marco Andretti is pulling up behind Castroneves.
0: And Robbie Buell, what we saw looked like Ryan Briscoe getting into something there. What happened?
5: He did. He had contact with somebody, and you had three cars all close together. And for some reason there, you know, he just went to the brake pedal in terms of where the car was. And that's where we saw him on pit road. He had flat spotted those tires. Absolutely is going to make for a long race. He's down a lap, but it doesn't mean that you're out. Now you got to get strategy where those guys have to say, okay, we got to get our lap back and get back in sequence.
0: The Progressive Insurance Leaderboard, Hinchcliffe, number one at lap four. And, of course, he is being chased very hard by both Ed Carpenter and Will Power. Elio Castroneves is fourth. Visit Progressive.com today. Back live at Indianapolis, nothing has changed at the front of the field. It is still James Hinchcliffe, but Ed Carpenter is closing in on our leader and making a move, Jerry Baker.
1: Takes the inside route, and he just motored right on by him. Ed Carpenter brings the crowd to their feet. He is the leader in turn two.
2: Carpenter by 10 car lengths. Now James Hinchcliffe has to worry about Will Power. That number 12 machine is right on his heels. Ed Carpenter comfortably into turn number three.
1: Yeah, not much of a change in that differential between first and second place after Carpenter slipped that fuzzy Zolta Premium Vodka machine around. Hinch comfortably in second, then Power. Power enjoys a pretty good gap between he and teammate Elio Castroneves.
3: Ed Carpenter is pulled away. 10 to 15 car lengths in front of Hinchcliffe. Then Power, Castroneves, and Marco Andretti, and then Simon Pagenaud.
0: Let's now go to our Exergen pit reporter, Nick Yeoman. He's got an update on Briscoe.
7: Yeah, I wanted to quickly put a nice bow on that Ryan Briscoe situation. It was the rookie James Davison who he made contact with. The bodywork of Davison's car made contact with that left rear tire of Ryan Briscoe. Davison's car appears to be fine, and the crew, I spoke with them, the NTT data crew of Ryan Briscoe, and they feel like that car is okay as well. But again, that pit stop had to happen or Briscoe might have ended up in the wall. So it was a left rear tire that was going down for Ryan Briscoe.
0: On the racetrack itself, we're keeping track of several cars. The front of the field remains the same now that Carpenter went to the lead. Keeping an eye back up to Marco Andretti, and J.R. Hildebrand is now up to fifth.
5: And now this is the time, we're about 11 laps into this. Now guys have kind of sized up what they have, what the track condition is. They've used their sway bars in the car. They've used their weight jacker. And they're just seeing how the cars are playing around in traffic, who's got what, who's stronger where, is somebody stronger off a two, off a four. They're just sizing things up. So now they're just getting into their rhythm.
0: And, of course, they're also beginning to look ahead to pit stops. Guess is, absent a caution flag, what do you think, 30, 32 laps, and you'll see them in?
5: Well, it is. Let's use a basis of 30 as our kind of plus or minus number. What these cars do really well, when you are back in the pack, when you're the third back or fifth back, these cars draft very well. So when you're further back, you can lean the car way back. You can kind of breathe off the gas, and you can make a lot better fuel mileage. So we're going to see a lot of that game as it unfolds today in terms of being back in the pack, saving fuel as part of this strategy.
0: We were talking about J.R. Hildebrand. He just set a beautiful pass on Marco Andretti to get in his position. Donald Davidson.
8: Paul, the mover within the first 10 laps was Ryan Hunter-Reay, who started 19th. He's currently running 10th. And the average speed, by the way, not the lap time, but the average speed is 217.4 miles per hour for 13 laps.
5: I don't think it's a surprise that we see Ryan Hunter-Reay move up there. If you remember, he was always part of the fast
0: end. Elio Castro, Ryan Hunter-Reay making a move as they come around. And he has actually got a position already running through the north end of the track. Pick him up, Kevin.
3: Hunter-Reay is now up to ninth position as he gets around his teammate, Carlos Munoz.
1: Hunter-Reay still in that battle. I've been watching very carefully the 25 car of Marco Andretti. He has really been on the move, killing all kinds of situations. Jake, the field tail end coming by you right now.
2: Andretti has just behind him Scott Dixon, that silver target paint scheme. He's worked his way up four spots from his 11th starting position.
1: That 28 machine of Ryan Hunter-Reay is a little on the quick side. It's coming off the third turn, climbing on the rear of the 77 machine of Simon Pagenaud.
3: The Ed Carpenter cars are hooked up first and fifth with the boss and Hildebrand running fifth.
0: Well, now let's check in with our Exergen pit reporters for their accurate read. We start with Michael Young.
7: Yeah, George Kloetz, race strategist for James Hinchcliffe, said, sir, conserve as much fuel as you can, buddy. Hinch said, you got it, but I'm not lifting. They ask how the car is. He said it's perfect. Save for willpower and our leader, Ed Carpenter. No complaints on the front end of the field. To Nick Gilman.
6: Love watching these first 15 to 20 laps and see the movers and shakers to see who can charge through the field and who falls back. Rookie Jack Hawksworth has been remarkably cool this month, saying time and time again, hey, this is just another race, but so far things have not started out. He's not very happy with that car. He's fell from 13th to 19th. And then how about Scott Dixon on the charge? He's plus four from 11th all the way up to 7. Let's go to Dave first.
9: Graham Rahal has struggled the last couple of years here at the Indianapolis 500, and so far this afternoon is no different. He's battling a loose condition in that car, trying to use the weight jacker as much as he can, but so far it has not worked. He's lost 11 spots. He's now 31st.
0: This update is brought to you by Exergen, changing the way the world takes temperature at the Indianapolis Motor Speedway. 16 laps are complete. The front of the field has been an ongoing battle. It started out with James Hinchcliffe in the number 27 blue and white car in the lead. He took the lead on the first lap, but then Ed Carpenter made a run on him and came screaming past. Carpenter now has the lead, but what gets me, Robbie, is while they're beginning to separate a bit, the front runners in this field are very tight together.
5: They are, and what was really interesting in that last pit report, so James Hinchcliffe, he's running behind our leader in that second spot, and his team boss, George Kloetz, said, save fuel. He's like, I'm running flat out. So how you save fuel when you're behind a car in front of you? He's supposed to be sucking you along so you can come off the gas to save fuel, but he's just having to run flat out to stay in that second position.
0: Well, and as you know, fuel is so important here in this race. That's one of the tactics. How you use your tires is another one of those, but there's a magic number. I have it written down as 168 laps. If you can pit right in that area, then you can make it to the end of the race. You pit later, your car might be a little lighter, and you might be a little faster. That happened with Rick Mears and with Gordon Johncock back in 1982. The leaderboard update is brought to you by Prime Sport. Prime Sport is the preferred travel partner of the Indianapolis Motor Speedway. Carpenter, he's the leader. And he screams down the straightaway, followed by Hinchcliffe and Will Power. The Progressive Insurance leaderboard back at Indianapolis. It's Ed Carpenter, followed by James Hinchcliffe, then Will Power, Elio Castro Neves. J.R. Hildebrand is now in fifth place, and Marco Andretti is in sixth. Visit progressive.com today. And now we're watching, we're kind of keeping track of what's going on with Ryan Hunter-Reay, who has been running a good race. But first, I need to jump to the pits and Nick Yeoman.
6: Yeah, and we're watching the 26 car of Kurt Busch. Of course, he's just a little over 50 miles into that 1,100-mile journey that he has today. Right now, that car not to his liking. Started 12th. He's lost five positions all the way back to 17. The crew's going to make a tire pressure adjustment on the upcoming pit stop. But here's the thing. The crew asked him if they want to make a wing change. That's the thing that I'm going to be watching down here on pit lane, is the type of feedback Kurt Busch gives his team. We know he's had plenty of time all month, Paul, to get comfortable in that cockpit, but does he have the experience to give the necessary feedback to make that car better throughout the course of 500 miles? We're going to watch it right now, struggling for Kurt Busch back in 17th.
0: Well, it has been clean and green for the first 24 laps of this race, but again, Robbie, we're looking at somebody coming up with a pit stop here, probably lap 30, 31.
5: Yeah, you know, we had those pace laps for a couple laps. You know, you had four laps before green. So this will be the time when that number will probably be closer to 30, 29, 30, more so than getting above that. Kurt Busch, it's been great listening to him throughout the month, his candor of what his challenge has been in that race car. And he knew coming into this, he didn't say, oh, I'm going to win this thing. He goes, I want to have a solid performance out there. And he just talks about how he needs to stay ahead of the car. He crashed after qualifying, and he put it on himself. He said, I was just getting comfortable in the car. Well, when you feel comfortable and you get overconfident, it can bite you, and you have to stay up with your tools as he's learning right now.
0: The field is on its 25th lap, heading into turn three. Mark James.
1: Yep, Ed Carpenter continues to set the pace. Hinch has a bit of a gap between he and Will Power. Power with a comfortable gap between he and Elio Castroneves in fourth.
3: Movers, J.R. Hildebrand from ninth to fifth. Scott Dixon, 11th to seventh. And the biggest so far is Ryan Hunter-Reay. He is on the charge. He started 19th, and he's all the way up to ninth.
1: With Ryan Hunter-Reay as he's right in front of us right now. The front nine pretty well separated cars by cars and not much change, Jake.
2: Ryan Hunter-Reay, as you'd mentioned, in ninth. His teammate Carlos Munoz in the eighth spot. About a 15-car length gap. Those front five pretty checked out.
1: Hinch is content to let Carpenter stay right where he is. Power, Elio, Hildebrand with the same mindset. Marco, Kevin, continues to try to catch that lead draft.
3: The prevailing opinion was that we might challenge 68 lead passes, but J.R. Hildebrand told me on Friday that he thought the warmer conditions would make it more conducive to get out front and stay out front, and his teammate Carpenter is doing that.
1: Front three cars are as they started the race, with Carpenter, Hinch, Cliff, and Will Power off into the second turn.
2: Carpenter told me this week that he led 43 laps a year ago. Mark James, he said, I maybe didn't need to lead that much. It burned up my fuel, but he doesn't appear as he goes past Mark to be worried about it right now, Paul Page.
0: And Donald Davidson, you're seeing some good stuff here.
8: I am, Paul, and I'm kind of surprised by one thing based on what we saw last year with basically the very same cars. Last year we had 68 lead changes. Ed Carpenter led at the start, but it seemed like it was very hard for anybody to lead more than a lap or two. We're on lap 28 now. The total number of lead changes has been one, and Ed Carpenter's the guy that led the most laps last year. The most laps for any driver last year, 37 laps. Well, he's already extending. He's got 18 right now.
0: And continuing to track Ryan Hunter-Reay, who's having a great race. Mark James, he's coming to you.
1: Setting up for turn number three, Ryan Hunter-Reay, that canary yellow DHL machine. Next one in the crosshairs, the 67 machine of Joseph Newgarden.
3: Carpenter is pulling off the pit, so James Hinchcliffe is in the lead. The leader, Ed Carpenter, is coming down pit road, Paul.
0: Now let's check in with our Exergen pit reporters for their accurate read. Dave first.
9: And we're keeping a close eye on Townsend Bell, who had an excellent day on Friday during Carb Day, one of the fastest cars out there. He's made up some 13 spots. Kevin Kalkovan joins us. Boy, you guys, Kevin, you guys have moved up pretty quickly. Oh, to Michael Young.
10: Ed Carpenter coming in, the leader with the first stop of the day, guys. The car, perfect. He wants no changes. He's revving the engine, trying to keep it fired up. Nice stop for this Ed Carpenter crew. Oh, problem with the fuel at the end. Ed Carpenter down and away.
0: So now we're seeing what we expected, though. I've got to admit, it's a couple laps early by Robbie Buell.
5: Well, it is a couple laps early, but it's different. We had four laps of going around this track warming up. That's not going to be the case now, so we know it's going to be more than 30 laps. We're going to be looking at 31 and 32 after this.
0: Back to the pits, Michael Young.
10: Yeah, James Hinchcliffe ready to come in. Guys, he's not complaining about a thing. He said the car is perfect. He's been riding around. They're just trying to bide their time, keeping as racy as they can. No changes to the car. Joseph Newgarden, though, is going to put a little more downforce on the car. They're getting set to pit as well. Good stop, James Hinchcliffe, down and away.
9: Townsend Bell among those guys on the move, as mentioned, making up 12 spots. Just had a 9-second pit stop. It was clean for KB Racing. Graham Rahal also stopping, as was Sebastian Bourdais. To Nick Yeoman.
6: Pair of Andretti Autosport teammates pitted. Marco Andretti has been relatively calm over the radio when he came in and gave up the sixth position. Pretty happy with that car. Kurt Busch pitted right behind him on the same lap, so had a nice, easy exit off of pit lane. He was running 18th. They made a tire pressure adjustment for that 26 car.
0: And the cars of Will Power and Elio Castroneves have gone all the way down to the far end here and making their stops for Penske Racing right now. Michael Young.
10: Yeah, good stops for both teams, Paul. No changes on either of the cars. They did come in with Power over Elio Castroneves. Elio got out around his teammates, so a nice stop for that number three team.
0: And so as the field comes in almost to a one to make their stops, but Robbie, we're now in the 31st lap, and here comes Tony Kanaan. Day first.
9: And the reigning Indy 500 champion hits his marks. Four fresh Firestone tires as they fill it up with fuel. It's 60-mile-an-hour pit lane speed this afternoon as Tony Kanaan gets down and away in 11 seconds.
0: So, Robbie Buell, let's think about that a moment. He carries it at least two laps further than everyone else.
5: Well, he's further back in the pack, so obviously he was being, you know, pulled along in that draft. And anytime you're back in traffic like that, you're just getting in and out of the gas a lot more. The thing also, just as we go through these pit stops, you're looking at anywhere from 6 to 10 pit stops for these guys throughout the 500 miles, is you're in and out laps. You're probably parked in your box from 8 to 11 seconds getting fuel and new tires. Overall time from coming in and going back out of the track up to speed is about 38 seconds. But the key for the drivers is hustling in and hustling out on cold tires. Very, very crucial.
0: Remember that he went into the pits early, Ryan Briscoe, who had a bit of a problem. He is back in the pits now. This looks like a routine stop for him, but it puts him a little bit further on, Nick Yeoman.
6: He's a lap now.
0: So Briscoe is already on the way out, and the field begins to set itself back into position, but it sets itself back with Hinchcliffe out in front. Let's check in with our Exogen pit reporters. If we can go to Nick Yeoman and get a little bit of a summary of how those pit stops went.
6: Yeah, and that was a flurry of pit stops. Everybody in about a 4 to 5 lap span. We mentioned Ryan Briscoe. He did come in. That's his second stop, trying to get back on sequence. Obviously, he needs a big break to try to get back on the lead lap. But tip of the cap to the Penske guys. They had some good stops down here. And also, how about J.R. Hildebrand to get out in fifth place? Remember, that's a one-off team, so they're not pitting that car week in, week out with the IndyCar Series, Paul.
0: Our pit updates are brought to you by Exogen. Gentle, accurate temperature scans. So as we move on in the Indy 500, 34 laps are now complete. The Progressive Insurance leaderboard after those stops looks this way. James Hinchcliffe, followed by Ed Carpenter, then Will Power, Elio Castroneves, and J.R. Hildebrand. Those are your top five. Visit Progressive.

0: You know, we talked earlier that Donald nicely pointed out we haven't seen as many lead changes as we anticipated. Track temperature is up, but there's only one lap that counts when you're leading. That's the last one. So I think as we get to the end of this race, again, we said the key is track position after your last pit stop. So as we get to that last thing, you're going to see a lot more of that passing. Right now, guys are just learning about their car, tuning their car, figuring out what they have to do to be really good that last 50-lap segment.
1: Well, it seems with power in the lead now, it might be an appropriate time to talk with Mark L. Reese, the executive vice president of General Motors, because you got a Chevrolet out front. You got to feel good about that.
2: Well, we do. Thank you very much. It's really exciting here for us today. The Z28, of course, paced the race, and that's really the eighth time a Camaro has been the pace car, the first time in 67, if you remember the orange and white convertible we had here. So the Indianapolis piece of this and Chevrolet has been strong for many, many years, in fact, from the beginning. So there's even a memorial for Louis Chevrolet on the grounds here. But we're making a lot of power today, and we feel good about the car, and it's great to be back at Indy.
1: The whole connection that General Motors, specifically Chevrolet, makes with the Indianapolis 500, and it's been ongoing and long-term. Obviously, it works for you.
2: Well, it does. You know, there's nothing like being right here in the heartland of America at this track. It's spiritual for me. It's spiritual for the people at General Motors. And I tell you, we've had a lot of engines and a lot of drivers here, and a lot of the legends really have won for us here. So it's really incredible. Louis Meyer was the first three-time winner in 28, 33, and 36. But probably remember for starting a tradition to it that endures this day, which is drinking of the milk. So that was started there by Chevrolet and Louis Meyer.
1: It's good to have you in the booth. Good to see your Chevrolet motor out in front right now. Thank you for joining us.
2: Thanks so much, guys. Appreciate it. Have a great day.
1: Now let's go to the pits once again and Dave first.
3: And we're down here watching Graham Rahal as we thought he came in just for a flat, but this might be something a bit more terminal itself because the car remains here on pit road. The crews are pouring over this machine. Bob Rahal on the radio trying to get to Graham and ask him exactly what is going on. But it looks like Graham Rahal's day might be way over sooner than they were hoping.
1: So back as we watch them head for turn two and Jake Query, yeah, can you pick him up?
4: Will Power, Ed Carpenter, then J.R. Hildebrand, front three. For a second there looked like there might have been a pass for the second, but not the case. Top three now into turn number three.
5: Yeah, Power's got some company as he sets sail for turn number three. It's Ed Carpenter, then Hildebrand, then Hinchcliffe, then Elio Castroneves. Marco Andretti continues to hang around that lead draft, Kevin. He's in sixth.
6: And how about Townsend Bell from 25th now to the 11th position? Also, Tony Canales looks strong. He got by Juan Pablo Montoya for ninth last time around. The leader, though, is Will Power.
1: And as they head for turn one, Marco Andretti was trying to make a move on Elio Castroneves. Jake Query, did he get it done?
4: He did not. As a matter of fact, Marco wants to stay in that beat of the top five because they really are kind of having their own party at this point. Right now, Marco about 12 car lengths behind the fifth place car of Elio Castroneves.
5: Had to back it down just a little bit, did Marco. Almost lost contact with that lead draft. It's still Will Power to the short chute in the north end.
1: Now let's check in with our Exergen pit reporters for their accurate read. We start with Nick Yeoman.
7: And as Jake Query and Mark James were keeping their eye on Marco Andretti, who runs in sixth, Marco is pleading with his engineer and strategist Kyle Moyer for a little bit more power, especially on the exit of corner. Sounds like that engine bogging down a bit through turns two and four. He simply can't run up on the back of somebody. That also can be a contributing factor, the fact that the track conditions are so much warmer, but Marco has been stuck in sixth for about the last 20 or 30 laps.
1: This update is brought to you by Exergen, changing the way the world takes temperatures. Elio Castroneves just got a warning from IndyCar. A little bit of a move that was too much of a second move and a possible block.
0: Well, let's talk about the blocking rules. What it is, there's something different from last year. Last year, you could come to the inside of the racetrack, but you had to leave a car width between you and the inside wall. This year you don't have to do that. So that is one change. But also the rule says you can be proactive and take a lane whether you go low or high, but you

0: can't react, be reactive. So when you see somebody looking to the inside or outside, and then you go to block them, that is reactive. That's what they don't want to see.
1: And we have a report now that the number 98 car, that is Jack Hawksworth, had a little brush with the wall but has continued on. We haven't seen any indication that he will be coming into the pits. It's quiet down in his pit area. Let's go to the pits, Michael Young.
2: Yeah, guys, for our leader, Will Power, pretty much at cruise control right now. Tim Cindric talking to him said the 21 car of Hildebrand is very fast and he is coming. If he gets there, let him by because he'll want to leave. And in regards to those Elio Castroneves moves, guys, down here at turn number one, he was nice and back and forth. Really exciting to see Elio Castroneves as he tries to make a move around Hildebrand.
1: And so it remains Will Power out at the front of the field. 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Visit progressive.com today. We pause 10 seconds for station identification. 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

0: Back live at the Indianapolis Motor Speedway, this leaderboard update is brought to you by Prime Sport. 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Power, Carpenter, and now J.R. Hildebrand into third. Marco Andretti is fourth, and fifth is Elio Castroneves. Scott Dixon is sixth, and seventh is James Hinchcliffe, while Carlos Munoz has been making some very, very good moves out there. Now let's go to our Exergen pit reporter, Dave First.
1: And Paul, we wanted to follow up on just exactly what happened with Graham Rahal, whose engine shut off in turn two. He's now back out on the 2.5 mile oval. We're here with Bobby Rahal. Exactly what did happen, Bobby?
2: The engine just shut off, and it just did it again. So there's obviously some electrical glitch in there or something. I don't know. Mystery. Don't know quite what happened.
1: Is it something you can fix and get back out there, or is it day over for you guys? What do you think?
2: I'm sorry?
1: Is it day over, or something you can fix in the ECU, or what?
2: Well, you know, it keeps turning off, so there's got to be some problem with it, so I'd say that's it.
1: All right, Bobby Rahal, these guys are dejected. It appears day over down here in the Rahal Letterman Lanigan pit.
0: Our Exergen pit reporter, Exergen, changing the way the world takes temperatures. As Graham Rahal pulls onto the pit road quickly, Donald Davidson.
3: All right, Paul, we've actually had, I think, two changes of lead on the track. We did have a couple of leaders during pit stop shuffles. Tony Galan got a lap, and Mikel Alayson got a lap. But anyway, what I want to comment is the pace. We're now at 54 laps. The average speed is 213.0 miles an hour. So we're past one quarter distance. We still haven't had a yellow.
0: And while we watch the field move onto the backstretch, at least the leaders are keeping a close eye on Marco Andretti because he's making some moves in the past few laps. Joining us in the booth, the governor of the great state of Indiana, Mike Pence. And I know you're a race fan. I know you're loving this, and this crowd is terrific.
4: I sure am a race fan. I've been one since I was a little boy. But I'll tell you, to see the race start so cleanly, so safely, with the speeds that we're seeing, Paul, it's just a great day to be at the Indianapolis Motor Speedway.
0: In fact, with the new Indianapolis Grand Prix and them recreating like 3 weeks, what we used to call 30 days in May, this has brought a lot of people into town.
4: Well, it really has. I mean, you know, an hour before the race, we still had long lines leading all the way out to the interstate, and you can see the grandstands are full. Of course, the weather is just spectacular, but I don't think the track has ever looked better, and what a great race we're looking at.
0: Governor Mike Pence, always good to have you up here. Stay. Enjoy. Good to see you.
4: Thank you, Paul.
0: Let's follow the field around. Jerry Baker, pick up the leader.
5: I get a sense right now that Elio has said, you guys go play with Hinchcliffe and Carpenter and Power and Marco Andretti already in the second corner.
6: Yep, Power, Carpenter, Marco with that blue and yellow Snapple machine. Pretty fractured distance back before Elio Castroneves. Will Power leads the field into turn number three.
7: That top three bunched pretty closely together. Marco is pulling Carpenter in little by little by little. Elio trying to catch them.
8: The front three have separated just a little bit. Two laps ago, Ryan Hunter-Reay was being challenged by Takuma Sato. Looked like Sato had the run on the inside. Hunter-Reay came down a little bit. They almost touched at the start-finish line.
5: They're coming too wide in the second and third row. Now a move, and there goes the great move by Marco Andretti in the yellow and blue Snap-on machine.
6: 1,100 laps led by the Andretti family at the Indianapolis Motor Speedway. Marco Andretti now one spot from adding another one there. That Snap-on machine closing in on Will Power.
7: With the wins that he has had here, Marco Andretti, talking about Michael Andretti's race team, Marco poised to give him another one here. He's in turn number four, Kevin.
8: Marco Andretti has the lead in Indianapolis by 10 car lengths on Will Power. J.R. Hildebrand is third.
0: It has not been an Andretti to win this race for 45 years. That was Mario, but now it is Michael out in front. And we're coming, though, Marco out in front. We are coming now once again fairly close to the pit stop, so things will rotate again.
9: And again, I'm not getting excited about the strategy in pit stops. We're still too early into this race to kind of see how that plays out. Again, we're starting to see a little bit more passing, maybe not always for the lead, but the next four and five back. So these cars can do it, and they're just going to keep trimming their cars out or adding downforce, depending on what the track does. Keep tuning the cars again. So when we get to that go-home number lap that you had of 168, that's what we're all shooting for right now, is all these guys is developing the car to get to that point.
0: And let's keep an eye now on Elio Castroneves as he moves his way around the track. He has just picked up third position. The leader, Marco, he's on the backstretch right now, Mark James.
7: Yep, the smooth sailing for Marco Andretti. He gets to turn three first, then it's Will Power, then Elio, then Ed Carpenter. Simon Pagenaud, can he do the double in the month of May?
8: Keep an eye on Scott Dixon, too. He's been strong, running in sixth, but it's a 15-car length advantage for Marco Andretti. Then Will Power, Elio Castroneves, Ed Carpenter, and J.R. Hildebrand.
5: Elio simply said, I don't like being in fifth. I'm going up there. Now he's going to put a little bit of pressure on Will Power, but still out in front. And the battle will ensue in turn number two.
6: Simon Pagenaud quietly now in the top five. Marco Andretti very emphatically in position number one.
7: Simon Pagenaud is awfully quiet, as you said, Jake Query, but boy, it's a deadly silence. Okay. Simon Pagenaud starting to reel in Ed Carpenter at the exit of turn three.
8: Marco by about 10 or 15 car lengths. The best battle is soon going to be for second. It looks like Castroneves is gaining on his teammate, Will Power.
0: And as they come down the front straights, a couple of cars in the pits, including Jacques Villeneuve.
9: And I think we're going to see our leaders in pretty soon. I think we'll see Marco in probably two laps at 62, I think.
0: And, of course, as these stops go on, it gives us an idea here in the booth how far they actually can go, because now they're a little further out from their last stop than they were last time.
9: Yeah. When I went and watched an onboard monitor just a lap ago of Marco, you wouldn't believe how busy he was in that cockpit. I saw his right thumb going back and forth to a weight jacker before he entered the turn and then came out of the corner.
0: And speaking of Marco Andretti, he is on the pit road, so our leader comes into the pits. Let's go to our Exergen pit reporters, Nick Yeoman.
10: And Marco Andretti will make that slow crawl down the front straightaway on pit lane here at Indianapolis. They must have found something with that car, because he was not happy with the balance, not happy with the amount of horsepower he could have during that first run. Marco slides that bright yellow and blue Snapple car into pit lane. The fueler will engage the hose, and the four tire changers will go to work. Marco has charged to the front. His grandfather won in 1969. A good pit stop for Andretti as he exits pit lane. Guys, Will Power, Ed Carpenter, Marco Andretti. Power beats him out of pit lane. So it's Power, Marco Andretti, Ed Carpenter, followed by J.R. Hildebrand.
0: And let's go over to turn one now. Jerry Baker, what'd you see?
5: A great effort by Will Power. He got out right in front of Marco Andretti. So Power's going to be the leader as we head back into action here.
0: Back to the pits, Michael Young.
11: Yeah, guys, down here, James Hinchcliffe getting ready to pit. No changes on the car. Fueler Mike Miller with a brand new helmet. Hinch bought that for him, said, you need a fancier helmet. Beautiful gold sparkles on that. The team having a flawless pit stop. Mike Miller got the fuel nozzle in, pulls it out of the way.
1: One of the guys we've been watching, Townsend Bell, making up 12 spots so far at a nice 9-second stop, as did his other KV Racing teammates in Sebastian Bourdais and Sebastian Saavedra. To Nick Yeoman.
10: A good pit stop for NASCAR's Kurt Busch. They did a quarter down on the front wing. He needs a little bit more downforce. Not happy with the balance of that race car, but a good pit stop for this crew in this one-off effort for Kurt Busch.
0: And Scott Dixon comes in, a beautiful silver car, not the red and white target car we're used to. He makes what appears to be a very routine pit stop. We're getting word from IndyCar that they're going to assess a drive-through penalty for the 91 car, and he's doing that at this time. That is Buddy Lazier, the 1996 winner of the Indianapolis 500. Let's give you the Progressive Insurance leaderboard. At the front, coming off of those stops, Juan Montoya, followed by Tony Kanaan, Mikhail Lucian, Scott Dixon. Those are your top four. Visit Progressive.com today. There have been changes at the front of the field. This leaderboard update is brought to you by Prime Sport. Prime Sport is the preferred travel partner of the Indianapolis Motor Speedway. For a while, Montoya had it. Then he headed into the pits. Elio Castroneves came out number one, followed by Marco Andretti and then Ed Carpenter. Let's go to our Xtrogen pit reporters. We start with Michael Young.
11: Guys, the magic number for the Ed Carpenter Racing team was 61. So on that final run, he and J.R. Hildebrand were in fuel-saving mode. They were trying to get as far as they could and then some quick stops, and they were down and away. Actually, Ed was out behind Will Power, already able to make it around him. For Joseph Newgarden is now running 14th. They added a little front wing. They need a little more grip on the front end of that number 67 entry.
8: And for our first Russian-born IndyCar driver, Mikhail Aloshin, he got to cycle up into the top five. He's been relegated after his pit stop back to 16th. But for Aloshin, he had to come in and make a big adjustment. Half a turn on the front wing, two turns on the rear wing. Let's go to Dave first.
1: And it appears the likelihood of Tony Kanaan being a back-to-back winner of the Indianapolis 500 is over. TK, they think they ran him out of fuel out on the racetrack, and by the time he made it to pit road, they came in four tires and fuel. Now they believe there's a battery going down as well. They tried to restart the car, and he remains here on pit road, a stop under green flag conditions that is now approaching 4 minutes long. It appears Tony Kanaan perhaps even done for the day. To Dave Wilson.
12: Down here in the Pippa Man Pit, a very disappointing day for the Sojin G. Coleman car. Several laps go by as we work on the machine down here. It appeared to be something wrong with the left rear suspension, reminiscent of A.J. Foyt days. Actually had a hammer out banging on that left rear suspension. She's back out on the racetrack, but that doesn't look like for long.
0: So, Robbie Buell, that was our report from our pit reporters, our Xtrogen pit reporters. Xtrogen, changing the way the world takes temperature. They're all on the main straightaway. Everybody that matters is all running still within about a 5/8 of a mile.
9: Again, they're just sizing up their competition. So every move that they're making out right there, the drivers are registering in their head saying, oh, I remember him being stronger here or this. They're just gathering data on each other and, again, tuning their cars as the track conditions change. You know, track temperature is going to keep coming up as the sun comes down. More and more rubber is going to be put down on the track. So, again, they are just subtly making changes in the car with their sway bars front and rear, their weight jacker. When they come into the pits, the guys are going to adjust tire pressure relative to what the driver's doing, and we've obviously heard some aero changes. As you get to the end of this race, they're going to want to take aero off the car so you're faster in a straight line. That's the direction you'd like to tune in if that's the key to go faster. Sometimes you've got to put more downforce in the car to have grip, so we'll see how it unfolds.
0: Elio Castroneves leading the race, trying to become the fourth four-time winner of the 500, being chased by Marco Andretti, who was trying to do something for the Andretti name, like get it in winner's circle. That hasn't happened for 45 years. Donald Davidson.
3: Okay, thank you, Paul. We're at 73 laps. No yellows. Average speed, 211.5 miles an hour. Incredible pace. Sage Karam, rookie, is running 10th. And that's not through pit stop shuffles. He's actually running 10th. He made the stop. Interested in Kurt Busch. We haven't heard much about him. He is running in 19th at the moment, and we got a landmark coming up in just a few laps. Buddy Lazier, this is amazing. In about in 10 laps, if he could do 10 more laps, or actually 11 more for him, he will move to 7th in the all-time laps completed at the Indianapolis Motor Speedway. Buddy Lazier will have more laps completed in the 500 than Johnny Rutherford.
0: On the straightaway, as the leaders came by last time, there are 11, literally nose to tail, with the front man being Elio Castroneves. Now let's go to Kevin Lee for the car facts, just the facts. Kevin?
8: Well, last year we obviously had 68 lead changes, by far the most ever in the Indianapolis 500. And although I wasn't privy to the drivers' meetings this month, I've seen comments from several drivers saying that they're going to be allowed to defend a little bit. And what I'm seeing coming down the main straightaway, when someone is being challenged, they're coming farther to their left, closer to the inside retaining wall. And that is one of the reasons why we're seeing fewer passes. While we may not see as many passes, those that are getting done today are earning it. It's been a highly entertaining race so far.
0: Carfax makes shopping for the right used car a whole lot easier. Millions of cars with free Carfax reports are waiting for you at Carfax.com. Robbie Buell.
9: Well, just to pick up on what Kevin Lee was saying as he's watching the cars exit turn four, is he is absolutely right in terms of the blocking rules. Last year, you could make a move and block somebody, but you had to leave a car width on the inside of the racetrack. So now they can shut that door down. So if somebody has a head of steam and is being pulled along there, they can't dive down to the inside because the driver can take that away. So Kevin's absolutely spot on.
0: And our friend and driver, normally an analyst, but Pippa Mann is out running once again after a lengthy time in the pits. In fact, Sebastian Saavedra was right behind her as they came down the front straightaway, and they head through turn one right now. Now let's go back to the pits and Nick Yeoman.
10: Yeah, keeping a good track of those track conditions so far today, Paul Page. Of course, we saw temperatures up around 76 degrees. It's reached up around 80 degrees here. Track temperature, though, that's the number that I'm watching. Firestone actually reads the track temperature in all four corners. Right now, 121 degrees in turn one. It's quite a bit cooler in turn two at 107 degrees. The overall average temperature for the track temperature is 115 degrees. So hearing a lot of drivers complaining for they wanting a little bit more downforce, wanting a little bit more power, can't suck up and make those passes nearly as much as they'd like. A lot of that has to do with these very, very warm track conditions, Paul.
0: That was our Exergen pit reporter. Exergen, changing the way the world takes the temperature. And as they come off of number four once again and on the main straightaway, a little bit of a change in the order because Ed Carpenter has moved into second place. Jerry Baker.
5: Caught Paul right on the outside on the very entrance to turn number one. Made the move, but it's still out front. Elio Castroneves.
6: Castroneves, then Ed Carpenter, then Marco Andretti, Hunter Ray, then Scott Dixon, Will Power, Simon Pagino. That group now already through turn number two.
7: Got the leader with a bit of an advantage. It's a couple of car lengths. Ed Carpenter knows that Marco is there. Marco can see Ryan Hunter Ray faintly.
8: Castroneves by five car lengths on Ed Carpenter, then Marco Andretti, another five back, another four to Ryan Hunter Ray, more distance to Scott Dixon. Will Power is dropped back to the sixth position, then Pagino, Montoya, Hinchcliffe, and Karen into one.
5: Elio again out in front. He doesn't have much of a lead. The first four, five, six cars literally spaced about a 15-foot difference between them.
6: Bright yellow car of Elio Castroneves out front. Then just behind him, that white and green of Ed Carpenter. A faint yellow of Marco Andretti. Then the fourth place car, that canary yellow of Ryan Hunter Ray.
7: Now we're really happy about those canary yellow race cars as high as we are above off the racetrack. That one's looking awfully fast now through the short chute in the north end.
8: I think Ed Carpenter is on a rail right now, too. He is keeping pace with Castroneves, and we might see a battle for the lead pretty soon. He's pulling up, heading down to one.
0: We will keep an eye on that for you as well as they head into turn one. But Graham Rahal out of the race, and he's with Dave first.
1: Yeah, another Indianapolis 500 ends way too early for Graham Rahal. What finally did out, Graham?
13: Yeah, I mean, we have some electrical deal. Keeps shutting the engine off. And it didn't feel quite right to start the race, but I thought it was okay. And then all of a sudden, it just keeps shutting off constantly. So we tried to power cycle it out there, and it would fire back up, and then it shut right back off, and it fire. So I don't know. I mean, unfortunately, it's going to end our day, though, and it's pretty frustrating. You know, everybody in the National Guard, we've tried very, very hard to make them proud, and it's frustrating and disappointing.
1: Tough way to end it here for Graham Rahal this afternoon. By the way, guys, Tony Kanaan remains on pit road. Still.
0: And that may be one of the sadder aspects of this. This was our Exergen pit reporters. Exergen, changing the way the world takes temperature. 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Prime Sport, the preferred travel partner of the Indianapolis Motor Speedway. Castroneves and then Carpenter. Marco Andretti is third. Ryan Hunter Ray is fourth. Scott Dixon is fifth. Will Power is down in sixth place now. Montoya is seventh. And Sage Karam, believe it or not, is in eighth right now. That young kid is doing well. And in ninth is J.R. Hildebrand. Let's go to Jake.
6: Just left turn number two. Really good battle there. Sage Karam trying to close in on Juan Montoya. That's the battle for seventh position. Hard to believe. Only one Indy 500 between those two as they now move their way into the north end.
0: Let's go to our Exergen pit reporter, Michael Young.
11: Yeah, guys, down here on pit lane, Roger Penske just radioed Elio Castroneves. He said, Elio, how's the car? He said, it's fine. He said, you want any changes? He goes, no, what do you think? Roger said, if you like it, let's keep it like it is. For Ed Carpenter, they are in cruise control behind Elio Castroneves. The motto now, save as much fuel as you can. So for the 20 car, they are very, very good. Just in fuel-saving mode till the next stop.
8: Fourth place running Marco Andretti, pretty happy with that car. We expect to see that Snapple machine on pit lane around lap 94. That's about seven laps from now. As for a couple of the rookie drivers on my end of pit lane, not happy with the race cars. Jack Hawksworth, who started 13th, has fallen all the way back to 24th. He has been hammering that radio, asking for changes to that car. And then Mikhail Aloshin, the feeling of that car has gone away big time. They made a big swing with both the front and rear wing adjustments on that previous pit stop. It has not worked for the Russian driver Aloshin. Aloshin back in 15th, and Hawksworth buried all the way back in 24th.
0: That was our Exergen pit reporters. Exergen changing the way the world takes temperatures. So now we're beginning to see cars hit the pits. And we are probably in that range right now, though now we're going to find out who's going to stretch it, who is actually running, getting in the draft right, running the engine exactly how they need it.
9: Again, in the subtlety to that game, the subtlety of that game of stretching your fuel a little bit is setting yourself up for those last two stops. So if you can stretch your fuel when you come in for those last two stops, maybe you don't have to be plugged in with your fuel probe as long. And again, we're just picking apart subtle seconds, if even that, to create those opportunities.
0: Jack Hawksworth and Alex Tagliani just came in for a stop. They're back on the track again. Donald.
3: Okay, Paul, there's more than we can keep up with here, but one thing that's amazing, I think we had, just a short time ago, we had 28 cars in the lead lap. That's with no yellows, no pace cars to pack it up, and no lucky dogs. That's one thing that is just really amazing to us. And then also, Sage Karam just came in to make a pit stop. He had got up to eighth place. And we figure we got Jacques Villeneuve, who was running 18th a few moments ago. The last time that Jacques Villeneuve ran in the Indianapolis 500, Sage Karam was 3 months old. So anyway, we've got all kinds of things going here. Buddy Lazier now did have enough laps to pass Johnny Rutherford seventh at the all-time laps completed. And now we're at 90 laps, average speed 213.0 miles an hour. We've got an unbelievable pace going here.
0: And now Mikhail Aloshin, the Russian, has fallen a little bit off the pace. We go to Dave first.
1: And here with Chip Ganassi, who had to watch with the rest of us that 12-and-a-half-minute pit stop with Tony Kanaan. Were you guys able to figure out exactly what was going on inside the tin machine?
12: Yeah, Dave, we had a little, we were having a fuel pickup problem there near the bottom of the collector. Effectively, there was fuel in the car, but we ran him out of fuel. So when we went to restart the car, we stripped the starter gear out of it.
1: Very disappointing, but you look up on the leaderboard, you still see Scott Dixon. Sage Karam is having a heck of a run here today.
12: Yeah, I mean, it's a long way to go, so we'll see what happens.
1: That's Chip Ganassi. Looks like the best Tony Kanaan would finish is at least a couple laps down. To Michael Young.
11: Yeah, guys, our leader is slowly coming down pit lane. 60 miles an hour comes Elio Castroneves. We talked about the little conversation he had with Roger Penske, the captain, on the radio. The car looks good. The crew goes to work on that number three, the beautiful Pennzoil yellow machine, the yellow submarine, flying those traditional livery colors of the great Johnny Rutherford and Rick Mears. Elio Castroneves down and away. Great stuff for that squad.
0: And for Elio, another sweet Penske pit stop. But on the front straight, Ed Carpenter is under attack by Ryan Hunter-Reay, Jerry Baker.
5: That's not under attack anymore because Ryan Hunter-Reay got him. Ryan Hunter-Reay, your new leader at the Indy 500.
6: Ryan Hunter-Reay has Ed Carpenter just behind him. Then behind them it's Simon Pagenaud, who's already pitted, so he's a little bit off cycle. But Ryan Hunter-Reay now the leader into turn number three.
0: And let's go to the pits, and Nick Yeoman,
8: yeah.
0: Marco's in.
8: Yeah, Marco Andretti has brought that car in, has given up the fourth place position. Very happy, no changes. Mueller has a little bit of a hard time getting that hose engaged out of the Buckeye, but a good stop overall for Marco Andretti, who takes that Snapple machine back onto the racetrack.
0: And Takuma Sato driving for A.J. Foyt, the number 14 car. Remember that last lap spin when he tried to win this thing? Well, he's in the field, but not up in the front. Let's go to Dave first.
1: Yep, and Takuma Sato down and away in about 11 seconds, a slight wing adjustment for the 14 bunch as Will Power now back on pit lane.
11: Now, Will Power coming in, guys. He will be pitting right behind James Hinchcliffe. Hinchcliffe fell all the way to eighth. He's coming down pit lane right now. Will Power, that crew goes to work. Tim Cindric talking to Will. Nearly contact with Hinchcliffe at the front right tire changer for Will Power. They pack that thing full of fuel. Ryan Hunter Ray will meet Will Power on a pit lane as it is a drag race with Ed Carpenter. Actually, Ed gets around Will Power. Great stops down here on the front end of the grid.
0: Oh, Ed Carpenter tried to slide in there before they got actually to the end of the pits where they have to mark on the blend line and stay in order after that. But it has been an interesting set of stops. It's going to get more interesting now. Let's go to Nick Yeoman.
10: As the pit stop cycle through, Scott Dixon finds his way at the top of the leaderboard. Boy, this has been a very Scott Dixon-like day. Started mid-pack, has driven as high as fifth. They're a little slow on the left rear tire, but that silver anniversary is a 25-year anniversary between Chip Ganassi Racing and Target. Beautiful-looking car, but a good stop for Dixon.
0: And once again, we are now 95 laps, nearly half this distance, 250 miles, and we are incident-free thus far.
9: And Montoya, who's up at the point. Remember, last pit stop, he went a couple laps longer than the other guy. So, you know, he's just on a little later cycle, a little different strategy. You know, part of the key, again, with these pit stops and talking about the team effort, it takes about 7 seconds to fill these cars up with fuel, of putting 18.5 gallons in there. That would be the whole thing. But the challenge is sometimes for that fueler to plug in. That plug-in is crucial, and sometimes that can be a challenge. Seems to be a hiccup just with every team, if you look back through the year. Everybody kind of struggles with that. So look for guys hitting that perfectly as we get into crunch time.
0: Well, not only that, that nozzle is heavy. They get the biggest guy they can find to do that.
9: Yeah, and now that nozzle also has the air vent built into it. So, and it's at just a slight angle towards the back. So if you don't hit it quite perfect, it's going to hang you up.
3: Okay, Paul, we're going to undoubtedly break the track record for halfway. We've
0: all
3: got
0: right.
3: Three laps to go. We're at 213.4 miles an hour. I don't know what the track record is off the top of my head, but I know who owns it. This is one of my favorite trivia questions. Guess who holds the record for the 250-mile distance?
0: Run
3: it's
0: with
3: a,
0: it.
3: It's a Penske driver, and it's not who you think. And I wish we had a few seconds to play some music or have some fun with it. Thank you. Somebody got the correct answer. It was A.J. Allmendinger last year. In fact, Allmendinger holds three track records. He had 100 laps, 110, and 140, I think. And I'm kind of sad to see that one of those is going to go in just about a minute and a half.
0: One thing I'm watching here is Juan Montoya. He's running cycles a little bit later. He's the leader right now, but he's due in.
9: Yeah, he's due in, but he's only a couple laps off in that cycle, so it's okay.
0: He's in now.
9: And, yes, he is down on pit road. And I've liked, you know, all month long, he's kind of been under the radar. He definitely was one of my picks just because he hadn't had a lot of attention on him.
0: To the pits, Dave, first.
1: As we await Juan Pablo Montoya leading the race as he now hits his mark, the 2000 champion, saying he wasn't that comfortable in the draft thus far this race. And, well, the remedy to that is get out front. That's exactly where he was as Juan Pablo Montoya had a nice stop.
10: Yeah, we're down here in the pit of Marco Andretti, and his grandfather, 1969 winner Mario Andretti, is down here watching. Mario, you're not just watching. Did I see you down there checking those Firestone tires, doing a little work?
14: Well, obviously, I know what I'm seeing, so he wants to have that information. And the tires look fabulous, no problem, so he can go, you know, as hard as he wants.
10: What's your grandson saying about that car? I know he was kind of buried and stuck in sixth for a while, but then once he turned up the wick, it seems like that car's pretty strong for him.
14: Well, right now, I guess they're playing the mileage game because, and everybody else I think seems to be doing that. So he's about one lap short from even one of his teammates, so he's got to try to make that up in case there are no yellows.
10: All right, appreciate it. Mario Andretti, Kyle Moyer down in that pit as well. Keeping an eye on those fuel numbers. We're just at halfway right now, Paul Page, but all these engineers beginning to crunch those every valuable fuel numbers.
0: There are few drivers in the series as good and the in and out lap as Juan Montoya, and he just ripped out of there, but not fast enough to keep him out in front. Ryan Hunter-Reay now has the lead, followed by Castro Neves and then Marco Andretti. We're going to give you the Progressive Insurance leaderboard right now. Ryan Hunter-Reay, Elio, and Marco, then Ed Carpenter. Then Montoya actually got out and into the fifth place, followed by Scott Dixon, Will Power, Simon Pagenaud, and J.R. Hildebrand. Visit Progressive.com today. Back live in Indianapolis, this is Paul Page. The leaders are right together. Ryan Hunter-Reay, followed by Elio Castroneves, and then Marco Andretti.
9: I think what's interesting, again, is we're getting feedback from our pit reporters. Track temperature is at 121 plus. That is the biggest number, I should say the hottest number we've seen all month. And when those numbers come up on the track surface, the cars slide around a little bit more. So the key for tuning these cars and getting to the end, I keep coming back to that, is you want to be able to flat foot this racetrack. You got to be flat out around here, and sometimes you may have to add some downforce as the temperatures in the track come up.
0: Let's go down the pits once again. Here's Nick Yeoman. Well, we were hoping that Nick Yeoman was going to jump in with some information there. As soon as we have contact with him, we'll get to him and find out exactly what's going on from his point of view. Let's go out to Kevin Lee, turn four.
8: Ryan Hunter-Reay leads the pack of three yellow cars, Castro Neves, and then Marco Andretti, who has some blue in that paint scheme. Ed Carpenter is fourth, Juan Pablo Montoya, Will Power, and Scott Dixon.
6: Ryan Hunter-Reay into turn number two, then Castro Neves and Marco Andretti. Top three, Mark James, you'll notice, separating themselves, but Ed Carpenter trying to stay close in that top three fight.
7: As we observe, the three yellow cars run nose to tail at the entrance to turn number three. Carpenter with a comfortable advantage, but let's remember an incredible pit stop by Juan Montoya's crew, Kevin. He was leading. They got him back out in fifth.
8: Castro Neves is starting to gain on Ryan Hunter-Reay. He's up on the rear wing, coming down into turn number one. Castro Neves in second, looks to the inside.
5: Elio jumped to the inside, he'll make that pass. He gets around Ryan Hunter-Reay. Elio back in front in the Indy 500.
6: Castro Neves now closes in. Martin Plowman, the lap car, will be his next target. That might be market opportunity for Hunter-Reay to pounce back on Elio Castro Neves.
7: Yep, Elio Castro Neves within five car lengths of that ABC supply machine, the 41 car of Martin Plowman. Been a long day for plowing. Then Ryan Hunter-Reay, then Marco Andretti. They've separated themselves a bit from Carpenter now in the set of a four.
8: Carpenter is probably 25 car lengths back, working on the lap car. Elio Castro Neves trying to get a run on Martin Plowman. He will get it, and he will maintain the advantage on Hunter-Reay into turn one.
5: Elio Castro Neves now has the car between him and the second place winner, Ryan Hunter-Reay. Elio now pulling away just a minute in turn two.
6: Doesn't have that car between him much longer. Hunter-Reay to the inside, gets by Plowman. So too now does Marco Andretti. Ed Carpenter, likewise. Top four now into the north end.
7: Plowman with a class move, staying very high on the racetrack, letting those running for the lead run for the lead. Now he'll duck to the high side, but slides back down in front of Montoya. That's going to hurt Montoya trying to catch that lead pack.
8: The front five separated a little bit. Hildebrand comes by in fifth, and then Plowman is getting out of the way to go to the pit lane, and there are three cars side by side on the main straightaway.
5: And all of a sudden, Elio has got all kinds of breathing room. He'll run first, Hunter-Reay second, Marco Andretti runs number three.
6: Yep, that top four completely checked out. As a matter of fact, about a 30-car length advantage before you get back to that fifth-place machine. That's J.R. Hildebrand, Scott Dixon right behind him, Will Power behind Dixie.
7: Martin Plowman caused some issues for that group of cars in trying to get to pit road. That group trying to stay with the lead four, Kevin. They have flat checked out. Problems for Hildebrand, problems for Dixon in dealing with Martin Plowman.
8: So Carpenter right now is the last car in that pack, and then we go back to Hildebrand, then it's Scott Dixon, Will Power, and Juan Pablo Montoya.
0: You know, now that we're past the halfway mark, the 250th mile, we always check in mid-race with Dale Harrigal, Firestone's chief tire engineer, for Sunday's mid-race interview. And, Dale, are you as excited about what we're seeing as I am?
15: tremendous race we have here this weekend, and it's been a great month for the Firestone Firehawks. You know, we saw laps in qualifying over 231 miles an hour. We ran 33,000 miles of practice, and now we have the fastest race ever to halfway at the Indianapolis Motor Speedway. What a fantastic month it's been for the Firehawks.
0: And when we look at how the tires are performing now through a couple of cycles, it seems like those Firehawks are running absolutely perfect considering the temperatures and everything here. They're just right on.
15: Everything looks great so far, and it looks like the race pace is starting to pick up. We're seeing a great battle at the front of the field, and I think everything's going to be good for the rest of the race.
0: Dale Herrigel, Firestone's chief tire engineer, our mid-race interview, the tradition with him. Great to see the Firehawks doing so well.
9: And just following up a little bit on the Firestone tires, they make a great product, incredibly consistent. But earlier in the month, they were running close to 45 laps on a set of tires and still running in the 226 mile an hour bracket with no wear. So tires aren't going to be an issue today at all. They just are consistent. They hold up. They don't wear out. And absolutely amazed that we're so far into this race and have had no yellows. Incredible.
0: It has been an incredibly safe race, an incredibly fast race, and the focus remains on the top three. That's Elio Castroneves, followed by Ryan Hunter-Reay. Let's go to Dave first.
1: And Tony Kanaan comes in. Of course, he's several laps down. Nice stop, though, for that silver bullet as they celebrate 25 years of partnership between Target and Chip Ganassi Racing. An eight-second stop for TK, who's down and away.
0: And again down the front straightaway. Nice and smooth. Everybody running about five car lengths behind one another. The Progressive Insurance leaderboard reads this way right now with Elio Castroneves and Ryan Hunter-Reay going back and forth in the lead. Marco Andretti sits third, followed by Ed Carpenter. J.R. Hillebrand is fifth, then Scott Dixon, and then Will Power. Montoya is eighth. Ninth is Carlos Munoz, who's given that car a nice run. And tenth is James Hinchcliffe. Visit Progressive.com today. Well, in the past few seconds, Ryan Hunter-Reay has just been carving through this field. We've seen some great action up at the front. That's where it's been all day today. This leaderboard update is brought to you by Prime Sport. Prime Sport is the preferred travel partner of the Indianapolis Motor Speedway. Ryan Hunter-Reay, Elio Castroneves, back and forth. And then Marco Andretti, and then Scott Dixon and Montoya. Those are your top five. Let's go to the pits, Michael Young.
11: Yeah, guys, for Ed Carpenter, an unscheduled pit stop. Started having problems with the car. His right rear Firestone blistered about 5 inches from the edge of each side of that tire with large blisters in the center of the tire. Certainly a big concern for that team, especially as fast as they've been this month of May. He had to come in and change that thing, and it was bad. I don't think it would have lasted too many more laps. So good news for Ed Carpenter that they caught it before he had an incident, but bad news, they're having problems with the right rear of those Firestones. Let's go to Nate first.
1: I tell you, Sage Karam has been one of the guys to watch so far in this 98th running of the Indy 500. A bit off sequence when it comes to pit stops. They're riding as high as 11th. Dennis Reinbold joins us. I tell you what, your kid's doing pretty well.
16: He's doing a great job. We're in this thing, so we're going to keep working hard. If we can have some good stops, we have a chance to be a factor at the end.
1: He's 19 years old. How calm is he inside the cockpit?
16: He's like he doesn't even have a pulse right now. He's so calm. It's unbelievable. He's doing great.
1: We'll be watching.
16: Thanks.
1: Thank you. Dennis Reinbold, Sage Karam doing awfully well so far down here.
0: And as we watch those actions go on the track, the 77 car, that's Simon Pagenaud, currently in 27th position, was just warned by IndyCar for blocking. And Martin Plowman in the 41 car had a pit safety violation. They called a drive-through penalty for him.
9: Well, just following up is Carpenter had to come in about, eight laps early, unexpected, because he was getting some blistering that Firestone, you know, and we just went on to say of how they've done 40-plus laps on sets of tires. So obviously, with this track temperature and getting the car to turn when you're really driving off that right rear just puts that much load and temperature that goes through that right rear.
0: Jake Query, turn two, what do you have?
6: There are six inhabited continents on planet Earth, Paul, and three of them have already led this race in the form of Asia with our first Russian in Mikhail Aloshin, getting a lead earlier in this race, and obviously North and South America. Simon Pagenaud, Justin Wilson, both been flirting with the top 10 all day. Should they get the lead, you could add Europe to that list as well. This, obviously, Paul, as it has been since its inception, is an international event.
0: And on the pit road, thank you, Jake Query. Right now, it is Elio Castroneves who comes in for service, and Michael Young waits for him.
11: Yeah, guys, our second-place runner led a lot of this last stint, and then Ryan Hunter-Reay moved around him. They were just taking their time and decided to let Ryan Hunter-Reay get by. Looks like a great stop thus far, and it is a cruise control kind of afternoon for Elio Castroneves. Problems with the front left tire. They didn't get it down all. Costly stop, maybe two, three more seconds. Front left problems for Elio Castroneves.
0: So Castroneves in and out. We wait for the rest of the field right now. In fact, it won't be long because looks like Marco Andretti is on pit road. Let's go to Nick Yeoman.
10: Yeah, and these Snapple guys have done a tremendous job all day long with Marco Andretti's pit stops. Just saw one of the crew members jumping around, running to all four tires they're going to change to indicate that they're going to make an air pressure adjustment. Marco slides that car in to the pit box. A lot of flack on each of the side pods from some of the Firestone marbles that have been kicked up. They wait to try to fill that car full of fuel, trying to hit a specific fuel number, but another good stop for Marco Andretti and the Snapple crew.
0: And these stops are for the leader occurring on the 123rd lap. And as we look down pit road, we are seeing Ryan Hunter-Reay. He's headed in for his stop. Robbie.
9: Yeah, and so Elio just came in on lap 122. He's got now two more stops. So now the games really start beginning, is setting yourself up for that track position at the last stop. Elio will have to make two more stops now under these green running conditions.
0: Michael Young.
11: Yeah, guys, I'm not quite sure what's going on with Joseph Newgard. Carlos Munoz now making a stop as Ryan Hunter-Reay down and away. For Carlos Munoz, a quiet afternoon. Ran sixth most of that last stint, but a great, great opportunity for him to move up if they get a good one here. Problems with the right rear. They really have to hold Carlos Munoz, so that will cost him spots as well. And again, Joseph Newgarden sits idle here on pit lane. We'll get an update in a second on what's wrong with the number 67 entry. Let's go to Nick Yeoman.
0: Well, while we wait there, it's Hinchcliffe that's making his stop now. In fact, all of the leaders. Back to Nick Yeoman.
10: Yeah, Scott Dixon will slide that target car into the pit box. Mike Holtel to go to pit map two. A good stop. A little slow getting out of the pit box for Scott Dixon, but important to watch. Scott Dixon's been able to go a couple more laps than Elio Castroneves, a couple more laps than Marco Andretti. That may play into as a factor if we go green the rest of the way, Paul Page.
0: And so, once again, this is going to turn the lead of the race over to Montoya, who has yet to stop. Now if we start doing our math and we realize how far Montoya has been able to go now three times, what does that mean as we get toward the end of the race and that crucial last stop?
9: Well, what it could mean is on his last stop, since he's going a little bit longer, say four or five laps longer, that means when he comes in for his very last stop, if we remain under green, since he will be the last one to make the pit, he'll have less laps to finish, so he won't have to take on as much fuel to get to the end, so he could get in and out quicker. Again, let's see where that plays out.
0: Well, if we assume that that magic number for the last stop is lap 168, and Montoya is just coming in, he just put himself in range of that, didn't he?
9: I think it's a stretch. Yeah. It's a stretch. But it can happen. It could happen.
0: Will Power is on the pit road now. Again, the leaders continue to work their way through. Down to Michael Young.
11: Yeah, guys, for Will Power, he's gone about one or two laps longer than every other driver thus far in this race, and that is what Tim Cindric has been coaching him about. Let's take our time. Let's save that fuel. They've been running about fifth or sixth. Good stop. That car already down and away, but for Will Power, it's about saving fuel, and evidently that wasn't the case for Joseph Newgarden. They ran out of fuel, and they cannot get that car fired again.
0: Now let's go down to our Extragen pit reporter, Dave Furt.
1: Yeah, I tell you, I saw Will Power enter pit road. It's going to be interesting to see if they're docked with a speeding penalty. Remember, it's a 60-mile-an-hour speed limit here on pit road at the Indianapolis Motor Speedway. And Power had to get on hard in the brakes. In fact, the back end snapped around a couple of times. He did a nice job saving it. But the question is, was he too fast as he entered pit road? Something to keep an eye on, Paul Page.
0: Absolutely. Robbie Buell.
9: Well, what happens with power as he gets locked up there, obviously you want to come all the way to that start finish line, or excuse me, pit lane speed right. line to be down to 60. These carbon brakes, sometimes when, if you don't have any temperature and when you're about to run, as soon as you go to that brake pedal, they'll get very grabby, and that's where you'll see they'll lock up the rear of these cars. Not uncommon to see that happen, but it can get a driver caught out.
0: Well, we are waiting to see when Juan Montoya will make his stop. When he does, it'll be Hunter Rey that slides back into the lead. That, of course, barring anything that happens between he and Elio Castroneves right now. And they have told Will Power he's going to get a black flag for a speed violation in the pits.
9: Well,
0: good call, guy.
9: Great call by Dave First. He said he saw he was absolutely struggling getting to that line and did not get that car wowed down to 60 miles an hour.
0: And so Will Power, he drives through the pits right now, accepting that violation. But since this is under green flag, as every lap to this point has been, that is very expensive.
9: Incredibly expensive, because it looks like we're going to maybe be green to the end. So he's going to go down, three-quarters of a lap right there is about that time, an overall 30-second penalty.
0: Pit side, Michael Young.
11: Yeah, guys, and for Tim Cindric, he's got to coach a very upset driver. Will's like, what do we do now? Tim said, just stay calm. We'll figure this thing out. We're not out of it yet, but obviously a big mistake for Will Power, as we heard, trying to lock him up, getting down to that 60-mile-an-hour pit lane speed. Costly, costly penalty for Will Power.
0: You know, and those guys who counsel from the pits, Roger Penske, Tim Cindric, Clive Hall, they're almost like psychiatrists sometimes. They got to tell you, all right, we did that. Don't worry about it. Here's the plan. We're going to get it done and get them so they're actually focusing back on the race.
9: It's kind of the therapist from the pit stand. You know, every driver personality is a little bit different, but that is absolutely part of what is keep their driver focused and calm and say, hey, just keep doing your job. We'll figure that out. Very important.
0: 131 laps complete, and on his way in for his stop is Juan Montoya, Dave First.
1: And the 2000 champion hits his marks once again. Juan Pablo Montoya still complaining about the handling in the draft, but he's been out front for some of this, so that helps as well. A bit of a lengthy stop, no change if that in the way in 9 seconds.
0: It's amazing watching him. He is directly below our ninth floor position from the pagoda here. How calm he is, how it sits. He sits so calm and watches them do the work and then rockets back out. We pause 10 seconds for station identification. 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

0: Back live at the Indianapolis Motor Speedway, the Progressive Insurance Leaderboard. Of course, with Montoya into the pits, it is now Ryan Hunter-Reay out front, followed by Elio Castroneves, Marco Andretti, Ed Carpenter, Scott Dixon is fifth, J.R. Hildebrand is sixth, seventh is James Hinchcliffe, and Carlos Munoz is eighth, followed by Townsend Bell, and tenth is Sage Karam. Looking down through the order a bit further, Justin Wilson 11th and Sebastian Bourdais 12th, and Kurt Busch is currently riding in 13th. Visit progressive.com today. So it's back pretty much the way it was, which means there are four cars battling one another to try and win the Indianapolis 500 as we're starting to go to the later laps of the race. Robbie Buell.
1: Well, I just, you know, we talked about Montoya, and we were saying Will Power, who couldn't get it wowed down to 60 miles an hour, had a pit lane speed limit, and now I'm just kind of looking at other data. Montoya got the same penalty that we were just talking about, how it's going to hurt Power's day.
0: So those penalties, as we've said, very, very expensive. Donald Davidson.
2: And they're both driving for Roger Penske. Just an update on the speeds. At lap 120, new track record, 213.268 miles an hour. Lap 130, 213.595. And a report that Buddy Lazier is now out of the race. So we've only got two cars out of the race.
0: And out in front, got a move being made. Let's send you over to, how about Nick Yeoman? Dick Query, let's go to you. Nick.
3: Marco Andretti, your new leader. Ryan Hunter-Reay behind him. Then Elio Castroneves, the lap car of Jack Hawksworth. Then Ed Carpenter. But right now, Marco Andretti, Mark James into turn number three.
4: The last two laps, Marco Andretti has improved two positions. We're getting to the later stages. Fans are starting to come back to life. They're pumping their fists for the Snapple machine of Marco Andretti.
5: And we're also seeing it's not as easy as the pass as last year. Get out front if you can do it. Marco Andretti, but Ryan Hunter-Reay has another run on his teammate. Hunter-Reay on the rear wing of Andretti as they go into one, and Jerry Baker.
6: They look like one car as they come at us now. A little bit of space out there. It is still out in front. Marco Andretti, turn two.
3: Like a college football game, huh? Pennsylvania 1, Florida 2. Marco Andretti, Ryan Hunter-Reay, his teammate, just two colleagues behind him.
4: He's tired of that now, Jake Query. Got a great run up on turn number two. Ryan Hunter-Reay tucked right in behind Marco Andretti. There they go through turn number three. Elio Castroneves trying to keep pace.
0: And Elio Castroneves sitting there in third. Right behind him is the rookie, Jack Hawksworth. He is not on the lead lap, but he's staying with those leaders. To the pits now, Nick Yeoman.
7: Pretty remarkable run by Marco Andretti. He has been unbelievably consistent so far today. A year ago, he completed 96% of the laps in the 2013 IndyCar season. So this is the maturation process for Marco Andretti. We got a chance to talk to him on Media Day on Thursday, and he said looking back, he kind of hopes that people understand why he was so disappointed when he came up short as a rookie in 2006. Remember, there were people pretty critical about that. Why aren't you happy? Why aren't you excited about finishing second? 9 years into his Indy 500 career, this being his ninth start, Marco Andretti, 27-year-old, still looking for that first win. And Paul Page, this looks like it could be the best of the bunch as that Snapple machine is still at the point.
0: It just might be his day. Those were our Exergen pit reporters. Exergen changing the way the world takes a temperature. And so at the Indianapolis Motor Speedway, 141 laps complete. We have been clean and green all the way. Back live at the Indianapolis Motor Speedway, our pole sitter Ed Carpenter is heading for the pits. Here's Michael Young.
8: And the 2003 Butler graduate makes his way down pit lane. Now blister tires were made. They came in earlier. They're coming in now on lap 145. That will make it one more stop for them. They'll be good to go to the end. And from the looks of it, guys, those tires look fantastic. The crew goes to work, and they have to make this one flawless to keep him in the hunt. They hold Ed Carpenter. They pack it full of fuel. Nice stop. Ed Carpenter down and away.
0: Now let's take a look at the Progressive Insurance Leaderboard. It is at the front. Marco Andretti. Will this be an Andretti year? Ryan Hunter-Reay second. Elio Castroneves is third. Jack Hawksworth, who is actually running 17th and so not on the leader lap, is behind Elio Castroneves. Scott Dixon is in fourth. And fifth is J.R. Hildebrand. Visit progressive.com today. Donald Davidson.
2: Okay. Thank you, Paul. I just can't believe this pace. This is absolutely phenomenal. At 146 laps, the average speed is 212.9. And last year, there was a segment, I think, of like 131, 132 laps where there were no greens, where there were no yellows during the course of the race. I would say since the advent of the introduction of the pace car to come on during the yellows, which was 1979, this has to be the record for the longest stretch of green, and maybe all time, or at least since the very early days. It took an awful lot in order to call for a yellow, but since that has changed, we've now gone 147 laps from the beginning with no yellows, and I think this is probably, we are seeing records set today that likely will stand forever.
0: And they don't seem to be letting up. And I've got to tell you, think about this. Speeds well over 225 miles an hour as an average, which means they're going down the front straightaway a lot.

0: Who has that?
1: But it is just out of my view in turn number two. Car number 83, that is Charlie Kimball, of course, in that Novo Nordisk flex pin machine. Exiting turn number two, got loose mark. I think he made contact with the inside wall about a third of the way down the backstretch.
2: And fortunately for Charlie Kimball, he slid to a rest right in front of the Hovatro safety crew. Charlie Kimball is interacting with that crew as we speak. Looks like Charlie Kimball's okay. Sadly, though, his day is done. Caution flies for the first time here at the Indianapolis Motor Speedway. Unbelievably, Paul Page on lap 149.
0: Do you believe that? The home ultra safety crew was right there. He just lost it. Then he caught the wall with the right front and then slid across the track onto the concrete section of the infield.
3: Well, he just looked like, you know, the right rear. He just kind of came around a little bit, didn't hit too hard. You know, maybe with this track temperature coming up, he's just seen a little different wear, more wear on that right rear, and it's loose up the car. But this is going to be the game. This is where your pit crew, your teams can help you out. Everybody is going to be coming in under yellow right now, making the stop. So this is when the guys that go over the wall, the tire changers, the fuelers, can gain you track position, and then that leads into only one more stop. So you're going to see everybody come in right now, have a stop. They're going to have one to go after this. They can get it home.
0: And many of the crews up and down pit road have already set equipment over the wall, waiting for the opportunity to bring their car in and do service at this point, which will be the 149th lap.
3: And just looking at some of our cameras here, there was contact that Kimball had with a car earlier in that lap. So something happened. Maybe he had cut a tire as he made contact with somebody.
0: And so now we're seeing more cars come in, taking advantage of this caution period. Well, this is really the first one, and that's Jack Hawksworth coming down on pit road right now, going to make his stop. Everyone else has stayed out. We're expecting, though, those pits to be available to the rest of them at any moment. And back live at the Indianapolis Motor Speedway, the field circles the track, now going through turn one and two behind the pace car, driven by Johnny Rutherford. And as we look up into the turns, we see some of the sweepers are out. They're going to try to clean up the track a little bit if they can. And those marbles, the pieces of rubber, they get high on the track. But we expect the next time around for all of the field to come in. And this will be an open pit that's been closed up till now. But when they come next time around, I think we're going to see a lot of business.
3: And you would think this is a time for a driver to relax because you're not under green conditions. But you really have to have your A game right now coming down pit lane. You can't back off of anybody as you come to the speed limit line as you get into pit lane. You want to be right on that car in front of you. You got to hit your marks. You want to have a good launch coming off.
0: And so here they come with the pits open. Well, not all of the field, but a good portion of the front of the field already on their way to the pits. It's led by Marco Andretti and then Ryan Hunter-Reay, then Elio Castroneves, and then Scott Dixon, James Hinchcliffe, and Carlos Munoz. We're going to start with Michael Young.
4: Yeah, guys, here at the front end of pit lane, Elio Castroneves hits his marks. He currently runs third. Right in front of him is James Hinchcliffe. He runs fifth for these two drivers. Picture-perfect stops is what they need right now. For Hinch, a good one thus far. As the battle down pit lane unfolds, it's Ryan Hunter-Reay, then Marco Andretti, Scott Dixon, drag race, Elio Castroneves, and then James Hinchcliffe. And who will this really help? Ed Carpenter, because he had to pit stay out in front of the leaders. He will assume the lead. Let's go to Nick Gilman.
5: Yeah, good routine stop for Marco Andretti and that Snapple crew. They took off four and put four right back on, filled that car full of fuel. Also, Scott Dixon brought that bright silver car for Target Chip Ganassi down pit lane as well. No changes for that car. Let's go to Dave first.
6: And very routine for Townsend Bell, which might be incredible to consider the fact that this is a one-off for the KV Racing team. But Bell down and away in 8 seconds. He's running in the top 10. The way this is all going to play out might be right into the hands of 19-year-old Sage Karam. Before the caution flag came out, they just came in to pit. So he did not have to come in this last time around. So look for Sage Karam, guys, at the front of the grid.

0: So, a couple of the stories that are going to play here at Indianapolis. Joining us in the the booth right now is James Verrier, the president and CEO of BorgWarner. And very shortly, my friend, that beautiful BorgWarner trophy is going to get carried and handed to somebody, but we don't have a clue who.
1: Yeah, absolutely. Looking forward to getting down there in the next few minutes. And, you know, whoever it is will be a wonderful experience. So I'm looking forward to it. But it's a close race. It's kind of going to be tough to see who gets down there. But looking forward to it, though.
0: When you're talking the BorgWarner Trophy, you're talking some pretty major history. And to my way of thinking, and millions of others, I believe, it's the most beautiful trophy that comes out in sports.
1: Yeah, we're a little bit biased at BorgWarner. We think it's the greatest trophy in the world, certainly in sport. And our association goes back to 1936 when we first went with the trophy, built in 35. And, you know, I think it's just so fitting that what that trophy stands for and what our company as BorgWarner does, you know, innovation, speed, technology, fast, just cool stuff. So, yeah, it's a great association. We're so proud to be part of it.
0: It's good to have the trophy here. In the days when it was not so carefully guarded, I just happen to know you can put 8 gallons of something in there. But don't ask why, and don't ask any more questions, all right?
1: Okay.
0: Thanks for joining us as we get to get ready to go back to green here. It's good seeing you. James Verrier, the president and CEO of BorgWarner. Well, we're getting ready to go back green here, but let's go quickly to Dave Wilson in the pits.
2: Great champion, Buddy Lazier. We hate to see you back here. What happened?
3: Yeah, it's just really disappointing. I mean, we really had a good car. David Cribbs and I were working on each pit stop, you know, and the first run felt really good. As the tires were running off, we were just getting the car better and better. We broke a clutch line, if you could believe that, and could not get it in and out of gear.
2: Tough break for Buddy Lazier. Back up to the booth, guys.
0: And on the main straightaway, the green flag comes out. We are back racing once again. And as they scream for the first turn, physically it's Ed Carpenter, but Ryan Hunter-Reay is going to the inside of Carpenter. Michael Andretti's right there, Jerry.
4: He's already by me. It's in turn number two,
5: Paul. Hunter-Reay slung past on the inside of Ed Carpenter. Marco Andretti in third, then Scott Dixon, Elio Castroneves. That's the front five in a turn number three, Mark James.
6: Not sure on restarts that up front is the place to be because of what happens with a slipstream, if you will. Ed Carpenter right there, Marco Andretti, then Scott Dixon, then Elio Castroneves. Front five set sail for the north end.
7: Ryan Hunter-Reay in front of Ed Carpenter, Marco Andretti, Scott Dixon, Elio Castroneves, James Hinchcliffe, and Townsend Bell in seventh.
4: Ryan Hunter-Reay made that pass look easy, but look what's happened right in front of me. Ed Carpenter is retaking the lead in the South Shore Shoe.
5: Marco Andretti wants to try to follow suit. Not going to be able to do it. Hunter-Reay closes the door. Scott Dixon, 8 car lengths back in fourth position. Ed Carpenter, your leader to the north end.
6: All business is picking up at 16th to Georgetown, boys and girls. Marco Andretti all over his teammate, Ryan Hunter-Reay at the entrance to three. As Marco moves around, that allows Scott Dixon to draw closer. Ed Carpenter has the lead into four.
7: Dixon is gaining. Carpenter up by now just a car length. Ryan Hunter-Reay pulling in Ed Carpenter to the yard of bricks. Jerry Baker, Carpenter to the inside or the outside, and Hunter-Reay to the inside.
4: And Hunter-Reay is going to take the lead at the apex of turn number one.
5: Ryan Hunter-Reay now has Ed Carpenter 2 car lengths back. Then Marco Andretti, Scott Dixon, Castroneves, James Hinchcliffe. The distance now a little bit more for Ryan Hunter-Reay.
6: Elio hanging on by his fingertips to that front four. The pack behind him starting to draw ever closer. Marco wants a piece of Ed Carpenter. 2 car lengths behind at a turn number three.
7: Nobody should need to think about saving fuel. That's why they're all going to the front. Everyone has to stop one more time. Ryan Hunter-Reay by 2 car lengths. Now 1 car length. Carpenter on the rear wing of Ryan Hunter-Reay.
4: Ryan Hunter-Reay continues the battle. Ed Carpenter sticks it inside. Cannot make it stay there. He'll pull back into the number 2 spot behind Ryan Hunter-Reay.
5: What we say all week, you want to be in that lead pack in the end. Hunter-Reay, Carpenter, Marco Andretti, Dixon, Elio, James Hinchcliffe, all in that lead pack, fighting it out for the Indy 500.
6: That move cost Ed Carpenter valuable momentum and allowed Marco Andretti to get right on the rear wing. Marco Andretti to the bottom side of Ed Carpenter and shuts the door at the apex in turn three. Ryan Hunter-Reay in turn number four.
7: Marco still in third. Carpenter in second. Hunter-Reay is the leader. Dixon is fourth. Castroneves fifth. Hinchcliffe, Bell, Munoz to turn one with Hunter-Reay in front.
4: Yellow, that's the color of the day. And right up front, it is Ryan Hunter Ray in the number two spot. That is Ed Carpenter, off at number two.
5: Memorial Day weekend and America, 1, 2, and 3. Ryan Hunter Ray, Ed Carpenter, Marco Andretti.
6: Ed Carpenter still right there within about a half a car length. Marco Andretti draws a beat on him. Scott Dixon firmly in command of the fourth position in the exit of three.
7: Watch Kurt Busch. He said he wanted to be there at the end. He's up to ninth up front. Ryan Hunter Ray by a car length on Ed Carpenter.
0: Ed Carpenter right behind Ryan Hunter Ray. He moves to the inside. He's going to try him again, Jerry Baker.
4: And he's going to get the job done, Paul Page. It is Ed Carpenter out in front again with Ryan Hunter Ray trying to pull right up on his rear wing.
5: Carpenter to the outside of the short chute, tucks down on the white line in turn number two for car length advantage now over Ryan Hunter Ray.
6: I think the gloves are off. Simple as that. It's going to turn into a slugfest over the final 40 laps or so. Ryan Hunter Ray not letting Ed Carpenter get away. Marco inching ever closer. Scott Dixon trying to keep pace.
7: Oh, baby, this keeps getting better and better. Ed Carpenter by less than two car lengths on Hunter Ray. Three more back to Marco Andretti. Hunter Ray trying to draft. Carpenter going into one.
4: Ed Carpenter on the outside. Ryan Hunter Ray on the inside. Hunter Ray will make the pass again. And Marco Andretti stays in the number three spot. He may want number two.
5: Yep, Andretti right in the tire tracks of that car number 20, Fuzzy's Ultra Premium Vodka. Meanwhile, while those two battle it out, Ryan Hunter Ray gets a little distance over Ed Carpenter.
6: All these fans have waited patiently for action like this. Been single file most of the day. They're mixing it up now. Ryan Hunter Ray stretches the advantage out. Carpenter by three car lengths in the exit of three over Marco.
7: The front eight are separated by 0.4 of a second, but Hunter Ray is in charge right now. It's up to 6 or 7 car lengths on Ed Carpenter with Marco lurking.
0: Now the front seems to stretch out just a bit, but Robbie Buell, you've been excited there.
8: Oh, this is a fantastic game, watching Ryan Hunter Ray and Ed Carpenter draft each other. And right here in the pagoda, we can look right down on the finish line of the Yard of Bricks. And if I watch Ed make a run, he has a run on Ryan Hunter Ray. He can finish the pass by the time he gets to one. But if you're setting yourself up for that last lap, Ed is not in front of Ryan Hunter Ray when you're at the start-finish line. So that's what they have to keep sizing up. As Kevin said, we have one more pit stop to make. Ed Carpenter's going to have to come in about 7 laps before the other guys because he's off sequence.
0: Back live at the Indianapolis Motor Speedway, the yellow flag flies once again. Kevin Lee.
7: Scott Dixon running in the fourth position, lost it at the exit of turn number four, spun around, made contact with the outside wall, significant contact, slid all the way down to the pit barrier. Carlos Munoz barely missed him coming through. Then, after that, a separate accident. Joseph Newgarden lost it at the entrance of turn number four and came down to the inside retaining wall. So Scott Dixon, one of the race contenders, out, and Joseph Newgarden also as well.
0: And so the pits are closed. Robbie Buell, what do you see?
8: Well, just watching it briefly here in our vantage point, he lost it, it looked like, Kevin, going into turn four, because I kind of pick up seeing him in the middle portion of the corner. So something got him where it just came around before he even got to that mid portion of the corner.
0: For the second time today, under caution at Indianapolis. And at an absolutely perfect time, the 169th lap, everybody headed for the pits. Michael Young.
9: Yeah, guys, down on this end of pit road, Ed Carpenter was good, but not good enough. That crew got him out right behind Ryan Hunter Ray. I believe Townsend Bell came out third to Nick Yeoman.
10: Yeah, it was not a good pit stop for Marco Andretti. They had no problems with the rear tires, but they were slow on the front two. Marco Andretti looks like he lost a couple spots on that pit stop. Let's go to day first.
11: And Townsend Bell, yeah, as you mentioned, Michael, a really solid stop. 7 seconds as Jimmy Vassar's group, perhaps I back-to-back wins in the Indianapolis 500. And tell you what, Bell very confident inside the car. Perhaps he should be. They're running Tony Kanaan's exact setup from last year's Indy 500. So Bell looking at a top five, maybe even more here this afternoon.
0: So under the caution flag and on the front straightaway, the field begins to circle around and get ready, though, there's still quite a bit of equipment out on the main straightaway.
8: Well, the good news, it looked like Scott Dixon was okay in that. Was a pretty good impact on the outside of four. But now everybody has come in for service. And like we said at the beginning, what's this race going to come down to? Well, where's your track position after this last stop? And that's what everybody's fighting for. We got to look at those top six guys now to see where they're going to be fighting it out between. Between Ryan Hunter-Reay, Ed Carpenter, Townsend Bell made a fantastic stop. He's jumped up there where he's going to be in the third spot.
0: Well, it's a two-car situation. Scott Dixon has won out. Kevin Lee was all over that, but then a second one occurred. And, Kevin, now you've figured that one out, too.
7: I have seen a replay on Joseph Newgarden, who lost it before he even got to the entrance of four. I wondered if he slowed down and someone didn't see it. That's the case. He was hit from behind. We are being told it's Martin Plowman. I could not identify the car, but we believe it's Martin Plowman. But he just got tagged from behind, and that's what turned Joseph Newgarden. And we're still keeping an eye on that. Is he out of the car? He is out of the car, and we'll wait for a report from the medical center.
0: And so, the caution again at Indianapolis as we go to the closing laps. And as we left you a few minutes ago, Alex Tagliani, the 68 car, was moving slowly down the front straightaway, but it was with purpose. He was waiting for the field to come around for the pace car to put him in the proper position. And Robbie, look what that proper position is and what his strategy is.
8: Well, and the reason being why he was slowing up is he did not cycle in that round of pit stops. He's the one guy that hasn't. So he came in at about 11 laps ago, which is he's going to come up short of probably making the distance by 7 or 8 laps. So he will have to cycle into the pits at one point. But right now, with less than 30 laps to go, he's leading the 500, right?
0: Anytime you can get out front there, that's a good thing. Former pole sitter here. Down to the pits, Michael Young.
9: Yeah, you've got a lot of guys in the top 10, Michael, and Ryan Hunter-Reay is in the lead. Talk about the tools he has left and what you expect. Has he said anything throughout the day? How is that car out front?
12: He's real happy. You know, it's going to come down to the end here, and hopefully it gets a good start and, you know, holds him off. We're going green next time by, so it's a little disappointing. I was hoping to have Marco up there to help protect us, but unfortunately he had a bad stop.
9: It never gets easy as an owner, does it?
12: No, it doesn't.
9: There you go, Michael Andretti, guys. He's got 3 bullets up in the top 10.
2: Yeah, we're here with Steve Moore, who's calling the shots for Townsend Bell. Boy, you guys got to be excited. Remember, you started 25th. Here you are in the top 3 now.
13: Yeah, so far everything's gone pretty much according to plan. Only made a couple of small changes on the car. The balance has been good. We had a bit of a problem early on. He tagged the wall and thought the car was a little bit off, but it's not too bad, obviously.
2: Are you having flashbacks to last year at all here, Steve?
13: Trying not to think about it.
2: Kevin Kalkoven's also down here. He said, no, don't want to talk. But you guys are having a phenomenal afternoon. You got to be proud of this four-car team you have.
14: Oh, yeah, they've done an amazing job. Townsend made so few changes to his car during setup and practice that we were pretty confident he'd do well. And we concentrated more on the race setup than on qualifying, and it's worked.
2: Good luck the rest of the way. We're going to be watching.
14: Thank you.
2: Kevin Kalkoven, yeah, he is comfortable because we've been told he's running Tony Kanaan's setup down here in the KV Racing. Number 11, of course, is what TK rode with last year. Townsend Bell now in the 6th. Paul Page?
0: Well, here is the order right now. It's Ryan Hunter-Reay followed by Ed Carpenter. Townsend Bell up in 3rd. James Hinchcliffe is 4th. Elio Castroneves is 5th. They're coming off of the 4th turn. Those are the front 5 for you. The battle for the Indianapolis 500 is underway once again. Green flag is out to the leader, Ryan Hunter-Reay. But several moves, Jerry Baker.
4: Well, they're 3 wide coming into 1. They can't do this. We got a spin. Ed Carpenter hard against the outside wall. And that is Hinchcliffe along with him. They hit the outside wall right at the apex of turn number 1. Paul, when they come into turn number 1, 3 wide, they cannot do that. And they are up against the outside wall. Jake, I think you can probably see them also.
5: Yep, we have seen this before, just like you called it, Jerry, where they get side by side of one another going into turn number 1. They made contact. Hinchcliffe was on the outside as they hit the wall. I believe Ed Carpenter just got out of his machine. James Hinchcliffe was pushed up against the wall by Carpenter once they got tangled up. There just wasn't, as you said, Jerry, room for both of them to go through there. Right now, both those machines, car number 20 and, of course, the 27 machine of James Hinchcliffe, have come to a stop here on the south end of the Indianapolis Motor Speedway, just at the exit of turn number 1.
0: Of course, the good news is that both of those drivers, Ed Carpenter and James Hinchcliffe, are out of the car. But while we're under caution, Now we're saving fuel. They can maybe get 8 miles per gallon under caution. So, again, where's the strategy play now?
8: Well, the fuel game doesn't matter. So even though you can make 10 miles a gallon under yellow, it doesn't matter because these guys came in with 30 laps to go. So they're fine. The fuel game is not going to be an issue. Now the strategy is going to be, okay, so we got Ryan Hunter-Reay, Townsend Bell, Elio. Those are your top three. Where do you want to be on that last lap, second to last lap? Do you want to be leading? Can you pass the guy into three? Can you draft by him off of four before you get to the start-finish line? So that's the game that those guys are going to be playing now amongst the top three.
0: Well, while we have time and the caution flag out, the fellow who has made that so cool for our pit reporters, Exergen, and the thermometer that they have, just touch the forehead and you're there. But we had a chance to talk with the head of that company and why they are involved.
15: Dr. Pompey, just for starters, I want to thank you for your continued support of the Verizon IndyCar Series and IndyCar Radio, and we're proud of the fact that you're on board with us.
16: Yeah, we're pleased to be part of the largest sporting event of the year, giving us an opportunity to present the Exergen Temporal Scanner Thermometer to millions of families.
15: Can you give us a brief description of the Exergen Thermometer, and then we'll go to the Smart Glow?
16: The thermometer works by gently scanning the forehead, to measure, the temperature over the temporal artery, which medically is a very good place to measure body temperature.
15: Mm-hmm.
16: And so good, that it's relied on by millions of doctors and nurses in patient care and by millions of families at home for the family's health care.
15: Now we're talking the Smart Glow thermometer. What's the difference? Tell us about it.
16: Well, Smart Glow, came about because we listened to families. Now, one new feature is a soft, glow light on the temperature display,
15: mm-hmm.
16: So mom or dad can take a temperature of a sleeping child in the darkened room. And keeping track of a fever is also important, so we added an 8-temperature memory so you can see if the fever is increasing or decreasing. And all these features are things that families ask for, and we listen to them to find ways of helping them, with their family health care.
15: That's terrific. You've done something really fun, though. You have a new spokesperson, Lauren Kanaan, the wife of the 2013 Indianapolis 500 champion, Tony Kanaan. How did you light on her? Because you have picked a beautiful and a personable woman.
16: After looking up who she was and her background, she was perfect because mm-hmm. she is a young mom. She has her son Leo, 3 years old, and she's been using our thermometer since the beginning with him.
15: You now have the Exergen Green Flag Contest and the Exergen Up to Speed Contest. Can you tell me about those two?
16: The Green Flag Contest is a way for fans to win, an Exergen temporal scanner by guessing the temperature at the start of the race, the
15: mm-hmm.
16: green flag. And the Up to Speed Contest is that every contestant that enters, a guess in the Green Flag temperature then is registered for the Up to Speed Contest, which the prize is, a fully financed trip for a family of four to the 2015 Indy 500.
15: Oh, wow.
16: All the excitement and all the, the pageantry that goes with that.
15: Boy, that couldn't be better. And based on what we're seeing this year, next year is going to be even bigger. It's huge. We appreciate that you're part of the Verizon IndyCar Series and, of course, your support of IndyCar Radio. We can't thank you enough.
16: Well, thank you very much, Paul.
0: Scott Dixon was a part of that accident was the one before we have the one we have now. And he's out of the car, obviously, and he is with Dave Wilson.
2: Scott, what happened out there?
17: Not real sure, I think I just got loose and lost the car, which was really odd. The number 9 car had been, pretty quick all day. Had understeer was sort of, just moving the weight around and some bars had never really had an issue in turn four and had stepped out, tried to save it, and by that time it was just too late. So not really sure. Feel real bad for the team. I think we had a good shot at winning today. We stayed in the top sort of 5, 6, 7 cars all day today. Hadn't quite made it to the lead, but we were trying to save fuel and stretch the fuel window and see if we could, jump them in the pit stop exchange coming down to the wire. But it's going to get real interesting now. Cautions, breed cautions, as we see.
2: Could you believe the amount of laps we went without a caution? What were you thinking?
17: Yeah, you know, I thought, obviously, you know, I think people, you know, there was a lot of good cars out there, so everybody was just sort of biding their time and you know, not pushing it too hard. And you know, I felt the same, to be honest. So, yeah, it was pretty strange for 500 to have that many clean laps and no cautions. But, you know, now I think, you know, we're definitely going to be in for a few yellows.
2: Who's the strongest guy out there right now left?
17: I would have picked Ed, actually, until that incident there. Hunter Ray looks strong, and so does Marco. You know, I think, you know, Montoya was also strong at one point. Alio, not real sure what he's trying there. It looks like, you know, he was trying to save some fuel back when I crashed. And you don't know what those guys are going to have. So it could still be anybody's. You know, we'll just have to see how it plays out, and hopefully they'll look after each other.
2: Thanks, Scotty.
17: Thanks, man.
2: Our 2008 champion.
0: Well, let's look at the way it lines up as they come back to green. It will be Ryan Hunter-Reay, then Townsend Bell, who was kind of in the middle of that situation that just brought the caution out, then Elio Castroneves, Marco Andretti, Takuma Sato, Carlos Munoz, 6th, Kurt Busch is 7th, Juan Montoya, 8th, Sebastian Bourdais is 9th, and 10th is Justin Wilson. Will Power is 11th, 12th is Ryan Briscoe, Sage Karam, he's 13th, and 14th is Oriel Servia. Pace car is off into the pit area, and we are going green once again, and as Ryan Hunter-Reay makes a big pull away, and then it's three cars in line behind him.
4: Ryan Hunter-Reay checks out. They're coming three wide. This time they do settle down for two wide. It'll be Marco Andretti jumping into the number two spot.
5: Yep, Elio Castroneves wanted to try to work his way into that third position. Townsend Bell shut the door, but Ryan Hunter-Reay is your leader in a turn number three.
6: Marco got a great jump on the restart, was able to get to second place. They fan out four wide to the midway point of the back straightaway. Ryan Hunter-Reay, Marco Andretti, Townsend Bell, Elio, then Carlos Munoz is in fifth position.
7: And Hunter-Reay had a huge jump on the restart. He was 10 car lengths in front of Bell before they got to the exit of four. That dropped Bell back. He is in third position. Hunter-Reay maintains the lead.
4: There's three cars, literally nose to tail. Are we going to go two wide and number one? They almost touch. Townsend Bell and Ryan Hunter-Reay almost touch wheels in turn number one.
5: Hunter-Reay has Andretti just behind him. Then a sizable gap before Elio Castroneves. Then you get that car of Townsend Bell. But right now, battle for the lead at the north end.
6: Marco to the bottom side. Marco Andretti slips around Ryan Hunter-Reay. He takes the lead in Indianapolis. Into third place is Elio Castroneves. Meanwhile, Munoz all over Townsend Bell into four.
7: Less than 20 laps to go, and Andretti's in front. Side by side for fourth. Townsend Bell, Carlos Munoz. Bell on the inside. Munoz on the outside, and Munoz drifts in front.
4: Yeah, now a battle for the top spot, but it's still going to be Marco out in front. Then the machine of Ryan Hunter-Reay and followed by Elio Castroneves.
5: On a day with so few yellows, yellow dominates up front. Marco Andretti, Ryan Hunter-Reay, Elio Castroneves in third.
6: Slower car just off of pit road is probably not going to be an issue. The 41 of Martin Plowman. Ryan Hunter-Reay returns the favor. Same spot. Ryan Hunter-Reay back to P1 in turn three.
7: The two former NASCAR stars are still in the lead pack. Montoya 6th, Busch 7th, Hunter-Reay by 5 car lengths on Marco Andretti, then Elio Castroneves, Carlos Munoz, and Townsend Bell.
4: They're creeping up on some traffic, but they're still by themselves. Now inside, here comes Elio. Elio moves into the number two spot right in the rear of Ryan Hunter-Reay.
5: That three-time winner in car number three, Elio Castroneves. It's Hunter-Reay, Castroneves second. Then you've got Andretti. Carlos Munoz rounds out the top four.
6: Scott Dixon may have given you a little insight in his comments with Dave Wilson. You never know what Penske has lying in wait. It could be the yellow submarine. He's got Ryan Hunter-Reay in the crosshairs in turn four.
7: Lap 184, no more pit stops to come for the leaders. Ryan Hunter-Reay, but Castroneves has pulled up within a car length. Now he's on the rear wing. Elio will look to the inside and one.
4: And Elio's going to take the move. He will come inside. Elio Castroneves leading the 2014 Indianapolis 500.
5: 17 laps to go. Castroneves followed by Hunter-Reay, Marco Andretti, Munoz, Townsend Bell, Elio Castroneves on the backstretch.
6: Elio Castroneves trying to join the most selective company here at the Indianapolis Motor Speedway. Suddenly he has tremendous fan support. Fans on their feet for Elio. He's got a lot of work to do, though, Kevin Lee.
7: Is it possible we are topping the entertainment of last year's race? Yes, we are. Castro Neves, Hunter Ray, right behind him down to the inside of the main straights.
0: Elio Castro Neves now with Hunter Ray on the outside, going to turn one. Hunter Ray's got it.
4: Hunter Ray will make the move. He is retaking the number one spot. And right now, Marco Andretti putting all kind of pressure on Elio.
5: Marco dances down to the inside. Castro Neves a little bit further outside. Andretti can't make the move for that second position out of turn number two.
6: Marco wants to get a piece of Ryan Hunter Ray, but he's got to shake loose of Elio Castro Neves to do it. Well, he's got to pass him before he can shake loose from him. Meanwhile, Carlos Munoz is right there. Michael Andretti with three of the top four.
7: Worth mentioning, Ryan Briscoe, who had early difficulty, was a lap down, is now in 10th. Hunter Ray has stretched it a little bit. I'll make that Castro Neves.
0: 186 laps, Jerry Baker.
4: Ryan Hunter Ray's got just a little bit of breathing room. Then Elio, then the car of Marco Andretti, and then, of course, Munoz in number four.
5: Hunter Ray, 12 car lengths in front of Castro Neves. Then it's Marco Andretti coming into play now. That lap machine in front of him, that may bunch him up, Mark.
6: It's Elio Castro Neves lulling Ryan Hunter Ray into a false sense of security as Elio decided, I don't want to be leading over the last lap. Ryan Hunter Ray has command for now.
7: This is by far the latest in the game. Elio Castro Neves has been in the chase for a fourth, but Hunter Ray leads him. Heading to the stripe, it is two car lengths.
0: Martin Plowman is ahead of the leaders as they head to turn one. He'll be a factor, Jerry Baker.
4: Yeah, Plowman's going to try to get out of the way, and it's still out front. The same guys we just talked about in turn number two.
5: Hunter Ray now has still the same distance back before Castro Neves. Mark, as you'd mentioned, Castro Neves may be waiting to pounce.
6: Plowman has been in this position before. He's going to do the sportsmanlike thing and stay out of the way. As a matter of fact, he ducks onto pit road to get out of the way. Ryan Hunter Ray, then Castro Neves, then Marco into four.
7: Hunter Ray now in front by about 10 car lengths. The battle is going to be for second. Castro Neves pulls down to the inside line to defend. Marco Andretti is right behind him. A battle for second.
4: They talked to Castro Neves about blocking earlier. He might have done it again, but if he didn't get by with it, he hangs on to the number two spot behind Ryan Hunter Ray.
5: Gregarious and loquacious off the track. On it, Elio Castro Neves. Has he been quietly waiting to lurk? He's trying to close in now on Ryan Hunter Ray.
6: Those front two are pretty close together, darn near nose to tail. Meanwhile, Marco all of a sudden has to be overly concerned about the 34 machine of Carlos Munoz. He's running fourth into turn four.
7: And then it's Townsend Bell, Montoya, and Busch, but here comes Hunter Ray.
0: Ryan Hunter Ray leads Elio Castro Neves, and then there's some space back to Marco Andretti. They're in Jerry Baker's view.
4: It is literally nose to tail. Elio right up there. That's a two-man race right at the moment in the second quarter.
5: Hunter Ray, Castro Neves, then Marco Andretti, Munoz, Townsend Bell, Juan Montoya now trying to work his way into that party of the top five.
6: Pretty cool customer, the Californian, Floridian, wherever he's from. It's a warm weather state. He has ties to both, talking about Ryan Hunter Ray. This is a former series champion leading the Indy 500, so Kevin Lee, he's been here before.
7: 10 laps to go at the line for the Indianapolis 500. Ryan Hunter Ray, a car length and a half in front of Elio.
0: And it's Elio with those 10 laps to go that's going to close in. He moves to the outside, goes for the lead.
4: And he will not get it, Paul. He got out there in just a minute then. Ryan Hunter Ray just slammed the door on him over in that second corner.
5: 15 years ago, Ryan Hunter Ray's brother-in-law, Robbie Gordon, came within a splash of fuel of winning this great race.
0: And the yellow's on. We have a crash.
5: Turn number two, the caution's going to come out as we have a crash in turn number two. Same spot as Charlie Kimball. Can't make out yet just exactly who it is, but the car hit on the outside. I think it's Townsend Bell, who was flirting with that top five, but Townsend Bell's come to a stop on the exit of turn number two.
0: On the 190th lap, there'll be nine to go when they cross the line this time around. There is a great deal of debris out there. You wonder what's going to happen now.
8: Well, the factor with all that debris off of Bell's car in two, as guys go through there, are they going to pick up any of those carbon fiber bits?
0: That's a worry.
8: It is. Now, remember, you have in the pit stands, the guys have real-time telemetry that has tire sensors so they can monitor the pressures to see if there is a slow leak. But obviously, you're hoping that nobody's picked up anything and they don't have to come down pit road. If you do have to come down pit road, it's going to cycle you to the back. So, you know, that, and that's just a tough call to make. It's like, oh, I don't think we got anything. but you have to be safe too. You don't want the tire to go flat. So it's a tough position. And now where do you want to be on the last lap? Okay, coming to the restart,
0: the red flag.
8: Okay,
0: is
8: red
0: out.
8: Flag. Wow. Okay.
0: So actually, that sounds like a call. Bring them in, stop them, get this thing cleaned up, and then we can go again. By the way, the yellow actually came out before the crash started for debris over in turn two. So that may have been. But I got to tell you, I've been watching Townsend Bell, and he has been all over the place. He's been driving hard.
8: And good for us right now if they are red flagging it, because that means we're not going to keep burning laps. We can get this thing cleaned up, and then we got laps to the checkered.
0: We pause 10 seconds for station identification. This is IndyCar Radio on the IMS Radio Network. Back live at Indianapolis, the red flag flies. The entire field has been brought into the pit area, single file. They have done that, obviously, to get this track clean so that they can have a clean run to the finish. Donald, I'm searching my memory. I don't remember it. Your memory's a lot better.
18: Well, thank you, Paul. The reds that we've had that for an accident was 1964, end of the second lap, 50 years ago. And since then, it's been for rain.
0: But to do it like this, to run on, ever?
18: Well, 73 for the Swede Savage accident was a red flag. And I don't think there's been one for an accident since then. Yep. It's been weather-related to get the reds. I'll have to think about that one. I was rather surprised, actually. So.
0: Actually, Robbie Buell, I think that's an excellent car call by IndyCar to decide to do it this way and give us a race to the finish.
8: Well, and probably with some of that impact, you know, did it get into the safer barrier? Did they say, hey, we have to do a patch on that? Did it poke a hole in there? But absolutely what it's done now, it's given us more laps to the end of this race instead of burning laps under yellow as that would go forth. And as they come to that red flag and they put them all at the end of pit lane, you can't work on your car. So if we look down there right now, there's nobody around the car. You know, no crew guys can do anything. They can't come and change tires in case they picked up carbon fiber right now. Now, the series and the stewards could make a call and say, yes, you guys can do that. But right now, as they're just kind of sorting through things, the crew guys cannot do anything to those race cars.
0: And, of course, there's some thoughts that go with that. Those cars are sitting there. They're shut off. The temperatures are changing. They've got the starters ready to restart them, but that's always a question mark as well. Let's go to the pits and Michael Young.
9: We're here with the captain, Roger Penske. What a wild day this has been. 15 wins at the Indianapolis Motor Speedway. What have you learned to help Elio get through these final 10?
19: Well, I think he knows what to do. He's won this three times. Obviously, we got some great competition. There are cars in front and back, so it's never over here until the last lap. So it's going to be a shootout with this restart with about six to go. So the fans should hold on, and I'm sure Elio knows what he's got to do, but I'm rooting for him for sure.
9: What was Elio's thoughts on the blocking penalty earlier in the race?
19: Well, you know, we just said, let's move on. You know, they said, gave us a warning. We get a warning, we know what to do, and I think he moved on, and we're good to go. I just said watch the 28 now.
9: Good luck to you.
19: Thanks.
9: That's the captain, Roger Penske, going for number 16. Let's go to Nick Yeoman.
10: Yeah, Paul Ziggy Harkus has been on the headset calling the shots for Carlos Munoz. Boy, that young Colombian has had a quiet day. I haven't seen him in the top five all day, and what do you know? Eight laps to go, he's running in fourth. What has he told you guys about that car as he's quietly moved through the field?
20: Well, he's doing a great job, as always, and the biggest problem we have now is his water bottle got water onto the microphone. We can hardly understand him. But we're just trying to tell him he's got his teammates up there, play nice and clean, race hard to the end, and hopefully he'll bring us home a good finish.
10: We'll let you work that out. The radio communication, appreciate it. Paul Ziggy Harkus keeping an eye. Remember, Carlos Munoz made a nice move on that final restart. Dave first, he only got the second. It was Tony Kanaan who got the win. Who are you with?
11: We're with Kyle Moyer, Mario Andretti also standing by. Of course, Marco Andretti now running third on the timing and scoring. What do you think about this red flag, Kyle? We like this?
21: Well, yeah, because I'm not leading. I mean, there's three laps to go and Marco was leading. I wouldn't be happy, but, you know, I'm sure Ryan's not happy with it right now. But I think it's good for the fans and everything. And, of course, it's good for us so we can get a run at this.
11: Once we get started, what can Marco do? Does he have enough to get to the front here?
21: You know, we played around earlier. We sort of set back in second and third a lot of the race, and then at one point we went up front to lead to see what the car was by itself. I think if we could get the lead, maybe we could hang on to it. I think we're handling better than the other guys. They got a little bit more top-end speed. They're trimmed a little bit more, but I think if we could get there, I'd like to see what happens with the Snapple call.
11: We're also here with Mario. You love the idea of this red flag here this afternoon.
1: Well, I think it's the right thing to do, and I think you have to look at the crowd. I mean, the fans that came here to see a good race, and a race fought to the end. So it's absolutely the right thing to do, regardless who's up front at the moment.
11: As we sit right now, Marco Andretti, third place. We'll see what happens when they go back to green, but it's two thumbs up down here in the Marco Andretti camp. To Dave Wilson.
2: Back here in the garage here with a very dejected Ed Carpenter. Eddie, what happened going into that turn?
3: Townsend had to run on my outside into one on the restart, and you know, I felt like I had position on him and would have been able to hold him off. And then, you know, I went into the corner, and then all of a sudden Hinch made it three wide on the inside. I think he forgot that he wasn't in an Indy Lights car anymore. So, I don't know what I'll say. You know, like I told him, it was a stupid move. You know, we had a whole stint to go. You know, we had 26 laps left or whatever. So it was just uncalled for. We both had good cars. We had both been at the front all day. And, you know, to make a dumb move like that and take us both out just stinks. Got to wait another year.
2: Unbelievable, the number of green flag laps. Had that affected your strategy at all?
3: No. I mean, we got a little fortunate. We had a right rear tire blister really bad on one of the stints and had to pit early out of sequence. But, you know, it was working out okay. You know, we got back on sequence with everyone else, and we were able to hold those guys off when I was almost a lap down when we caught the Dixon yellow. You know, so from that point, I felt like we were in good shape. You know, we were right where we needed to be, you know, just kind of figuring out how to set a guy up for the last lap. And, you know, I didn't race with anyone today I didn't think we could beat.
2: Sad faces back here in the Fuzzy's garage, guys. Good luck next year, Eddie.
3: Thank you.
2: Ed Carpenter.
0: Yeah, sadness, as you might well expect, not being able to get in and really compete in the race that he wanted so much. Pippa Mann, of course, one of our analysts for the rest of the year, and now Pippa sits in her race car along with the rest of the line. And Pippa, this seems to be a good thing that they've done, but what do you think it might do to the car? What are you planning at this moment?
22: Well, Paul, we've only got a couple of minutes before we go back to green, but this G. Coburn car and I had a sticky pit stop a little earlier in the race, so we're a couple of laps right down right now. We're just going to hang out at these restarts, watch everyone else go have fun, and try not to get in any trouble out there.
0: And, of course, you've said several times you're in the best seat in the race, but you're doing a nice job with it for the Susan G. Komen and for the cure and everything, and I hope that is going along well because that's great.
22: Yep, thank you, Paul. It's been a great program to raise awareness, and the ladies here from Susan G. Komen have had a fantastic time at the track today.
0: Pippa Mann, good luck with the rest of this race. Thanks for talking with us.
22: I go back to work.
0: Let's go down to Nick Yeoman.
10: Zonicus, he just about won this race a year ago with Carlos Munoz. And what do you know, Kurt Busch, your driver, is running sixth. What are you telling that NASCAR driver, IndyCar driver part-time today here in these final eight laps?
23: Well, I mean, you know, you got to hand it to the team. And Kurt, you know, we had that setback.
0: How soon do they think
23: last Monday and destroyed a car, and the guys have worked really hard to get a car back here to the track. And you know, we started off a little bit slow, but we've just been making small improvements with the car. And you know, Kurt's been doing a fantastic job. I mean, you know, it's probably a lot on his mind of what he's trying to accomplish today, but you know, we're very pleased with his effort.
10: What's it been like working with him this month? I mean, he's an experienced driver, but a rookie still here in Indianapolis.
23: Yeah, I mean, you know, he tested here last year, and with the Andretti team, you know, he was very quick, and you know, it was good that we got to get this deal put together for him. And you know, he's had a lot of help from a lot of good teammates, you know, and he's made the transition very easily, shall we say.
10: We'll see if Kurt Busch has a chance to win the 98th running of the Indianapolis 500. We'll be right back after this.
0: At Indianapolis, they have restarted the engines with the exception of Justin Wilson, where they're pulling back into the pits. Now, the plan is to go two laps and then go back to racing. So it gives them a chance to warm up the machines, get them ready to go. We'll keep a close eye on the scoring, though. And what a great idea that IndyCar has used here. I'm glad to see it.
8: No, we as fans up here absolutely want to see as much racing to the end. And it's going to be a great game. Where do you want to be on that last lap? I don't think you want to be leading on this restart, but assuming we go green to the end, where do you want to be? Do you want to be in that second spot and pass? I think there's been a lot of passes into turn three, and then you can hold off to the start finish. So is that going to be the big move going into three? We don't know. It's going to be some great, great gamesmanship right now.
0: Well, Jerry Baker kind of has some insight on what Ryan Hunter-Reay has been thinking, Jerry.
4: He's been in communication with his crew, Paul. He is not a happy camper to see that red flag out there. His comment to the crew was, I don't know why they did this. I'm a sitting duck. And he may well be, based on what Robbie just talked about.
0: Well, they are out. Finally, there goes Justin Wilson. He got the car fired. And so now they have them in the order that they want them. Ryan Hunter-Reay is out front. Laps are counting. Ryan Hunter-Reay followed by Castro Neves, by Marco Andretti in third. Fourth, Carlos Munoz, giving that car a great ride today. And Juan Montoya is right behind him.
8: And how about Montoya in fifth and Power in tenth? Remember, those two guys within laps of each other got a pit road speeding penalty and had to come in. And here are they've cycled back up into the top 10. Just think if they hadn't had those penalties where Team Penske would be.
0: So the pace car, Johnny Rutherford at the wheel, accelerating through the north end, coming through turn four. The field about 200 yards behind him. Dario Franchitti heads that Chevrolet pace car for the pit area. And it is Ryan Hunter-Reay that's going to bring them toward the green flag. Green flag flies. We're back racing at Indianapolis. This is a shootout, Jerry Baker.
4: They're coming three wide for just a moment. It's Ryan Hunter-Reay out front. Castro Neves right on his tail. Then Marco Andretti, the front five cars, nose to tail.
5: They now go single file. Hunter-Reay, four car lengths in front of Elio Castro Neves. Then Marco Andretti. Then you go about 20 yards back, and then it's the white and green of Carlos Munoz.
6: Marco entertained thoughts of trying to make the pass on Elio at the apex of turn number one. He wisely backed off. He didn't lose a lot of momentum, fortunately. Front three, roaring out of turn number three.
7: The lead is about two car lengths. Hunter-Reay, Castro Neves, Marco Andretti, Carlos Munoz, Juan Pablo Montoya, and Kurt Busch.
4: The Penske's and the Andretti's are going after it. We're going to come too wide. Elio looking to make the move. Elio Castro Neves out front of the 2014 Indy 500.
5: Elio Castro Neves in his 14th Indianapolis 500 is trying to win his historic fourth. Elio Castro Neves, 10 car lengths in front of Ryan Hunter-Reay.
6: Elio Castro Neves sets sail down the back straightaway. Marco Andretti, what's an Indy 3 and Hunter-Reay? Shoves him down just a bit. Marco has the door slammed on and he settles for third.
7: Andretti, though, is still within 2 to 3 car lengths, now loses some momentum. The top five are all equidistant. It's Elio Castro Neves in front.
0: Tony Kanaan made a quick pit stop in and out, our defending champion. But it is still Castro Neves and Ryan Hunter-Reay at front with Marco chasing.
4: And they are nose to tail. Castro Neves out front, Ryan Hunter-Reay right there, then Marco Andretti.
5: Hunter-Reay is right on the heels now of Elio Castro Neves. Marco Andretti not letting those front two get out of his sight.
6: Ryan Hunter-Reay looking at Elio Castro Neves making that car plenty wide. Tucks right in behind him. Almost got into the grass to make the pass. Ryan Hunter-Reay with a bonsai move in the entrance to three. Back in front in Indianapolis.
7: Lap 197. Hunter-Reay is in front. Castro Neves trying to hold off Andretti. The Andretti car of Hunter-Reay leads in Indy.
0: An incredibly brave move. A dart that gave Ryan Hunter-Reay the lead. Castro Neves is moving outside.
4: And he sets outside, but he can't make the move, Paulson. Back into the number three spot. It's still Ryan Hunter-Reay.
5: Does Castro Neves have another rock in the sling for Ryan Hunter-Reay? Or is Ryan Hunter-Reay going to hold him off? Ryan Hunter-Reay with Castro Neves. Marco Andretti both closing in.
6: Can Marco Andretti grab the second spot here in turn number two? He moves up. Elio moves up. Marco goes low. Elio is there. Meanwhile, Ryan Hunter-Reay leads to the exit of three.
7: Andretti going everywhere to find an opportunity. Not going to get it done. Castro Neves might have a run on Ryan Hunter-Reay right on the rear wing.
0: Those front three are getting closer and closer. Elio Castroneves makes the move. He goes for the lead, Jerry.
4: He will go to the outside. He will make the pass on Ryan Hunter-Reay. Elio back in front.
5: Could Marco Andretti now be in the catbird seat while those front two sling it out? Elio Castroneves, Ryan Hunter-Reay, Marco Andretti trying to keep him in sight.
4: Elio all over the racetrack trying to disrupt the air. He's not going to let Ryan Hunter-Reay have the bottom of the track this time. Ryan Hunter-Reay goes high. Elio slams the door, going into turn number four.
7: 3 miles to go in the Indianapolis 500, and there are at least three cars that can win it. Elio Castroneves by less than a car length.
0: And Hunter-Reay darts in, moves to the outside as they get the white flag. One to go, Jerry.
4: They are side by side. Elio looks to the outside. Elio will have to take the number two spot. He's right on the rear wing of Ryan Hunter-Reay.
5: Hunter-Reay looking for number one. Elio Castroneves looking for win number four. Ryan Hunter-Reay, 8 car lengths in front as they move in the backstretch for the final time.
4: Did Elio make the move? 3 laps too early. Does he have anything at all left in the tank? A couple of turns to go. Ryan Hunter-Reay leads it in the
7: turn number 800 is upon us. Less than a car length is the difference. The final turn. Hunter-Reay to call the finish. The voice of the 500, Paul Page.
0: And it is Ryan Hunter-Reay that is going to lead Elio Castroneves across the line. Ryan Hunter-Reay has his first Indianapolis 500-mile race win. Elio Castroneves will have to wait for another year to get his fourth victory at the Indy 500, but all the applause, all the cheers of the fans, and they've been on their feet like for 30 laps now, cheering at every lap, but this one goes to Ryan Hunter-Reay.
8: An absolutely incredible racing by taking the inside lane away. These guys were passing on the outside going into turn one. The last time I remember that was some of the mirror stuff back there. Some of those races, it was spectacular.
0: Elio Castroneves and Ryan Hunter-Reay would come off of four and then move all the way over to the left side wall as they chase one another down the front stretch. Let's go to Michael Young.
9: Big hugs from Bill Hines. Michael Andretti, congratulations. You got yourself another Indy 500. Well done.
12: I'm so proud of Ryan. He did a hell of a job. I'm so proud of the whole DHL team and actually the whole Andretti team because they just, have two cars in the top three. Three in the top four and four in the top six. A pretty good effort.
9: The last thing you needed to see was that red flag, but Ryan did a magnificent job.
12: Ryan ran a perfect last 5 or 6 laps there. Couldn't have done any better.
9: Enjoy that melt.
12: Thank you.
9: That's winning owner Michael Andretti.
0: Ryan Hunter-Reay is savoring this moment as he slowly circles the track. When we come back, we'll talk with many of the participants in this incredible race. That beautiful BorgWarner trophy sparkling in the Hoosier sunlight is being set up in the back of Ryan Hunter-Reay's car. The Indianapolis 500 Geico fastest lap of the race was turned by Juan Pablo Montoya, a lap speed of 225.191 miles an hour. Geico, 15 minutes could save you 15% or more. And in just a moment, we'll be talking with the winner of the Indianapolis 500-mile race. The 500-mile ride is over. Ryan Hunter-Reay came in number one. It has been an incredible day, and the party is pretty awesome right now, Nick Yeoman.
10: Yeah, and Ryan Hunter-Reay right now wrapping up his interview with television. Michael Andretti has made his way to Victory Lane. Ryan's young son, Ryden, his wife, Becky, in Victory Lane as well. They got the first kisses down here. He took a big swig of that milk. Tony Kanaan advised any future 500 winners against doing what Ryan Hunter-Reay did next. But, hey, when you're in Victory Lane, of course, you're going to pour that glorious bottle of milk all over your head. And then he splayed it all over his teammates. So the BorgWarner trophy has been pushed up behind the left rear tire of Ryan Hunter-Reay's race car. His name and his likeness will go on that trophy in a matter of a year. And Paul Page, in moments, we will get a chance to speak with the winner of the 98th running of the Indianapolis 500.
0: Well, as we look down from the ninth floor of the pagoda just above, and we see little Michael Andretti hug for Ryan Hunter-Reay, let's go further down the pits to Dave First.
11: And we're here with Elio Castroneves, who continues to get the hugs and well wishes from his entire crew. Although, I tell you, as he parked his car in his pit stall, he sat in his car for a while, helmet on, what looked to be tears. What are the emotions? What were the emotions there?
13: No, it was it wasn't tears. I mean, I was I was a little upset. So close so far. Not upset with anybody. It's just so close. But sometimes it's good to collect your thoughts, what you're going to say, because you don't want to say the wrong thing. And to be honest, Hunter Ray did an outstanding job, you know, pushing, racing clean. We were fighting for inches and hell of a job. And Andretti Autosport, too. Great job, everyone. I mean, Shell Pennzoil brought it, bringing the colors. It was so great. Man, I was telling everyone, it's good when second, it's bad, you know. So, but like I said, I think the crowd, the TV, everybody had a great deal, and I really pushed.
14: And the radio, by the way, radio broadcast too.
13: Oh, sorry. Yeah, and you guys. I don't know why you guys screaming, because imagine if you
14: we're
13: can't
14: screaming.
13: See.
14: Trust me. But I mean, you're coming to the Yard of Bricks. Is there anything you could have done to hold off Ryan Hunter Ray?
13: Well, I wasn't inside. I couldn't push him on the wall. I mean, he went for it. Good job. He held on. I'm telling you, we were fighting for inches, and then I tried. It was just enough gap. Man, my car was moving, and I was just going. I didn't have anything to lose at this point. And
14: you almost had four out of this, though.
13: Thanks, man. It really helps right now. Really, I'm trying to hear be a positive thing. But you know what? We collect good points. That's good for the championship. Let's move on and follow.
14: Elio Castroneves somehow still smiling. Not a surprise, though, to you, Nick Yeoman.
10: In victory lane, Ryan Hunter Ray. His first career win at Indianapolis was a sitting duck on the restart a year ago. Describe the emotions. A part of racing immortality now, Ryan.
15: It hasn't sunk in. I'm still so on the edge of my seat from battling out with Elio and Marco. We all race each other clean. It was tight racing, but I didn't know what it took there at the end. I just went on instinct and made it happen. But this race has been a dream of mine to win this thing since I was a little kid. You know, I remember watching this race sitting on the carpet in my living room, and thinking maybe one day. And here we are, American boy, raising the stars and stripes at the Indy 500.
10: How special this group, Andretti Autosport, they've stuck behind you, your wife, your young son in victory lane. Does it get any sweeter than this?
15: Wow, it's just unbelievable. And like I said, it hasn't sunk in yet. I'm still adrenaline rushed going. And, you know, this team wants it so bad. These guys want it just as bad as I do. And we pulled it off together today.
10: Final thing on that last lap. And you knew Elio was charging. You knew you were a sitting duck. If the finish line would have been a little bit further, he probably would have got you. What was going through your head?
15: That was the only thing I could do. I knew I had to make my car come off the bottom real quick to eliminate his draft coming off, and that little bit, I think, just did it. So you know how this straightaway is. That start-finish line is pretty far down, so he had a shot, but we pulled it off.
10: You're going to make a great champion. Thank you.
15: Thank you so much.
10: Ryan Hunter Ray, his first career win at Indianapolis, an Indianapolis 500 champion. Let's go to Michael Young.
9: To the garage area. Not a bad average, a first and a fifth at your Indianapolis 500 runs. Walk us through the day, Juan.
13: It was okay. I mean, we started the race, had too much understanding the car, and we dialed some of it out. But I mean, it's hard to know how much you really need. You know what I mean? That's just where I'm lacking a little bit of experience. I made a mistake, and it was funny because I ended up about where I probably would have finished, you know, maybe a place better if I would have made the mistake, but that's all we had, you know. We're not good enough in traffic.
9: Difficulty in that restart, the red flag, getting your mind back around what you had to do?
13: No, not really. You know, you just get in the car and go.
9: Best of luck to you next weekend in Belle Isle. Hell of a job today.
13: All right, thank you.
9: Let's go to Dave Wilson.
2: And we're live here down in pit lane here with Carlos Munoz, and he's doing an international interview here just real quick. But finished fourth after running second last year, an amazing record for this young man and driving for Andretti Autosport. What could you have done, Carlos, to win that race? Anything?
16: No, I think we just was missing some speed on the car. We complained about the couple of days. Anyways, you know, the car, the handling was really good. The car all day, all race. You know, I'm feeling really happy for my teammate, Ryan, that finally he won the 500. I have to be happy because before I get in the car, so I have to give everything. I will be happy when I go out, and I gave everything on track. You know, I have two starts on the 500, 1 second, fourth place, so I think the average is not bad.
2: Heck of a deal, Carlos. Congratulations, young man. We'll see you again next year.
16: Thank you very much.
2: Carlos Munoz, second and fourth. Let's go back to Michael Young. Michael?
9: Walking with Justin Wilson back to the garage area. Everybody refired, and then your car got pulled back to its pit box. Justin, what happened? You had a great run going today.
24: Yeah, we're in the top 10 there, you know, in the right kind of area. We weren't quick enough to win the race, and I thought, okay, if we can just hang out here, that'll be a result today. But unfortunately, when Townsend crashed, there was nowhere to go, and I collected some debris from his car. I managed to duck just at the right time, and you know, it made a mess of the front of my car, broke my front wing, took out the shock cover, put a big hole in that, and took out my wing, you know, my mirror. So that was frustrating. We had to change it all before the car could go back on track. It wasn't safe to go out there with parts hanging off. So, you know, took us from 8th to 22nd, and it's the way it goes. It's sometimes a tough day here at Indy.
17: Certainly is. We'll see you next week at Belle Isle.
24: Thanks.
17: That's Justin Wilson, guys. More to come from the 98th running of the greatest spectacle in racing.
0: We are back at the Indy.

0: Montoya, that's fifth. Bush, Bourdais, Power, Karam, Hildebrand in 10th. Servia, Paginot, Tagliani, Villeneuve, Saavedra, that's 15th. Davison, Huertas, Briscoe, Sato, Hawksworth in 20th. Aleutian, Wilson, Plowman, Mann, Bell, 25th. Kanaan, Carpenter, Hinchcliffe, Dixon, Newgarden, Kimball, Lazier, and Rahal. I hope you got that.
1: And that, of course, is unofficial, subject to review of everything that the officials have available to them, which is a great deal of information.
0: Correct.
1: Donald, since 1964, you've been watching. Oh. This one's got to be on the top of the order.
0: Oh, absolutely. That just fabulous finish. I just can't believe the speed that it was, like at 150 laps or 149 when we had the yellow. It was like a 212-mile-an-hour average. Some quick thoughts here. Hunter Ray, he was leading at 198 last year, and so this is sort of like a payback for him. First American winner since 2006, Sam Hornus Jr. Castro Neves, eighth time in the top six, sixth time in the top three. Yeah, he has a single-digit average finishing position, which was seven-something going in, and it's got to be six-something by now. Marco Andretti, second and third three times. Munoz, second and fourth in the two starts. Montoya hasn't been here for 14 years. Fifth. Five Americans in the top 10. Average speed just under the record, and I'm okay with that. I like that because it would have been a pity if it was a track record with a red flag figured in. 20 cars in the lead lap, seven rookies in the race, all running. Kurt Busch, sixth. Great job. He's on his, all the publicity that's going to get, and now he's on his way south to do it again. And just a guess here. I would say this is probably, if you add up all of the laps completed by everybody, it's probably the greatest number of laps completed by the 33, because 31st was Charlie Kimball with 149 laps, and Bobby Rahal with 44 Rahal with 44 laps, 33rd. That's probably the third greatest number of laps completed by the car which finished last. Thoroughly entertaining race. Thank you, and thank you, Sid Collins.
1: you made the Bobby Rahal,
0: and I
1: have not yet figured out whether it's Marco or Michael.
0: Michael, I know.
1: And I apologize for that. I want to thank all the great fans who have welcomed me back to this chair. I want to thank you, Donald Davidson. It has been a wonderful month of May.
0: Thank you.
1: And
0: Paul,
1: I especially want to thank Robbie Buell, who has been our booth analyst here. And, Robbie, one last look by you at the Indy 500. And Andretti team was very strong.
2: I absolutely enjoyed it. I'm a fan of the sport and the Speedway, just like everybody. Andretti, you know, Ryan Hunter Ray, fantastic. But to have four cars in the top six, and Kurt Busch, he said, I just want to get out of here with a solid performance. That is a solid performance. And how about this formula, the Verizon IndyCar Series? I mean, the racing has just been spectacular all of last year, this year. It is great, great stuff, and it's fun to watch.
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0: 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RF provided by Norm Birnbaum. The chief engineer is Rick Evans. In the booth, our driver analyst, Robbie Buell, and our chief historian, Donald Davidson. On the course, Jerry Baker, Jake Query, Mark James, and Kevin Lee. In the pits, Nick Yeoman, Michael Young, Dave First, and Dave Wilson. Verizon's IndyCar 14 and internet stream provided by Dave Schwab. I'm Paul Page, inviting you to join us again Saturday, May 31st, for the first race of the Chevrolet Indy Duel in Detroit at 3 p.m. Eastern. 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
1: This is First to the Flag, a chance to catch up with the stars of the NTT IndyCar Series and share their stories, insights, and experiences about their first major open wheel victory. Here's Nick Yeoman.
2: Hello, and thanks for joining us for a special presentation from the IndyCar Radio Network. I'm Nick Yeoman. This is First to the Flag. We sit down with some of IndyCar's best drivers to take a look back at their first career IndyCar win, with broadcast highlights helping to tell the story. Today on First of the Flag, we look back at June 18th, 2000, and karts running of the Tenneco Automotive Grand Prix of Detroit on the raceway on Belle Isle. June of 2000 was a tumultuous time for open-wheel racing during the split. In the week leading up to the race in Detroit, karts president and CEO Andrew Craig had resigned, with Bobby Rahal being named the interim president and CEO. And as for the rival Indy Racing League, in June of 2000, their drivers and teams were busy licking their wounds after Chip Ganassi and Juan Montoya delivered a dominant performance as an interloper in the 84th running of the Indianapolis 500. On track in Detroit, all the attention was on Montoya, who secured a pole position over Dario Franchitti. Behind Montoya and Franchitti on the starting lineup sat a pair of Penske teammates, the eventual 2000 Series champion Gilles Deferrin on the outside of row two, and on the inside, a 25-year-old Brazilian in just his third year of major open-wheel racing by the name of Elio Castroneves, who was desperately trying to jumpstart his first year with Team Penske. Entering the Detroit weekend, Elio had just one top-10 finish in his first six starts for the captain, so the pressure was on the jubilant driver from Sao Paulo, Brazil, to perform in the Motor City. On this episode of First of the Flag, you'll hear race broadcast audio from ESPN with former IMS radio anchor Paul Page on the call, as well as audio from the Kart Radio Network with Tom Michaels and Ned Wicker on the call of the opening lap of the 2000 Grand Prix of Detroit.
3: And here we are. We've got the cars coming down. At our position just past start finish. Down into turn one, Juan Montoya, followed by Dario Franchitti, tucking in behind the two Team Marlboro cars. The number three car, that is Elio Castroneves, who is in the number three car, and then Gilles Deferrin. They head down into turn three. Here's a move by Max Pappas.
4: And Max Pappas coming up on the outside. He's battling Kenny Brack. He's around Kenny Brack and setting his sights ahead. We also got a good start. That's Oriol Servia in the yellow Telefonica car had a good start as well. So lots of jockeying for position here in the early going, Tom.
3: Continuing on, looking back in the field a bit, Roberto Moreno continuing to run strong there. He is right behind Kenny Brick. The rest of the field headed down that straightaway as they move their way down toward turn number seven. That is right there by the casino turns. Jimmy Vassar makes a move, gets around the car of Alex Tagliani, but back at the front of the field, as a matter of fact, back in the back of the field, Paul Tracy is trying to get around Adrian Fernandez in a great battle between guys who shouldn't be back there.
4: Well, indeed, Paul Tracy's had trouble qualifying all year long, but remember Long Beach, he came from 17th position to finish first. A great run for him on the streets, but right now he's just got his hands full at the battle in the back of the pack is Torres.
3: Continuing on, Juan Montoya with that lead, second place belonging to Dario Franchitti. Those two tied as far as the times went. as far as qualifying went right there at the top. You just don't expect that kind of a thing to happen. But here we go, watching as those two guys battle at the front.
2: Montoya would have no problem leading the entire first stint to Detroit, as Frank Heedy and Castro Neves would give chase. On the first round of stops, a long pit stop for Frank Heedy's Team Green crew would be the opening Castro Neves needed to move into second with 55 laps to go. The second round of pit stops, however, would be anything but routine, as Elio and his teammate Gilles DeFerrin would pit on the same lap with a host of other cars, with the leader Montoya coming in the following lap.
3: Here's Larry Henry.
5: Yeah, we've got Elio Castro Neves. He'll hit his pit stall first. Gilles DeFerrin's got to go around and make the sharp right hand into his pit stall. Both have come to a stop. Four tires going on Castro Neves. Four tires now going on Gilles DeFerrin to our right. No adjustments are being made on Castro Neves. Waiting to see Gilles DeFerrin. No adjustments on him. Castro Neves out, still waiting for the fuel on Gilles DeFerrin. Finally, they disconnect. He has to wait because Paul Tracy cut in front of him. Now we got him three wide going out of the pit area. Oh, let's hope they made it.
3: Right now, still three wide, and Paul Tracy's having a problem getting set up in the pits. They had to rock the car back and forth, and there has been a major problem there to Jim Murphy.
6: Well, the problem was when Paul got in, he had to get around Elio Castro Neves, or Gilles DeFerrin, but the problem is they got the car in at an angle, then everything stalled. Now they couldn't get the fuel hoses hooked up. His day just went from bad to okay, now to just downright a mess. He's there waiting and waiting. He's still on the pit lane. He's waiting for all the fuel. They've got him hooked up. Now he's lit the tires. He's underway. But that was a horrible stop for Paul Tracy.
3: Well, it could have been more of a disaster for a number of people simply because of what we saw there with those three wide coming out of the pits momentarily. But everything winds up okay, and we've still got Jim Murphy in the pits as Juan Montoya is in.
6: Here's your leader, Juan Montoya, comes screaming in, lights the tires up and the brakes. Everybody, Rob Hill and the crew at work. Everything nice and clean, new tires, engages the clutch. They've got him off the jack. They're waiting on the fuel. You hear the engine. They send him on his way, Juan Montoya.
2: With the pit strategy done and the checkered flag waiting in just 25 laps, it appeared smooth sailing for Montoya, who had built up a big lead over second-place running Castro Neves, along with DeFerrin and Christian Fittipaldi, whose battle for third was about to spill over right as Montoya's day would flip upside down.
7: So it's Montoya, Castro Neves. Roberto Moreno was able to slot into third place, and Mark Blundell, they've been reporting that he may have some problems. So Juan Montoya gives up the lead only briefly. And Montoya slows down. Montoya heads for the pits. And Blundell gets in trouble. It looks like it's with Elio Castro Neves and Christian Fittipaldi.
8: Now, I think that's Gilles DeFerrin, actually, Paul.
7: That is DeFerrin. And Christian's saying, what's up? Gary.
8: Apparently a problem with the rear tire. They are changing all four tires. They don't know if the differential may have broken somehow. So two conflicting reports. No, the official says no. Ganassi now telling him no.
9: They're looking at the half shaft there, Gary.
8: Montoya was saying the car feels really weird. If there's something wrong with the half shaft, that would explain weirdness.
9: You could see the inner ball joint, the inner rings there that hold the half shaft to the gearbox have come apart.
2: The misfortune for Montoya would be exactly what Castro Neves and Team Penske needed. And after surviving a couple late restarts and a charge from Max Pappas, Elio would stare down career win number one.
3: Looking for the white flag. Jim Swintel says the white flag is out. One lap to go. And waiting for Max Pappas. There he is, quickly down for a note for Jim Murphy.
6: Well, I'm down here in the middle of Team Penske, and it's like standing in the middle of a time bomb watching the counter click down. He picked up the white flag that time by. The cheering started. The party began. Now they're back to holding their fingers, crossing their toes, and simply just not breathing. They can't wait. They love this kid. Everybody loves this guy. This is going to be an extremely popular victory. Just a few more corners left for Elio Castro Neves.
10: So many times last year, he was so very fast. He won poles. He ran quickly for Hogan Racing, but it was not to be. It was always a DNF, some kind of a mechanical, but right now, he's very, very close to picking up his first kart victory, and I think among kart fans, it'll be very popular if that happens.
3: Right now, working the casino turns one last time. It's the number three Marlboro Penske car. Two Penskes were up there in the top three for much of this race. Gilles DeFerrin came a cropper of another car's incident, but right now, the team's colors are being held and held well by the young man from Brazil. Works it down through turn 11, then 12, turn 13, and one more, and he will see the twin checkered flags from Jim Swintel. Jim Swintel Vettel is eyeing the number three car. Here it comes. Twin checkered flags. The winner of the Tenneco Automotive Grand Prix of Detroit. That is Elio Castroneves. The race has been run, and the race has been won by Elio Castroneves, who is as excited as any victor I have ever seen, I believe. He popped out of the car as it came to a stop, ran to the fence, and just was high-fiving people through the fence, which is not necessarily the easiest thing to do, Ned Wicker.
10: No, it isn't, but what the jubilation goes, he just jumped out of the car, he's climbing the fence, and celebrating with his fans.
8: This is bedlam down here. We knew it would be nothing other than that. They're trying to get him over here to the victory podium. Ina Bronin, who of course runs the Marlboro Racing Program, had a surprise birthday party Friday night. Her weekend has been capped off now in great fashion. Tim Sindrick, new to this team, whispering in the ear of Helio. Now his sister, who is here, who's on a cell phone, tears of joy, the change of hats. They want to get you up here on the podium where everybody can see you, Helio, but I know that you've got to be savoring this moment like none other in your racing career. He's talking to somebody here. His native country, I'm sure. It's got to be his family. We're going to follow him up here. Oh, man. You live for times like this, and we share it. And I'm not so proud that I can't admit that. As he comes to his knees in front of us here now to acknowledge the roar of the crowd, the photographers, the emotion in this man has been bottled up. We told you he hadn't said anything the last 10 laps. Helio, let's talk about this particular moment. What does it mean to break through and now savor your first victory in championship auto racing competition?
11: I don't know how. I'm feeling great. I have to thank so many people. Of course, Marlboro, Honda gave a great engine, Firestone. Of course, I have to thank all my sponsors. But I thank you, Roger, and my family to support me. I did it!
8: When you stopped out there and you ran, and you jumped up on the fence, you were saluting the fans. What a great way to acknowledge their backing.
11: I tell you, man, it's just me. I hope I keep all the same, and I hope all the fans still support me. I mean, I don't believe, but I believe, actually, because it happened. So just thank you, everybody. Thanks.
8: In a race where so many bizarre things happened, we had a tear-off go through a turbocharger. We had a half-shaft break on another car. You had a brake duct sidelined, another guy, a pit injury. You had to be concerned about a variety of things. Gearboxes taking a pounding, brakes. What was your biggest worry today?
11: Well, I was taking care of fuel. Fuel was the basic, a lot of things. Team Sindrick told me, save fuel since the beginning of the race, and I did it. And, of course, I would like to have a challenge with Juan. I feel sorry what happened, but hey, I'll take it. This is happening, I'll take it.
2: 94 podiums, 55 poles, 31 wins, and 4 triumphs at Indianapolis later. It's one of the best careers in the modern era of open-wheel racing. But Helio admits June 18th, 2000 will always stand out as one of the most special days in his career for a multitude of reasons.
12: Yeah, I think I started P3 or P2. I don't remember the start, but I was in top three. And I think it was me and Montoya was actually battling, and his car just broke something, a CV joint or something. A yellow came in, and we just started going. And all of a sudden, finally, I'm leading the race. I know Max Pappas was second. And I'm like, all right, I got this. I just got to hit the marks, make sure everything is fine. And as soon as I crossed the finish line, oh, man, it was I couldn't. I just want to get out of the car as soon as possible. And I was supposed to go to the victory circle. They did say that on the driver's meeting, but obviously I did not understand or I didn't ask any question. So what happened is, subconscious, that 1999, my car broke down right at the finish line. I guess I ended up stopping there, probably because the year before I stopped it. But when I look around, I didn't see the cameras or mechanics or the team. Nobody was there. I was like, but I look at my left, the crowd was going crazy. And I turned out that situation, which was a mistake, to celebrate with the fans. And I remember, like yesterday, I can see on the other side of the fence, fans are like, some are excited, some are like, what the heck is this guy doing here? It was really cool. And back then, Bob Reha was the president of CART, and he's like, man, that was a great celebration. But they did say in a driver's meeting, whoever did not show up at the victory circle or follow the protocols would get a fine. And Joe Heisley was the person that was representing a kart back then. And I did write a check, but he in front of me ripped up the check and said, like, okay, you and Zanardi are the only ones that can celebrate, but that's it, nobody else. And turned out to be a great way of celebration.
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0: 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It's the racer's edge. By Firestone, winner of 47 out of 54 Indy 500 races. And by Samsonite, the luggage that makes travel a little easier. Any use of material without written consent of the Indianapolis Motor Speedway is strictly prohibited.
1: This is race day, May 29th, 1971. The place, the world's greatest race course, the Indianapolis Motor Speedway, scene of the running of the 55th annual 500-mile race. The crowd numbers 300,000 or more. The Indiana air is clear and the sun is brilliant. The sky is blue, the temperature in the high 60s, and the moment slowly creeping toward the order to start the engines of some of the finest racing machines in the world. This May has been a very proud one for our city. We've been host this past week to the International Conference of Cities. Local, state, and national leaders from 18 nations have been visiting us. More than 600 delegates discussing the vital worldwide problems of urban living. And then last night, a two-hour parade climaxed a month-long list of activities put on by the 500 Festival Associates. And then this entire year of 1971 is the 150th birthday of Indianapolis. This 11th largest city in the United States is celebrating its sesquicentennial. And today, to top it all off, the focal point of all the serious meetings, the marching bands, the parties and get-togethers is pinpointed in acute focus right here on this portion of Americana known as the Indianapolis 500. And behind the steering wheels of these machines are some of the very best the sport of auto racing has to offer. The fastest starting field in history. 33 cars averaging 171.665, 4.5 miles an hour faster than last year. Fame and glory await one of these 33. Hazards lie ahead as they tour the 500 miles. There may be heartbreak and disappointment for several. But the professional race driver is a hardy breed. He fully understands his challenge, and he's ready to meet it. This is Sid Collins speaking to you for the 24th consecutive year. We're high above the starting line in the stone, steel, and glass master control tower, eager to paint the word picture for you. Our most experienced broadcast team is also standing by. You'll meet them later as they report from all around this 2.5 mile racing oval. For the next 4.5 hours, you'll hear the sounds of the 500 over this largest of all radio networks in the world. Almost 1,200 stations, including the American Forces Radio and Television Service. We're being shortwaved to Vietnam, to Asia, and to Europe, carried by the Canadian Broadcasting Corporation, translations into foreign languages, being heard today by well over 100 million persons. Now, for those of you keeping charts and who wish to keep closer track of the participants, here is the starting lineup. I'll list it slowly by car number, driver name, hometown, engine, car name, and chassis. And if we break for commercial, we'll be back after the commercial and continue and conclude the lineup. Car number 86, the first row on the pole, Peter Revson, New York City, turbocharged Offie, the McLaren Special. Number 66, Mark Donahue, Media, Pennsylvania, turbocharged Offie, Sunoco Special McLaren. Number 2, Bobby Unser, Albuquerque, New Mexico, turbocharged Offie, the Olsenite Eagle. The second row, car number 85, Dennis Holm, from Tepuke, New Zealand, now living in England, London, turbocharged Offie, a McLaren. Number 1, defending champion, Al Unser, Albuquerque, New Mexico, a turbocharged Ford, the Johnny Lightning Special, a P.J. Colt, Parnelly Jones Colt. Number 9, A.J. Foyt Jr., Houston, Texas, turbocharged Ford, the ITT Thompson Special, and the chassis is a Coyote. The third row, car number 12, Lloyd Ruby, Wichita Falls, Texas, turbocharged Ford, the Utah Stars Special, a Laycock Mongoose. Number 15, Joe Leonard, San Jose, California, turbocharged Ford, the Samsonite Special, Parnelly Jones Colt chassis. Number 5, Mario Andretti from Nazareth, Pennsylvania, turbocharged Ford, the STP oil treatment special, a McNamara. The fourth row, number 42, Jim Malloy, Denver, Colorado. Turbocharged Offie, Olsenite Eagle, Eagle chassis. Number 32, Bill Vukovic, Fresno, California. Turbocharged Offie, Sugar Ripe Prune Special, a Brabham. And the outside of the fourth row, number 7, Gordon Johncock, Mount Pleasant, Michigan. Turbocharged Offie, Volstead Special, a McLaren. Now stay tuned for the greatest spectacle in racing. Continue now with the starting lineup, and a correction, Gordy Johncock's car on the outside of the fourth row has been changed from Volstead Special to the Norris, N-O-R-R-I-S, Norris Industries Special. To continue, the fifth row, number 16, Gary Bettenhausen, Tinley Park, Illinois, the Thermo King Special, Turbo Charles Offie, a Gerhardt chassis. Number 21, Cale Yarborough, Timmonsville, South Carolina, Turbocharged Ford. Gene White Firestone Special, a Laycock Mongoose. On the outside of the fifth row, number 95, a rookie Bentley Warren, West Gloucester, Massachusetts, Turbocharged Offie, Classic Wax Special, an Eagle. The sixth row, number 68, rookie David Hobbs, Upper Boddington, England, Turbocharged Ford, Penske High Performance Product Special, a Lola. Number 58, Bud Tingelstad, Speedway, Indiana, Turbocharged Offie, Sugar Ripe Prune Special, a Brabham. Number 38, Rick Muther, Laguna Beach, California, Turbocharged Offie, the Arkansas Aviation Special, and it's a Hawk. The seventh row, number 4, Mike Mosley, Brownsburg, Indiana, Turbocharged Ford, G.C. Murphy Special, an Eagle chassis. Number 84, Donnie Allison, Hueytown, Alabama, Turbocharged Ford, the Purolator Special, a Coyote chassis. Number 80, George Snyder, Bakersfield, California, Turbocharged Offie, G.C. Murphy Special, an Eagle. The eighth row, number 6, Roger McCluskey, Tucson, Arizona, Turbocharged Ford, the Sprite Special, a Kuzma Kenyon. Number 22, Wally Dallenbach, East Brunswick, New Jersey, Turbocharged Offie, the Sprite Special, a Kuzma Kenyon. Number 18, Johnny Rutherford, Fort Worth, Texas, Turbocharged Offie, Patrick Petroleum Special, an Eagle. The ninth row, number 98, Sammy Sessions, Nashville, Michigan, Turbocharged Ford, Wins Quick Cool Special, a Lola Colt. Number 45, Larry Dixon, Marietta, Ohio, Turbocharged Offie, the Spirit of Indianapolis Special, a King chassis. Number 20, a rookie, Steve Krizoloff, Parsippany, New Jersey, Turbocharged Ford, the STP Gasoline Treatment Special, a McNamara. The 10th row, next to last, another rookie, number 43, Denny Zimmerman from Glastonbury, Connecticut, Turbocharged Offie, the Fiore Racing Enterprises Special, a Volstead chassis. Number 41, George Fulmer, Arcadia, California, Turbocharged Offie, another Spirit of Indianapolis Special, it's a King. Number 23, Mel Kenyon, Lebanon, Indiana, Turbocharged Ford, Sprite Special, a Kuzma Kenyon. And the 11th and final row of three, number 64, Art Pollard, Medford, Oregon, Turbocharged Ford, the Gilmore Racing Team Special, a Scorpion chassis. Number 99, Bob Harkey, Indianapolis, Indiana, Turbocharged Offie, the Joe Hunt Magneto Special, it's a Gerhardt body. And rounding out the field will be number 44, Dick Simon, Salt Lake City, Utah, Turbocharged Ford, Travelodge Sleeper Special, and a Volstead chassis. There are 18 turbocharged Offenhauser engines and 15 turbocharged Ford engines in the lineup. Car 44, Dick Simon, qualified officially by John Mailer of Bettendorf, Iowa, was moved from its original number 27 starting position to the number 33 starting position after Chief Steward Hollenfingler approved a request from car owner Dick Simon that Simon be permitted to replace Mailer as the driver. And this was rather unusual indeed. The weather is clear and bright. The temperature at 63 degrees, humidity 43%, Wind out of the northwest at 9 miles an hour. Forecast for the entire day, sunny and pleasant. A high of about 75 degrees. All looks go. It's an ideal day for racing. Perfect weather. Fantastic crowd. Many celebrities and guests. And most important, on the starting line, the 33 cars await the sound of Tony Holman to start the engine. Harlan Fengler has made a pre-race examination tour of the track in the Dodge Pace Car. We'll be back with more action. Back in the Master Control Tower once again, awaiting the seconds creeping away for the start of this great event. Let's move, first of all, alongside the beautiful Dodge Challenger convertible pace car at the starting line and hear from Luke Walton.
2: Here in the pace car, Eldon Palmer of Indianapolis, who will drive, and Tony Holman, who will marshal the race. Eldon, with the track so busy with race cars during May, when did you find time to make your practice runs?
3: I've been getting up with the birds and coming out before the track opens.
2: And Tony, this is your 26th time in the pace car. Each year the cars are faster. Do you set a faster pace each year?
4: A little faster. We expect to be going 75 miles an hour on the parade lap, and we expect to be at 120 miles an hour at the finish line.
2: Thank you, gentlemen. Have a good, clean start, and now back to Sid in the tower.
1: Luke, we'll be anxious to hear you down there after the play back home again in Indiana. And there will be a surprise singer on that one. I think we'll hold that information back for you until he does sing the song itself. We'll be hearing from the Purdue Band in a moment with our national anthem and other colorful ceremonies. The bands have been marching out here since early this morning. The crowds are now settled down, and the beautiful blaze of color on the racetrack itself, with the pace car in the front and a gigantic crowd around it, the pit crews around the cars getting set to be sure they start off on time. And on the pole, the inside of the front row, a young man from New York City, Peter Revson. He set new records in qualifying for this spot, 178.696 miles an hour and a one-lap record of 179.354. Today, we'll be hearing from our veteran crew of broadcasters. In turn one, Mike Ahern for his 10th year with us. Turn two, Howdy Bell for the 10th year. The backstretch, Doug Zink for the 6th. Turn three, Ronnie Carroll for the 7th. Turn four, Jim Shelton. 22 years on the broadcast with us. North Pit, Chuck Marlowe for 9. Luke Walton in the center for 20. Lou Palmer in the South Pit for 14. He'll also be in Victory Lane. Our producer, Jack Morrow, back for the second year. Director Elmer George for the second year. Russ Arnold for 2 years as Chief Technical Director. Ted Harding with Statistics for 17 years. Our control switcher engineer, Johnny Walters, for 20. Also here with me, John DeCamp, our Chief Statistician, a Purdue Engineering graduate. His scorers, Bill Fliedemeyer and Bill Lamb. 12 years with us, and this is John's 8th year. And during the day, alongside me, our race authority, Len Sutton, former driver, second-place finisher here in the 1962 500. Len, again, will offer views in the eyes of a driver. He raced all over America for 20 years before retiring. Len, it's wonderful having you back.
5: Sid, thanks so much. It's going to be a tremendous day. The weather is perfect, and everybody's ready to go racing. We're going to see one of the best races ever.
1: We will break with you for a moment for the national anthem being played by the Purdue University Marching Band, Len.

0: The Purdue University Marching Band in a few moments will have the combined United States Armed Forces Color Guard playing taps to honor America's heroes. We'll also have with us today Donald Davidson, London's gift to the Speedway Network, Director of Publicity for the United States Auto Club and in charge of statistics from time to time over there. He'll compare previous 500s with the running of this one and from his remarkable memory. And this is the sixth year we'll have Donald along with us too. So we have our staff of some 35 people around the ground set to go, and you can feel the emotion build. John DeCamp, good morning to you, sir. You'll be keeping track of our clocks and cars in and out of the race, racing intervals, and so on.
1: Sid, I certainly hope I can keep up with this race because I think it's going to be the fastest and the best we've ever seen.
0: We certainly have a great number of elements involved, don't we, Len, to make it the most interesting. We have the Unser brothers. Here's the rendering of taps now.

0: We will have further music coming up, and not to keep you in suspense too much longer, we'll have Back Home Again in Indiana, and it will be sung by Pete DiPaolo, as over 10,000 vari-colored balloons will soar skyward in our brilliant Hoosier sky this morning, released from a giant tent where they've been stored overnight. The Purdue Band will play Back Home Again, and the singing voice will be that of the 1925 Indianapolis 500 winner, Pete DiPaolo, and we're very anxious to hear from Pete. Pete says he's been practicing this song, Len, since he won the race, that he used to sing it as he rode around the racetrack.
1: I think he tries it every morning for breakfast.
0: He does, and it's been a lifetime ambition, he says, to sing Back Home in Indiana. He'll be the first driver to ever do so. Let's listen to it now.

0: And ladies and gentlemen,
1: Pete DiPaolo doing a gallant job singing Back Home Again in Indiana, and a standing ovation as the 10,000 balloons go skyward and now down to Luke Walton.
2: Here now is the lull before the getaway. 33 of America's great marching bands have paraded on the raceway. 33 illustrious stars of television, cinema, sports, and space travel here for the 500 festival have toured the track, waving to the multitudes from atop the back seats of the gleaming red counterparts of the pace car. Mayors from metropolitan cities of our country and from 15 other nations here for the conference on cities have been welcomed by the crowd. 33,000 multicolored balloons have been released skyward. The final words of Hoosierland's famous song have faded in the distance, and the pre-race festivities have been concluded. The curtain has risen on auto racing's most celebrated stage. The resplendent 33 of 1971, acclaimed by racing experts as the most exciting 500 field in recent years, have reported to the starting line, each to its qualified position in the traditional alignment of 11 rows of three. We are standing in the pace car, stationed ahead of the field, opposite the pylon. Eldon Palmer of Indianapolis will drive, and riding with the Indianapolis Motor Speedway president will be first man in space, astronaut John Glenn, and ABC sports director Chris Schenkel. The engines are quiet. If there were any breakthrough in this taut silence, it would come from the vivid colors embellishing the race cars, a chromatology and brilliance dazzling in the dancing rays of a Hoosier sun. As the seconds graduate toward the signal manifesto, all the stops in the book of drama are pulled out. Four words spoken by one man will transform this silent tension into dynamic din, transmitting this moment into history. And here is that man, Tony Holman.
3: Gentlemen,

0: call has been given for the engines to be started. You've heard the sound that makes any true race fan's blood tingle, makes us rev right along with the engines themselves. And now it'll be one lap known as the parade lap. We'll be back to pick it up now in just a minute. Now stay tuned for the greatest spectacle in racing. The McLarens, Colts, Coyotes, and McNamaras, the Kuzmas, Kenyans, and Mongoose and Scorpion chassis have taken the place of the Marmon Yellow Jacket, the Peugeot, the Duesenberg, the Stutz, and the Miller here. But the men who race still have that same desire, same inherent determination to go fast, to race, to win. Today, earlier, we talked with Peter Revson. Ask him what he felt he might be thinking to himself right now during this very parade lap.
1: Well, I'll be thinking about the first turn, of course, after the green flag drops. In preparation for it, I'll try to build up a little heat in the tires by snaking the car a little bit, and I'll try to build up heat in the brakes by holding them as I go around on the pace lap. And I'll try to assume a most comfortable attitude in the car and just look at the gauges and make sure everything is showing what they should show. And, of course, I'll be thinking about Bobby Unser and Mark Donahue alongside of me with the same idea of getting into the turn first.
0: The cars moving around as they come by for the start of the actual pace lap. We'll pick them up one by one by our men stationed around the oval. Lots of team entries today for 1971's race. The McLaren team of Revson and Dennis Holm, the Roger Penske Sunoco Penske High Performance Products team of Donahue and Hobbs, the Sprite team of Lindsey Hopkins, Dahlenbach, Kenyon, McCluskey, Dan Gurney's Olsenite Eagle team, Bobby Unser and Jim Malloy, Vels Parnelli Jones team of Johnny Lightning and Samsonite, Al Unser and Joey Leonard, A.J. Foyt's team of Foyt and Donnie Allison, the ITT Thompson and the Purelator specials, Andy Granatelli's STP Oil Treatment and Gas Treatment team, Andretti and Krizaloff, Gene White's Firestone team of two cars, Lloyd Ruby and Cale Yarborough, the Utah Stars special as well, the Sugar Ripe Prune duo of Bill Vukovich and Bud Tinglestad here, Ralph Wilkie and A.J. Watson have the G.C. Murphy stable of Mosley and Snyder, and Grant King's group, the Indianapolis Spirit team, going with Larry Dixon and George Fulmer. And here comes the pace car straight ahead. Will you pick it up as they come to you, Mike Ahern?
2: Thank you, Sid, very much. And in 10 years of doing this broadcast, this site has never lost its excitement. The butterflies are busy again this morning, I tell you. The field is now in full view. And first in sight, you might call these the primary colors of May. The blues and golds of the McLaren cars. Revson, Donahue, Holm, Allenser, Leonard's Colts. You can hear their engines now. What a galaxy of drivers. Foyt, Andretti, the Unser brothers, all of them winners here in the past. Taking the field now into turn two. And waiting for them is Howdy Bell. Howdy.
3: And we have them inside, and this is the most magnificent sight in the world of sports, I guarantee you. As the fourth row goes by us now, Jimmy Malloy in the blue car, Bill Vukovich in the yellow one, Gordy Johncock in that orange, Bettenhausen, Cale Yarborough, Bentley Warren, the rookie David Hobbs from England, Bud Tinglestad and Rick Buther in formation, starting to line up as the end of the field goes by us. They should meet at Doug Zink in the backstretch.
4: And they are on the backstretch, over three-fifths of a mile of asphalt, where they attain their greatest speed, peaking out at nearly 220 miles an hour. And the field looks like it's in good shape here on the backstretch. They're headed toward turn number three, and here's Ron Garrow.
5: Yes, Doug, and we're just two left turns away from the green flag. The convertible pace car moving into three right now. Streaks of bright orange, midnight blue up front, a flash of Johnny Lightning and Al Unser. Back in the parade of color, two-line green spike cars of McCluskey side by side with Dahlenbach. In row eight, the canary yellow of Johnny Rutherford. Now one turn to go, and Jim Shelton.
0: We seem to have lost Jim Shelton's microphone, so we'll pick them up from the tower as they come around the turn four, the final turn, as the pace car will pull off the magic moment, the final few hundred yards. The pace car accelerates, cuts into the narrow pit entrance. Down the main stretch they come. The green flag is on in the 1971 500-mile race is on. Turn one, Mike Ahern.
2: Yes, sir. Diving low at Mark Donahue, taking the lead. Right behind him is Bobby Unser.
0: Hold it, Mike. The pace car has crashed into a stand. The pace car coming down the pit area has crashed into a stand. We'll pick up the information momentarily. Let's get the cars in number two. Howdy Bell. We'll watch.
3: And they're through it to number two. It's Mark Donahue leading the way with Bobby Unser in second spot as they're up to Doug Zink on the backstretch. Douglas.
4: Donahue, Bobby Unser, Peter Revson, 1, 2, 3, up the backstretch to turn three and Ron Carroll.
5: And it is Mark Donahue opening up a lead right now. Bobby Unser has moved into second place, and then Peter Revson and Johnny Lightning and Al Unser. Jim Shelton, four.
0: We've missed Jim Shelton's mic again. The pace car, Eldon Palmer driving, Tony Holman in it, John Glenn the astronaut, Chris Schenkel in it. coming into the pit area, has gone straight ahead and crashed into a small, looks like a photographer's stand at the end of the pace lap here. And we'll pick up turn one and stay with the race. With more information for you, Mike, come in.
2: Yes, Sid, going by us right now, Mark Donahue opening up a wide lead. There's Bobby Unser, followed by Pete Revson, turn two and Howdy Bell.
5: And it's Mark Donahue with the wide lead halfway through the turn and the number two turning up the backstretch. And coming in second place, it is number two. That's Bobby Unser. Peter Revson in third spot up the backstretch to Doug Zink.
4: And Donahue is by us. Here comes Unser, Revson, the Johnny Lightning special with Al Unser, an 18 point, followed by Dennis Hall. They're into turn number three and Ron Carroll.
6: And Mark Donahue is up at a tremendous lead right now. Right behind him, Bobby Unser, Peter Revson, and Al Unser. Jim Shelton.
0: Still having trouble with Jim Shelton's microphone. Try it again, Jimmy. No good. All right, we'll pick them up here. And again, Lou Palmer has left the South Pit area to go down to the stand. Again, I'll try to tell you what happened. The pace car that cuts off here goes into the pit area. And as it came down to the very end, it seemed to swerve, and we're many yards away. Lou, can you pick it up?
7: Yeah, what happened, Sid, exactly as you described. The car had come into the pit area smoothly, continuing to accelerate, however, in order to keep a straight line. Eldon had driven the car by us. Then he got on the brake. And there is some suggestion that it might have been just a little late. The tires at least didn't grab. He took out one metal pole as he moved across what used to be the grassy area of our victory lane. Now, immediately beyond that point, and this might be the good aspect of what did occur, there is a photographer's stand. It's on wheels. It is lightly constructed of wood. And it was into that that the pace car, with all aboard, rammed. Now, it is a convertible, so it caught underneath the stand itself. They're still taking those who were in the car from it. There was an ambulance standing by in the area. There have been injuries, and we will, I'm sure, have a connection with the hospital to give further report on that. But it hasn't affected the racing surface, and the race is underway, and that's what this is about. So back to you, Sid, in the tower.
0: Well done, Lou. Thank you. And, of course, hold back on the injuries until we're certain. And we're quite concerned about those riding in the car as well as those on the stand. And now if we pick up John DeCamp for our action here on this lap and our standings right now, Johnny.
8: Sid, this is the way they crossed the line at the end of the third lap. Mark Donahue had a wide lead over Peter Revson, who'd taken second away on that lap from Bobby Unser. Bobby Unser in car number two was running third. In car number one, Al Unser was in fourth. 85, Dennis Holm was in fifth.
0: Where are the positions?
8: A.J. Foyt was sixth in car number nine. Joe Leonard was seventh in car number 15. In eighth place, Lloyd Ruby in car number 12. And in ninth place, Mario Andretti in car number five. I see that starter Pat Vidan is waving the yellow flag now, so there's trouble somewhere on the race course, Sid.
0: Well, pick up the yellow. Yellow is out. We had a call from Ron Carroll. Is it out your way, Ronnie?
9: Said it's in turn four.
0: Jim Shelton in turn four.
9: Are you hearing me?
0: Yes, go ahead.
9: We have had a spin up here, and I believe it is Revson. It's down the track a bit from me, and he was not hurt at all. It spun around a couple of times here, and that was about all, and he's into the grass right now. They're attempting to start his car at the moment. I'm awful sorry about our technical problems, and we will check out this story a little bit more in a moment, and back to you, Sid.
0: Certainly not your problem down there, Jim, on that. Our technical men have been out to the foot already and have it straightened out. You sound good. The green is out once again now as Mark Donahue roars by. And what a shame that would be if Peter Revson would be out of this race that early. Right now we had Peter Revson in the lead and Revson going by us. So obviously he's not out of the race. Back on the racing surface once again, Peter Revson. Let's pick up the leader out there if we can. We have a report here from Ron Carroll. It was not Peter Revson who went off, Jim, so if you'll check that very carefully. John DeCamp.
8: The only man that I noted that didn't go by on that lap was Denny Holm, Sid, and so I suspect that Denny Holm was the man that spun down there in the number fourth corner. Just a guess, because I can't see the corner. But Revson went by in second place as he had each time. However, Holm did not go by that time, Sid.
0: And those McLaren cars, of course, look identical, right, Lenny?
10: Yes, they're... Very hard to distinguish between the two, except right in front.
0: In fact, the numbers are 85 and 86, so you could get a fast glance, as Jimmy Shelton probably did, and miss it there. We'll be back now in a moment. Black flag is out for a car going by now. They had no number with it. Pat Vidan showing the black flag. The speed for the first lap was 166.359, and the old record was 160.428. We'll have those standings for you as soon as we get them from our scoring floor, so you can keep the charts this year in their entirety. And the pace car moved into the pits at 1:25, and the race was underway, but the pace car did hit a stand, as Lou Palmer reported to you, and as we did from up here, some 400 yards away, and we're going to wait for accurate information before we try to tell you exactly what happened on that accident. Gentlemen, watch 85 and 86 very carefully. I know it's hard to distinguish. Let's run down these standings now. At the end of one lap, or 2.5 miles, the speed was 166.359. And it was the standings as follows. Car number 86, Peter Revson was first. 66, Mark Donahue second. Number 2, Bobby Unser third. 85, Dennis Holm fourth. Number 1, Al Unser fifth. Number 9, A.J. Foyt sixth. 12, Lloyd Ruby seventh. 15, Joey Leonard was eighth. Number 5, Mario Andretti was ninth. And number 42, Jim Malloy was 10th. And after two laps, or 5 miles, we had 169.651 for the speed. Number 86 was first. Peter Revson, number 66. Mark Donahue, second. Number 2, Bobby Unser, third. Number 85, Dennis Holm, fourth. Number 1, Al Unser, fifth. Number 9, A.J. Foyt, sixth. Number 12, Lloyd Ruby, seventh. Number 15, Joey Leonard, eighth. Number 5, Mario Andretti, ninth. And number 42, Jim Malloy, 10th. That was after two laps, or 5 miles. The yellow is out once again. Come in, Ron Carroll.
9: That black flag said maybe for Rick Muther and car number 38 smoking very, very badly and now coming to a rest, I believe, over in turn number 4.
0: All right, the yellow flag is out, gentlemen. Can you pick it up? Maybe because the car that's smoking was dropping oil or something of that nature. Jim Shelton, turn 4.
9: Sid here in number 4, it is Rick Muther, and he is pulling into the pits right now. So you can see him as he comes in down there.
0: All right, let's turn it over to John DeCamp, if he can, for the standings as of this time. Our laps we gave you were on the first and the second, or 2.5 and 5 miles. The race is now ahead of that.
8: Sid, the latest that I have was two laps ago, and it was Mark Donahue, 9.4600 seconds ahead of second placer Peter Revson. In third place, car number 2, Bobby Unser. In fourth place, car number 1, Al Unser. In fifth place, car number 9, A.J. Foyt. Sixth, Lloyd Ruby in car number 12. Seventh, Joe Leonard in car number 15. In the next spot, car number 5, which is driven by Mario Andretti. Then in the next place, car number 7, Gordon Johncock. And in 10th place, car number 42, Jim Malloy. Sid?
0: Thank you. Let's go to Lou Palmer for a further report on the pace car incident. Lou, come in.
7: All right. At the establishment of the fact that the pace car did indeed have an accident as it pulled into the pit area, the brakes were put on by Eldon Palmer. However, it didn't grab, but it did hit into a photographer's stand. This is not a stand for spectators here. Now, Bob Forbes has also been down there and I think may have further detail. Bob, did you see any of the people in the car?
11: Yes, Lou. Tony Hellman, the Speedway president and owner, was standing up and all right, as was astronaut John Glenn and also Chris Schenkel. They were all okay. I can verify that for you.
7: Okay, so we wanted to get that to you as quickly as we could, and now back Sid to you in the tower.
0: Well, that's the best news we've heard. We've been up here just holding our breath, all of us here, because of Tony standing in the car and Chris being here for the first time at the race, and astronaut John Glenn has gone through about everything and hasn't had something like this happen. So thank God that our people in the pace car were okay. The yellow flag is out once again, gentlemen. Yellow flag is out. Doug Zink on the backstretch.
9: I have it in 3. This is Carroll in turn number 3.
0: Take it, Ron.
9: Yes, we've had a spin back here, Sid, and about 3 cars spun around. One car is on the wall. It is car number 23, that driven by Mel Kenyon, the Sprite car. I have my glasses on him, and I believe Mel is just about to get out of the car. We have had about 3 cars. Now we've got a 4th into the wall. Has crashed. 2 more have crashed. 2 more have crashed into Mel Kenyon trying to get by. One is one of the STP cars. I cannot see it. Another car is spinning now, car number 32, that's Billy Vukovic. Drivers appear to be out of the car quite well. They have not slowed down quite enough to get through the wreckage. Again, we have 2 cars who have struck the wall. Mel Kenyon in car number 23 is 1. The other car is too far down the track for me to see right now. Perhaps I can get the glasses on them, but the drivers do seem to be out of the cars, and I believe everyone is okay. Back to you, Sid, in the tower.
0: Well, we said it was going to be a fast race, and it started off too fast, certainly in that pace lap situation, and now we're having trouble so early in the race with only less than 15 laps gone. We hope it'll straighten itself out pretty soon. They're running under the yellow right now. Back in the master control tower once again, A.J. Foyt has pitted early, and Ron Carroll has a further report on the accident on turn three. Ronnie, come in.
9: Yes, Sid, and I can say this right away. We are going to have a good deal of delay in restarting this race because there is wreckage literally all over the track and in two different spots altogether. Right now at Mel Kenyon's car, we have some fire. Apparently leakage from the car itself of fuel, and it is caught on fire. The firemen and the safety crews, of course, right on the scene. One other car that I can identify, which is down into the infield, and I'm not sure if it struck Kenyon's car or not, but he is out of the car, I can say, is Mario Andretti in the bright red STP special, car number 5. Sorry to report that on Mario Andretti. I did see him get out of the car. He was walking in the infield, and I'm sure is all right. There is a third car in the wall.

0: 85, Dennis Holm, 4th. Number 1, Al Unser, 5th. Number 9, A.J. Foyt, 6th. Number 12, Lloyd Ruby, 7th. Number 15, Joey Leonard, 8th. Number 5, Mario Andretti, 9th. And number 42, Jim Malloy, 10th. It was a new speed of 171.054 miles an hour. The old record, 163.875 miles an hour. Now down to Lou Palmer in the south pit.
1: Only the fact that we've had some early pitting. The most recent is Jim Malloy in the Dan Gurney entry, number 42. Jim came in, did change tires on his car. Indication, perhaps, involvement in that number 3 incident that we've been describing. AJ also pitted early. Pits clear now. Back to you in the tower.
0: All right, Lou, and now getting up to date on lap 10 after 25 miles. We'll be almost up to date on the standings. We had to hold back because of the pace car accident and also the number 3 accident. Number 3 turn. We have coming in the pits right now Kyle Yarborough for a pit stop, and they're coming in early. Normally they go at least 50 laps before we have a pit stop action here. So Kyle's right beneath us, and we'll be watching them, and Len will report it to you after they're finished. After 10 laps of 25 miles, car number 66, Mark Donahue, the leader. 86, Peter Revson, second. Number 2, Bobby Unser, third. Number 1, Al Unser, fourth. Number 12, Lloyd Ruby, fifth. 15, Joey Leonard, sixth. Number 5, Mario Andretti, seventh. Number 9, A.J. Foyt is 8th. 42, Jim Malloy, 9th. 32, Bill Vukovich, 10th. And now to go on with some others. Number 7, that'd be Gordy Johncock running in 11th place. Number 16, Gary Bettenhausen, pardon me, in 12th place. 21, Cale Yarborough, 13th. 95, Bentley Warren, 14th. 68, David Hobbs, a rookie, 15th. 58, Bud Tingelstad, 16th. Number 4, Mike Mosley, 17th. Number 38, Rick Muther, 18th. And number 84, Donnie Allison, 19th. Coming in the pits right now, we have Bobby Unser coming in as Rick Muther is on the track and his car again is smoking badly. And now back to turn 4 and Jim Shelton.
2: All right, Sid, a comment and good news. Steve Krisloff, who was in a minor part of that number 3 spill up there, he coasted over here into number 4. He got out of the car and he's trotting back to the pits right now. So we're happy to say that Steve Krisloff is okay. Back to you, Sid.
0: All right, very good. Now, Len, if you will report on that pit action down there, and then we'll turn to John if we can. Kyle Yarborough's back out. That's about the report, I suppose.
3: Sid, the only thing I could notice is they were working on the front of the car. They were making some adjustments or changes up there, but his pit stop really wasn't that long to do anything extensively. He's back out right now.
0: All right, John, if you give us the standings as of this time, please.
4: Sid, I just counted all of the cars as they went around. There are 27 still in action, which means that 6 are out of action, at least temporarily, and we don't have the numbers of those that are completely out of action. We've just gotten the word on Steve Krisloff. Of course, you had the word on Mel Kenyon, but there are 4 other cars that somewhere around the track are out of action right now, according to my latest count. But after the 13th lap, Mark Donahue had a wide lead over second-place car number 86, driven by Peter Revson. Al Unsert moved into third in his car number 1. Car number 2 with Bobby Unser at the wheel was in 4th spot. And, Sid?
0: No, go ahead. That's all right.
4: Okay. In 5th place, car number 15, Joey Leonard. This is because A.J. Foyt stopped for the pits. In 6th place, car number 12, which is driven by Lloyd Ruby. In 7th place, Jim Malloy, car number 42. However, since I checked this lap, Malloy's been in and out of the pits, so he no longer is in that 8th spot. Foyt had dropped back to 9th by virtue of his pit stop, and running in 10th spot was Cale Yarborough, and he too has hit the pit. Sid?
0: All right, John, thank you. Back in the master control tower once again, we're running under the yellow, Gordy Johncock in car number 7, the Norris Industries Special. Car is against the wall on the north chute on the leader's 14th lap, and as far as we know is still up there. That's the only one we've been missing right here.
3: That's right, and we're... Of course, don't know at this time whether the car is damaged or not, but it is up against the wall and not running at this time.
0: Well, this is the wildest early part of a 500-mile race we've seen. To repeat what happened, the pace car coming down to the pit area just before the start went all the way down. Of course, the cars accelerate to 140 miles an hour when they get the green flag and shoot on down to the number 1 turn. The pace car is a bit behind. And by the time Mike Ahern began to report number 1 to us, the pace car was moving down trying to brake. And as Lou Palmer then further reported, the tires did not grab properly on the brakes. And the car went into a photographer's flimsy wooden stand down there and crashed. But we have had the report that those in the car were Tony Hullman, John Glenn, the astronaut, Eldon Palmer, the driver, local Dodge dealer, and Chris Schenkel from ABC here to broadcast tonight. And they were all shaken, but apparently all were okay from a report from Bob Forbes from the hospital, as well as Lou. We're very happy to hear that, and we have no further report as yet on any injuries. in the accident. We had an ambulance on the track a few moments ago, and that's the reason for this yellow being out, and the field was slowed by Chief Steward Harlan Fengler. We are now on the 20th lap of the race with number 66, Mark Donahue, leading, 86, Peter Revson, second, number 1, Al Unser, third, number 2, Bobby Unser, fourth, and number 15, Joey Leonard, running fifth at this time. So we have two teammates, number 1 and 15, in the top five with the defending champion here, Al Unser, and Joey Leonard. John DeCamp, our Purdue engineering graduate with the slide rule, has some new help this year. He has some kind of a computer device. How's it working out, John?
4: He said it's working fine, and I just worked it just a few seconds ago, and I thought you might like to know that the pace car, the lead car, Mark Donahue, under the yellow flag, is going around the track in a minute and 10 and 31 hundred seconds, which doesn't even show on my timing chart, but has to be under 140 miles an hour. Len, do you know about how fast he's going?
3: That's about what we used to take driver's tests at. I'd say that's about 130 miles an hour. And at the driver's meeting yesterday, it was suggested that 125 miles be a good speed for the cars to run under the yellow flag, and I'm sure they're trying to hold to that. As far as speeds are concerned, though, before the yellow came out, Mark Donahue was turning laps at 173 miles an hour, so that's the kind of speeds that these leaders are going to be turning when the green is on.
0: Well, we're caught up with you now on the rundowns of standings on the 10 laps or 25 miles. The race is now on the 24th, and of course the official figures are all unofficial till tomorrow morning, but we call them official as of now from Dick Sauer and his fine timing and scoring crew coming to us. We've given you the information here up to this time, which is 24 laps. We'll be giving the 20-lap rundown in a moment. On the leader's 14th lap, car number 9, driven by A.J. Foyt, the ITT Thompson car, was in the pits for 10 seconds for fuel. That's an awful fast gasoline station stop, isn't it? And on the 6th lap, car 85, that was Denny Holm, was in the pits for a minute and 48 seconds. He had replaced all four tires. Denny Holm in car 85. Jim Shelton said 86, so you correct that. Would have been Pete Revson, but certainly, Jimmy, we don't fault you for that because it's very difficult with two McLaren cars, both brilliant orange teammates from that factory in England, looking the same. You could have made that error, which you did, but we corrected right away here. And so that was Denny Holm. On the leader's 16th lap, car number 5 down in the infield, that was Mario Andretti, and the driver seemed okay. And there's some debris on the track as well right now. They're running under the yellow at about 130 miles an hour at this moment. Again, these records have been broken at all four stops at 2.5 miles, 5 miles, 10 miles, and 25 miles, and the fastest average 171.054 miles an hour, and those were identical figures we have here on 2.5 miles as well as 10 miles. Peter Revson led the first lap, second lap, and fourth lap, and Mark Donahue led the 10-lap standings, and that's where we stand right now. We're moving into the 25th lap of the 500-mile, 200-lap event. Back in the Master Control Tower at Indianapolis once again, Sid Collins here along with Len Sutton and John DeCamp and our crew of men around the racetrack with a very hairy, exciting, pretty wild start of this race. We're up to 26 laps in the racetrack now, and let's give you first John DeCamp with the listing of the cars officially out of the race at this time.
4: Sid, I just went down to the timing floor, and they've got five cars that are definitely out of the race. I've seen all the rest of them come around now, and these are the five that are out. Car number 23, Mel Kenyon in the Sprite Special. Car number 5, Mario Andretti in the STP Special. Car number 20, Steve Krizoloff in the other STP car. Car number 7, Gordon Johncock. And Gordon was driving the Norris Industry Special. And the fifth car that's out of the race is car number 80, George Snyder. So those five, Kenyon, Andretti, Krizoloff, Snyder, and Johncock, are listed on the timing floor as out of the race, and we've not seen them come around for quite a few laps, Sid.
0: All right, John, now we have the rundown for 20 laps or 50 miles. At that time, car number 66, Mark Donahue, was leading. 86, Peter Revson running second. Number 1, Al Unser third. 15, Joey Leonard fourth. Number 2, Bobby Unser fifth. Number 12, Lloyd Ruby sixth. Number 32, Bill Vukovich seventh. Number 9, A.J. Foyt was eighth. 42, Jim Malloy was ninth. And number 16, Gary Bettenhausen was running tenth. And as John DeCamp just told you, five cars were out of the race at this time. The accident involving Mel Kenyon, 23, hit the wall on the 16th lap. Gordy Johncock, number 7, hit the 23 car and then the wall as Mario, number 5, spun into the infield to avoid the wreckage. And number 20, Krizoloff, also pulled into the grass on turn 4, got out of his car on the 19th lap with the yellow light still on. Now we're set for the green once again, and that knocks out. Did you mention that Andy Granatelli is out of business today, John, or not?
4: I didn't mention that, but he was wiped out within just maybe seconds of each of those two cars. Didn't take very long.
0: 23 years to win it, and he's had some bad luck since that time, so it reached a peak and going down again with the rookie Steve Krizloff, very fine rookie, and a defending champion here, Mario Andretti, both out in the STP cars at this time.
4: Incidentally, Sid, an interesting fact is that everybody that's dropped out of the race so far started on the outside of the row that they were in. Nobody on the inner two rows is out.
0: All right, in just a moment, I'll be calling in Donald Davidson to see what he has to say about early accidents in this race and other pertinent information. Maybe, Don, we could do that now during the yellow. He's outside the booth. We're all inside the booth, and we're crowded enough in here, so we have to call Donald in. But besides, he's outside getting further information for us. Don, as you know, has the fabulous memory, and will compare this race or whatever he cares to with the events of past years. Don, I don't know if anything like that's ever happened with a pace car before. I wonder if you might start off on that aspect for us.
5: No, Sid, as far as I know, there's never been an accident involving the pace car. We've had a couple of narrow escapes, but we've never actually had an accident. We've had a number of accidents happen in the early stages of the race. Of course, we had the tragic accident in 1964 in the second lap, and then 1966, the accident right at the start on the main straightaway. And a number of years ago, 61 and 62, we had accidents. In 1961, I think it was the 52nd lap, there was an accident here, and I remember you described looking directly across at Jack Turner as he flipped through the air in front of you. And in 1962, there was another accident just before the 50-mile stage was up. But this is the first time since 67 that there's been a rash of accidents like this.
0: And there was a time, I think, when Bill Holmeyer didn't make a stop until, what, the 70?
5: Yes, that was the record in 1954, is right. Bill Holmeyer crashed into the pits. He was making a pit stop, and his foot slipped off the clutch, and the car lurched forward and hit the pit wall, eliminating him for 33rd place, and he completed 74 laps.
0: Thank you, Don. We'll call you back another half
5: hour. All right, Sid. Thank you.
0: All right, thank you very much. Donald Davidson. And now we're running smoothly under the yellow. The race is on the 30th lap, and the leader is number 66, Mark Donahue, the man who unofficially went 180 miles an hour here during the month of May. We hope that you're enjoying the coverage of the race so far. The race is, whenever we have accidents of any sort, not one to enjoy as much as when the competition is more thrilling because of speed. But I think that will pick up now. No one has been hurt. The report on the pace car occupants is good. We've had no further report from the field hospital, but we'll give that to you when it does come. We always want to assure accuracy before we give you any information. We have men back there checking on it for you.
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0: Back in the master control tower, once again, John, any close battles? The green is out once again. What do your clocks indicate?
4: Well, I haven't had a chance to clock anybody yet, but Al Unser was right on the tail of Pete Revson, and I think he's going to try and pass him on the lap they're on right now, Sid.
0: Well, we'll take a look, and when they come by here, we'll swing around the track for one lap and see how that battle is coming. We'll be looking for car number one with Al Unser and Pete Revson's number 86 as they come by us. And here they come now. So let's go down to turn one. Pick them up. Let's follow this duel around the track. Mike?
8: Okay, so they just cleared the pylon. Diving low into the turn now is Revson. He pinched Unser off at the turn. He continues to hold the lead over him as they go down the short chute. Howdy Bell in turn two.
9: We can pick him up to the short chute, dropping down to the yellow line here in halfway through the second turn. It's still Revson by about five or six car lengths as they head up the backstretch. And that's where the action could occur. Let's switch to Doug Sink and see if he passes him there.
10: And it looks like Revson's putting a little distance on Al Unser here on the back stretch with perhaps a little more horsepower. They're up toward turn number three and Ron Carroll.
8: Still, Peter Revson out front, but Al Unser does close it a little bit here in the turn as they move to four and Jim Shelton.
10: Okay, it is still Peter Revson right here, but as you say, that number one is creeping up on him. And now let's go down to the stretch, and here is Sid Cullen.
0: We'll be watching for them as they come by, and they've gone.
3: And they did not make a pass.
0: Now, he has pretty good distance. So, fellas, we'll keep it here. That duel isn't close enough. When it does pick up, though, when it's wheel-to-wheel, you let us know on your point, and we'll follow them around again. We have had new records set here so far today. In the pits, Johnny Rutherford, number 18, the Patrick Petroleum car, and he's back out once again. This has been a very exciting day. I think the stomach started jumping, Len, when that pace car situation happened. It hasn't come down yet, and then we had the crash on turn three, and then we had Andretti drop out, and we also had Krizilov go out, and since then, of course, earlier Snyder and Kenyon and John Cox. So early in the race, five cars out, and now they're running smoothly, the sun is out, and we should now get into some real hard racing, right?
3: Yes, the field has really picked up. They're turning laps about 172, 173 miles an hour, again, with Mark Donohue with a rather comfortable lead on Peter Revson, but Al Unser is right on Peter Revson's heels and should really keep the pace on.
0: John Cock, report is okay. Gordy John Cock, who went out up on the short straightaway in the north side, driving car number 7, the Norris car, his report from the field hospital here is all right. And, of course, anytime anyone taps anything here, they take them to the hospital for a check and make sure he's okay, which is a great idea. And I think, once again, Len, the safety that's put into these cars has kept such as the accident. There's Patrick Petroleum car spurting and stuttering as he goes by. What's that sound like to your trained ear?
3: Well, it sounded like his ignition is faltering. Of course, in a race of this length, it would be easy for Johnny Rutherford to come in and make some changes and still be in good shape. But anyone that makes a pit stop, I would say this early, is destined to make 4 pit stops total today, 3 being mandatory, but the 4th for all of those who stop this early for any reason.
0: And it'd be almost impossible, wouldn't it, to win the race with 4 pit stops?
3: I would hate to say that, Sid. I think that it could be made with 4 pit stops, but they couldn't be too lengthy, and you couldn't have an engine that was popping like Johnny's is, I don't think.
0: That's right. I'm glad you said that, because really, you could make 4 pit stops faster than some of the pit stops. It is not quantity, but quality in those pit stops. And if you go 40, 50, 60 seconds, as we've seen happen over a number of years, that could knock some of the cars out of contention. Now to the north pit, and let's hear for the first time today from Chuck Marlowe.
2: Sid, up here we have 2 cars in, number 38, Rick Buecher, number 45, Larry Dixon, and we notice Johnny Rutherford, car number 18, is returning again, as you so capably called upstairs. He is having ignition problems. Both the cars up at the north end of the pit, 38 and 45, have been in before. Short pit stops before. There was an oil circulation problem in Muther's car. He went back out, but now it seems to have compounded his problems. Back to you.
0: Kind of car, as you know, the McLaren car. And Len and I will be back shortly to tell you more about the McLaren chassis. That's one of the very exciting things that have happened here this month of May. During the commercial, Len picked up a position change for us.
3: It's that lead that battle was going on for second place, and Al finally got by Peter going down the front straightaway.
0: So now we have Johnny DeCamp, Mr. Donohue first, and Al Unser on his heels.
4: Sid, that clock showed that Al Unser turned that lap in 53.37 hundred seconds, which is just about 169 miles an hour. And at the end of the time we clocked him, he went by Peter Revson.
0: All right, now Bob Forbes standing by with a wireless microphone back in the field hospital, and let's see if we can make connection there and get a report on the injuries, if any, and the little stand collapse. Come in, Bob. Well, we're not getting good reception, Bob, from the microphone, so we did have the information that there were no fatalities. There were some slight injuries, and we'll probably get more information on the teletype machine here from the hospital a little bit later on. The brand-new racer, the McLaren, is one of 3 M16 models built for 1971 by the McLaren team. The other two were entered by the factory's own racing team, and those were number 85 and 86, Holm and Revson. The noticeable feature of the car, Len, I think, is certainly the wedge shape with that long sloping nose, the low profile of the nose section made possible by moving the water cooling function from the front of the car to the middle, and the twin water radiators on each side of the driver. But the big thing, maybe you can tell us better about the aerodynamic feature. They're all talking about how the air pushes the car onto the pavement, gets better traction.
3: The car is exceptionally narrow, Sid, and I believe that's the one of the secrets to the car. It is so narrow, and the wind slips by it so easily. And of course, the wing on the front helps hold that car down, but it comes down the straightaway faster, even though it has these aerodynamic principles involved, which ordinarily would slow the car down. Help it in the corner, but hurt it down the straightaway.
0: We have the standings now at the end of 30 laps. Revson has slowed down somewhat out here. We're going to get a clock on him in just a moment. At the end of 30 laps, 75 miles. Number 66 in first place, Mark Donohue. Number 8, Art. Correction, we have a number 8 listed here, but that's not correct. 86, thank you very much. Peter Revson in second place. Number 1, Al Unser, third. Number 15, Joe Leonard, fourth. Number 12, Lloyd Ruby, fifth. Number 2, Bobby Unser, sixth. 18, Johnny Rutherford, seventh. 32, Bill Vukovic, running eighth. 58, Bud Tingelstad, ninth. And number 9, A.J. Foyt, was 10th. At 75 miles, 30 laps, number 16, Gary Bettenhausen, was 11th. Number 21, Cale Yarborough, 12th. 95, Bentley Warren, 13th. 68, David Hobbs, 14th. Number 4, Mike Mosley, 15th. 84, Donnie Allison, 16th. 22, Wally Dallenbach, 17th. Number 6, Roger McCluskey, 18th. 98, Sam Sessions, 19th. 43, Denny Zimmerman, running 20th. Number 45, Larry Dixon, 21st. 41, George Fulmer, 22nd. Number 60, correction on that one. Leave that out, number 23rd place. Number 99, Bob Harkey, 24th. Number 44, Dick Simon, 25th. Number 42, Jim Malloy, 26th. Number 85, Denny Holm, 27th. And number 38, Rick Muther, running 28th. Out of the race cars, number 20, number 7, 5, 23, and 80. Those were Krizloff, Andretti, John Cock, Mel Kenyon. Seem to have lost track of George Snyder. Now to turn number 3 and Ronnie Carroll.
10: And yes, Sid, we've had two cars go by us down under the white line into the grass just a moment ago and apparently are having a lot of car trouble. Car number 38, Rick Muther, and car number 45, Larry Dixon, just a moment ago. We might be watching for them, but they were down into the grass and apparently having problems. Back to you in the town.
0: All right, and over to Len and to John.
4: Sid, Bill Fliedemeyer just passed me the word that Foyt is running a 10th spot at about 165 miles an hour. And for your information, Peter Revson, the last time I checked, had dropped all the way back to 7th place in this event.
0: Len, what do you think the problem is with Peter out there right now?
3: I'm just speculating possibly with Foyt's earlier pit stop. They backed off the pressure on his boost, and I believe that those cars starting the race with all the boosts that they practiced and qualified with are having engine problems, and it's just very possible that in Peter Revson's car he did not back off the boost and as a result starting to suffer from it. But that's a speculation, of course.
0: Car 18, Rutherford, on the 29th lap in the pit for 1 minute, 10 and 8-10 seconds for fuel. Jim Malloy in 42 came in the 15th lap. Real smoke coming out of a car. Mike, can you pick up who that is?
8: Said yes. Hold on just a second. Car number 18, Gary Bentenhausen's car, appears to be
0: Very good.
8: That is Gary Bentenhausen. All right, Sid.
0: Thank you, Mike. Number 42, Jim Malloy coming in on the 15th lap, changing a right rear tire during a 33-second pit stop. Muther, 38, was in the pits for 33 seconds on the 10th lap for fuel, and Cale Yarborough for 26 and 9-10 seconds for a pit stop on the 16th lap for fuel. Back in the master control tower once again to turn number 1 of Mike Ahern.
8: Yes, Sid, Art Pollard's having trouble as he was passing a car here in turn number 1. A couple of quick sparks, small little tongues of flame came out the back of his car. He weaved over into the infield grass below the yellow line. I don't know if he's coming in now. They may look for him in the pits. Art Pollard in car 64. Now back to you.
0: They'll be watching for Art, and he had a lot of bad luck and trouble trying to get into this race in the beginning. Once again, Len Sutton.
3: Yes, that appears to be Art coming into the pits. He is coming in very fast, so apparently whatever the problems are, at least he's able to move.
0: At the end of 40 laps or 100 miles, number 16, Gary Bettenhausen coming in. Let's see if Chuck Marlow can pick him up. Can you see him, Chuck?
11: And I can, Sid. I'm right down there. He's motioning to his two front tires. He either has suspension problems or he wants those tires changed. He's just a bit out of our view right now. The crew is moving over the car, and we notice that they are working up on the front end, checking up around the suspension area. He is in checking on the tires. As I said, they're wiping off the rear right now. Evidently, he's losing a bit of oil, too. Refueling at the same time. The tech inspectors for USAC are right on the scene, and that's just about all we can report from here. Back to you, Sid.
0: All right, now to the south pit, Lou Palmer.
12: Art Pollard in. They looked it over, talked it over, sent it back out again, and no question of making any adjustment or repair to the car, so they dumped some fuel in it, and Art's back out on the racetrack, and the crew hopes for the best.
0: Okay, at the end of 40 laps, 98, Sammy Sessions' car has been black flagged here. We'll find out why in a few moments. At the end of 40 laps, or 100 miles, 100 miles, a fifth of the way of the 500-mile race, number 66, Mark Donahue was first. Number 1, Al Unser second. 15, Joe Leonard, third. There goes Johnny Rutherford back on the track. Number 2, Bobby Unser, fourth. Number 12, Lloyd Ruby, fifth. Number 86, Peter Revson was running sixth. 32, Bill Vukovic, seventh. 58, Bud Tingelstad, eighth. Number 9, A.J. Foyt was ninth. And number 16, Gary Bettenhausen was running 10th. That's it. 40 laps or 100 miles, and the speed was 152.643 miles an hour, which was not a new record. In fact, it was 11 miles an hour slower than Bobby Unser's record set in 1968. The report now from Speedway Hospital is that 5 men in the stand were taken to Methodist Hospital as a result of the accident when the pace car spun and hit the photographer's stand. No further report. There's no report on a fatality here. We trust these injuries were slight. We certainly hope so. Once again, the South Pit and Lou Palmer.
12: And here is what should be a routine pit stop as opposed to the front runners. Denny Zimmerman, who's finally made a race here, has stopped in the pit, picked up fuel. We're just in advance of the 50th lap, and there should be 3 stops for Denny. They're pushing the car now, and here's the sound of a race car moving out of the pit. Denny Zimmerman, car 43, in gear, on his way back to the tower at Sid Collins.
0: Very good. And Denny Zimmerman, Len, I think you'd agree, is a fellow who really deserves a lot of credit. He's been walking around racetracks for several years, and the other day said, I think I'm about as happy as if I'd gotten on the pole just to make the race as a rookie.
3: Yes, he is a very personable fellow. Everyone likes Denny Zimmerman and wishing him the best on his first time out. Gary Bettenhausen went back out of the pits, so he's back into the race, too. Back to you, Sid.
0: All right, let's bring in Ray Paschke from the Director of Timers and Scoring Floor from Dick Sauer's group down there and bring us up to date. As number 64, Art Pollard comes back in the pits once again, Ray.
13: Well, Sid, right now I think we're going to talk about the pace that has increased with the green flag going back on. Right now, Donnie, he was last 10 lap average was 169.268. So the significant part of speed has been injected into the race again, and we're ready to go.
0: Very good. Thank you, Ray. And keep us informed today on what's been one of the more hectic days ever in the history of the 500. Back here at Indianapolis once again, we're on the 50th lap of a 200-lap race. 25% of the time has been taken up. And we're clocking the interval of difference between our first and second positions. Al Unser, defending champion here, trying to catch Mark Donohue, running in second place. And number 15, Joey Leonard, a teammate of Al's, is third. And Mark Donohue comes in for a pit stop in front of Luke Walton. Luke, can you see him? Mark Donohue coming in for a pit stop. Can Luke Walton see him?
14: You can see them, it looks like a routine pit stop with Carl Kanehofer and Bill Scott and Heinz Hofer and Luigi Lasovski and John Woodard and Don Cox going out there just making a routine fueling stop out there. It seems apparently there is no trouble with Mark Donohue's car at all. This is a routine fueling stop.
0: And Al Unser is coming in just to your left. Can you see him? Can Lou Palmer pick up Al Unser?
12: They both are in the pit, almost one behind the other. We've got the glasses on Al.
0: And Donohue's out.
12: Donohue pulling out, Sid, so we'll get an interval right now as Donohue rejoins those on the racetrack. And Al Unser is, they're checking the car, not yet about to push him away. We've got them checking wheels on the car itself, no rubber on it, and here comes Al. The interval, I think, has been closed on this pit stop. Johnny Lightling moving by and on his way back to the tower.
0: And Len was putting a clock on them both. What do you have, Lenny?
3: Mark Donohue, I had 27-second pit stop, and on Al Unser, I had a 21-second pit stop. 21 and 27.
0: Back to Luke Walton once again in the center pit.
14: Yes, and speaking of precision, this number 84 car, Donnie Allison, came in, and Tony Foyt, the senior mechanic here on it, and his crew made a very smart, very fast pit stop of it. And we have another car right out here in front of us. It's Lloyd Ruby. Lloyd Ruby in the Gene White Firestone Special from Wichita Falls. And Dave Laycock has his man out there. They're pulling the fuel pump away from him. These stops are fast and furious.
0: And here comes Peter Revson coming into the pit. Lou, you're on top of him.
12: We've got Peter. He's stopped. Pit stop. This moment, and my microphone cutting in and out, I think, but we'll hold it for you.
0: Lloyd you're
12: Ruby
0: okay. You're
12: joining right then is back on the course. His pit stop has been complete. It looks very routine for Team McLaren now on the Donohue car. They do have wheels standing by, pulling them aside now. It's not the change so far as we can see. And Revson has a very quick pit stop as Rick Buecher and Peter Revson race out side by side. Back on the course, back to the tower.
0: And Joe Leonard back out again and Cale Yarborough coming in. And Bobby Unser now should be in first place. Bobby Unser should have taken over first till we have an indication outside here because of those stops. Here to the north pit is Chuck Marlow. Come in, Chuck. We're not getting Chuck Marlow. A car is coming down slowly trying to make a pit stop here. It appears to be Dick Simon in car number 44, the Travelodge sleeper special, and he's just kind of limping, trying to get moving. And now there he goes. He's moving down the straightaway. Now once again to the north pit and Chuck Marlow.
15: Right. We have a very quick pit stop up here. A little fuel overflowing on the top of the engine car number 6. It's Roger McCluskey. They changed their two outside tires. And the drone of the engine indicates that McCluskey running in the top 20 is out on a very short routine pit stop. Back to you, Sid.
0: Wow, what a lot of action. Looks like New Year's Eve in Times Square. Number 4, Mike Mosley coming in now. We can see them from here, and A.J. Foyt is coming in for a pit. Normally, it's around 50 laps, isn't it, Len, that they come in for these stops?
3: Yes, this is the busy time, and of course, everyone waits for a yellow flag, hopefully, to slow the field down so that they can take advantage of every second possible. But no yellow flag at this time, so everyone's taking it on the green. Everybody's making the very, very best of it. A.J. Foyt is going back out. A very good pit stop for him.
0: All right, Len, a couple of other reports here. As number 99 comes in, Bob Harkey in the Joe Hunt Magneto car for his stop as well. And we'll not pick these all up unless something unusual happens. These are routine pit stops here. Car 38, that would have been Rick Muther, was in the pit 3 minutes, 46 seconds for fuel and a plug check. On the 21st lap, car 41, George Fulmer in the pits for 22 seconds for fuel. On the leader's 20th lap, car 45, Larry Dixon in the pits for 14 and a half seconds for fuel. Remember, these bits of information now come from the tech committee men. There are hundreds out here checking. They finally pass it along up to the timers and scores floor, to the teletype, over to us, and we give it to you. But these are mainly for people who want every little bit of information. Here's number 58, Bud Tinglestad, going back out once again. The yellow came on at 10:52. 10 minutes and 52 seconds in the leader's 12th lap, and the green was flashed at the finish of lap number 29. Time of the yellow was 19 minutes, and that was because of the accident on turn 3. Mel Kenyon suffered some minor leg injuries and was treated at the infield hospital, and one was released. At the end of 40 laps, car 66 led all 40 laps and had earned $6,000 in lap prize money. That was Mark Donahue. On the leader's 42nd lap, Jim Malloy in car 45, correction, on the leader's 42nd lap, car 45 driven by Larry Dixon was in for 6 minutes and 53 seconds for fuel. To correct your chart, the information given us by the timers and scores floor for the early part of the race, the first three marks were erroneous. The first lap, second lap, and fourth lap, they had them reversed. They had car number 86, Pete Revson, instead of 66, Mark Donahue. So Mark has led since the go of this race. Since the green flag came out, Mark Donahue has been the leader.
3: That's right, Sid.
0: Up until now, of course, up to that time. Now,
3: as soon as the pit stop started, of course, we've had several different leaders right around the 50-lap mark, including one, of course, is Bobby Unser, who hasn't made his one of three pit stops mandatory. He should be coming in very soon.
0: So change, if you will, your first lap, 2.5 miles, second lap, 5 miles, and fourth lap, 10 mile standings to be that of Donahue, not of Revson, and it was reversed. Donahue in number 66 was the leader, and 86, Peter Revson, was running second at all three of those stops. And now we're up to the 56th lap of the race, and we'll be having the 50-lap standings at 125 miles for you momentarily. On the leader's 47th lap, car number 43, Denny Zimmerman was in the pits for 38 seconds for fuel. On the 45th lap of the race, car number 64, Art Pollard was in the pits for 29 seconds for fuel. And now, once again, let's pick up our new leaders and positions from John DeCamp and his computerized scoring board.
4: Well, Sid, this is direct from the timing floor below us. Car number 2, Bobby Unser, is the leader. Car number 66, Mark Donahue, is in second spot. Car number 15, Joe Leonard, is in third. Leonard led a couple of laps, lap 52 and 53, but he pitted, and Bobby Unser moved into the lead. Car number 1, Al Unser, is in fourth spot. Car number 12 is in fifth spot, and that, of course, is Lloyd Ruby. Car number 32, Bill Vukovich, is now running in sixth place, and car number 9, A.J. Foyt, is running in seventh spot. And I think that Bobby Unser has made one pit stop. I've credited him with one pit stop, so he might be in this lead for a while.
0: You know, in the years we've done this race, and the three of us have been here together for a number now, I can't recall the first hour being quite as active as this ever. Can you, Len?
3: No, I can't, Sid. I mean, anybody that's missing this race and listening to it by radio, I hope that we're giving you the full feeling because it's a tremendous show and a tremendous race.
0: Now to the north pit and Chuck Marlow.
15: And just as you throw it to me, Sid, Billy Vukovich, car number 32, in and out on a pit stop, a change of tires on the right side. Back to you.
0: on leader's 51st lap. Donahue in the pits for 28 and 9-10 seconds for fuel. And as Mark rolled into the pits, he tossed his goggles away in front of the scoring tower. Got some new ones in the pit. That's almost the way the mail trains used to pick up their bags as they came by. Jim Malloy coming in for a stop. And now Bobby Unser in first place is about 18 seconds over Mark Donahue at this time. On the 52nd lap of the race, car 12, Lloyd Ruby, the Utah Star Special, in the pits for 24 and 4-10 seconds for fuel and a right rear tire. You know, regarding air pollution, a lot of people talk about race cars, lead and air pollution. I learned that five of the 500 Festival pace cars were converted by the U.S. government's General Services Administration to operate on natural gas and gasoline, and 87% reduction in exhaust pollution. Well, Danny Kelly and the boys are enjoying the broadcast down at Georgia Tech today, and the millions of servicemen overseas and women as well. Speaking of women, this is the first time, Len may have a comment on this, that ladies have been permitted in the pits in the garage area. Johnny Rutherford's making a pit stop. Well, he does so. Let's talk about that. I've seen his lovely wife, Betty, and Johnny Jr. outside that fence for many years, and your wife and the rest. But if you have a reason to be in there now through a press credential, you can now get in the pits in the garage at this sanctimonious area of the of racing. What do you think of that, Len?
3: Well, it was announced yesterday by Tony Holman that this would be allowed. It seems as though a gracious young lady by the name of McCluskey decided to kind of serve some papers, and she won her little battle, and so the girls are now allowed to be into the pits. Yes, sir.
0: And there were sure a lot of them this morning who must have had press credentials.
3: They were at that.
0: And I must say that the hot pants and the mini skirts and so on have added to the attraction here in the pit in the garage area. Once again, John DeCamp.
4: Sid, I just clocked the difference between leader Bobby Unser and second placer Mark Donahue. Bobby has a 15 and 9-100 second lead over Mark Donahue, who's running in second spot. And I'm going to watch and see if that gap diminishes a little bit, because I suspect that Mark can still run as fast as anybody on the track.
0: Now, if Ron Carroll can say what he has in 20 seconds, let's call you in, Ronnie.
16: All right, Sid, thank you very much. Number 12, Lloyd Ruby, giving a tremendous battle to A.J. Foyt and car number 9 right now. A tremendous battle between Foyt and Ruby. Back to you, Sid.
0: All right, thank you very much. That was Ron Carroll on turn 3. At 50 laps, or 125 miles, we have Bobby Unser in car number 2, the Olsenite Eagle, Dan Gurney's car, leading in number 66. Mark Donahue, the Sunoco Special McLaren, in second place by just a matter of seconds. Let's give you the rundown here at 50 laps or 125 miles. Those were the standings at 62 unofficially, and for your charts now. Number 15 at that time at 50 laps or 125 miles, Joe Leonard had the lead. Number 2, Bobby Unser was second. Number 1, Al Unser third. 66, Mark Donahue was fourth. Number 12, Lloyd Ruby fifth. 86, Peter Revson sixth. Number 32, Bill Vukovich seventh. Number 9, A.J. Foyt was 8th. 58, Bud Tingelstad was running 9th. 68, David Hobbs was 10th. Number 21, Keel Yarborough was 11th. Number 95, Bentley Warren 12th. 4, Mike Mosley 13th. 84, Donnie Allison 14th. 64, Art Pollard 15th. 22, Wally Dallenbach 16th. Number 6, Roger McCluskey 17th. 16, Gary Bettenhausen 18th. Number 98, Sammy Sessions, 19th. And there's Bobby Unser coming in for a pit stop. We'll pick it up on the 20th position in a moment. Lou Palmer, pick up Bobby. Can we get Lou Palmer on the pit stop? Well, we can see it from here. We'll try to take it from here. We're clocking the pit stop from up this way. And if Lou can come in, just do so. And he's being serviced very rapidly. There's a crowd, of course, in front of us. We're up in the tower. We can see down in the area, but the entire pit crew and all the gasoline storage tanks are there as well. The man is alongside with his CO2 to check for fire. You recall some years ago, Parnelly Jones had some fuel spill over, and he had to jump out of the car because the car caught on fire near the back, and so did Parnelly, and he rolled over in the pit. And now he's being pushed, and there goes Bobby Unser back out on the track once again. We'll see if he lost his lead, which he undoubtedly did, to Mark Donahue at that time. Len?
3: It wasn't that good a pit stop, actually. 36 seconds was over Al Unser's and Mark Donahue's pit stop both. So he has lost some ground there.
0: Getting back to the standings at 50 laps or 125 miles, number 19 position was car number 98, Sammy Sessions, 98 and 19th spot. Number 43, Denny Zimmerman, 20th. Number 41, George Fulmer, 21st. 99, Bob Harkey, 22nd. Number 44, Dick Simon, 23rd. Number 42, Jim Malloy, 24th. 85, Denny Holm, 25th. 18, Johnny Rutherford, 26th. Number 45, Larry Dixon, 27th. And number 38, Rick Muther, was running 28th. Car number 16, Gary Bettenhausen, smoking once again, and still just five cars out of the race. Early, first out, number 80, George Snyder, number 23, Mel Kenyon, number 5, Mario Andretti, number 7, Gordy Johncock, and number 20, Steve Krizoloff. Now to the North Pit and Chuck Marlowe.
15: Yes, Sid, we have a good friend of yours and mine down here from Los Angeles, California, J.C. Agagini. Sammy doing a fine job in car number 98, but he ran into problems a few moments ago.
17: That's right. We lost a valve in the engine, and he slowed down, and he didn't want to hurt the engine any further, Chuck, so he pulled in and stopped, and we went through the car. It was still running, but it wouldn't be competitive.
15: Is this as an exciting a race as you've ever seen?
17: It certainly is. It's a tremendous race. There's a lot of speed out there, and boy, I don't know who's going to win. It's a real great race. I'm still excited, even though our Wind Oil Special car dropped out.
15: Aggie, I know all your friends back in Los Angeles like to hear from you. They're sorry to see the attrition of your automobile, but good luck, and you're always a winner in our hearts.
17: Okay, Chuck. I know my dad is over in Las Vegas enjoying himself, and my wife is in my new home in Beverly Hills. So
0: the yellow is on, Aggie. Excuse me. Jim Shelton, turn four.
2: Right, Mark Donahue, number 66. We will call him right. Went over into the infield here to avoid number 45, who is just pulling off of the track. However, it looks like he is stopping down there short of the pits. It looks like he is stopping and pulling over. We thought he just went over into the infield to avoid number 45, but apparently he was having trouble and went into the infield, and he stopped down in the grass right now. We'll see if we can get more information. In the meantime, Larry Dixon is out of it. He's up here on the infield. Number 45, back to you, Sid.
0: Okay, Jimmy, thank you very much, and your microphone's coming in all right now, and thanks for that report, and we're very sorry if that's true that Mark Donahue will be out of this fray this early. We've only gone 66 laps. There are 200 in the event. We have the standings for you at 60 laps, 150 miles. We'll give you just a moment. Get ready for the charts. The speed at that time, 156.479, and we're still not back to record-breaking speed. We've broken the records only at 2.5, 5, 10, and 25 miles, and the fastest speeds were identical at 2.5 miles and at 10 miles of 171.054 at that time, some 9 miles an hour faster, 8.8 perhaps, than the previous records held by Mario Andretti at that time. And Mark Donahue held the records up through 100 miles. Joe Leonard at 50 laps or 125 miles, and Bobby Unser at 60 laps or 150 miles. Luke Walton is standing by in the center pit with the driver out of the race. Come in, Luke.
14: Sid, here is Gordon Johncock from Mount Pleasant, Mississippi. Gordon, what happened down there?
18: Well, as they entered the third turn, somebody had blown an engine. I believe it was Krizoloff's car, and Mal Kenyon had got into it and spun and was setting up against the wall, and I also got in it and spun and made contact with Kenyon, which was setting against the wall, and he was lucky that he was about halfway out of his automobile, but he had seen me just about 100 feet before I got to him and got back down in his car, which, boy, I'm really grateful for.
14: Now, for the benefit of the folks up in Mount Pleasant and your folks, they took you to the hospital, and what was the report? They checked you over?
18: Well, there's nothing wrong with me. Mal did have a couple cuts on his legs, but they sewed up, and he's fine now. He's back in the pit.
14: Thank you very much, Gordon Johncock.
18: Thank you.
14: Now back to Sid.
0: All right, Luke, thank you. And Johnny Rutherford back in the fray once again with on the tower here. We have number 66, Mark Donahue, leading at 69 laps. We'll check and see what the information is from the racetrack, which is more important right now than the unofficial standings on that tower. What do you boys have down there, Johnny DeCamp or Len Sutton, in that regard?
3: Well, we're quite sure that Mark Donahue is not leading the race at this time. Of course, the tower is a little bit late, and as far as the information that we get here on paper, Sid, as you know, is late, and I hope you listeners will understand that from time to time we will have to conflict with what is the proper standing.
0: At 60 laps or 150 miles, at that time, number 2, Bobby Unser, was in the lead. 66, Donahue was second. 15, Joey Leonard, third. Number 1, Al Unser, fourth. Number 12, Lloyd Ruby, fifth. 86, Peter Revson, sixth. Number 9, A.J. Foyt, seventh. 4, Mike Mosley was eighth. 21, Cale Yarborough was ninth. And 32, Bill Vukovich was 10th. And Dahlenbach in number 22, one of the Sprite specials, now stalled in the pit area. So we've now had three leaders in the race, Donahue, Leonard, and Bobby Unser, and of course Mark Donahue's been prominent. John?
4: Sid, just about a minute and a half ago while you were talking, Al Unser passed Joe Leonard for the lead, and that was on about the 69th lap. I'm not exactly positive of that lap because Bill Lamb's gone downstairs to check to see for certain that Donahue's out of the race.
0: Well, the way we have it here, 1 through 51 led by Donahue, lap 52 and 53, Joe Leonard. 54 to 65, Bobby Unser, and 66 to 68, Mark Donahue. And now John DeCamp has given us another leader.
4: Right, Sid.
0: But we'll check and be certain that is accurate before we confirm it to you up here. Imagine the timers and scorers are having a lot of fun today, as we are. Information here in regard to the Speedway Hospital report, I'd like to give you some press people were hurt and are in the Methodist Hospital. No fatalities. A good friend of ours here, Dr. Vincent Alvarez from Buenos Aires, Argentina, had some injuries. Robert Stamm of North Canton, Ohio, a shoulder dislocation. Ed Engels, no address, superficial injury. Russell Lake has a broken left leg, no address given. Akira Mari of Japan has a broken right leg. And Harold Barnhart, with no address, has a broken right leg. So, of course, if you had one of those injuries, it would be serious. But as far as an extremely serious mishap here with a fatality, as far as we're concerned, we're happy to report that all are resting comfortably and taken care of in the hospital, the Methodist Hospital here in Indianapolis. Further reports will be given to you. Again, those in the pace car met without accident, which is amazing, I think, then, because the car was still moving. It looked like it swerved and hit there pretty hard. And the driver of the car was Eldon Palmer, a local Dodge dealer. We had Tony Holman, who always paces the race but standing in the car, and that frightened me. Also, Chris Schenkel from ABC Television riding in the car, and John Glenn, the astronaut, who'd gone through everything until he came here today. Now to the South Pit, and Lou Palmer.
4: Right, we're wireless Mike here, and I have Art Pollard, and they're wheeling your car back, Art, out of the race.
19: Yeah, it started backfiring about three or four laps before I pulled in, and evidently we dropped a valve or something in the exhaust system there. And doggone it, was running pretty good. I'd just gotten by Vuki, put me in the top 10, and I was getting pretty happy about that time. And I'm really sorry that my boss, Jim Gilmore, and Clint Bronner, and the guys that worked on the car, that we didn't do a little better today. And I certainly, now it's another year, and we'll have to build for next year, I guess.
4: I hope we don't get to talk to you to the end of the race next year. Thank you, Art, for stopping by. Sid, back to you in the tower.
0: Mark Donahue not on the track right now, and it appears that Joe Leonard is our leader on lap number 72, and Al Unser is right behind him. So that's a team running 1-2. We've had that happen a few times before. In fact, one of the times was when Len Sutton, who's here today as our driver authority, was running with his teammate Roger Ward. You fellas went 1-2 and finished that way. Here's a North Pit report on Mark Donahue from Chuck Marlow. Come
20: right,
0: in, Chuck.
20: Right, Sid. We have Mark down here. What happened, Mark?
21: Well, everything was running real good, and all of a sudden we broke the fourth gear in the gearbox, and I, of course, am very disappointed. It's too bad that that happened, but I guess that's racing.
20: Was the pace of the race pretty much to your liking? I know you'd set it pretty quick early, and then the yellow flag gave you some breathing laps. Was it pretty much to your liking?
21: Yeah, we were. It's really hard to pace yourself in a race like this. You go as fast as the car will go. It's either going to make it or ain't going to make it, and I don't think that there was anything I could have done or not done that would have made that gear stay alive.
20: Okay, well, buddy, drink your drink here. Thank you very much. Mark Donahue, Media, Pennsylvania, out of the race. And back to you, Sid.
0: Fantastic sport, the way he took his disappointment in not making the pole to Pete Revson, the way he sounded just then. He's a real competitor, and we're going to hear a lot in racing from that young man. At 70 laps, 175 miles, we had number one, Al Unser first, 15, Joey Leonard second, number 12, Lloyd Ruby third, number 2, Bobby Unser fourth, number 86, Peter Revson fifth, number 9, A.J. Foyt sixth, number 4, Mike Mosley seventh, number 21, Hale Yarborough eighth, number 32, Bill Vukovich ninth, and number 95, Bentley Warren, a rookie, running 10th. The speed was 156.7, 34 miles an hour at 175 miles. It was Al Unser in the lead at that time. Now some more reports on the injury at the press stand. Roy Harper of California, back injuries. And these folks are all been taken to the Methodist Hospital. Andrenos Manocchio, no address, left leg injury. Anthony Libhart, Jonesboro, Arkansas, at the infield hospital. And there were nine others treated for lesser injuries and have been released. And these reports are to the best of our information at this time. We'll keep you informed. Again, no fatalities in the accident here. Now to turn one and Mike Ahern.
22: Yes, Sid. Donnie Ellison just gave himself a thrill, as well as the fans are in turn one. He got a little wiggly in turn one as Bobby Unser was passing him down inside. And Don did a great job of straightening that car out. I thought he was going to lose it for a moment, but Donnie Ellison straightened it out, and he's driving on. In fact, he's going by us right now, so he's okay. Now back to you in the tower.
0: Very good. And Len Sutton has a few sideline observations to make for us at this time.
3: One of the things I wanted to comment, of course, and that's between the two cars that are running first and second here right now, is the fact that they have a one-way radio communication between the car and the pit. This was made up for them by the RCA company, and it's a way where the driver can communicate with the pits and advise them of problems they may have which would precede a pit stop. And I think it's very valuable. It looks like it's paying off because they're running 1-2.
0: On the leader's 45th, the lap. Yes, John, come in.
4: They're just 1.23 hundredths of a second apart, the two leaders. That's Al Unser and Joe Leonard.
0: That's interesting because they're teammates. When you were running second to Roger Ward, Len, I brought this up before and we broke off into something else. How'd you feel about being there behind your own teammate? I remember there was a big battle with remember Maury Rose and Bill Holland some years ago as to who would get the lead and keep it.
3: Well, I've had to defend that many times and say that I had no inhibitions about passing Roger Ward. If I could have, I would have, but I couldn't and I didn't. And I'm sure that those two drivers, Al Unser and Joe Leonard, are fighting for that lead, and whichever one comes across the flag first, he's the winner.
0: And Joe in the Samsonite Specialist luggage may get there before he does. On leader's 45th lap, car number 16, Gary Bettenhausen in the pits for a minute and 59 seconds for fuel and to stop an oil leak. On the 51st lap, car number 1, Al Unser in the pits for 25 seconds for fuel and right rear tire. On the 52nd lap, car 86, Peter Revson in for 30 seconds for fuel. On the 54th lap, car number 58, Bud Tingelstad, 25 seconds for fuel and right rear tire. On the 54th lap, car 58, Bud Tingelstad, for fuel and right rear tire change. And that apparently is a repeat on the teletype. So he got the rear tire change twice, but at the same time. And Don Davidson will be coming in just a moment. Now to turn 3 and Ron O'Carroll.
16: Yes, Sid, and Bentley Warren in car number 95, the Classic Wax Special, having problems with that car. He's down almost into the grass as he passed us just a moment ago. Back to you.
0: All right, and Don Davidson coming in now with some reports at this time. This is his second report of the day, and what do you have for us, Don?
1: Sid, the Peter Revson, the pole car, has not yet led, and the four men that have been in the lead, Mark Donohue, Bobby Unser, Al Unser, and Joe Leonard, have all previously led. And I found several years here where the pole car led at no time during the race. I can run over those if we've got a few moments. There was Walt Faulkner in 50, Duke Nalon in 51, Freddie Agbasian in 52, Jerry Hoyt in 55, Dick Rathman in 58, Mario Andretti in 67. Those are the men that did not, they were pole sitters that did not lead at any time during the race. Communicating radios for a driver to be able to communicate with the pits. This was first used by Chet Gardner in 1933 and has been used a number of times since without any great success. I remember Jim Rathman in 1955 during the race got a call from a local plumber who had the same frequency, and I was talking to George Bignoni just before the start of the race, and he said that Al got a call for a taxi cab the other morning when he was practicing.
0: Did he answer the plumber? That's what I wanted.
1: I don't know if you picked up the customer or not.
0: Well, the cab's waiting outside. Thank you, Don. You'll wait for us. We'll be back with you later. Al Unser has taken the lead on lap number 83. Al Unser ahead of Joe Leonard on lap number 83. And these two teammates are having a tremendous battle here today as the race has smoothed itself out. And we're running very, very carefully. And there they are. Let's go around the track. Pick it up, Mike Ahern, this battle for first.
22: Yes, sir. They're coming in right now. Here's Al Unser, and just a half a second behind him is Joe Leonard. Boy, that is tight. In the turn two, Howdy Bell, I think you can see him now.
10: We have them in the short shoot, Mike, and right here they are. The length is about, I'd say, about 50 feet at the present time with Al Unser as they come out of turn two and head up the long back stretch, and Doug Zink ought to have them in sight.
5: Yes, we do, Howdy. It was the last time around that Al Unser got low, got underneath Joe Leonard, beat him into turn number three, and he still leads him at the top of the backstretch. Here's Ron Carroll.
16: And it is. Al Unser still leading the way, perhaps stretching that lead just a bit as they go to four, and Jim Shelton.
10: Well, it's about the same situation over here, as you called. They're both pretty close together. They're both a couple of buddies, I know, but I'm sure one would just love to pass the other one. They're in the home stretch now. Sid, you see them, I think.
0: We're taking a look for them as they come down here, and they are mighty close indeed. Wow, let's go around one more time. They're really close. Pick them up, Mike.
22: Yes, sir, they are tight. This is almost in tandem now. We have passing right now Al Unser going by us, and then Joe Leonard. He could slip a piece of tissue paper in between him. And the turn two and Howdy Bell.
10: Still that same position, very close, with Al Unser in the front, down below the yellow line, all four wheels as they come off the corner into the backstretch, and they got to be within sight of Doug Zink.
5: Indeed they are. Al Unser maintaining a two-car length lead here on the backstretch. Leonard closing in on him now as they get up toward turn number three, but it looks like it's going to be Unser first into turn number three. Here's Ron Carroll.
16: And it certainly is, Al Unser, in the lead. Joe Leonard by right now, and it is very, very tight as they go to Jim Shelton in four.
10: just about the same as we had before here. Number one, number 15. A yellow and a blue, and a couple of great drivers who are really in there competitively. And now back to you, Sid.
0: All right, Jim, and if they start to get wheel-to-wheel again, guys, call in, because Al's pulling away a bit. They're about four times further apart now than they were the last time around. At 80 laps or 200 miles, we had the leader, Joe Leonard, car number 15. Number one, Al Unser in second. Number 12, Lloyd Ruby third. Number two, Bobby Unser was fourth. 86, Peter Revson fifth. 9, A.J. Foyt sixth. 4, Mike Mosley seventh. 21, Yehiel Yarborough, 8th. 32, Bill Vukovich was 9th. And 95, Bentley Warren was 10th. To continue, still only two more cars out of the race in the last about 55 laps here, which is amazing. Only seven cars all told. I'll give you that rundown in a moment. Let's go through the rest of the 33 still running. In 11th place, car number 58, Bud Tingelstad. Number 84, Donnie Ellison was 12th. Number 41, George Fulmer, 13th. Number 6, Roger McCleskey, 14th. 42, Jim Malloy, 15th. 68, rookie David Hobbs from England, 16th. Number 58, Tingelstad, just coming out of the pits. And the Leonard may be taking the lead now, so you fellas wave if he picks it up here. We're having a lot of action here. He did. Joe Leonard has taken the lead.
4: Sid, Joe took the lead down there in the number one corner as they went around. He and Al went across the starting line, just about hub to hub.
0: I think Mike Ahern can see him. Come in, Mike.
22: Yes, sir, the pass was made here just a few seconds ago. As they entered the first turn, Joe Leonard dove low into the corner, just below that yellow line, pinched him off at the corner, and took the lead. They're not around to us yet. They may be in front of you.
0: Not as yet. We'll pick them up. Len Sutton will watch for them as they come by.
3: Joe Leonard does have the lead, Sid. I saw them coming off a four.
0: All right, we're getting back now. There they go. One car yellow, the Samsonite Special, one blue, the Johnny Lightning Special, running 1-2 right now with Leonard in front of Al. Al, the defending champion here. Getting back to the 200-mile, 80-lap standing, in 15th position was car number 42, Jim Malloy. Then number 68, David Hobbs was 16th. Number 99, Bob Harkey, 17th. 85, Denny Holm was 18th. 43, Denny Zimmerman, 19th. Number 16, Gary Bettenhausen, 20th. Number 22, Wally Dallenbach, 21st. Number 38, Rick Muther was 22nd. 44, Dick Simon, 23rd. 64, Art Pollard was 24th. 98, Sam Sessions, 25th. Number 18, Johnny Rutherford was 26th. And out of the race, in 27th place, out of the race, Larry Dixon in car number 45. Car number 66, Mark Donahue, finishing in 28th position. Number 20, Steve Krizoloff, 29th. These are out now. Number 7, Gordy Johncock, 30th position. Number 5, Mario Andretti, 31st. 23, Mel Kenyon, 32nd. And number 80, George Snyder, first man out, winding up 33rd. Back here in the Master Control Tower once again, as we see number 16, Gary Bettenhausen, having a tough time today back in the pits. In the center pit is Luke Walton, has a racing personality of some unusual identification. Pick him up for us, will you please, Luke?
6: Yes, Sid, a special guest in the A.J. Foy pits is the celebrated motorcycle rider, Evo Knievel from Butte, Montana. Evo, is this the first time you've seen the 500?
7: Luke, it is, and it's a real thrill for me to be here on the Foyt pit crew. We're satisfied with this number six position he's running. I think things really ought to start happening about the 150th lap.
6: Now, you're a specialist in jumping a motorcycle over automobiles, are you not?
7: Well, I do. I jump a Harley Davidson, and I have jumped 19 automobiles with it from one ramp to the other.
6: Is that a record?
7: Well, it's supposedly a world record. I don't think anybody's jumped any further.
6: And now you're going to jump a motorcycle over a river.
7: Well, I'm going to jump the Snake River Canyon, which is located at Twin Falls, Idaho, with my Olympia Beer Special. I'm going to make a leap over a mile across the canyon.
6: How far?
7: It's a mile. The canyon's about 3/4 of a mile across, 1,000 feet deep, and I'm going to jump at a mile and parachute out on the other side.
6: That'll be quite a jump. Well, have a good time at the 500, and let's go back up to the tower.
7: Thank you, Luke.
0: All right, Luke. You're very good. A lot of celebrities here today. Barry Goldwater of Arizona is here. Cleveland Mayor Carl Stokes was here last evening, maybe here today, and Colorado Governor John Love and George Romney. Clayton Moore, the Lone Ranger, the Dodge Sheriff, Joe Higgins, Joe Garagio, and Hugh Downs, the Miss Universe, and John Millis, Jack McFarlane, and Wes Mahaney, Candace Cluster, our festival queen. A lot of folks from all over the world here, like Evel Knievel, to see the race. And standing by with another guest is Lou Palmer in the South Pit.
8: I don't think you've gotten off the ground all day today in terms of Evel Knievel's jump. You were running smoothly, but are you out of the race now? Bob Harkey's with me.
17: Yes, Lou. We stripped the pinion bearing out of the rear end. We were running about lap 70, 75, I suppose. We were running 166 miles an hour. Kind of settled down to a pretty good pace in the rear end, let go coming off a four.
8: Hey, we're sorry to see you out, but it's going to be easier to get you in next year. Your qualification dated back, your last race here was when, Bob?

0: Number 15, the Samsonite Special, in the lead here at Indianapolis. And number two position is his teammate, Al Unser, in the Johnny Lightning car. In third place is car number 12, Lloyd Ruby, the Utah Star Special. Number two, Bobby Unser, the Olsen-Knight Eagle, is fourth. And number 86, Peter Revson, is running in fifth in the McLaren car. Now Luke Walton standing by with Sammy Sessions. Luke, can you hear me down there? Do you have Sammy Sessions?
1: I have Sammy Sessions, Sid. Sammy, you run into a little trouble down there. What happened?
2: Oh, I think we dropped a valve and the turbo went out, and then we particles of the metal got down in the valve, so the engine blew.
1: This is about your fourth or fifth race here, isn't it, Sam?
2: Yeah, that's right.
1: And you like it well enough, you're going to be back next year.
2: Going to win her next year, I hope.
1: Congratulations. Thank you very much, Sam. Now back to the tower and Sid.
0: All right, and in just a minute, we'll be calling in another interview with Wally Dahlenbach with Chuck Marlowe, but let's stand by for this. All righty, and Roger one time ran for the G.C. Murphy name as well, and I want to mention Mr. K.T. Paxton, chairman of Murphy's board, is ill in McKeesport, Pennsylvania, hearing us today, and we hope he's enjoying the broadcast. They've given a great amount to auto racing, as have all the sponsors, you know, without Sprite and Murphy and Samsonite and STP and all the rest of the folks who are involved here in sponsoring the car. It would be very difficult for these men to get these expensive machines going and run the circuit. Now to the number three turn, and Ron Carroll.
3: Yes, Sid, and Roger McCluskey pulled it down into the grass in car number six, the Sprite Special. He jumped out of the car, it shut off, and he apparently, though we cannot say it certainly officially, but he is out of the car. The engine is off, and he appears to be in real trouble. Back to you, Sid.
0: At the 100th lap, halfway point, this man will win the John Hobbs Trophy at the Victory Banquet tomorrow night. That's given to the leader at the halfway point. 250 miles, it was Lloyd Ruby, number 12 that time. Number two, Bobby Unser was second. Number 86, Peter Revson running third. Number one, Al Unser was fourth. 15, Joey Leonard was fifth. Number 21, Cale Yarborough sixth. 32, Bill Vukovich was seventh. Number nine, A.J. Foyt eighth. Number six, Roger McCluskey was running ninth. And number 42, Jim Malloy was running 10th. And the speed at that time was 159.471. At 100 miles, 100 laps rather, 250 miles, 159.471. Also, not a new record, but Ruby, a leader for the first time appearing on these scoring sheets. And we had new records only at 2.5, 5, 10, and 25 miles today. And with the qualification speed, we thought we would have a new record overall. It still could creep up, and that could happen. And we're unable to keep up with all these pit stops and all these seconds it took now, so we'll keep up on the standings for you. We hope those of you keeping charts will be happy about that. But as far as aside from the leaders, all the fellas who went in for fuel and a tire and one thing and another, we just can't go ahead with those. You agree, Lenny? There's been so many, many stops here for those normal things that happen in racing that the second intervals are only germane when it comes to the leaders.
4: It's like we're having another pit stop with one of the McLaren yellow cars, and I can't even tell which one it is.
0: That's Denny.
4: That's Denny Holm, and he had a fast pit stop.
0: Lou Palmer, come in, please, from the south pit.
5: And Bobby Unser is in the pit, and with that loses the lead now that he has held since the pit stops from Al Unser and also the team entrant, Joe Leonard. Now, this is not Bob at the moment who is in, but Jim Malloy has made it. Now, they're standing by to take a pit stop from Bobby. He'll be next. At the moment, he holds lead on the track, but we'll be watching for that one. It's Malloy in and out, and Bobby coming up.
0: Lou, we have information that Bobby took the lead in the 103rd lap, and by your figures, he probably kept it till about the 107th lap, unofficially again. And Bobby Unser had the lead at that time. Len?
4: Unless I misunderstood, I would say that Bobby Unser is still on the racetrack and hasn't actually made his pit stop yet. That was Jim Malloy, his team car that was in.
0: Right, here comes Bobby right now. Bobby's coming in. Pick it up, Lou.
5: Right. Now, this is what we were waiting for. They wanted to clear Malloy. Now they're going to take a good long look at rubber and talk with Bob because he certainly is a contender. But we're watching Bob on the track now. We watch Johnny Lightning, number one, go by and Joe Leonard moving by now. So the lead has gone by the boards for Bob, and they're lifting the car now, changing one tire, it would appear, talking it over with Bob. It looks good. Fuel hoses being pulled. Moving by back is Johnny Rutherford on the track, and here comes then the sound of Bobby Unser resuming the chase on the field. Dan Gurney's Olsen-Knight Eagle is on its way. We're back to you in the tower, Sid.
0: And Dan Gurney, of course, a man who could never win this race himself, who came in second several times, running things now for Malloy and Unser, and is retired from racing, a great driver on the Grand Prix circuit and here at Indianapolis as well. And we have Al Unser now unofficially back into the lead position once again.
4: His pit stop, Sid, was about 21 seconds, so it's just about the same, maybe a few seconds faster than the others. Should put him back in the pack.
0: Hot Rod Magazine in their May issue has done a three-page picture story on our Speedway Radio Network. I'd like to thank Ray Brock, the VP of Peterson Publishing, and Dick Day, the Hot Rod publisher, for the great spread. We hope you'll read it and learn more about our Speedway Network. It was written by a very talented fellow, Ralph Gouldall, Jr., who's a great race fan himself. And you sports fans will recall his father, Ralph Gouldall, who won the Masters Golf Tourney in 1939 and was the U.S. Open champ in 37 and 38. So Ralph and Dad are listening to us today in California, probably in the pro shop of Braemar Club in Tarzana. That's the May issue of Hot Rod Magazine, a big picture story about our Speedway Network. And Ray Brock and Dick Day are here today in the pit area watching the action now. At 111 laps, we have number two, Bobby Unser relinquishing that lead to Al Unser. And there's some real battling going on the racetrack. If we have any other close duels, John, we'll pick them up and go around with them. But it looks as though we're stringing out a bit, as normally happens here, after about an hour and a half of running or so.
6: Just got a lap on Al Unser. He ran 170 and a fraction miles per hour after that pit stop. He's back out and he's really going. He leads Bobby Unser, who is at second right now. Third place, Joe Leonard. Fourth place, car 86, Peter Revson. Fifth spot, car number 12, Lloyd Ruby. Sixth place, car 32, Bill Vukovich. They are probably going to shuttle very quickly now and shuffle those first five or six places, because they've all been in for pit stops of pretty much the same length, but they vary, and that can mean a big difference on the track. Is it?
0: You know, they're running here for over $1 million in prize money, the biggest prize in auto racing, and that melon will be split tomorrow night at the Victory Banquet here in Indianapolis at the Murat Temple. And, of course, other appearance money and endorsements and so on will also be given. And now we have an accident here on the main straightaway right in front of us. It's number 68 and 38, David Hobbs and Rick Muther, right in front of the main stretch. The yellow is out, and both drivers are getting out of their cars. 68, David Hobbs running across the track and almost getting tapped by A.J. Foyt, but he slows down in time to give David Hobbs a chance to recover, and he's standing up. And Rick Muther in 38. The Arkansas Aviation car walks over too, and he seems to be limping a little bit, but he's okay. Both men are all right. The emergency truck coming by, it happened right up here, coming out toward the pit entrance. Chuck Marlowe probably saw it the closest if he happened to be looking at that time. And then we see both cars seated on the racetrack with the fuel spilled, but neither one broke into flame because of these wonderful rubber fuel cells that are used. Both drivers are all right, Rick Muther and David Hobbs. Come in, Lou Palmer.
5: Right, okay. Denny Zimmerman, meanwhile, just as this was occurring, was shoved out of the pit. Denny running a routine pit stop on about the 112th lap. Denny moved in. They fueled it. Everything seemed fine. They shoved him on the way. And a real heroic pit member from Denny noticed there was flame. So for a few seconds, there was actual fire immediately behind Denny on the engine compartment. They hit it with the extinguishers. It looked right, shoved him on again, and then it was still firing. But Denny is back out on the track now, and the fire obviously is out, so he's fine. But we've got, but you can tell me a lot more about that than I can to you, Sid, a main straightaway mess that Al Unser just barely made it through. Sid?
0: Thank you, Lou. And now we're having the chalk put out here, and when we get some more time, the yellow beer for quite a while, Len will tell us the way the firemen do handle the track and how they pick up the oil and so on. Not right now, however, Lynn. We have ample time. I think this yellow should be out for quite a while. Both men came out of their cars immediately, unstrapped themselves and hooked their shoulder harnesses and their seat belts and jumped over the wall just a few feet away. And A.J. Foyt slowed down enough to allow David Hobbs to get out of the way before he came through with a very narrow opening between the wall and car number 68, the Penske High Performance Product car. So Roger Penske, who's been quite a persistent competitor here this month with Donahue and Hobbs, now sees both cars sidelined, and that's a shame because they're both those beautiful McLaren cars out of the race. Peter Revson is still running on his, and the other McLaren car with Gordy Johncock went out early, so they have not fared too well today, and perhaps they have been signatory for future activity here, but not this afternoon except for Peter Revson's competition. We'll be back now shortly. Now down to the center pit, and here's Luke Walton.
1: And Sid, here is David Hobbs to tell us about this accident on the main stretch. What happened, David?
7: Well, Rick Muther was right behind me coming out of turn four when my engine let go. And obviously, my car slowed up very abruptly, and Rick lost control of his. And while I was slowing down on the straight, he bounced off the inside wall and careered across the road and ran into the side of me. Obviously, it wasn't his fault, but it wasn't mine either. Just one of those things that happened.
1: What were you thinking about when those two cars were skidding coming down the main
7: stretch? No, I wouldn't like to say it over the radio. But it begins with F and it ends with something else. But it's four letters, and I was a bit worried for a minute.
1: This is your first race here. What do you think of this race?
7: Well, up until then, I thought it was fine. It was all going very smoothly, you know. It's a good race.
1: Thank you very much, David, and we're looking forward to seeing you back next year.
7: Thank you.
1: Now back to the tower and Sid.
0: Typical British understatement, I'd say, Luke. It was a good race until now, he said. But thank you. It's good to hear that from David Hobbs himself involved in the crash. Here's the North Pit report now from Chuck Marlowe.
3: This is something that isn't seen too often. Roger McCluskey has pushed his car all the way from the number three turn where he died and ran all the way into the pit area right now. Leroy Neumeyer, the crew chief, has refueled the car. The tires are heavy with dirt and gravel. McCluskey has just taken a drink of Sprite. Obviously, he's driving for Sprite. He is now climbing back into the car. They refueled it. And so about a third of this racetrack under McCluskey power is now going to be the rest of the way under engine power. The engine is almost fired up again, and he's getting ready to go back out under the yellow. Now back to you, Sid.
0: All right, Chuck. At 110 laps at 275 miles, the standings were number two, Bobby Unser first, one, Al Unser second, 15, Joey Leonard third, 86, Peter Revson fourth, number 12, Lloyd Ruby fifth, 9, A.J. Foyt was sixth, 21, Cale Yarborough seventh, 32, Bill Vukovic running 8th, 41, George Fulmer 9th, and 42, Jim Malloy was 10th, and the speed was 160.065 miles an hour, not a new record. Bobby Unser had this speed at 110 laps. The old speed was 161.016, set by his brother Al Unser last year. So that's the situation at 275 miles. We're now our 110 laps. We're now on the 114th lap, and of course things have slowed down. How fast would you say they're running right now, Len Sutton?
4: Well, I would say that the average lap speed could be as high as 100 miles an hour, but they're not doing it down the front straightaway. They'd be probably trying to keep their interval by racing a little bit faster down the backstretch where it is safe, but going by in front of us probably 50 or 60 miles an hour.
0: The car's out of the race again. Number 80, George Snyder. 23, Mel Kenyon. 5, Mario Andretti. 7, Gordy Johncock. 20, Steve Krizoloff. 66, Mark Donahue. 45, Larry Dixon. 95, Warren Bentley. Or Bentley Warren, 22, Wally Dahlenbach, and now David Hobbs and Rick Muther as well. Next time you drive through our town, I hope you'll be sure and stop by the Speedway on West 16th Street and take a ride around the famous oval yourself and visit the museum here located at the main gate. The museum's open every day except Christmas Day, and there's no admission charge. You'll see the 1911 winning car, Ray Haroon's Marmon Wasp, some of the ancient two-seater racing cars, the Novi, Wilbershaw's Maserati, the first rear-engine car ever here, driven by Jack Brabham, and a display of racing lore and old pictures at the Speedway Museum. So come visit us, won't you, anytime you like, except Christmas Day is the only time it's closed. Very narrow space has now been widened as number 68, David Hobbs' car, has been taken off the track, and they're still taking plenty of time to get Rick Muther's car away. And is this good or bad for a car to have to slow down this much this long, Len?
4: Well, with the type of engine they're using now, which is very a temperamental engine, I would say that it would not be good because the engines, when they're running down that low, can get into heating problems.
0: Thank you very much.
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0: Back in the Master Control Tower once again, this is Sid Collins along with Len Sutton and John DeCamp. Of course, our producer Jack Morrow here with us all day as well. We'll bring Donald Davidson in just a moment. And we'd like to pick up first a report that Mike Ahern has for us at Turn 1.
10: Yes, just a point of information. Following up on Chuck Marlowe's pit report a moment ago, Roger McCluskey is indeed back out on the track now after pushing his car into the pit area, got it started again. So McCluskey is back in the chase as well. Now back to you, Sid.
0: Thank you. We have 11 cars now out of the race. And here is Donald. He'll probably give us some kind of a recap on accidents on the main stretch. You know, the very first year that Len Sutton and I were seated alongside one another here, Don, we had that first lap pileup in 1966. But I also saw Jack Turner flip in front of me, and I think it was Al Herman, too, wasn't it, down here right in front of the starter stand?
11: Well, the multi-car accident that you're referring to in 1961, Jack Turner, I remember you describing that he flipped down the straightaway several times, and you said that you were able to look, he was so high, you were looking directly across at him sitting in the cockpit. But one thing I was going to say, Chuck Marlowe made reference to a very unusual sight of a driver pushing his car around the track and into the pits, Right now, we're looking at something very unusual. I've never seen Pat Vidan flagging the race with the cars going by on his right-hand side. Usually it's the other way around. He's on the inside of the track with the cars going by on the left-hand side of him.
0: In other words, Pat Vidan is out in the racetrack about 15 feet on the racing surface trying to push them away from that chalk out there, right?
11: Yes. The other thing you made, you asked me to get ready on a few minutes ago, I believe, I don't have records here, I'm doing this for memory, I believe that there were eight different men led the 1932 race, which would be the record. Now, so far we've had five, and that does compare with last year, although last year Al Unser led 190 laps. Mark Donahue, A.J. Foyt, Lloyd Ruby, and Jack Brabham were the other leaders, but they shared the other 10 laps while Unser was in the pits. Now, the five leaders that we've had so far, as I said earlier, Mark Donahue, both of the Unser brothers, Joe Leonard and Lloyd Ruby had all previously led the race, and so far Peter Revson, who started in the pole position, has not led a lap.
0: Thank you, Don, very much. We'll be calling on you again this afternoon.
11: All right, thank you, Sid.
0: Donald Davidson. Some of you write and say, Donald must have written all this ahead of time. It's pretty obvious. This has to come out of a man's mind. He has no books. He has a pencil and a paper, a pencil he borrowed from me and some paper I also gave him. And he does the rest out of his own mind here. Thank you, Don. It's very fascinating indeed. He's an historian of auto racing. How long does it take that situation to dry out there, Len, normally with a hot day like this?
4: The kind of material they use now, which is called grease sweep, is very, very fast because it has full absorption. The only problem we'll have now, of course, is the fact that it'll be spraying up into the cars and up into the stands for at least three or four or five laps. But the cars are starting to pick up speed because the track is clear, and I'm sure that we'll see the green very, very soon from starter Pat Vidan.
0: We'll be watching for it from right up here. We have car number 15 now, Joe Leonard. Back into the pit area in front of Luke Walton, taking advantage of the yellow. Although I don't know why he would want to go back in there and take advantage. There must be some problem with that car as well. Now Roger McCluskey, who they talked about, there's the green again. The green is out, and now we're back to racing speed. And I suppose there goes Leonard back out, and the car seems to be sputtering a bit, but now it goes. It catches, and he goes out of the south end of the pit into the number one turn. The green flag is out, and we're on the 120th lap. There are 200 laps in the 500-mile race. I have the standings for you now, for those of you keeping charts. And we've given you all the information today. We hope that you're happy after last year's information that was not passed to us properly on teletype and so on. We're giving it back to you today, and everything's going along very smoothly. 157.258. And, of course, we're going to have much slower speeds now because of that long yellow. And we'll have the standings for you at 120 laps or 300 miles after this report from Turn 1 and Mike Ahern.
10: Yes, Sid, as you said, Joe Leonard had a little trouble getting out of the pit area. His car is smoking badly as he came through Turn 1, and he still was not out on the racing surface as he went into Turn 2. He was still down below the yellow line. So Joe's car is smoking badly through 1, and I don't know if he's slowing down on the back straightaway or not, but he certainly was through Turn 1. Back to you in the tower.
0: All right, Mike, we'll be back now with the standings at 120 laps and 300 miles in just a moment. Al Unser is in the lead in the Johnny Lightning car, and Joe Leonard running second, coming back in the pit once again. We'll have the clock on him from up here. Let's get you up to date on 120 laps with 300-mile positions. Number one, Al Unser was first, 15, Leonard second. Two, Bobby Unser third, 86, Revson fourth. Number 12, Ruby fifth, 9, Foyt was sixth. 21, Yarborough seventh, 32, Bill Vukovich eighth. 41, Fulmer 9th, and 42, Malloy was running 10th. And out of the race at that time were 99, Harkey, 98, Sessions, 38, Muther, 68, Hobbs, 22, Dahlenbach, 95, Bentley Warren, 45, Dixon, 66, Donahue, 20, Krizilov, 7, John Cock, 5, Andretti, 23, Kenyon, and 80, George Snyder. And George Leonard, getting a very slow push, apparently he's not going to continue.
4: He's out of the car, Sid. Actually, while you were reading that, he did get out of his car. They're pushing the car back to the garage area. I'm sure they're all through for today.
0: I need an eye on each side of the head. Here's one in front.
4: You need more than four eyes up here. You need six, Sid.
0: Wow. Al Unser now has a clear lead position, and we'll have the differential with John DeCamp over the first and second cars now, Johnny.
6: Sid, I just have two lap speeds on Al Unser. He went 169.5 on the 125th lap, the first under the green flag. The next lap he was clocked at 169.4, so Al's running very consistently, and he has the lead, and I'll get the interval for you right now.
0: So we have Al Unser and Bobby Unser running 1-2 at this time. and that's happened many times in their racing career. And their mother, known by us all in racing as Mom Unser, is here watching the activity. And she always roots for the one who's a little bit behind, she said.
6: Sid, did you mention the fact that today Al Unser is 32 years old?
0: Yes,
6: his birthday?
0: I did not mention, but I was going to, but thanks for doing
6: okay.
0: So. This is his birthday. In fact, last year when he won, we said it was a nice birthday present for him to win the race the day after his birthday. So Tony Holman, Al is convinced, changed the race to the 29th so it would be on his birthday. Now, wouldn't that be something if he win two in a row? Very few have done that, as you know. A 28.5-second lead now for Al over Bobby. And they've fought like this several places. We saw them run at Langhorne together and Phoenix and many other races in their career. So the Unser brothers, who have a book out right now, as a matter of fact, are certainly making it a big year for themselves up to now here at Indianapolis. Again, in 120 laps of 300 miles, the leader was at that time Al Unser. And he has the lead at this moment. And we do not have a new record again at 300 miles. Len?
4: Well, Sid, I was going to remark that they have now moved Denny Holm up into third spot over Lloyd Ruby in fourth, so very possible that that lead has changed.
0: It's going to be interesting trying to choose the rookie of the year this year. Denny Zimmerman is the last one still running of the rookies, and he's having a lot of trouble keeping his car in gear. He's back in the pits once again, but he's doing a gallant job in number 43. That is the Fiori Racing Team. Denny's from Glastonbury, Connecticut. Now here's Joe Leonard standing by in the center pit with Lou.
1: And now, Sid, we're down in Joe Leonard's pits. We'll find out what happened. Joe, a few words on the worldwide radio network.
12: Let me get out of the pits.
1: All right. Just as you came out of the yellow flag into the green, your car starts...
12: I can't hear a word you're saying. My ears are ringing.
1: I see.
12: Wait till we take over the TV and bring you back.
1: All right. Your ears are ringing. You can't hear me.
12: Not very good.
1: I see.
12: Not
1: very good. Just tell us what happened, Joe.
12: The turbocharger wheel exploded, and it doesn't get any boost, so you don't have no charge.
1: Okay. Thank you very much, Joe, for stopping past. We'll look forward to seeing you again next year. And now back to the tower and Sid.
0: All right, Luke. I imagine more than the ears ringing is a little bit of tension there, too, because what a competitor that fella is. Right, Len?
4: That's right. And I'm quite sure that he is most disturbed at this moment to be out of this race, because when you're running for that lead, as Joe Leonard was today, and in the top three almost all day and now out of it, I'm sure that he's very, very disappointed.
0: I trust that one of these days you'll like to come to Indianapolis to see the 500 in person. And if you want tickets, please don't write to me. Every year we have lots of mail asking me for tickets. Write to Indianapolis Motor Speedway, tickets, Indianapolis, Indiana. And that'll get to them all right. And no ticket orders accepted until after July the 1st. Of course, I would like to hear from you by mail, card, letter, where you're hearing us today, especially overseas. And in Portland, Oregon, too. I want to know if they're hearing Len Sutton out there as well.
4: Sid, I wanted to remark, just while we have a moment here, there's been a lot of conversation around this area anyway, that Mario Andretti and Andy Granatelli have had a riff, and I just talked to Mario before the race, and he said, I'd like to set the record straight. We're getting along beautifully, there's no problems, and he wished the press would kind of back off a little bit. So to you, Andy, and to you, Mario, let's set the record straight. There's no problems. And back to you now, Sid.
0: Well, that's very good, and if you got that right from Mario, that certainly must be accurate as of this time. We're happy to hear it from you. This turbocharger situation will be discussed in just a moment with Len and with me. Joe Leonard now out of the race, as well as Sam Sessions and Bob Harkey. Gives us a total of 14 cars now out of the 500. And here are the standings at 130 laps or 325 miles. Number one, Al Unser was first. Two, Bobby Unser second. 86, Revson third. 12, Ruby was fourth. 9, Foyt was fifth. 21, Yarborough sixth. 32, Vukovic seventh. 41, Jordan Fulmer eighth. 42, Malloy ninth. And 85, Holm tenth. Let's go through the rest of those running. 84, Donnie Allison 11th, 4, Mosley 12th, 58, Tingelstad 13th, 43, Zimmerman 14th, 16, Bettenhausen 15th, number 6, McCluskey 16th, 44, Dick Simon 17th, number 18, Rutherford 18th, and 64, Art Pollard was running 19th. The speed 157.361 miles an hour, not a new record. And out of the patiently standing Doug Zink in the backstretch. Come in, Doug.
13: And thank you, Sid. On the last time around, we noticed that Cale Yarborough in car number 21, the Gene White Firestone special, with a thin trail of blue smoke out of the back of the car. Not necessarily serious, but possibly so. Sid, back to you in the tower.
0: All right, we didn't fare too well with the wireless hookup a few moments ago, but I understand that Bob Forbes is back in the garage area with car owner Roger Penske, and let's see if we can do any better. Come in, Bob.
14: Go ahead.
1: All All right, here we are in the pit with Roger Penske. Roger, I know it must have been greatly disappointing when Mark went out of the race, but what were you thinking about when David Hobbs is coming down the straightaway?
14: Well, I was just hoping that David wouldn't get hurt. It was unfortunate that Rick Muther lost it coming down the straightaway, and of course David was right behind him. And when this happened, it caused Muther to spin, I believe, and he bounced off the wall and caught our car, so it was unfortunate, but no one was hurt, so I guess we're very lucky.
1: What about next year? You came here so very ready, so very well prepared this year. What about next year? Coming back?
14: Oh, sure. You can be sure we'll be back. I think we've got a very good car. It was evident at the beginning of the race that Mark had it under control, but as you know, it's... First must finish before you finish first.
1: Roger, my congratulations to you upon providing so much excitement for the 1971 500 race.
14: Thank you very much.
1: See you next year.
0: All right, Luke, and I guess one reason the wireless worked so well is it wasn't wireless. It was a direct line to the center pit and Luke Walton. We have 135 laps completed now with number one, Al Unser, in the lead, and Bobby Unser, number two, running second. And Len and I said we would discuss this turbocharger situation. The principle is the same as that of a supercharger, Louis Meyer has told us, except the supercharger has a mechanically driven blower and the turbo is driven by exhaust gases that pass through a turbine. Maybe you can give it to us better in racetrack lingo, Len Sutton.
4: That pretty well explains it, I believe, Sid. The fact is that the engine is really a very, very low compression engine if it doesn't have the boost working with it. So it's very, very necessary that it has this boost. Car is probably not capable of running over 45 or 50 miles an hour without it. And it, of course, turns at a very, very high speed and is made of very good material to stay together. But when they do come apart, the car is out of contention. I noticed that when Cale Yarborough came in just a moment ago for a pit stop, what appeared to be a regular pit stop, now is a very lengthy pit stop. And it was quite surprising. Dave Laycock, the chief mechanic, stepped behind the car for a moment. Just as I believe he revved the engine and Dave caught some flame in his face and he's not injured. As a matter of fact, he did step away for a while. He's back at the car now. All right.
0: Next Monday, May 31, the Penske team will compete in a Trans Am road racing event in Brier, New Hampshire, and Mark Donahue will drive the same Javelin that won the series' first event by five laps in Lime Rock, Connecticut earlier this month. And David Hobbs is... one of only two foreign drivers in this year's race, and David will be 32 years old. Speaking of Al Unser's birthday, Dave will be 32 on June 8th, just 10 days, 10 days from now, right. Get that computer on birthdays, will you please, John DeCant?
6: Sid, we've clocked two laps on Al Unser. On the 133rd lap, Al was traveling 169.4, which is about the speed he's been going. He eased off just a little on the 135th lap. Bill Fiedemeyer had him at 168.2, so about a mile per hour slower. But Al's running very consistently, and right now he's in absolutely no traffic at all.
0: Now, the information on the yellow light during the accident with Hobbs and Muther on the main stretch right smack dab in front of us was 12 minutes. That's all it took to clear the track. Previous yellow on for 19 minutes during the three-car accident early in the race that involved us. The four-car accident, really. Snyder, Kenyon, Andretti, and John Cock got a little tap there. It was knocked off against the wall, too. As that took 19 minutes to clear, and this one, 12. We've had a total of 31 minutes of yellow thus far in the race. And lap prize money won after 110 laps at $150 per clip was Donahue, $7,800. Bobby Unser, $3,150. Leonard, $2,850. Al Unser, $2,250. And Lloyd Ruby, $450. That's after 110 laps. We're now on the 137th lap of the race, with Al Unser running smoothly in first place, Bobby Unser second, Pete Revson third, Lloyd Ruby fourth, and A.J. Foyt, always a man to be reckoned with, in fifth. He's sitting back there, staying, stroking along, right, Len? So that's a fella I'm sure they're all, if they had a riding mechanic, would say, hey, look back and see what Foyt's doing right now.
4: We heard a little earlier from his pit, from that fellow that goes over the top of those cars with a motorcycle. He said that Foyt was going to make his move late, so keep your eye on him.
0: Well, as long as it isn't after the 200th lap, we'll be okay. But A.J., as you recall, a few years ago came around when that turbine car of Joe Leonard's conked out here in front of us and died and picked it up then. And, of course, Bobby Unser won his previous race in 68. When that happened, the same thing happened to the turbine of Parnelly Jones. Now, with some further information, here's John DeCamp.
6: Sid, would you be interested in a rundown of the cars that are out of the race right now, no particular order?
0: Please, sir.
6: Car 68, David Hobbs, is out of the race. Car 98, Sam Sessions, has dropped out. Car 64, Art Pollard, is also out. Then these two are out of the race. Car 66, Mark Donahue. Car 15, Joe Leonard. Car 22, Wally Dallenbach. Car 45, Larry Dixon. Car 99, Bob Harkey. Car 5, Mario Andretti. Car 7, Gordon Johncock. Car 95, Bentley Warren. Car 38, Rick Muther. Car 80, George Snyder. Car 20, Steve Krisiloff. And car 23, Mel Kenyon. Those are the 15 cars that I have out of the race at this time, Sid.
0: Normally don't read many telegrams. I have one here I want to acknowledge. A good friend, Gordon Betts, hearing us in Palm Desert, California today. He was the chief steward for the inaugural running of the Ontario 500 last fall, and I think Gordon is both one of the finest fellows I know and finest racing officials, so our best to him. And I'm sure his old buddy Freddie Agabation always used to say hi to his pal Gordon, too, so I'll send it along for you, Fred. Denny Hulme here coming in the pits once again. He's had action down there quite a bit today, and let's go down to turn one and see what Mike Ahearn has for us.
10: Yes, sir, that was the story. A moment ago, Denny Hulme was coming in to a large puff of smoke, slowed down considerably, so half of Team McLaren may be in trouble, and as you say, he's now in the pit area. Back to you.
0: Have a wire also from John Fredericks. I recall when he drove out here, and he sends his regards to you, Len Sutton. That's even probably a little before your time, I think. Hearing us in Troy, Michigan today. And now the green is out. The sun is down a little bit. Does the sun make any difference, Len, when you're driving out there? Is there any glare involved?
4: It is, of course, easier to drive when it is a little cloudy, a little overcast. Keeps the glare down. I'm sure that the drivers right now are experiencing the very best driving conditions that they've had possibly all month.
0: We have 31 minutes of yellow so far, which really has been a comparatively safe race. When you see the things happen, it doesn't seem that way, however.
4: Denny Hulme is getting out of his car, so apparently the other half of that McLaren team is in trouble. At least they have extensive repairs. Well, they're pushing the car away, and they're going to push it back in the garage area. That's rather evident that car is out of the race. I believe we still have around 16 or 17 cars running, which is very good at this late stage.
0: Now Ron Carroll on turn three. Come in, Ron.
3: And yes, Sid, Cale Yarborough, car 21, the Gene White special, just went by us smoking very, very badly. Should be over in four, perhaps down into the pits by now. Back to you, Sid.
0: Can Jim Shelton pick him up? Can you get 21 up there, Jimmy?
13: Right, Sid. He's coming into the pits. He is smoking badly. It looks like he's had it for the day, but we'll wait and check in the pits a little bit later. Now back to you, Sid.
0: All right, we'll do that. We'll check on Cale as soon as we come back. Back in the master control tower, once again, we have 145 laps, and at 150 will be the time for the third and final pit stop if they're running on time, Len. So we'll see a real scramble once again, and that's when that pit action really makes a difference. We have some wires here again from race drivers. Bill Simpson, who was here this year and did a fine job but didn't make the field, hearing us in Torrance, California. We certainly hope that Bill comes back. He had some bad luck, but he looks like a tough competitor, and I think he'll do fine in the future. And our old friends in Honolulu hearing us, Cal and Elsie Nide, send the wire every single year. From Hollywood to Phil and Jay Stewart and Paul Sykinoff in L.A. and many others. And I wish I could acknowledge them all, but of course we can't. We thank you so much for your interest. This being a once-a-year affair, it seems like a family get-together and picnic here. And this, of course, is the world's largest picnic as far as Indianapolis is concerned every year on these grounds on West 16th Street. Speaking of Bill Simpson, there are many other drivers who didn't start today who perhaps could have if they'd had better break in the trials, like Jimmy Herdebees and Jim McElreath. McElreath was bumped three times, if you heard our time trial reports during May. Al Miller isn't in the run. Bobby Grimm, Greg Weld, Carl Williams, and Jerry Grant sure got a bad break. Helped his own teammate Sam Posey bump him. And then he was bumped out, to Sam Posey was. Arnie Knepper and Bruce Walkup. Ronnie Buckman also didn't make the race this time. Jack Brabham didn't come back this year. And Dan Gurney has retired, so he wasn't here this year. And Leroy Yarborough, probably listening to us in Columbia, South Carolina today, crashed his car here this May and had some burns still healing. He would have been in the car Jim Malloy had he wanted to run in that, but didn't feel too comfortable. We hope Leroy is hearing us and also will come back. And now to the center pit, and here's Luke Walton with another driver out of the event.
1: Sitting on the wall of the McLaren pits is Dennis Hulme. And Dennis, you were driving a whale of a race until you drove into the pits here. What happened to the car?
15: Something broke down the front of it. We don't know whether it's the timing gears or something, and all the oil was coming out, so we just had to retire.
1: Had you noticed anything prior to your pit stop? Something wrong with the car?
15: No, I noticed it for a few laps, but you keep on thinking to yourself, well, maybe it won't get any worse, and you press on, but it did start to get pretty bad.
1: Dennis, you've been knocking at the door here at the 500 at Victory Lane's door for several years now. Can we expect you to be back next year?
15: Oh, yeah, I think I'll be back. I don't see why not. Once the race gets underway, I enjoy it, and I think good possibility we could do something over here one day.
1: Thank you, and we'll be looking forward to seeing you next year. Now back to the tower and Sid.
0: All right, Luke, and let's give the rundown now at 140 laps or 350 miles. Number one, Al Unser, the leader. Number two, Bobby Unser, second. 86, Pete Revson, third. 12, Lloyd Ruby, fourth. Number nine, A.J. Foyt, fifth. 32, Bill Vukovich, reigning sixth. 41, George Fulmer, seventh. 85, Denny Holm was eighth. 42, Jim Malloy, ninth. 84, Donnie Allison, 10th. Number four, Mike Mosley, 11th. 58, Bud Tingelstad, 12th. 21, Cale Yarborough, 13th. 43, Denny Zimmerman, 14th. 16, Gary Bittenhausen, 15th. Number 6, Roger McCluskey, 16th. 44, Dick Simon, 17th. Number 18, Johnny Rutherford, 18th. Number 64, Art Pollard was 19th at that time. Since then, Pollard has dropped out of the race. The speed was 158.122 miles an hour, which was not a new record. Again, the last new record was set by Mark Donahue on the 25-mile, 10-lap interval of 168.599. And that first lap, 2.5 miles around, 171.054 miles an hour. 171.054, which was just a little slower than the overall qualification average of the starting field today. The pole was Revson at 178.696 miles an hour. Len?
4: Sid, I'm just noticing the pit boards. Foyt has just been given word by his crew to come in to pit. Also, Peter Revson, his crew, just advised him to come into pit. So we're going to see some real action in the next few moments.
0: Well, let's get set for it and see very briefly, like 5 seconds a shot around the track here, what the boys are doing. Mike, do you have anything for us, just a few seconds?
10: Nothing except the track is getting a little oily here in turn one, Sid, and they may have to try to find a different groove here in a few minutes.
0: All righty, how about Howdy Bill, same time?
16: Well, we've had the same difficulty here in turn two, apparently, Sid. We've noticed Lloyd Ruby, a veteran of many years out here, is wee-wawing through this number two corner, so it must be pretty slick here, too. Back to you.
0: All right, A.J. Foyt now in the pits, and all the people in the Tower Terra seats behind are watching. Bobby Unser comes in the pits, too. Let's watch these. Lou Palmer can see Bobby, and Luke Walton can see A.J. Come in, either one of you.
17: Okay.
0: A.J.'s out. Lou?
17: This is Palmer, we do have Bob in front of us. We have the other McLaren car in, Peter Revson and Foyt coming out. Foyt's stop was magnificently quick, I think under 20 seconds. We have Bobby Unser next to be going by and moving out on the track, car number two. He's holding conversation, by the way, with Dan. He had given a point from the track to the pit area about four laps ago. Now he is in, and they're ready to move him now. Here comes the push. So we're sending Bobby Unser out, and we're going to have Peter Revson beat him out of the pits. So now we've got back on the track all three of the competitors. It's back to you in the tower.
0: All right, we saw Peter work out there very rapidly, moving out in front of Bobby Unser. We'll be back now in a moment. Back in the master control tower at Indianapolis once again, the 152nd lap. We have Al Unser in first place. Bobby Unser in second place, Peter Revson in third place, and they're getting close, and there's some other men moving up. John DeCamp has that information for us.
6: Sid, we clocked Bobby and Al on the differential between them on the 148th lap. Bobby was behind by 34 seconds. He trailed by 28.5 for a couple of laps about 15 laps ago. Gradually, he was slipping a little farther behind Al. However, at the same time, Bill Fliedemeyer noted that Mike Mosley had passed Al on lap 150. Al was going 166.6. You'll recall I told you earlier he'd been running at about 169.4, but he slowed down considerably now. Here's Bobby back in the pit, Sid.
0: Yes, Bobby Unser coming back. Pick him up, can you, Lou?
17: We've got it, and there's going to be more conversation here at the very, very least. First of all, we've got an air hammer going on the tire, so we're going to get a change of the right front rubber on the car itself. And they're using the system that Team McLaren had gone to as well. No more of the hit it with a hammer and use a knockoff on it. They're using an air wrench instead. Inserted, that tire is now back on. It is a surprise that they did not catch it first time out. Whether he picked up something on the tire or not, as he was out on the track for only one or two laps, we don't know, but Bobby is moving by now. That's all they did, change right front rubber, and they're back on the track. We're back to you in the tower.
0: All righty, thank you. At 150 laps, 375 miles, it was number one, Al Unser first, two, Bobby Unser second, 86 Revson third, 12 Ruby fourth, 9 Foyt fifth, 32 Vukovic sixth. Saw a little smoking from a car out there and had to look up for just a moment. Number 41 in seventh place, George Fulmer. 42, Jim Malloy, eighth. Number 4, Mike Mosley, ninth. And number 58, Bud Tingelstad, 10th. That was 21, Cale Yarborough. We saw the smoke. You know, Len, you've seen pictures of flies. I don't know how many hundred eyes they're supposed to have, but that would be helpful on this job, wouldn't it? You look down, straight ahead, right, left, and at everybody at the same time.
4: There's no way that anyone can keep track of all the things, but John DeCamp, I'm sure, has something over here for us all.
6: Cale got the black flag as he went by that time, Sid. While you were reading the standings, he was smoking, and Pat Vedan gave him the black.
0: All righty. And now, as they say, they spread out so much that you always think that if a man's in front now, if he just keeps riding for a nice Saturday afternoon stroll, why, he should win the race. But we've seen some amazing things happen here in the windup of this 500, Lynn.
4: An observation here, Sid. The fact that Peter Revson made such a good, fast pit stop, and the fact that Bobby was back in the second time, I'm quite sure that we'll see a difference in standings here, possibly that Al is leading and that possibly Peter's running second and running third.
0: Back now to the north pit and Chuck Marlow.
3: Right, Sid, we have Billy Vukovic, car number 32, in the pits for a pit stop. Judd Phillips, his crew chief, working over him on the left-hand side of the car. Billy is motioning over to the right-hand side, and they're changing the right rear tire. The USAC officials are surrounding the car. Phillips now has buttoned up the fuel cell on the left-hand side, and he looks like he's about ready to go. He is. He's off and rolling. Billy Vukovic, car number 32. Back to you, Sid.
0: All right, Cale Yarborough came in for inspection after the black flag came out, and they're having plenty of time. Jack Beckley leaning over, talking with Cale. The man has had much experience in racing down south and up here, too. And Vukovic goes back out once again in his Sugar Right Prune Special from Fresno, California, that Brabham chassis car. When you mentioned Brabham here, you go back, too, to a revolutionary year. We thought the McLaren was going to be it, and it still could be with Revson, but Revson now is running in third place. Right now it's Al Unser and Bobby Unser, 1-2. Although the change did take place, and they've posted Lloyd Ruby in second place. That was the last official of Al and Bobby, and we're getting some tight action. Lloyd Ruby is a fellow so many people would like to see win here because of his long-time difficulty in getting a win. He wasn't even confident of making the program last year after he blew six engines trying to get his car qualified. He made it on the, that was 2 years ago, pardon me. He made it on the final day and started 25th. In 63, he crashed in the, pardon me, that was last year. In 63, he crashed in the 127th lap, sliding in some oil, his own oil. In 66, he led 68 laps, had a 45-second lead going with black flag with an oil leak. In 68, Ruby was leading on lap 175 when a faulty coil forced a pit stop. That took 6 minutes. He finished fifth. In 69, he led again when he pitted on lap 106. And as he came out of the pits, the left rear fuel hose was yanked out, and the fuel tank fitting was torn loose. He was out for the day again. And in 70, he started 25th, worked his way to the lead by lap 50, led two laps, and then was black flagged with an oil leak. So if Lloyd Ruby would win it, he certainly has earned it, hasn't he? Three cars going wheel to wheel, nose to tail into the number one turn. We'll be back in 1 minute. Al Unser is in the pits right now. Len, will you pick us up on what this does to the positions?
4: Well, of course, Al had quite a lead running first, and I thought for a moment, because Lloyd Ruby was running right alongside of him, that maybe they were running for the lead, but they were probably a lap apart, and that's just about what it takes to make a pit stop. Now, Al got back out in a real hurry. I would say that he's back in the lead comfortably now.
0: And Al is kind of used to that comfortable lead after last year's 190 laps that he led this race. George Bignotti must be a fantastic mechanic and the entire crew to prepare that car as well as they do. Preparation in the background, Len, as you know, being a driver, is terribly, terribly important, isn't it?
4: It is. Preparation, of course, and George Bignotti and his crew have been able to solve that problem for the last 2 years, is having a fantastic finishing record. Lloyd Ruby just went by. I would say that at the present time there is around a 30-second lead that Al has over Lloyd Ruby.
0: So far today, as far as the timing and scoring from Dick Sauer is concerned, aside from the scramble at the beginning there, has been ideal, perfect, as always. The tech committee, chairman by Frankie Delroy, his grounds manicured beautifully by Clarence Cagle and maintained, and everything going well except for that mishap with the pace car coming down the pit area. We certainly hope all those involved are all right in the hospital here. There were no fatalities. If you tuned in late, the pace car came into the pit area, crashed into a photographer's stand, and did injure some people in that stand. Everyone in the pace car was all right. And out of the center pit, Luke Walton with Cale Yarborough. Luke?
1: Yes, from Timmonsville, South Carolina, one of the most popular drivers to come to the 500-mile race in a long time. Cale, you were going all right until that first, to the last pit stop. What was the matter then?
0: Luke, let me have you hold Cale. Lloyd Ruby's in for a pit stop. I'm sure Cale won't mind hanging on for just a moment. We'll pick it up from up here. Len and I are watching it have the clock watching it here. And Lloyd Ruby, the engine seems to have died on the car. They'll have to start it again. Can they do that while they're doing the other work, Len?
4: Yes, Sid, that's possible. They can be doing all those things at the same time. The engine, I see the fellow with the starter in the back, he's still turning that engine over. Very possibly he ran out of fuel. He waited too long to come in to make his pit stop and ran clear out of fuel. There was no pickup. They're having some trouble starting it. I see they have one of the mechanics that, of course, is turning the fuel valve. There's a special fuel valve at the back that adjusts the mixture, and I'm sure that they're having some problems.
0: Well, if he doesn't get in trouble on the racetrack with the oil leak, spitting his own oil, or somebody pulling the fuel tank apart with the refueling hose, now he has trouble killing the engine. Now we see a little flame come out as they're trying to get it started. A puff of flame shot up and went back down again. Came up about 2 or 3 feet. They're still working on Ruby. This has to be a terribly long pit stop here for Lloyd. Was definitely in contention. If something would happen to Al, he has to keep that position right behind him. Of course, Allen's is far ahead as far as the 1-2 is concerned. And now they're coming over with some more spray. Have to shoot that in there.
4: Yes, that's raw fuel, and they're going to spray that into the turbocharger to see if they can get that engine going. But I'm sure that they must have some problems that are much more serious. No.
0: The engine is going. They're pushing him out, and there goes Lloyd Ruby, and he gets a tremendous, almost standing ovation from the people in front of him here in the Tower Terrace seats and across the way in the grandstands and the penthouse boxes as the hard luck guy, the people's church, so to speak, here at Indianapolis. Lloyd Ruby gets back into the action once again. Doesn't he have all the bad breaks in the world?
4: He does that, Sid. He must have been in over a minute, probably a minute and 15 seconds at least.
0: Now coming in are Mike Mosley at number 4 and going out number 6, Roger McCluskey. It just appears today there's been more traffic here than you'd find in downtown anyplace. Mike is still being worked on by his crew. They're taking ample time, and Chief Mechanic Willie Downer is talking to him quite a bit with A.J. Watson. They're trying to get that car back out. Here's the center pit report from Luke Walton. Come in, Luke.
1: Sid, we were talking with Cale Yarborough before Lloyd Ruby came in for his pit stop. Cale, you made 2 recent pit stops. Up to then, you were running all right. What happened?
12: Well, Luke, we've had some engine problems, and on that last caution flag, I felt the car vibrating a little bit, and I knew that it felt like it was a valve fixing to go, and I'm sure that's what happened. The car ran real well all day. We had a little pushing problem, but other than that, everything was going good.
1: Now, the temperature went up quite a bit from the start of the race up to now. Did that change in temperature affect your driving any? Could you notice it any?
12: Well, I noticed the track getting a little slicker. I think maybe it was from the oil that was spilled on the racetrack, though. I don't think the temperature is high enough to do any damage. It's almost a perfect day.
1: Cale, this is the 3rd race for you here at the 500, and we're looking forward to the 4th time next year.
12: Well, thank you very much. We'll sure be back.
1: Thank you, and now back to Sid.
0: All right, Luke, we certainly are looking for Cale's return, and we'll return also in 60 seconds. Back in the control tower at Indianapolis once again, Sid Collins here with Len Sutton and John DeCamp and our staff all around these grounds at the Indianapolis 500. Rick Muther taken to Methodist Hospital for x-rays. When I reported the accident that Rick had gotten out of his car and that David Hobbs had gotten out, Len and John, you recall I said that Hobbs jumped over. Rick seemed to be holding his chest a bit, and he's going for some x-rays. Maybe he had a rib problem or something. We trust he'll be all right. And further word on Dr. Vincent Alvarez of Argentina, injured in the pace car accident, is now listed in serious condition. No one else in serious condition listed, but Dr. Alvarez is at this time. Now to number 4 turn in Jim Shelton.
13: Sid, just a comment here. Denny Zimmerman in 43 seemed to have a sick car there a while ago, but boy, the ills seem to be okay now, and he's doing a great job, and the only rookie left in this race. And I hope I don't jinx him. Back to you, Sid.
0: Let's here's the yellow is out. The yellow is out. Jim, can you see it?
13: Yeah,
0: Jim Shelton.
13: Two cars. I was facing the other direction, and they're clear down almost out of my sight.
3: tremendous crash into the outside retaining wall, and they went in to Mark Donahue's car down there.
0: Don't give the number until you're sure, Jimmy. Take your time. All right.
3: I really don't know. There are two cars involved in this, and the two cars were on fire, and they went into Donahue's car that was parked up down along the inside retaining wall. I'm sorry, I just cannot see the numbers because it is down the home stretch.
0: Well, Len Sutton and John DeCamp will check the car is still running, and we'll subtract from that and see which cars were involved, Jim. So don't try to guess it from the distance, all right? Very good. Jimmy?
3: Yes, sir, I'm here.
0: Okay, you hang loose there.
3: I'll
0: check
3: see if I can find out and see if you can find out.
0: Very good. And while we're checking on that, let's give you the standings at 160 laps or 400 miles. Number one, Unser first, 86 Revson second, 12 Ruby third, 2 Bobby Unser fourth, 9 A.J. Foyt fifth, 32 Vukovic sixth, number four Mosley seventh, 58 Dingelstad eighth, 42 Malloy ninth, and 84 Donnie Allison was 10th. The speed 158.376, again, not a new record. And now Chuck Marlow is also down on his way from the north pit to investigate the crash. We could see the flames from up here, but they were put out almost instantly. But Jim Shelton reported immediately there were two cars involved, but we'll check further to see if that was accurate. Two cars seem to be the information we have now from the observers around the track. And these fire rescue crews are out there immediately checking on the cars. The flash flame from here looked bad, but of course we'll wait and see. The crash in front of us with Hobbs and Muther looked bad too, and the boys jumped out of the cars and were okay. So we'll have a report for you when we get it. And as you know, the Speedway Network always strives for accuracy. Let's take our time. Here's John DeKent.
6: Sid, these cars have gone by, and I think these are the only cars running. Car number one, Al Unser. Car number six, Roger McCluskey. Car number 43, Denny Zimmerman. Car number 32, Bill Vukovic. Car 58, Bud Tingelstad. Car number 44, Dick Simon. Car number 9, A.J. Foyt. Car 84, Donnie Allison. Car number 42, Jim Malloy. Car 86, Peter Revson. Car number 12, Lloyd Ruby. And car number 18, Johnny Rutherford. Those are the cars, 12 of them, that we've seen go by since the crash. There were 15 cars running. There may have been three involved in that wreck. 16 has also gone by. Is that what you said, Len?
0: We have the information, gentlemen. Bobby Unser in car number 2 and Mike Mosley in number 4 were the two cars involved. Is that what you have from your elimination there? 2 and 4. Does that seem logical? All right.
6: Yes, it does seem like.
0: So Bobby Unser, number 2, out, and number 4, Mosley, also out. Go ahead, John, if you like.
6: It does seem logical, Sid, because those were the cars that were running. There were 15 cars running. We have 13 that have gone by, including Gary Bettenhausen. And those 2 and 4 are the two cars that we did not have go by. That's a correct conclusion.
0: All righty. Certainly hope they're okay. We have no report as yet whatsoever on their condition. The yellow is out, and we're on the 169th lap. And, of course, with Ruby making his pit stop so slowly, Bobby Unser being out puts Al Unser in a position now with Peter Revson challenging, which probably gives him a very sizable lead indeed, and all Al would have to do would reduce his speed considerably and keep on stroking here and possibly have a good chance to get the checkered flag. Back to turn four once again. Jim, I don't suppose you've seen anything, but let's just ask and see if anything new has encountered up there.
3: Sid?
0: Yes.
3: There's so much confusion around the accident down there. There are wreckers and firemen, and they have done a fantastic job getting there and getting there quick. But to be very honest about it, I cannot say definitely who was involved there.
0: All right, Jim. Now let's go around the turns once again. Mike Ahern, do you have something for us?
10: Nothing from the turn itself, Sid, but that accident in turn four, right up the head of the straightaway, that they're still cleaning up the debris there. We saw that flame shot so high we could see it here in turn one, and that's over the top of the tower that you're sitting in, so that's how high that flame went. Back to you in the tower.
0: All righty, and Howdy Bell on turn two.
3: Sid, we're noticing the only rookie remaining in the field, Denny Zimmerman, has dropped down out of the racing area, out of the groove, so to speak, as he headed down the backstretch on this last groove, this last lap. So perhaps he is experiencing some difficulties. We'll watch and see. Back to you.
0: All right. That takes care of all of our boys. And Lloyd Ruby comes back into the pits once again in the Utah Stars special. Ones who won the ABA championship against our Indiana Pacers. Many games were played here. Driver running down here, if we can pick up who that is, must be out of the race. out with a car.
4: That looks like George Snyder going down to that car, not knowing, of course, what the problem is. If the driver needs relief, of course, which is Lloyd Ruby, and I guess he doesn't because they're starting to push the car again. They did refuel the car, Sid, and I'm sure that was a repeat performance because they did refuel it earlier when they came in and had the long pit stop earlier.
0: George Snyder, when he ran here in qualifications this year, ran three identical laps with a thousandth of a second, a thousandth of a mile an hour. It was unbelievable, wasn't it?
4: I believe that it was a tenth or one-one-hundredth of a second for off on one lap, but the other three were identical right to the one-one-hundredth.
0: Right to the one-one-hundredth. And Sam Hanks, I think 1954, had done something similar, but four one-hundredths, right? And when you get to a flick of an eyelash like that for driving 10 miles, that must be a matter of just inches driving around this racetrack. Very consistent driving by George Snyder, now hailing from Bakersfield, California. We're on the 173rd lap, and Al Unser has it right now made easily, but that never counts in racing. We've seen it happen time and time and time again. Remember the turbines? Remember so many races where you've seen someone just drop out. Not that that would happen, nor do we want to jinx Al. But right now they're putting up the victory lane platform. The car will for the first time drive into the pit area, turn left through a little driveway entrance, go through a fence and come in the area right in front of the master control tower, and there's a black and white checkered carpet being laid down. It will come up on the ramp elevated about 3 or 4 feet, and we'll have Lou Palmer leaving his position in about another 10 laps to get down and locate himself for the interview of the victory lane ceremony with the winner, whomever it may be. Right now at 174 laps, we have Al Unser first, Peter Revson second, and A.J. Foyt lying in wait, as we often say, because it's something about having A.J. Foyt in that first five that would worry me if I were a leader. Yes, John DeCamp.
6: Sid, do you want me to run down the cars that are running right now again?
0: Yes, sir.
6: These are the cars in no particular order at the moment. Car 43, Denny Zimmerman. Number 16, Gary Bettenhausen. Number 58, Bud Tinglestad. Number 18, Johnny Rutherford. Number 1, Al Unser. Number 6, Roger McCluskey. Number 32, Bill Vukovic. Number 42, Jim Malloy. Number 9, A.J. Foyt. Number 84, Donnie Allison. Number 44, Dick Simon. Number 86, Peter Revson. And number 12, Lloyd Ruby. Ruby was just in the pits. I have logged a total of 4 pit stops for Lloyd, but 13 cars yet running.
0: All right, we'll be back now in a moment with lap 170 report of the leaders in positioning at 425 miles. We can see from here Bobby Unser walking into the pit area, but Chuck Marlow, who left his post in the north pit to check, has further information on the Unser-Mosley accident. Chuck?
18: Yes, Sid, I have Bobby here with me. He just walked up. Bob, I know everyone back in Albuquerque wants to see that you're all right and hear that you're all right, too. And if you can give us a halfway description of what did happen.
19: Well, Chuck, I don't know. I think it was Mike Mosley. It looked like he shed a tire right in front of me, and he reached out and hit the wall. I didn't know which way he would go. I thought maybe he might stay on the wall. So I chose to go on the bottom. And he ricocheted across the racetrack in front of me. So in doing that, I just had to spin my car. And, of course, ended up hitting the wall pretty badly.
18: You're all right?
19: Well, I've got a heck of a headache, Chuck, but other than that, I'm all right.
18: All right, go back and take a rest. Bob, thank you very kindly. Now, we will add further to that, Sid, if we can. Bobby is very fatigued, and he's suffering from shock right now. The other car, tentatively identified as car number 4. The ambulance is passing us right now, Sid, and we have no further information. 2 cars, 1 Bobby Unser car number 2, and the other car number 4. Back to you.
0: I have gotten the information here, Chuck. Thank you very much for the Unser report. Mosley is being taken to the field hospital. He's gotten out of the car. He is conscious. And he's being taken to the infield hospital here. And now Lloyd Ruby's car on fire in the number 3 turn. Come in, Jim Shelton. Number 4 turn, Jim Shelton.
20: Lloyd Ruby is on fire. He's coming into the pits right now. And they should get some fire extinguishers immediately on that car, Sid. Back to you.
0: Well, watch for it. We don't see any flame here. Perhaps it eliminated itself in the... Now we do see some popping out, kind of stuttering out of the turbocharged engine. Yes, we can see the fire now, Jim. It's pretty heavy, as a matter of fact, right in front of us. Norm Batten, I think, wasn't it? Donald Davidson will be here and tell us about more fire. That is really a fire down there, and they get the CO2 on it right away and put it out immediately. I'm surprised, Len, that he couldn't have stopped further up there with that fire and let some other pit crew perhaps put that out rather than driving a few hundred more yards.
4: It's very possible. Lloyd Ruby didn't know the extent of his fire, because really what's happening in the back of that car is awfully hard to detect down in that cockpit.
0: Could that explode by the time he had gotten down here?
4: Oh, it could have, although that is not in the concentration of fuel area. The fuel is, of course, on the sides. It's probably fiberglass, actually, that was burning.
0: Remember the thrill that Bob Veith gave us a few years ago coming down the main stretch with the whole back end of the car on fire here, too. John, you have something for us.
6: Sid, on the preceding lap, Ruby'd come through the pits. He didn't drive on the track. He came through the pits on the preceding lap and came very slowly through there. Was emitting a lot of smoke. I just suspect maybe he had an oil fire because perhaps an oil line had broken and was falling in something hot. It looked like the black smoky oil type fire.
0: Okay, now here's the last report from Don Davidson during the race. We'll have you back in the recap in the last half hour after Victory Lane, Donald, to see what you have to say. What do you have for us now?
11: Thank you very much, sir. The race is so busy. My stints get shorter each year, but I was just looking ahead.
0: Thank you and goodbye. Go ahead.
11: With just a few laps left here, I'm looking ahead, and Al Unser appears to have a very good shot to win the race for the second year in a row, and only three men have done this previously, Wilbur Shaw, Maury Rose, and Bill Vukovich, and of course it would be an unprecedented fifth victory for chief mechanic George Bignotti. Now, Lou Moore was either owner or chief mechanic on five different cars.

0: card for his fourth win, unprecedented. If you could recap for us rapidly, what has happened to keep Rose and Meyer and Shaw from every winning their fourth victories?
1: Well, Murray Rose, of course, he won it in 1947 and 1948. He never got to lead another race. He ran second or third in the three races that he ran after that. And A.J. Foyt has usually had a poor year. Having won, his next 2 years are bad. He usually wins it every third year.
0: What about Louis Meyer's try for a fourth win?
1: Louis Meyer almost put two back-to-back. In 1928, he could have probably won the race for the second time and had an engine stall and was in the pits for about 6 minutes and got out and finished second.
0: And Wilbur Shaw's try for a fourth victory.
1: Wilbur Shaw came very close. He had a wheel, a tire blow, would send him into the wall in the 1941 race, which would have been his third victory in a row and his fourth total.
0: So it's a tough thing to do, isn't it?
1: It certainly is.
0: Thank you, Don. We'll see you a little bit later. At 183 laps now, 183, here's John DeCamp with the standings. Al Unser in the lead.
2: And in second place, Peter Revson in 86. Car number 9, A.J. Foyt, was third. Lloyd Ruby was fourth in car number 12. Car 32, Bill Vukovich was fifth. Car 42, Jim Malloy was sixth. Car 84, Donnie Allison was seventh. Car 58, Bud Tingelstad was eighth. In ninth spot, car number 6, driven by Roger McCluskey. In tenth spot, car number 43, the rookie Denny Zimmerman. There were three more cars running. Car 16, Gary Bettenhausen. Car 44, Dick Simon. And car 18, Johnny Rutherford. Sid?
0: You know, I can't blame anyone for when they see the name Bettenhausen in front of them or in their mind saying Tony, because that really stands out as one of the great, great drivers of all time. And his son, Gary, would love to win this race someday for his dad's memory. And that's a beautiful feeling they have between them, that Gary would like to do that. So we don't fault you at all for saying Tony. I do it myself quite often when I think of the Bettenhausen name. And Brother Merle and the rest of the gang also in racing. Now, at lap 170, we promised you 4 year charts to bring you up to date at 425 miles. Again, the leader was Al Unser, number one. 86, Revson second. 9, Foyt was third. 12, Ruby fourth. 32, Vukovic fifth. 42, Malloy sixth. 84, Allison seventh. 58, Tingelstad eighth. 43, Zimmerman ninth. And 16, Bettenhausen tenth. Those others running, number 6, McCluskey was 11th. 44, Dick Simon moved to 12th. 18, Rutherford 13th. And 64, Art Pollard still running. He's last in the race, but he's in 14th position. Who also lost now in the race, number 2, Bobby Unser, 4, Mike Mosley, 41, George Fulmer, and 21, Kiel Yarborough, and 85, Denny Holm. Otherwise, you should have been brought up to date, and we'll bring you, of course, information on the numbers of all those who did not finish, and we give the final rundown. But right now, we have 15 laps to go, and that's all. 15 more laps to go in this year's 500. On the 179th lap, car number 12, Lloyd Ruby, came into the pits on fire, and as we reported to you, it was quickly extinguished, but Ruby, of course, is out of the race. And now they're putting up this elaborate stand down there, Len. That's the first time, as we've reported before, we've seen that ramp is there. I'm sure it's been tested to be sturdy. The Indiana State Police, Indiana's finest, will be around to keep the crowd back. It's a beautiful enclosure because there's no worry about ropes and someone getting into the old victory lane. There's cement and there are fences and there are police officers, so that should keep people back and we can get a good view and the photographers and the broadcasters and, of course, Lou down there, who's listening to us with Q right now, set to go, will be able to interview the winner. Right now it would be Al Unser. He drops out, Peter Revson, and after that, A.J. Foyt, and after that, number 32, Bill Vukovic. And Billy Vukovic getting his best run to date out here because being the son of the great winner himself two times. In his first race, he came in seventh and was a rookie of the year. And it was 1968. 69, he came in 32nd. And last year, he came in 23rd. He's always qualified so late, he had a tough time moving up. The first year, he started 23rd, second 26th, and last year 30th. But this time, he started in 11th position. So Bill Vukovic from Fresno is doing quite well today. He has a great mechanic in Judd Phillips. And coincidentally, Judd Phillips was Bobby Unser's chief mechanic in 1968 when he won the Indianapolis 500-mile race. All right, now I'd say, Len, we're in the kind of a situation that we were in when the Turbans were out in front, when Jimmy Clark was out in front. Al Unser has a sizable lead. Something would have to happen very unique to the car, wouldn't it, to have him lose this event?
3: Well, that's right. And, of course, running under the yellow, as we spoke of earlier, is not that easy on these automobiles. And once in a while, running under a yellow, they can come into a problem. I'd like to say of team efforts that there are, of course, two teams that are kind of outstanding today. The Sugar Ripe Prune Special is one of them with Judd

0: Phillips is a mechanic having two cars still in the top 10, and the other, of course, is the Foyt stable, where they also have two cars still running in the top 10. So teams are doing pretty good today. Some of the other teams, not so well. We're still under a yellow flag, as mentioned earlier. Still trying to clean up the debris on the other end, but it does look like it's pretty well cleaned up, and we should have the green momentarily. As a matter of fact, Pat Vanan has his flag in his hand.
1: I don't know whether Jim Murray, great sports columnist, had a chance to see Chuck Mahler or not. I asked him to stop by and be interviewed. If not, we wanted to get him on the air. You've noticed this year we've had not one single interview from the broadcasting booth, and I must say that was a great break. We decided after last year that we would concentrate more on our standings and give you the race, which we have done. We hope you've been pleased with the coverage because we've kept all the guests somewhere else in the grandstand and enjoying the race themselves instead of coming up here. But we have had some guests in the pits, primarily those who have participated in the event. We had hoped to talk maybe with Gary Gablich, who's here for the 500 this year. He has been the man who set that land speed record in that exciting rocket car of his. We have the standings for you now at 180 laps, so 450 miles. The leader, number one, Al Unser, 86, Revson second, 9, Foyt was third, 32, Vukovic fourth. The green flag, by the way, is out. The green flag just came out while we were cut away for a moment. Back to 32, Vukovic was fourth, 42, Malloy was fifth, 84, Allison sixth, 58, Tingelstad seventh, number six, McCluskey eighth, number 43, Zimmerman ninth, and number 16, Bettenhausen was running 10th. Number 44, Simon, 11th. Number 18, Rutherford, 12th. And number 64, Pollard, 13th. That's all we had running at that time. Jay Williams and Tom Klotz hearing us today in Framingham, Massachusetts, as well as hundreds of others of you who sent wires, and I'm sorry we can't acknowledge them all. We have now three more breakdowns coming up. We just gave you 180. We have two more, I beg your pardon, 190 laps and the 200, the finish of the 500 coming up. The speed was 157.844 on the 450-mile 180-lap break. And that was 157.844, a new record. The old record, almost the same, 157.026 by Mario Andretti. So it would appear that now Al Unser has taken over a record-setting pace here, and if he keeps this up, he could break the record set by Mario when he won in 1969 of 156.867. They're almost a mile an hour faster right now. We have hit 190 laps. 10 laps to go. Now 191, and we have Al Unser easily leading. What is the exact interval, John, if you have it, between the first and the second car? If you don't, I'll give you time next time around to pick it up.
2: I don't have it, but I just clocked Al at 169.4, and Bill Fliedemeyer pointed out to me that A.J. Foyt has just moved ahead of Peter Revson. I'm not certain that Revson and Foyt are on the same lap, though I suspect that Revson had a lap on A.J. Foyt, because Foyt has been in the pits a total of four times, and Revson only three.
1: Well, we're certainly sorry about some of the events that happened today, starting off, of course, with the pace car accident, then Mario Andretti dropping out so soon. He is a former winner, was quite a contender. Other three former winners, Alan, Bobby Unser, and A.J. Foyt, have given it a great go all day long. Bobby just dropping out in the accident he explained to us with Mosley, and Foyt is still there. And, of course, we have Al in the lead. Of the rookies, Denny Zimmerman lasted the longest. We had other rookies starting the race who fared well in qualification. Bentley Warren was the fastest. Then we had David Hobbs of England. Also Steve Krizoloff, who went out very early. And Denny Zimmerman, one of those who will win the Stark & Wetzel Rookie of the Year Award. Of course, tomorrow night, over $1 million will be given in prize money at the victory banquet. Also, other things will happen to the winner. I'll be up in Wabash, Indiana next week for the wardrobe from Dick Miller. He'll get the pace car, the Dodge Challenger. Louis Meyer won a Packard back in 1936 when that tradition began. And many, many, many other prizes. Here once again is John.
2: The on-track interval between Al Unser and the second placer, and the second placer and third placer are running very close together right now, Revson and Foyt, is about 18 and a half seconds. I say the on-track interval because I do not know whether they're on the same lap or not, Sid.
1: Well, let's see if our men around the track here have a propensity towards some exciting information here in a race that right now has leveled itself out to one man being in a comfortable lead. Three cars are coming in your turn at once. Can you pick them up, Mike?
3: Yes, sir. They're now diving low into the turn. Let's see. There's 42 Malloy, 32 is Billy Vukovic, and there's A.J. Foyt. Now, that's interesting. Foyt has only two more cars to get by, and then he can take dead aim on Al Unser. So that could be interesting here in the next few minutes. Okay, Sid.
1: All right. They're coming by you in the backstretch, Doug, aren't they?
4: Indeed they are, Sid. They're coming by us right now, and Al Unser has quite a lead over this pack of automobiles. In fact, the only car near him is just ahead of him, and that's Denny Zimmerman. But Denny, it sounds to us like may have a sour engine. Sid, back to you in the tower.
1: All right, Ron Carroll, can you see those three?
5: Yes, they just went by me a moment ago, driving very beautifully, and Foyt again trying to get around car number 32, Billy Vukovic. Sid?
1: Okay, Jimmy, they passed you probably.
6: Yeah, Foyt's got a little traffic problem there where Al Unser is wide open. Back to you, Sid.
1: All right, now they come by us in just that position. We'll be back in a minute. Al Unser here on 195 laps, coming into 196 now. We're on the 196 in the lead. Al won 10 races last year. So far this year, won in Argentina and also at Phoenix. So Al Unser's having a fantastic season with this number one defending champion car. John?
2: Bill Friedemeyer checked downstairs for us, and Unser and Revson are on the same lap. Foyt is one lap behind. Okay. And I just clocked Foyt at 168.5 miles an hour. I'll get Al in just the very next lap he comes around, Sid.
1: All right. Now, they're making room down here to get this car in. Again, we hope this works out all right. I'm sure it will. It's the first time a ramp has been put up here to drive the car up. The beautiful $10,000 sterling silver Borg Warner trophy, which I'm sure you've seen pictures of if you follow racing at all, is down there to be awarded to the winner. He won't get that one. He gets a smaller replica, but his head will be chiseled onto that in metal, in sterling silver, and the date in which he won. They'll probably just be able to take a copy of last year's if Al continues here. We're coming around for the 197th, and the white flag will be out with chief starter Pat Vidan in just a moment. And when the white flag comes around, men, we'll follow the cars around the track, as we always do, and get his reaction as he probably waves the crowd very happily. Al Unser sat next to me last year at the victory banquet. And I said, Al, I hope that you'll always stay as humble as you seem to be tonight in winning. And he said, Sid, I certainly feel that I will. It's a great honor to win the 500-mile race, and I don't want to get off my feet and get carried away. And when he came back this year, I can attest to the fact that he did that. He retained his humility, and he is an appreciative young man, and he also is a very wealthy young man now, or should be, because last year his cars, his victories, brought his owners, Vel Melotich of California and Parnelli Jones, former winner here himself, Joy Bignotti, the crew chief, almost $500,000 in prize money. So let's pick up this commercial word and be back for the wind-up of the race. The white flag is out as he comes by right now. Pick him up, Mike Ahern in turn one.
3: All right, Sid, we've got him, and this looks like an instant replay of last year. The blue and gold Johnny Lightning special, crowd on its feet as he goes into turn two, and howdy, Bell. Howdy.
4: And the Southeast Vista here, the crowd stands, giving him a wave, big wave now as Al Unser on the white flag lap goes through turn number two. And sounding very nicely, moves right up the back stretch to Doug Zink. And we've got him here, Howdy, and the fans, some of whom have been laying on their blankets, paying no attention now. We're up against the fence, waving him on. Al Unser, he's in turn number three, and Ron Carroll.
5: Yes, Doug, and here he is in turn three. Al Unser, car number three, the dark blue, yellow streak, Johnny Lightning special, moves to number four in Jim Shelton.
4: Thank you, Ron. Blue car with a big number one, and he is number one. And now to call the winner for the 24th consecutive time is our chief announcer, the voice of the 500, Sid Collins.
1: And here is Pat Vidan waving the checkered flag for Al Unser, winner of the 1971 Indianapolis 500-mile race. Pick him up again, Mike Ahern.
3: All right, Sid, and now he has a chance to get that hand in the air and wave to the crowd. A white glove goes up next to that gleaming red helmet, waving to the crowd as he goes into turn two, a very happy Al Unser. Howdy.
4: Yeah, here he comes, a happy guy indeed. We see that white gloved hand also up there in the air as he's giving everyone a wave as he goes by. Doug, he'll wave at you too.
6: Indeed he will, Howdy, and we've got him. He's running low against the inside part of the track as he slowed down here on the backstretch. Indeed, he is waving to everybody as he goes by. He's up to turn three now in Ron Carroll.
5: And a very popular winner he is, Al Unser, car number one. Welcomed by the fans here in turn three, Jimmy Shelton.
4: All right, everybody's up over here now. Here he comes right now. Hear the roar? There he goes, and he's in the home stretch, and of course, it's all over with now. He has won it, and here is Sid Collins.
1: All right, now for the benefit of those keeping charts, we'll give you the 190th lap breakdown and the 200th later. There's Al going by now. I think we'll run that through for you, and then we'll have the finish. At 190 laps of 475 miles, Al's taking an insurance lap. He'll be around in about a minute. Number one, Al Unser. first, 86, Pete Revson second, 9, A.J. Foyt was third, 32, Bill Vukovich fourth, 42, Jim Malloy fifth, 84, Donnie Allison sixth, 58, Bud Tingelstad seventh, number 6, Roger McCluskey eighth, 43, Denny Zimmerman ninth, and number 16, Gary Bettenhausen was 10th. Speed 157.256, so we should have a new winning record eclipsing Mario Andretti's at the 200-lap break. We'll have that for you. And now they'll keep on running for a little while out here. Pat Vidan still holding checkered flag. You know, checkered doesn't mean you've won. It means you've finished, and if you finish first, then you've won. That's the way it seems to work. That's the way it does work, as a matter of fact. But now we have this ramp, and George Bignotti is down there. Frank Catania on his honeymoon is down there. We have Val Melitich and Penelope Jones, but I don't want to steal Lou Palmer's thunder, so I'll hold off here for a moment and let Lou bring it to you when they start to turn into this new victory lane, which is down right in front of the Tower Terrace area, directly in front of the Master Control Tower. We're four stories above it. We can look right down on top of it, but we don't have an arm that long, so we can't reach out and interview. The red flag is out. They're stopping the race now in just a moment, and Al is turning in. Lou Palmer, pick it up, please.
7: We're now in victory lane and waiting the arrival that I can't really see, but we've got a Johnny Lightning crew that's elated. Parnelli Jones on the other side of the action. They stop the car. He's got the wheels on the ramp, which is the way to park it, and now it's coming forward to us. Actually, we're on an elevated checkered carpet platform here, and Johnny Lightning has come home once again at the Indianapolis Motor Speedway, and they haven't got him quite all the way on the ramp there. Now we've got it parked. A blanket of flowers goes over the top of the car, and now we're moving forward inch by inch as Al is still in the cockpit, and congratulations are going on all about him. Here, we'll move around this side and move up. The Queen still hasn't been able to approach him, as a matter of fact, and she's moving forward now, Candy's cluster. Johnny loosening the belts. Al Unser, our Johnny Lightning, standing up, getting the congratulations. The BorgWarner trophy is now on the back of the car. The wreath, the garland of flowers about to go around the neck, and we're going to move in here. Let's get that Queen forward. Candy's cluster moving forward now. The victor's kiss coming his way as Al Unser puts on the cowboy hat. From out of the west, the man from Albuquerque has won himself a 500. We're moving forward now. Al's getting the big beautiful from all of the men in the crew. We're running out of mic cord, but we're almost there. There's Mom Unser with a big, big hug for the boy. And we've got ourselves another winner here. Al Unser, Johnny Lightning, you're back home again. Congratulations.
8: Thank you very much. I'll
7: take the drink. Go ahead. Right. Let's relax. Hey, well, it's George Bignotti. I couldn't have a better man leaning on me.
9: Man,
7: yeah. Congratulations, George.
9: Again.
7: Yeah, good show for you. Good show. Okay.
8: Thank you.
7: Al, it's your day. You say it.
8: Well, I tell you what. The car performed very beautifully all day, and except for that one accident on the front straightaway here, I really thought I'd had it then. And I'll tell you what, thanks to Firestone, and of course, they just went all the way for me, and I didn't have any problems there whatsoever. And of course, my sponsor, Johnny Lightning, I guess that just still goes to show you that the Johnny Lightning car is still the quickest so far.
7: They like that. We like that. You're a very popular winner, Al. That's two in a row. Do you go for three now?
8: Well, I'd sure like to. I'd like to say, I kind of lost my memory. I'd like to say hello to my wife and, of course, my kids at home. I think that they're happy, and of course, maybe next year we can come back and try it again with chief mechanics like George Bignotti and Bell and Parnelli. You can't hardly beat a team like that, and especially Henny Ornstein here. He's stuck with us with Topper Toys.
7: Parnelli, lean forward. Say something.
10: Well, I just think it's very, very wonderful, especially to be up here twice as a car owner is the most fantastic thing that's ever happened to me.
7: And then there's Mom Unser. Welcome again.
11: Thank you very much.
7: And that was short. And Al, you said in that main straightaway affair, I saw you had to cut inside and move very quickly around the wreckage, but there was no other trouble for you at any time on the course today?
8: Not really, no. There was pieces flying through the air so bad, I really thought that I was going to get hit. And several, in fact, several of them did hit the car, and I thought for a minute that we caught one in the radiator because the temperature started going up, but what it was a piece of paper in it, and that sure made me happy.
7: You've had a fantastic day. And then to Frank Catania, wherever he may be, congratulations, the wedding, and happy birthday.
8: Yeah, isn't this a heck of a birthday present?
9: Yeah.
7: Johnny Lightning, he's made it a happy birthday, and I think we'll fade away now if I don't fall off the platform and send it back to the tower.
1: All right, Lou, an excellent job as always, and what excitement. We can look down here and see this action, and we'll recap what we've seen from a bird's eye view in just a minute. The ceremony has not really concluded down there, but Lou Palmer did get all the interviews for us. We see so many people who are involved in this racing team of Vells, Parnelli Jones racing team, and a man who is, of course, probably very disappointed right now, even though he came in second, is Peter Revson. He's standing by in the center pit with Luke Walton. Luke?
12: Now here we are in the Team McLaren pits with the second-place finisher, Peter Revson of New York City. Peter, congratulations upon driving a very fine race.
13: Thank you very much. I think it might have been better had I not thought there's something wrong with the suspension before my first pit stop, and it caused me to slow way down. And after the pit stop was over, they had a good look around. I had confidence that the thing was all right. And, you know, I was all right from then on, but I think that cost me the race.
12: I notice you're favoring your arm here, Peter. What seems to be the matter?
13: I've got some muscle spasms from holding on the wheel. Seems like the steering was very heavy during the race. My shock absorber might have gone, and, you know, it'll take me a while. I'll just work them out.
12: How about your ears? Are they buzzing now?
13: No, my ears are all right.
12: Now, the temperature changed quite a bit from the start of the race until and the finish of the race. Did you notice that much? Did it have any effect upon your driving or anything, or the performance of the car?
13: No, not really. Not really.
12: Well, you've had a wonderful month here, and a wonderful month of May, and just knocking at the door. How about next year, Peter?
13: Yeah, second place isn't good enough. I'll come back.
12: Next year and win it?
13: Yeah.
12: Okay, thank you very much. Peter Revson from the Team McLaren pits, and now back to the tower and Sid.
1: All right, Luke, and if you and Chuck, and if Lou Palmer finds anybody else after his stint in Victory Lane, would like to find any other finishers, we'll be happy to hear from them. We have another 40 minutes on the air here to soak in all the atmosphere of a once-a-year classic, the world's greatest automobile race here in Indianapolis, Indiana. And now before we release them, I'll say goodbye since we have more time than usual and talk to each fellow and see if he has a final wrap-up comment or two. Let's go down to turn one and hear from Mike Ahern. Michael, are you there on turn one? No, that's his final comment, I guess. If he comes back, let us know. How about turn two, Howdy Bell?
4: Yeah, we're right here, Sid, and I think a couple of exciting notes this afternoon, really, the fact that with the Sprite team, the way they went out early, and it seemed as though they were all going out, but McCluskey pushing that car around to the pits, getting it refueled, and if there are any other problems, they got those corrected, and boy, he finished the thing out here, apparently, in fairly good style. Denny Zimmerman, the only rookie that was running here toward the end of the race, too. So that's kind of interesting to see a guy who is as nice a guy as he is and worked as hard as he did on kind of a shoestring operation, admittedly from him himself, come through and do a good job and have success like they did. So I think that's kind of interesting and a couple of little highlights that people might not really know about. Sid?
1: All right. What was the highlight to you, Mike? Are you back there now?
3: Yes, sir, Sid. Right, the highlight now is getting the microphone to work, and we just made it.
1: That's as good as it gets, Mike.
3: This is it, huh? Pete Revson said in the interview in the pit area, and I was rather surprised he said this, is that his, he was favoring his arm because the steering of his car wasn't handling quite right, perhaps something wrong with the suspension system. And here in turn one, Pete looked like he was coming through on rails, as he has all month here. So I was rather surprised to hear that. Otherwise, a good racer in turn one. Not much activity here, but in fact, right now, Bobby Unser, rather Al Unser, I should say, is being driven around in the pace car with the garland of flowers around his neck, waving to the crowd. Much of the crowd still in the stands, waving back to Al Unser. He's taking a victory lap now in the pace car as a passenger and not a chauffeur. Okay, Sid.
1: All right, Mike, let's release Mike and Howdy now and get back to our other points after we hear from Chuck Marlowe, who has a guest in the North Pit.
14: Yes, Sid, I do. I'm right down here with a good friend of mine. We've sat over and had a soft drink or two occasionally, Bud Tinglestad, and a great run, Bud, you made. I know this has to be one of the highlights of your career.
15: Well, it really is, Chuck. Really, we were running much better, but I made one of the fuel valves that came loose, and it vibrated forward after 80-some laps after we made a pit stop on the 55th. I thought, well, hell, we can't be out of fuel already. But it quit running, so I came in the pits, and when I left the pits, I seen that the handle had moved forward, and that cost me a couple spots, really.
14: Well, you finished unofficially seventh. Yeah. You should have been around fourth or fifth.
15: We should have been fifth right behind Billy.
14: How'd the car feel all the way?
15: Oh, real good. Real good.
14: Good. Let's have another soft drink again, okay?
9: All right. Bud Tingelstad, he's a little sore in the ears right now, but he'll respond when he's in the up on the platform tomorrow night, said picking up that money. Back to you.
1: All right, Chuck. Now we'll go around the rest of the points in just a minute. For further a wrap-up here, Mike Mosley reports from the field hospital. Mike has been taken to the Methodist Hospital here in downtown Indianapolis. Report is he has a compound fracture of his left leg, injury to his right elbow, and has some flesh wounds and on his face as well. Facial burns, perhaps. We're not too certain, but he's in certainly in satisfactory condition. No further report on Dr. Alvarez, who was the most seriously injured in the photographer's stand crash with the pace car at the very start of the race. All the rest were minor injuries. And we have another driver, Roger McCluskey, standing by with his old friend and mine, Chuck Marlowe.
14: Sid, right down here, and if I could have just a moment to have Roger, he is fatigued, totally bushed, and logically so. So I'm not even going to ask him to stand up, Roger. We want to sit down here and just give you a chance to catch your breath and to relax a little bit. Eight looks pretty good, but it could have been a lot better. What did you run out of fuel on the back stretch?
16: Yeah, I ran out of fuel just about halfway between one and two, and I coasted up to just going into three, almost at three, and I got a push around to the bridge, and I coasted about two-thirds of the way through four, and then I had to push it down, and finally the guys saw me, and they came down and got it. Boy, I'm glad they did, because I was about out of gas myself.
14: You were just running beautifully, and I know Leroy Neumeyer, my station is behind your pits, and I was watching them compute your fuel, and they were measuring doing all this, and you really carry this down to a fine line. You carried it a little bit too far this time.
16: Yeah, about a lap too much, Chucker.
14: Okay, how do you feel otherwise?
16: Well, I feel pretty good. It only took us 10 years to finish this race. I wish it had been a lot further up, but it wasn't. That was the best we could do today.
14: Well, I know all your friends back in Tucson wish you well. Thank you, Roger, very kindly.
16: Thank you, John.
14: Roger McCluskey, Tucson, Arizona, unofficially eighth in this year's 500. Back to you, Sid.
1: All right, Chuck Marlowe, fine. Let me give the rundown here at 200 laps and 500 miles, and then we'll go around and release the rest of our boys. But in case anybody tunes out here for some reason to get somewhere, I want to give you the final official finish. Official meaning 8 o'clock tomorrow morning, but unofficial official. Right, Len? Len says, okay. First place, Al Unser, car number one. 86, Peter Revson is second. Number nine, A.J. Foyt was third. 32, Bill Vukovich, fourth. 42, Jim Malloy, fifth. 84, Donnie Allison, sixth. 58, Bud Tingelstad, seventh. Number six, Roger McCluskey, eighth. 43, Denny Zimmerman, 9th. Number 16, Gary Bettenhausen was 10th. 44, Dick Simon, 11th. Number 18, Johnny Rutherford, 12th. Those were the cars running at the checker. Now, out of the race, but the positions they should be awarded unless there's some changes due to the timing tape being checked overnight. Number 64, Art Pollard, 13th. Number 12, Lloyd Ruby, 14th. 4, Mike Mosley, 15th. 2, Bobby Unser, 16th. 41, George Fulmer, 17th. 21, Cale Yarborough, 18th. 85, Dennis Holm, 19th. 15, Joey Leonard, 20th. Number 99, Bob Harkey, 21st. 98, Sam Sessions, 22nd. 38, Rick Muther, 23rd. Number 68, David Hobbs, 24th. 22, Wally Dallenbach, 25th. 95, Bentley Warren, 26th. 45, Larry Dixon, 27th. 66, Mark Donahue, 28th. Number 20, Steve Krizoloff, 29th. 7, Gordon Johncock, 30th. Number 5, Mario Andretti, 31st. 23, Mel Kenyon, 32nd. Number 80, George Snyder, 33rd and last. The speed, 157.735 miles an hour, a new record. The old record set in 1969 by Mario Andretti of 156.867 miles an hour. And the time for the race, 3 hours, 10 minutes, 11 and 56 one-hundredth of a second. 3 hours, 10 minutes, 11 and 56 hundredths seconds, the time for the finish. Now back in the garage area, we have Bob Forbes or Luke Walton. Well, someone standing by with Billy Vukovich after a fine run. Come in, gentlemen.
17: Thank you, Sid. And here we are here in the garage area with the fourth place finisher, Billy Vukovich Jr., who's being congratulated by many people here. Billy, congratulations to you.
18: Well, thank you.
17: That was quite a race. Fourth place, I think that's your best finish, right?
18: Yeah, it's my best finish.
17: Bill, things seemed to go pretty well for you this year from the very beginning when you got to qualify opening day and you were very relaxed.
18: Yeah, we were real happy to get in the first day and everything, and I didn't run as quick as I wanted to in a race, but I can't complain. We finished anyway.
17: How did the car perform for you?
18: Real good. We didn't have any problems at all. I spun one time, but we got lucky and came back, did 360 and kept going, so we were real fortunate we didn't crash there.
17: Well, I'm sure you're very happy with your fourth place finish, and I know all your friends from out on the West Coast will be very happy to hear that you're the fourth place finisher here at the 500.
18: No, thank you very much.
17: Thank you, Billy Vukovich, Jr. Now back to you in the tower, Sid.
1: All right, Bob. We'll be back now to Doug Zink in just 60 seconds. I don't know if friend Doug Zink is still there or not. I wouldn't blame him if he'd left. We've had so many things to do. Doug, are you there? No? Ronnie Carroll? How about my old standby, Jim Shelton? He's waiting for me.
4: Right here, Sid. And quite a day, as you called it. A race of just about everything. Thrills, spills, and even cars running out of gas. And, you know, you have to pat a driver on the back when you take a driver like McCluskey, who pushed his car all the way around to the pits by himself and got another tank of gas. But as the drivers say, we consider this the biggest show of the year, and I know all of us in this broadcasting team think the same thing. It was my pleasure being a part of it, and back to you, Sid.
1: Thank you, Jim, and thank you very much for waiting, too. And now Bob Forbes has Johnny Rutherford standing by in the garage area.
17: Johnny, here you are again at the Indianapolis Motor Speedway. It didn't look there for a while like you might even get into this race, and then you come in, I think, unofficially you're rated 12th up there.
16: Yes, as it's, I guess, standing on the tote board says we're 12th. We had an awful lot of ignition trouble and had a battery that was not putting out properly and gave us misery. We started out with a good start. I started 24th, and before, I guess, 50 laps, we were running up in 7th. And then the engine started, or the ignition started giving trouble, and I had to drop back and pull in, and we spent a lot of laps in the pits. And the guys changed everything on it that they could think of, and finally we changed the battery, and that helped it, but it still wasn't running properly, so I just went out and tried to finish.
17: John, you must have moved up in the traffic very well to get up that far in the lineup that quick.
16: Yes, the car was working excellent, and everything was, I thought, was really going our way, and then the accident started happening, and first one thing and another, and then my problem, and it's just been a hectic day all around, and I hope Mike isn't hurt too bad. He's a good friend of mine, and sure hated to see that. I was right behind it, and it looked pretty raunchy.
17: Johnny, I want to thank you for stopping by and taking time out to talk to us, and we'll see you, of course, back here next year.
16: Thank you, Bob.
17: Now back to Sid Collins.
1: All right, Bob, thank you very much. And another guest who's here, we've had no interviews all day to interrupt the race, and he happened to come by because he's certainly a veteran broadcaster and a fellow who, even though he has such a mild demeanor on the surface, has done some very exciting, dramatic things like diving the coral reef in Australia and taking a raft or something to Samoa or whatever you're doing all the time. Hugh Downs is here and is a veteran broadcaster and sportsman and drove a car out here in this track the other day. I thought he'd come by and give some observations.
19: One observation is it was a rare opportunity to be able to drive one of these machines. I think the main thing it did for me was an education in appreciation of what the kind of skill and nerve it takes to drive on a championship level. As well as I could do, there was such a gap between the speeds involved that it made me appreciate how guys manage to keep these things on the track and go around at the speeds they do.
1: Hugh, I don't know if you developed a favorite or not. I know you're quite friendly, as I am, with Andy Granatelli and that team, and perhaps they were some favorites of yours. Did you have some others, or were they your choice?
19: There were others, really. I was, of course, very interested in Mario and the new young guy that had just joined their team.
1: Krizlov.
19: Steve Krizlov. Also, Art Pollard, who was extremely helpful to me when I drove that Scorpion, Bronner's Scorpion.
1: Well, Clint's from out in your territory.
19: Clint
1: Phoenix,
19: comes
1: too.
19: From Phoenix, and I had met him before, but somebody once said when I was out here 2 days running it, just a few laps each day, that they didn't know who had the more nerve, me driving it or Clint Bronner letting me in it.
1: I think Clint did.
19: I think it's possible.
1: It may be those cars.
19: I didn't want to betray that trust by bunging it up on a wall, but I did get around. They said an average of 135, and I hit about 170. At least it was around 9,000 on the tack. And it made me appreciate what real speeds are. And, of course, I didn't know the turns well enough, but what I had to come in well under them, so I didn't drift off into the wall.
1: Well, Hugh, you're our one guest in the tower today. We made kind of a rule. You know how those things are on broadcasts like this. We wouldn't have the interviews, but since you came by, I wanted to say hi. Thank you so much.
19: All right, thank you very much.
1: Thank you. Right, Hugh Downs. And we'll be back to wind up some more of today's activities here from the Greatest Spectacle. We have a statement from Eldon Palmer, the pace car driver, who sent it up to us. If you tuned in late, and I doubt if anyone hasn't heard about this now, when the parade lap finished, the pace lap began, the driver of the pace car was Eldon Palmer, an Indianapolis Dodge dealer driving the pace Dodge Challenger today. Tony Holman was in the car, astronaut John Glenn. Eldon was driving, and Chris Schenkel from ABC was also riding, and the car was unable to stop, apparently. I will read, however, the statement from Eldon Palmer and tell you first what happened. The car did slam into a photographer's stand at the very end of the pit area and spilled quite a few, and Dr. Vincent Alvarez in serious condition and many others in the hospital with injuries, no fatalities. Eldon Palmer said, and I quote, "Speed and equipment, no problem. I had practiced all May with a specific point for braking when I realized this location had been removed, parentheses, a flag, end of parentheses. I just didn't have enough track to stop. I was going 110 miles per hour across the starting line, the same speed I had practiced all month. I'm sorry as can be it worked out this way. I sincerely hope everybody is okay and understands." A direct quote from Eldon Palmer, who drove the pace car today. And now Ray Paschke is here from the timing and scoring floor, Dick Sauer's department, with any wind-up information you have for us, Raymond.
20: Well, Sid, we had the rundown of the first 10 cars, and I assume you've done that.
1: Yes, sir, we've done that.
20: Few times. I just want to stop by and thank you for this opportunity again. The information was supplied just as quickly as possible.
1: We had one question I wondered about, if our boys copied it wrong or something happened. The first few laps had 86 instead of 66 leading. Was there a problem there on Revson and Donahue at the beginning?
20: I think they had the leader well established through the entire race and in all positions as far as Donahue and Revson were concerned.
1: Okay,
20: two
1: then
20: easy
1: we had
20: cars
1: a,
20: to identify.
1: We had a typo or something. But thank you so much. And, Ray, it's good to see you again. Thank you very much. And thank Dick and the rest of the gang down there for a great job, as always. Well, we've talked with all of our boys on the turns. A couple got out of their location. They've been out there for about 6 hours. We send our men to the points early in the morning, and they stay there all day. One year when it rained, Howdy Bell had a broken leg and had the leg in a cast, and he couldn't leave, and he sat in the rain, drenched to the skin all day. We'll have Donald Davidson in before we go off the air. But first, John DeCamp, I wonder if you could recap for us the leaders in the race and which laps they led and any other pertinent information you may have.
2: Okay, Sid, these are unofficial. They're taken from our teletype information service. Mark Donahue led the first 50 laps, 1 through 50. Joe Leonard led lap 51 and 52. Then Bobby Unser took over to lead laps 53 through 64. Mark Donahue, who went back into the lead on lap 65, led just two laps. When Al Unser got the lead for the first time, he led lap 67 through lap 72. Then Joe Leonard got the lead back from Al and led lap 73 through 82. Al once more was back in the lead on laps 83 through 87. Lost the lead again to teammate Joe Leonard, who led for six laps, 88 through 94. Then it was Al Unser again, leading for three laps, 95 through 98. And back, Lloyd Ruby, who'd been trailing them all of the time, jumped into the lead for just three laps. He led lap 99 through lap 101. Then Bobby Unser got back in the lead and held it for nine laps, lap 102 through 110. Al took the lead back on lap 111, held it through lap 115, and once again his teammate Joe Leonard slipped in ahead of him for two laps, lap 116 and 117. But Al got the lead back for good on lap 118, and he kept it the rest of the way. And I would say that Al was probably awarded a little bit of a birthday present, a tremendous birthday present by the win, but I think the fact that the race was under the yellow flag a lot of the time could have been beneficial to Al because Revson was on the same lap with him. He wasn't catching him late in the race, but you don't know what would have happened if they hadn't had so many laps under the yellow flag. For instance, lap 111 to lap 123 were run under the yellow, and laps 166 through lap 188 were run under the yellow. Our unofficial tally, as kept by Bill Lamb, shows that there were 56 yellow flag laps, Sid, and that's a lot.
1: Thank you, John. We had a total, once again, to recap that yellow, as long as you bring it up, of 53 minutes in time on yellow on the 56 laps, 19 minutes for the first accident, and 12 minutes for the Hobbs-Muther accident, and 22 minutes for that last crash up there with Bobby and Mosley with the fire as well. A total of 53 minutes all day long. And you've heard from John DeCampa, the leaders, in which laps they led. We have more information for you coming from his fabulous memory from Donald Davidson in just 1 minute. Winding up here in the Master Control Tower, again, as I say, trying to soak up like a sponge all the atmosphere here of this great spectacle each year. I don't want to say the cue line, they might cut away, but Donald Davidson is here to give us any comments he may have from his memory. Donald.
0: Well, I'm pretty soggy right now. I've soaked up so much today. This thing seems to get wilder every year. I don't know whether whether you commented on this or not, but Roger McCluskey, this was his 10th race, and it's the first time he saw the checkered flag. He has never finished one before, and he really had to try hard to finish this one. Johnny Rutherford was in his 8th race. He had never finished before. And Gary Bettenhausen in his 4th also saw the checkered flag for the first time.
1: And interestingly, it's the first year they haven't had the champion 100-mile-an-hour club, which they would have made had they finished the race.
0: Right, and the other club, the pacemaker club for men who've led the race, we had no new members. The 5 men who led it have all previously led the race.
1: That's Autolites, yes.
0: Bobby Unser was not in the top 12 for the first time since 1965, and Sam Sessions was in his 4th consecutive race, and it's the first time he hasn't finished in the first 12. Billy Vukovich, Jim Malloy, and Dick Simon all had their best finishes today. A.J. Foyt made the top 12 for the 8th time, and I'm not sure whether there may be some change in the standings a little bit further down that may allow Lloyd Ruby to get into the first 12, since some of the cars flagged off for many laps down. If he should make the top 12, it would be his 8th time also. Al Unser has... This was the 5th time that he has finished in the top 12. He's only failed once to finish in the top 12. It was Tinkelstad's 3rd time and a 2nd time for Vukovich, Revson, Malloy, and Allison. It was A.J. Foyt's 5th time in the top 3 and Al Unser's 3rd time in the top 3. And, of course, as we've mentioned before, this was the 4th time that a driver has put wins back-to-back. Wilbur Shaw in 39 and 40 was the first. Maury Rose in 47 and 48. And then the late Bill Vukovich in 1953 and 54. And, of course, George Bignotti now, officially the chief mechanic for the 5th time, is also a record since, as we mentioned earlier, Lou Moore, who was the owner and team manager 5 times, used to designate a chief mechanic for each car. And he had large teams each year, as you'll recall. Just going quickly for the amount of yellow time, you said 53 minutes for this year. It's not a record. The longest that I can think of, I believe in 1956, there were 1 hour and 13 minutes of yellow time, and the shortest we can find was 6 minutes in 1949. And that wraps up my 7th time up here, and I want to thank you once again very much indeed for having me on. It makes me quite nostalgic when I think of listening to this in Europe and writing to you and all the various things that happened in between.
1: Yes, Donald wrote us a letter 7 years ago and said he would like to be on the broadcast. He knew a great deal about the 500. And should I tell my version of the story or yours?
0: No, you go ahead with your version. It's your show.
1: Well, it's an interesting story. And I wrote back and I said, Don, it's nice to hear from you. If you come over sometime, let us know. And he said, wrote back and said, thank you very much. I'll be over next year. Please send tickets. He didn't really say
0: it. No, I didn't say that.
1: He said, I'll be over. And I wrote back and said, please don't come, thinking perhaps he wanted some tickets. And then he came on his own and said hello. And when I learned how much he knew about the 500, more than all of us compiled together out of his mind. He'd studied it since he was... How old, Don, were you when you first studied it?
0: When I first started, I was about 14, and then I was 21 when I made my first trip.
1: And had never seen a race in England, just studied the Indianapolis race from London.
0: Right, the 64 500 here was my first race, and I remember when I first met you, you asked me to recite the career of 2 drivers, and one was Spider Webb, and the other was Johnny Fredericks, who sent
1: right.
0: you a wire
1: Isn't
0: today.
1: That something? Mm-hmm. Yes, it is. It's interesting. Donald, thank you so much.
0: Thank you very much,
1: Added
0: sir.
1: Immeasurably to our show.
0: Thank you.
1: Thank you. Donald Davidson now with the USAC, with statistics and other work over there. John, do you have some further final information for us?
2: Sid, if you want me to continue in the Donald Davidson vein here, I can, with the place that the people that finished this year finished last year. Would you like to hear about that?
1: If Donald's memory is so great, he's going to try to find his car now. He loses it every year.
2: Al Unser won last year, of course. Peter Revson was 22nd last year. He was 2nd this year. 3rd place, A.J. Foyt, was 10th last year. Bill Vukovich, number 4 today, was 23 last year. Jim Malloy was the first man out last year in that exciting first lap wreck when he hit the wall, scooted across the track in front of the entire field, and yet didn't hit anybody. Today, number 6 was Donnie Allison. He was 4th last year. He and A.J. Foyt are teammates in Foyt's own cars. Car 58, Bud Tinglestad, did not race last year. He was 7th this year. In 8th place this year was Roger McCluskey. He wound up 25th in 1970. In 9th place today, car 43, the only rookie that managed to finish, Denny Zimmerman, and of course he wasn't in the race last year. In 10th spot today, Gary Bettenhausen. He was 26th last year. In 11th place, Dick Simon, who finished up 14th last year. Dick, by the way, displaced John Mailer from his own car so that he could drive with a Travelodge Sleeper Special. And in 12th place today, number 18, Johnny Rutherford. He was 18th in 1970. Sid, I think everybody should be fairly well pleased with the improvement in their finish today over last year. Of course, Al Unser doesn't have that particular advantage, but when you win twice in a row, I think you've advantage enough. And I don't know if you want to talk about the macabre, Sid, but they've been bringing some of these cars past, and they're pretty well battered up. If you have time a little later, maybe we can do that.
1: All right, if we do. We're kind of running out of it now. I trust that a couple of my friends are hearing us today, Dick Enberg in Los Angeles and Ed Disborough in Denver. Now, let's hear a word from the president of Samsonite, Mr. Hanselman.
6: This is Dick Hanselman speaking for the people at Samsonite. It's been a thrilling experience for us today. It's our first 500 race and our first victory. That's a great pair of firsts. All of us at Samsonite would like to thank Joe Leonard, the driver of the Samsonite Special, the pit crew headed by George Bignotti, chief mechanic, and all the people behind the scenes here in Indianapolis. It's been a tremendous experience, and we'll never forget it.
21: Now stay tuned for the greatest spectacle in racing.
1: Well, we're going to wind up here with my pal to my right, Len Sutton. See, 1966, 67, 6 years, Len. And you know, the first year you were on, in 66, the first thing that happened was that tremendous pileup in the first 100 yards. And today, unfortunately, we saw David Hobbs and Rick Muther have one in front of us. We only had two cars, though, so it wasn't as bad.
22: Well, that's right. It's the first couple of years, I didn't think that I wanted to come back if that's what I brought on, the fact that we would have problems such as this bad tragedy on the first lap. And then the next year, of course, we had rain and was involved in a lot of, let's say, fill, if that's the proper word. And I thought if that's what I was going to bring on, that maybe I should not be here. But since then, of course, we've had good races and no big major problems, although the way the race started out again today, as we've already said earlier, Sid, was such a tragedy. I know that having witnessed the stands coming down in 1958 up in the third turn, well, that was back in the days when they had stands, and seeing all those people come falling down and legs breaking and everything, like, and it of course reminded me of the same thing in this accident with the pace car.
1: Of course, at that time that was a temporary scaffolding put up on the back of someone's truck, and since then they don't allow those anymore, and I would imagine perhaps after this they probably won't place that particular stand at the end of that pit area either.
22: I'm sure they wouldn't. And of course the thing that I also was watching when the pace car was coming down there, and it was apparent that it couldn't stop, I was hoping, of course, that Mr. Palmer would maybe veer off to the right and go out onto the racetrack, not where the race cars were at, but staying down low, and of course would have avoided this. But this is all always good for second thoughts.
1: Oh, we've had these beautiful flags flapping all day in the breeze, and they still are, and it's still very colorful here as the crowds begin to wind their way toward the exits. The Indiana Sesquicentennial year is taking place now, and we've had, aside from the incidents you mentioned, a reasonably safe race. As far as the race is concerned, Mike Mosley does have a broken leg and arm, elbow, but he is considered to be in satisfactory condition, and some facial cuts and burns as well. He's a tough young man, you know. He's the youngest driver who started here today, 24. Art Pollard was the oldest at 44. And Mike did so well at the race at Trenton. I think he's a strong comer, don't you, Len?
22: Yes, and he's such a good person. Everyone likes Mike Mosley.
1: So I don't know what we're going to see next year as far as cars are concerned. The aerodynamics of the McLaren cars were not proved to be that much superior to George Bignotti's basic race car.
22: That's true.
1: As far as Ford, by the way.
22: As far as finishing, yes. But, of course, as far as speed was concerned, I think Mark Donohue did set out a very, very fast pace early, running 173-mile-an-hour laps, and I'm sure will be credited with the fastest lap in the race and probably the fastest leading lap both, which will mean that it does have good design, and, of course, they'll have to work out the finishing problems.
1: Well, Bart Donohue and Penske look to me to be a very smooth team. They remind me kind of Colin Chapman and Jimmy Clark when they came. They know exactly what they're doing. John, do you have a final wrap-up word for us? John DeCamp?
2: I was just going to say, Sid, that I know how apprehensive you always are before the race, and I'm sure Len feels the same way, and I think all true race fans do. And I'm always just tickled to death when it's all over, and nobody has gotten seriously or fatally injured. And I thought that the wreck down there in number four corner with Mosley and Unser was a very, very bad-looking affair, and I was so relieved when Unser walked into the end of the pits here, at the north end of the pits, and I'm very, very glad that Mike Mosley is not hurt any worse than he is, because that could have been such a terrible accident. And there were several other incidents today that could have been very bad. We've seen the cars paraded past as they're hauled back to the garage, and I know Len and I have shaken our heads over the bad condition that several of them have been in. Is that?
1: Oh, when you speak of accidents, I have to say I don't recommend this to anybody. Don't even take it facetiously, but Al Unser, Len's done pretty well since he broke his leg in the motorcycle. He's won two races in a row.
22: Yes, if that's what it takes, I'm sure a few fellows are going to be breaking their legs some more. I don't know, maybe Mike will consider that's good.
1: But let us not recommend it. The 55th running of the 500 is now over. Already, historians are jotting down facts for the record books to add to the 60-year tradition that is Indianapolis. The last engine sound evaporated into the Indiana air more than 30 minutes ago. You've heard all the action, from green flag to checkered, a talk with the winner, comments from those who came close but not close enough, and another day sharing the granddaddy of auto racing with us. Back in the garage area right now, Al Unser and his crew are celebrating. And probably we'll keep on with those festivities for several days. A winner here tells us it takes him at least a week before it truly sinks in that his lifetime ambition has finally been realized. Well, Al has had two in a row, and that's most unique. Getting into Victory Lane here has to be one of the most exclusive clubs in all the world. Now we're seeing the long lines of humanity slowly moving toward the exit gates. These 300,000 now go home by car and plane and train and cycle, and some will stay for tomorrow night, when the victory banquet will see checks totaling over $1 million being passed out by Speedway owner Tony Holman. A year of preparation has culminated. It all began in garages here and overseas. New innovations were thought up, designs sketched, equipment tested. Drivers and owners made alliances, practice and more practice, and then May. 29 days to make it all fit together. And now it's back to the drawing board. There's always 1972, and that's when they all say we'll come back again, and next time we'll win it. And that determination will bring them back. Builders, drivers, owners, sponsors, fans, and of course our broadcast crew will be back too. Next year will be my silver anniversary, believe it or not, 25 years with you as the voice of the 500. And I certainly look forward to that day very much, and God willing, we'll spend it together as we have every May since 1948. Thanks today to my fine producer, Jack Morrow, for his masterful touch, standing alongside these 4.5 hours with stopwatch and cue cards. To Russ Arnold, technical director and his expert crew. And this was 20 years today for John Walters at the Master Switching Panel. Working with him were Charles Peebles and Charlie Three, plus dozens of other engineering personnel all over the grounds. And the voices of this great race. On turn one, Mike Ahern. Turn two, Howdy Bell. The backstretch, Doug Zink. Ron Carroll on turn three. Jim Shelton, turn four. In the fast-moving pit areas were Chuck Marlowe, Luke Walton, and Lou Palmer. Lou interviewed all the celebrities in Victory Lane for us. And with his incredible memory, Donald Davidson. In the garage and hospital areas, Bob Forbes. Our chief statistician, John DeCamp. And our fine scorers, Bill Fliedemeyer and Bill Lamb and their staff. And once again, fellas, you gave us the correct winner. And I thank you, Bills and John, very much. My appreciation to Ted Harding for the 17th year, and Dan and Tim Harding and John Fugate. And thanks to Dick Sauer, Director of Timing and Scoring, and Clarence Cagle, Director of Grounds. Our network director is Elmer George, who can now start to take down all the telephone wires he's been putting up for us this past several months to pipe this program to you. And great appreciation to our race driver authority and my friend Len Sutton here for the 6th year. Len, back to Portland now, I trust.
22: And back to work, back home.
1: And where are you going to be in a couple days? Making speeches someplace for somebody or something?
22: Catching up on all my work with Monroe and Ray Bestis, the two companies that I served.
1: Very good. Thanks again, Len. It was great. Thanks also to the American Forces Radio and TV Service for their direct program feeds overseas. Canadian Broadcasting Corporation overall more than 1,200 stations, including Vietnam and every military base on Earth. We'd certainly enjoy hearing from you and learning where you heard us today. You may write to me, Sid Collins, care of the Indianapolis Motor Speedway, Indianapolis, Indiana. Sid Collins, Indianapolis Motor Speedway, Indianapolis, Indiana. This broadcast origination from the Master Control Tower at the Indianapolis Motor Speedway. There will be no reproduction of any material contained in this broadcast without the permission of the Indianapolis Motor Speedway Network. And now this final thought for our winner. When someone tells me that a person who is quite successful is just plain lucky, my response has always been, yes, it seems that the harder he's worked, the luckier he's become. Al Unser has worked very hard for this victory. Today, his dedication and perseverance made him very, very lucky indeed. Until next year, then, on Saturday, May the 27th, this is Sid Collins, the voice of the 500, wishing you good morning, good afternoon, or good evening, depending on where in the world you are right now. We're here at the Indianapolis Motor Speedway, the home of the 500. Goodbye.

0: This is First to the Flag, a chance to catch up with the stars of the NTT IndyCar Series and share their stories, insights, and experiences about their first major open wheel victory. Here's Nick Yeoman.
1: Hello and thanks for joining us for a special presentation of the IndyCar Radio Network. I'm Nick Yeoman. This is First of the Flag, where we sit down with some of IndyCar's best drivers to take a look back at their first career IndyCar win, with radio broadcast highlights helping to tell the story. Today on First of the Flag, we look back at March 24th, 2019, with the one and only running of the IndyCar Classic at Circuit of the Americas, just outside of Austin, Texas. It's a race that still holds a place in the IndyCar record book, featuring the youngest race winner in series history, as an 18-year-old scored the victory in just his third career IndyCar start. The 3.4-mile, 20-turn road course in the Lone Star State provided a certain leveling of the playing field, with the track being new to just about everybody, but the cream would still rise to the top in qualifying, as IndyCar's all-time leader in pole positions, Will Power, would grab the top starting position. He'd be flanked by three cars associated with Andretti Autosport. The first two were in-house Andretti drivers, and Alexander Rossi

0: Water should say the inside, Will Power, but they're pretty clean. Cole four wide through. So it's Will Power, then Alexander Rossi. Then it's the machine of Colton Herta, Jake Query, Ryan Hunter, race fourth.
1: Will Power with a sizable lead. Now, oh, we've got a spin. It's one of the aero machines that works its way through the kitty litter. We'll call it in the S's. It is, as I take a look at it, I believe it's Marcus Ericsson. No, it's Zach Beach. It's the machine of Zach Beach that started ninth. He is going to relegate to the back of the field as everybody works their way to you, Nick Yeoman.
0: Leaders up the hill already. Back down to turn at number 11. It is Will Power with about a 4 or 5 car length advantage. One car swings awful low to protect. That's Graham Rahal trying to hold on to the 8th or 9th position. He nearly makes contact. That looked like Santino Ferrucci. That's the car of Zach Beach, back full song, but it's Will Power, your leader on the opening lap.
2: Zach started on the inside of row 5. He's created a long day for himself.
3: Yeah, that's a big disappointment, and the only thing he can hope for at this point in time is a full course yellow, as there is a load of action coming into turn 12 now. First time for all, at least under race conditions, trying to figure out a few people running wide coming off the corner. But somehow, for the most part, everyone keeping it clean on this opening lap.
4: After things sorted out in the opening few laps, Power and Rossi emerged as the favorites to win. An aggressive move at the start into turn one would get Herta to third around Hunter Ray, but the young driver would admit he was just happy that weekend to even be starting at the front end of the field.
5: I remember, you know, being pretty ecstatic to qualify fourth. It's really tough, you know, to kind of progress in that qualifying system into the fast 12 and the fast 6. And it was quite a competitive weekend, first time at COTA, but we did quite a bit of testing beforehand with the preseason testing being there. So everybody was really fast. And then I remember the start of the race. I didn't feel extremely competitive in the first few laps. And then we kind of got going and I got into a rhythm. But the biggest problem was I was using way too much rear brake and I was killing the rear tires. And that was like my biggest problem, not the blacks, but the reds. And this is still in a time where we used reds a lot in the races, whereas now you typically don't see guys using used reds as much. It's only new reds or blacks. So on the used reds, it completely destroyed my rear tires and I lost sight of Will and Alex.
4: The race at Circuit of the Americas would be clean and green for the first 44 laps, which favored the two dominant drivers in Power and Rossi. In fact, Power would dominate leading every lap until the only caution flag of the day would flip the race strategy on its head. With just 16 laps to go, the final fuel window opened and drivers like Herta, Hunter Ray, and Joseph Newgarden, who were essentially battling for the third step on the podium, came to pit lane for their final stops. Moments later, James Hinchcliffe and Felix Rosenquist would make contact out of turn 19, sending Sweden's Rosenquist into the inside wall with a damaged car blocking pit entrance. That crash was the absolute last thing Power and Rossi wanted to see, as they'd have to make their last pit stops under yellow, sacrificing track position and the top two spots. Things would only go from bad to worse, though, for Power during the final pit stop.
2: Here they come. The front three, Will Power, so dominant on the day, day first. Will Power had led 45 laps and could smell that $100,000 bonus, but it looks like it's evaporated.
1: Yeah, back-to-back pole positions to start 2019. He's not going to finish that way, though, as the captain brings Will Power into his pit stall. They're going to go with sticker reds on this final stint. Oh, then he stalls the car. Scott Dixon and Alexander Rossi get by. Still not able to engage that number 12 Verizon Chevrolet. Simon Pagenaud also gets by. Will Power throws his hands into the air. Boy, and then the rest of the field. That includes Zach Beach and Max Shilton. Will Power still sitting there. Crew member now getting inside the cockpit trying to do what he can do. He's revved it a little bit. This pit stop continues now at 40 seconds and counting. Gives it a thumbs up. Revs the engine, still isn't able to go. Oh, what a horrible ending to this day for Will Power.
4: That moment would hand the lead of an IndyCar race over to Herta for the first time in his young career. And while his pace was strong that day in Austin, just about everyone recognized what a lucky break the Californian had caught.
6: Standing by with George Steinbrenner, part of the ownership here at Harding Steinbrenner Racing. Wasn't it a couple of years ago that you and young Colton Herta moved into the Indy Lights program? You watched him win races there. You were a little nervous, I know, at St. Petersburg, your first big race as a team owner. What are you thinking right now with your young driver up front here at the Circuit of the Americas?
7: Feeling lucky after that yellow, you know, that tends to happen a lot here. We were able to get out in front of it and get ourselves up in front. We got a couple of really fast guys behind us, so we'll see what we got. We're full blow to the end, so we'll see if we can keep up behind us.
5: Well, my heart was racing when the yellow came out because I thought, well, maybe they got into the pits right before it, because I think I was coming around like the back straight, and so they would have been quite a ways ahead because I had pitted, and so I thought, oh, they're going to be like right around where the pit lane is, but Felix was covering the pit entry, so they closed pit lane immediately. And it was still my, like, really early on, it was my second or third IndyCar race, so I didn't fully, like, understand what it meant when the yellow came out. I thought that I would go to the front, but I wasn't sure. I was in for a shock, and, you know, the most nerve-wracking part was probably those last, like, 10 laps after the restart, especially with Joseph being right behind me.
2: Now let's turn our attention to the 88 of Colton Herta. What a story.
3: I mean, indeed, what a story. I mean, the fact that he's leading this race, and yes, he has had help by the fact that Will Power, Alexander Rossi, and Scott Dixon got caught out by that full course yellow. However, he's been there all day long. Hasn't put a foot wrong.
2: No, he
3: frankly deserves to be up there. So now it's just a question of, can the likes of Joseph Newgarden and Ryan Hunter-Reay use their years of experience to get by Colton Herta, or will Colton Herta, now with clean air, be able to sail away?
2: We are about to find out if this kid is as cool as he seems to be with everything that he does. 10 laps to go when we go green flag racing this time by, and he's going to be pursued by the likes of Joseph Newgarden, Ryan Hunter-Reay, Graham Rahal, and Pato O'Ward. The 88 of Colton Herta starts to push the issue just a little bit, waiting to see the green flag. He gets the call, and a great start for Colton Herta as he head towards turn number one.
4: With the lead and a historic win in sight, Herta focused forward on the job at hand, while Newgarden and Hunter-Reay would do everything they could just to stay with the 18-year-old in the closing laps. The race would stay green to the checkered flag with an all-out sprint to the finish for a trio of Americans in Austin, Texas.
2: Colton Herta, this time, as he makes his way up the straightaway. Believe it or not, this talented young driver will see the white flag fly. Greet him in turn number one, Michael Young.
8: He has the name. The question, did he have the talent? I think the answer, a resounding yes. We can call him the California Kid from Valencia, California. Colton Herta through turn number three, looking for his first NTT IndyCar Series win here in the Classic.
9: Mentioned earlier this weekend that he could presumably have four opportunities to try to become the youngest man ever to win the Indianapolis 500. But at the age of 19, Colton Herta is trying to get his first NTT IndyCar Series victory. Nick Yeoman, help bring him home on his way.
10: You mentioned the Indianapolis 500. There is a photo online floating around for 2011 where an 11-year-old Colton Herta is in victory lane with the late Dan Weldon after Brian Herta and Steve Newey's team slayed the giant and pulled the upset. Colton Herta in just his third IndyCar start, Mark, about to pull off one whale of an upset as he makes his way down the backstretch for the final time.
2: As we mentioned, in 2018, he finished runner-up in the Indy Lights Championship. He collected a total of 6 wins over 2 Indy Lights season. He won the 2018 Freedom 100 and completed a historic sweep of the month of May at the Indianapolis Motor Speedway. As we mentioned, a star is on the rise. He is from Valencia, California, and he carries the name proudly of his father, who earned the respect of so very, very many in open wheel racing and continues to do so. While he's with another race team, we are certain that Dad will be so very, very proud. He'll come off the final turn for the final time. He will see the twin checkers. And how about this youngster? Colton Herta is going to go to victory lane in the NTT IndyCar Series debut here at the Circuit of the Americas.
1: Colton Herta, victory lane for the very first time, and at the first time here at Circuit of the Americas, he is being greeted by every member of this Harding Steinbrenner Racing Team. The folks at Honda are here. Wait a minute, you're 19 years old. You're not supposed to do this early.
11: I'm 18 years old. I'm not 19 yet. I don't turn 19 for another week. So, yeah, but what a hell of a roller coaster. Oh.
1: Brian Herta has come over to offer his congratulations.
11: Yeah, what a race, man. I'm worn out.
1: What, I mean, you're going through this race. Things are settling in. You're up front, but then all of a sudden the caution comes out. You restart out front. What are you thinking at that point?
11: What the hell do I do? Man, I've never done a restart on red, so that was a brand new thing for me. And I think we had really good pace early on in the stint. Kind of faded at the end of the stints, but, you know, with only 10 laps to go and really no wear on the tires, we were in a really good place.
1: You go back to Friday, the engine issues, mechanical issues that you guys had. I mean, you guys fought through this. This is a win for the entire team, which is obviously a big one with George Michael on board now with this group.
11: Yeah, everyone did a spectacular job. All the boys did a great job. All the Honda engineers get the new engine in for the end of practice, too. So it was a hell of a weekend, and to cap it off like this, I was not expecting that.
1: How does an 18-year-old, soon-to-be 19-year-old, celebrate something like this?
11: Well, I got to go in the simulator Tuesday, so I'm flying back to Indy tonight, and that'll be my celebration. I get to drive some more.
4: With the win, Herta would make IndyCar history, passing Graham Rahal as the youngest driver to win an IndyCar race, accomplishing the feat at just 18 years, 11 months, and 25 days old. Herta wouldn't be done winning in 2019, as he'd take Harding Steinbrenner Racing to victory lane a second time in the season-ending race at Laguna Seca, a race he'd dominate by leading 83 of 90 laps. Herta has quickly become one of the drivers to beat each and every weekend in the NTT IndyCar Series, and despite now being a veteran of the sport with an impressive trophy case, he has no problem admitting his first win came with a lot of luck.
5: I got saved by a yellow. So, you know, I think I was kind of locked in for a podium there. The win was definitely lucky. I was not going to win with how the race was going. Maybe if there was a yellow and I had a restart to maybe past these guys, maybe I could have, but most likely scenario was I was going to finish in third or second on the podium. But yeah, I guess it was just my day.
4: From all of us at the IndyCar Radio Network, we hope you've enjoyed this look back at Colton Herta's first IndyCar win in the 2019 IndyCar Classic at Circuit of the Americas. 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
17: 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It now shines as a coliseum of champions. And today, for the 75th time, another champion will be crowned. The Indianapolis Motor Speedway Radio Network began broadcasting 40 years ago today, beginning another tradition that now reaches millions around the globe. 30 years ago, a theme song was heard for the first time, a tune that has become synonymous with the Indy 500, and one whose words are as meaningful now as they were then.

0: It's race day in Indianapolis. May 26, 1991, the day that race fans throughout the world have been waiting for. The annual competition that amounts to the world's largest single-day sporting event, the Indianapolis 500. This year is a special year. It's the 75th, the Diamond Jubilee edition of the 500, and it marks the 40th year for the Indianapolis Motor Speedway Radio Network, the world's largest. In 1952, the broadcast was on 27 radio stations. Today, over 600 will carry our signal along with the Armed Forces Radio Network and World Harvest Radio, a shortwave signal that reaches nearly every corner of the globe. Our estimated audience worldwide, 10 million. It is to those who have served and to those who have served on this radio network greatly that we dedicate today's broadcast, especially to the memory of Sid Collins, who anchored this broadcast from 1952 until 1976 as the original voice of the 500. Today we hope to carry on much of the tradition established by Sid Collins, including the use of a phrase first heard here in 1955. Now stay tuned for the greatest spectacle in racing. At the Indianapolis Motor Speedway, this is Bob Jenkins in the Master Control Tower, and we are awaiting the start of the 75th running of the 500-mile race, but it will be quite some time. Still wet spots on the racetrack. It rained here this morning quite hard. They have done a great job of getting the racetrack and the pit area dried off for the most part, but we cannot start this 500-mile race with the speeds that they are turning unless the track and the pit areas are completely dry. And so we await the start of the race. We have been told that it could be as late as noon Indianapolis time, about 55 minutes from now, but it could happen before then. Essentially, when everything is ready, the ceremonies are over, the green flag will drop, and the race will begin. The pole sitter for this year's 500-mile race is a three-time winner, Rick Mears. His four-lap average of 224.113 was not a new record, nor was it the fastest qualifying run. But because it came on the first day, Mears will start from the pole for a record sixth time, and we go now to one of our pit reporters for the day, Sally Larvik, who is with Rick Mears.
1: Thank you very much, Bob. And Rick Mears sitting calmly on his golf cart, giving the thumbs up to fans in the stands, waiting for this race to begin. Sixth time on the pole, that's a record. 11th time in the front row, that's a record. What's your strategy for today, Rick, in leading the field to the green flag?
2: Well, you know, basically we're just going to try to do the same thing we do every year. It's worked for us in the past. We don't want to change it too much. But if we can get the jump and lead it at the start, we'd like to. But if not, we're going to fall in line and, you know, see what the track conditions are like, what the car is working like, make adjustments accordingly. And hopefully by the second half of the race, we'll be in position that we want to be and the car working the way we'd like it to. So, you know, you want to get the car as well as you can make it for the last segment, and that's what you aim toward all the way through and get ready for a shootout at the end if you need it.
1: With the weather conditions threatening, are you going to change your strategy for running the race? A lot of drivers said they're going to be conservative waiting for that last 100 miles, but we may only get 101 laps in. Has that changed your strategy?
2: Well, it may to a point. You know, we're keeping an eye on it. It sounds like there's a fairly good window, you know, coming through here, so we shouldn't have any trouble getting it in, but you know, at the same time, we are keeping an eye on it, and if the car is working well enough, we'll run, you know, what we can get out of it, and if we can get up front, then at a pace that I feel works, we'll try to do that.
1: Okay, let me hit you with a rumor. A.J. Foyt sitting next to you in the front row, and you know what's coming, his last year here at Indy. Are you going to move over and let him have the first lap?
2: Oh, you know, we're good friends and everything, but if I move over, it'll probably be to block him.
1: Okay, Rick Mears, he's got his game face on, waiting to start his 14th Indianapolis 500. Bob?
0: Thank you, Sally. Mears, by the way, has never led the first lap of a race when he has started on the pole position. The defending champion of the 500 is Ari Leyendyke, who until a year ago had never won an IndyCar event. He qualified third fastest, took the lead for the first time on lap 93, and for the final time on lap 168. Once again this year, he is the third fastest qualifier, but because he was a second-day qualifier, he'll start from the middle of row number 5. Brian Hammonds, who will work also in the pit area today, is with the defending race champion.
3: Thank you, Bob. Ari Leyendyke calmly waiting for this race to get underway. And right directly across from his pits is a sign that says, Ari Anvalin. What does that mean, Ari?
4: That means that they want me to attack. And that's what I'll have to do to be successful today, I think.
3: What are your thoughts as you're back to defend your championship?
4: Well, it's been a great year, and the victory last year is still very sweet. But this year has been going very well. The RCA car has been running good all month. We've had good speeds, and after qualifying, a new sponsor showed up on our team, CNG from the Mesa Corporation, and with Total Petroleum, we've got a pretty good package for the rest of the year now, so I'm excited, and I have to do well here today.
3: Let's talk about your strategy. You're starting in the fifth row. There is the threat of rain. What is your strategy? Get up front as soon as possible?
4: I think it's very important to do that, you know, with the weather in mind. It might change, and if the race, you know, goes for over 100 laps and it gets called off, you want to be in front, of course. But it's going to be tough to go to the front fast because of the turbulence. We'll just have to wait and see. The first couple laps, I'm going to just pick and choose because the race is never won in the first couple of laps.
3: All right, Lyandike, thank you. Good luck.
4: Yeah, thanks.
3: All right, trying to become the first man to repeat as the champion since Al Unser did it in 1970 and 71. Bob?
0: And Ari's average race speed last year was 185.981 miles an hour. That was a 500-mile race record here at Indianapolis. Skies remain very overcast here at the Indianapolis Motor Speedway, but it appears as if that the rain is going to hold off for a while. Our weather here in Indiana comes either from the west or the southwest, and it appears as if there is pretty clear sky over in that area. So we do hope for the start of this race within the next hour. Several broadcasters on the crew today, including our driver expert, who for the third year is back in his position at the Indianapolis Motor Speedway Radio Network. And a very good morning to Johnny Rutherford.
5: Good morning, Bob. Boy, what a day. I wish we could get these clouds out of here, but the field is ready. Things are shaping up for one heck of a race, and we've got to stop meeting like this.
0: Once again, Johnny Rutherford, not in the starting lineup, but certainly the loss of him as a driver is our gain up here in the broadcast booth. You're pretty familiar with rain at the Indianapolis Motor Speedway and the strategy that you play in trying to win the race with the threat of rain.
5: Very much so. And in fact, the team McLaren that I drove for here in the 70s, we only missed one time, and that was in 1975. I was running in the lead, had to make a pit stop for the last pit stop, came in, took on my fuel and tires, and was back out ready to go to the end. Bobby Unser still had to make his pit stop. But fortunately for him, the rains came and wiped out the last 25 laps of the race. They played it very cagey, so we learned a bit of a lesson from that, Bob. And then in the 1976, I was the first driver to walk into victory lane because it was stopped at 102 laps with rain. We were ready to proceed on, and everybody was in their cars ready to refire the engines, and the rains came again very hard and wiped out the rest of the day. So to win this thing is the greatest thing that a driver can possibly hope to ever do, and to win it even though it's rain shortened, any way you can win them, it's great.
0: Three-time Indianapolis 500 winner Johnny Rutherford, our driver expert today. A milestone will be reached today when the green flag drops and A.J. Foyt takes it for the 34th consecutive time. Late last year, serious leg and foot injuries. He has rehabilitated all winter long. He is back here for his 34th and what he says is his final 500-mile race. He has won it four times. He is live with our Bob Forbes. Bob?
6: We're walking out to the track with A.J. Foyt right now, and he is besieged by many of his fans. A.J., is there any way you would change your mind and come back next year?
7: I'd be up to Lou Bannell with U.S. Tobacco if I changed my mind or not. But
6: so there is an outside chance.
7: Well, no, he's a pretty firm man. And like he said, I wouldn't be hurt like I am today if I'd listened to him last year.
6: A.J., you've won it four times, and those four victories are great. Any one of them stand out more than another?
7: Well, they all stand out real good. They all stand out fantastic, yeah.
6: Okay, good luck, A.J.
0: A.J. Foyt preparing for his 34th consecutive Indianapolis 500. In 1958, he was a young rookie from Houston, Texas, qualifying at 143.130 for his first 500. On the 148th lap, he spun out and finished 16th. Luke Walton of the Speedway Radio Network talked with this upstart driver shortly afterwards.
8: Here's the young man in his first race. He's from Houston, Texas, A.J. Foyt, Jr. And A.J., what's the A stand for?
9: Anthony.
8: What happened, Anthony?
9: Well, I guess I just hit off, Slick. Ever since the first time the wreck happened this morning, I spun it and kept going. But I don't know if something happened or it's me. It was getting awful slick, and it's just one of them deals in racing.
8: How you feel right now? You all right?
9: Well, I'm pretty disgusted on what happened. Other than that, I'm just fine.
8: How badly was the car damaged?
9: Well, not too bad as far as I could see. It's just the rear tires I blowed out going off the turn. But other than that, after the tires blowed out was when I locked the brakes up and started spinning.
8: After driving in the 500-mile race for the first time, what do you think of all this anyway?
9: Well, I really enjoyed it, and I hope to be back next year.
8: Thank you very much, A.J. Boyd of Houston, Texas, A.J. Boyd Jr.
0: That was 1958 when Luke Walton talked with A.J. Foyt after he spun out of his first 500. And as I said, he's back here for the 34th consecutive year. And one of the people that we mentioned as a member of the Indianapolis Motor Speedway Radio Network, Luke Walton, passed away this past year, and we certainly are remembering him on the 75th running of the Indy 500. Now we complete our conversation with the front row. We have talked to Rick Mears. We have talked to A.J. Foyt. Let's go to Sally Larvik, who is with the outside front row sitter, Mario Andretti. Sally?
1: And Bob, this is the first time that Mario has ever started outside the first row. What's your strategy for the race today, Mario, in light of the weather conditions? It doesn't look that good out there.
7: Well, obviously you're going to keep an eye on the sky because conceivably it could be a short race. So, again, you just got to go for it. You got to be positioned very early if you can. This weather is going to play a part in whatever we try to do, obviously.
1: You're going to try to take the first lap, or are you going to hold back and be a little bit more conservative?
7: Well, we'll just have to wait and see.
1: This is, you know, Mario, you've been talked about as having hard luck throughout your years here at Indianapolis. Do you consider this one of your better years as they're rolling your Kmart Lola out into the grid area?
7: I hope it is. Obviously, you can never predict going in, but I have good feelings. I have every reason to feel good about it because the preparation of my team has just been tremendous. I have the best guys in the world here, and with that kind of expertise behind me, I think if the car stays under us, we'll be there at the end.
1: Okay, good luck to you, Mario. Thank you, Mario Andretti. You know, we talked about the hard luck that Mario has had throughout the years. In 25 races here, he has only finished 8 times. But he's positive today, Bob.
0: And he must have hope because the last 2 years, the driver who has started third in the 500-mile race has won it. Emerson Fittipaldi did in 1989, and of course, Ari Lyndike did last year. Well, our historian Donald Davidson will be a regular part of our broadcast today for the 27th time. Donald grew up in London and first heard the broadcast on the Armed Forces Radio Network in 1960 from Germany. It's appropriate that we call upon Donald to document the history of the Indianapolis Motor Speedway Radio Network and radio broadcasts of the event before that. Donald?
10: Radio broadcasted reports of the 500 began as early as 1921. But it was in 1952 that the Indianapolis Motor Speedway Radio Network made its debut. Sid Collins anchored the inaugural flag-to-flag coverage of the race, and almost 4 hours after the race began, Sid was able to announce...
11: Just fine. For over 30 years, the official starter here at the 500-mile race has number 98. Here's the checkered flag for Troy Ruttman.
10: The 500 Network broadcast number 10 came in 1961, coinciding with the golden anniversary of the very first 500. Eddie Sachs and A.J. Foyt were battling in the late stages, but Foyt was in trouble. His refueling mechanism had malfunctioned on his final scheduled pit stop, and he was forced in for a splash of fuel just 16 laps from the end. Here's Luke Walton's description, and just listen to Foyt's anxious crew members yelling in the background.
12: Right here, they have that hose, that nozzle right into that gas tank now, and they're closing it up immediately. I think they just put about a gallon or so in their cell. They're yelling, go, go, go, and A.J. Foyt is on his way.
10: Sachs had the race won. Or did he? 3 laps to go, and here's Sid.
13: And now coming in for a pit stop is Eddie Sachs. A surprise, a pit stop for Eddie Sachs coming in. Let's see if we can pick him up from here because John Peter, 3 laps to go. Eddie Sachs is in the pit, and now he's being pushed, and they're still working and going by as A.J. Foyt takes the lead from Eddie Sachs to the south third with 3 laps to go. And now we still have the question of whether Foyt's car has enough fuel to finish the race, Freddie.
12: That's right.
10: Obviously it did, and the 26-year-old Foyt went on to win his first 500. There have been some truly great moments in network broadcast history, but has there ever been anything like the final lap of 1982?
14: And Mears is right there, the white flag. It's a drag race. They're side by side. Johncock and Mears. Mears on the inside. Johncock, Mears forced down the middle line. Run.
15: Johncock cuts him off. Hey, what a, this looks like the start of this race. Johncock, then Mears, then turn two. Now Gordy pulls away a little bit as Mears gets a little squirrely in turn number two. They're on the back stretch. It's still Gordon Johncock. Mears is trying, but he's about 10 car length. streak down this 5/8 of a mile backstretch to turn three.
14: Less than half a lap ago, Gordy Johncock by 5 car lengths over Rick Mears. They're in the north short chute. Here they come. This is the final quarter lap. Johncock maintains the lead. The voice of the 500, Paul Page. Who's going to win?
16: Gordon Johncock off the fourth turn. Mears is right behind him. Johncock, Mears makes it try. Johncock wins it by less than 1/10 of a second.
10: Well, maybe the broadcast crew will have an opportunity to top that one today, Bob. In the meantime, happy 40th anniversary, Radio Network.
0: Thank you very much, Donald, and welcome back to the Indianapolis Motor Speedway Radio Network. The pre-race festivities are beginning. The cars are being moved onto the racetrack. We could have a start of the 500-mile race within the next half hour. Bob Jenkins back in the Master Control Tower at the Indianapolis Motor Speedway, where the start of the 500-mile race has been delayed by rain. However, the cars are being pushed into their assigned positions on the main straightaway, and we are within a half hour, we hope, of the drop of the green flag. Fastest qualifier for this year's 500-mile race begins from the inside of row number 5. Let's go to Chuck Marlow, who's with Gary Bettenhausen.
17: Well, Gary, it's been a long time coming. You ran quick many, many years ago, and then you've had a series of incidents of bad luck and slow-running cars, but you finally have a hot one under you now.
18: Yes, Chuck, it's sure a magnificent feeling. You know, it's been a long time since 1974 when I had a competitive car here, and it's an unbelievable feeling.
17: 224, and you and I were commenting just a minute ago, that car looks fast.
18: It is. Even when it's sitting still, it looks like 224 miles an hour.
17: Gary, strategically, you have pit number 8, which is right at the entrance to Gasoline Alley. Does this make a psychological difference to you?
18: No, I chose this pit mainly because of my left arm. It gets a little difficult for me if there's somebody pitted right in front of me to get out of the pit. This way I have an open pit right in front of me.
17: The weather has been a factor. Everybody's been talking about it, but this is why it's so advantageous to qualify on the first day. You can work on different setups for race day for different weather conditions in that remaining week.
18: Yes, and also, you know, according to your qualifying speed is where when you get to pick your pit, and even though I was the fastest qualifier, the combined speed of Kevin's car and mine, since we wanted to pit together, gave us second pick over Ari Leyendijk. So Ari took the pit that I was going to take, but this one's just as good.
17: Run fast and run safe, Gary.
18: Thank you very much, Chuck.
17: Bob?
0: Gary Bettenhausen, the fastest qualifier for this year's race, starting in 13th position. A couple of other milestones will be reached today. The first Japanese driver to start at Indianapolis 500, Hiro Matsushita, is in the lineup, and so is the first black driver to compete at the Indianapolis Motor Speedway. Willie T. Ribbs is with Brian Hammonds.
3: Willie has had a busy morning. He just finished meeting the Vice President of the United States and his wife, and now, Willie, looks like you're putting your game face on.
19: Well, it's almost showtime, so you got to start working and get concentrated on what you have to do.
3: What was it like for you this morning, the first Indianapolis 500-mile race for you? You walk out here, there's 500,000 people watching. What's it been like so far?
19: A tremendous feeling. Very motivating and huge. It's very hard to describe it. You really can't put it into words.
3: Is there some pride inside you? You've said all along you just want to be a race driver. Now you are racing in the biggest race in the world, but is there some pride in being the first black ever?
19: You know, I'm proud to be here, period. You know what I mean? To be racing in a huge event like this is very important. And you know, with all the success I've had in the past, you want to make the success pay off by being here.
3: Willie, good luck today.
19: Thanks.
3: Willie T. Ribbs.
0: Willie T. Ribbs, who will begin the Indianapolis 500 from 29th starting position. Live from the Indianapolis Motor Speedway, the broadcast of the 75th running of the 500-mile race. On the Indianapolis Motor Speedway Radio Network, we welcome you around the world. This is Bob Jenkins in the Master Control Tower, and now here is the starting lineup for today's race. On the pole in car number 3, in the Marlboro Penske Chevy 1991, is Rick Mears from Bakersfield, California. In the middle of the front row, it's A.J. Foyt from Houston, Texas, driving car number 14, the A.J. Foyt Gilmore Copenhagen Racing Team. That is a 91 Lola Chevy. On the outside of the front row, car number 6, Mario Andretti from Nazareth, Pennsylvania, in the Kmart Haviland Lola, a 91 Lola Chevy. In the second row, Bobby Rahal in car number 18, the STP Craco Chevy Lola. In the middle of the second row, car number 10, Michael Andretti in the Kmart Haviland Lola, 91 Lola Chevy. Starting in sixth position, the outside of the second row, Al Unser Jr. from Albuquerque, New Mexico. In car number 2, the Valvoline Chevy Lola. Going to row number 3, it's John Andretti driving car number 4, John from Indianapolis, Indiana, the Pennzoil Special. In eighth position, car number 26, Jim Crawford in the Quaker State Buick. Ninth starting position goes to former winner Danny Sullivan in car number 20, the Patrick Racing Miller Genuine Draft Alfa Romeo. Starting in 10th position, car number 8, Eddie Cheever, the Target Scotch Video Lola. 11th starting position is Jeff Andretti driving car number 86, the Texaco Haviland Star. 12th starting position, car number 15, Scott Goodyear in the Uno Racing McKenzie Financial. Starting 13th, car number 51, the field's fastest qualifier from Monrovia, Indiana, Gary Bettenhausen in the Glidden Paints Special, a 91 Lola Buick. 14th starting position, the defending champion, driving car number 1, the RCA Uno Granatelli Chevrolet Ari Lyondike. 15th starting position, car number 5, the 89 champion, Emerson Fittipaldi in the Marlboro Penske Chevy 91. Starting in 16th position is car number 9, Kevin Cogan in the Glidden Paint Special, a 91 Lola Buick. 17th position, car number 91, Stan Fox in the Jonathan Bird's Cafeteria, Bryant Himmelgarn, 91 Lola Buick. 18th starting position, car number 50, Mike Groff in the Euro Motorsport, Fendi Hawaiian Tropic Special, number 50, that's a 91 Lola Cosworth, the fastest Cosworth in the field. Starting in 19th position, car number 22, Scott Brayton in the Amway Hurst Celanese 91 Lola Chevy. 20th position goes to number 16, Tony Bettenhausen in the Amex Penske Chevrolet. 21st starting position is car number 48, Bernard Jourdain in the Monarch A.J. Foyt Racing Enterprises 90 Lola Buick. 22nd starting position, car number 21, Jeff Brabham in the Mack Tools Distributors True Sports 91 Judd. 23rd starting position is car number 71, Buddy Lazier in the Vail Beaver Creek Himmelgarn, that is a 90 Lola Buick. 24th starting position goes to Hiro Matsushita, the first Japanese driver to compete in an Indianapolis 500, number 7, the Panasonic Lola Buick. 25th starting position, number 93, John Paul Jr. in the ATEC Environmental Buick. In the middle of that row, 26th starting position, car number 23, Terrell Palmroth in the Nesty Rotator Lola. 24th starting spot, number 19, Scott Pruitt in the Budweiser True Sports 91 Judd. Starting in 28th position, car number 40, Roberto Guerrero, the Sharps Financial Patrick Racing Team Special. That's number 40. 29th starting position is number 17, Willie T. Ribbs in the Cosby Walker Motorsports Buick. 30th starting spot goes to number 66, Dominic Dobson in the Coors Kroger Rallies Burns Racing Car. That is a 89 Lola Judd. And in the last row, starting in 31st position, car number 39, Randy Lewis in the AMP Orbit Genair Epson car. 32nd starting position goes to Pancho Carter in car number 12, the Arciero Alfa Laval Dock Special. And starting in 33rd position, car number 92, former winner of this race, in the Jack's Tool Metal, Brian
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0: Gordon John
20: on this Memorial Day
0: Lola
20: to our troops who fought so valiantly.
0: Now let's go to the public address
20: 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In the Persian Gulf. 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

0: still in the Persian Gulf. A special welcome to all overseas listening on the Armed Forces Radio Network and World Harvest Radio. Special welcome to the 21st Theater Army Area Command, Continental United States Augmentation, managing the logistical operations for the entire theater of operations in Saudi Arabia. All are from Indianapolis, including Brigadier General Tom Jones and a good friend Sam Graves, the Assistant Chief of Staff for Personnel. We're thinking of you here today and hope you enjoy the broadcast of the 500. We are back at the Indianapolis Motor Speedway, live coverage of the 75th running of this great classic from the master control tower of the Indianapolis Motor Speedway. The schedule has been off all morning, needless to say, but the balloons have just been released from the area behind the master control tower. This is normally not done until the singing of Back Home Again in Indiana, but for some reason, the multicolored balloons have been released, and they are now floating toward the north into the racetrack. Donald Davidson?
1: Bob, this is one of the things I've got memorized. The last time this happened was 1984 when everything went wrong, and I remember the balloons went up during the invocation, and almost nobody saw them go. So if you're listening on the radio, you better take a look at the balloons, because there they go.
0: They are floating through the air right now, headed toward the north end of the racetrack. About 33,000 multicolored balloons, and just a part of the great pre-race festivities here at Indianapolis. The cars are here on the main straightaway.
2: Move behind the yellow line.
0: And we are now awaiting the next.
2: The pre-race ceremonies
0: in the pre-race ceremonies.
2: With a salute again to this great nation, here's Jim Phillippe.
3: Would you please remain standing? On this Memorial Day weekend, we pause here in a moment of silence to pay homage to those individuals who have given their lives unselfishly and unafraid to make it possible for us to witness as free men the world's greatest sporting event. We also pay homage to those men who have given their lives unselfishly and without fear to make racing the world's most spectacular spectator sport.

scheduled A-10s performing a flyby. Here they are from the 45th Tactical Fighter Squadron, assigned to the 930th Tactical Fighter Group, USAF Reserves at Grissom Air Force Base, Indiana. This diamond formation is led by Colonel Kurt Girton, the squadron commander. The other pilots are Major Dale Inman, Lieutenant Parker Pennings, and in the slot, Lieutenant Colonel Gerald Worth. The A-10, affectionately known as the Warthog, was designed as a tank killer and has become a combat-proven performer in the Persian Gulf War. Here they are.

0: pre-race ceremonies prior to the command to start engines for the 75th 500.
1: This year, with our troops returning home each and every day from the victory in the Persian Gulf, their special meaning to the singing of Back Home Again in Indiana. And it's my pleasure and honor to introduce to you Mr. Jim Nabors.

0: We now direct our attention to the head of the starting field as we await the time for those magic words. Oh, direct our attention to the head of the starting field as we await the time for those magic words.
1: Ladies and gentlemen, we are at that time of the day for the command that will start the 75th running of this event. Here to give the traditional four words is Chairman Emeritus of the Indianapolis Motor Speedway Board, Mrs. Mary Fendrick Hallman.
2: Get your arm this way.
3: This way, okay. Just say it now. Mm-hmm. Gentlemen, start your engines.

0: nothing quite like this, Johnny.
1: No, there's really not. This is the moment when it all comes to the end of the month, what you've been here for. And Bob, this is for a driver. There's nothing like this. You know, you may get three race jitters, you might have the butterflies and everything else you can call, but when they give that command and you flip that switch and your car barks to life, it's all business and it's time to go to work.
0: And 33 cars are lined up here on the main straightaway, 11 rows of three, each containing a driver that will be alone for the next 3.5 hours to do what he would like most in his life to do, win the Indianapolis 500. Behind him, crew members have raised their hand indicating that the car has started. When all 33 have fired, they will begin to move away for 3 laps prior to the start of the race. And now the pace car does begin to move away. They'll go around 3 times. And then the start of the 500-mile race. Looks like we have one machine that is not firing. Danny Sullivan's car remains on the racetrack. His crew tries to get that Alfa Romeo-powered car started. He is scheduled to go outside the third row in the 9th starting position, but at the moment that car is not rolling, and that is the only one that is not rolling at the moment. And it appears as if they are going to push the car to the pit area to try to get it fired. So Danny Sullivan has not started as the crew pushes his car to the pit area. Back at the Indianapolis Motor Speedway, the field comes before me here on the main straightaway. And now let's introduce to you the announcers you'll be hearing around the course. An 18-year veteran of the network in turn number one, the voice of the Indiana Pacer telecast. Good morning, Jerry Baker.
2: Bob and our listeners around the world. Over the last 10 years, only one winner has come from other than the first 3 rows. That was Al Unser Sr. in 87. He started 20th. It's awfully important to start up front. We'll watch those first 3 rows and get them in line. They're without Danny Sullivan right now, as you well know, Bob Jenkins.
0: His car still on pit road in turn two in his second year as a member of the Indianapolis Motor Speedway Radio Network. You hear him often on ESPN telecast. 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
3: Good morning, Bob. From high atop the luxury suites here in turn two, we can see them now come across the short chute to negotiate the 9-degree banking of turn two. Then they head down this 5/8-mile backstretch where they reach their highest speeds, nearly 230 miles an hour.
0: And high atop Grandstand L in turn number three, an 11-year member of the radio network. His call of the incident between Al Unser Jr. and Emerson Fittipaldi in 1989, long be remembered on this network. Here's Larry Henry.
4: Good morning, Bob. What we're looking for today is a battle not only among drivers but also engines. The Chevrolet racing engine being challenged by the Buick V6. In fact, the quickest driver in this field, Gary Bettenhausen, with that Buick on board. Can the Buicks do it today? We'll know 500 miles from now.
0: And in turn number four, the voice of the Indianapolis Colts, Bob Lamy, on the network broadcast once again. We look forward to your descriptions in the Northwest Turn. Bob?
5: Good morning, Bob, and good morning, everybody. Yes, everyone is rolling very well with the exception of Danny Sullivan and perhaps Hiro Matsushita. We believe we saw him go into the pits on the first lap around. He's back on the track now, so doing well as the pace car brings them through four. Rick Mears on the inside, A.J. Foyt and Mario Andretti, historic in themselves. And, of course, you've got Hiro Matsushita, Willie T. Ribbs. Historic qualifications for them. Mears on the pole for the sixth time. Everyone moving through four very, very cleanly right now. They head toward the start-finish line. Our chief announcer, Bob Jenkins.
0: All right, thank you, Bob. Here comes the pace car and the field. A.J. Foyt has jumped out ahead of the others by just a little bit. But remember, this is the parade lap. Now we begin the pace lap. Next time around, we could get the start of the 75th 500-mile race. Jerry.
2: 8 drivers representing 14 500 victories. 5 of those are supposed to be in the first 3 rows. Danny Sullivan's a winner here. He is not in that field. And you're right now. Rick Mears has moved up on the inside. A.J. Foyt lagging back just a touch with Mario Andretti on the outside. Into turn two, Jerry Lee.
3: As they now negotiate the turn behind the Viper pace car, once again, we'll find in the front row, Rick Mears now a car length out in Foyt. Foyt in the middle on the outside, the winner here in 69, Mario Andretti. Now they are side by side as they work halfway down this backstretch on this pace lap. Larry Henry in turn three.
4: Well, we're looking towards the back of the pack. We'll be looking for Scott Brayton, who of course sat on the front row back in 1985, Tony Bettenhauser, Bernard Jourdain, Buddy Lazier, a rookie. But right now, that Dodge Viper pace car heading through three. The field beginning to line up. The first six rows, perfect formation as they come into three. The back of the pack still trying to get in formation. There's the front row, Rick Mears, A.J. Boyd, Mario Andretti, row two. They're getting squared up now and getting headed towards turn four and hopefully the start of the 75th Indianapolis 500. Bob Lamy, they're coming to you.
5: Thanks, Larry, and yes, they're coming in. They're all in fine formation. The colors, the reds, the blues, the greens, everyone in formation. Rick Mears brings them toward the start of what will be the 75th running of the 500 here to get us started. Bob Jenkins.
4: The pace car is off the track. Danny Sullivan's car is rolling. Here comes the field. The green flag is out of the 500 is underway.
2: The long chase journey is underway, and Rick Mears on drags. A.J. Boyd, Mario Andretti jumps into number two. They head for number two.
4: The Penske Chevrolet of Rick Mears out in front by a car length.
5: And we have a crash.
4: Mario Andretti, a problem along the south short chute. Problem along the south short chute, Jerry. Can you see?
2: I cannot see it. Somebody tagged the outside wall from about three-fourths of the way back in the pack. They've hit it at least twice. It's Buddy Lazier, we are told. He has hit the wall. They have scuff marks on the outside wall at least three positions.
4: Well, the field is under caution as Buddy Lazier made contact with the wall coming out of turn number one. It appeared to me as if a car spun down low, did not get completely out of shape, but that caused Lazier to lose control and to hit slightly the outside wall. The car did continue, however, but we are under caution, and Buddy Lazier is moving in turn number three, and we have a car that's coming down pit road, and that appears to be Gary Bettenhausen, the fastest qualifier of the race. Gary Bettenhausen, who has suffered so much disappointment in the Indianapolis 500, has brought his car onto pit road early. Johnny,
1: oh, this is really a shame for Gary. He had the fastest car in the field by qualifying, and now he's made a stop. They are changing the tires as here comes Buddy Lazier into the pits now with the nose of his car gone. He didn't make hard contact, but it's enough, and I'm sure he'll be finished for the day. The front wings and the nose is gone, but Gary is still in his pits. They're working. They're shoving the car away now, so maybe he'll get back into this 75th running of the Indy 500.
4: Let's go to Jerry Baker for a recap of what happened in turn number one and an indication of how long it's going to be for the cleanup.
2: Bob, it only took a matter of seconds before this crew got out here, and they got out in a hurry to clean up the debris. So apparently Lazier really smacked the wall hard. We can see three black tire marks up against the white outside retaining wall. What they have done now was single filed all the cars down below the white line to get them through that area. There must be a dozen or more guys out there now picking up little bits and pieces, and as Johnny Rutherford would know, those are vital pieces to get off the racetrack. So that's what's going on right now. It should not take all that long.
4: Quite fortunate that no other car became involved in that incident. Let's go to pit road and Brian Hammonds.
6: Lazier was able to bring his car back into his pits. It seems the only damage to the car was to the nose of the car. The front portion of the nose is gone. He came in, he turned the engine off, so it's going to be a lengthy repair if they're going to get Buddy Lazier back into the 75th running of the Indianapolis 500. Buddy's still in the cockpit giving descriptions to what happened to his crew as they worked feverishly on the front of the car. You can see there's scuff marks on the tires where he spun, but the only damage seems to be at the front of the car. Now let's go up pit road to Sally Larvie.
7: Okay, the Bettenhausen team tells me they really don't know what happened. Gary just brought the car in. He said he almost spun. He made a couple of adjustments and sent him on his way, but they're about as confused as we are. And when we're talking about Danny Sullivan, his car would not start on the grid. They brought the car in. It was a fuel pump cable. They got that quickly fixed, put the cowling back on, and now he's off and away.
1: During the incident with Lazier, when he touched the outside wall, it looked like Gary pinched his car and got sideways, and he might have flat-spotted the tires or had some concern about that. They changed four tires on him, so he's back out there now at the end of the pack, and it's unfortunate.
4: I believe that was the car I saw down way low on the racetrack that was almost sideways, but he had saved it, but then that caused the problem behind him that sent Buddy Lazier into the wall on the very first lap of the Indianapolis 500-mile race. In watching a replay from our monitor here in the booth, that's just about what happened. Gary
1: it
4: low
1: appears,
4: on the track.
1: Yeah. Gary was sideways down low, and Buddy Lazier lost it behind him and went.

0: And under yellow, the Dodge Viper pace car, which was driven originally by Carroll Shelby, a great name in auto racing around the world. Carroll was the driver of the Dodge Viper that led the field down for the start of the 500-mile race. Let's go back to turn number one, and Jerry Baker, what's the status of the cleanup, Jerry?
1: We have completely departed the area. Now they're getting the fire equipment, the safety equipment, Bob Jenkins, back in position. I would say we could go green the next time around, as a matter of fact.
0: All right, thank you, Jerry. Gary Bettenhausen and Danny Sullivan are at the back of the pack as they go by us here on the main straightaway, still under single file formation. Donald?
2: Bob, our monitor's gone out. It's our guess that since Danny Sullivan joined the field as the field came down for the start, they have to go around three times, but I think that they require that anyone joining the race has to do at least one or two laps before they begin to become scored. From the start, it looks like the best advance was made by Kevin Cogan, who started 16th. We counted him ninth by at the end of that last lap under caution.
0: And before we go green, we pause 10 seconds for station identification. This is the Indianapolis Motor Speedway Radio Network. Back at the Indianapolis Motor Speedway, I'm Bob Jenkins, set to resume the 75th running of the 500-mile race. The field comes out of turn number four. The green flag waves again, and we are back under racing as Rick Mears leads Mario Andretti and Michael Andretti to turn one.
1: Here they come, and he takes the kick, tries to give inside. Oh, Mario does. He's not getting the job done. They're in the number two already. It's Rick Mears, then Mario, then Michael Andretti, about 10, 12 furlongs back is A.J. Boyd, then Allison Jr. and his teammate, Bobby Rahal. They head to turn number three, and Larry Henry.
0: Rick Mears, who has not led this race the last 2 years, leading now. He is leading Mario Andretti, then Michael Andretti, then comes A.J. Boyd, Al Unser Jr., his teammate Bobby Rahal, and then John Andretti. That's the way they go to four.
3: Here's Rick Mears coming off the turn in four with a good, healthy lead over Mario. Michael then comes in third place. A.J. leads the next group four, Al Unser Jr., Bobby Rahal, and John Andretti. They go to the start finish line.
0: First three cars running right together, but then a bit of a break back to A.J. Boyd in fourth. Jerry.
1: There is that sizable break. Let me move right on back and pick up car number two. That's Al Unser Jr. They have already hit number two. And Willie T. Ribbs is starting to slow down just a touch. Let's swing it all the way up to number three right now. Larry Henry, you've got him coming right at you over there.
0: Here comes Rick Mears coming right into the corner, followed closely behind by Mario Andretti. Then Michael, Willie T. Ribbs is down below the line last time through. He's headed into the pits. Here comes Boyd, Al Jr., Bobby Rahal, John Andretti. They're staying static right now.
3: It is Boyd coming up fourth, but it's Mears first, then Mario and Michael as they come through turn four and head toward the main straightaway and Bob Jenkins.
0: And in the pit area is Willie T. Ribbs. McDonald's sponsorship on that car, a deal just made on Friday. Brian Hammonds, what's the problem with Willie T. Ribbs?
4: Willie gets pulled into the pits. He turned the car off, and now the crew is going to work at the rear of the race car. The bonnet is still on the car. It might be an electrical problem. Try to get a word on that and update you about that.
0: All right, so Willie T. Ribbs, the first black driver in the 500-mile race, is on pit road. Meanwhile, the action on the racetrack continues. It is Rick Mears showing the way at the moment over Mario Andretti, and in third place is Michael Andretti. Here they come down the straightaway to complete another lap. It is still Rick by about 2 cars over Mario.
1: Stopwatch here on third and fourth. A.J. Boyce, 2.09 seconds behind the third place spot of Michael Andretti, Bob Jenkins.
0: And we will be giving you 25 lap rundowns every 25 laps of the race. If you would like to make a scorecard, write the numbers 1 through 33 on the left side of your page and then 25 lap intervals at the top, and we will run down the entire 33-car field every 25 laps. It is Rick Mears from Bakersfield, California, who had never led the first lap when he was on the pole until this year. He grabbed the lead away from A.J. Boyd. Mario Andretti and continues to lead this race, but a good start other than the accident we had there on the first lap, Johnny.
5: Yes, it was. And, of course, Rick Mears is in the command post right now, leading out front. And that's a great feeling because you have clean air. Your car is working right. Obviously, he's faster than anyone else, and he's leading them around here.
0: The interval between first and second begins to grow just a little bit as A.J. Boyd drops back in fourth position and Rick Mears begins to stretch out the advantage just a little bit on the number six car of Mario Andretti. So it is Rick Mears, Mario Andretti, Michael Andretti, A.J. Foyt, and then Alan Zu Jr., the top five here at the Indianapolis 500-mile race.

0: with less than 10 laps completed in this 75th running. The field moving to turn number two and Gary Lee.
1: Well, I've been watching Rick Mears. He is using as much racetrack as I have ever seen. In fact, Rick and his teammate, Emerson Fittipaldi, almost had their left side tires in the grass negotiating turn two.
0: Well, Mears is down way below the line, but not as far as Mario Andretti. One guy that's moving up through the pack is Scotty Brayton, and also Gary Bettenhausen is mounting a charge after that pit stop. He is picking off cars left and right coming up through the field.
2: And the closest battle on the racetrack would be for the fourth position, as now Allenser Jr. begins to close on A.J. Foyt, headed for one.
1: He made a move, Bob, and then had to back off just a touch there in the short tooth, a quarter-mile run heading into number two. What's happening over there now? Well, the gap remains about steady at 10 car lengths, and then Bobby Rahal runs in behind his teammate in the Craco STP Lola.
0: Rick Mears will take him into three with about a 15 car length advantage on Mario Van Michael. And then comes A.J. and Al Jr. and Rahal and John Andretti. So they're staying pretty static out on the course right now.
3: Over in four, Mears is just getting ready to lap the field. And it is still a battle with Foyt trying to move around Pancho Carter. He does. Allenser Jr. making the same pit as they go down the main straightaway, with Kogan making a move to get around Randy Lewis as they head the same way.
0: And two cars are in the pit area. Hiro Matsushita is in, and let's get an update now from Brian Hammonds on the problem experienced by Willie T. Ribbs.
4: Well, the bonnet is now off of Willie T. Ribbs' car. The crew is chasing a misfire, and normally when that happens, the first thing you change are the electrics, and then you see if that works. If not, he'll have to come back in, but this is a lengthy pit stop for rookie Willie T. Ribbs as they chase a misfire. They're now starting the engine up to see if they have cured it, but it's a lengthy pit stop for Willie.
0: And we have a new leader as Mario Andretti has taken the lead for the 500-mile race. It happened just moments ago in turn one. Jerry, how'd he do it?
1: Well, what he did was what he'd been trying to do in the previous couple of laps, Bob. He moved low down to the inside and then just really stood on it. I mean, literally blew the doors off Rick Mears.
0: And he maintains the lead at the moment as Rick Mears has fallen back to second position, and third is Michael Andretti. Let's go to Bob Forbes with a report on Hiro Matsushita, who's in the pits.
5: Bob, it looks like he's got some problems. They've taken the bonnet off, and the engine is exposed. They're working on it, and Hiro Matsushita, in his first race, a rookie, is patiently waiting. I don't know how patiently he's waiting, but he has to be patient because they're doing all they can possibly do. At this point in time, I'll send it back to you.
0: Randy Lewis has brought his car into the pit area. He was black flag. The leader of the Indianapolis 500 is Mario Andretti at the moment. Running in second position is Rick Mears, and in third is Michael Andretti. But that is a good battle for second position as those two come out of corner number two and head for turn number three. Great battle for second spot, Larry.
6: They're side by side coming down the back straightaway. Michael on the inside, Rick on the outside. Michael's got him ball. Oh, boy, did they just get around. Rick Mears staying high, gets around Michael, but they're still at it, going to four.
3: It is Michael on the inside, Mears on the outside. Mears has got him. Mears begins to pull away as they go down the main straightaway.
0: A great battle for second position. Now Michael makes another move, looking to the inside, to wheel as they head for turn one, and little Al has got him, or Michael has got him.
1: They got him with good shape. He moved by again on the inside, Bob. They're really running well down low in this particular corner of this racetrack today.
0: Michael has him down at the infield grass off the corner, about a 10-car length advantage now as they head halfway down this back straightaway, Larry Henry.
6: I'm telling you what, that reminded me of 89 with little Al and Emo right here. They were side by side that time, as close as you can get without touching wheels. And Rick Mears must have a problem because he keeps losing ground on the leaders.
3: It is coming into four. Michael and Mario moving around Gary Bettenhausen, and Michael trying to do the same thing. Mears stays on the course, but he is losing ground. Bob Jenkins.
0: So Mario Andretti leads the 500 with his son Michael running second, followed by Rick Mears, Al Unser Jr., and A.J. Foyt. Back live at the Indianapolis Motor Speedway, I'm Bob Jenkins with the 75th running of the Indianapolis 500, which is 17 laps old, and the leader of the race is Mario Andretti. Let's go to the pit area, and the newest member of the radio network, Chris McClure, who has a report on Rick Mears. He has been dropping back slightly. Chris, is there a reason for that?
4: It's denied up and down throughout the pit crew and Roger Penske and all of his colleagues down here. I asked him if he was backing up for any particular reason. They said no, he just preferred not to be a rabbit. They said those Andretti's are flying and we're going to let them go for a little while, set our own pace and stay within our race. No problem, they say.
0: Rick Mears.
2: Mears is in third position, and we do have a yellow on the racetrack. It is for a car stalled in turn number four. Let's go to Brian Hammonds.
4: That car very easily could be that of Eddie Cheever. Eddie was coming around the racetrack without power at all. Team owner Chip Ganassi is with us now. Chip, you know the problem?
7: Brian, I don't know what happened. He just came on the radio and said he had a little smoke in the cockpit, and the engine quit. It's a surprise to us. We've never had anything like this. I don't know what it is right now.
4: Problems, severe problems for Eddie Cheever.
2: Last year's Rookie of the Year here at the Indy 500, Eddie Cheever stopped in turn number four, and that is going to send several cars into the pit area, including the leader of this race, Mario Andretti, and second place, Michael Andretti. Both of the Newman Koshars cars are in, so is Rick Mears. Those guys pitting at the south end of the pit area.
8: All of the front runners are in right now. Everybody has taken advantage of this caution. It's moved far enough that it will do them an advantage. They'll be able to check their mileage, get everything all put together, new tires on, and change the car if they need to for handling. So we may see some position changes here, Bob, as this starts off. Mears leaves a lot of rubber as he leaves the pits out back into the fray of things.
2: And Emerson Fittipaldi is in. Let's go to Chris McClure.
9: Emerson Fittipaldi just did pull into his pit stall. He's up on the air jacks now. The fuel hose in. They went for four tires and fuel on Rick Mears, and they just did four and fuel for Emerson Fittipaldi in lightning fashion. That was the quickest one we've seen in this first round for sure.
2: Emerson Fittipaldi rolls back out onto the racetrack. Let's go just north of where Chris is to Sally Larvik.
10: Bobby Rahal and Ellenza Jr. had no problems at all coming into the pits. They changed tires, refueled, and they're out. There was some question earlier whether Bobby Rahal was having trouble with his rear brakes, but they have denied it, and so they're out on the racetrack, and everything's doing well for the Gallus Craco team.
2: And A.J. Foyt, who has also come in for a pit stop, gets his service completed, and he rolls back out onto the racetrack. Gary Bettenhausen comes down pit road for a pit stop. We are under caution here on the 20th lap of the Indianapolis 500-mile race because of Eddie Cheever's stalled car up in turn number four. If you are just joining us, we had a rain delay of about 45 minutes, and then we had a crash on the very first lap. Buddy Lazier making contact with the first turn wall. He has since gone to the garage area, and now we have our second caution of the day, Eddie Cheever's stalled car up in turn number four. Gary Bettenhausen rolling away. There goes Mike Roth, the fastest rookie qualifier. He has completed a pit stop, and he goes back out into the race. Terrell Palmroth also with service completed. He goes back onto the Indianapolis Motor Speedway.
8: Everyone has made pit stops. Hiro Matsushita is behind the pace car because I don't think he made a pit stop. He stayed out, would have been the first car that the pace car came to, so he gets the honor of leading the pack down for the restart if he chooses to stay out. It's a situation where he better come in and make his pit stop like everybody else or he's going to be out of step.
11: In fact, Hiro made an early pit stop and is quite a few laps down.
2: So Hiro Matsushita not on the lead lap at this point. Danny Sullivan, who had trouble at the beginning of the race, has made a pit stop. He goes back in competition. And let's go to, we're waiting on a report from Chuck Marlowe. Perhaps he can talk with Buddy Lazier, who was involved in an accident. Let's go to Chuck right now. Chuck?
4: Okay, Buddy, we're on the Worldwide Network right now. What actually happened?
12: Went into the first lap, and I'm a rookie here, so I was being very conservative, and you know, the track, everybody seemed to get a good start. It was just a nice, comfortable. I got by Brabham and moved down inside, which is really where you want to be. Supposedly it's the best way to stay out of everybody's accident. We came into turn one, and the speed was comfortable. I was being very conservative and slow. The car was very neutral, which was good. I expected a big push to begin with. We set the car up, you know, for a lot of ground effect, a lot of stick in the rear of the car. And I didn't see, I don't know if Mears spun or what had happened, but I did see Gary spinning in front of me. And as I saw him spun, I thought he was going to come back up the racetrack, and I pinched it in a little bit, and I just came around so quick I couldn't believe it. It's a real disappointment. It's a disappointment for the crew and for me. I was really looking forward to a good day, and I really think we were prepared to have a good day, and it's just a terrible, terrible shame.
4: Well, you lost the nose cone with it, all the aerodynamics too, so you're out.
12: Yes, I'm out. The car is not damaged. It wasn't really even a brush with it. It was very light, but it was such that we could not continue. We could continue, but it wouldn't mean anything. We would be last anyway. So, you know, we brought it in.
4: Thanks, Buddy.
2: Buddy Lazier out of this year's running of the 500-mile race. An accident on the very first lap puts him on the sidelines in his first 500. The pace car pulls off the track, and the field is about to go back to racing under green conditions. Here they come down to the starting line. It is Mario Andretti, but Michael Andretti is right behind him. He may make a move on his father.
1: He moves to the outside, cannot get the job done. They settle back in. Mario's first, Michael is second. They're at number two. Here's Gary Lee.
13: They are nose to tail. Michael takes a look at the inside. No room down there against the grass. And now about three car lengths separate father and son. Two of four Andretti's in the 75th running of the Indy 500. They are all ready to turn three. The battle continues.
2: Well, first it's Mario, then it's Michael. And look back here. Rick Mears, Bobby Rahal side by side. Rahal low, Mears high. Mears holds the position for the moment as they head to four and come into traffic.
3: It's Mario and then it's Michael. There is traffic in front of Mears. Tries to get down low around Hiro Makishita. He does. And it's Bobby Rahal going to make the same move. Bob Jacobs, they come to you and Rahal trying to make a move.
2: Great battle for third. Rahal is on the inside as Mears is in the middle and Matsushita on the outside. Jerry.
1: He came three abreast and Rahal's been driving inside the white line all day long. Now he moves up.
13: Oh, we got a crash in one. We got a major crash in one. The car is in at least two or three pieces. I can't see exactly who it is for the moment. Can you, Gary Lee?
2: Down across the short chute as we're trying to find out. No, several pieces. We can't get the ID right yet. Appears a couple of cars involved. One car has come to rest. Jerry, go ahead and what if you have a better view of it.
1: All right, what we've got here is somebody came low. I've got tire tracks inside the white line,
2: Guerrero.
1: Smacks up against the outside wall, right about where the yellow light is out here. There is a tire that one of the crew members, one of the safety crew members, has gone out on the track and actually taken that tire down by itself. There are pieces of litter all over the number one corner. The car has moved out of my line of sight, and I don't think Gary Lee over in two can see him either. There's a little area about a quarter of a mile in there, and that's where he is. Let's go check it back again with Gary Lee in the second turn.
2: Yes, in fact, we can. The cars have both come to a stop in the grass inside the entrance to turn two. One is Roberto Guerrero in car number 40. That's the second Alfa Lola in the race. The other car, the Glidden car of Kevin Kogan. He was having an excellent ride early. That would be the number nine Lola Buick, and he is still in the cockpit. The crew working over there on him right now, but Guerrero is out and he is walking away. But once again, the attention now is being addressed to Kevin Kogan's number nine Glidden Lola Buick, and he is actually inside the short chute entering turn two.
14: All right, so a recap of that accident then in turn number one, and Larry Henry has an update in turn three.
2: Well, it looks like A.J. Foyt was involved. When we saw him go by here very slow, it looked as if the left front wing was gone. It looks like A.J.'s going to park it because he was waving to the crowd as he slowly circumvents this 2.5 mile oval. But A.J. was also involved in that first turn accident, and it looks like the left front wing, other than that, the car seems to be in great shape, and A.J. was waving to the crowd as he went by.
14: Yes, indeed. It's a rather sad sight, Johnny, if indeed he is signaling to the drivers to go by him, but I have a feeling he's waving goodbye to the Indianapolis Motor Speedway.
8: I think that's probably true, Bob. It's his last ride around the speedway, if he reads it that way, but his car is damaged heavily in the left front area. He must have hit some junk or hit somebody in that incident in the first turn. There was a lot of debris laying on the racetrack, and it took his left front wing, jammed it back into the suspension. It looks like it's out of shape and wobbling very badly, so it looks like it's AJ's last ride around the speedway.
14: So we've had a crash in turn number one involving Roberto Guerrero and Kevin Kogan. A.J. Foyt was involved in the crash and very slowly brings his car on to pit road. It is indeed a sad sight here at the Indianapolis Motor Speedway as A.J. Foyt has come into the pit area. He has climbed out of the car, and it could be for the final time. Let's go to Chris McClure.
9: A.J. Foyt standing just in front of me. He has climbed out. The car already being pushed back toward Gasoline Alley. And we're standing by to get a chance to get a word with A.J. It was heavy left front damage. All the suspension parts were bent upward. Also, the left side pod was smashed in, so there wasn't much chance of repairing that, and they have not even begun an attempt. It's back to the garage. A.J.'s out of this 34th running for him of the Indy 500. We'll be back with A.J. in a moment, if possible.
14: Very memorable moment here at the Indianapolis Motor Speedway. Let's go to the turn one area again and get an update on what's going on there. We have had a crash in that section of the racetrack involving Roberto Guerrero and Kevin Kogan. Jerry, what's the latest there?
1: You join us, Bob, just as the pace car comes by with car number 6, Mario Andretti, right behind. This is very similar to the crash we had earlier involving Buddy Lazier with Marks on the outside wall. And again, the crew up here doing an outstanding job of getting out and picking up those pieces of the automobile, because that car that Kogan was in really came undone. And that's what they're designed to do. It looks a lot worse than it actually is, I suppose, though I don't care to take that particular ride, thank you very much. But they've got this pretty well cleared up here. They're still in the short shoot between 1 and 2, and maybe over in number 2, Gary Lee's got a better view of how the situation is with Kevin Kogan.
15: Well, actually, the safety crew, Jerry, is still huddled around the cockpit of the race car. They are still working with Kevin. Now, as soon as these cars slid to a stop, Roberto Guerrero climbed out, and he walked away. Let's go back to Bob Jenkins in the master control tower.
2: Because we can go to Chris McClure, who's with A.J. Foyt.
9: A.J. Foyt, there's silence in this pit area. If you can imagine silence around this racetrack with this kind of level of activity. But A.J., first of all, the incident, damage to the left side of the car, what occurred?
16: Well, one of the pieces flew through the air off the car, and I was trying to stay down low to miss the other car with Danny Sullivan, I think it was, to come down in front of me. And then one of the front ends or part of the car come sliding down. And I swung to the right, but I couldn't miss it, and he caught it with the left front wheel.
9: Far too much damage from our vantage and yours as well, apparently, to even attempt a repair.
16: Well, that's quite true. I seen the two cars get together, but, you know, with a malfunction we had in the pits of reading, we were back there. Just one of them things.
9: Pete, we say so long. You gave a wave to the crowd as you were slowly going through 3 and 4. Is this really
16: it? So long. I mean, I just wanted to know I was all right.
9: Congratulations. See you soon.
2: So still an indication from A.J. Foyt that although there has been a lot of talk about this being his 34th and final 500, Johnny Rutherford, I'm not so sure it is at this point.
8: Well, he's going to be feeling a lot better in about 6 months. He's going to say, hey, I feel good enough to do this again, maybe, you know, and then it's going to get closer. And if he's got cars and he's still trying to do his own team, then we might see him back. But I really think this might be the last one.
2: All right, now, we promised you a rundown of all 33 cars at the end of every 25 laps. We have called upon veteran broadcaster Howdy Bell to do that for you throughout the afternoon. And Howdy?
1: Thank you very much, Bob, and good afternoon, everyone. Here we are at 25 completed laps, and these are the standings. I'll give you the position, the car number, and the driver name. In first, car 6, Mario Andretti. Second, car 10, Michael Andretti. Third, car number 2, Allenzer Jr. Fourth, car number 3, and that's Rick Mears. Fifth, car 18, Bobby Rahal. In sixth, it's number 4, John Andretti. In seventh, number 5, Emerson Fittipaldi. In eighth, 22, Scott Brayton. Ninth, 15, Scott Goodyear. 10th, 1, Ari Leyendijk. 11th, 9, Kevin Kogan. 12th, 14, A.J. Foyt. In 13th spot, number 86, Jeff Andretti. 14th, car 21, Jeff Brabham. 15th, car 91, Stan Fox. 16th, car 19, Scott Pruitt. 17th, car 93, John Paul Jr. 18th, number 50, Mike Groff. 19th, number 20, Danny Sullivan. 20th, car number 23, Terrell Pomeroy. 21st, car 66, Dominic Dobson. 22nd, car 51, Gary Bettenhausen. 23rd is car 26, Jim Crawford. 24th is car 40, Roberto Guerrero. 25th, car 92, Gordon Johncock. 26th, car 16, Tony Bettenhausen. 27th, car 48, Bernard Jourdain. 28th, car number 8, Eddie Cheever. In 29th, car number 7, Hiro Matsushita. In 30th, car 12, that's veteran Pancho Carter. 31st position, car number 39, Randy Lewis. 32nd, car number 17, Willie T. Ribbs. 33rd, car 71, Buddy Lazier. There are your 33 cars at the end of 25 laps, Bob.
2: Thank you, Howdy. Kevin Kogan has been taken out of the car. He is in the ambulance headed toward the Enfield Medical Center. Back at the Indianapolis Motor Speedway, still under caution because of a crash in Turn 1 involving Roberto Guerrero and Kevin Kogan. During this caution period, Ari Leyendijk, the defending champion of the race, has been in twice. Let's go to Sally Larvik.
10: While all this was going on in the track, a number of things were happening in the pits. We had learned earlier that Ari Leyendijk, last year's champion, had some engine problems, and they brought him in for an extended period of time. And Bob Tisak, one of the owners of Ari's car, what was the problem?
17: We had a cracked spark plugger, we believe. We've changed it, and it appears to be okay.
10: Okay, so he's reporting that everything is fine and his car is handling well.
17: So far, it appears to be okay at this time.
10: Okay, thank you, Bob. And they brought Ari in just moments ago for some fuel. And farther up north in the pits, Jim Crawford was having his own problems. They brought him in because they had brake problems. They had him in the pits for an extended period of time, were able to fix the problem, and now he is off. Now let's go to Bob.
1: All right, thank you, Sally. We're about to go back under green, but before we do that, let's go to Brian Hammonds quickly with a report on Willie T. Ribbs.
4: And I'm with a very dejected Willie T. Ribbs. First of all, Willie, what put you out?
18: Well, we right after the start, the car was fine, and then when we restarted after the yellow, the car developed a misfire, and I mean, it just lost all power.
4: Hasn't been a good month for you, has it?
18: Well, it's been good and bad. I mean, it's, you know, we made the great race, and that was the great part about it, but finishing has been a tough part.
4: We're about to go green. Here's Bob Jenkins.
1: Indeed, the green flag is out. The thousands of spectators rise to their feet, and here's the green flag, a drag race to turn one again.
19: Oh, they are side by side, and Michael's got him. Michael first, Mario second, Al under third. Here they are, number two, and Gary Lee.
1: Showing no respect to his father, indeed. It is Michael Andretti in car number 10, then Mario, and about three car lengths back is Al Unser Jr. Then it's Mears, and then it's Ray Hall as they head down this 5/8-mile backstretch at 230 miles an hour. Al Unser Jr. setting up to make a move on second place. Mario Andretti can't catch him right now, both below the white line. There's Rick Mears moving in too, but it looks like a battle for second shaping up very shortly, Bob Lamy.
3: Michael Andretti with the lead coming through four. Mario moving away from Al Jr. right now. Then it's Mears and Ray Hall moving up on Rick Mears as they go to Jerry Baker.
19: Well, a little bit of breathing room now for the Unser in this crew. Here is Michael Andretti right here, then Mario, then Al Unser, and then running to the fourth spot is car number three. That's Rick Mears. They're in number two. Here's Gary Lee.
1: It is no secret Michael Andretti wants to win here today because he is headed for Formula One. He wants to win it, but Mario has not won since 1969. He figures he is overdue. They are already down the back stretch and headed for number three.
20: Well, moments ago, Little Al was on the rear wing of Michael or Mario Andretti. Now it's Rick Mears closing in on Little Al. So whatever problems Rick Mears had early, it must have got away because he is flying now.
3: Michael Andretti with the lead pulling away from his dad, Mario. Then it's Al Jr., Rick Mears, and Bobby Rahal drops back a bit. Then it's a long way back to John Andretti. They head again to number one and Jerry Baker.
19: Looking back at the pack of the number nine, row there, John Paul Jr. showed smoke the last time by. But boy, that isn't brother Michael. He is way out in front now, Gary.
1: Michael is indeed, in fact, a battle beginning to shape up now for third position. That is Al Unser Jr., but right on his rear wing, almost clipping the wall coming off turn two was Mears, and he's about to get passed down the backstretch by Ray Hall.
20: Ray Hall has got him coming down the back straightaway, but Mears goes low. Can't get him, though. Mears, again, way down low. A severe push, it seems, in that car, but Ray Hall moves up a position.
3: Coming into number three, it is Ray Hall around Mears, and Ray Hall trying to move up on Al Jr. with Mears next, and John Andretti. Bob Jenkins.
1: Ray Hall continues to run in fourth position. Rick Mears is back to fifth, and then John Andretti, and then Emerson Fittipaldi as the laps click off here at the Indianapolis Motor Speedway. We have completed 35 laps now, and we see Scott Goodyear having made a pit stop and now back onto the racetrack. So we have Michael Andretti leading the Indianapolis 500 at this moment over his father, Mario. Then in third position is the number two car of Al Unser Jr. Fourth is Bobby Ray Hall, and fifth is Rick Mears. And they are at the north end of the racetrack coming off the fourth corner. Here comes your leader. There is Michael Andretti. He has opened up quite a distance between himself and his father, who is running in second place at the moment as they head for turn number two once again.
15: Well, there are four Andrettis in today's field, and at last check, all four were running in the top 10. We've got two Andrettis out in front right now. And third still is Little Al. His teammate, Bobby Rahal, rides in fourth.
20: But you've got Emerson Fittipaldi, who started, of course, back in row five. It's moving in on John Andretti. So Emo is now in the hunt, moving up into that leader serial here at the Indianapolis 500.
3: As they come through fourth, a big lead for Michael Andretti. No real battle moving on, but as Larry just said, John Andretti's been moving up the last couple of laps. Bob Jenkins.
1: Yeah, it is pretty much of a healthy lead right now for Michael Andretti as he continues to inch ahead of his father and everybody else running behind him.
21: This is a point, Bob, where it gets a little humdrum, and you try to get out there and start seeing what your car will do, what you can make it do. This early in the race, you still want to protect the car and try to save it for the end, obviously, but Michael, his car must feel awfully good to him because he's really flying out there.
1: Michael Andretti leads the Indianapolis 500. Let's go to the pits again with a report from Chris McClure.
5: Just an update, perhaps perspective on Rick Mears' situation. We did see him come in and change the tires after having backed up a little bit. And they say in his pit and continue to say he doesn't have a terrible problem with handling or a push or anything like that. Perhaps if he did have a bad problem, he'd have come in under that relatively long yellow. But he continues to give up a little bit of space. I can tell you this, that Jerry Breon, before and just after that first pit stop, did make some tire pressure adjustments on the tires that were still behind the wall. So they were addressing a problem. How serious, we don't know. They say it is not serious. But again, Rick Mears is backing up a little.
1: Just a little bit here in the early stages of the race.
21: It sounds to me like they may be trying to juggle some staggers in the rear tires and make that car handle just a little bit better. He's obviously got a push, or he's a little bit loose. And I would think that it's probably a push, because that's what slows you down. The loose part you can work with and juggle your sway bars and make the car handle a little better. So it's be something to see what he finally does come down with. Knowing Rick, he'll be right there at the end.
1: Another car comes into the pits. That's Tony Bettenhausen. Brian Hammonds has a report on that.
6: This is a routine stop for Tony Bettenhausen. He gets 40 gallons of methanol, and he gets four new tires, and there's a little reminder on his pit sign. Reset the fuel gauge, reset your sway bars, because it now had a heavy fuel load on board. Tony B is in, and now back out on the racetrack.
1: We told you that Scott Goodyear made a pit stop. He has replaced the battery on that car. At the Indianapolis Motor Speedway, 43 laps completed in the 75th running of the Indianapolis 500-mile race. The leader is Michael Andretti. Second place is Mario Andretti. And third at the moment is the number six car driven, rather the third place car is number two, Al Unser Jr. And let's go to Al Unser Jr.'s pit with Sally Larvik.
10: And Rick Gallus has been watching this battle going on between Bobby Rahal and Al Unser Jr. What does that do to you to see two of your own guys battling it out?
22: Well, it doesn't really bother me that much. We were more worried about the Andretti's than that. But, the race is still real young, and we're in pretty good shape right now. So we're just kind of hanging in there and see what we do.
10: And the report from your drivers, what are you hearing from Al and from Bobby?
22: They're doing pretty good. They're just running a conservative race and trying to stay out of trouble right now. The race is real early, so we want to just kind of take it one step at a time.
10: Okay, thanks very much, Rick. Back to you, Bob.
1: Rick Gallus, part owner of the Gallus Craco team, Al Unser Jr. and Bobby Rahal, both of those cars running in the top five. And Johnny, we're seeing the team cars, it seems, run together. Newman Haas is running in the top five. Gallus Craco, and also the Penske cars are right up there.
21: Oh, yes. You know, they have the advantage or the strength of being able to share information from car to car and working together. And, of course, the drivers of those cars are some of the top, and they know how to make these things talk. So it's not surprising that they're the ones up front.
1: Scott Brayton showing in seventh position at the moment in a great run. Chris McClure has a report.
5: That's up 12 positions from his starting grid spot. I'm with Dick Simon, his car owner. Dick, he's running in the low 41s in clean air. Is that where he's making his ground? That's about 217, 218 miles an hour.
23: Yes, actually, after the first pit stop there, we made a quick change on the front of the car to take a little push out of the car. And he said the car is absolutely perfect. We've said some prayers that it'll stay that way. This is a long race, and he is moving up.
5: When he's in good shape, when he's going well, do you hear much from him?
23: Yes, he talks to us on the straightaway almost every lap, giving us fuel readings, etc., and what the car's doing. He's very pleased at the moment, and, the good Lord's on our side. It'll all hold together, but there's a long time to go yet.
5: Well, so far, so good.
23: Thank you very much.
5: Dick Simon, his man, is moving up. Quick.
1: And the Penske cars running right together on the racetrack in fifth and in sixth position. Emerson Fittipaldi took over fifth just a few moments ago from Rick Mears. So those cars running in fifth and sixth position. The average speed of the race at the moment is 150.107. And Michael Andretti, the leader's last lap, was 217.749. Is that about what you expected, Johnny?
21: Well, you tend to think that there'll be some faster laps during the race, and there probably have been, but that's pretty quick, I think, to be running this early in the race. 215, maybe even 212 would have probably sufficed for me, but they're cooking out there, and the cars are capable or they wouldn't be doing it, and Michael is just running off from everyone.
1: And now we see a battle for third position as Al Unser Jr. and Bobby Rahal are right together as they head for turn three and Larry Henry.
20: Well, Al Unser Jr. got two cars between him, and Bobby Rahal had to slow down a little bit. Now he gets around one back marker, has the other one in front of him, and that allows Al Jr. to lengthen out his lead for that position right now.
3: You're going through four. Bobby Rahal moves around Jeff Andretti, and he resumes the chase as they head to you, Bob Jenkins.
14: And here they come. It's Rahal, and then Emerson Fittipaldi, and then Rick Mears, but they're running very close together on the racetrack. Bob Forbes has an update on what's going on at the north end of pit road.
0: Okay, the north pits, Bob. Dominic Dobson is in the pits. They apparently are working on his engine. Previously, I'd been to the pits of John Paul Jr. He had similar problems. It appeared that they were changing spark plugs. As this was going on, car number 15, driven by Scott Goodyear, was being pushed by the crew up down towards the south end. And you may be able to see that, but let's go first to Chuck Marlowe.
7: So Dr. Henry Bach is standing down here with us. Dr. Bach is about to make a statement.
11: Henry, what's the status on Roberto Guerrero and Kevin Kogan?
12: Roberto Guerrero has suffered a small bruise to his right shoulder, and he will be released from the hospital here shortly. Kevin Kogan is complaining of some right arm pain and some right leg pain. However, he remains awake and alert. He's on his way down to the Methodist Hospital Trauma Center for further evaluation.
11: Two very fortunate drivers.
7: Okay, so that's the report. Dr. Bach, the injuries are not severe. Complaining of some pain and soreness and just some extremity damage. Back to you, Bob.
14: Thank you very much, Chuck, for that report from the hospital area. One car coming into the pit area is Scott Pruitt. Meanwhile, let's get a report on Jim Crawford from Sally Larvik.
10: You mentioned that Jim Crawford earlier came into the pits for an extended period of time because he had no brakes, and now he's out altogether. What happened, Jim?
24: I think we've lost the cylinder oil about something pretty serious in the engine, so that's a dart.
10: It's been a great month for you this May, and for it to end up this way, it's got to be very disappointing for you and the team.
24: Yeah, it looked like our best shot ever, but it's an ongoing program. You know, the team's not been together long, and this was a good attempt, and we hopefully can come back even stronger.
10: Yeah, you'll be back next year then.
24: Oh, yeah.
10: Okay, Jim Crawford, still smiling. Let's go to Brian Hammonds now.
6: Sitting on the pit wall with tears in his eyes is Scott Goodyear, who is now out of the car. Scott, what put you out?
3: Well, we started to lose the motor on that last pace lap situation. Oil pressure started to go down, and I knew the motor was getting rough, but we had no choice. We had to go out and run it, and it started to get a little bit tighter and tighter, and finally I felt it starting to go away, so we had to shut it off on the inside of one.
6: It looked like you changed the battery in the last pit. You thought that took care of the problem?
3: Well, we were hoping that was going to help it, but the motor was still a little bit rough, and I knew it wasn't going to last, and I can't tell you the feeling you could feel when that happened.
6: Scott Goodyear out of the race, Bob.
14: Thank you, Brian. The leader of the race is Michael Andretti, but Mario Andretti is pitting, and so is Emerson Fittipaldi. So two of the top five have come in for pit stops. They both are at the south end of the pits. Let's go for a report. Here's Chris McClure.
5: Mario Andretti hits the marks. His car is up in the air. He's flipping the throttle. Meantime, ripping by us to a pit a little bit further down, Emerson Fittipaldi. Both pit stops are underway. Mario Andretti very close to the end of his pit stop. They're still servicing Emerson Fittipaldi. Andretti is rolling away from his pit. A hesitation, and he gets the throttle back down, and off he goes into turn number one. He wins the race out of the pits. Meantime, the race leader, Michael Andretti, will be coming in this time as well, and he now hits his marks right on the dime. He refuses a drink as they reach it out over the wall. The fuel hose is in. They're going for four tires all the way around. The right two tires are secure. The left two are secure. They're waiting for the fuel load to be finished. It is. He's down. He's away. Michael Andretti is back on the track.
14: And he lights up the tires as he flies out of the pit area. John Andretti is also in, and Jeff Andretti is very slowly into the pits here on lap number 54 at the Indianapolis Motor Speedway. The 75th running of the 500-mile race is now 57 laps old. The leader is shown as Michael Andretti. Let's go to Bob Forbes, who's in the True Sports pits.
0: Scott Pruitt just came into the pits getting new rubber and fuel. At the time he came into the pits, Bob, he was running 14th. He started 27th. That True Sports chassis, the only American, that one and the one driven by his teammate, Jeff Brabham, the only American made cars in this race. Brian Hammonds.
6: Mike Roth is having some problems getting out of the pits after a routine stop, and he's killed it again. He got out of the pits with a push from his crew. Now they're going to have to do it again. a very long pit stop for rookie Mike Groff, one of the leading contenders for Rookie of the Year Award. Now they're pushing him back to his pit area to get restarted. This is excruciatingly long for Mike Groff as he sits in the car. That is right now silent, Bob.
1: Fastest rookie in the field, Mike Groff, having problems getting off the pit road.
2: And Bob, we've got problems actually with all of the rookies, five in the race. Buddy Lazier and Willie T. Ribbs are out of the race. Jeff Andretti has made a lengthy pit stop after running ninth at one point. And as we just mentioned, Mike Groff was running about 12th and stalled, and we believe he stalled it again, so he's falling down through the pack. And the fifth rookie is Hiro Matsushita, who made a lengthy pit stop at the early stages. We think we hear a misfiring in that engine, and he's falling back all the time.
1: Let's go to Howdy Bell, who has the 50-lap rundown.
8: Thank you, Bob, and here we are at 50 laps. The average speed, 154.762 miles an hour, 154.762. In the first position, car number 10, Michael Andretti. Second, 6, Mario Andretti. Third, car number 2, Al Unser Jr. Fourth, car number 18, Bobby Rahal. Fifth, car number 5, Emerson Fittipaldi. Sixth, car number 3, Rick Mears. Seventh, number 22, Scott Brayton. Eighth, number 4, John Andretti. Those 8 cars all on the same lap. Ninth, car number 21, Jeff Brabham. 10th, car 86, Jeff Andretti. 11th, car number 1, Ari Leyendyke. 12th, number 50, Mike Groff. 13, number 51, Gary Bettenhausen. 14, number 20, Danny Sullivan. 15th, number 19, Scott Pruitt. In 16th, car number 91, that's Stan Fox. In 17th, number 23, Terrell Palmroth. In 18th, car 92, Gordon Johncock. 19th, car 48, Bernard Jourdain. 20th, car 16, Tony Bettenhausen. In 21st, it's number 26, Jim Crawford. 22nd, car 66, Dominic Dobson. 23rd, number 7, Hiro Matsushita. 24th position, car number 15, Scott Goodyear. In 25th, it's 93, John Paul Jr. 26th, car 12, Pancho Carter. 27th, number 39, Randy Lewis. 28th, 14, A.J. Poyt. 29th, car number 9, Kevin Kogan. 30th, car number 40, Roberto Guerrero. In 31st, number 8, Eddie Cheever. 32nd, number 17, Willie T. Ribbs. In 33rd, 71, Buddy Lazier. That's your 50-lap standings, Bob.
1: Thank you, Howdy. And a good battle on the racetrack. Three cars, 4th, 5th, and 6th running right together. Bobby Rahal and the two Penske cars are headed to turn number 4. Bob Lamy.
3: All right, Bob, we are waiting for them to come into our view in turn 4. It is Gary Bettenhausen leading that group through. Then it's Bobby Rahal, who has moved past Gordon Johncock, Emerson Fittipaldi, and Rick Mears. They head to the main straightaway, and the battle has slacked for just a second.
1: Yes, it has, as Emerson Fittipaldi leads his teammate Rick Mears down the main straightaway, and Bobby Rahal separating himself just a little bit from that group. Now, let's go to Brian Hammonds, who has an update on Mike Groff on pit road.
6: Mike Groff is still in the pits, and he has no clutch. That's why he's having trouble getting the car out of the pits. What they're doing now, they're jacking the rear end of the car up with a hand jack. They get the car started, he gets the wheel spinning, and then they drop it in hopes that it will catch and be able to get him out of the pits. They do it again, but it doesn't catch. That's the third or fourth time they've tried that technique. Now the crew is pushing. You might be able to hear the car just trying to catch as it gets by me. Mike Groff has been in the pits for five or six laps.
1: Meanwhile, on the racetrack, Bobby Rahal has been trying for several laps to get around Gary Bettenhausen, who is not on the lead lap and has been unable to do so. So he is still trying to work that slower car of Gary at the moment. Perhaps we shouldn't say slower car, but at least Gary's not on the same lap.
21: I started to say, it's not very slow down the straightaway. Those Buicks are skyrockets down the straightaway, and Rahal, I think, is using better judgment here and not pushing the issue, because it would put quite a strain on his car to make a pass on Gary as fast as Gary's going.
1: The leader of the race is Michael Andretti. Second place is Al Unser Jr. In third position is Mario Andretti. Fourth is Bobby Rahal. Fifth is Emerson Fittipaldi. Sixth is Rick Mears. In seventh position is John Andretti. Eighth at the moment is Scott Brayton. In ninth position, car number 1, Ari Leyendyke. And shown in 10th is number 21, and that would be Jeff Brabham. Let's go to Chuck Marlowe, who is with Roberto Guerrero, who was involved in one of the accidents that we've had so far in the race.
7: Thank you, Bob. Roberto, I'll stop you very, very briefly. I know you've been through a traumatic experience out there. Can you explain what happened?
9: Well, Kevin and I were racing for the whole lap. We were side by side, and going into turn one, I left the same room that I had left going into turns two, three, and four, and all of a sudden I felt a bump in my rear, and all of a sudden we were gone. I don't know if his car just pushed a little bit in the corner or something. I don't know what happened. We just touched.
7: Well, our best, of course, Roberto, not that you're out of the race, but that you're healthy and you'll be back next year.
9: Thank you very much.
7: Thank you. Sally Larvik?
10: Down with Barry Green, who is the team manager for the Gallus Greco team, and Bobby Rahal is experiencing a problem, Barry.
13: I'm sorry, Sally.
10: Bobby Rahal is experiencing a tire problem?
13: No tire problem, just a handling problem. We just quite haven't got it sorted out. A couple more pit stops and we should be looking good. I think the track will come to us. No tire problems whatsoever.
10: Okay, Barry Green, he's very positive about the outcome of this race. Bobby Rahal has been running well all month. He can run in the wet, he can run in the dry, he can run in the cool, he can run in the hot. So they're very positive about the outcome, Bob.
14: And he currently runs in fourth position. As Johnny Rutherford, as I look toward the south and the southeast, darker skies are beginning to make themselves known, and we may be looking at a rain situation here before too long.
21: Well, we certainly hope not. You know, it gets a little darker usually, so my past experience is we've got a little time, hopefully, before it gets here. But the guys have kind of settled into the routine of running their cars and making sure they've changed everything in the cockpit they can change as far as roll bars or whatever, and they've settled down to just passing the lapped cars and racing one another. We have a race between Rick Mears and John Andretti and Emerson Fittipaldi. They're going after it pretty hard, but other than that, everyone has just kind of settled down and cruising.
14: And the Indianapolis 500 is 67 laps old with Michael Andretti, your leader. The Indianapolis 500-mile race, the 75th edition, live from the Indianapolis Motor Speedway, and the radio network is celebrating its 40th broadcast this year. Today will be heard on 600 radio stations in 49 states and on several hundred more stations in over 100 different countries via the Armed Forces Radio Network and the LaCie Broadcasting Network. And around the world, we welcome you to the 500-mile race. We are 70 laps into the event, and Michael Andretti leads. Let's go to Brian Hammonds, who is with Jim Hall II. Jim?
6: A look at the scoring pylon shows John Andretti is in seventh place and embroiled in a fierce battle right now. Jim Hall II, one of the owners of Hall VDS Racing, is now with us. How do you like where you are right now?
16: Well, we went backwards for a while, but we got a good set of tires and a good balance now, and he's been working back forward. He went from 8th to 7th.
6: With the skies looking threatening like this, does that change your strategy at all?
16: Not for now. We want to get the whole race in, and we're running steady to do that, and we'll just have to see what the weather does.
6: Good luck.
16: Thank you.
6: Jim Hall II. Now let's go further north on pit road, and Bob Fords.
0: Thank you, Brian. After a lengthy pit stop, and John Paul Jr. just left the pit area. They had extensive engine repair. He is back out on the track. He, of course, would not be in the running as competitive now as far as up among the leaders, but at least they did work and they got their problem solved for the time being.
14: Thank you, Bob. Now we pause 10 seconds for station identification. This is the Indianapolis Motor Speedway Radio Network. Bob Jenkins back in the master control tower at the Indianapolis Motor Speedway. 72 laps into the 500-mile race, and Michael Andretti has a 28-second advantage on second place Al Unser Jr. And Johnny, the wind is picking up here, so as to indicate that, again, we could see rain before this thing is over. And what effect might that have on the drivers?
21: Well, we hope it doesn't rain, obviously, but it's a situation where the wind picking up is blowing down the back straightaway, so it will give you a little faster ride into turn three, and you'll have to take that into consideration and feel that as it goes along. Of course, there's no way to indicate to you what's going on out there other than looking at the flags or the windsock. So it's a situation where you get a little headwind up the front straightaway, not so much because of the grandstand, but down the back, you can really get pushed into turn three and held out a little bit, so you have to alter your line a little bit.
14: We understand the winds are gusting at 22 miles an hour from the south.
2: Bob, we haven't had a caution for quite some time. We have six cars that are on the lead lap, and now seven cars on the lead lap because John Andretti apparently is still within the lead lap, but there are several cars that are likely to be lapped here very soon as Michael Andretti's pace is slightly faster than that of the Penske team. Within a couple of laps or so, he could be right up on the tails of Rick Mears and of Emerson Fittipaldi.
14: Seven cars are on the lead lap as we near the 75-lap mark. Out of 200 that make up the 500-mile race. Michael Andretti continuing to lead with a 28-second advantage over Al Unser Jr. Running in third spot is Mario Andretti. Fourth is Bobby Rahal. In fifth position is Emerson Fittipaldi. And sixth is his teammate Rick Mears.
21: A couple of groups of cars really going at it. The Penske team is in a hassle, and John Andretti is making a move, kind of pulling up into that group. Pretty interesting to see the team, you know, like you said earlier, the team efforts. The two cars, the Penske's, are running together. Andretti's are giving chase, so it's Michael has just at this point got it all to himself. He's out there in clean air and flying.
14: Certainly appears to have things going his way at the moment. This is only the third Indy 500 that Michael has led. He led 45 laps in 1986, and he led 35 laps in 1989. And, of course, Michael Andretti's best finish here at the 500, a fourth in 1988.
2: Another thing that we've noticed is that the speed dropped quite a bit. It looked like the record would be safe for another year, in fact, probably for several more years with the almost 186 average that Lyon-Dyke had last year. But we've had a long period here with green, and the average speed is now picking up to, it's 168.9. At this point, within a couple of laps, we could have 170-mile-an-hour average going again.
14: And here is the leader of Mario Andretti into the pits for another stop. Chris McClure is right there.
4: He's in his pit now and up on the air jacks. Now, they're changing tire settings this time. The radials have different sizes, and they're going to a larger stagger to the right side to try and solve a problem he's having with the handling. And the fuel is now the last item, and that is concluded. This time away much cleaner is Mario Andretti, and he's back on the track and in competition. And they lay out the tires immediately for Michael Andretti, who will be in and also get an adjustment when he does so.
14: And that's a good point, Johnny. The first time that these guys pitted was under caution. They came in together. But as long as there's a green racetrack, they're not going to pit together because their pits are right next to each other.
21: Yes, and that's a smart move on the team manager's part to be able to do that. The indication that we heard there from Chris McClure that they were changing staggers tells me that the cars are pushing. And here comes Michael. Michael into the pits now, making his stop. So if they make the same adjustment, that indicates that the car is understeering or pushing a little bit too much, and it's a problem.
14: Chris McClure to call this stop by the leader, Michael Andretti.
4: He's up on the jacks. The tires are going on. Mario changed the stagger. He did have a push. They took one turn out on the wing of Michael. They've not changed the stagger, we're led to believe, because he has been loose, and he is away. We'll see how it works.
14: Michael Andretti once again lights up the tires as he flies down pit road and stays below that blend line that has played an important part in other Indianapolis 500s, and now he stays below the white line all the way through turn number two and finally rejoins the rest of the cars on the field in the backstretch. The leader of the race now becomes Al Unser Jr. from Albuquerque, New Mexico. However, we anticipate a pit stop by him before too long. Al Unser Jr. comes off of corner number four, and he shows no sign of coming in, so he will take at least one more lap. He goes to the inside and passes the 93 car driven by John Paul Jr. Let's get the 75 lap rundown from Howdy Bell.
8: Thank you very much, Bob, and here we go with the 75 lap rundown. The average speed, 168.552 miles an hour. In first position, car number 10, Michael Andretti. Second, car number 2, Al Unser Jr. Third is car number 6, Mario Andretti. Fourth, number 18, Bobby Rahal. Fifth, number 5, Emerson Fittipaldi. Sixth, car 3, Rick Mears. Seventh, car 4, John Andretti. Eighth, car 22, Scott Brayton. Those eight cars all on the same lap. In ninth, number 1, Ari Lyon-Dyke. 10th, car 21, Jeff Brabham. 11th, 51, Gary Bettenhausen. 12th, 20, Danny Sullivan. 13th position, car number 86, Jeff Andretti. 14th, car 23, Taro Pomroff. 15th, car number 19, Scott Pruitt. 16th, car 91, Stan Fox. 17th, car 48, Bernard Jourdain. 18th, car 92, Gordon Johncock. 19th, car 16, Tony Bettenhausen. 20th, number 50, Mike Groff. 21st, number 7, Hiro Matsushita. 22nd, car 39, Randy Lewis. 23rd, car 66, Dominic Dobson. 24th, car number 12, Pancho Carter. 25th position, car number 26, Jim Crawford. In 26th, car number 15, Scott Goodyear. 27th, Car 93, John Paul, 28th, 14, A.J. Foyt, 29th, 9, Kevin Kogan, 30th, number 40, Roberto Guerrero, 31st, number 8, Eddie Cheever, 32nd, number 17, Willie T. Ribbs, number 33 position, car 71, Buddy Lazier. Bob?
20: And Al Unser Jr. makes a pit stop. Here's Sally Larvik.
10: Al Unser Jr. very quickly came in, made the pit stops. We were standing right next to Rick Ellis, who was timing in. They're very pleased with the performance of the car so far. They changed four tires. They made a slight front wing adjustment, filled it with fuel, and Al Unser Jr. is off. Let's go to Chris McClure now.
5: Well, we just a moment ago did see Emerson Fittipaldi's pit stop that was done very nicely. In fact, we haven't had a bad pit stop in the South Pit all day long. Michael Andretti picked up a little ground and some of his competitors the last two pit stops under green, turning in four tires and fuel in each instance at about 16 seconds.
8: Yellow.
5: So, to the tower.
20: And we're going to have a yellow because a car appears to be on fire. Is that near turn three, Larry Henry? We believe that Terrell Palmroth is the driver that is trying to get out of his machine. There was smoke and fire seen from behind the car, and now he and the workers are struggling to get his belts off and get him out.
21: There, he finally broke free of the car. He was struggling, and I'm sure he couldn't breathe because that thing was smoking terribly from the cockpit and from the engine compartment. His probably his tube on the helmet that tells him about the pop-off valve and his radio line were hung up, and boy, that's exasperating.
20: So another caution on the Indianapolis Motor Speedway for Terrell Palmroth, but he is out of the car. Welcoming affiliates to the Worldwide Radio Network, WKNR in Cleveland, Ohio, WLVA in Lynchburg, Virginia, KHLD in Spokane, Washington, and WVIN in Bath, New York, and KQLT in Casper, Wyoming. A welcome to all of you and everyone on the world's largest radio network, the Indianapolis 500-mile Speedway Network. Bob Forbes has a report on pit road regarding Terrell Palmroth.
15: Yes, Bob, one of the crew members told me that they believe it's a turbo fire, and they confirmed the fact that Palmroth was out of the car and apparently okay.
20: He struggled greatly to get out of that car, but he did get out okay, and his car is still at the end of the backstretch, and the safety crews are there working on it. The number one car of Ari Leyendyke has come in for a pit stop. Let's go to Sally Larvik, who's with John Menard, an owner of three cars in this race here this afternoon.
10: Okay, Bob, and I'm looking down pit road, and it looks like to be a normal pit stop for Ari Leyendyke. They're very excited over the pit stop. They said it was quite quick. They changed tires and gave Ari fuel, and he is off. John Menard is back in the pits after visiting Kevin Kogan. John Menard, who is Kevin Kogan and Gary Bettenhausen's owner. Did you talk to Kevin? How's he doing?
17: I didn't talk to Kevin, but the doctor said that he was awake. He was talking to people. He is injured, and he is taken to Methodist Hospital. That's about as much as I know about it.
10: This has been a very good month for you, and in some ways today a very bad month for you.
17: Well, yeah, we really didn't need this. Apparently he and Guerrero had gotten together there, and it's one of those things in racing where sometimes you're quick and sometimes it bites you. So we just hope Kevin's okay.
10: Okay, now you're rooting for Gary Bettenhausen. Any progress reports on Gary?
17: Well, Gary had a couple close calls there in flat spot of the tires twice, I believe, and so we're two laps down now, but we're holding on to 11th, I believe, at the prime or 12th, and the car seems to be running okay, and Gary seems to be comfortable, so we'll have to just see what happens.
10: Okay. John Menard watching Gary Bettenhausen. Let's go to Chris McClure now.
5: I got a little subplot for everyone to chew on as we wait out this yellow. As I mentioned, they were making a chassis adjustment, a wing adjustment, on Michael Andretti's car in that last pit stop just before the yellow, but still under the green. The reason was Michael was complaining on the radio he was loose, so they took some wing out to try and correct the situation. After he was serviced and he left Bob Jenkins, they discovered the left rear tire was punctured. So the yellow came out so quickly, Michael doesn't really know if he messed up the car with the wing adjustment because they thought that was the proper thing to do at the time and then discovered the puncture later. What'll happen when it goes back to green? We'll wait with you.
20: Michael Andretti currently leads the Indianapolis 500-mile race under caution. Bob Jenkins in the master control tower at the Indianapolis Motor Speedway. Welcome to the 75th running of the 500-mile race. We are about to go back to green on lap number 89 from a caution that involved Terrell Palmroth, whose car caught fire on the backstretch. Terrell was out of the car and okay. Here comes the green flag flying for Michael Andretti, the leader of the race. He's got John Andretti right behind him.
18: Yes, he's got three cars between he and the number
1: number five, Emerson Fittipaldi, but the chase is on right now. They're in the short chute. They head toward number two. Gary Lee's got a good sight on him.
12: Michael Andretti right behind his cousin John, and right behind John is Gary Bettenhausen. But again, Gary is two laps down in that Lola Buick. He was the fastest qualifier, started inside row five, and has had a rather eventful afternoon.
3: Come through turns three and into the short chute, and again, leading the way is Michael Andretti. But right behind him is John Andretti, then it's Gary Bettenhausen, and on back to Emerson Fittipaldi as everybody clears turn four very clearly and cleanly, and on to Jerry Baker.
1: They have really been running number one kind of strange today. Here is John Andretti dropping down totally inside the white line. Nye moves up outside up against the outer, retaining one.

0: pass Gary Bettenhausen. Gary, in fact, slowing down as he heads toward the main straightaway. So Gary Bettenhausen may be having a problem with that car, Jerry.
1: Yeah, he dropped almost out of the infield grass. He's obviously getting out of the way, trying to find some speed. He is still on it, but not with very much speed. He's right in front of you, Gary Lee.
2: Yeah, the engine appears, yes, the engine is still running. We can hear him as he goes by, but once again, he is well off the pace, down along the infield grass, negotiating this long back straightaway, so it could be an early departure, a problem for that Buick-powered Lola of Gary Bettenhausen. He has yet to reach turn three as the rest of the field goes by on the high side.
3: Well, down the main straightaway, it is Al Jr. with Bobby Rahal trying to move up behind him as we wait to see how Gary Bettenhausen, who's had some problems with flat-spotting the tire, Bob Jenkins.
0: Bobby Rahal is trying to take over the position currently held by Allenzer Jr. for third. Let's continue to watch this Gary Bettenhausen situation as he has the car slowly through turn four, Johnny.
4: Oh, it's very sad. Gary was had struggled all day, had problems on the very first lap, and it just is a shame. He's coasting now, obviously not under power, may have the engine running, but something is wrong. It's out of gear, and he's trying to get back to his pits.
0: Gary Bettenhausen, this was his 19th Indianapolis 500-mile race. His best finish was a third in 1980. Gary Bettenhausen brings the car very slowly down here in front of us in the main grandstand and the control tower, and slowly brings his car to a stop on pit road. We'll get a report from Sally Larbick now.
5: Gary Bettenhausen is in the pit. They really don't know what the problem is. They're taking the side pod off. We're going to check the black box, see if it's an electrical problem. Very slowly, they're removing the cowling of the cars. Gary Bettenhausen sits waiting patiently, hoping that the problem can be fixed, but it looks like he's going to be in the pits for a while, Bob.
0: Gary Bettenhausen, a tough break as he is in the pit area and sitting there helplessly as the crew goes to work on the car. Currently in the top 10, we have 9 Chevy Indy V8s. The 10th place car right now is listed as Jeff Brabham in a Judd, and a nice run for Jeff Brabham at this point. So currently, Michael Andretti is the leader of the race by just a little over 1 second over Emerson Fittipaldi, who is running second. Then in third position is Allenzer Jr. Fourth is Bobby Rahal, and fifth is the number 6 car driven by Mario Andretti.
4: It's interesting. John Andretti is physically running in second place behind Michael and wants desperately to pass him to get back in the lead lap. USAC says he is one lap down, and it looked like he was going to, but obviously the changes that they made on Michael's car were not that detrimental to him, and he picked up the difference in the cockpit, and he's pulling away from John now.
0: John Andretti currently shown in 7th position, one lap down, so we have 6 cars that are on the lead lap. Jeff Brabham running in 10th position, an excellent run for him. Down in 11th spot at the moment is the number 20 car. That would be Danny Sullivan, who has had a myriad of problems here in the first half of the race, but that Alfa Romeo powered car now shown in 11th position.
6: I believe that John Andretti was about to be lapped just before we had the last caution, and what happened was when they came in for the pit stops, Michael Andretti was able to get out ahead of John, therefore putting John one lap down.
0: So John Andretti currently in 7th position.
6: Also, we see that Mike Gross' car is being pulled out. We can't give you the final finishing position because we have several cars still being worked on. John Paul Jr.'s car has been worked on for a considerable amount of time. Also, Randy Lewis made a very long pit stop but just went back in. Pancho Carter has been in and out of the pits, but we can tell you that Mike Groff is out. We can't give you a final position yet.
0: And let's go for a report on Mike Groff to Brian Hammonds.
7: Mike Groff is now out of the car. And Mike, what was it that finally put you out? I know you were fighting a clutch.
8: Yeah, we had. I ended up losing my pedal, my clutch pedal, by the first stop. You know, the only time you need the thing around here is when you do the pit stops, and, you know, we needed it getting out of the pits, so we had a hell of a time getting out of the pits, and then once we got going, we had a bit of a overheating problem, and that's what put us out.
7: Mike Groff out of the race.
0: And let's go to Sally Larbick with Gary Bettenhausen.
5: Well, Gary Bettenhausen got out of the car. The day is over for this veteran driver. He's taking off the gloves now. Very soon he will be taking off his helmet. We'll see if we can get a word with Gary. You can imagine the disappointment for this veteran driver. He's done so well here at the Speedway. Qualified the fastest of the month. Gary, you must be very disappointed right now.
9: Well, yes, Sally. They started off bad right from the first turn. I got squeezed down below the apron and almost spun the car.
5: What happened there? We all were wondering exactly what happened, and nobody could quite tell us. Only you could tell us that.
9: Well, I don't know. The car just almost spun on me, coming off a one on the very first lap. And the car was very loose every time I'd be behind or get near another race car, and it finally took us about 70 or 80 laps to get the car dialed in to where it was fairly decent again.
5: And then this last time, what happened now? Brought the car in, they took the cowling off.
9: It just started misfiring, and I think it maybe broke a valve in the engine.
5: The whole month of May, though, was a good month for you. You mentioned that this was your dream car, and if you ever had dreams of winning the 500, it was going to be in this car.
9: Well, yes, but, you know, it's been a beautiful month. It's been a successful month as far as I'm concerned, and the whole crew has done a fantastic job, and I think we'll just come back and try again next year.
5: Looking forward to seeing you next year, Gary.
0: That's the spirit we like to hear from Gary Bettenhausen, a veteran campaigner here at the Indianapolis Motor Speedway in his 18th race today. Crossed flags are being shown by Chief Starter Dwayne Sweeney. We are halfway through the Indianapolis 500 with Michael Andretti leading Emerson Fittipaldi by 2 seconds.
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11: And welcome home to Victory Lane. Johnny Rutherford is here and with us and getting congratulations on all sides. John, for a guy who's never led a lap here, you did pretty good today.
12: Well, thank you. Lou, by golly, that one lap was the only one I wanted to lead, the last one. And I can't say enough for this McLaren crew. They worked very hard. We've had some setbacks. We've lost two or three engines, and we've just had all kinds of trouble, and by golly, it paid off today. I had my doubts when we started so far back, but the way everything worked out is great. I do want to say hello to my dad in Fort Worth, Texas, and tell him, by golly, we did her, Pop. We got it put together, and we won the race, and I'd like to dedicate this race to him.
0: Johnny Rutherford, that was, about 16 years ago, Johnny, when you were in Victory Lane. And no, that isn't the end of our race today. We are 104 laps in with Michael Andretti leading Emerson Fittipaldi, but fond memories for Johnny Rutherford.
13: Well, you bet. But, I'd like to do it just one more time, maybe two more times,
0: maybe
13: three more times. But anyway, that really kind of choked me up there to hear that.
0: Mario Andretti is in the pits, running in fifth position, but he relinquishes that position for a pit stop, and let's go to Chris McClure.
14: Pit stop is underway. A little slower in this time was Mario, but he brings it to a stop on the marks, and the jacks are up. Right side tires, left side tires, I think three this time, and the fuel going in as they stagger it one lap to the next. Mario's been first in the sequence in this team throughout this race, and he is away. Not a real crisp pit stop, but it was done cleanly. I guess that's what really matters.
0: Mario Andretti back on the racetrack after having made another pit stop, and let's go now for our 100 lap rundown and Howdy Bell.
15: Thank you, Bob, and here we are, 100 laps, the average speed 167.755 miles per hour. Car first position, car number 10, Michael Andretti. In second, number 5, Emerson Fittipaldi. Third, 18, Bobby Rahal. Fourth, car 6, Mario Andretti. Fifth, car 3, Rick Mears. In sixth position, number 2, Al Unser Jr. Those cars all on the lead lap. Seventh, number 4, John Andretti. Eighth, number 22, Scott Brayton. Ninth, number 1, Ari Leyendijk. Tenth, number 21, Jeff Brabham. 11th, number 20, Sullivan. 12th, 86, Jeff Andretti. 13th, car 19, Scott Pruitt. 14th, 48, Jourdain. 15th, car 91, Stan Fox. 16th, car number 92, John Cock. 17th, car 51, Gary Bettenhausen. 18th, car 16, Tony Bettenhausen. 19th, car 7, Hiro Matsushita. 20th position, car number 23, Taro Pomroth. 21st, number 50, Mike Groff. 22nd spot, 66, Dominic Dobson. 23rd, car 39, Randy Lewis. 24th position, car 12, Pancho Carter. 25th, 93, John Paul Jr. 26th, Jim Crawford in car 26 in the 26th spot. 27th, car 15, Scott Goodyear. 28th, car 14, A.J. Foyt. 29th, car 9, Kevin Cogan. 30th, car number 40, Roberto Guerrero. 31, car 8, Eddie Cheever. 32, car 17, Willie Ribbs. And car 71 is in the 33rd spot. That's Buddy Lazier. Bob?
0: Lazier, of course, eliminated in a first lap accident here at the Indianapolis Motor Speedway. In case you are just joining us, we have had four caution flags to this point, and the only driver that has required medical attention is Kevin Kogan, who is currently in Methodist Hospital being checked for injuries to the right side of his body. Here is the leader of the race, Michael Andretti, coming in for another pit stop, and Chris McClure will call this stop.
14: He arrives a lot hotter than his dad did just a couple of moments ago. He's on the marks, and the car is up in the air. The tires were free and loose before the jack even got it up. They're working very, very quickly. Now, they're going to put that wing back in that they took out last time before they discovered the punctured tire. They checked just before the pit stop, asked Michael by radio if he wanted it. He said yes, and they put it back in, and he's away in about 16 and a half seconds for four tires and fuel and a wing adjustment.
0: The lead goes to Emerson Fittipaldi, now running in second position would be Michael Andretti, and then in third is Bobby Rahal. Fourth at the moment is Rick Mears, and in fifth position is Al Unser Jr. This Indianapolis Motor Speedway Radio Network broadcast to the 75th running of the Indy 500, brought to you in part by Budweiser, the king of beers, with that clean, crisp, cold taste. Nothing beats a Bud. And by Goodyear, the unanimous choice of every single car qualified for this year's Indy 500. A lot of pit action at this time. Both Rick Mears is in and Bobby Rahal. Let's go to Sally Larvik for the Rahal stop.
5: Well, both Bobby Rahal and his teammate, Al Unser Jr., are in the pits. They've changed tires. They're waiting for the fuel to be put in, and Bobby Rahal is off. And the car is down off the jacks in Al Unser Jr.'s pit. Rick Pagels is in the back of the pits watching as his driver also takes off onto the track.
0: So Al Unser Jr. with a slower pit stop than Bobby Rahal, but nevertheless done well. Let's get a wrap-up on what happened at the south end of the pits when the Penske drivers came in from Chris McClure.
14: Very quickly, Emerson Fittipaldi came in trying to preserve his lead and got excellent service once again. The last pit stop at lap 75, they gave him four tires and fuel in 15.3 seconds. And let's go to Brian Hammonds at the north end of the pit.
7: John Andretti comes screeching into his pit, a routine stop. The tires are now being placed on. 40 more gallons of methanol alcohol fuel go in. John Andretti keeping the revs up. The tire work is pretty much done. We're waiting for the fuel to be finished loading onto the race car. Still waiting in the cockpit is John Andretti, making a minor wing adjustment to the front end. Waiting, and now John Andretti is pushed back out into the race.
0: And as he goes out, Ari Leyendyk comes in. Here's Sally once again. Sally Larvik unable to communicate at the moment. We're watching Ari Leyendyk's pit stop as the crew goes to work on the car. They have the tires changed. Now the fuel is in, and Ari Leyendyk with a big plume of smoke from the back of the car as he lights up the tires and goes back out onto the racetrack. So Ari Leyendyk has made another pit stop. And now let's go to Sally with a report on Al Unser Jr.
5: Okay, Bob, the reason we couldn't report on Ari is because we're in Al Unser Jr.'s pit. As you mentioned, his pit stop was slower than Bobby Rahal's, and that's because he's having boost problems. He's having engine problems, and it's a serious problem according to the Dallas Craco team, and they're just hoping that Al can last the rest of the race.
0: Thank you, Sally. Other pit stops are being made currently. Tony Bettenhausen is in, so is Stan Fox. Here comes John Paul Jr. rolling back out of the pit area, and we go back now to Chris McClure.
14: To finish the story I was starting a moment ago, 15.3 at lap 75 was the pit stop for Emerson Fittipaldi. He picked up three spots in the pits then under the green. And the last time, 16.2 for four and fuel. A little bit quicker than Michael Andretti, but if you look at the pylon above, you see that Emerson Fittipaldi now rests P1. And that's about four spaces in the pits lately.
0: Thank you, Chris. The number five car, driven by Emerson Fittipaldi, is being shown as the leader of the race. Mario Andretti, we understand, has been penalized a lap by the United States Auto Club officials for passing under the yellow. Donald?
6: The John Paul pit stop, I would say, was well over an hour. He got 45 laps on the board. In fact, when he crossed the line to go back into the race, he now has an average speed of 5 miles an hour for that last lap. During the previous pit stop shuffle, Bobby Rahal actually was the leader for a lap.
0: And Mario Andretti is back in the pit area. Chris, what's going on down there?
14: Making my way back down the pits toward the Andretti area, which is a couple of pits away. We'll try and peek out over the wall and take a quick look at exactly what is the situation. Mario's car has stopped. It was up in the air. Now off to Jackson, pushed away as he smokes the tires. We'll go check and see exactly what the situation was.
0: So Mario Andretti in for another quick pit stop, as Emerson Fittipaldi leads the race with 118 laps completed, and the average speed of the event is 172.741. Let's go to Chuck Marlowe, who's with Taro Palmroth.
16: Taro, so disappointing. You were running 14th. You looked great. Everything looked good until you came by on that last lap. A little wisp of smoke out of the back of the car, and then by the time you made it down to the south chute and number two, everything let go. What actually did happen? What did you feel?
17: I don't really know. I only know that the engine went off and the RPMs went down, and I called my pit that I have a problem, but oil pressure and everything was okay otherwise, but I didn't have a power. And
16: you had a little trouble bailing out of the car, though, didn't you?
17: Oh, yes, when I saw the flames, I really knew that now is the time to go out of this machine, but I got my seatbelts off easy and steering, but then I think my pop-off valve pipe hooked me in a little while, so I didn't get out exactly when I wanted. So.
16: But you don't even have a singe on the back of the suit, so it's great to see.
17: Yeah, it was no problem at all, you know. It started to be a little bit hot, but everything went okay.
16: Thank you, Taro. Thank you very much. Bob?
0: Taro Palmroth out of the Indianapolis 500-mile race. Welcoming new affiliates to the Indianapolis Motor Speedway Radio Network, WRNR in Martinsburg, West Virginia, WKEN in Dover, Delaware, WAEB in Allentown, Pennsylvania, WWL in New Orleans, and WNCQ in Watertown, New York. Welcome to the world's largest radio network. We have five cars on the lead lap of the Indy 500 at the end of 122 circuits. The leader is Emerson Fittipaldi with an 8-second lead over Michael Andretti. Running third, 18 seconds behind, is Bobby Rahal. Fourth is Rick Mears, and in fifth position is Al Unser Jr. Let's go to Chris McClure at the south end of the pit area, where Mario Andretti has, at least it appears to us, has been experiencing some problems recently, Chris.
14: Well, he had a penalty from the United States Auto Club for continually passing below the yellow line. More than one instance where he cleared traffic, and in some cases, some of the front runners, Bobby Rahal among them, underneath the yellow line. And finally, they had enough, and they told his crew to bring him in. He came to the pit stop and left. But, of course, now he's back in ninth position. And when he was told by radio that this had to happen, the response, I'm told, was not very pleasant.
0: It's tough, isn't it, Johnny, to...
13: I can just imagine what unpleasantries he might have had for whomever. But, no, that's a situation where you get caught every now and then, and Mario has been known to run under that line. In fact, he could put a mowing machine on the left side of his car and probably cut the infield grass occasionally. But you do that sometimes just to make your car work better and feel better to you. They've tried for years to keep us above the line, to make sure that we didn't get down under that line, and rightfully so. But there are cars and drivers that do it. And I remember one time in a driver's meeting, Harlan Fangler was all over us about saying, "You guys got to stay above that line. And the only time you can get on that line is if it's in case of emergency." And Troy Ruttman held up his hand and says, "Harlan, every time I go out on the track, it's emergency."
0: An emergency. That's right. Well, let's check in with some of our corner workers and get their opinion on what's happening during this 75th running of the Indianapolis 500, as we see, by the way, Jeff Brabham's car being pulled behind the pit wall. He at one time was running in the top 10, but Jeff Brabham, in one of those true sports cars, is now going behind the wall. Let's check in with Larry Henry in turn number 3.
1: Well, Bob, I tell you what, it's been kind of an uneventful afternoon since the early part of this race out here, other than having some equipment problems and great fans here at the Indianapolis Motor Speedway. All of a sudden, we lost contact with you, and we just looked down below us and said, "Hey, how about taking a note downstairs, making a phone call?" And we gave Joe Cook from Indianapolis a quarter. And by golly, he went down and made the phone call to say, got some problems out in the third turn. And he made it back to the stand, went away from some of the action. But it's been exciting to watch the drivers go through here. And interesting, your conversation about being below the white line here. There is an apron here. And I tell you what, every driver that goes through here is down below that line for the most part. Right there goes Michael Andretti, all four wheels down there. And, of course, Mario's problem was he was passing people. These cars that are coming through here are running by themselves, but they are constantly down there. And as Johnny Rutherford said, they could mow the grass if they got any closer.
0: Thank you, Larry. It's nice to have you back with us. We mentioned that Jeff Brabham's car being pulled behind the wall. Let's go to Bob Forbes.
18: Well, Jeff, I'm sure, is very disappointed, but that True Sports chassis and that Judd engine was performing well, apparently, Jeff. I think you were up a 10th spot
8: yeah.
18: there.
8: I've been running 10th about the whole race, you know, after the first lot of pit stops. And I really felt we could finish really strongly in the top 10. And the car was running good, but unfortunately something went wrong with the engine and we had to put it away.
18: What about the race tomorrow then?
8: Well, I'm going to be leaving tonight and I'm going to go to Lime Rock, run the Nissan, and hopefully I remember to turn right there and not left. So we'll have to see what happens.
18: Well, better luck to you next year and good luck
8: okay,
18: to you.
8: Okay, thanks
18: tomorrow.
8: A lot. Bye.
0: Jeff Brabham, the defending IMSA GTP champion. By the way, Jeff's teammate, Scott Pruitt, in the other True Sports All-American car with the Judd engine, is running in 12th position, seven laps down to the field. So Jeff Brabham out of the race at the moment. Let's check in with more of our turn announcers. Let's go to turn number four. And Bob Lamy, you're sitting out in the breeze. What are the weather conditions up there? Does it look like rain imminent?
3: No, it doesn't really look like rain, Bob. We've had a couple of sprinkles here. This has been a remarkably clean corner. And we got a problem, I think, going to Larry Henry.
0: Bobby Rahal is the car involved. Bobby Rahal, the car involved, a big puff of smoke from the rear end of that car. He drops down to the apron of the racetrack and heads for pit road. We're waiting to see if this is going to result in a caution flag. Apparently it is not going to, as Bobby has been able to get that car onto pit road. Of course, the USAC observers will be looking for any moisture that might be on the racetrack, any oil that was put down by this problem with Bobby Rahal. And if they see that there is oil on the racetrack, they will throw the caution. But at the moment, it is not a caution. They are continuing to run under green. Now, Bobby Rahal's problem developed in the backstretch. Let's go to Larry Henry in turn three.
1: Well, it looked as if the engine exploded on him. A lot of smoke coming out of there, and Bobby, being the savvy driver he is, it cut down to the bottom side of the track, out of the groove for the drivers. And, of course, he has a Chevy engine. Now, in the past, there have not been problems with the Chevrolet engine. But for the first time, Ilmor Racing allowed each individual team to work with their engines. And there had been some problems this month. Michael Andretti had some problems with his Chevrolet engine. And now we've seen a couple of Chevrolets problems. Whether it's the engine or something else, we don't know. But it's very unusual for the Chevys to have these problems. But here again, this is the first time the individual teams have had a chance to fine-tune their own individual engines.
0: The second place finisher last year, Bobby Rahal, is in the pits. He was running in fifth position when the problem occurred. Welcome back to live coverage of the 75th running of the Indianapolis 500. We're 135 laps into the race with Emerson Fittipaldi, the leader. Bobby Rahal has dropped out of the event. Here's Sally Larvick.
5: Okay, Bobby Rahal, you can imagine how disappointed he is. It was such a great run for you, and you had so high hopes for your car. It was working so well all month.
12: Yeah, it was. We were slow down the straight today. I mean, the thing handled very, very well, but I just couldn't get it down the straightaways, and it just, running flat out. Obviously, just a little too much for it.
5: You really thought that this could be your year. In fact, you were picked as being the favorite this year because you had such a good month.
12: Well, the car ran. It was a great month for us. The car ran beautifully. Everybody tried their best. Unfortunately, it wasn't good enough this year, but we'll be back.
5: Okay, thanks, Bobby. Let's go down to Chris McClure.
14: Michael Andretti, the second-place runner of the moment and previous race leader, is in. His pit stop nearly ended, and a good crisp one once again as he gets four tires and fuel, no mistakes by the crew, and he's back in service and back in competition.
0: Michael Andretti running in second spot to Emerson Fittipaldi. The only other car on the lead lap is the number three machine of Rick Mears that is being shown at the moment from timing and scoring as the third-place car, and then in fourth is Al Unser Jr. Michael Andretti building back up to speed on the back stretch as this race continues under green, I should say.
6: Bob, something extraordinary has been happening with the Bobby Rahal finishing positions over the years, and I got onto this trend a few years ago and I tried to tell him about it. He does very well in the even years, not so well in the odd years. Here's the finishing position since 1982. 11th, 20th, 7th, 27th, 1st, 26th, 5th, 26th, and 2nd. His poorest finish in an even year has been 11th. His best finish in an odd year is 20th.
0: An interesting statistic. Emerson Fittipaldi is in. Here's Chris.
14: And he is still up on the air jacks as they have a little trouble spinning the left front tire, but I don't think it was a real problem. They were still waiting, just waiting for the fuel to go in. Actually, the tires were done in 11 seconds, and they had to wait for the fuel to finish, but it was not off the jacks until that was done. That may have delayed him just slightly, but again, a pretty good pit stop by Emerson Fittipaldi's crew. Rick Mears, the Penske teammate, still has to make his pit stop, currently listed in second spot.
13: You know, it's interesting at this point, I've got to bring up this point, and you're talking about the fuel, how long it takes to go in. You've got to remember these tanks only have so much fuel in them. It's not an unlimited supply, so they're losing the head pressure on the tanks. And as the fuel is used up, each one of these pit stops, they take a little more out and a little more out, so the last pit stops are going to be quite a bit longer than they were in the beginning.
0: That's right. Let's get our 125 lap rundown from Howdy Bell.
15: Thank you, Bob. And here we go. The average speed at 125 laps, 174.682 miles per hour. The standings at 125 laps. Position number one, car five, Emerson Fittipaldi. In second position, car 10, Michael Andretti. Third, car 18, Bobby Rahal. Fourth, car number three, Rick Mears. Fifth, car number two, Al Unser Jr. Those five, the only ones on the same lap, the lead lap, at 125. In sixth spot, number one, Ari Leyendijk. Seventh, 22, Scott Brayton. Eighth, number four, John Andretti. Ninth, six, Mario Andretti. In 10th position, 20, Danny Sullivan. 11th is car 86, Jeff Andretti. 12th, car 19, Scott Pruitt. 13th, car 48, Jourdain. 14th, car 92, John Cock. 15th, car 91, Stan Fox. 16th position, car 16, Tony Bettenhausen. 17th, number 7, Hiro Matsushita. 18th, car 21, Jeff Brabham. 19th, 51, Gary Bettenhausen. 20th, 66, Dominic Dobson. 21st, car 39, Randy Lewis. 22nd, car number 23, Taro Pomeroy. 23rd, car 50, Randy Lewis. 24th, car 12, Pancho Carter. 25th, 93, John Paul Jr. 26th, car number 26, Jim Crawford. 27th, 15, Goodyear. 28th, 14, A.J. Foyt. 29th, 9, Kogan. 30th, 40, Roberto Guerrero. 31, 8, Cheever. 32, 17, Ribs. And 33, 71, Lazier. Bob.
0: Thank you, Howdy, for that rundown at the end of 125 laps, and we are on lap 141 at the moment with Emerson Fittipaldi leading the Indianapolis 500-mile race. Let's go to Chuck Marlowe, who is with John Paul Jr.
16: Well, John, these disappointments, I guess, in racing, all of you drivers have to accept, but all of a sudden, running so well, and then something lets go. What was it?
12: Well, we can't cure it. It has an oil leak. I guess it's terminal. If we run it dry, then we'll just blow up the engine, and USAC didn't want us to go out anymore.
16: Yeah. Your racing career has taken a lot of ups and downs. I told you just a moment ago, I really admire your tenacity. I think you have a great mental attitude toward this sport.
12: Well, thank you. I appreciate that. When you win a race here and beat these guys that are up front, you know you've really accomplished something, and it makes up for all the disappointments. We're just looking for that next win.
16: Well, we're looking forward to seeing you next year.
12: Okay, thank you very much.
16: Thank you, John.
0: John Paul Jr. out of the race. Al Unser Jr. has made a pit stop and has gone back out onto the racetrack. At the moment, there are five cars on the lead lap, including Emerson Fittipaldi, Michael Andretti, Rick Mears, Ari Leyendijk, and Al Unser Jr. And Leyendijk is in the pits for a routine pit stop, and so is John Andretti. So a lot of activity along pit road here. We're watching the John Andretti pit stop as he is shown in seventh position. The crew's working on that car, putting fuel in. Now they have it full of fuel. The car is down off the jacks, and John Andretti rolls away in the bright yellow Pennzoil machine.
13: They're getting to be so many Andrettis we can't keep up with them out there, Bob. John made a good pit stop. I did notice that one of the guys working up front was putting some wing in the front of the car. So his car is obviously pushing a bit, and that might slow him down. We'll watch him and see how he picks up and if that helped.
0: And that bright yellow Pennzoil-sponsored car owned by Jim Hall has to bring back a lot of fond memories for you.
13: Oh, yes, it really does. Of course, I won the race here in 1980 driving the yellow, famous yellow submarine. The Pennzoil Chaparral were for Jim Hall, and it's a great group. I wish I was back out there in one of their cars now.
0: And, of course, John Andretti was the winner of the inaugural IndyCar Race of the Year in Australia. Let's go to Brian Hammonds on pit road.
11: Time champion Gordon Johncock is currently running in 14th place, and there was some doubt this morning as to whether or not Johncock would even be fit to drive. He's been suffering from the flu the entire week, and Ron Himmelgarn, one of the co-owners of Himmelgarn Bird Racing, is with us. And how's Gordy feeling out there? Is he doing all right?
19: Gordy's running good, very comfortable in the car. I think he could probably run another 500 miles. You know, that guy's, his birth certificate says he's 54, but I think he's about 20. He's got strength like a bull.
11: How close was it this morning in putting somebody else in the car?
19: Well, I debated yesterday. I talked to Johnny Parsons and told him to get ready just in case Gordy couldn't run. I mean, Gordy was in the hospital last Wednesday, and but Gordy just stayed in bed and kept getting better and better. And this morning, Gordy showed up. He's ready to go.
11: Right now, he's running in 14th place, Bob Jenkins.
0: Gordy got Johncock making a fine run here. He is the second oldest driver in the 75th running of the 500.
20: Welcome back to the 75th running of the Indianapolis 500. Larry Henry in turn three, where Scotty Brayton has just come to a stop on the speedway. Smoke coming out of the back of his car, 91 Lola Chevrolet. Scotty brought it down to the inside and got it stopped and came up out of the car very, very quickly as if there was an onboard fire. And it looked for a moment as if he hit the fire extinguisher, which all these race cars hit. He climbed out gingerly, and then the safety crew got down there. But that is another Chevrolet-powered car that has had some sort of mechanical problem in the engine compartment. And the rest of the Chevys, they got to start scratching their head right now and wondering what is going on. We saw Ray Hall a short time ago. Now we've seen Scotty Brayton, and we have a car that is also slowing down on the speedway right now, and that is Bernard Jourdain, who is coming down to the inside. That is a Lola that is powered by a Buick, and he is barely crawling as he heads to turn three, Bob.
0: The fifth caution light of the afternoon is on here at the Indianapolis Motor Speedway because of Scott Brayton stopping at just about the same location that we saw Terrell Palmraw stop a few laps ago, and this too is a Dick Simon-owned race car. And now we see another car going very slowly in turn number three, Larry.
20: That is Bernard Jourdain, who is driving the second car out of the Jim Gilmore A.J. Foyt stable. And Bernard has waved to a few of the fans here. That is a Buick V6-powered car. And here comes the tow truck to get him. And we think the engine is gone on that one, too. But he's waving to everyone, the young man from Mexico City, who says, tow truck, get in front, give me a rope, and tow me back to the pits.
0: And we do see some oil or something leaking out of that car.
13: It was leaking pretty bad. In fact, you could see the strip of oil he was leaving, so I'm sure he's finished for the day.
0: So the sixth place car of Scott Brayton and the 12th place car Bernard Jourdain experiencing problems here at the 148 lap mark. We pause 10 seconds now for station identification. This is the Indianapolis Motor Speedway Radio Network. Bob Jenkins back at the Indianapolis Motor Speedway and live coverage of the 75th running of the 500-mile race with 51 laps remaining. 149 have been completed. The leader is Emerson Fittipaldi. Michael Andretti is running second, and Rick Mears is currently in third position. We are under our fifth caution light of the afternoon because of two cars stalled over in turn number three, namely Scott Brayton and Bernard Jourdain.
13: It's interesting to note those guys both started in the same row. Is there a trend here, Donald?
6: No comment on that one. I was sorry I didn't get to get my full Lexing with Bobby Rahal, but the end result is that it should be a great year for Bobby Rahal in 1992.
0: Let's go to the pit area where standing by on pit road with Dick Simon is our Chris McClure.
14: Well, Bob, our last conversation not so long ago was about a successful day underway for Scott, but now it's gone sour about three-quarters of the way through. What happened?
21: Well, actually, we don't know what happened. The engine let go, and oil got all over the exhaust, and, of course, that ignites when it's that hot. And to what extent the fire is, we don't know because we're here and Scott's on the backstretch. But he was running sixth at the time. They showed him officially a lap down. We had filed a protest at that point because we didn't go a lap down, and we had him in the top five. And in our opinion, that's where we would have finished. But unfortunately, the race isn't over till the last lap.
14: Moot point now in terms of that question. Was there any indication from Scott that this might be sneaking up on the car, this problem?
21: None whatsoever. It just all of a sudden happened.
14: Okay. Dick Simon, his man's out, and his crew's starting to clean up down here.
0: Thank you, Chris. Each of today's 33 starting drivers receive a cash award of $8,000 and a starting driver's ring as part of the PPG Industries Starting Drivers Award. And earlier this month, PPG presented pole sitter Rick Mears with a check for $100,000, bringing PPG's total involvement in the 91 prize fund to $364,000. All cars entered in today's race are painted with PPG's tough urethane finishes. Let's go to Sally Larvik and get an update on the situation with Mario Andretti.
5: Well, Bob, I just checked with the crew, and they are having a fuel management problem. They are having also a boost problem. He just can't get enough out of the car. There's nothing that they can do about it. They say they just have to hang in there and wait and see what happens. So things don't look good right now for Mario.
0: Mario, at the moment, is being shown down in seventh position after earlier leading this race.
13: Jourdain evidently oiled her down pretty good. They're sending out the crews to try to do a little mop-up, but he really did leave a strip. We're looking at the monitor now, and you can see the oil strip about 18 inches wide, the full length of the back straightaway, so they're going to be working on that.
0: This could be a rather lengthy yellow. Let's go back to turn three and get an observation from Larry.
20: Well, one, Johnny Rutherford is absolutely correct. There is a black streak that extends about halfway down this back straightaway. It zigzags back and forth and then cuts below the white line, but it is in an area where they will race. Also, we're now about 49 laps from the end of this race, and let's think about Rookie of the Year honors. Right now, look who is standing in ninth place. It's Jeff Andretti. Mario Andretti was the Rookie of the Year back in 1965, Michael in 1984. Could it be another Andretti that's Rookie of the Year in 1991? It's shaping up to be that way, Bob.
0: It could very well be that way. Of course, the Rookie of the Year award is presented by a panel of sports broadcasters and writers and will be announced at the Victory Banquet tomorrow night. Let's continue to check in with some of our turn reporters. Although they haven't had an opportunity to call much race action here this afternoon, they have been observing what's going on, and here's Gary Lee over in turn two.
2: Well, Bob, I made the observation earlier that I thought Rick Mears was running very low on the racetrack, and interestingly enough, you talk about Mario being penalized for going too low under the line. Maybe this is like playing basketball in the NBA. Everybody fouls, but only a few guys get called on it. If every guy got penalized a lap for running under the white line here, we'd have to race at least 201 laps. You check the tires, the left side tires on Emerson Fittipaldi's car, Ari Lyandike's car, you'll find grass stains. A comment to Johnny Rutherford, the racetrack I always thought was from the grass down there to the wall out here. If it's surface, run on it.
13: Well, that's the way we all feel about it as drivers, but the officiating says no. We've got lines and you've got racetrack, and I think it's a situation we need to address and say either you can't and put some teeth in the rule or whatever.
0: Here we go with the green flag. It's out once again. That oil apparently not a problem, a drag race to turn one.
1: Yeah, Emerson Fittipaldi lost that drag race also. They're already past us in the short shoot and two at Gary Lee's view.
2: Oh, what a great job by Michael Andretti, and he pulls away from Fittipaldi going down the backstretch.
20: Here comes Michael Andretti heading to three. Emerson Fittipaldi trying to chase him down. Rick Mears not that far behind, trying to catch up with the lead too, but he can't do it. But Michael Andretti with a 20 car length advantage right now heading to four.
3: Michael Andretti moving through four very cleanly as he's done all day. Emerson Fittipaldi second, a gap back to Mears, and we head toward the main straightaway. Bob Jenkins, Michael pulling away.
0: Michael Andretti is indeed stretching out the advantage over Emerson Fittipaldi.
13: Well, they've made that change in Michael's car as far as the handling. They put some wing back in, and he's flying.
0: He indeed is through turn number two at this moment. With, again, all four wheels below the white line, he sails onto the backstretch. Now with about a 5-6-7 car length advantage on Fittipaldi as they head for three, and Larry Henry again.
20: Emerson was playing it tough early on, but after this last yellow, Michael Andretti got the jump coming back to the green flag. He's taken off. Emo's reeling him in just a little bit as they head to four.
3: You're right, Larry. It is Michael Andretti, but Emerson Fittipaldi closing a bit. Then it's a gap back to Rick Mears as they head to the main straightaway. Bob Jenkins.
0: And in fourth position as they come down in fourth is going to be the number one car of Ari Lyandike. Those four cars currently on the lead lap with the number two car. That would be Allanzer Jr. shown in fifth position as 154 laps have been completed in the 75th running of the 500.
21: Pancho Carter is now out of the race, Bob. He'd been in and out of the pit, some of them quite lengthy, but they're just now pushing the car across the line and back to the garage area.
0: And we'll give you the 150 lap rundown in a moment. at the Indianapolis Motor Speedway with 158 laps complete. Emerson Fittipaldi continues to reel in the leader of the race, Michael Andretti. The lead is less than a second. We will watch that battle on the racetrack, but right now let's get the 150 lap rundown from Howdy Bell.
15: Thank you, Bob. Our average speed at 150 laps is 178.437 miles an hour, just a tick under the race record of 178.978 for 150 laps. In first position, car 5, Fittipaldi. Second, car 10, Michael Andretti. Third, number 3, Rick Mears. Those three cars at 150 laps, all on the same lead lap. In fourth, number 2, Al Unser Jr. In fifth, number 1, Ari Leyendijk. Sixth, number 4, John Andretti. Seventh, number 6, Mario Andretti. Eighth, car 22, Scott Brayton. Ninth, 86, Jeff Andretti. 10th, 19, Scott Pruitt. 11th, 20, Danny Sullivan. It's in number 12 position, car 48, Jourdain. 13th spot, number 91, Stan Fox. 14th, number 92, John Cock. 15th, number 7, Hiro Matsushita. 16th, car 16, Tony Bettenhausen. 17th, car 18, that's Bobby Rahal. In 18th is car 66, Dobson. 19, car 39, Randy Lewis. In 20th, car number 21, Jeff Brabham. 21st position is car 12, Pancho Carter. In 22nd, 51, Gary Bettenhausen. 23rd, car 23, Palmroth. In 24th, car 50, Mike Groff. In 25th, car 93, John Paul Jr. 26th is car 26, Jim Crawford. 27th, car 15, and that's Scott Goodyear. 28th, 14, A.J. Foyt. 29th, 9, Kevin Cogan. 30th, 40, Roberto Guerrero. 31st position, number 8, Eddie Cheever. 32nd, 17, Willie Ribbs. 33rd, number 71, Buddy Lazier.
0: The 150-lap rundown from Howdy Bell on the racetrack. Michael Andretti continues to have a narrow lead over Emerson Fittipaldi. In the last few minutes, Jeff Andretti has pulled a badly smoking race car onto pit road. Here's Bob Forbes.
18: Well, Michael Andretti is the leader, and his younger brother, Jeff, unfortunately, is out of the race. Jeff, you know, I'm sure you have to be pleased that the way you did perform up until the time you had your problem with the engine.
4: Well, the car was working fairly good. I couldn't work traffic so well, but it's just an unfortunate situation. The motor let go.
18: What do you think of the first time out here? Was it like you probably thought it was? I imagine you talked to your dad and your brother many times about it.
4: Well, there's a lot more turbulence out there because there was more cars, but it wasn't so bad. It was just like any other race.
18: Okay, Jeff, well, it's your first race. You got one under your belt. And you did know, I think, you were running about eighth at the time you went out, so you have to be pleased with that.
4: Thank you.
18: Thank you, Jeff.
4: Thank you.
0: Jeff Andretti out of the Indianapolis 500. Michael Andretti continuing to lead. He has separated himself from second place Emerson Fittipaldi by a slower car, but MO goes around that car in turn number one. There is a story regarding the Emerson Fittipaldi car, and Chris McClure has that.
14: Well, Bob, it may have had something to do with the fact, not all of it, but something to do with the fact that Michael Andretti was able to drive through him on that restart a moment ago. Fittipaldi has no clutch. It's very useful, at least. He's reported from the car. So the team, as they went longer and longer in the yellow, decided to try and finish this race on one pit stop. They need to get to lap 171 or 72, they think. They'll come in, change tires when they weren't going to get it up on the jacks. When the fuel's almost done, they'll get the tires rotating and try and keep the engine running as they leave, because he's going to have to get a good push and time it just perfectly. But right now, as he's at full song, he's all right. The pit stop is critical, and he's right behind Michael Andretti. Rick Mears can go about 31, 32 laps easily. He's already proven that in this race, so he should probably have one pit stop left. Emerson Fittipaldi can only afford to try one pit stop.
0: And the interval has grown to 1.6 seconds now between Michael Andretti and Emerson Fittipaldi. 5 seconds back in third position is the number three car, driven by Rick Mears. Let's go to Larry Henry in turn number three.
20: There may be a reason why Emerson is dropping behind Michael Andretti. It was just a couple of laps back. They came in here almost right together, and a little fishtailing going on, and MO had to get out of the throttle, and he's got that clutch problem, had to downshift. It'll take him a while to get back up to full song, so he got out of the throttle big time here in three, and he may just now be getting back up.
0: The top seven at the moment are Chevy Indy V8s. In eighth position is Scott Pruitt with the Judd. Ninth position belongs to Danny Sullivan in the Alfa Romeo, and in 10th position, the best Buick to this point is Stan Fox. So it looks as if the Chevy Indy V8 will have its fourth win here at the Indianapolis Motor Speedway. Michael Andretti is headed toward his pit. The leader of the race is in on lap 165. Let's hear from Sally Larvik.
5: ready as Michael Andretti makes the stop right on the mark. They're refueling the car, changing tires. The car is working perfectly for Michael. The crew asked him when he came in if they would like some, if he would like some adjustment on the wings, and he said no, the car is working so well that he wants to keep it just the way it is. It's fueled now. Michael is waiting. They're waiting to put the car down on the track, and Michael Andretti is off.
0: Michael Andretti, with that patented fast exit off of pit road, goes back on to the Indianapolis Motor Speedway. So now we will watch for the pit stop of Emerson Fittipaldi, who is the leader of this race. He will need a pit stop before too long.
13: Yes, he'll be coming in, and we're noting now the longer and longer pit stops.
0: Indeed.
13: The fuel in the tank is getting less and less, and so the pit stops will be longer, and it's excruciating to sit in that car on the last couple of pit stops and wonder what's wrong, because you're locked in that cockpit and you're paying attention to keeping the engine running and getting ready, and the car's already on the ground, and they're waiting and waiting, and finally they give you the go sign, and that's quite a relief.
0: Emerson Fittipaldi swings wide coming out of turn number four and does not come in for a pit stop. Emerson Fittipaldi will complete another lap before coming in for his next scheduled pit stop. Back at the Indianapolis Motor Speedway, I'm Bob Jenkins, and welcome to the 75th running of the 500-mile race. In its closing stages, there are 31 more laps to go. And we're watching as it appears as if Emo is slowing down on the racetrack. He did come in for a pit stop, but went back out, and now appears to be slowing.
13: When he went by here, the thing was blowing bubbles out the back. I'm telling you, it was shooting fire out the exhaust, and it looked like he was finished. He went right straight under the line.
0: He is going very, very slowly down the backstretch. Emerson Fittipaldi in trouble here at the Indianapolis Motor Speedway. He's approaching turn number three at a very slow pace, Larry.
20: He is down below the white line. Very, very slowly. He waves to the crowd. His day's over. It is over. He knows it. He just waves to the crowd and salutes them as he goes on by at a very slow pace. So Emerson Fittipaldi's day has gone, and now it's up to Rick Mears to carry on the Penske colors.
0: Chris McClure perhaps knows more about this story on pit road.
14: Gearbox is the bottom line. That's what put him out. To recap the pit stop, they came in, they got the tires on and the fuel in, and it took about 75 yards of push from the crew to get him going, but it didn't last too long. Chuck Sprague has now joined me. Chuck, do you have any more detail other than
9: Rick,
14: gearbox?
9: Hey, Rick.
10: No, all he said is he lost the transmission and he's coasting in. He says he's got no gears at all.
14: And was the clutch gone before, and that would one lead to the other here?
10: Yeah, we didn't have a clutch the previous stop.
14: Chuck Sprague, and that's the story. The clutch was gone. Too much strain on the gearbox to get it back going, and he is done.
0: Emerson Fittipaldi, the 1989 champion of the 500, retires from competition.
13: Well, it could be that he put a lot of strain on the input shaft, and that's what snapped on him, and we saw it over rev, and that's what the fire we saw shooting out of it was it just went to the rev limiter and was popping real bad as he went by here.
6: This shuffles the standings again, Bob, with Michael Andretti leading and Rick Mears second. Ari Leyendijk has now gone to third, and Alan Sir Jr. is fourth as Ari Leyendijk comes in for a stop. John Andretti, a lap down, has gone up to fifth place.
0: And Emerson Fittipaldi's car makes it on to pit road, and Ari Leyendijk is in for a stop right now. We'll watch that situation as the crew fuels the car, replaces all four tires on it, waiting for the final drop of fuel to go in. Less than 30 laps to go in the Indianapolis 500-mile race, 27 to go, and Ari Leyendijk goes back out on the racetrack. Let's go to pit road and Sally Larvik.
5: Okay, although nobody will quite confirm it, what we're hearing now in Michael Andretti's pit is that they're going to bring him in for one last stop. No tires, just 10 gallons of fuel, and they're hoping that that will get him through the rest of the race.
0: And the question is, Johnny, does Ari have to stop for another fuel stop?
13: At this point, I wouldn't think so. It's 175, 174 laps. I would think that Ari might be able to go the distance, and if that's the case and Michael has to make his splash and dash, it could be very, very interesting here at the end. We might see a two-in-a-row winner with Ari Leyendijk.
0: And that would be the first time since 1971 when Al Unser one in 70 and 71, we would have a back-to-back winner. And now a car moving slowly through turn number three. Larry, who is it?
20: Well, that's Mr. Pruitt, who has just blown his engine up in turn two, so he is down below the line, but it looks like he will make it. He is still moving to four, so he would not get a yellow. A yellow here would be most advantageous for Michael Andretti. We were doing calculations and saying, there was no way he could make it, and that's what Sally Larvik came up with. They need a splash of fuel to make it the rest of the way.
0: Scott Pruitt was running in ninth position when his problem developed. He is moving slowly through turn number four at the moment, but will easily make it on to pit road. A lot of excitement here with less than 25 laps to go now in the 500-mile race as Emerson Fittipaldi has retired, and now Scott Pruitt also in trouble here at the north end of the racetrack.
13: And the guy that just goes by us on the racetrack passing a group of cars, Rick Mears. If he can go the distance, he's running in second place. Where does that put him?
0: Rick Mears would become a four-time winner of the Indianapolis 500 if he has victory here this afternoon. And, of course, one of the four-time winners of this race, the only one in the 500 this year, A.J. Foyt, was one of the early retirees, completing only about 25 laps and finishing unofficially in 28th position. Foyt involved in a skirmish up at the south end of the racetrack. The front wing was torn off the car and suspension problems for AJ. And he has retired from his 34th consecutive Indianapolis 500, but gave us no indication when we talked to him after the race that this would be his last, in fact hinting that he might be back for his 35th 500 in 1992. 176 laps completed. The leader of the race is Michael Andretti. Running in second position is Rick Mears. Third is Allenzer Jr. Fourth is Ari Leyendyke. And in fifth position is Mario Andretti. But remember, Michael Andretti, as Sally Larvik has told us, will have to come in for a splash of fuel before this is over. The question is, will Ari Leyendyke and Rick Mears have to do so?
13: We see Allenzer's crew out there getting ready for Allenzer Jr. to make a pit stop. They have the tires out, air hoses out. Everybody's getting in position, so he'll be coming in fairly quickly as Danny Sullivan rolls by, headed into his pit.
0: Danny Sullivan with a very strong performance this afternoon in the Alfa Romeo-powered car. He is in eighth position. Al Unser Jr. is on pit road. Brian Hammonds will call this stop by Al Unser Jr.
18: And this will be the final stop for little Al. He rolls into his pits, hits his mark. Has a little debris on the front of the car that will have to be swept away. Four tire change, a full load of fuel. Actually, it may not be a full load. They may go a little bit lighter. They probably haven't calculated down to the last gallon to run as lightly as possible throughout the remaining portion of this race. Al has been complaining. He's been down on boost. He's not happy with his straightaway speed, but he still finds himself in contention. And the 75th running of the Indianapolis 500, little Al pulls back out.
0: Screeches the tires as he rejoins the 75th running of the 500-mile race. Now with just a little more than 20 laps to go. Here at the Indianapolis Motor Speedway, Danny Sullivan's engine has gone here on the main straightaway, raising a big puff of smoke. The yellow is on. It means that pit stops are being made, and Michael Andretti is on pit road. Here, Sally.
5: As we mentioned, they were just going to fuel the car. They said they're going to put 10 gallons of fuel in the car. Now that it's on a yellow, they take the hose out. Michael Andretti is off a very quick pit stop, and they're very happy with the results.
13: Boy, how lucky can you be? That was perfect timing. He got the caution flag, got in, got back out. Now everybody else has got to make their stop. He is he's looking real good right here, Bob.
0: So a real break for Michael Andretti. Mario is in, and Sally will throw it back down to you.
5: Okay, we're at a disadvantage here. We're seeing Michael Andretti. He's already out. They have brought him in.
0: So Michael Andretti and Mario both in. Rick Mears, however, has stayed out on the racetrack. And we will get a report from Chris McClure here as to their pit strategy at this point. Chris?
14: Well, of course, with the yellow coming out, that changes some of the calculations. The one thing we do know is that Rick Mears pitted last on lap 170. And fuel calculator behind the wall, Paul Rochette, was doing new calculations on every lap based on telemetry and other information they gather from the car as well as from their timing and scoring people, deciding whether 30 laps to the end was too much to ask of the car. They really hadn't made that decision, but this does help. Let's go to Brian Hammonds.
10: Well, this yellow was really a tough break for Ari Leyendijk. They could go the distance with the fuel they have on board, and they were hoping that Michael would have to come in for a splash. The yellow has really played into Michael Andretti's hands and has hurt Ari Leyendijk.
0: The 175-lap rundown from Howdy Bell.
15: Thank you, Bob, and here we go very quickly. The average speed, 175 laps, is 178.004. In the first position, car number 10, Michael Andretti. In second, number 3, Rick Mears. Third, incidentally, those first two cars on the same lap. Third position, car number 2, Al Unser Jr. Fourth, number 1, Leyendijk. Fifth, number 6, Mario Andretti. Sixth, car 4, John Andretti. Seventh, car 5, Fittipaldi. Eighth, number 20, Sullivan. Ninth, 19, Pruitt. 10th, 91, Fox. 11th, 92, John Cock. 12th, 16, Tony Bettenhausen. 13th, car 86, Jeff Andretti. 14th, car number 22, Brayton. 15th, 48, Jourdain. 16th position, car 66, Dobson. 17th, 39, Randy Lewis. 18th, 7, Hiro Matsushita. 19th, car 18, Bobby Rahal. 20th, car 21. And that is Jeff Brabham. 21st, car 12, Pancho Carter. 22nd, 51, Gary Bettenhausen. 23rd, car 23, Terrell Palmroth. 24, Mike Groff, car 50. In 25th, it's 93, John Paul Jr. 26th, car 26, and that's Crawford. 27th, 15, Goodyear. 28th, 14, A.J. Foyt. 29th, 9, Kevin Cogan. 30th, 40, Guerrero. 31st, number 8, Cheever. 32nd, 17, Ribs. And 33rd, 71, Lazier. Bob?
0: Thank you, Howdy. The track remains under caution. That is the completion of the 184th lap. We have 16 to go, Johnny Rutherford, and a shootout is imminent.
13: Yes, I would say that is an understatement. Ari is, we'll see what he's got now. If he's been saving anything, this is the time. And when they drop the green, there'll be the three cars that are contesting for the lead will be shooting it out.
0: And those three cars, Rick Mears, Michael Andretti, and Ari Leyendijk.
6: The attrition rate has gone up considerably. We've had some cars being worked on. In fact, just a moment ago, Hiro Matsushita went back into the race after a very, very, very long pit stop. As he went back onto the track, we now make that 12 cars that are still running. But, of course, there are cars such as Danny Sullivan, still shows as seventh because of the number of laps that he had completed. We're about ready to see Gordon Johncock go to seventh place, Bob, and I don't think any of us expected that.
0: Gordon Johncock is listed in seventh position now with Danny Sullivan dropping out of the race. That is the reason why we have been under caution, because of Sullivan's blown engine here on the main straightaway. USAC has checked the track. Everything is go. And as a matter of fact, the Dodge Viper is pulling onto pit road, and here we go. The field comes off the fourth turn. The green flag waves. Here's the final 13 laps of the race. A drag race to turn number one. Rick Mears and Michael Andretti.
1: Boy, Rick Mears made a great move down low. He leads the way about, Andretti's got it going into short shoot. He's in number two, and Michael Andretti's got the lead.
19: And Rick looks to the inside, about a four, five, six car length coming off the second corner. They head up the back stretch towards Larry Henry. A good start for Michael Andretti. A shootout over the final 13 laps. You have him down there, Larry.
20: Well, Michael Andretti should be heavier. He took fuel on board, but Rick Mears is slower right now, about seven car lengths behind. Michael Andretti trying to get his first Indianapolis 500 win.
3: Michael Andretti through four running smooth. Rick Mears trying to reel him in. Coming down low, they head to the main straightaway, but it is still Michael Andretti and Rick Mears with a head toward turn one and Jerry Baker.
1: Former co-rookie of the year, Michael Andretti. Now Mears goes to the outside and Rick may have him. They move into the short shoot. Rick Mears takes the lead.
19: Going into turn two, well below the white line, almost out of the grass. Now it's about a 6-8 car length advantage for Rick Mears. It's the Penske Chevrolet leading the Lola Chevrolet down this long back stretch. They head to turn three.
20: Mears has the same lead Michael had a lap ago in his turn. In fact, he's stretching it out right now to about 10 car lengths. Mears has put it down to the floor and said, let's go.
3: Rick Mears coming through four, pulling it away as Michael Andretti is second, but it's Rick Mears who gains the lead as he heads toward the main straightaway and Bob Jenkins.
0: Just unbelievable racing as Michael passed Rick, and then Rick got him right back in turn number one. Just unbelievable racing, and Rick now begins to stretch it out a little bit, Johnny.
13: That was a tremendous pass. He drove around him on the outside going through the turn, and that was incredible to watch. I'm telling you, he is really stretching out the lead now. I don't think, unless anything happens to him, he can be headed.
0: 187 laps completed. We have got 13 more to go. And Rick Mears is in turn number four. looking toward the main straightaway, and we understand that Mario Andretti is slowing down in turn number three. Larry, do you see him?
1: Sure do, and there's Mario Andretti down below the white line. There was a puff of smoke from the back, so his engine may have gone by the wayside, but his son Michael is fighting as hard as he can to bring home the colors for the Andretti family and take this race, but it's going to be tough against Rick Mears.
0: Rick Mears, again, stretching out the lead a little bit. He's built up the advantage to over a second now. It's 1.7 seconds, the lead that Rick Mears has over Michael Andretti. We are under caution once again at the Indianapolis Motor Speedway with less than 10 laps to go. There was a great battle on the racetrack between Michael Andretti and Rick Mears. Mario Andretti's car has stopped at the north end of the racetrack, creating this caution. Let's go to turn four. Bob Lamy, what's the mood of the people there?
3: Ugly. I'll tell you, Bob, Mario Andretti stopped halfway to the...

0: Loose, they're going to have to re-tow it again. So we've only got a couple of laps to go. Right now under yellow, Mario's car still not to the pit area. They're hooking it up, and we'll see what happens here. The tractor again begins to move, but the car not moving quite that fast. Bob?
1: Less than 9 laps to go. And on pit road, Sally Larvik has the mood down there.
2: Well, Bob, there is some question, and there are rumors going around in the pit area that perhaps Mario created the yellow for Michael. I talked to Michael Knight, and Michael said that Mario, all he reported was a little understeer. And talking to Carl Haas, I posed the question to him, did Mario create the yellow for Michael? And he said that's absolutely untrue.
1: All right. We appreciate the information, though, from pit road. Johnny Rutherford, any observations at this point?
3: Well, it's going to be quite a dash to the finish. I'm not sure that Mears can be beaten, the strength he showed out there, but a lot of things happen to a car when you are running them hard like that, and then you've got to slow it down and let it cool down a little bit. So it's going to be interesting. Any one of those four guys that are up there in contention could walk away with this thing, and it's just going to be very exciting when the green flag flies.
1: There are two cars that are on the lead lap and in contention for this race. That is Rick Mears and Michael Andretti. To the south end of the pits, and Chris McClure.
4: One last footnote to the fuel situation with Rick Mears. Now, we know his last pit stop was lap 170. They thought they could make it under green. They needed some help from a yellow to be sure. They've had two yellows in this run since he got service. Earlier in the race, he got 30 laps on a green flag run that had just a few yellow flag laps in it. So I think they're pretty secure in that. I posed the question a moment ago. Might he have a similar problem that Emerson had earlier on, and maybe that contributed to Mike getting by him on the restart? They said no. You know, Michael just got a good start, and Rick came back. Everything's fine. Look for full boost and all out when we get the dash going.
1: And we are about to have that dash because the lights on the pace car are off. The cars move through turn number 3, now into the short chute between turns 3 and 4, and they get set for a green flag and the restart for the 75th 500-mile race. They will complete lap number 193. The green flag is out. Rick Mears has a good jump. He separates himself from Michael Andretti by 10 car lengths.
5: Rick Mears will lead the way through this lap. He dips down below the white line. He's got a sizable lead. They're in the short chute. They're in front of Gary Lee.
6: Remember what Rick Mears said before this race began? The object is to have your car ride for the final shootout. He may have his car right now. It's about 10 to 12 car lengths halfway down this backstretch into turn 3. Rick Mears is flying right now, looking for number 4. It's about a 15 car length advantage. Time running out on Michael Andretti. Mears in control, but Michael not giving up.
0: Mears coming low through turn 4. Michael Andretti behind, but that lead seems to be gaining for Rick Mears. They head to the main straightaway. Bob Jenkins.
1: Lap 195 is complete. Mears has a substantial line.
5: Rick has won nearly $3 million at this speedway, and the way he's going now, he may add $1 million to that purse, Gary Lee.
6: Well, he also could become only the second driver to win in three different decades, the 70s, the 80s, and now the 90s. And he's pulled out to another 4 or 5 car lengths, this time down the backstretch.
5: Believe it or not, Rick Mears won only one race last year, but this would make up for it today if he can pick up number 4 at Indianapolis.
0: Penske's car moving very, very well into turn 4. Rick Mears comes right above the yellow line, the main straightaway. The lead grows as Rick Mears heads toward the completion of lap 196. Bob?
1: Will he be the third four-time winner of the Indianapolis 500? He's on his way.
5: The first guy to break 220 miles per hour in qualifying is already in that number 2 corner.
6: He has a short shoot advantage over Michael Andretti. And Johnny Rutherford, you know what it's like to be in the cockpit at this juncture of the race. He is hearing every sound that race car is making.
5: Primarily making a sound of going really strong right now. There he goes by, and what a break for him. In the last few years, he's been with Pennzoil. Now his first time out with Marlboro, and it looks like it went for him. 2 years in a row, they'll be in victory lane.
0: Mears heads to the main straightaway, his lead growing over Michael Andretti at about 2.2 seconds. Just 3 laps to go, Bob Jenkins.
1: 197 are in the books, and Rick Mears continues to stretch out his advantage over second place Michael Andretti. Running in third spot is Ari Leyendijk. Fourth place is Al Unser Jr., and fifth position is the number 4 car of John Andretti.
3: This is what Rick's been working for, and he's a master at that. He does it better than anybody, obviously. He's worked his car. The crew has worked with him. They have changed, made changes, calculated, and now he's able to put the car to work for him and doing it a jam-up job.
1: Here he comes off of corner number four. This will complete lap number 198. There'll be two to go for Rick

0: Mayor as he heads for turn number one in Jerry Baker.
1: Well, his wife, Chris, his youngsters, Clint and Cole, have got to be right on the edge of their seat because this guy is flat, putting it in his hip pocket. He's already over there in number two.
2: And you know that Bill, his dad, and Skip, his mom, have big smiles on their faces. He is halfway around now on 198, the margin about the same as the last lap over Michael Andretti.
3: Rick Mears, in just his 16th season running IndyCars, could wind up with his fourth Indianapolis 500 win and his 28th overall.
4: The lead continues to grow, it would seem, as Rick Mears, coolly moving through four, heads to the main straightaway. Michael Andretti still second, but drops a little further back with just a couple to go, Bob.
0: Dwayne Sweeney has the white flag. It's out for Rick Mears. He's on his final lap.
1: Over $8 million in IndyCar earnings. That's going to really jump up.
2: Well, everybody is standing on their feet as he negotiates turn two, heads down this 5/8 mile backstretch for the final time. He is almost to you, Larry Henry, in turn three.
3: Less than half a lap to go. He crosses his fingers. The fans on their feet waving their hands as Rick Mears goes by and heads to four. He's closer to that checkered flag.
4: Just on one more turn to go. The crowd roaring. Rick Mears heads toward number four. He's down the main straightaway. Here's Bob Jenkins.
0: Rick Mears becomes the third four-time winner of the Indianapolis 500, winning the Diamond Jubilee Edition, the 75th running of this great speed classic. Rick Mears has won the Indianapolis 500-mile race. Great celebration down in the Roger Penske pits. Let's go to Chris McClure.
5: Roger Penske getting hugs all around. We'll try and jump in, and he's still giving some instructions. If I could, Roger, as we walk along for the radio network, another one of those days it seemed you chased a lot of things and dialed it all day, but as Rick always says, the last lap's the one that matters.
6: Well, you can tell when he ran 221 mile an hour lap, we had saved and not run fifth gear all day long, waiting for a shootout at the end. And that yellow hurt us too because we were not going to make a pit stop. So the guy's tremendous. He's done a job for me. I can't say enough. I love it.
5: Well, from lap 170 to the end, were you concerned about fuel?
6: No, we were not. We weren't going to make a stop.
5: Okay, there's the answer, Bob. They weren't concerned about fuel, and Rick Mears, the master.
0: Roger Penske and the rest of the crew head for Victory Lane, running northward in the pit area. Going south in the pit area is the number 10 car, driven by Michael Andretti, who finishes in second position, 3.1 seconds behind the winner of the 500-mile race, Rick Mears. Bob Jenkins back in the master control tower at the Indianapolis Motor Speedway, where the 75th edition of the 500-mile race has been run, and it has been won by Rick Mears. Finishing in second position, Michael Andretti. Here's Sally Larvick.
7: And Michael Andretti sits in the cockpit of his car, took his helmet off, kissed his wife, Sandy, took some refreshment. It was a heck of a run, Michael.
8: Well, we gave it our best shot. You know, I thought we had him when we passed him on that restart, but he just had too much straightaway speed for us, and we just couldn't defend ourselves. But, you know, the car was pretty good all race. We had a problem, I think, around the second stop where I had a left rear go flat, and that threw us back. When we had that big lead, we had to play catch-up again to get back there. But if that wouldn't have happened, maybe we would have kept in a little edge. But, you know, it just wasn't our day.
7: Okay, Michael Andretti, a good run today. You should be happy, maybe not with the results, but that he did well.
0: All right, Sally, thank you very much, and congratulations to Michael Andretti. Let's go to Victory Lane and talk to the winner of the event. Here's Bob Forbes.
9: Well, as you might imagine, it's a pandemonium between Roger Penske and Rick Mears here. He's taking a drink of that milk. And, Rick, this is your 14th race. This is your fourth win, and if you do some figuring, you could end up with seven very easily.
10: I tell you, we're just tickled with four right now. I never dreamed of even running here, let alone winning one and let alone four. So, you know, I've just got to give all the credit to the Penske team and the Marlboro cars. You know, obviously out of those 14 years, I've been with Roger Penske. And, you know, it's that kind of equipment that has allowed us to be able to get those kind of numbers and put them together. So I'm just excited about that.
9: When you started today, you kind of gave up the lead. I don't know if you gave up the lead or they passed you, but were you having any handling problems early on?
10: Well, the car had too much push in it. You know, the last year or two, I've kept starting the car with not enough push, and it ended up getting loose on us. So this time I bet the guy some money. I said, I bet it's going to push this time. So we had a ton of push in it, and it was pushing too much. So we had to back off the pace and start making some changes, and that's when they got by. When I get in traffic, I'd lose the front end way too much. So luckily there toward the end we had clean air to run in.
9: How were you able to make those changes? Did you do it while you were running, or did you have to wait till you got into the pits?
10: Well, I was playing with the bars in the car all the way through the runs, you know, from full to empty, but most of the changes were made in the pits with tires and with the front and rear wing.
9: Well, you now, I think, are the second driver to win a race in three decades. That ought to make you feel pretty good, too.
10: I tell you, that's great. Just got a hell of a crew here. That's all I can say. I just got to thank the Speedway for everything they've done this month. It's been fantastic.
9: Rick, congratulations to you, and needless to say, we'll see you again in 1992, right?
10: Absolutely. We'll be back.
9: And he'll be back here to try to make it five, and now back to Bob Jenkins.
0: Thank you very much, Bob Forbes, and it is a great sight, Johnny, down before us as Rick waves his hand, the big BorgWarner trophy behind him. He takes a swig of milk, a tradition here at the Indianapolis Motor Speedway for many years, and it's a sight that only is seen once a year.
11: Oh, and it's a great sight, a great sight. He's waving at us. He's seen us up here in the booth, and it's a great thrill. That's the greatest sense of accomplishment in the world, is to pull into that victory lane after running 500 miles at the Indianapolis Motor Speedway, and I've been privy to it three times, and now Rick's done it four. Joins an elite group of A.J. Foyt and Al Unser Sr., and now Rick Mears, and my only hope is maybe next year I could come back and join that group, but we'll have to wait and see about that. But it's that's a great thrill right there, is standing in that cockpit with that wreath over your head, drinking that milk, and having everybody love you.
0: The fourth place finisher is Al Unser Jr. Chuck Marlowe is with him.
12: Al, fourth place, just three short of what you won, but what a great drive.
13: Yeah, it was. I want to thank my Valvoline crew and everybody for doing a terrific job. We had a wastegate fail on us, and I lost about 3 inches of boost. I was running around there with about 43 inches, and when you just don't have any horsepower, we were just wide open all the way around for like 150 laps. So.
12: Yeah, Al, when something like that happens, your whole racing strategy has to change too, doesn't it?
13: Well, yeah, it changed a little bit. You know, Rick made a good call on with 50 laps to go, we went ahead and stopped, and that way it was guaranteed only one more stop that we would have to make. But, you know, my race was pretty much already over. I knew I couldn't run for the lead at that time because, again, no horsepower. So.
12: Well, the best of fortunes to you, and it's great to see you running up so far in front anyway.
13: Yeah, it was a tremendous day, and congratulations to Rick Mears and everybody for having a good safe race at least.
12: So. Thank you. Okay, Brian?
14: Well, Ari Leyendijk finished in third place, and Ari, if it weren't for an unfortunate yellow, as far as you were concerned, you might have been running up front with Rick and Michael.
15: Well, we had to come in and change spark plugs in the car in the beginning of the race. I had no power, and that's where we lost the lap, but I'm really happy for my crew. You know, Vince and Bob have put a great deal together here with Morris Nunn and everybody. And for our new sponsors, Mesa Corporation, CNG, and RCA and Total Petroleum, you know, if I couldn't have won, I couldn't have been happy with, you know, just a top three finish to get points for the championship. So, you know, we're really happy. We'll win this race in the future again, I'm sure, with this team.
14: You were flying at one point in this race.
15: On my own, I was very good. 2:22, I did one lap, I think, and 2:21s, but... In traffic, I think it was the same for everybody. A little bit of understeer, a little bit of unbalance. It was very windy today. We came in, we changed some settings to make up for that. It really didn't help that much, but we had a pretty strong car all day.
14: Congratulations. Third's not bad.
0: Ari Leyendijk, the third-place finisher in this year's 500-mile race, won by Rick Mears. Rick Mears has won the 75th annual 500-mile race here at the Indianapolis Motor Speedway, with a race average just a little over 176 miles an hour. We have talked to the first four finishers. Here is the fifth place finisher, John Andretti, with Chris McClure.
16: You know, Bob, before this year, in four attempts, the best finish was 21st for John Andretti on two different occasions. Best qualifying was 10th. This year, he qualified above that and finishes fifth. A real solid run. It's really closing in and coming to you a little bit.
13: Well, I think it's real disappointing. I mean, I got beat by the pace car today, and I'm so frustrated I could spit bullets. I think that it's terrible when the pace car dictates the race and not the racing on the track. I mean, it's almost a waste of my time being out there if they can't, you know, figure out a way to get it right. I mean, twice I got caught, and it wasn't legitimate that I feel. And I could be wrong, but, you know, I mean, what can you do about it now? If the race is, I don't think I would have won the race, but I lost all chances early because of that.
16: Does that ruin any satisfaction in being fifth position in the 500? I mean, I know the frustration, but is there any solace here?
13: No, I mean, unless you win it, a finish is a finish, and you finish for points and for everybody involved. But everybody here was here to win, and I think we had, you know, we're a team that's capable of winning, and that's what makes it disappointing for me. I know that these guys pour their heart into it, you know, I mean, there's not much you can do. All you can do is, I guess, sit around and mope about it and then come back next year and try and win it.
16: And I think you've got a very good opportunity, especially if you stay with Mr. Hall. Thank you.
13: Thanks a lot.
0: John Andretti, fifth place finisher in the 500, won by Rick Mears. We pause 10 seconds for station identification. This is the Indianapolis Motor Speedway Radio Network. Bob Jenkins back at the Indianapolis Motor Speedway, where the 75th running of the 500 has been won by Rick Mears. Attention stations along the network line. We will be leaving the air for this broadcast at 3:15 Central Time straight up. We will sign off the broadcast at 3:15 straight up. That's a little less than 14 minutes from right now. Let's go down to Brian Hammonds, who has Gordon Johncock.
14: And Gordon Johncock finished in sixth place. And I would venture to say that this is a pretty gutsy sixth place finish for you, considering you almost didn't get in the race car today, did you?
17: I really didn't hear what you said. You're going to have to talk a little louder. I didn't wear any cotton in my ears today. I was afraid I couldn't hear my radios, and so I didn't hear what you said.
14: You had the flu this week. How close were you to not driving this race?
17: I wasn't close to not driving the race. I've been a whole lot sicker than this before and gotten a race car. I don't know. I think it seems like when you get in a race car, you forget about being sick. It's all over. You're on your way.
14: Well, congratulations. Sixth place finish.
17: Well, thank you. We're real pleased with it. I don't think we really expected that. I didn't anyway when we started, you know. We had a lot of problems carburation day and didn't get qualified till the last weekend and get our race set up at all. And so we're very pleased. The crew done a heck of a job today, and we're just happy.
14: Well, a couple of weeks ago, Gordon Johncock was working on his farm in Michigan. Today, he finishes in sixth place in the Indianapolis 500.
0: Great run for two-time winner Gordon Johncock. Rick Mears this afternoon becomes the third four-time winner of the Indianapolis 500. This is Bob Jenkins back at the Indianapolis Motor Speedway, where the 75th running of the 500-mile race is over, and Rick Mears has won. Here is Howdy Bill with a complete rundown.
18: Thank you, Bob, and our average speed for the 500 miles, 176.460 miles per hour. That is not a record. And here we go with the winner, of course, car number 3, Rick Mears, in second position. Number 10, Michael Andretti. Third, car 1, Ari Leyendyke. Fourth, car 2, Al Unser Jr. Fifth, car 4, John Andretti. Sixth, car number 92, Gordon Johncock. Seventh, car number 6, Mario Andretti. In eighth, it was 91, Stan Fox. Ninth, 16, Tony Bettenhausen. In 10th position, number 20, Danny Sullivan. 11th, car 5, Emerson Fittipaldi. 12th, car 19, Scott Pruitt. In 13th, car 66, Dominic Dobson. In 14th, car 39, Randy Lewis. 15th, car 86, Jeff Andretti. In 16th, car number 7, Hiro Matsushita. In 17th, car 22, Scott Brayton. In 18th, car 48, Bernard Jourdain. In 19th, number 18, Bobby Rahal. 20th position was car 21, that's Jeff Brabham. 21st position, car 12, Poncho Carter. In 22nd, it's 51, Gary Bettenhausen. Car number 23 was in 23rd position, and that's Taro Palmrock. In 24th position, car number 50, Mike Groff. 25th position, 93, John Paul Jr. 26th is car 26, that's Jim Crawford. 27th is 15, Scott Goodyear. 28th, car 14, A.J. Foyt Jr. 29th, car 9, Kevin Cogan. In 30th position, car 40, that's Roberto Guerrero. In 31st, car number 8, Eddie Cheever. In 32nd position, car number 17, Willie T. Ribbs. And in 33rd, car 71, Buddy Lazier. Bob Jenkins?
0: Thank you, Howdy, for the rundown of the final finishers. We did it every 25 laps, just like we promised. And so those of you who kept charts will be able now to go back through them and find out how your favorite driver did in the 75th running of the 500, won by Rick Mears. Rick Mears wins the 75th running of the 500-mile race. Again, stations will be leaving the air in 6 minutes from now at 3:15 Central Time, straight up. Johnny Rutherford, thank you for your help today. Great job and a great race.
11: Well, it was. It was, I think, one that everybody can enjoy because a guy came out and did his job properly and put his name in the history books and is a four-time winner of the Indy 500, and nobody has any complaint with that I know of.
19: What does a winner of the Indianapolis 500, what does he do for tonight and for the next few days, except asking the
11: it becomes a bit of a whirlwind, you know. Everybody wants you to go and come to their party and be a part of it, and you're the winner of the greatest race in the world, and so you're called on a lot, and you just have to really pick and choose and do the things that you want to, and kind of set back. It'll take him about a week. Of course, he's done it four times now, so maybe it'll only take 3 days, but it'll take a few days for it to really sink in and have the opportunity to say, hey, by golly, I didn't do too bad a job the other day, and I won this thing for the fourth time, and he did it deservedly.
19: Thank you, Johnny, for your help up here in the booth, and not to mention that $1 million plus check that Rick Mears will receive tomorrow at the victory dinner will also be very nice. Donald Davidson, again, a good job from you. Any observations at this point?
11: Yes, Bob, just a few very quickly here. In spite of the weather problems, the threatening weather, the accidents that we had, this was the second fastest 500 ever held. For Roger Penske, this now makes 8 victories, including 7 of the last 13. Rick Mears is a four-time winner, has also finished 7 times in the top 3 out of 14 starts, so every other time that Rick Mears comes to the post, he finishes in the top 3. Thank you for a lovely day.
19: Thank you, Donald, and thanks to all of our corner workers and our pits people who did an excellent job in reporting the activity in front of them. Well, coverage of the 75th running of the Indianapolis 500 has been brought to you by Budweiser, the king of beers, with that clean, crisp, cold taste. Nothing beats a Bud. By Goodyear, today's Goodyear tires celebrate the 20th consecutive year in the Indy 500 winner circle. 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Pennzoil, ever since America learned to drive. The Indianapolis Motor Speedway Executive Committee consists of Bill Donaldson, Chris Duffy, and Tony George. Our network coordinator is Kurt Hunt, assisted by Dawn Baer. Production assistants by Greg Oldham, Paul Dennehy, John Acton, Brian Livingston, Steve Wilmus, Brian Davey, and Jenny Nickel. Scoring assistants by Ken Martin. Engineering liaison is Jim Borgioli. Our technical director is Tom Alibrandi, assisted by John Royer. Master control operations by Tom Alibrandi II, Norm Birnbaum, and Tom Scholler. Two-way communications furnished to the Indianapolis Motor Speedway by Motorola. 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And Tag Heuer is the official stopwatch of the Indy 500. The building of tradition is a slow yet exhilarating process. As a society, we cling to memorable moments in time, instances of brilliance, and the anticipation of greatness. Men who are winners follow tradition. They have the patience to play their part in the process. And when the potent combination of skill, time, luck, and fate dictate a certain man's victory, he elevates himself above all others, for his chapter will now be written. At dawn today, 33 men awoke as potential victors, but this afternoon, one has achieved the right to headline this ultimate sporting victory. For Rick Mears, with his fourth win in 14 tries, he will now be known as a member of the select group in auto racing, joining A.J. Foyt and Al Unser Sr. And at the age of 39, he should have many opportunities to go for an unprecedented fifth win. His name is already being transmitted around the world as winner. For the next 364 days, he will ride the crest of victory and enjoy the privileges only 54 other men before him have earned. The letdown for the rest is draining and emotional, but the feelings of strength that surge today will bring them back next year, for they know they must. They have already become a part of the tradition. Next year, God willing, I'll return to the broadcast booth for the 76th running of this great classic. But today has once again confirmed why each year we do reconvene to bring you this tradition. And so until next May, this is Bob Jenkins in the Master Control Tower at the Indianapolis Motor Speedway wishing you good morning, good afternoon, or good evening, depending upon where in the world you are right now. We're at the world's greatest race course, the Indianapolis Motor Speedway at the crossroads of America.

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2: This is Kings of Speed, glimpses of the Indianapolis 500, past and present. I'm Paul Page. In 1972, Mark Donahue wheeled his machine onto that exclusive piece of Indiana real estate called Victory Lane. 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
3: 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We had some good luck, and it's kind of a change for us, I guess. But our whole team worked really well, and I just can't express how happy I am.
2: 1972's winner, Mark Donahue. Stay tuned for more of those moments that have made the Indianapolis 500 the greatest spectacle in racing.
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0: I figured, well, you got to be real smart about this and, you know, wait for him to make his move because, so that you can, you know, make it harder that same direction so that he can't have, doesn't have time to, you know, think about it and be able to, you know, react to that. So I figured, you know, high, low, or over top of him, I was going to do whatever it took to win the race.
1: Here's the finish. Sam Ornish Jr. makes the pass. He'll win it. Sam Ornish Jr. goes to the inside of Marco Andretti and wins it in the final 100 yards.
0: You know, I came off there hoping that we were going to win the race, but, you know, not sure if we were going to have enough.
1: Sam Ornish Jr. has won the 90th Indianapolis 500 in an incredible finish.
0: You know, I couldn't believe that, you know, we, you know, when we hit the stripe or the yard of bricks, that I was over, you know, all the way past him and then some. But pretty neat deal.

0: 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By Miller Lite, the official beer sponsor of the greatest spectacle in racing. By Chevrolet, the winningest name in racing, an American revolution. By Citgo, there at every turn. And by Jim Beam, the official spirit of the Indianapolis 500. Drink smart. 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
1: It is the world's grandest stage for sheer speed. And today, for the 91st time, the green flag is set to fall for 500 miles of racing at the corner of 16th and Georgetown in Speedway, Indiana. Wherever you might be joining us from today, we bid you good morning, good afternoon, and good evening. We are coming to you from the Bombardier Learjet Pagoda on the front straight at the Indianapolis Motor Speedway, 104 feet above the most famous start-finish line in all of racing, the Yard of Bricks. We've had a rainy start to this day, but hopes are high that we will be racing and racing on time as we count down to the start of the 500-mile race, the Indianapolis 500. Now, stay tuned for the greatest spectacle in racing.
2: It's been a long month. There's high stress. This has been the highest stress Indy 500, I think, so far. We haven't even got to the race yet. Just pushing the team forward with, just looking for every 0.1 of a mile an hour or whatever. Tony and I have really been pushing hard.
1: Well, that's Dario Franchitti. He will start next to his Andretti Green Racing teammate Tony Kanaan on the front row. Of course, Franchitti from Edinburgh, Scotland. Tony Kanaan, the Brazilian, two of the drivers that are favorites here today at the world's greatest race course. Welcome back to the Indianapolis Motor Speedway, where it is race day, Memorial Day weekend. Dave Wilson, the most special day of the year if you are an open-wheel racing fan. If 3 hours ago you told me we were going to be on time for the start of the 91st 500, I would have laughed at you. But, Dave, we've had quite a reversal in fortune here weather-wise, and it looks like we're going to be on time today.
3: Boy, about 7:15, 7:30, it really was coming down sideways. It was pouring down rain. But that Tony Holman luck, I think we're going to keep our fingers crossed. But Tony Holman smiling down on us today, and his buddy A.J. Foyt. It was so neat to see he and his grandson Tony George out there driving around the track in that 77 pace car. That was a neat deal as A.J. celebrates his 50th 500.
1: And we'll be talking to the legend A.J. Foyt in just a few minutes. But first, how about the guy who's going to wave the green flag to start the 91st running of the Indianapolis 500-mile race, Kevin Lee? Well, he is a guy who has been busy since winning Super Bowl MVP honors. We're talking about Peyton Manning.
4: Peyton, how does this compare? You've done a lot of cool things.
5: Well, this is a real honor to be asked to wave the green flag and start the race, to be the Grand Marshal of the parade yesterday, being here in my hometown where I live. I'm just proud to be a small part of the race today.
4: Have they given you any instructions? Are you going to try to have a little flair when you start this thing?
5: Well, they gave me a little bit of instruction. I'm going to try to get up there a little bit early and practice a little bit. I'm a little bit nervous, but like I said, just being an athlete, having an appreciation for big-time sporting events doesn't get much better than this, and I'm just honored and, like I said, excited to be a part of it today.
4: Enjoy yourself.
5: Thanks a lot.
4: That's Peyton Manning, the quarterback of the Super Bowl champion Indianapolis Colts.
1: And the good news is that Peyton Manning and the rest of the Colts used up all of the wet weather, hopefully, during a big event this year because it poured on them through the entire Super Bowl. But right now it looks like we are on time to start the 91st Indianapolis 500-mile race. Emergency vehicles are on the track continuing to dry what is left of the moisture. But as Dave Wilson mentioned earlier this morning, between 7 and 8 o'clock, a big downpour. But right now I would say the track easily 99% dry as we are just about 1 hour away from the start of the 91st Indy 500. Now, stay tuned for the greatest spectacle in racing. As hard as you've been working out physically, do you have any concerns at all once you get to maybe the last 50 miles of this race? that your feet will give you any problems?
6: You know, there's always that. I have to be concerned about it because I haven't done it yet. Until you actually do it, you never can count on it. But I feel very, very confident I'm going to have no problems. I sat in the car yesterday for basically a race, but I wasn't on the track the whole time. We did a couple long runs, a couple short runs, but was in the car 2.5-3 hours, I think, yesterday, and everything seemed to be great. I had a few little, you know, a pain here, a pain there a little bit that wasn't normal, but once I got on the racetrack, it went away, and I feel very confident that I'm going to have a good day as far as, you know, my feet are concerned.
1: Well, that is Davey Hamilton. Davey, the Idaho native who makes his return and one of the great comeback stories in Indy 500 history. 6 years ago, nearly lost both of his feet. Now 6 years later, back in the 500, starting in the middle of row number 7 after qualifying the Vision Racing Machine at 222.327 miles an hour. Could become a legend here at the Speedway with this great comeback. Talk about legends. Dave Argabright, you've caught up with not one, but two of them, A.J. Foyt and Richard Petty.
7: What a moment, standing out here on pit lane with A.J. Foyt. Richard Petty walks up. They have a great conversation. Richard, welcome to Indianapolis in the 500.
8: Yeah, man, I finally got to come up here. We're usually doing racing at 600. I don't get to come for the big race, so John Andretti invited me up here, so I come up, and first thing I do is find Foyt. I got to argue with him a little bit, you know?
7: Well, that's a good thing to argue a little bit. A.J., we saw you in that pace car a minute ago. Looked like it brought back some great memories.
9: Well, it's kind of like Richard says, you know, when you ride in a car that when you won the fourth time here, it makes you bring back a lot of memories, make you feel awful good, because he rode in them pace cars, he won an awful lot, and it's nice to get back and know at one time you did win.
7: Yeah, and you two guys used to race quite a lot together. I mean, Daytona 500, all that. How often did you race against A.J.?
8: He'd come down and aggravate us for, I don't know, 4 or 5 races a year, you know, come to Daytona a couple times and a couple of others, maybe Charlotte or something when they wasn't running up here. And, you know, he didn't get in the way that much. He done a pretty good job, you know. We took care of him pretty good.
7: Did you aggravate him?
9: Had a lot of fun. The only thing was, I was mad at him, he never would come run our little bitty doodlebug cars. He always kept bringing me out of my little cars to them big cars.
8: You know, the thing had fenders on it. He'd knock you with the fenders. I should have run him with open-wheel cars because he wouldn't hit people with open-wheel, you know?
7: Could he have done all right in these cars?
9: Oh, I'm quite sure he could have. You know, if you're a winner, you're always a winner wherever you go. And just the record speak for themselves, for him and me both. We won about in everything we ever did, so there's no reason why he wouldn't have won in open-wheel cars.
7: A lot of legends here, but when these two get together, the whole ground shakes. Thank you.
8: Thank you, guys. See y'all later.
1: Boy, that is a once-in-a-lifetime opportunity there, Dave Argabright, as he wrangled both A.J. Foyt Jr., the four-time Indianapolis 500-mile winning driver, who, of course, added a fifth win to his resume as the owner of the car that Kenny Breck drove into victory lane in 1999, and Richard Petty, 200 career NASCAR victories in the upper echelon of that series, and what a great moment. Great to have, of course, as always, A.J., but to have Richard Petty here today, special as well. The command has just been given to grid the 33 cars as we are on schedule here for the 91st running of the Indianapolis 500-mile race. Now, stay tuned for the greatest spectacle in racing. Back at the Indianapolis Motor Speedway, where it is race day. We're getting set for the 91st running of the Indianapolis 500, set to throw the green flag at just about 9 minutes after the hour of 1 o'clock Eastern time. Happy to have you with us as we have what is becoming a rapidly improving day weather-wise. About 3.5 hours ago, we had a big rainstorm here in the Indianapolis area, but the track safety team here and all of the emergency personnel have done a great job getting this track dried. Mother Nature has helped out as well. We've actually got some blue sky overhead now, and it looks like fans who have gathered here by the literally hundreds of thousands are going to have a super day. Well, we're waiting to see who's going to win the Indy 500. We'll know that answer in about 4 hours or so. We already have had a race run and won here this weekend. Alex Lloyd, Kevin Lee, this guy, the native of Manchester, England, on a true roll in the Indy Pro Series.
4: He took the lead in turn one yesterday and then dominated the rest of the way. 4 for 4 this season. You've won 6 of 12 Indy Pro Series starts. How close are you to be ready to take that next step now?
10: Well, I feel I'm ready now. You know, obviously I'm going to keep working this year and try and improve myself still. And I think at the end of last year, I felt like I was pretty close to being ready as a driver, but I didn't want to try and run before I could walk. So I jumped in this year knowing this was a good chance for me to really show to myself that I'm ready and show to all the IndyCar owners and everybody that I feel that I'm ready. And so far it's been going very well. We've got a long year to go and a lot of work still to do, but for sure started off absolutely perfectly. It's been a dream start, and we'll keep going and see if we can get up into this race here next year.
4: And Alex Lloyd is the first to win on the road course and the oval here. He won the Liberty Challenge Pro Series race last year during Formula One weekend.
1: So Alex Lloyd making history here this race weekend at the Indianapolis Motor Speedway, and what better segue to get to Donald Davidson when it comes to history at this track, the Speedway historian who has been here for better than 40 years now. Donald, welcome. It's race morning. It's the day we all live for here when it comes to racing at this facility.
11: Thank you, Mike, and for the 43rd year in a row, good morning, everybody, or good afternoon or good evening. I've got three thoughts here. There's an interesting stat on Roberto Moreno that this will be his third start, but each one's been in a different decade, 1986, 1999, 2007. Little audio problem, just seems like yesterday.
1: Yeah.
11: Just keep going?
1: Yeah, I tell you what, Donald, why don't we wait, and let's get you to switch headsets, if we could, with Chris Konomacki for just 1 second, because we do have a bit of a problem with the audio in Donald's headset. So we'll do that for just 1 second, if we could. So we're going to wait. I tell you what, let's wait then to do that, if we could. We're going to check on that. Dave Wilson, you know it's live radio when you have a bit of an audio problem, but we're going to get it remedied here. In fact,
12: right.
1: It didn't take that long. Just
12: oh,
1: like that, it's remedied. So, Donald. Good morning to you once again.
11: Good morning, Mike. Take two.
1: There you go.
11: Good morning, everybody.
1: You sound great now.
11: All right. We had an interesting stat here. I think that Roberto Moreno, this is his third start, but each one's been in a different decade, 1986, 1999, and then 2007. Is that the first? No. There was an Argentinian named Raul Regante who started in 1923, 33, and 40. We still love those stats. There's some interesting things that can happen today. Al Unser Jr. is fifth in the all-time laps completed list. Fifth. If he does 39 laps, he will have completed more laps in competition here than Mario Andretti. If he does 147, he will pass Gordon Johncock, and he will rank third with only A.J. Foyt and his father with a greater number of laps. By the same token, Michael Andretti ranks ninth with 125 laps. He could pass Bobby Unser. And perhaps the real surprise here is Buddy Lazier ranks 14th in all-time laps completed with 151. He would move to 10th place by passing Gary Bettenhausen, Maury Rose, Lloyd Ruby, and Cliff Brazier.
1: Wow. All today.
11: All today. And then final thought on laps led. Michael Andretti with 430 is 10th. The second highest number by an active driver is Dan Weldon with 204. Now, but listen to this. By leading 16 laps today, which would be easy, most people think it'll be way more than that, he would pass Frank Lockhart, Tom Sneaver, Jimmy Bryan, Tommy Milton, and Jimmy Murphy. If he leads 95, he would also have a greater number of laps led than Maury Rose, Roger Ward, Rex Mays, Johnny Rutherford, Bill Holland, and Jim Clark.
1: This is Weldon?
11: Dan Weldon would rank with 95 laps led today. He would be 15th in the all-time standings ahead of all those legendary drivers that I just mentioned.
1: And Donald, he's only making the fifth start of his career here today at Indy.
11: And the really neat thing about it is he has a great appreciation for history, and he would enjoy knowing that.
1: Yes, he would. He certainly would. Dave Wilson, I tell you, you know, when you look at this field, it is interesting to note just how many drivers have an opportunity to win here today. You know, a lot of people want to give it to the guys sitting on the front row, Elio Castroneves, Dario Franchitti, or Tony Kanaan. But, in fact, we have a good dozen or more drivers that could probably easily find themselves sitting in victory lane here today.
3: Right. A lot of people look at the big three of Penske, AGR, and Ganassi. But also, I think you got to take into serious consideration a lot of those guys on the Vision Racing team. Thomas Schechter, obviously. Eddie Carpenter shown a propensity for doing so well here at the Speedway. Anthony Foyt, the fourth. What would that mean if he were to do well today? And our buddy Davey Hamilton probably be a long shot. I imagine he'd be happy for a top 10. But you also look at our friends at Panther Racing, Koski and Vitor and John Andretti. Man, there's a team that could really win. So there could be a lot of winners from different teams.
1: A guy who's going to be a lot of fun watching today come from the back, from the 28th spot on the grid, Jacques Lazier. Jacques Lazier was fifth in the final practice session, Johnny Parsons Jr., fifth at 223.468 miles an hour, far and away the driver who was fastest in a Panos chassis, and one of only three drivers in the field today running a Panos chassis in this 91st Indy 500.
6: And those guys have been working hard with the chassis to get it going. You know, that's no surprise to me. I spotted here 2 years ago for Jacques Lazaire. I watched him. I know he's a good competitor. His brother, really, is somewhat of an incentive for him to do well. He's getting accustomed to this car. But, Mike, there are 13 drivers here that have not driven in an Indy 500 in these cars in about a year. So I don't think we'll see a winner come from that group of people, but we can elaborate more on that as we go.
1: Yeah, so this could be a very, very competitive field and one of the closest in the history of the Indianapolis 500. Fastest driver in the field, Elio Castroneves at 225.817, as opposed to the slowest driver in the field, Phil Giebler, at 219.637, just under 7 miles an hour, separating the slowest from the fastest. It's always a pleasure to welcome the Dean of American Motorsports Journalists to our radio broadcast booth for the Indianapolis 500 from National Speed Sport News, Mr. Chris Economaki. Chris, good morning.
12: Good morning. Thank you very much. I got to thinking about this wonderful place here, how old it is, but it isn't gray. It's the world's largest sports arena based on spectator accommodation. You can seat close to 300,000 and has standing room for thousands more. On this 594-acre parcel in northwest Indianapolis lies this famous track, built in 1909 with 3,200,000 9-pound bricks, each the size of a loaf of bread. Lap distance is 2.5 miles. The land is essentially flat, but the north end of this track is 22 inches higher than the south end of turns 1 and 2. It's a perfect rectangle with two parallel straightaways, each 5/8 of a mile long. They're connected to two 1/8 mile short chutes, as they're called, by 4 quarter-mile 90-degree turns, each banked 9 degrees, 12 minutes, really essentially flat. The two straightaways are 50 feet wide, and the turns measure 60 feet wide. Distance is measured 3 feet outside the white inner line on the track, which means cars travel far farther than 2.5 miles doing a lap at speed. For the Indy 500, pits measure 12 feet wide by 47 feet long. An IRL car is 16 feet long. Pits for the Brickyard 400 in August, which starts 43 cars, 10 more than the Indy 500, are shorter than those provided for today's race. There is no number 13 pit, being 12A instead, superstition prevailing here, occupied today by South African Thomas Schechter. The Indianapolis 500 continues to be ranked as the world's largest single-day sporting event based on attendance. And today's field, 33 drivers, is made up of 31 veterans, ranging in experience from 18 starter Alonso Jr. to John Herb, Marco Andretti, and Ryan Briscoe, each with one start. There are two rookies, 35-year-old Milk Kaduno of Venezuela, one of three ladies in the race, and spirited Phil Giebler, age 27, of Oxnard, California. The breakdown shows 20 U.S.-born drivers and 13 foreigners. The oldest driver in the field, 45-year-old Michael Roth, well, the baby of the race is three-time veteran A.J. Foyt IV, who celebrated his 23rd birthday on Friday of this week. There you have it in a big nutshell. Thank you.
1: Chris, we appreciate it. Chris Economaki, the Dean of American Motorsports Journalists from National Speed Sport News, and we'll be hearing from Chris around the midway point of the 91st running of the Indianapolis 500. When we return, we will hear from the drivers that will bring the field to the green flag. Now, stay tuned for the greatest spectacle in racing.
13: Elio, it's been said the man on the pole has all the pressure. You're leading the field down for the flag. What goes through your mind at that moment?
14: Well, the pressure was like 2 or 3 weeks ago when we got this position. I have to say it was that was really tough, but we accomplished an incredible thing. And obviously the past 2 weeks we've been running and trying everything we can to make sure we find the right setup. And well, right now we just... We have to go for it. I don't feel any pressure, actually. I feel actually more comfortable being in the front because at least I have a clear vision in front of me. So and hopefully the race will be in a good shape. You'll be extremely, extremely competitive right now. AGR, Ganassi guys, and also us, between myself and Sam, I do believe we're going to be an incredible battle. And let's see what's going to happen. And I'm actually have butterfly going on right now.
13: You've won this race twice. What would it mean to you to win it a third time? That's really special company, three wins.
14: Oh, boy. I mean, you know, two was just imaginable, and we made it happen. But no question about three. Hopefully that's a good problem to think about. But right now, I'm just focused to do my best.
13: We can race almost every weekend, but Indianapolis, the 500, we just get to do that once a year. Does that enter your mind on a morning like this?
14: Well, you know, this is a special place. When you come over here and see this incredible fans and how many people are around here, it's just, like I said, it's just awesome. Right now, I'm just focused. Hopefully, we have a good day.
13: We wish you well and a great, long, safe race.
14: Thank you.
1: Dave Argabright with our pole sitter for the 91st running of the Indianapolis 500, Elio Castroneves, a two-time winner. This will be his seventh start here at Indy. He qualifies on pole for this race. 225.817 miles an hour is his four-lap average. Starting alongside Elio in row number one from Brazil as well, Tony Kanaan, and Kevin Lee has caught up with him.
15: Tony Kanaan will start today's 500 in the middle of the front row. Tony, all six starts in the top five. In each of the first five, you've led laps. You've been a real factor. What's the game plan today?
16: Well, I would say be cool, be calm, and try to make through the last stop in the top three, and let's play along. I mean, it's going to be a long race. I think there are a lot of cars here today that can win this race. So we're going to have to be there at the end. I mean, that's not going to mean anything the first seven stops, I would say. So let's see what we're going to do at the end.
15: And most of those cars that we think have a chance are up front. You've got your longtime friend Elio on the inside, your teammate Dario on the outside. What do you expect at the beginning?
16: It's going to be a clean fight, I would say. If we're smart enough, we're going to help each other to pull away from the other guys and just really play with the draft a little bit, because we all run so close. The cars are so close on speed that I don't think nobody's going to have an advantage in the beginning. It's going to be a matter of who's going to draft who and who's going to be able to play with that draft to be able to pull away from everybody else.
15: You've got four other teammates that have a real chance to win, too. Do you expect different strategies for each of the cars within the team?
16: For sure. I mean, we had that for qualifying. We're going to have that for the race. So we're already starting different end race setups. We're already starting different in wing angles, and I would say, you know, we're trying to cover the field, and five cars in the top 11, I think we have a pretty good chance.
15: Something different this year, there's only one race fuel setting. What kind of impact does that have?
16: I like that. I think it's flat out all the way. There's no fuel saving, so that's the way race should be. So you're probably going to see people saving more fuel if they draft other people, but I would say it's going to be more exciting for the fans.
15: Finally, in the moments, the hour or so here leading up to the start of the race, do you try to approach it like any other race, or is that impossible?
16: No, I mean, to me, it's another race. It's a big one, but I'm ready to go. This is what I love to do. It's driving, so there is no point to be nervous, because you're going to be driving. So I never had a problem with it, but I can't say, you know, you don't have an extra butterfly in your stomach just because of, you can see this crowd. You know, it's a lot of people, but it's another race that we're going to have to try to do our best and try to win.
15: Good luck.
16: Thank you.
15: Tony Kanaan has finished second, third, and fifth here. Today, the former series champ looks to complete his brilliant career starting from the middle of the front row.
1: And Tony Kanaan, the only driver in the history of the Indianapolis Motor Speedway to lead the race in his first five starts. On the outside of the front row, the Scotsman from Edinburgh, Dario Franchitti. He qualified the Andretti Green Racing Machine, the Canadian Club-sponsored car, at 225.191 miles an hour. Jake Query has caught up with Dario.
17: Dario Franchitti will start for the second time at the Indy 500 from the third position. Dario, it would seem it's been a good month for you. True assessment?
18: Yeah, I think it has been a good month. A couple of small disappointments, obviously not getting the pole. Was tough, but the good thing is we had the car to be in contention, so it's really not been a bad month for the Canadian Club team or Andretti Green Racing as a whole. So we'll see what the race brings.
17: You've always had the reputation of being a patient and steady guy. Do you have to stave temptation at the beginning of a race to not immediately jump out and take the lead?
18: Yeah, especially this place. Everybody wants to lead here at Indy. But it's so important to be there in contention and set yourself up for the end of the race. So there is a certain tempering of the aggression to go for it. It's a long old race as well. So all those factors you've got to take into consideration.
17: I know miles, let's say 250 to 400 are crucial here to just stay clean. Have you learned patience? Have you learned how to stay clean over the course of 500 miles here?
18: I've tried, but there's so many variables. You know, all the people, what they do. You know, you try and stay out of trouble, but sometimes you just can't help it when someone in front of you does something stupid, or somebody in the pits, or any of those things. So it's you just got to do the best you can, and the factors that are out with your control, you just got to let them go and see what you got.
17: He's in the Canadian Club Dallara for Andretti Green Racing, Dario Franchitti. Best of luck.
18: Thanks very much.
1: Now, stay tuned for the greatest spectacle in racing. Back at the Indianapolis Motor Speedway, driver introductions have been completed. The 33 drivers making their way to the Yard of Bricks for the customary before the start of the race photograph that will be taken as the drivers now line up directly across the track from us as they are now parallel to the Yard of Bricks. So that is going on as well. A lot of interested spectators down there in the grid area, of course, in the pits as well. One of them, one of the owners of the Ray Hall Letterman Racing Team. They've got two cars in this field, Scott Sharp and, of course, Jeff Simmons. Let's go downstairs. Kevin Olson, you've caught up with team co-owner David Letterman.
19: Well, as always, it's an honor for me to be talking with my favorite IndyCar owner and TV late-night talk show host, David Letterman.
20: Hi, how are you? Are we actually on now?
19: We're on, yeah. I pulled some strings and we're on.
20: Because you've been standing around here for about 45 minutes. I'm not even sure you're affiliated with the track.
19: This is my own personal deal. So. Hey, Dave, how many 500s will this be for you this year?
20: This will be my 47th.
19: And what's your favorite memory of the 500 like as a kid growing up?
20: I think when I was in high school coming here and somebody was buying us beer and I woke up around Labor Day.
19: I know you've been doing this late night TV thing, but if it doesn't work out for you, have you ever considered maybe applying for a job as a pit reporter with the IMS radio?
20: No. What I would like to do is go back to sacking groceries, something I can actually handle.
19: Do you feel you'd be intimidated if you were a reporter by, like, myself or Jerry, the Hall of Famer Jerry Baker?
20: Yeah, I wouldn't know what to do. I'm not very good on my feet, so this is not a job I aspire to. Thank goodness.
19: When you come back to Indy, does your mom make you, like, mow the lawn and paint the fences and stuff?
20: When I come back to Indianapolis, my mom goes to Louisville.
19: Well, Dave, you know, I do have a little bit of a bone to pick with you. Last year you told me that I could have the show. You were done with it, and yet I see you're still on. So what gives here?
20: All you got to do is get yourself to New York. We'll see you Monday.
19: I'll have my people maybe get with yours, and we'll do lunch, huh?
20: Yeah, please.
19: Thank you, Dave.
20: Thank you very much.
1: It's become a tradition here on the pre-race show for the Indianapolis 500. Kevin Olson spending time with one of America's great funny men and, of course, Indianapolis native David Letterman, co-owner of Ray Hall Letterman Racing. Well, this race is special to a lot of fans that have come from literally all over the world to be here, to a lot of drivers and to us here in the radio network broadcast booth and stationed around this race facility. One of the reasons is the fact that one of our own is coming back to the Indy 500 as a driver. Davey Hamilton, of course, is our full-time driver analyst, but this year, for the first time in 6 years, returns to the cockpit of a car for the 500. If you don't know his story, he nearly lost both feet in a crash at Texas Motor Speedway 6 years ago. Nearly two dozen reconstructive surgeries later, he is back in a race car, and he is competitive here at the Speedway. Driving the Hewlett-Packard Vision Racing entry, he will start from the middle of row 7, the 20th spot on the grid. Kevin Olson, of course, is a driver of note himself and is a Hall of Famer, in fact, when it comes to the national ranks in USAC in the midgets. And Kevin Olson was able to spend a few minutes with Davey Hamilton and talk to him driver to driver about this start today here at Indy.
19: Davey, was there ever any doubt that this day would come again, you'd be back in the 500?
6: Yeah, there was doubt, for sure, K.O. You know, when it first happened, just not knowing if I was even going to have legs to walk on again, that was a first priority and concern. But, you know, through the years, I knew I wanted to in my mind, but I just didn't know if I was ever going to be able to. And until about 3 years ago, I felt physically fit enough to get back in a car. And by that time, I'd been out of the car for 3 years already. And, it was hard to get the ball rolling again with the owner having faith and trusting me that I could do it, and means I couldn't even didn't know if I could do it. But so yeah, I definitely had doubts.
19: You know, Davey, growing up, there really, for me anyway, there wasn't a day that went by when I didn't dream about running at this place and in this race. And the fact that I never got here, for whatever reason, will probably always haunt me to the day I die. But I must admit,

0: a lot of talent. Their talent didn't bring them here, as yourself, and I could name off, you know, 20 guys right off the top of my mind, including my own dad, my father, that came and attempted. But it's just one of those situations where it's being at the right place at the right time, and that's where I was fortunate, and that's where Steve Kinzer and Jack Hewitt and a few of these short track guys, we were fortunate to be at the right place at the right time, and it had nothing to do with if you're better than the next guy, because to get here and to win on a short track, you're ready to come here.
1: Well, Davey, think there'll be another 500 for you, or is it too early to tell?
0: It's a little too early to tell, but I'll be honest with you, I hope so. I hope that I really fulfill my goals today. I know I have to be competitive because it's only fair to the team and the sponsors that are behind me that I am competitive, but I'm going to give it my all. Trust me, I mean, I'm going to give it everything I have. I want to bring everything home, first of all, make sure get that checker flag and get that feeling again, but I hope this isn't the last one, but we'll evaluate it after the day's over.
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3: Service to our country above their own self-interest. They are special, and we in our nation will always be indebted to them for their selfless service. But as a nation, since our birth in 1776, we have come to know that freedom is not free. War and conflict, they're not without a price. We must always support and never forget those in our ranks who have endured the physical and mental wounds and scars of combat, and their families who have sacrificed so much. On this Memorial Day weekend, as we gather here as free people to witness the greatest spectacle in racing, let us never forget the true meaning of this memorial holiday. It is to honor all of those brave servicemen and women who have given the ultimate sacrifice, their lives, in the defense of our freedoms and liberties. They and all who have served before them are why we are proud to say we live in the land of the free and the home of the brave. God bless our servicemen and women and our beloved United States of America.
2: Once again, General R. Martin Umbarger, the Adjutant General of Indiana, addressing this crowd. Dave Argerbright, set the scene for us downstairs.
4: It gives me
1: massive humanity on both sides of the main straightaway here, Mike. It just reeks of color and sound and excitement. Everybody here seems to be rising to a crescendo as we begin these pre-race ceremonies, from the military guard. It's just a great, great setting to hear Florence Henderson sing.

0: Lawrence Henderson singing God Bless America.
1: Ladies and gentlemen,
0: Kevin Lee, boy, the color of this day, it is really beginning to pop out there as the sun now begins to make an appearance from behind the clouds.
2: The colors always stand out on race day. This front grandstand is filled. More than a quarter of a million people here gathered today on Memorial Day weekend for one of the greatest events in motorsports and sports in general. For our national anthem, five branches of the military representing the United States of America to present the colors.
3: Elio Castaneves preparing to go to work. The stars of the show about to go to work. We watch Peyton Manning climbing up to the starter stand. The honorary starter today, Peyton Manning. All along the main straightaway, he can hear you. Peyton Manning in position, getting close to that magical time. Field of 33, six former winners, two rookies. For the first time in history, three women will take the green flag on race day.
0: So Dave Calabro on the public address system here at the Indianapolis Motor Speedway, filling folks in around this incredible facility of what's going on here on the front straight. Johnny Parsons Jr., what is the feeling now for these drivers as they now, most of them, have the helmets on and are getting ready to strap in?
4: Well, they're focusing on the strategy. They want to get a good feel right away, even though they're going to be in turbulent air of the car. They're going to feel it out the first couple of corners. I can promise you Mel Calduno and Phil Giebler did not sleep last night. Instead of the butterflies, like I say, they're forcing themselves to go to race strategy in their mind. They're going to miss all the excitement and the goosebumps that we're going to feel because they're focused. They're in their office.
0: You know, JP, the 12 times that you started in this race, do you remember any of the pre-race festivities, or were you so focused on racing that they simply didn't happen in your mind?
4: Well, you have nerves. You have the butterflies. They're going, but you want to do your part right. You're just going to hope, yeah, that engine better start. You're going to watch the gauges. They're watching the computer on the dash, checking their radios. They have plenty to do there, and they just can't wait to get started.
0: We are just about ready to go downstairs. As Kevin Lee mentioned, a member of each of the five branches of the military will be singing our national anthem. Jake Query, the day continues to grow. It looks like we are going to start right on time, and almost every seat now filled along this massive front straightaway.
5: Mike King, it is the greatest moment in all of sports. No matter where you are, there's nothing better than the Indianapolis 500 in the start. And right now in the back of the field, I watched Milka Duno. Johnny Parsons talked about rookie nerves. She got in her car about 9 minutes ago. All the work all month long, all the team behind her. Now she's alone, sitting and waiting for her start.
0: So as we wait and we wonder who will lead the first lap, Donald Davidson, we will wait to see if it will be Tony Kanaan, as he can become the first driver to eclipse his own record and lead in his first six Indy 500 starts.
6: That would extend the record. Typically, the leader at the start is either on the pole or the outside of the front row. And for many, many years, all the way back into the 1930s, some of the local newspaper columnists writing sports were suggesting that maybe the pole position should be on the outside of the front row instead of the inside. But, of course, it's never been changed.
0: Well, so now we are just seconds away, and we will be heading downstairs to the victory podium where we will be hearing our national anthem.
3: And remove your hats for the singing of our national anthem, sung by members of the United States Marine Corps, the National Guard, the United States Navy, the United States Air Force, and the United States Coast Guard. They are accompanied by the Purdue University Marching Band, our national anthem.

0: So our national anthem performed by representatives of each of the five branches of the U.S. military. And there's the flyover by four F-22 Raptor jets from Langley Air Force Base in Virginia. And the command is being given for the drivers to report to their cars. Jerry Baker will call the action in turn number one today. Bake, you had a pretty darn good view of that flyover.
1: Indeed, right over my head, Mike. There is concern. Yesterday, the president of the Competition and Operations Division of the Indy Racing League, Brian Barnhart, really, Mike, in the driver's meeting, got all over these guys. He said, I want you to be careful in the front row. So you mentioned that a few moments ago. Who goes here? Who goes there? He says, I want you to try to find a spot and get down there and get comfortable. This first lap could really be scary.
0: Okay, Bank, and we're looking forward to the call from you in turn number one today. We'll be hearing from Bob Jenkins, from my longtime broadcast partner Mark Janes, and from Kristen Airy momentarily. Back down to the podium where Reverend Daniel Beekline, Archbishop of Indianapolis, will deliver our invocation.
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3: Let us pray. Lord God, we invoke your Holy Spirit upon this greatest spectacle in racing, the 91st Indianapolis 500-mile race. We come as peoples of the world, of many faith traditions, from other countries and from our own home. We speak many languages, yet, O God, we are one human family. With the Holman George family and the Indy Racing League, unite the hearts of the hundreds of thousands gathered here and of those millions who join us from around the world. This Memorial Weekend, we gratefully remember those who have fallen that we might be free. We pause to include those who gave their lives that we may be free of terror. May they rest in peace. Lord, this day give a special blessing to the drivers, their mechanics, crews, and their fans. Keep them and us safe. For the drivers, we pray, que le bon Dieu va avec vous, Mega Gotzi begleiten, Gud mi den, Vai com Deus, Camino cogago ga orimissioni, Dio li guida, Vaya con Dios, Godspeed, Lord hold the rein, bless our drivers and Peyton.
0: So once again, Daniel Beekline, the Archbishop of Indianapolis, delivering the invocation here at the Indianapolis Motor Speedway. Now fans are being asked to turn their attention to the video screens around the facility where they will be addressed by General H. Norman Schwarzkopf. And that is expected to come momentarily. That will be then followed by the traditional playing of taps this Memorial Day weekend as we look across the way and see that Peyton Manning has now made his climb into the flag stand with the green flag with the ethanol E on it, ready to begin this race. We are just about 10, make it 11 minutes away from the start of this race. Patrick Dempsey has made his way to the pace car as we continue to prepare for the 91st running of the Indianapolis 500, where Bob Jenkins, this is always a very special time, these final minutes leading up to the race.
4: Well, I think this is my 45th race, starting back in 1960, and it hasn't lost anything as far as I'm concerned. There are people surrounding me down below me. There are a lot of people over in the grassy area in the infield. They've chosen the spectator mound to watch this spectacle unfold. It is almost race time, and it's a very, very emotional time for me, and I know it is for many, many thousands of race fans across the country.
0: Bob Jenkins will be calling all of the action in turn number two, and we will be hearing from Mark Janes and from Chris Denary shortly as the crowd now standing and once again watching the video monitors around the track, some 13 of them, as General Norman Schwarzkopf is speaking to them now. And in just a couple of moments, the most solemn portion of our pre-race ceremonies, the traditional ceremonies, as the playing of taps will be rendered here. And let's go downstairs.

0: Memorial Day weekend at the Indianapolis Motor Speedway. Mark James, one of those times that you always remember, and I'm not sure that you'll ever hear 300,000 race fans as quiet as they are right now.
1: Well, for the 91st time, these hundreds of thousands have converged upon 16th and Georgetown. We're at the top of the Northeast Vista, Mike, and fans are filing in here. The storylines this month of May have been very well documented. The most important, though, is yet to emerge. It'll do so 200 laps from now. We're honored to help bring you the greatest fans in all the motorsports, the 91st running of the Indianapolis 500. Mother Nature is being cooperative so far. Let's hope that stays that way this afternoon.
0: Mark, looking forward to your call, and just a few hundred yards, Mark, to your right, that's where you'll find Chris Stanieri, who will be positioned looking over turn four today. And, Chris, let's hope we can only see a finish something close to mirroring what we saw here 1 year ago.
2: Yeah, it was quite amazing last year to watch Sam Hornish Jr. run down Marco Andretti, and maybe we'll have that again, a near photo finish. So very much looking forward to today's race outside of turn number four.
0: Okay, Chris, and now let's go downstairs as Jim Nabors will address the crowd from the video screens. It's time for Back Home Again.

0: And well, Jim Nabors, thank you, everybody. You sounded great. Race fans, and now to say the most famous words in motorsports, the chairperson of the Indianapolis Motor Speedway, Mary Hallman George.
1: Ladies and gentlemen, start your engines.
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2: In the middle of row 1,
35: Tony Kanaan, Brazil, number 11, Team 7-Eleven, Andretti Green Racing.
2: And the winner of the Amco Transmission Pole Award.
36: Helio Castro Neves, Brazil, number 3 at Team Penske.
2: So the command has been given. There's your starting lineup for the 91st Indianapolis 500. We need to pause 10 seconds for station identification, celebrating 55 years of live flag-to-flag coverage. This is the Indianapolis Motor Speedway Radio Network. Well, generally speaking, starting the cars when the command is given is one of the most routine things that we'll see, Kevin Lee, but not for our pole sitter, Helio Castro Neves. What's going on?
37: He sat stalled in the grid for at least an extra minute. They couldn't get the car fired. They took off the engine cowling. They seemed perplexed. I am told they don't know what the issue is, but they did get it fired, and he will get to rejoin his spot as the pole sitter. I am told, though, had they taken another 45 seconds or so and the field had come by, he would have lost his start at the front, but he will start leading this field. Elio Castroneves.
2: So all 33 cars have started. We noticed that Johnny Parsons Jr., that the 91 car driven by Richie Hearn had also stalled on the grid. But he got that car fired as well.
0: Sometimes you think it might flood, but these exotic ignitions and also the injectors, that's not very likely anymore. Possibly it was electrical, but this could add to Elio's aggression, because when he came back on the apron, he was fired up. Let's watch for Elio to really get fired up.
2: Donald Davidson.
1: Elio did was to use the warm-up lane in turn three to catch up, and I would say that his trip through turn three and four on the warm-up lane was the fastest ever traversed at that portion of the racetrack.
2: He was certainly moving, that is for sure. All 33 cars are on the track, and we are beginning, and matter of fact, we are midway through our second parade lap. So our second parade lap, we're going to attempt now to talk to Davey Hamilton. Davey Hamilton, Mike King at the IMS Radio Network. Davey, do you read us? Davey Hamilton, Mike King with the IMS Radio Network broadcast booth. Do you read us? Davey, give us your thoughts as you get ready to go here. Your seventh Indy 500, how you feeling? What's the track looking like after the rain this morning?

0: Okay, so apparently we have a bit of a technical problem with Davey Hamilton, who said that the conditions were pretty good right now, so we will attempt to get back to Davey Hamilton. So we will attempt to clear that up. So the time has come to start the 91st running of the Indianapolis 500-mile race. Jake Query, a quick update on Richie Hearn.
1: On the 91st running, car 91 would be the first one to stall on its way out. While Elio was trying to start his car, Richie Hearn's started, then he stalled it. Ron Himmelgarn said, "We don't know exactly what happened. The important thing, he's running right now. And when the green flag comes, that's when you want to be running, Mike."
0: Okay, Mark Janes, the field now beginning to bunch up on the back straight as the 33 cars will go into 11 rows of three, and they will head to you.
2: Cloudy or sunny, a spectacular sight nonetheless. The front row, Elio Castro Neves, Tony Kanaan, and Dario Franchitti. Scott Dixon, Sam Hornish Jr., Dan Weldon, row two. Then Briscoe, Danica Patrick, Marco Andretti. They're making their way through the north end. Fans on their feet, waving hats, ready for the start of the 91st running of the Indianapolis 500.
3: They are in the short chute, and Elio Castro Neves down along the white line. He has the lead. He will lead Kanaan and Franchitti to you, Mike King.
0: So an interesting start because we have yet to see the green flag. Peyton Manning will throw the green flag. We're racing in Indianapolis. Elio Castro Neves, the leader in one.
4: It's just like they lined up, Mike King. Elio Castro Neves, then Tony Kanaan, then Dario Franchitti, and Scott Dixon. They're already in turn two.
5: Same way through here. A few cars throwing some sparks. The number two car of Schechter makes a pass on the outside as they head for the backstretch.
2: A little bit surprised we didn't see the yellow flag because Elio got a great jump. However, he has TK in tow. A hard dive to the white line to the inside. Castro Neves by two car lengths over Kanaan.
3: They're in the short chute now down along the white line. Left side rubber in the middle of the track is Castro Neves. Kanaan right on the outside. He's going to make the pass.
0: Tony Kanaan will go side by side with Elio Castro Neves. He'll be the leader as we now head to turn number one.
4: And he does make the pass, Mike King. Tony Kanaan set on the pole in 05, finished second in 04, and he has got himself a good-sized lead in front of Bob Jenkins.
5: Already a lead change in the Indy 500. Kanaan stretches it out by about five car lengths through the second corner.
2: Kanaan not wasting any time with Elio in tow. Then it's Dario Franchitti, Sam Hornish Jr., Scott Dixon, Dan Weldon, your top five as they roar out of turn number three in the short chute in the north end.
3: Kanaan has about a three-car length lead on Castro Neves. He's down along the white line. Castro Neves behind three cars. Here they come, Mike.
0: Tony Kanaan wasted a little time getting to the front for the sixth consecutive start. He has led here at Indy, but here comes Elio back in turn number one.
4: He sets up on the outside, Mike, and makes the pass like Kanaan was standing still. It's Castro Neves back in front one more time.
5: The crowd is loving it here in turn two. Castro Neves back in the lead by now about seven car lengths over Kanaan. Everybody through turn two looking good.
2: Interestingly enough, the advantage that TK had through here the last time is the same advantage that Elio now is enjoying. Great move by Dan Weldon. Worked his way around Marco Andretti and Scott Dixon. Weldon grabs the fifth spot in turn four.
3: That lead is about seven cars for Castro Neves, and now Sam Hornish Jr. right on the tail of Dario Franchitti.
0: Tony Kanaan is the leader, at least was last time, by Elio Castro Neves, will be shown the leader with three left complete of the 200 will run. Tony Kanaan runs second. Dario Franchitti is third. Sam Hornish Jr. is fourth. Dan Weldon runs fifth. Johnny Parsons Jr., I'm surprised, like Mark Janes, that we didn't see a yellow on that start. Elio got a huge advantage as he came off of turn four, was already well out in front of the field.
6: That's a good and bad thing. We'd like to see a three abreast start, but boy, we don't want to see them all bunched up going in the first turn. Elio was definitely fired up because his car didn't fire up at the beginning. He's come back, but I'm surprised that Kanaan has dropped back like he has.
0: Tony Kanaan, he hasn't dropped back for long. He is back out in front as he made the pass heading into turn number three. Tony Kanaan and the 7-Eleven machine will come across the yard of bricks. He'll lead lap number four, Jerry Baker, by two car lengths and one.
4: That green and white car in front of the red and white car. They have separated themselves from the third place car of Dario Franchitti over in the second corner.
5: Both of those guys are indeed stretching out their advantage over Dario Franchitti just a bit. Castro Neves still has Kanaan in his sights as they head to three.
2: Elio tucked into the tire tracks, weaved a little bit of the sediment turn number three. Now he'll tuck in behind him as they brush up high. Then it's Dario, then Sam Hornish Jr., Dan Weldon, and Marco Andretti.
3: These cars using each other, the draft like slingshots. Down below the white line is Kanaan. Castro Neves trying to reel him in. He's about two car lengths back.
0: Tony Kanaan has already turned a lap in excess of 221 miles an hour. Less than two car lengths will separate the leaders in turn number one. And Dave Wilson, I've just got to wonder, all these guys look like they're trying to outrace the rain. They are on it like this is a 50-lap sprint race.
7: I remember this was a similar situation back to 2004 when the weather kind of made things a little more complicated. But, yeah, they're standing on it like it's a 500-mile sprinter.
0: Five of 200 laps are complete. Here's your top 10. Tony Kanaan and Elio Castroneves, they've already swapped the lead twice here in the first five laps. Kanaan is out in front. Castroneves is second. Dario Franchitti is third. Sam Hornish Jr. is fourth. Dan Weldon runs fifth. Marco Andretti runs sixth. Then you've got Scott Dixon, Thomas Schechter, Ryan Briscoe, who is ninth, and Danica Patrick, who is tenth. The leaders on the front straight. Across the yard of bricks, heading to you, Jerry Baker.
4: Elio Castroneves pretty much the same as he was last time around. There's Franchitti. There's Hornish. There goes Weldon. And the big mover from ninth is Marco Andretti over in the second corner.
5: They come through here nicely as Castroneves still about five car lengths in the lead. The wind has shifted direction. We're getting a north breeze here, and it's picking up quite a bit.
2: Top 10 of jumbled positions, but nobody really falling back. Nobody making a big move up. Kanaan by three car lengths over Elio in the exit of three.
3: As they hit that north short shoot, they are against the wind, and Kanaan has about a four-car length advantage over Castroneves. Franchitti is third.
0: Let's go downstairs to pit lane. Kevin, Bob Jenkins just mentioned it, but the breeze has changed directions, and it is cooler out there. Do you sense a change in the weather?
8: Just within the last 2 minutes, a cool breeze has picked up. It feels like some weather might be coming in.
0: Donald Davidson, I think we may have seen perhaps certainly the best start I witnessed here in my 22 years a couple of years ago. This was not one of the best starts that we've seen in recent memory here at Indianapolis.
9: Well, I think typically they have never, at least not since 1958, have they gone an extra lap for the fact that they're not properly lined up. And I think the thinking is that if they were to not give them the green when they are anticipating it at that point would cause more problems than if they just let them go.
0: The leader is Tony Kanaan. He fell back just by about four car lengths after giving up the lead on lap number three. Came storming back to get past Elio Castroneves. Dario Franchitti is the third place runner. Fourth place to Sam Hornish Jr. Dan Weldon is fifth. Marco Andretti continues to run sixth. Scott Dixon is seventh. Thomas Schechter is eighth. Ryan Briscoe is ninth. Danica Patrick is tenth. Johnny Parsons Jr., what do you think of this start and the first eight laps of this race?
6: The start was strung out. They seem to be evenly spaced. Just about each position in the top 10 anyway. I noticed that Thomas Schechter has moved up to 8th from 10th, and Marco Andretti has moved up to 6th from 9th, but Dixon, for some reason, has dropped about four spots.
0: So with nine laps being shown complete, the differential at the line between first and second place, 32 hundredths of a second. Tony Kanaan, the fastest driver on the track, Dave Wilson, already turning a lap at over 221, last time by 220.074.
7: Well, here's a man that's led a lap in every race since 2002 when he was a rookie, and he certainly is a man who feels like he's due.
0: So we're keeping our eye on Tony Kanaan. Mark James already in turn number three.
2: Castroneves. Castroneves starting to separate himself a little bit from Dario Franchitti.
3: Mark, it's about a 10-car length advantage for Castroneves in second over Dario Franchitti in third.
0: So the front runners have strung themselves out just a bit. They're going single file. 10 laps complete. Here is your top 10 in the 91st Indianapolis 500. Tony Kanaan, Elio Castroneves, Dario Franchitti, Sam Hornish Jr., and Dan Weldon. Then you've got Marco Andretti, Scott Dixon, Thomas Schechter is 8th, Ryan Briscoe is 9th, and Danica Patrick runs 10th. Now stay tuned for the greatest spectacle in racing. Jim Beam, the official spirit of the Indianapolis 500, reminds you to drink smart as you celebrate with friends at the greatest spectacle in racing. Mike King and the entire IMS Radio Network crew back at the Indianapolis Motor Speedway for the 91st running of the Indy 500. Yellow flag is out. Dave Wilson, a tough break for John Andretti as the 33 car loses the left side mirror. Bad news is they cannot run without one of the rearview mirrors. We'll have to stop and we'll have to replace it before he can continue on.
7: Yeah, I mean, that's a snake bit. He was just hoping to get in the top 15. A top 10 would have been great for him and that Panther Racing Camping World car. But I don't know how long it's going to take him to change that mirror, too. But I'm sure that crew will get it back on there and get him back out on the racetrack.
0: We're going to keep our eye on the leader, Tony Kanaan, and he will bring, it looks like, everybody into the pits. So with 12 laps, soon to be 13 laps being shown complete, we have got everyone coming in. Let's start up on the north end. Jake Query, who do you have?
1: Well, Richie Hearn was the first one to set up to come in for a pit. He probably would have had to come in anyway. He's got a really bad push. He's coming in. They're going to have to make a wing adjustment because he's having major problems right now. Richie Hearn bringing the 91 car in to try to get it a little bit tighter. He's having some problems.
0: John Andretti has been pulled to a stop. They are servicing the car. Absolutely is missing that left side mirror. Is they're making no effort on the mirror. They're just tires and fuel. The mirror has not been replaced. Let's go to KO.
10: Canon came in and had a 7.81 pit stop. He did change tires. He's lightning fast today. Watch out for him. Let's go to Kevin Lee.
8: A great pit stop for Elio Castroneves. He gets out first. Elio Castroneves will take the lead with a pit stop under 8 seconds. Tony Canon got out second, and then it's Sam Hornish Jr.
2: We just saw Jacques Lazier and it looked like Sarah Fisher exiting, and Dave Wilson looked like they made very light contact. Very fortunate for those two cars, Lazier and Fisher, not to have done some damage to each other as they were exiting their pit stall.
7: Yeah, we'll have to keep an eye on that. We just found out on the scanner, too, the Panther team for John Andretti don't have a new mirror.
2: Oh, my.
7: So they got to go try to find one. They serviced him. They put tires and fuel in it. They said, we'll get your new mirror on it the next time around. So they are trying to find a mirror that they can put on that 33 car.
2: So John Andretti is back on the course, but is not going to be allowed to restart the race until they repair the mirror. Dave Argabright, let's get a quick update for you from John Andretti's pit stall.
11: Well, it appears, Mike, there was some miscommunication among the team members because they serviced the car and sent him back out, but a moment later, Doug Bowles, associated with the team, was very angry and came down. There was a very animated discussion among several team members. They're all calmed down now. They're plotting their strategy. Going to have to bring him back in to replace that mirror.
2: Okay, Dave, so that's the latest from John Andretti. We're under caution at the Indianapolis Motor Speedway. Now, stay tuned for the greatest spectacle in racing. Back at the Indianapolis Motor Speedway, the green flag has just come back out. We are showing 16 laps complete, working lap number 17. Elio Castroneves out in front. Tony Kanaan runs second. Sam Hornish Jr. tried the move, trying to get underneath Tony Kanaan in turn number one and on the restart, but was unable to pull off the move. So as they come off of turn number four, Castroneves will be the leader. About 10 car lengths separating him from first and second place, Tony Kanaan. Sam Hornish Jr. is third. Dan Weldon is fourth. Dario Franchitti is fifth. And they're in turn number one.
4: And right now, Tony Kanaan caught right in the middle of the Penske sandwich. Castroneves first, then Kanaan, then Sam Hornish in the second quarter.
5: Same order as they come by me. Marco Andretti had a notion last lap on Dario Franchitti, decided better. Now as they go through the corner, it's John Herb trying to make a move on Buddy Lazier that didn't work.
0: Marco Andretti took a peek to the low side of Dario Franchitti to set up a three. Meanwhile, the leader's setting up for turn four.
3: And Castroneves and Kanaan have once again pulled away from the field. Now Kanaan goes to the outside to make the pass.
2: They're side by side. Tony Kanaan will once again get past Elio Castroneves into turn number one.
4: And Castroneves now pulls right up on him, but falls back again very quickly. So right now it's Tony Kanaan leading the way in the second turn.
5: What a show these two are putting on. First one leads, then the other. Right now it's Kanaan ahead of Castroneves.
0: Whatever adjustments Team Penske made on the sixth car of Sam Hornish Jr., they appear to have worked. He is pedaling for all he can, closing up on his teammate Elio Castroneves at the exit of turn three.
3: And now Castroneves about three car lengths behind Kanaan. Hornish has those two in his sights. They are out of four, heading your way. Kanaan with a two-car length lead.
2: Tony Kanaan is just about to have his mirrors filled by the red and white cars as Sam Hornish Jr. will try to suck up to the rear wing of his teammate Elio Castroneves. Mark Ohl of IMS Productions would like to send greetings to his brother-in-law, U.S. Air Force Lieutenant Colonel David Hook, listening to us today and serving in Germany. Tyler Einyard of IMS Marketing sends greetings to his best friend, Captain Jason Snyder, who is serving in the U.S. Army and headed to Iraq for his second tour. Mary Jo Cor of IMS Ticket Sales says hello to her nephew, Army Private Keith Chesham, serving in Iraq. Randy Kuhn of IndyCar Aviation wants to send greetings to his brother, Air Force Lieutenant Colonel Gary Kuhn, who is serving at Warren Air Force Base. And Paul Kelly of IMS Public Relations sends his greetings to his neighbor, Army First Lieutenant Jeff Kraft, serving in Iraq. Let's go back to Dave Argabright. Dave, has the Panther team been able to get a mirror for John Andretti's car?
8: Yes, Mike, they located the mirror at AJ Foyt. Allowed them to use one of their spares. It doesn't match color, of course, but the team members members now are looking at the mirror, trying to make sure they can make the quickest installation possible. Officials here have told them they must change that mirror or add that mirror at their next stop. They've got to do it next stop, no exception.
12: So John Andretti has managed to remain on track and on the lead lap, so that's the good news. The bad news is that they're going to need another yellow in order to get that thing installed for him to stay on the lead lap, and right now we're running hard and running green. Tony Kanaan leads Elio Castroneves. Kevin Lee on pit lane, you say there's some water at pit out. What is the issue there?
8: There's about a 10 by 20 foot spot, probably 30 feet in front of the first pit stall of Elio Castroneves. That's where the ABC stage was pre-race, so it did not get dry. Rick Reinemann, the crew chief for Elio, came down, looked at it. He's not real pleased. Elio runs over that when he exits the pits. I am told that they are going to try to bring a blower over here to get this dry because it could affect Castroneves on exit.
12: Okay, we're working lap 22, 21 complete. Here's your full field rundown at the 91st Indianapolis 500. Tony Kanaan is your leader. Elio Castroneves runs second. Sam Hornish Jr. is third. Dan Weldon is fourth. Dario Franchitti is fifth. Marco Andretti has just moved to fifth as Franchitti drops to sixth. Scott Dixon is seventh. Thomas Schechter is eighth. Ryan Briscoe is ninth. And Scott Sharp runs 10th. Ed Carpenter is up to 11th. Danica Patrick has dropped to 12th. Taryn Manning is 13th. Jeff Simmons is 14th. Vitor Mira is 15th. And we've got Michael Andretti, who is currently running in 16th place.
7: Buddy Rice in 18th is Davey Hamilton. 19th is Jacques Lazier. 20th, Alex Barron. 21st, Anthony Foyt the 4th. 22nd, Koski Matsura. 23rd, Roger Yasukawa. 24th from 33rd is Phil Giebler. 25th, John Andretti. 26th, Buddy Lazier. 27th, John Herb. 28th, Milka Duno. 29th, Richie Hearn. 30th, Marty Raw. 31st, Al Unser Jr. 32nd, Roberto Moreno. And 33rd is Sarah Fisher.
12: Looks like Jeff Simmons running real hard right now and getting ready to pick up the 13th spot, Bob Jenkins, as he's trying to get past Aaron Manning.
5: Trying, but that's about as far as it gets. Vitor Mira now behind him as he goes off the second quarter. This group that he's running in is separated by quite a few car lengths over the rest of the pack.
2: Yeah, Ryan Briscoe, part of that lead crew. He's the last one in that line. Darren Manning working on Jeff Simmons at the exit of turn number three.
3: Yeah, there is a huge gap now because right now Ed Carpenter passes by me and then Danica Patrick. They've got a ways to go to catch that lead group.
12: So we keep our eye on those guys, and certainly Tony Kanaan, who continues to post some incredible speeds. He did the same thing during the final Carb Day practice session. Tony Kanaan today has already turned a race lap in excess of 223.4 miles an hour. Johnny Parsons Jr., his last time around, 219.963. TK right now is hooked up as he leads the 91st Indy 500.
6: He is, and he's got a big rival with Kanaan and Castroneves since they were kids racing go-karts. Big rivalry. Here they are down the front straightaway.
12: Elio, it looks like, may try to set him up, Jerry Baker, as he pulls within a couple of car lengths at turn number one.
4: It's a nine-car breakaway, and Kanaan is going to lead that breakaway. Mike Castroneves thought about it, then changed his mind, and over in front of Bob Jenkins, it's still Kanaan.
5: Yeah, it's still Kanaan. As a matter of fact, it's rather comfortable in the corners. Seems like Castroneves is able to pull up at the end of the straightaway.
2: Longtime friends had their relationship cool a bit toward the close of the last season. It started to rekindle a bit here in this 2007 campaign, putting out a great show early on here.
3: Tony Kanaan, second place back in 2004. More than anything, he wants to win this race. He's trying to hold off Castroneves.
12: Boy, here comes Elio. He's going to go side by side with Kanaan. Less than a half a car length. Elio will make the pass, heading into one.
4: He did it on the outside, Mike. He kind of dodged to the inside. Kanaan saw him in his mirrors, got out of the way, and now it's Castroneves up front again.
5: We'd expected this all month long. Penske against AGR. Right now, Penske is the lead once again.
2: These guys trading the lead back and forth. It hasn't allowed 3, 4, 5, and 6 to really close up much. Talking about Sam Hornish Jr., Dan Weldon, Marco and Dario. Marco's working on Weldon. He pulls within two car lengths.
3: Here comes the first five cars led by Castroneves, then Kanaan, Hornish Jr., Weldon, and Marco Andretti. Then a big gap, about 20 cars in front of Dario Franchitti.
12: Last time by Elio Castroneves at 220.659 miles an hour. He's back in front once again. Another driver we're keeping our eye on. We we told you during the pre-race festivities to keep an eye on Jacques Lazier. Lazier started 28th. Johnny Parsons Jr., he has already moved that Playa del Racing machine up to the 19th spot, so he's picked up 9 spots since we dropped the green flag 27 laps ago.
6: More than anybody has gained, and Jacques is very comfortable with that car. You know, remember, he was the 5th fastest in Carburation Day, on Carburation Day, with the race day set up, so we expect this from the veteran Lazier.
12: Here comes Elio Castroneves and Tony Kanaan once again. It looks like as they will come down the front straightaway, Castroneves will continue to lead with 28 of 200 laps complete. It's a pleasure to welcome Tom Wallace, Corvette chief engineer from General Motors, here to us, the booth. Of course, Corvette pacing the Indianapolis 500 for the 9th time and Chevrolet for the 18th time. We got a chance to spend a little time together last night, and we got a problem. We've got a problem, and Johnny Parsons Jr., you were keeping your eye, and we'll get back to you in just a second, Tom. You were keeping your eye on the 12 car of Ryan Briscoe. Close call there for him.
6: He gave me a hard start. Yeah, his car stepped out on him in the middle of the first turn, and boy, I tell you what, he might have come in for a no-mix change after that, but he caught it. Good catch.
12: Well, let's go back to Tom for a second. We'll keep our eye on the race, obviously. But, Tom, a great day here at the Indianapolis Motor Speedway. We chased that rain away just in time to start right on time. Patrick Dempsey doing a good job out there in the Corvette to pace this race today.
7: Hey, Patrick did a great job, and you guys did a good job of chasing the rain. We're happy about that, and we just want a safe, dry race.
12: We are happy about that. You were able to spend some time yesterday with an awful lot of Corvette owners here yesterday as Chevrolet staged a big party here in front of the Hall of Fame Museum. And boy, people love their cars when it comes to their Corvettes.
7: I tell you, we had over 300 Corvette owners here, and they had a little party for them last night, and they were so tickled to be at the Speedway. And you're right, they love their cars, and they were so excited that we're the pace car.
12: We heard that one of them was overzealous enough to lay a little rubber down there on the yard of bricks yesterday during their drive around the track.
7: I didn't hear that.
12: Yeah.
7: But he'll tell his family about that, I'm sure.
12: Exactly. Tom, while we've got you here, tell us a little bit about the car that is pacing the race this year. This is a production Corvette. There had to be no modifications made to this car power-wise in order to pace this great race.
7: That's what we're so happy about. This is as you can buy it right from the dealership. And in fact, we've got 500 of these. We're going to be able to sell 500 of these with no changes other than the safety equipment. That's all we had to do to make the pace car be able to work at the Indy 500.
12: Outstanding. That big 5.7-liter engine really sings when you put that right foot to the floor, that's for sure.
7: You know, it's actually a 6.0 liter.
12: Oh, is it?
7: 6.0, 400
12: horse. So it's bigger
7: than
12: it used to be.
7: Yes, it is.
12: Heavens. Boy, well, that's a lot of power. Tom, thanks for coming up. Of course, as always, thanks to Chevrolet and thanks to Corvette for being a part of the Indianapolis 500. We hope to see you again next year.
7: Well, I hope so, too, because Chevrolet and the Indy 500, it's just a tradition that we love.
12: Tom Wallace, the Corvette chief engineer, here with us today from General Motors. Dave Wilson.
13: You talked about Phil Giebler, started 33rd today. He has now made his way up to 22nd.
12: Outstanding.
13: Mike King. So watch that rookie in a 31 car.
12: So Phil Giebler making a move today, as has Jacques Lazier, who went from 28th. Davey Hamilton, who started 20th, currently running 18th. So we keep our eye on Davey Hamilton as well. Elio Castroneves, right now with 31 complete, is out front at the 91st Indy 500. Now stay tuned for the greatest spectacle in racing. Indy 500, Indianapolis 500, IndyCar, Indy Pro Series, and Indy Racing League are trademarks owned and are licensed by Brickyard Trademarks Incorporated. Any rebroadcast or other use of the information, descriptions, and contents of this broadcast without the written consent of the Indianapolis Motor Speedway Radio Network is strictly prohibited. This broadcast is a copyrighted work of the Indianapolis Motor Speedway Radio Network. Back at the Indianapolis Motor Speedway, where Elio Castroneves is still out in front. 5 lead changes here, all of them between Castroneves and Tony Kanaan. But Johnny Parsons Jr., we are keeping our eye on Marco Andretti. In the last lap and a half, he has gone from 6th to 2nd, making a 3-wide pass and then getting past Sam Hornish Jr. This guy is right now hooked up.
6: Obviously very comfortable with that car, but Mike, what he's been doing is going into the corner alongside of not only Castroneves, he tried him once with Hornish. He wasn't quite even with him. He was a little bit behind, which is unknown.
12: Whoa, we've got a car in the wall. Problem in turn number one, Terry Baker.
4: He got in traffic, heavy traffic, and he's already skidded down the outside wall right in front of Bob Jenkins. Bob?
5: Car coming to a stop right directly in front of me. It is Roberto Moreno. Heavy right side damage to the car. And the other cars are going by without any further incident. But the number 77 Z-Line car from Chastain Motorsports hits the wall coming out of turn number one, slides through the south short chute and comes to a stop right in the middle of turn number two.
12: So Roberto Moreno has a problem as we have completed 38 of 200 laps. Roberto Moreno's single car incident in turn number one brings out the yellow at the 91st Indy 500. Now stay tuned for the greatest spectacle in racing. It's the 91st Indianapolis 500. Great to have you listening to us on KLLI-FM in Dallas, Texas, WAUK-AM in Milwaukee, Wisconsin, WIBC-AM in Indianapolis, Indiana, and on WRNL-AM in Richmond, Virginia. Time for another AAA pit stop here at the Indianapolis 500. Let's go to Jake Query.
1: Jacques Lazier started this race 28th. He now is 18th. He has said that his car is flawless. They are making no adjustments to it other than tires. No wing adjustments, no setup. Jacques Lazier, extremely happy right now, says the car is absolutely perfect. Dave Argabright.
14: John Andretti rolls to a stop. They will shut the engine off on this stop so that it does not overheat while they change that mirror. They're busy. They've serviced the car. He's complained of an understeer condition, and now they're going to work on that cowling to try to get that mirror fixed. They're taking the cowling off. This is going to be a long stop. They've dropped it off the jacks, but they hope they can get that mirror back on. Let's hear from KO.
10: Marco Andretti had a great stop, another 8-second pit stop. There were no changes. He's very happy with the car, but on his last stop, they had a little right front wing, and that may be what got him going there. This kid's on a mission today.
8: There's a huge problem in the Elio Castro Neves pit. The leader cannot get fuel into the car. He's been into his pit stall 45 seconds and counting. The entire field has passed him by. A disastrous pit stop for Team Penske and Elio Castro Neves. I don't believe they ever got the car fueled. He's away in 54 seconds to join the back of the field.
12: Yeah, Kevin, it was very difficult to tell, but I think when they finally got the fuel nozzle in the Buckeye, it looked like fuel was finally flowing because you saw it kick back in the vent hose. We'll just have to wait and see, but certainly Elio Castro Neves is going to lose somewhere in the neighborhood of 25 positions on the track. Drivers here at Indy trust their pit crews to get them going and keep them safe. Shouldn't you travel with someone you trust, travel with AAA. Let's go back to Kevin Lee on the pit lane.
8: They did get the tank filled, so they're not going to have to come in again, but they still lose all that track position, but they eventually did get the fuel in, but they're going to have to find out what the issue was.
12: Well, Kevin Olson talked about the great stop by Marco Andretti. He comes out after the second round of stops here today as the leader with 41 laps complete. And, man, is this guy on a mission. Dave Wilson, let's give our listeners around the world a full field rundown with 41 laps and second round of pit stops being completed. Marco Andretti is out in front. Scott Dixon is up to second. His teammate Dan Weldon is third. Sam Hornish Jr., the defending race winner, is fourth. Tony Kanaan is fifth. Thomas Schechter is sixth. Dario Franchitti is seventh. Ed Carpenter is eighth. Ryan Briscoe is ninth. Danica Patrick is 10th. Jeff Simmons runs 11th. Vitor Mira is 12th. Scott Sharp is 13th. Michael Andretti is 14th, Darren Manning is 15th, and Buddy Rice runs 16th.
7: Our buddy Davey Hamilton has a 0-2 car in the 17th spot. In 18th, it's Alex Barron. In 19th, it's Jacques Lazier. In 20th, it's Phil Gieber. 21st is Anthony Foyt IV. 22nd is Milka Duno. 23rd is Buddy Lazier. 24th is Koski Matsura. 25th is Sarah Fisher. 26th is Marty Roth. 27th is Richie Hearn. 28th is John Herb. 29th is Elio Castro Neves. 30th is Roger Yasukawa. 31st is Al Unser Jr. 32nd is John Andretti, and 33rd out of the race due to the accident and the cause of the yellow, Roberto Moreno.
12: Well, we want to say welcome worldwide to our shortwave listeners over LaCie Broadcasting on World Harvest Radio. We also are going to try Davey Hamilton one more time. Davey Hamilton, Mike King, and IMS Radio Network Control. Do you read us?
15: Yeah, Mike, loud and clear, buddy.
12: Okay, Davey, second round of stops. You're up to 17th place, bud. How's this race car feeling?
15: Yeah, it's not bad. You know, with dirty air, we still have a bit of understeer. Later in the run, we get just a little bit loose, but pretty fast pace. I'm on the rev limiter pretty much all the way around the track. That's okay. Hopefully the pace will slow down a little bit as the day goes on. But we got a good car. We just need to keep fighting here.
12: Okay, Davey, good luck out there. We hope to talk to you a little bit later.
15: Thanks, Mike.
12: That's Davey Hamilton in the Hewlett-Packard Vision Racing Machine. Let's go to Kevin Lee. Elio Castroneves is back in. Our pole sitter having problems here, Kevin Lee.
14: They couldn't get the fuel in the last time around. This time they came in to make a slight rear wing adjustment. They were in for about 2 seconds. No fuel, no tires. He is back out. They did, I'm sorry, top off just a little bit, but that was probably a gallon or no more.
12: So problems for Elio Castroneves, who came in during this round of stops as the leader, will come back onto the track in 29th place and at the tail of the lead lap. Kevin Olsen, Kyle Moyer calls the race for Marco Andretti. He's got to be happy right now.
10: Well, Kyle, your boy Marco is really standing up in the seat out there. What'd you do to get him going so good?
16: Oh, we haven't done anything, really. I mean, the thing was understeer, but we knew it was with the green track. And we're trying to set him down instead of getting him going, you know. We didn't lead the last lap, and we don't, you know, these laps don't count for a win. So as long as we can lead 200, we just want to set them down, get a good pace, get Tony back up there and our teammates to protect us.
10: That's Kyle Moyer with Marco Andretti.
12: So Kyle Moyer, who is the team manager for Andretti Green Racing, as he watched his cars, Dave Wilson, go 1-2-3 in the final practice session, led by Tony Kanaan on carb day, turning a lap at 2:25. Marco Andretti was not in those top three cars. In fact, it was his dad, Dario Franchitti, and TK.
7: And he got a taste of so close last year, 63 hundredths of a second from winning this race, and winning is what he wants to do. And as I said, he got to kind of calm him down a little bit.
12: Yeah, actually move it one decimal point, 63 thousandths of a second.
7: Fault.
12: Yeah, Donald Davidson?
17: Not only are we at 43 laps and only one car is out, it took 30 laps to get anybody lapped, and that's when Roger Yasukawa came in and made a pit stop. The first time that anybody was lapped on the track was not until lap 33. So here we are, you know, approaching one quarter distance and only one car is out with 36 laps completed.
12: And you know what? Our rookies have done a great job today, JP. Right now, Phil Giebler is running 20th on the lead lap. Milka Duno running 22nd on the lead lap as we get set to go back to green flag racing. Here comes Scott Dixon trying to reel in Marco Andretti in turn number one.
4: Well, he took a look inside, Mike, and thought better of it. If Kyle Moyer wants to slow this kid down, he better go out and ride with him because he's already way out in front of turn two.
5: We have been watching the patience of Marco Andretti in the early going. Now that he's out front, he's going to be very aggressive.
18: Pretty solidly single-filed all the way back to the 10th place spot. A car jumping out of line trying to work its way around Ryan Briscoe. It's the number 7 car of Danica Patrick. Made it look easy. That passes. The leaders are in 4.
3: They stay single-filed. Marco Andretti has about a 10-car length lead on the 2 target machines. Everybody safely through 4.
12: Danica Patrick lost 2 positions during her first round of stops. She gained them back during this round of stops and is now running in the top 10, has made the pass on Ryan Briscoe, and she now runs 9th on track. Dario Franchitti had a push, but they put some right front wing in it during that last stop. That's a report from Kevin Olsen. Elio Castroneves now trying to pick his way back to the field, has already passed 5 cars as Elio, who's restarted in 29th place, got past a couple of lap cars and has also gained 3 positions as Mark James, the leaders are in front of you.
18: They'll actually work their way by me. Marco Andretti with a 5-car length advantage in 4.
3: And now Dixon has closed the gap on Marco Andretti, about a 2-car length advantage for Marco.
12: So here comes Marco Andretti across the yard of bricks, but Jerry Baker, here comes Dixon to the inside in 1.
4: And he will make the first inside pass we've seen so far today, Mike King. Dixon out in front and standing on that baby.
5: And yet another lead change, and Dixon stretches it out to about 7 car lengths. Dixon is now the leader of the 500.
18: What a difference that clean air makes for the leader. Really able to stretch it out. Already a 6-car length advantage for Scott Dixon at the set of a 3. Meanwhile, Dan Weldon has his sights set on Marco Andretti.
3: Yeah, Marco Andretti has some problems right now because he's got Weldon behind him 2 car lengths. Then it's Sam Hornish Jr. and Tony Kanaan. The lead for Dixon, about 10 car lengths.
12: Scott Dixon right now, the New Zealander, opening it up on the front straight, about 10 car lengths. Out in front of Marco Andretti, 3rd place belongs to Weldon. Sam Hornish Jr. is 4th. Tony Kanaan is 5th. That's your top 5 at the 91st Indianapolis 500. Now, stay tuned for the greatest spectacle in racing. Jim Beam, the official spirit of the 91st running of the Indianapolis 500, reminds you to drink smart with friends at the greatest spectacle in racing. We'd love to welcome all of you listening to us today on KTCTAM in San Mateo, California, WROO-FM in Jacksonville, Florida, WZOM-FM in Defiance, Ohio, WHAS-AM in Louisville, Kentucky, and we'd also send out, and we've got a problem in turn number 1, turn number 2, Bob Jenkins.
5: Oh, in turn number one, car hit the wall in turn number one. It slides along the outside wall, and we are not able to get a reading on it right now. It's John Herb. John Herb has hit the wall, very similar to where Roberto Moreno hit just a little bit earlier. However, John Herb's car has traveled all the way through the north end, the south end of the racetrack, through turn two, and in fact has stopped at the entrance to the backstretch.
12: So it is our third caution of the afternoon here, our second single car incident. This caution flag coming out with 52 laps being complete as we work lap 53. John Herb, it looked like, was trying to work on the 50 car of Allanser Jr. on the outside when he swung wide, got out of the groove, and made contact on the outside of the safer barrier. So a single car accident brings out the yellow for the third time of the afternoon. It involves John Herb. Now stay tuned for the greatest spectacle in racing. Under yellow at the Indianapolis Motor Speedway for the third time of the afternoon. This one for a single car incident working lap 53 when John Herb made contact with the outside safer barrier in turn one as he was attempting to pass Al Unser Jr. It's time for another AAA pit stop recap here at the 91st running of the Indianapolis 500. Let's start with Jake Query.
1: Mike, thanks so much. Jacques Lazier's flawless day continues. For the third time, he has come into pit and done nothing more than take tires and fuel. No adjustments at all. He says the car is running perfect. That's part of the reason he's moved up to 17th place. Dave?
14: Very smooth stops. Dario Franchitti came in for a left front wing adjustment. Very routine quick stop. Marco Andretti, no changes, just tire and fuel. Kevin?
19: Tony Kanaan stayed out, so he assumes the lead. The quickest to get out on this stop was Scott Dixon, followed by Marco Andretti, Sam Hornish Jr., and then Danica Patrick. Also of note, Helio Castroneves came in, did not take tires, just fuel, so he probably picked up a few more spots on this pit stop.
12: Okay, so that's the...

0: Air Force Staff Sergeant Gregory Bailey, who is serving in Italy. Sean Payne of the IMS Photo Department sends greetings out to Army Specialist Tim Paris of the Indiana National Guard, who is serving in Iraq. And Gloria Novotny of IMS Business Affairs sends greetings to her nephew, Army Staff Sergeant Michael Galloway, who is serving at Fort Stewart. Tony Kanaan, Jeff Simmons, and Buddy Rice has moved into third spot, followed by Scott Dixon and John Andretti, as some cars chose not to pit during this round of stops. We pause 10 seconds for station identification, celebrating 55 years of live flag-to-flag coverage. This is the Indianapolis Motor Speedway Radio Network. Back at the Indianapolis Motor Speedway, once again, Tony Kanaan is your leader after this latest round, the third round of pit stops during the 500-mile race. So TK is back out in front. Jeff Simmons runs in second place. His teammate at Ray Hall Letterman Racing, Buddy Rice, runs third. Scott Dixon is fourth, and it is Marco Andretti, who is shown in fifth place. A quick update from pit lane. Kevin Lee, you've got Tim Sendry.
1: Elio Castroneves lost the lead because they couldn't get the car fueled. Any concern for the rest of the race? Is that issue been addressed?
2: No, I think we should be okay for the rest of the race. We had a problem there with the redhead. There's a pin that got lodged in there that nothing we could really do there. We just needed to come back in. We put a bit of downforce back in the car so that we could try and gain some spots here. So, I'm confident that Elio knows what to do from here. We just got a little work to do.
1: Tim Sendrick in the Elio Castroneves pit box.
0: Yeah, and for the second time this month, I have put Buddy Rice back on the Ray Hall Letterman Racing team. Jeff Simmons, of course, runs for Ray Hall Letterman Racing. Buddy Rice drives this year for Dreyer and Reinbold Racing. My apologies. Kanaan, Simmons, Rice, Dixon, and Marco Andretti, your top five at the 91st Indy 500. Now, stay tuned for the greatest spectacle in racing. Back at the Indianapolis Motor Speedway, 58 of 200 laps are complete under caution for the third time of the afternoon after John Herb made contact with the outside wall. We'll be getting an update on Roberto Moreno momentarily. Your top five, Tony Kanaan, Jeff Simmons, Buddy Rice, Scott Dixon, and Marco Andretti, as it looks like the field will see the furrowed green next time by indicating that we are just about ready to go back to racing. I'm going to try to check in with Davey Hamilton. Davey Hamilton, Mike King with the IMS Radio Network. You read us? Davey, a bit of a problem on that last stop. Fortunately, you were under yellow. The car damaged it all, or was it just a matter of putting that right rear back on?
3: We had a left rear problem there, Mike, but we had to put it back on. Everything's fine. I ran over a little debris. I don't know if it changed the balance of the car yet or not, but things happen. We just got to try to make it up now.
0: Okay, Davey, we'll let you get back to racing. Thanks an awful lot. That is Davey Hamilton, who drops eight spots on that exchange. He went from 17th to 25th. The KO, an update on both Roberto Moreno and John Herb, their conditions.
4: Well, John, it looked like he got out of the groove there a little bit. The fence, can you tell us what happened?
5: Yeah, I got a good run going into one. We're pulling sixth gear that way and struggling with fifth the other way. But had a real good run going there. I saw the two cars in front of me, and I guess they had to figure it out a little bit longer than I thought, but they both must have lifted a little bit more. I got a real good run going in there and, ran up on Al Jr. and had nowhere to go, kind of took the high line and got in the marbles.
4: Thank you. That's John Herb.
0: So that is John Herb at the medical center. And very quickly, let's go back to Kevin Olson. KO, Roberto Moreno has been transported to Methodist Hospital downtown. Is that correct?
4: That's correct. He was complaining of a soreness in the back, so they're taking him down for precautionary x-rays. Also, Dan Brown from the Al Unser crew got his left foot run over, so they're doing x-rays on him also.
0: Okay, thank you very much. So we are restarting the 91st Indianapolis 500. 60 laps will be complete. Tony Kanaan is out in front, and they are 4-1. Jerry Baker heading to one.
6: They managed to squeeze that four down to two, which they can get done. Out in front, Tony Kanaan's on a run in front of Martin.
7: And they're still two abreast coming through corner number two back in the field. And Marco Andretti once again is on the run back in fourth spot.
6: Tony Kanaan, Jess Simmons, Buddy Rice is how they head down the back straightaway. Oh, one of the Penske cars, Sam Hornet Jr., almost tore up some turf about the midway point of the back straightaway. Went well below the white line.
8: They are through four, and the guy to watch is Marco Andretti. He got a great jump on the restart. He's in fourth.
0: Well, this is one wild restart. Tony Kanaan is out in front. Jeff Simmons runs second. Here comes Dixon looking for second and one.
6: Dixon will stick it right down inside. Those left side wheels on the white line. They may move out in the middle of the short shooting in the front of Bob Jenkins.
7: And now we have Jeff Simmons in between Scott Dixon and the third place Marco Andretti as they race to the corner.

0: and Mark head to you.
1: Marco Andretti right up on Jeff Simmons, trying to make the pass before he gets to turn three. Can't get it done. Meanwhile, smooth sailing for Tony Gannon in the extra three.
2: Yeah, he has a huge advantage now, about 15 car lengths over Scott Dixon. Then you go back to Jeff Simmons. Down on the inside white line is Marco Andretti, a couple of car lengths behind Simmons.
1: Well, we take a look behind Tony Gannon, Scott Dixon. Then you've got Jeff Simmons trying to hold off Marco Andretti, but Jerry Baker, he's not going to hold him long.
3: Andretti will go to the outside, but Simmons has got enough horsepower to hang on to the spot, so Andretti falls back in line.
0: And now we'll see if Andretti can make the pass coming off the corner. Meanwhile, he has his hands full with Sam Hornish, who's closing in for third place.
1: Jeff Simmons' car handling very well through turns one and two. He has all kinds of horsepower. Hornish to the inside of Marco. He'll grab the spot at the apex of turn number three.
2: Gannon through the short chute, about a 10-car length advantage over Scott Dixon. And then it's Jeff Simmons, but right behind him is last year's winner, Sam Hornish Jr.
1: Yeah, and it's worth noting that on this last round of stops, Tony Gannon, Jeff Simmons, Buddy Rice, none of those cars pitted last time by. So once again, Gannon, Simmons, and Rice, it has been 23 laps since JP they last pitted, so they're going to have to be getting in here sometime here in the next 10 or 12 laps or so.
4: They're off sequence, definitely, Mike, but they had good mileage on that yellow, so they may be able to go another 10, 12 laps, but they'll be in sooner than the rest.
1: We are showing 63 of 200 laps complete. Dave Wilson, time for a full field rundown here at the 91st running of the Indianapolis 500. Tony Gannon is out in front. Scott Dixon runs second. Jeff Simmons is third. Sam Hornish Jr. runs fourth, and Marco Andretti is fifth. Dario Franchitti is sixth. Buddy Rice has dropped to seventh. Thomas Schechter is up to eighth. Danica Patrick is ninth. Dan Weldon is 10th. Vitor Mira now runs 11th. Ed Carpenter is 12th. Darren Manning now up to 13th place in the Foyt Racing Machine. Jacques Lazier is up to 14th place. He started 28th. Scott Sharp is 15th. And Michael Andretti is 16th.
5: Elio Castroneves is in the 17th spot. 18th, Anthony Foyt, the 4th. 19th, Sarah Fisher. 20th, Phil Giebler. 21st is Alex Barron. 22nd, Koski Matsura. 23rd, Ryan Briscoe. 24th, Marty Roth. 25th, Davey Hamilton. 26th is Buddy Lazier. 27th, Milka Duno. 28th, Richie Hearn. 29th, Roger Yasukawa. 30th is John Andretti. 31st is Al Unser Jr. Out of the race in 32nd is John Herb. 33rd is Roberto Moreno.
1: 28 of 33 cars that started this race remain on the lead lap. Tony Gannon out in front, did not pit the last go-round. Best lap of the day belongs to Tony Gannon at better than 223 miles an hour. Last time by at 220.017 is JP. He continues to be able to turn out just incredible speeds here throughout to the race.
4: Adjustments on their pit stop.
1: Oh, we got a problem in turn number one, Jerry Baker.
3: It is Milka Duno. She lost it coming into turn number one, Mike. Did a spin right in front of me here. Caught the outside safer barrier and has come to a stop in the middle of turn one, right in the middle of the raceway. Car 23, Milka Duno smacked it hard.
1: So Milka Duno, who had an incident in Jerry Baker, very nearly the same spot on the track during the first week of practice.
3: Yes.
1: But she has made contact with the front of this race car and has come to a stop. A lot of damage baked to the front nose of that race car, the Citgo machine.
3: She hit the mic. She came in low. You can actually see the tire marks where she did a spin and got down almost into the grassy area directly below me. Once you do that, you're just along as a passenger. Then it just fired itself to the outside wall. And she is in the middle of the track, and she is okay, apparently, and trying to get out of the automobile.
1: So Milka Duno, who was having a pretty good day up to that point, running in the top 25, but was on the lead lap, brings out our fourth caution of the day as we were working lap 66. Milka Duno, a single car incident in turn number one at the 91st Indianapolis 500. Now, stay tuned for the greatest spectacle in racing. Back at the Indianapolis Motor Speedway, Mike King and the entire IMS Radio Network crew. A cool, overcast day, but so far we have dodged the rain bullets. 68 of 200 laps are being shown complete. The leader is Tony Gannon. A bit of a break for TK and for Jeff Simmons and for Buddy Rice. They chose not to pit during the third round of stops when everyone else did as the caution flag flew. It was only 13 laps later that the flag now flies for the fourth time, and that is for the Milka Duno incident. accident, single car incident in turn number one. Best news of all is that she is okay, but it brings out the caution flag for the fourth time of the afternoon. Jim Beam, the official spirit of the Indianapolis 500, reminds you to drink smart as you celebrate with friends at the greatest spectacle in racing. Okay, let's reset for you what's going on right now as we have had four cautions. We've had three single car incidents involving Roberto Moreno, John Herb, and Milka Duno. And Chris Denari, the pit light is off, so pits are open, correct? Chris Denari, okay. Okay, so we've got pits open, and everyone is in on their pit road speed limiter. So let's start with Jake Query as it's time for another AAA pit stop here at the 91st running of the Indianapolis 500. Jake?
6: Mike, I got to tell you, as the new kid on the block, you guys gave me the easiest assignment of the day. Jacques Lazier coming in again and again. No adjustment to that Panos chassis. They are happy with the setup of the car. He's moved from 28 to 14. He will come in. He will take tires. He will take fuel, and that is it. Other than that, he is A-OK. Dave Augenbright?
7: Tony Kanaan, the leader, comes in. Very easy stop. Four tires, full load of fuel. Slight adjustment on the right front ring. Kevin Lee. And Wilson was the first out. He did not take tires. Elio Castroneves at the front of the field, trying to continue with some quick stops to make up position. Elio did take tires, but Weldon got back out front among those that did pit with no tires.
1: So we will wait for the cars remaining on track to circulate around, then we'll reset the field. Drivers here at Indy trust their pit crews to get them going and keep them safe. Shouldn't you travel with someone you trust? Travel with AAA. Great to welcome to our broadcast booth here in the Bombardier Learjet Pagoda, Tim Young, who's Director of Marketing for Hitachi Power Tools. Of course, Hitachi on the side pods of Ed Carpenter's Vision Racing Machine for this Indianapolis 500. And we'll have to wait, Tim, until everyone comes around to see where Ed is currently. But he was in 12th place coming in. Great to have you today here at the Indianapolis Motor Speedway.
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1: Outstanding. Well, I got a Lowe's near my house, and I need to do some yard work. Believe me, I've been here the entire month. My yard's a mess.
8: Very good.
1: Hey, Tim, thank you so much. 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They're the primary sponsor on Ed Carpenter's machine, that Vision Racing car. Right now, Ed Carpenter is being shown in 23rd place, so we're going to check in and find out what happened down there with Ed Carpenter on that stop, because he came in 12th but comes out now in 23rd. Tim, thanks to you once again as we're set to go back to green flag racing here at the Indianapolis Motor Speedway. Sam Hornish Jr. to the inside of Scott Dixon. He's going to be the leader in one.
9: He will indeed take the lead away from Scott Dixon. Dario Franchitti will run third. That's your top three in the turn two.
0: And it's Dixon running in second position, then Dario Franchitti and Thomas Schechter as Hornish stretches it out.
10: Well, it's just amazing. Whenever somebody grabs a spot, they get a big lead. Meanwhile, Dario jumps out of line. He too much wants to make quick work of Scott Dixon. Dusto on the apex of three. Dario Franchitti in second place.
2: Hornish's lead is about 10 car lengths over Franchitti. Then it's another 10 car lengths back to Dixon, followed by Schechter and Jacques Lazier.
1: Well, what a great restart for Sam Hornish Jr. and Dario Franchitti make, as now they run 1-2.
9: Yeah, they kind of separated themselves in the 3 and 4 cars of Scott Dixon and Schechter. Schechter all of a sudden the player as they head toward Bob Jenkins.
0: We'll keep an eye on Thomas Schechter, who begins to make his presence known. He's running in 4th right now, but not all that far behind Franchitti.
10: Tip of the hat continues to the 21 car of Jacques Lazier, currently running in the 5th spot. Meanwhile, Sam Hornish Jr. in front, then Dario, then Dixon, then Schechter, then Lazier in the north end.
2: Dario has cut that advantage that Hornish has to about three car lengths. He's right behind him now, down the front straightaway.
1: Dario Franchitti, the Scotsman, pulls up right to the rear wing, to the inside of Sam Hornish Jr., side by side
9: and
1: one.
9: And wheel to wheel, and all of a sudden it's Dario Franchitti in that bright orange and black car. He'll take the lead into turn two.
0: Man, I tell you, this has been some great racing, especially on the restarts. Yet another leader, it's Dario Franchitti, and he stretches it out over Hornish.
10: ATR's 27 car, the Canadian Club Machine of Dario Franchitti, already swings wide to set up for the turn. Battle for the fourth spot. Thomas Schechter way around Scott Dixon. He'll grab the spot in turn three.
2: Franchitti has it as he exits four, followed by Hornish, Schechter, and then Dixon with Jacques Lazier trying to hold off Carpenter.
1: Dario Franchitti will be shown as the leader. Dave Wilson, that's 11 lead changes already today in the first 74 laps of this 200-lap event.
5: I don't know what the record is. We'll check with Donald Davidson, but I'll tell you what, this has been unbelievable. 29 right. Lead changes according to Donald Davidson's record. We're halfway there.
1: So Dario Franchitti has shown the leader with 74 of 200 laps complete as he and Sam Hornish Jr. on a great restart. Thomas Schechter, though, meantime, has moved up to third. So Thomas Schechter in the Vision Racing Machine, who at one time was as far back as 15th, now running in the top three. In fact, here's your full field rundown as we get set to complete 75 laps here at the Indianapolis Motor Speedway. Dario Franchitti is your driver out in front. Sam Hornish Jr. runs second. Thomas Schechter is third. Scott Dixon is fourth. And Jacques Lazier is up to fifth from his 28th starting position. Scott Sharp runs sixth. Michael Andretti, currently shown in seventh place. A.J. Foyt, the fourth, is eighth. Koski Matsura is ninth. Marco Andretti is 10th. Ryan Briscoe is 11th. Dan Weldon is 12th. Vitor Mira is 13th. Phil Giebler, the rookie, now running 14th. Koni Kanaan has dropped back to 15th. And Jeff Simmons is shown in 16th place.
5: And Buddy Lazier now moving into the 17th position. 18th is Darren Manning. 19th is Danica Patrick. 20th is Ed Carpenter. 21st, Elio Castroneves. 22nd, Buddy Rice. 23rd, Davey Hamilton. 24th, Sarah Fisher. 25th, Alex Barron. 26th, Marty Roth. 27th, Richie Hearn. 28th, John Andretti. 29th, Roger Yasukawa. And 30th, Alan Sir Jr. out of the race. And 31st, Mil Gaduno, John Herb, and Roberto Moreno.
1: Well, what a run today by Jacques Lazier. JP, we knew he was going to be fast, and we have watched him come through the field as he is currently now being shown in fifth place after starting 28th. He is making that Panos chassis hum today.
4: Well, Mike, he had a lot of help with not stopping for fuel, and half the field did. There's like 12 cars out there that will need to come in the next 10 laps, but he and his teammate have been doing a great job with those Panos chassis. Phil Giebler has dropped from 10th to 15th. But Jacques Lazier doing a great job hanging in there with the big guns in fifth.
1: I'm going to tell you right now, Thomas Schechter is a driver who wants to take second place away from Sam Hornish Jr. Thomas Schechter gave it a look there in turn number one, then backed off just a bit. Mark James is ahead to you. What is Schechter going to try to do with Hornish?
10: Well, he looks strong at the exit of turn number two, but Sam's pedaling just as hard, has about a two-car length advantage. Hornish roars out of turn number three, leading Schechter by four car lengths.
2: Through the short shoot, Schechter about a couple of car lengths now behind Sam Hornish Jr. He's right behind him. 1-2-3. Franchitti has the lead down the straightaway.
1: Okay, we told you about Jacques Lazier. That Playa del Racing Machine started 28, currently running fifth. Jake Query, what do you got from down there on the north end?
6: Well, Mike, the last series of pit stops, the Playa del Racing team for car 21 was over the wall. At the last second, they decided to go ahead and keep Jacques out. As a result, he's in the top five. Gary Salee, owner for Playa del Racing. Dream day right now for Jacques Lazier.
11: I think you asked me why we stayed out instead of coming in for the last pit stop. The tires are on this car now are the best set he's had all day. We have plenty of fuel. We think that staying out now gives us the best chance of being there with the leaders at the end of the race.
6: Are you planning for 101 laps? Are you hoping for rain?
11: I didn't hear the question.
6: Are you hoping for the weather conditions to shorten the race?
11: We think that we can run with the leaders whether we go 100 laps or 200.
6: All right, Jacques Lazier, no adjustments have been made to the car. He is right now in the top five.
1: Boy, Jacques Lazier running very strong as he is shown in fifth place. We are working lap 80 lap 80 at the Indianapolis Motor Speedway will be complete as we get set to watch the leaders come off of the north end of this racetrack in just a few seconds. Dario Franchitti took the lead working on lap 74, and that became the 11th lead change as we completed the 74th lap of this race. So 11 lead changes here at the Indianapolis Motor Speedway with 80 of 200 laps complete at the 91st Indy 500. Now, stay tuned for the greatest spectacle in racing. Back at the Indianapolis Motor Speedway, Sam Hornish Jr. is on pit lane. A left rear tire has gone flat after he and Thomas Schechter went wheel-to-wheel on the front straight. Schechter very nearly losing the number two car here in the front straight as those two drivers, I mean, they absolutely got as close as you possibly could before they touched. And Schechter touched the wall, and Hornish touched Schechter. Kevin Lee, you have got Sam Hornish Jr. in the pit stall.
12: This is not too far away from when they needed to come in anyways, but obviously, if there's a yellow, that's going to put him in a little bit of peril. It's going to end up just being a routine stop. Four tires, no changes in fuel. A good stop for Sam Hornish Jr.
1: So while Sam Hornish Jr. is away, JP, it looks like there's some damage to Thomas Schechter's right front wing.
4: Well, Schechter had a run on Sam coming down to Prince Straightaway, and he moved to the inside, right next to the inside wall. And Sam kept moving down. Actually, Schechter had nowhere to go but his right front spoiler on the outside of that front wing. The air dam cut into the left rear tire of that pesky chassis, and that's what cost him.
1: Milka Duno had brought out the fourth caution of the day when she made contact on lap 65. Kevin Olson, what's the word on Milka Duno? Is she okay?
13: Hey, Milka, I see you're out of this race way too early. What happened?
14: We were doing very good race. I was in 22, position 22nd when I have a penalty, and so I must go back to the all the line. When they give green, I was passing the other car, and two car was just in turn one together, and I was behind the turbulence, and my car lost the front. It was what happened there.
13: Well, glad to see you're okay. Thank you.
1: So that is Milka Duno, the rookie, who was running a fairly good race but will be credited with a 31st place finish. We have seen the replay, and what a close call between Sam Hornish Jr. and Thomas Schechter. Meantime, out in front, Dario Franchitti is the race leader. Scott Dixon runs second. Michael Andretti has now found his way into the third spot. So Michael Andretti, who finished third here 1 year ago, now runs third on the track. Scott Sharp is fourth, and Marco Andretti runs fifth at the 91st Indy 500. Now, stay tuned for the greatest spectacle in racing. Back at the Indianapolis Motor Speedway, Michael Andretti, who had briefly taken over the lead in the 91st Indianapolis 500-mile race, is back in his pit stall. Dario Franchitti was in a little bit earlier. We'll recap his stop in just a second. But first, Kevin Lee, a problem for Scott Dixon as he came in.
12: Much longer than they wanted. They lost 5 or 6 seconds. They also had problems engaging the fuel hose. The stop took 15 and a half seconds, losing costly position on the track.
1: Dave Argabright, a recap of Dario Franchitti's stop from here. Looked pretty good.
10: It was a good stop, Mike. Fuel and tires and a half turn of front wing. On the other hand, Thomas Schechter had to stop under green to change that nose. A 14-second stop. It was uneventful, but 14 seconds is a long time under green. Jake?
1: Jake Query, how about on the north end of pit lane?
6: Jacques Lazier came in fifth. They were hoping for a caution flag and nearly got it with the Hornish incident, but he came in under green. Everything was A-OK. No adjustments again. Four tires and fuel. Jacques Lazier now running 20th.
1: Okay, so the guys who did not pit last time, now as we cycle through, we have seen three lead changes in the last four laps as Dario Franchitti had dropped off the track. Well, now Tony Kanaan has moved back into the lead. Last time Tony Kanaan stopped, I believe it was 24 laps earlier. So, JP, that was on lap 69 where we saw Tony Kanaan. In fact, the top 10 cars on track right now all stopped together. So the top 10 here, the 91st 500 on the same fuel strategy.
4: Yeah, that's a good deal. They've really gained a lot in technology on these engines with the mileage. And Kanaan, those guys tested and practiced in a lot of different conditions on Friday and Carburation Day.
1: Well, Janice Fisher of IMS Tickets would like to send greetings to Army Sergeant Andrew Nelson serving in Iraq. Jack Moorhead of the IMS Event Center sends greetings to his nephew, Air Force Specialist Alan Ulk, serving at Travis Air Force Base. Retired Lieutenant Colonel Ted Rath of IMS Tickets sends greetings to his nephew, Army Private Daniel Curtis, who is also serving in Iraq. Dawn Roberts of IRL Sales sending greetings out to her nephew, Army PFC Michael Roberts, and her friend, Army PFC Christopher Roberts. And Paul Combs of IMS Tickets will send out greetings to Army Staff Sergeant Casey Maxson, who is listening to us on the American Forces Radio and Television Services as he serves in Iraq. Dave Wilson, just about time for a full field rundown, but as we look at this top 10, Tony Kanaan, one of the strengths today for him, he's been able to get to the front and stay there, so it's pretty obvious the 11 car of Kanaan likes the clean air. But Marco Andretti has now made his way up to second, and now we see Scott Dixon making his way. Jerry Baker around a lot of traffic. It was three wide there momentarily.
3: Well, this has been like a maze up through here all day long, Mike. They've been running side by side, three and four wide down the main straightaway, and things have settled down just a bit as we go back to you in the tower.
1: Yeah, you know, Dave Wilson, we look out here and we have an incredible view out west here, and it looks like rain is coming. This could wind up being a 10-lap sprint to lap 104 or 105 at this point. 101 laps makes this official, but there is definitely rain off to the west now.
5: Well, yeah, and look at Jeff Simmons in third. Wouldn't that be big for the ethanol car? The first time they run ethanol at the speedway, if he could finish in the top five. But, yeah, that weather, Mother Nature, she's a-coming.
1: So 96 of 200 laps are being shown complete. The question is, will we run 200 laps here this afternoon? Tony Kanaan is out in front. Marco Andretti runs second as Andretti Green Racing goes 1-2. Jeff Simmons with Ray Hall Letterman Racing is currently third. Dan Weldon with Target Chip Ganassi Racing is fourth. Danica Patrick runs fifth. So right now, three of the top five spots belong to Andretti Green Racing. Rest of the top 10, Ed Carpenter has cycled back around into the top 10 as he is now shown in sixth place. Elio Castro Neves, who, boy, a little bit earlier we thought Elio was completely out of it, but he has worked his way back to seventh. Vitor Mira is eighth. Darren Manning is ninth. And Davey Hamilton, Dave Wilson, has worked his way into the top 10.
5: Well, our buddy Davey has been said he just wants to be consistent. He's out there trying to make a good showing because he wants to run some more.
1: Ed Carpenter making the move on Danica Patrick. We're in turn number one.
3: And he will get the job done. Ed Carpenter looks strong as he heads into the short chute in front of Bob in turn two.
0: Ed Carpenter has been a very, very smooth race driver so far. He's passing a car as they head down the backstretch and head for turn number three.
1: So a lot of drivers now beginning to make stops. Now keep in mind that many of these cars on the lead lap last pitted 28 laps earlier and will be pitting soon. Davey Hamilton, who was shown in the top 10, he had pitched just below us in the Hewlett-Packard car, the O2 Vision Racing Machine. So the crew coming to the attention of the O2 car. Other cars on pit lane, there's the 14 of Darren Manning in the ABC Supply car. He is away. Davey Hamilton is away. The NYSE crew, they are laying out. Ed Carpenter, who was just shown in fourth place. Ed will come off the track, and he is in. Kevin Lee, let's recap what happened with Dan Weldon.
12: They made a rear wing change. That took them a little extra
1: time. Problem in turn two. Let's go to Bob Jenkins.
0: John Andretti just simply got too high going through the corner, slammed the outside wall coming off the corner. The car is still rolling as it is heading toward turn three.
1: So John Andretti will bring out the caution flag with 99 laps being shown complete to our leaders. Fifth caution of the day. Our fourth single car incident, this one happening in turn number two, as we are now two laps away from this race being official. No rain is falling, but it does look like weather is approaching from the west as we have now the field coming up to complete the halfway point of this race. And this halfway full field rundown is brought to you by Citgo there at every turn. So once again, John Andretti has brought out the yellow flag for the fifth time of the afternoon. The Delphi safety team is there, and John has already flipped up the helmet visor, and he is talking to them. Heavy damage to the right side of the car. Tony Kanaan will be the leader at the halfway point. Marco Andretti runs second. Jeff Simmons is third. Danica Patrick has worked her way back up to fourth. Elio Castroneves, our pole sitter, who restarted this race 30 laps ago in 29th place, is back to fifth. Vitor Mira is sixth. Dario Franchitti is seventh. Ed Carpenter is eighth. Michael Andretti is ninth. Scott Dixon is 10th. Sam Hornish Jr. is 11th. Ryan Briscoe is 12th. Jacques Lazier is 13th. Scott Sharp is 14th. Richie Hearn is 15th. Dan Weldon is 16th. And Thomas Schechter runs 17th.
5: Koski Matsur now in the 18th position. Buddy Rice in 19th. 20th and Theron Manning. 21st is Davey Hamilton. 27th, Roger Yasukawa. 23rd, Anthony Voigt IV. 24th is Buddy Lazier. 25th is Alex Barron. 26th is Sarah Fisher. 27th is Phil Giebler. 28th is Marty Roth. 29th is Alan Thur Jr. Out of the race in 30th, John Andretti, followed by Milka Duno, John Herb, and Roberto Moreno.
1: Well, we've got a lot of drivers who are now making their way down pit lane, included Tony Kanaan, the NYSC car of Marco Andretti, the 6 of Sam Hornish Jr. Danica Patrick is also on pit lane, as is the 3 of Elio Castro Neves and Vitor Mira. And also, here comes the 27 car of Dario Franchitti. We'll recap this round of stops when we come back to the world's greatest race course. Now, stay tuned for the greatest spectacle in racing. Back at the Indianapolis Motor Speedway, where it looks like we've got weather heading this way, but this race is official at this point. 102 laps are being completed as we speak, and the race leader is Marco Andretti. So once again, yellow flag waves. And even though timing and scoring is not reflecting it, and I'm not exactly sure why, there it goes. So Marco Andretti is now the race leader with 102 laps complete. We're under yellow. Time for another AAA pit stop recap here at the 91st running of the Indianapolis 500. So let's start with Dave Archibright. Dave?
15: Well, Marco had a very uneventful stop, just 9 seconds, no changes, 4 tires and fuel. Very quick, calm stop, no problem. He's now the leader of this race, Kevin Lee.
12: We nearly had an incident between two of the Penske cars. Elio Castro Neves had to slow and waited for Sam Hornish Jr. to exit his stall. But unlike what we saw with Andretti Green, they were able to work it out and no problems there. Also of note, on the radio, Tony Kanaan was said, "We think rain is coming. Go after it right on the restart."
1: So that's the recap from the pit lane. Drivers here at Indy trust their pit crews to get them going and keep them safe. Shouldn't you travel with someone you trust? Trust AAA. So let's give a full field rundown once again now as we have cycled through after this latest round of stops after the caution which came out for John Andretti's single car incident in turn number 2. Here's your full field rundown as once again rain is in the area and could begin falling in just a few minutes here. The race at this point is official. Marco Andretti is the leader. Tony Kanaan runs second. Danica Patrick is third. So AGR runs 1, 2, 3. Vitor Mira is fourth. Dario Franchitti is fifth. Elio Castroneves is sixth. Jeff Simmons is seventh. Michael Andretti is 8th, Scott Dixon is 9th, Ed Carpenter is 10th, Ryan Briscoe is 11th, Jacques Lazier is 12th, Scott Sharp is 13th, Dan Weldon 14th, Thomas Schechter is 15th, Koski Matsura is 16th, and Buddy Rice is 17th.
5: In the 18th spot, Darren Manning, 19th, Davey Hamilton, 20th, Sam Hornish Jr., 21st, Richie Hearn, 22nd, Roger Yasukawa, 23rd, Anthony Voigt IV, 24th is Buddy Lazier, 25th, Alex Barron, 26th, Sarah Fisher, 27th, Phil Giebler, 28th, Marty Roth, 29th, Alan Sir Jr., 30th, and out of the race, John Andretti, 31st, Milka Duno, 32nd, John Herb, and 33rd, Roberto Moreno.
1: Well, it's our pleasure to welcome Ernie Vader, the field marketing manager for Hewlett-Packard, to our IMS Radio Network booth here today as we continue to watch the weather approaching. And Ernie, I tell you, you guys have been a big part of what has happened with Davey Hamilton this month of May, and he has done you guys proud.
16: He sure has, Mike. It's just been a phenomenal relationship. Davey's outstanding, as you know. I mean, what a great story and what a great fit for HP to be having our technology help Davey envision with today's activities. Just a terrific day.
1: How big, when it comes to technology, Hewlett-Packard and IndyCar racing closely tied together. In fact, you can't get it done without a computer these days when it comes to putting together a race team or setting up one of these race cars.
16: Absolutely. I mean, it's just a perfect fit for HP. We couldn't be more excited to be part of the Davey Hamilton story. It's been a terrific month of May, and it's been a great day so far.
1: Well, Ernie, we appreciate you coming by. It looks like if you go back outside, you're going to get wet, so I hope you have a nice dry seat in a suite somewhere.
16: Absolutely. They took care of me. Thanks very much.
1: Good deal. Ernie Vader, the field marketing manager for Hewlett-Packard, the primary sponsor on Davey Hamilton's car. This could be the most important restart of the afternoon here because what happens on this restart will very likely determine the winner of this race. Mark James, the field coming your way, I think, trying to get a recap of where they are right now. But, Mark, do you see the field coming to your direction?
5: They have just cleared the view of Bob Jenkins and passed the turn two suites. We see Marco Andretti, Tony Kanaan, Danica Patrick, and Vitor Mira, and Dario Franchitti start to come into view. What could have been a disastrous day for Elio Castroneves has improved to the point to where he's at least back in the top 10. Elio running sixth. Pace car has the field in tow, weaving back and forth, scrubbing off the tires. They're setting up for turn number three.
1: Okay, so I thought that I had seen Brian Howard give the one to go last time by, but apparently they will see the furled flag next time by. So that being the case, we are still one away from going green. So I had mistakenly thought that was the case. KO, you've caught up with John Andretti. We've got about 30 seconds to spend with him. Hope he's okay.
13: Well, John, a difficult day to say the least. Tell us what happened.
17: Well, I just went down to turn one, and I knew that somebody was coming quicker, and they dove underneath me, and you had to give them the lane. And when you get up, you only had to get a little bit out, and the top groove is just really dirty. And even under caution, I went through it one time and almost didn't get turned. So I knew it was really bad. And when I went into two, I took it really easy into two, but it just didn't turn. And then when I got into it all the way, it just went straight. So it's really unfortunate.
13: Hope you're here next year, John. Thank you.
17: Thank you.
1: So John Andretti is okay. Jake Query, back to pit lane to you for an update.
6: Jeff Simmons, guys, was supposed to pit with Dario Franchitti and the rest of the leaderboard, but a miscommunication on the radio kept him out. As a result, he had to come in and get fuel. Despite the fact rain may be imminent and he was in the lead and could have won this race, he had to get a splash of fuel to stay back out on the course.
1: Johnny Parsons, that little blunder just might cost Jeff Simmons an opportunity to win the 91st 500.
4: If he indeed would have had enough fuel to go until it starts raining. But, Michael.
1: It's raining right now.
4: Okay.
1: The yellow, I believe, is going to stay out. Are we getting rain? The report of rain. Let's check around the race course. Jerry Baker, turn one. Yep. What do you got there weather-wise?
3: I keep watching the fans, Mike. That's my first indicator. No indication of any wet stuff down in turn one.
1: Okay, Bob Jenkins, what about in turn two?
0: I don't feel any, and the people sitting around me are not reaching for their rain gear. In fact, the fans down here to my right are saying, Bob, it's not raining here.
1: Okay, now we are being shown the furled flag once again. So this was supposed to be the restart lap. Mark James, any rain on the north end?
5: No, haven't felt a drop. And again, much like Bob, you look pretty good gauge. The fans below you, nobody's scrambling for rain gear here in turn three.
1: And Chris Denary, you're good to go there in turn number four?
2: Absolutely good to go. Nobody clamoring for their rain suits yet.
1: Okay, Donald Davidson?
18: I just noticed that Al Unser, when they came by on the previous lap for what was shown for one lap to go then, Al Unser Jr. has been running quite a bit slower than the other cars, and although he was about maybe a third of the way up the pack, he did actually pull over to the inside and wave everybody by so that he won't be in the way on the restart, which I thought was very sporting of him.
1: Well, we're being told that race control apparently deemed that several drivers had jumped the start. That was the reason for the yellow. Green flag is out. We will complete 107 of 200 laps at the line. This could be the final restart of the day. 20-year-old Marco Andretti's in front, but here comes Tony Kanaan.
9: It's the drag race that's going to be won by Tony Kanaan. Kanaan with an inside move, got the lead. He's in front of Marco in turn number two.
0: Oh, and a car in the wall in turn one, Jerry. Car hit the wall in turn number one and is sliding into the short chute.
1: So Phil Giebler, the rookie, has made contact on this restart. We were restarting on lap 108. 107 laps had been complete. The Delphi safety team is there very quickly. But the question now is, how will this field restack? Tony Kanaan had taken the lead, Donald Davidson, into turn number one when the yellow flag came out. And I'm assuming that Tony Kanaan then will be the leader of this race as they come around to the yard of bricks.
18: Well, it would appear so. That'll be interesting to hear what's going on. A conversation amongst the spotters and also the race strategist from within the same team about that pass. But certainly Tony Kanaan, if it happens that and we keep looking at the weather, and it actually looks even a little better than it did about 15 minutes ago. So Tony Kanaan, if in fact he should become the winner under a yellow caution situation, that he just has a remarkable record here, where he's had a third, a fourth, a fifth, and an eighth in four out of his five starts.
1: So Tony Kanaan on the restart, 107 laps were complete. We were working lap 108. Tony Kanaan had gotten past his teammate Marco Andretti in turn one when Phil Giebler's car, the number 31 Pleyadel Racing car, lost the rear end, made contact all by himself in turn one, the fifth single car incident of the day as we're yellow at the Indianapolis Motor Speedway. Now stay tuned for the greatest spectacle in racing. Our live coverage of the 91st running of the Indianapolis 500-mile race continues, and it's a pleasure to welcome to our broadcast booth here in the Bombardier Learjet Pagoda, Tim Manganiello, who is the chairman and CEO of BorgWarner. And, of course, Tim, you have perhaps, you are the most welcomed man in victory lane because you are the guy who comes bearing the trophy, the BorgWarner trophy. First off, it's great to have you back here in Indianapolis.
19: Well, good to see you again, Mike.
1: Yeah, let's talk about the heritage of this company and this trophy, perhaps the most certainly the most famous motorsports trophy in the world, but one of the most famous trophies in all the world.
19: The heritage of our company goes all the way back to the beginning of the first trophy for the Indy 500. The first trophy was the Wheeler Chevler trophy, and the company Marvel Chevler, the same Chevler of the Wheeler Chevler trophy, they were one of the founding companies of BorgWarner in 1928.
1: That's
19: so we go all the way
1: didn't know that,
19: we
1: yeah.
19: go all the way back to 1911 on the first trophy. And then in 1936, we came along with the BorgWarner Trophy.
1: What is it like being down there in victory lane amidst all of, you know, that great rush of emotion that goes through it, not only the winning driver but the entire team as you present them with the trophy?
19: Well, it's really bedlam down there when the car rolls up on the ramps and everybody shows up, the driver, the team, the crew, everybody. Yeah, in there before the car shows up, you've got the Queen, myself, Mr. Milkman, and Jack Arruda is there, and as soon as that car shows up, all heck breaks loose.
1: Yeah, yeah.
19: And, then you just kind of jockey for position, although we did a pretty good job last year getting things straightened out in terms of order. And, you know, we do the wreath, then they do the kiss, and then do the milk, and they do the interview and the hats, and it's just wild, and you can't believe it unless you're there. But I tell you, it is the most fun part of my job, and it's the most exciting part of my job for that brief, 15, 20 half-hour segment there.
1: I can imagine. Well, no, I can't imagine. Being here in the booth for the finish, I can't imagine what it's like down there in Victory Lane. But certainly it's great to have BorgWarner's involvement continue on. And as you mentioned, really an involvement from the very first race here in 1911. Tim, enjoy Victory Lane. Enjoy the rest of the race. And as always, we appreciate you stopping by the booth. Looking forward to seeing you next year and for years to come.
19: It's always great to be here, and I'll be back next year.
1: Tim Manganiello, who is the president and the chief executive officer of BorgWarner. Great to have him here in the broadcast booth today where the weather is changing dramatically, and we are going to check in around the course as we have felt some sprinkles. We need to pause 10 seconds for station identification. Celebrating 55 years of live flag-to-flag coverage, this is the Indianapolis Motor Speedway Radio Network. Back at the Indianapolis Motor Speedway, Jim Beam, the official spirit of the 91st running of the Indianapolis 500, will remind you to drink smart with friends at the greatest spectacle in racing. Tony Kanaan is out in front with 112 laps complete. We have been yellow now for the last five, make it eight laps, I should say. No, five laps is correct. For the incident involving Phil Giebler, the rookie, the fifth single-car incident of the day brings out our sixth yellow. Let's check around the course as now we can see from our vantage point here the Bombardier Pagoda. Rain beginning to fall. Jerry Baker, let's check in and one.
3: Yeah, I'm sorry, Mike. I can't tell you as I have the last couple of times, no rain, but it's coming down here. The folks are reaching for their ponchos. The umbrellas are coming up, and it's not really pelting us just yet, but it's wet down here.
1: Bob Jenkins, it appears now that a lot of folks grabbing for the umbrellas, making a mass exodus to get underneath the stands. How hard is the rain falling into?
0: Well, not very bad. We're under cover here, and I've been relying on some guys down here to my right to say yes or no, and they reluctantly have said, yes, it is. It's sprinkling. It's not a heavy rainfall by any stretch of the imagination, but the people are reaching for their rain gear, and as a matter of fact, some are making their way down the aisles, and that would be a real tragedy
6: be if we had to stop this race at this point?
1: Well, Bob, the red flag flies. Brian Howard has reached for and has picked up the red flag, and he will wave it over this field. Cars on the track, 28 of the 33 starters still running. Tony Kanaan is out in front. The question now, Dave Wilson, is will there be enough time to get the track dry to run the final 87 laps, or have we seen the final lap run in the 91st Indy 500?
5: Only Mother Nature knows for sure. Let's hope that they get back out. I'll tell you, they were putting on an unbelievable show. We have had 17 lead changes. Now we've had, with lap 113 complete, we've had 113 laps. We've had 38 of those run under yellow, under six different yellows, but 17 different lead changes, and these boys have been putting on a heck of a program for us. So far, Tony Kanaan has led 52 laps, followed by Elio with 19. Marco Andretti led 12. Dixon's led 11. Sam Hornish Jr. led 2 laps. Dario led 15 laps. Michael Andretti led a lap, and Jeff Simmons led a lap. So putting on a hell of a show. I just hope we can get her back underway and finish it out.
1: But right now, I think the biggest question has to be posed to Ray Hall Letterman Racing and to Jeff Simmons, who pitted out of sequence because of a miscommunication that could have cost him the lead and the chance to win this race if it is shortened by rain. Great to have Chris Economaki, the Dean of American Motorsports Journalist from National Speed Sport News, back with us in the booth. As Chris, we are 13 laps beyond the halfway mark. The red flag has come out. And this one, it looks like, I mean, from what we're staring out of the pagoda and looking at right now, it looks like we could be looking at the end of the day.
20: I would think so. It's that people say it takes 2 hours to dry the track once the rain stops, and I doubt very much if we'll see a resumption of this race. It's been a strange race. Right from the green flag, the start was really distressing. The emphasis on safety is so strong here that the three abreast start is almost a thing of the past. And the race itself has been surprising. The Penske cars, where have they been? Early they showed some speed and flash. Not so. Both of the rookies, Milt Kaduno and Phil Giebler, have crashed out of the race. Their future is dimmed for them. And the wind, part of this weather changing is the direction of the wind. The race started with a southwesterly wind. That's blowing from turn one to turn three. And then that wind changed, running directly across the track from the front stretch to the back stretch, and that affects the handling of the cars. Johnny Parsons can probably tell us what that means to the men at the wheel. So we've seen all this stuff, and Tony Kanaan stealing the lead from his teammate Marco Andretti, obviously aware that threatening weather could possibly bring out a yellow flag, may be the smartest move of his racing career, because they both have 113 laps to their credit. Going down the line, the other Andretti's in the race. Marco's father, Michael, is running, he's 18th, and his uncle, John Andretti, is in the garage here bemoaning his bad luck. So right now we've got a very different kind of Indianapolis 500 on our hands. The average speed so far is 154.19 miles an hour, and up until now it's been an excellent and really surprising race. It'll be covered in great detail in National Speed Sport News.
1: Chris Economaki joining us here in the Bombardier Pagoda. And Chris, as always, great to have you. Kevin Lee, you've got Kim Green and the pass by Tony Kanaan on Marco Andretti on the restart. That could be the difference between first and second in the 91st Indy 500.
12: Kim is on the radio right now talking with his drivers, and we'll try to get a word in just a moment, but he's 1-2-3-5 along with Michael Andretti and Kevin Savary. Kim, have you won the Indianapolis 500?
21: Well, I don't know. I think it's way too early to tell. Obviously, the Indy Racing League with the officiating always do a great job, and you know, I think if they thought there was a way to dry out the track and go back racing, it's probably what they'd want to do. I'd love to think that we'd won the Indy 500, but I think we've got to wait and see what happens in the near future.
12: And guys, it is pouring down here. We have lost the track, so it is at minimum hour and a half, 2 hours away from being able to go if it stops raining right now.
1: But Jake Query just might be standing with the winner of the 91st Indianapolis 500. Jake, you've got an update on Tony Kanaan.
22: Tony Kanaan got out of the car and immediately had a hug from Marco Andretti. Tony Kanaan, talk about the restart, and do you feel you've won the 91st 500?
23: No, until they threw the checker flag, I can't say I won, but I mean, it's been a great day for us. No matter what happens, I think we proved that we're competitive. Marco is the man. I think He's a great teammate, a true friend. Dario did a great job for us this month, and let's see what's going to happen. I mean, I haven't got a checker yet, so if they give it to me, fine. If they don't, whatever it's going to be, it's going to be. So I'm ready to go again. If they drive the track, we have a competitive car, so we're going to do another 80-some laps. We'll do it.
7: All right, Tony Kanaan, not counting his blessings just yet for a win, but if you talk about a guy that's due from the Speedway, it would be TK.
1: A lot of rain falling right now here at 16th in Georgetown with 87 laps remaining. Officially, though, 113 laps have been completed, and this race, if, in fact, rain continues to fall, would be official because all the rules require is one lap beyond halfway, which is 101. We have run 12 past that, so 113 of 200 laps are complete. Andretti Green Racing, as it sits right now with four of the top five spots. Tony Kanaan is the leader. Marco Andretti is second. Danica Patrick shown third. Vitor Mira is fourth. And Dario Franchitti is fifth. Dave Argabright, you got to have one happy guy with you. Kyle Moyer, the manager for Andretti Green Racing.
15: Kyle, you've got a little bit of a glum look on your face. You looked at the radar up on the screens a moment ago, but tell me what you're thinking. Are we finished?
8: Yeah. Well, half of me wants me to finish, you know. Our team's sitting 1, 2, 3, 5 right now, and 8. This is a hell of a day. I'm disappointed, though, for Marco. With the rain coming, it's probably that's it. But, you know, one corner again, you know, and last year was 2-4, today it was 2-1. You know, we'll keep coming back if that's what we got to do, and sooner or later, Andretti will be on the winner's circle again, I can promise you that.
15: The team might be at the front, but Kyle Moyer's voice tells there's great disappointment in Marco Andretti's pit. Let's go to KO.
13: Are you disappointed with this rain, or are you happy with this rain?
11: I don't know. Let's see first if we're gonna keep going and start and keep going the race or not. We'll I don't know. I mean, the balance changed a lot when it got cold and but I think the Delphi Panther car it's doing very good, much better than we anticipated, and we had problems all month and now it's paying.
13: If this race goes back green, can you catch the leaders?
11: I can stay with them. I don't know if I can pass them, but I can definitely stay with them.
13: Back to you, Mike.
1: Okay, KO, thanks so much. So once again, if you have joined us, the rain is falling here at the Indianapolis Motor Speedway. Jake Query, you've caught up with the driver who's currently shown in fifth place, Dario Franchitti, who I'm sure he wants this rain to move out of here and have a shot in these final 87 laps.
7: Well, I'm sure it's mixed emotions for Dario Franchitti. His teammates are right at the top, but at the same time, he is within striking distance of the Indy 500. Dario, are you hoping at this point for clear weather, or are you content with the team effort?
14: You always want to win this one for yourself. The second best thing I will say, if I can't win it, is definitely Tony winning it. I would have liked to have had a good go in the restart there because I think we had something for most of the cars in front and certainly could have moved up. I'd like to have had a shot at moving up past everybody, but, you know, we'll never know until we do get to go green again. But we really fought the car the first, I don't know, 80 laps or something. We really fought with a big understeer. We got the car tuned in every pit stop a bit better, and it was really running well there at the end. I hope we get another go, but at the same time, if I don't win it, a good consolation prize would be TK for sure.
7: He's always solid. He's always steady. Dario Franchitti sits, watches the skies. Maybe he's waiting for clearer skies ahead.
1: Well, the only thing right now that is steady here is the rain that is falling at the Indianapolis Motor Speedway, and we're being told from the National Weather Service that the rain cell that has brought all of this wet weather apparently is covering a wide area, and we're being told to expect somewhere in the neighborhood of 40 to 60 minutes of rain. If that is the case, that puts us to close to 4 o'clock before the rain stops, and with the amount of rain that has fallen, we are probably talking about 2.5 hours or so to drive this track, so perhaps being able to restart this race at 6:30, but the fact that we are now under daylight savings time, we certainly have a couple of additional hours to play with now, so we'll keep you updated. Chris Konomacki, we'll get to you in just a second. Kevin Lee, you've got Marco Andretti. He may have seen it go away in the final turn once again.
12: Another really strong run for Marco. Let's talk about that last restart right before the rain came. What was going on there? What was the scenario?
4: Obviously, I knew the situation. You know, it was teammates behind me, but, I thought, you know, I was going to be able to have another go at him because I knew I couldn't lead. We did have too much downforce to lead. But I might have lost myself the race by restarting too slow. Had I would have known it was going yellow the next lap, I would have tried to make it a little bit more difficult. But here we are.
12: So you expected him to be able to get around you on that restart?
4: Yeah, but not, you know, when I saw coming out of four, I knew I restarted too slow. So that hurt me.
12: I know that you're not going to be satisfied with second. This is still a really impressive run, and you may still get another chance. How are you so good at this racetrack 2 years in?
4: I have plenty of time to, in the beginning of the month to get my act together, and the boys were awesome, you know. So, what can I say? I mean, it's a bummer. That guy deserves it, you know. He's a hero of mine for sure.
12: Great run. Thank you. Right now, Marco Andretti sitting in second position.
1: So will Marco Andretti at the age of 20 have two second place finishes to his credit? That could be the case. Chris Konomack, you had another comment.
20: Yes, if this race is not continued, it may well be the shortest Indy 500 in history at 282.5 miles. In 1950, when Johnny Parsons won, it was stopped at 345 miles and not resumed. So when you decide first place prize money by 282.5, the per mile payoff for the winner this year is going to be significant.
1: So we will just have to wait and see. Elio Castroneves, who battled his way back from a problem in the pit. He was relegated all the way back to the 29th position after the second round of stops, fought his way back to sixth. Our pole sitter is downstairs on pit lane with Jake Query.
22: It's obviously, I'm sure, a day that you wish you could have back as far as one simple error, but 23 spots made up. At this point, I assume you're looking for clear skies, aren't you?
10: Oh, absolutely. I mean, this guy is awesome. Team Penske, you know, with the strategy to see who's right here, and we keep putting this baby right back on the game, and right now we are right there. I'm extremely happy with the way the car handled. You know, it's just a matter of like to be patient, wait to clear out. We have this situation before when we won our first race, 2001. So, rain and wind are my friend.
22: All right, chuva chuva bambora is how in Portuguese you say rain, rain, go away. It always seems a little bit brighter when Elio Castroneves, the two-time champ, is around. Let's go now to Kevin Olsen.
13: Danica Patrick, another great run for you here at the Speedway. Tell us about your race today.
16: It seemed to be kind of confusing where I was at because of pit stops and getting filed to the back at times, but my crew was keeping an eye on it for me, and I was running, you know, pretty much up front all day with consideration of pit stops, and my car was hot and cold. At times it was tough and I wasn't able to pass anybody, but you know, whenever we made a pit stop, we made an improvement and was able to go forward again, and you know, made some good moves about the last stint that we did with lap traffic and everything, and I think scared a few of them as I went by because I passed them and all of a sudden there was like a 30 car gap to them behind me. So those are good moves. That's what you want to do here because it really, really gives you the opportunity to push and not have to look back.
13: Another great run, Danica. Thank you. They're partying in Roscoe tonight.
16: Are they? It's not over yet.
13: Thank you.
1: That's exactly right. Danica is, I guess, taking the only appropriate view that it is not over yet. The red flag has been thrown here at the Indianapolis Motor Speedway, but no checkered flag has been thrown with it. So once again, 113 of 200 laps complete when the red flag came out and the rain really began falling hard. Roger Penske has been watching Elio Castroneves climb back through the field. And, of course, we also saw that Sam Hornish Jr., the defending race winner, he had a battle with Thomas Schechter that left him with a flat left rear, and that cost him several positions. Right now, Sam Hornish Jr. being shown in 15th place. Jake Query.
22: Yeah, Roger Penske, a day where both of your drivers obviously had the cars to be up front. Elio with the problem, then Sam Hornish later with the problem that dropped him back. Did you know, were you planning from the get-go that this was probably going to be a shortened race?
17: Well, I think we got plenty of time. It's only 3 o'clock. We can run till 8 o'clock tonight. So it's my understanding this is a front going to blow through here, and we're going to be fine. I hope that they don't stop it at halfway because A lot of racing to go. Sam cut a tire. It was unfortunate. Elio had a problem with the fuel probe, but you know, we got our lap back. You know, we're sitting in good position. There's a long lot of racing to go here.
22: You feel like both cars now are where you need them to be, is, you know, making up for the errors.
17: Well, I think, you know, we're fortunate not to be down each car a lap. Elio, I think, sitting in fourth or fifth, which is in great shape. He's on same strategy as the leaders. You know, we're on the same strategy. So the cars ahead of us, obviously, we're going to have to pit. We'll see what happens when they let them pit before they go out. I don't know.
22: Guys, there's a reason why nearly one out of every seven or eight races at this place has been won by Roger Penske. Even in rain-shortened days, he's optimistic, and he feels like his team has a shot.
1: It's always interesting to hear the tone and the tenor of the voice of the guys that think they can win and those that think they have won when it comes to rain delays here at the Indianapolis Motor Speedway. Dave Wilson, as Roger Penske, no doubt about it, and he's exactly right. With daylight savings time, yep, you could easily race at this track now until about 8 or 8:30 in the evening. If this front blows through and if there is no more rain associated with it, we will probably see a situation where we could take the flag again around 6 o'clock or so.
5: Right, and I know the Speedway is always concerned about dumping 300,000 plus people onto the streets of Speedway at night, and so that's a concern too as we get closer to dusk. But you're exactly right that as things have gotten a little bit different here with daylight savings time. Just want everybody to know, if you've not registered for the Indy 500 Play Action game yet, you can get on board and do that now. The Indianapolis Motor Speedway is enabling racing fans for the first time ever to play a long line with the Indy 500 for a chance to win great prizes. They include a checkered flag signed by the 2007 race winner, grandstand tickets, bronze and silver badge credentials to the 2000.

0: Thanks. And the rain continues to fall here at the Indianapolis Motor Speedway. The biggest question now is, will we see the green flag once again, or has this race run to completion with just 113 laps on the books? Tony Kanaan, Marco Andretti, and Danica Patrick currently shown 1-2-3 at the 91st Indy 500. Now, stay tuned for the greatest spectacle in racing. Back at the Indianapolis Motor Speedway, Mike King and the entire IMS Radio Network crew. Just amazing when the rain falls, how many colors pop out. It just looks like everyone either has a poncho or an umbrella up now, and the colors, particularly down in the Turn 4 area, are just brilliant. We would prefer that it be a little more bland, Dave, a lot of white T-shirts in the sunshine, but right now quite a montage of color down there in Turn 4 as fans sit in the rain. And, you know, the rain has lessened greatly here in the last few minutes, and the word that we get from Joey Chitwood, the president of the Indianapolis Motor Speedway, is that they will allow this front to pass. The plan is right now to begin drying the track as soon as the rain has let up enough.
1: Yeah, let's say they could be able to get back out on the track and start drying it, let's say before 4 o'clock. Let's say at 4 o'clock, you say 2 hours to dry the track thereabouts. That gets us to 6 o'clock. That gives us a good 2 hours.
0: Oh, easily enough time.
1: Right, easily enough time to get that in.
0: Yeah, no doubt about that. Jeff Simmons was leading this race when the final caution flag came out, or at least the latest caution flag for Phil Giebler's incident came out. It appeared that Simmons would be able to stay on track, and once the rain fell, it looked like Simmons was going to be the driver leading this race when the yellow and then the red flag consequently appeared. Dave Argabright, what was the thinking down there in the Ray Hall Letterman Racing pit stall when they brought Jeff Simmons in early and essentially cost him the lead?
2: Jeff, you were leading the race, and it looked like an extra, I would say, pit stop cost you a little bit here at this situation with the rain. What was the strategy there?
3: No, it wasn't an extra pit stop. It was my huge blunder of telling the guys how the car was, and the pit lane opened that lap, and so I missed the pit, you know, and I'm going to be kicking myself pretty hard for a while. I'm hoping we get to get back out there and try to make up for it. I probably cost us about 4 spots right there, dropping us from 3rd to 7th.
2: Now, the report they tell us officially now is that this front will pass and we're going to go back racing again. Your car appears to be very strong today.
3: Yeah. I mean, the Team Ethanol, Ray Hall Letterman Racing guys give me a good car, and they've been doing a great job in the pits, calling the race and doing the pit stops and everything. And hopefully we'll get back out there. I mean, obviously it's going to take a couple hours probably for the track to dry once the rain passes, but hopefully we'll get back out there so I get a chance to make up for my mistake.
2: All he wants is rain, go away, Jeff Simmons.
0: Yeah, that's for sure. So that's the story from Jeff Simmons. Jake Query, I think you've got Dan Weldon. Interestingly enough, you know, we have not said Mr. Weldon's name much at all. He has dominated in the first 4 IndyCar Series events of this season. But Dan Weldon right now shown 13th on the scoring pylon.
4: Now sitting underneath the covering here in the Target Chip Ganassi pits. Dan, it seemed like a day so far where you were just kind of chasing the track. You work your way up, and then now you find yourself 13th. How was the car? How were the conditions?
5: I just think we've been struggling with a little bit of an imbalance in the car, which makes it difficult for me to be racy. So, we've struggled a little bit, but you know, hopefully it'll dry out, and we can see if we can make up a few spots.
4: Word has it that Brian Barnhart's going to wait for this front to pass. We will get back out there. That's our latest understanding. You have turned in the race the 5th fastest lap overall. Is the car right now? Have you gotten the car back?
5: No, not really. I mean, that's what we're going to have to work on. And hopefully we can do it, because certainly sitting in 13th is not particularly good.
4: Lastly, I've got to ask you, I know how much you love this place. I know how disappointed you were a year ago. How torturous is this to have to sit here and wait and wait and wonder what will happen?
5: I think it's nice when you're in Tony's position, but it's not particularly nice when you're in my position. But, you know, that's Indianapolis for you. It throws a spanner in the works every now and then. We'll just hopefully get back out and see if we can improve the car.
4: All right, Dan, thanks so much. Dan Weldon, he has, of course, won this race. Last year, a punctured tire cost him a chance at victory again. Now he simply sits and waits. His number 10 machine, 13 on the grid.
0: Well, the question now is going to be simply, are we going to be able to have enough time to dry out this 2.5-mile track and throw the green flag once again? We are coming up on 3:30 Eastern Daylight Time here in Indianapolis, And the rain has, well, it's dropped off considerably. There's not nearly as much rain falling. That does not mean by any stretch of the imagination that the rain has stopped. The question is, will we have enough time? If the rain stops in the next 10, 15, maybe 20 minutes, as Dave Wilson pointed out, that would probably give us an hour and a half, maybe 2 hours to run. But the rain has not stopped enough yet to get the safety vehicles on track and begin the dry-in procedure. Dave Wilson, let's give a full field rundown for those fans that may have missed this early on. Tony Kanaan is being shown the leader with the red flag being displayed. Marco Andretti is second. Danica Patrick is third. Vitor Mira is fourth. Dario Franchitti is fifth. Elio Castroneves is sixth. Jeff Simmons is currently shown seventh. Scott Dixon is eighth. Ed Carpenter is ninth. Ryan Briscoe is tenth. Buddy, make that Jacques Lazier, is 11th. Scott Sharp is 12th. Dan Weldon is 13th. Koski Matsura is 14th. Sam Hornish Jr., 15th. Buddy Rice, 16th. And Darren Manning is 17th.
1: All those cars on the lead lap, as well as 18th, Michael Andretti, 19th, Thomas Schechter, 20th, Davey Hamilton. All those cars on the lead lap. And 21st, down one lap, is Roger Yasukawa. Richie Hearn in 22nd. 23rd is Buddy Lazier. 24th is Alex Barron. 25th is Sarah Fisher. 26th is Anthony Foyt IV. And 27th is Marty Roth. All of those cars one lap down. Down three laps, and 28th is Alan Sir Jr. Out of the race in 29th, Phil Giebler after completing 106. In 30th, out of the race, John Andretti after completing 95 laps. Out of the race in 31st is Milka Duno after doing 65 laps. 32nd is John Herb, who completed 51 laps. And finishing 33rd, Roberto Moreno, 36 laps.
0: Michael Andretti currently shown in 18th place. Kevin Lee, what's Michael thinking?
6: Well, are you torn a little bit? Is there a quandary? Would you like to get out and have a chance to move up? Or you see 1, 2, 3, 5 with your cars on the board?
7: Well, yeah, I'd like to, but, you know, the way everything's been going, it's been just falling wrong for me. I just, you know, when we pitted, you know, then the yellow comes out at the wrong time. It's just been one of those races. But, you know, if I can get the track position, I know I can, I'm quick enough to run with those guys up front, but I've been stuck in the middle of the pack all day, and I just haven't been able to get out. And at that one point, I was, and I thought we were looking good. And then the yellow, John brought out the yellow, and just really, that really ruined my race.
6: Are you starting to think yet about the possibility of your team finishing 1, 2, 3?
7: Man, that'd be awesome. You know, we'll see what happens. You know, I'm hoping they call it. You know, because it's going to be a late race otherwise, and you got to get a lot of these people out of here. It'd be crazy.
6: But then do you think that that might be the last time that you're in an Indy car if this doesn't go green again?
7: Yeah, I'd say, yeah.
6: Okay. Michael Andretti, waiting and watching like the rest of us. Might that be the final time we see him? He's talked about retirement, but he also retired once before, so you always reserve the right to change your mind.
0: Yeah, it's kind of interesting to hear him say, yeah, I think they should call. It's kind of like, you know, it's pretty bad out here. Oh, and by the way, we're running 1, 2, 3, you know.
1: Of the Chamber of Commerce. Well, we better get these people out of here.
0: Yeah, it's really better for them to get them out. Uh-huh. So, but right now we've got thousands of fans still in the stands, many of them huddled underneath the grandstands trying to find a spot to be able to stay dry. But the rain continues to fall. And we hope to have better news for you in the next few minutes. Firestone is proud to sponsor the Firestone Performance Award. It goes to the driver using Firestone tires, leading the race at the completion of lap 139. Still 26 laps away. Firestone has been involved in the Indy Racing League since its inception in 1996. It makes this the 139th consecutive race in which they have provided Firestone tires to IndyCar Series competitors. We are red on lap 113. Al Spire, the manager of Firestone Racing, executive director of Firestone Racing. Al, if this race is red flagged and then they throw the checkers and it's ended, does the Firestone Performance Award go to the driver leading at lap 113, or does it roll over to the next race?
8: You know, I don't think we've ever had that situation before,
0: you
8: Mike.
0: You may have it today.
8: I would fully give it to the winner. You know, they would have been leading all of the rest of the laps, I guess, or however you look at it. But who else would you give it to?
0: Yeah.
1: Radio Network crew.
0: Yeah, Dave Wilson has a suggestion. You know, Al, I picked Dario Franchitti to win the race today, and one of the reasons that I did that was the fact that he was so happy with this tire at Japan. The same compound was run at Twin Ring Motegi, is run here today. And it's funny, you know, it seems like there are several drivers that love this tire and several drivers that don't really have an opinion on it. But the guys that love it are the guys that have been fast all month long. I don't know if it's just in their head or what, but clearly Dario Franchitti has been very outspoken about how great this compound is.
8: Yeah, I think certainly some of it's in some of their heads. It's funny how they, when they initially run the tire, they either like it or they don't, and it's very hard to change their mind after that initial running. But I also remember that our current race leader, Tony Kanaan, was quite happy with the tire in Motegi.
0: Yep.
8: Because I believe he won the race with it.
0: That is exactly right. In fact, I think the AGR team as a whole was pretty happy with the performance of that tire.
8: Very pleased. And, you know, I don't think it's any coincidence that he's, even when we were in Motegi, he said, what's really important here is this is the same tire we're going to run in Indianapolis, and I really like the tire. So,
0: Al, from here, it's off to Milwaukee as Milwaukee returns to the traditional spot on the IndyCar calendar the week after the 500. And for that race, will we run a compound similar to this? Because in some ways, the Milwaukee Mile is a little like this racetrack.
8: Yeah.
0: It's pretty fast and it's flat.
8: Yeah, Milwaukee certainly doesn't have the long straightaways that Indianapolis has, and it isn't the same average speed. You know, we're not running 220 miles an hour there. So it actually is a little bit softer sidewall construction and softer compound. And as you know, there's not a lot of banking up at Milwaukee as well.
0: Yeah. You know, Al, the fact now that all the cars have been shut down, they've been covered, they're not going to have an opportunity to change tires before they restart this race. I'm not sure how many of these teams got a cycle in, heat cycle in on these tires, but will it dramatically affect the handling of these race cars if they restart after these tires have been sitting there, cooled off, and now they've got to bring them back up to temp?
8: Well, that was one of the things many of the drivers told us they liked about this tire here this month, that they could actually heat it up, let it sit overnight, and go back out on it the next day and not have any loss of handling. So I don't think it's going to have any significant effect. It'll be cooler for sure, no matter what happens. You know, we're not going to have the sun come out here. But while it was dry, we were very happy with the performance. The full runs that teams were making, the right rear was only about 50 to 70% worn, and a number of drivers, including Sarah Fisher, Roger Yashikawa, Elio Castroneves, Danica Patrick, Vitor Mira, and Dan Weldon all made stops during the race where they took on fuel only. So that tells us they're very happy with the tires.
0: Al, when it comes to looking, and you know, just to update those of you who are listening to us in the stands here at the Indianapolis Motor Speedway, not to be the bearer of bad news, but certainly it looks like we've got another wave of rain coming in off of the Turn 1 area that is slowly making its way here, and it looks like we may see a decision rendered a little bit quicker than perhaps we thought if it's raining here at the Speedway as hard as it looks like it's going to be in just a few minutes. Is there a track, Al, when it comes to designing a tire, is there one track tougher than all the rest? Are they all a challenge, or is there one that you concentrate on where you say this is the place that gives us the most problems in terms of matching car and tire and track surface?
8: Actually, we have a kind of a formula that is a load cycle on the tires, and it's a combination of the speeds we're running and the lateral Gs, which really has to do with the banking of the track and the turn radius. And right now, Homestead, down in Florida, is the most severe loading of any track that we run. And if you remember running down at Homestead, they run a very tight line down there,
0: yep.
8: And the cars don't even drift out to the wall, and it's like being tied up on a tight string. They're really wound up down there. So, yes, we have a mathematical formula where we calculate that, and right now Homestead is the most severe.
0: Al, thanks for coming by. We do hope we get an opportunity to heat some Firestones back up out there today and let these guys go racing again. But the rain has picked up once again, and the rain that we were seeing over Turn 1 is now beginning to slowly move over the track. So the rain has begun to fall at a pretty steady clip once again here, and it is puddled on the front straight. Tony Kanaan with the red flag flying and 113 laps complete. If this thing is made official and the checkered flag falls on the 91st Indy 500 without completing another lap, he will get the Firestone Performance Award, which we were hoping to award at lap 139. Our thanks to Al Spier, the executive director of Firestone Racing, for stopping by. It is raining at Indianapolis on the 91st Indy 500. Now, stay tuned for the greatest spectacle in racing. Attention downforce members, your code word for the 91st running of the Indianapolis 500 is heritage. Please go to your downforce homepage, click on the earn points section, then enter the secret word under the radio portion, and you will receive 200 points. The code word once again is heritage. Thanks for listening to live coverage of the Indianapolis 500-mile race. Let's go back downstairs to the garage area. Jake Query, I believe that's where you have caught up with Davey Hamilton.
4: That's right. Davey Hamilton currently 20th on the board. Davey, I know that you've been talking to us throughout the course of the day about the condition of the car, but the thing I'm curious about, you had said that you wanted to go 500 miles, finish a race, and then you would consider your comeback complete. Right now, is it difficult? Do you think to yourself, just give me that chance?
9: Yeah, you know, we've actually had a surprising day. I mean, I can't, a lot of work to be back in 20th where we started, but, you know, we have a good race car. We had a tire come off in the pit stop, put us in the back. We worked our way back up to 11th, and then we pitted, then the yellow came out, and it put us back again. So, you know, we'll just keep fighting away, but my car's good under green. We need a lot of green laps, so hopefully we get this thing going again and show what we got.
4: You know, I'm sitting here thinking to myself, I should ask him what it's like to have to wait an hour or two to get back out on the track. And then I thought, he's waited 6 years. This is nothing, is it?
9: Yeah, this is nothing. I'm pretty pumped up, man. The car's actually, you know, we don't have a winning car. Unfortunately, we geared it wrong. But we have a good car. We have a top 10 car for sure. And when we start in the back and come to 11th, I was having a lot of fun out there. And, you know, I really do think we can get in the top 10 if we just have a shot at it.
4: All right, Davey, we'll let you get back to the team. Mike King, he said that as much fun as it's been out there, I'm pretty confident. The best part of Davey Hamilton's day is being able to not only be in a race car, but talk to you while he does it. Got to like that.
0: Yeah, that's pretty neat. Yeah, that's it's been nice, and we appreciate Davey and Vision Racing Team allowing us to talk to Davey in car while he is on track, and we only hope we have another opportunity to do that. Dave Argerbright, we talked about the fact that we had some more weather moving in, and it has picked up pretty dramatically here in the last 2 or 3 minutes.
10: It certainly has, Mike. Sitting here on pit lane, there's a continuous steady rain. I wouldn't call it a downpour, but it's a fairly heavy rain. The interesting thing to me is how this place is designed very well and it drains very well, but still, all along pit lane here, there's a long puddle that's probably 6 foot, 8 foot wide, that's 4 inches deep, and it's just going to take a long time to dry this. I realize it's just 3:30, but, man, I'm becoming more skeptical with every raindrop.
0: Yeah, it's coming up on 3:42 Eastern Daylight Time here at the Indianapolis Motor Speedway. And for those of you listening to us, Tony Kanaan is the leader of the 91st Indianapolis 500. The red flag came out after a rainstorm moved across the area. Tony Kanaan had made the pass on Marco Andretti just before the sixth caution flag of the day flew for a single car incident involving Phil Giebler as we were working lap 108. Kanaan with the move that may have won him the Indianapolis 500-mile race. We won't know for a while as the rain is falling. 113 of 200 laps are complete. If, in fact, the rain does not let up, the race will be official. All that is required in terms of what the rules call for is the completion of one lap beyond halfway, which would be 101, and we are 12 laps past that. It's always great to have the governor of the great state of Indiana, Mitch Daniels, drop by the broadcast booth when we're on the air here. And, Mr. Governor, any day in Indiana is a good day, but it's better when the sun is shining, and that's not the case right now.
11: No, darn it. And it looked like for the second day in a row, we'd caught a break.
0: Yep.
11: After some morning rain, and our string ran out a little early.
0: You know, from what I understand, we told you 2 or 3 years ago when you came by the booth just how much you looked like John Andretti with the hat on. And from what we understand, a local television station this morning identified John Andretti as you, I believe. Is that right, Donald? Was it the other way around? They identified the governor as John Andretti?
12: What happened was they did an interview with Richard Petty in John's garage, and when the interview was complete, they broke away to the anchors for just a few moments, and when they went back to show a long shot of Richard Petty talking to who they identified as John Andretti in his own garage,
0: it was in fact
12: the governor.
0: Have you had many people stop you and say good luck today, John?
11: Well, a little bit of that, including John's father. Apparently John gets this time to time. I always say, you know, to people, do not insult one of my favorite race drivers that way. He's a lot better looking than that. But I saw John down on the track, and I said, don't let this distract you, you know. Don't believe him.
0: Well, what do you think? You've lived here a long time. do you think as because you are the governor, we're going to go on your official word. Do you think we're going to get this thing the rest of it in today?
11: You got to talk to somebody a lot more important than me. I saw Joey Chitwood out there just a little bit ago, and he said there's just a chance. You know, they think that it'll stop in an hour, and then you add enough time to dry things off. But obviously, it's iffy.
0: The city has once again done a magnificent job of welcoming race fans from all over the country and all over the world, and drivers from all over the world. Governor, we've got 10 different countries represented by these 33 drivers in this field here today.
11: I love that, really, because you know, that's the kind of world we live in now. We got to compete in sports. We got to compete economically. And I've just got back from Europe. We talked a lot of motorsports, but we talked to businesses of all kinds. And we said there's a place called Indiana that got the best workers in the world and a low-cost place to do business, and we are open for business. And so I think it shows that we're a globally competitive city, and it's just emblematic of what we aspire to be.
0: Well, we are spending time with Governor Mitch Daniels, the governor of the great state of Indiana, as he has dropped by the broadcast booth during our rain delay. I'm happy to report that there appears to be, at least Dave Wilson, to some degree on the western horizon, some brightening out there. I'm not necessarily going to say that's going to change our whole day, but it's brighter now than it was 10 minutes ago.
1: Yeah, maybe the wind will just kind of come through. We get a nice gust and blow all this out of the way, and we'll get a chance, because we need a little bit of wind also to help dry the track. If it's a little windy when the rain does stop, that will make the track dry much quicker.
0: Well, again, it's coming up on 3:46 Eastern Daylight Time here. Can you stick around for a few minutes?
11: I'd love to. Thank you.
0: You know, nothing's going to happen for the next few minutes, so you might as well hang out.
11: I'm not like I'm missing any racing.
0: Okay, Governor Mitch Daniels here with us in the broadcast booth. Let's go down to Kevin Olson. KO, you have caught up with Ryan Briscoe, who is shown in 10th place right now with the red flag flying here at the Indianapolis Motor Speedway. What does he have to say about the 113 laps he ran today?
13: Well, Ryan, you had a good steady run all day long. Are you happy with what happened?
14: Yeah, I mean, we're only halfway through the race, and I definitely felt as though at this point, we're at our best as the red flag came out and moving forward. As rubber was getting laid down, the car was getting better and better, and it was feeling really good at the end. I was struggling for the first part of the race. The rear was really loose, and I was struggling oversteer quite a lot, which was not making it a fun car to drive. But, you know, I had my crew guys on the radio, and you know, just saying, be patient, the track will come to me as it rubbers in, and it did. You know, it was amazing, that last stint. You know, I was passing cars and moving forward and running with Hornish there. It was great. So, you know, it'll be a shame if it stops here like this, because I feel as though this number 12 car has a lot more to show, but all in all, it's been a good race.
13: You talked about being loose earlier. I had you on the end car there, and boy, one time you were whipping elbows left and right there.
14: Yeah, I know. I changed all the settings on the dash as well. But, yeah, it was, as I said, not a lot of fun at that time. And I was really falling off the pack a bit. I just had to be lifting a lot into one because it was just loose. I couldn't hold the rear. But we worked with the setup a bit in the pit stops, and the car was coming back to me. And as I said, you know, it was feeling really, really solid at the end there.
13: You feel like if we restart this race, you can go to the front?
14: I definitely feel we can move forward. I haven't actually seen what the top three are doing, but I see Kanaan, Andretti, and Danica right there, first three, and I could run with them no problem. So and that was why my car wasn't at its best. So I'd love to see it go green again and try to get up there.
13: Thank you, Ryan. Thank you. Let's go back up the booth.
0: So Ryan Briscoe currently sits 10th as we are under red flag condition here at the world's greatest race course, the Indianapolis Motor Speedway. Tony Kanaan leads the 91st Indy 500. Marco Andretti shown in second place. Danica Patrick is third. Vitor Mira fourth. Dario Franchitti fifth. Elio Castroneves sixth. Jeff Simmons seventh. Scott Dixon eighth. Ed Carpenter ninth. And Ryan Briscoe, who we just heard from, 10th. And Dave Wilson, Ryan brings up, you know, kind of an interesting point, the fact that this will be a very different racetrack when we restart, given the amount of rain that we've had. A lot of that rubber that was laid down going to be washed away, and we will basically start clean and green once again.
1: Yeah, and they're going to have to warm them Firehawks up too, because they have gotten a chance. They've gone through a heat cycle, but now they've cooled off completely, and so it's going to be very important that they get out there when they do get some yellow flag laps, and to get those tires heated back up, or we're going to have a heck of a mess again in one.
0: So the red flag continues to fly here, but the western horizon is brightening as we hope to get back to green flag racing at the 91st running of the Indianapolis 500. Now, stay tuned for the greatest spectacle in racing. Back at the Indianapolis Motor Speedway, the 91st running of the Indy 500 under a red flag condition. It came out on lap 113 as Tony Kanaan is being shown the leader. Marco Andretti is second. Danica Patrick is third. Yes, that's three Andretti Green Racing cars at the top of the pylon. And Michael Andretti has already suggested that it would be a good idea to get the thousands of fans here at 16th and Georgetown out and on their way home. Speedway officials have not concurred with Michael, and it looks like as we take a look at the radar that, in fact, the rain will stop, and we should have enough time to dry the track to get in some more racing here this afternoon at the world's greatest race course. So for the fans that are listening here, hang tight. It does look like we will have an opportunity to go back to green flag racing. I would say, though, it's probably going to be at least a couple of hours around the 6 o'clock hour before we are able to do that. Sam Hornish Jr. earlier today had a run-in with Thomas Schechter on the front straight that very nearly could have ended both of those drivers' days. Sam Hornish Jr., when we get back to racing, will restart 15th. Jake Query, does he have a chance to get back to the front?
4: Well, I would certainly say from a year ago, we learned that you can never count out Sam Hornish Jr., Sam. But take us through the side-by-side with Thomas Schechter and the near miss of catastrophe for both of you.
15: Well, I think the catastrophe pretty much happened anyhow. It might not have been two wrecked race cars, but it definitely was, you know, two races that are going to be hindered by being the problem that we had. Unfortunately, you know, I didn't think there was any room for him there, and, it was early on in the race, so... I can say a little patience probably should have been given there, but, maybe I should have considered who I was running with, the other thing, and it was just unfortunate and have to look at it, can't change it now, so we'll hopefully get back out on the racetrack and see if we can't make up a little bit of positions.
4: You stand 15th right now. Is the car set up to where you can, if we go back to green, move your way back up?
15: I think we're better equipped than a lot of the other cars are for, working traffic, and I think we've proved that so far today, but, I don't know. I'll have to wait and see how everything works out. I've been really happy with the car. The guys have done a phenomenal job in the pits, and it's unfortunate. I feel like I kind of let them down a little bit, and, we didn't plan on it being 113 lap race. We planned on it being 200, so hopefully we'll get back out there and see if we can't make it back.
4: A year ago, a problem with this fuel hose in the pits made a lot of people write off Sam Hornish Jr., but I think we learned last year, never count out car number six. Kevin Olson?
13: Well, Jacques Lazaire, you had a great carb day, and I think you'd prove today that was no fluke.
16: Yeah, I mean, a lot of credit obviously has to go to the guys. We've been working hard this the last week, and we knew we had a good race car. We just, for some reason, we struggled a little bit for qualifying, but... at one point we were running fifth, and we were able to hang on with the top four guys. And the car was going good the whole day. We had a little bit of loose condition when we got too much in traffic, and then by ourselves we were running good. So, it's excuse me. So far everything's going really well. One of the cans dropped over.
13: Jack, would you say it's been a little different 500 here today? I mean, besides the rain.
16: Yeah, it's. It has been different. It's almost like we haven't been able to get any rhythm. So, all things said and done, I'm still very proud of the guys, everybody at Playa del Racing and the Indiana Ice and Venture Logistics car. We're sitting 11th right now. If we get going, we'll give them something towards the end. If not, great effort by everybody, all the guys.
13: Well, he started 28th, and he's to 11th. I'm giving him the Hard Charger Award. Good job, Jack. Thank you.
0: Okay, and KO, you'll be happy to know that we asked the governor 10 minutes ago to make the rain stop, and 10 minutes later the rain has stopped. So you are better than we thought. This is, we're looking down at the puddles here on the front straight. There's no rain falling right now.
11: I'm not seeing it.
0: So
11: thank
0: you.
11: I'm not taking credit either.
0: Well, okay. Yeah. Well, either way, you could. It's great to welcome to our broadcast booth here in the Bombardier Learjet Pagoda, David Crawford, who is the Director of Marketing for Checkers Rallies, Checkers Drive-In Restaurants Incorporated. And, of course, Checkers and Rallies has been a part for David the last several years of the Checkers Rallies Pit Stop Competition on Friday, won by Elio Castro Neves. So, you know, it was a big day, and as always, great to have you guys as part of Checkers Rally's pit stop competition.
17: Yeah, absolutely. Thank you very much for having us up here today. I was watching Elliot. I was kind of excited. He had that problem in the pit after they won the competition on Friday, and it was kind of exciting to see him work his way back through the pack. I'm hoping that we can get out of this rain and get back on the track.
0: David, you know, fans have been, you know, experiencing a little bit of downtime here. It's a good time, though, to go to the concession area and grab a Checkers or Rally's burger. You know, you've got plenty of time to get down there and enjoy a great burger and some of those seasoned fries here.
17: You do. Thank you very much for all the race fans that are wanting to kill a little bit of time while we're clearing out the rain here. There are five stands around the track that are branded Checkers Rallies. Yeah, absolutely. Go stop by and visit one of the stands. And we have 20-plus restaurants in Indy around Indianapolis, too, as well. So,
0: David, the association for your company with not just the Indianapolis Motor Speedway, but racing in general. 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
17: It is. We've been a partner of IMS since 2003, and we've had all levels of activation. We still have, of course, the pit competition on Friday. But then, you know, we've sponsored Sarah Fisher for this race in 2004, so there's different levels. This weekend is really a weekend to itself. I've bumped into a couple of actual friends from Tampa today because this race is just so huge. And if you haven't gotten a chance to get out there, I think you just have to do this. This is one of the things you have to cross off on your list. Get out here and see these cars coming around the corner at 225 miles an hour. Gives me chill bumps.
0: Yeah, it's definitely something different from what most race fans have experienced. Of course, if you weren't with us for our Carb Day recap on Friday, the Checkers Rally's pit stop competition, it boiled down, once again, David, to Team Penske against Team Penske in the final. Elio Castroneves' crew, led by Rick Reinemann and Matt Johnson and his guys that serve as Sam Hornish Jr.'s car, and Elio winds up coming away, climbing the fence again. Rick Reinemann, I don't think he was able to climb because of the torn Achilles tendon, but Elio's crew in the championship round turning a four-tire stop and simulated fueling in 8.335 seconds. That's almost as fast as one of your drive-throughs.
17: That's perfect. That's great because I think Roger brings out the best in his drivers in that competition, too. They're a hard team to compete against, I got to tell you. And great competition. It did come down to two Penske drivers. It was just fantastic. And that whole competition is really, it's the same with the drive-thrus, same with our business. It's about teamwork. It's about speed. It's about accuracy. So it's a perfect platform for us to sponsor. And I was very excited to see two Penske cars in the finals, too, because Roger does such a great job out here. I think I was asking how many times that team, his teams have won the Indy 500, and I was going to say a Baker's dozen.
0: 14.
17: Okay, so it's one more than a Baker's dozen.
0: Yep.
17: Now, so
0: 14 times for Roger Penske. 14 poles to go along with it, and believe me, I'm not going to count either Sam or Elio out today after what happened here last year. David, thanks so much for coming by. David Crawford is the Director of Marketing for Checkers and Rallies. And, David, don't go anywhere because I believe we're going to see some racing. The sun's starting to try to poke out from behind the clouds, and here in a couple hours or so, we're going to go back to green flag racing maybe here at the Indianapolis Motor Speedway.
17: Well, I live in Florida, so I think I'm going to try to bring some of the sunshine with me. In fact, if you need me to come back in here if it's still raining, I'll do it. And I've got a friend that's probably more interesting than me. You should interview her.
0: Okay.
17: So it's Jen Sturger from Sports Illustrated. She was up here for the weekend as well. So
0: that sounds super. David Crawford, the Director of Marketing for Checkers and Rallies. We appreciate Checkers and Rallies, of course, their participation here, not only in the 500, but the events throughout the year. We need to pause 10 seconds for station identification as we continue under a red flag condition with Tony Kanaan leading, celebrating 55 years of live flag-to-flag coverage. This is the Indianapolis Motor Speedway Radio Network. Now, stay tuned for the greatest spectacle in racing. Back at the Indianapolis Motor Speedway, want to say welcome to all of you listening to the 91st running of the Indy 500 on these great radio stations, KRKO AM in Seattle, Washington, WTYX AM in Watkins Glen, New York. Looking forward to our return to Watkins Glen a little bit later this season, KBME AM in Houston, Texas, WSM, the legendary WSM AM in Nashville, Tennessee, and of course to all of our shortwave listeners around the world on the World Harvest Radio Service of Lassie. And, of course, to all of you listening to us on IndyCar.com and on XM Sports Nation, XM 144 and XM IndyCar 145. Great to have you with us. Dave Wilson, I tell you, I was not very encouraged 15 minutes ago, but I'm looking at what is a dramatically improved weather condition here, and it would appear that whatever front we had moved through is completely gone, and we may see the sunshine here in the next few minutes.
1: Well, you look out to the west there, and, I mean, you can see through the patches. I don't know if those are dark clouds or blue sky, but, I mean, it comes and goes. But it certainly is brighter to the west, and that's the good news there. There doesn't appear as though there's any, if very much, wind. The sock on top of the scoring pylon is just barely twitching every now and then. Some of the flags on top of the grandstands that designate the different grandstands are laying there limp, but of course they are rain drenched, so they wouldn't be doing it. The good news is the safety truck races are going on, and I'll tell you what, there have been a lot of people that have left, and we can see that some of the streets are clogged with taillights as we see them leaving the Indianapolis Motor Speedway area, but there's still the vast majority of the fans are here. The cars are out on the racetrack, and for crying out loud, I mean, there's a big old, there goes a truck right there bringing up some of the moisture. We see some of these other safety equipment down there at the
0: north end, the vacuum trucks, yeah,
1: sucking up water. So, you know, stranger things have happened, and I'll tell you what, the way these guys were going at it earlier, there's nothing I'd rather see than get some more laps under our belt.
0: I just I have the feeling that with all of the safety vehicles on track now, and we're talking about a good 14, maybe 15 vehicles, and as rapidly as they are starting to move with the vacuum trucks, the north end at the entrance of pit lane, they're going to clearly do everything they can to get this facility dried out. Now, keep in mind that it is 4 minutes after 6 Eastern
1: It's 6 minutes
0: time.
1: After four.
0: 6 minutes after four. Yeah, thank you, Dave. I transposed my numbers. It's 6 minutes after four Eastern Daylight Time here in central Indiana. And because we are now on daylight savings time, something that didn't kick in until I should have talked to the governor about that. He's very well versed on the daylight savings time issue. But because of that, what is 7 o'clock here now, we basically have the light that we had it. Six o'clock.
1: Yeah, exactly.
0: So when it's 8:30, you still have a lot of light here. And Dave, I would say with the clearing skies, and these skies are clearing rather rapidly, I would have to say that we could probably see racing, green flag racing, until 8 o'clock or shortly thereafter.
1: And again, the Speedway is cognizant of the fact they hate to dump 300,000 or plus people on the streets of Speedway after dark. But, you know, they want to get this race run. They want to make it safe. And if there's no weather conditions, and, you know, some people have left here, so I imagine they'll take that into consideration, too. They won't be dumping the entire crowd out on the streets of Speedway after dark. But, you know, you gotta do what you gotta do sometimes. Mother Nature is the ultimate boss, and you gotta play her game.
0: Well, thousands of fans remain in the stands here, and of course, so many that we can't even see that are underneath the main grandstand here on the front straight that will quickly return to their seats when the cars come back out. Dave, as you mentioned, we can see some taillights as some folks are making their way to some of the streets to exit the parking lots, but we invite you to stay with us here on the IMS Radio Network. And Donald Davidson, what do you think? Your opinion, we're going to see more racing here today?
12: I think so. When I came here this morning, I didn't think we were going to see any. But I've been through a few of these things, and you never know what to think. But of all the ones that I remember from the past, I don't remember a situation quite like this. I know that there was a lot of people think, well, as soon as they get to 101 laps, the race is over. No, they make every attempt to run it, and obviously we're seeing that now, so that's not a first. Probably one of the most excruciating ones that we remember was 1973, when we went 3 days, and on the second day, they even warmed the cars up, and I think they pushed them off on a parade lap, and it rained again. And then in 1976 is probably the closest to this one, where it started to rain at about 97, 98. They ran it under yellow till they got to 101, 102. They stopped it, and then they waited for probably 2.5 hours in the hopes that they could get the track dry again, which they did. And just as they were getting ready to fire the cars up in again, I think actually they were warming up in the pit lane, when it rained a second time, and that was it. And then Johnny Rutherford actually walked to victory lane. But the one thing, actually two things in our favor, it's bright. Yep. And I don't remember ever seeing a situation like this where it actually got bright. On a day where rain interrupted. And then the other thing, too, is we've had such a dry month. I mean, it's the best month we probably ever had. So it's not a case of the ground being saturated like it has in other years.
0: So weeper shouldn't be
12: a big factor.
0: Problem, yes. Uh-huh. Well, certainly right now we are seeing blue skies begin to make the appearances here above the track. And the sun is coming out. So that is the good news. Kevin Olson, you've caught up with some fans that think that we're going to get back to green flag racing as well. Who do you have down there?
18: Well, you know what, Mike? This is truly amazing. I strolled up into the grandstands here at random. And, of course, Indy always has the greatest race fans, but I ran into an unbelievable person here. I am talking right now with Stephen King.
19: This is Stephen King. I'm from Chicago. This is my first Indy race, and it's just amazing. I can't believe this. Cars go so fast.
18: Are you thinking about doing a book on something like this? Is this one of the? Are you doing research out here? What's going on?
19: No, I'm not actually Stephen King, the author. I'm another Stephen King. My Stephen King's a very common name, but yeah, I don't know. This is a wonderful experience, and to see the cars and all the fans out here. It's the largest event. Truly amazing to see for the first time.
18: You're hoping to get this back going, I'm sure. Who are you pulling for today?
19: Yeah, definitely.
18: Who are you pulling for? Who's your driver?
19: I like the Andretti's. I like Danica Patrick. I don't know. Like them all. We'll see what happens.
18: And who's your partner here?
20: Angie.
18: Angie, how about you? Who are you pulling for?
20: I think Tony Kanaan's got a good chance. He's got a really fast car this year. I got to give a shout-out to Danica Patrick, though, fellow Rasconian. So I hope, you know, whoever wins, it's just been a really great day.
18: So you actually went to school with Danica?
20: Yeah, I was in a class with her sister, Brooke. We used to ride the bus with her when we were real little kids.
18: Did she, was she in track? Did she run fast?
20: Come again?
18: I said, was she in track? Was she a good athlete?
20: Oh, yeah. She was real involved and just really, really cool person.
18: Well, Andrew, do you ever read any of Steve's books here?
20: No.
18: Well, you guys have a good day today. Thanks for talking to us. Back to you, Mike.
0: Kevin Olson in the stands here at the Indianapolis Motor Speedway as the skies are beginning to clear above us. It is 11 minutes after 4 here at the Indianapolis Motor Speedway. We see an armada of vehicles, and I guess that's appropriate since they're on water here on the front straight. But probably 14 or 15, maybe more than that, vehicles here as they begin the drying process of this 2.5-mile oval. Tony Kanaan, for one, is hoping that the race is called and made official with 113 of 200 laps complete. The other guys that are still running, not so much. But we will await word, and we'll find out if that is the case. We're going to take a break, then we'll come back to the Indianapolis Motor Speedway, where we will revisit the final laps of the 2006 running of the greatest spectacle in racing.
21: Okay.
0: Now, stay tuned for the greatest spectacle in racing. At the Indianapolis Motor Speedway, the 91st running of the Indianapolis 500, red flagged just about an hour ago with Tony Kanaan leading the race, Marco Andretti second, Danica Patrick third, Vitor Mira fourth, and Dario Franchitti fifth. We are happy to report that conditions here in Speedway, Indiana, have improved dramatically over the last hour when it appeared there was no way that we may have an opportunity to restart this race now. We have actually skies that are clearing with some sunshine poking out, and we can see blue skies right now, or at least remnants of blue between the clouds. So we have been informed that the Indianapolis Motor Speedway says that the plan right now is to continue track drying efforts, and the hope is to be able to restart this race between 6 o'clock and 6:30 Eastern Daylight Time here in Indianapolis. So that would mean approximately 2 hours of drying time and then restart the race between 6 and 6:30. Right now it's 4:16 Eastern Daylight Time. So that is, at last instruction, that is what we have heard, all of the safety vehicles are out on track. Because the track drying operation will include pit lane, all of the cars have been released to the garage area. Once again, Tony Kanaan is the leader. Al Unser Jr., he's had some difficulties during this race, no doubt about it. Had trouble finding speed in the number 50 AJ Foyt machine. Jake Query, you've caught up with Little Al. When we restart the race, he will start 28th. What does he have to say about his race car today?
3: Well, let's find out. Right now, Al Unser Jr. is talking to his son. He was talking to AJ Foyt, and I think he enjoys conversations with both. But Al, right now, how is the car? You stand 28th, and it looks like we're going to get back out there.
21: Well, it'd be good if we did get back out there for sure. The ABC Supply Company car is doing okay. You know, I wished we were a little bit quicker out there and so on. We've had a little mishaps in our pits, but it seemed like the guys were starting to get it together. You know, and so, you know, if we can get out there and complete some more laps, and we'll have that much more fun. So.
3: I know I heard you say the other day that sometimes you almost encourage AJ to start telling war stories when you're around. Has he been boring you with any today during the break?
21: No, not at all today. You know, I mean, it's strictly business today. But honestly, I got to thank AJ Foyt and the entire crew for giving me the opportunity this month. It's been great. It's been a lot of fun working with AJ, and I hope we get to do it again.
3: Well, Al Unser Jr., you've been through a lot, and we know that. Regardless of what happens and where you finish on the pylon, I'd say it's a victory for you to get back out here for the 91st 500.
21: Thank you very much.
3: Al Unser Jr., sitting 28th, waiting to see if he can move up. Mike King?
0: Okay, Jake, thanks so much. When we come back, the final four laps of the 90th Indy 500. We're under a red flag with Tony Kanaan leading the 91st Indianapolis 500-mile race. Now, stay tuned for the greatest spectacle in racing. Four laps, 10 miles, one qualifying run. David, that's all that separates Michael Andretti, 10 miles from winning the Indianapolis 500 in his 15th start.
9: And, you know, sometimes we hear that Andretti is slowing on the back straightaway. He better hope it's not these last four laps we hear this year.
0: So here we go. The palms are sweaty, I can tell you. Michael Andretti is the leader. His son, Marco Andretti, runs second. Scott Dixon is third. Sam Hornish Jr. is fourth. Defending 500 winner Dan Weldon is fifth. Dario Franchitti, currently shown in sixth place. Tony Kanaan is seventh. Eighth place to Danica Patrick. Ninth place to Scott Sharp. Tenth place to Vitor Mira. And Vitor has gotten himself back on the lead lap. 10 cars on the lead lap for all the marbles. Mark James at the Indianapolis 500.
22: The fan club of Michael Andretti has grown by tens of thousands. They're in front of Kristen Airey. Fans on their feet. Rooting on Michael Andretti in the exit of four.
23: They are on their feet, hands in the air. Michael and Marco Andretti running one and two.
0: Down the front straight, the Vonage car in front, and he's going to take the lead into turn number one with Andretti. Green cars around him.
22: Michael Andretti, but now Marco's got to work his way around Brian Herta if he wants to get to his dad. Michael Andretti heads the field into turn two.
23: And the man on the move is going to be Sam Hornish Jr. He gets around the lap machine of Max Pappas. He now rides fourth in line, continuing to lead, though.
22: Andretti gets to turn three first. Marco Andretti works his way around Brian Herta. He's going to try to reel in Dad already in the short chute in the north end.
23: It is one and two. Dad and son, Michael and Marco Andretti. Marco goes low, about four car lengths behind his dad, Michael Andretti.
0: Three laps will remain for Michael Andretti. 7.5 miles to realize the dream. Here goes Marco Andretti side by side.
22: Oh,
0: he's going to
22: make the pass
0: in one.
22: Michael Andretti has lost his dad, Michael.
0: Generation of the Andretti family to race here at the Indianapolis Motor Speedway. Two laps away from a win in turn number one.
22: Here comes Sam, though. He is closing up on Marco Andretti about five or six car lengths back into turn two.
23: You can visually see him closing the gap. Sam Hornish Jr. is 10 car lengths over Sam Hornish Jr. He's down the front straightaway trying to get the win.
22: The white flag is out at the world's greatest race course. 19-year-old Marco Andretti now less than 2 miles away from winning the 90th Indianapolis 500.
2: Four more left-hand turns and Marco Andretti has clutched the lead. He heads into the second corner.
23: What a headline it's going to make. Marco Andretti wins in his debut at Indianapolis. He has a 7-car length advantage midway down the backstretch for the final time.
2: Coming up on the scene in which he may have won the race last time.
22: Has won the 90th Indianapolis 500 in an incredible finish, 63 thousandths of a second, as Sam Hornish Jr. has beaten Marco Andretti. Davey Hamilton, he got the runoff of turn four, made the move to the inside, took him by about 6 feet at the line.
9: Unbelievable. I thought Sam made a huge mistake. He tried to jump underneath Marco Andretti with 2 laps to go. In turn three, he had to lift. He lost a lot, but unbelievable by Sam Hornish.
22: He wins this race despite a black flag penalty where he has to drive through. Let's go to Kevin Lee.
5: Roger, you even look amazed at the finish of this.
6: What a job he did. I'll tell you, what a winner and what a driver. He sure deserves it. But we had a lot of adversity today, but he came back and won that race. I can't even believe it.
7: Marco Andretti leading the field at the tail end of the race. Congratulations. Did you have any idea that this would be your moment?
24: Yeah, because, I mean, the NYSC boys did an awesome job the whole month. I don't know. There goes, I guess, the Andretti luck, because second's nothing here.
25: I figured, well, you got to be real smart about this and, you know, wait for him to make his move so that you can, you know, make it harder that same direction so that he doesn't have time to, you know, think about it and be able to, you know, react to that. So I figured, you know, high, low, or over top of him, I was going to do whatever it took to win the race. And, you know, I think that, you know, I came off there hoping that we were going to win the race, but, you know, not sure if we were going to have enough. But, you know, I couldn't believe that, you know, when we hit the stripe or the yard of bricks that it was over, you know, all the way past him and then some. But pretty neat deal.
5: Lucky number seven.
25: Lucky number seven is right. And, you know, I would have never thought that, you know, at lap 160 that it might still happen. But, you know, what we did, we went out there and we were patient all day long. And the last, you know, 10 laps and we needed to go out there and push hard, that's what we did.
0: Now stay tuned for the greatest spectacle in racing. Back at the Indianapolis Motor Speedway, where our track grind continues, and we want to let all of our stations along the network line know that we will be back on the air with you at 6 o'clock Eastern Daylight Time. So 6 o'clock, we do anticipate, if conditions hold, that we will have more green flag racing here today at the Indianapolis Motor Speedway. So rejoin us at 6 o'clock here for the 91st Indianapolis 500. Mike King back with you at the Indianapolis Motor Speedway, where we are just minutes away from restarting the 91st running of the Indianapolis 500. 113 laps were complete when the rains came shortly after 3 o'clock and the red flag was displayed to the field. Dave Wilson, I have never seen the sort of job that I've seen in the last 2.5, nearly 3 hours by the track safety crew, by the track, all of the track maintenance crew to get this track dried out. We are already looking at cars on pit lane with all drivers strapped in, and we're just literally moments away from restarting this race.
1: And, I mean, it happened all of a sudden. I mean, by that I mean, it still looked wet, wet, wet. Boom, it was dry. I mean, it happened quickly. So something out there, I mean, a lot of hard work, obviously, by the Delphi safety team and all the people here at the Indianapolis Motor Speedway. But I don't know. I think we got a heck of a finish here in store for us. I think the racing guys are smiling.
0: Well, we've got a very interesting situation. Let's reset the field for you right now with 113 laps complete. Tony Kanaan basically sat for 3 hours thinking that he had won the Indianapolis 500. But it is not a done deal yet. Kanaan is your leader. Marco Andretti is second. Danica Patrick is third. Vitor Mira is fourth. Fifth place to Dario Franchitti. But Dario Franchitti has a cut right rear tire that is going to have to be changed before he restarts. Dario Franchitti will be allowed to change the tire if he comes in during a parade lap before we restart the race. But either way, that is going to mean, Johnny Parsons Jr., that he is going to lose a lot of track position. As far as I know, he will not be able to regain his fifth-place position on track. Will have to go to the tail of the lead lap, which means he will fall back all the way to 20th. So Dario Franchitti, who when the race was red-flagged, was running fifth, will now have to restart in 20th position.
11: And, Mike, what is so bad about that is he will not be allowed to take on fuel, which would help him go a longer distance from the rest of the competitors. The guys up front, most of them, have only gone 13 laps. That means they have another 18 to go. However, we had five drivers come in just before the red flag come out and top off on fuel. They can go another 30 laps before, when this restart starts, they can go 30 laps more before they have to pit again for fuel.
0: The drivers right now that have the most fuel on board, Michael Andretti, Thomas Schechter, and Davey Hamilton, they only have two laps under their belts that they completed under the last pit stop, along with A.J. Foyt the fourth and Marty Roth. The pits will be open the first time by as we get set to go racing once again here at the corner of 16th and Georgetown in Speedway, Indiana. Dave Wilson, I'm really happy we didn't have to watch this one be flagged by the rain and consequently see a winner walk into victory lane.
1: Oh, I'll tell you what. I mean, the action we saw this morning, because they thought this was going to end at 101 laps. Imagine the action we're going to see with 87 left to go when they know it's going to end at 200 and there's still more weather coming. They don't know what might happen. It's going to be a sprint race.
0: The National Weather Service is telling us that we may see more weather in less than 1 hour. Either way, we are anticipating that we will run most, if not all, of the remaining 87 laps. Here's the way the rest of the field will restart. Elio Castroneves is sixth. Jeff Simmons is seventh. Scott Dixon is 8th, Ed Carpenter is 9th, Ryan Briscoe is 10th, 11th to Jacques Lazier, 12th to Scott Sharp, 13th to Dan Weldon, 14th to Koski Matsura. Sam Hornish Jr. will restart 15th. 16th place belongs to Buddy Rice. Darren Manning will restart in 17th place. Michael Andretti in 18th place. Thomas Schechter in 19th place. Davey Hamilton in 20th place. All of those cars, 1st through 20, on the lead lap. Roger Yasukawa restarts 22nd. Roger Yasukawa restarts 21st. Richie Hearn restarts 22nd. Buddy Lazier restarts 23rd. Alex Barron restarts 24th. Sarah Fisher restarts 25th. A.J. Foyt the fourth restarts 26th. Marty Roth restarts 27th. Allenser Jr. will restart in 28th place. Out of the race, Phil Giebler, John Andretti, Milka Duno, John Herb, and Roberto Moreno. We pause 10 seconds for station identification, celebrating 55 years of live flag-to-flag coverage. 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

0: back at the Indianapolis Motor Speedway. Mike King and the entire IMS Radio Network crew, where we have cars on the track and the cars that are still running, and that is first through 28th place. We are seeing them now making their first appearance on this track in some 3 hours. Mark James, they're in front of you in turn number three, the first of three warm-up laps before we go back to green flag racing.
1: Tony Kanaan, Marco, Danica Patrick, Vitor Mira, Dario Franchitti, then Elio Castroneves, Jeff Simmons, Roger Yasukawa, and more. The field in the north end, great sight, Mike. The hardiest of race fans have remained, thousands of them on their feet, waving their caps in appreciation for these drivers and their patience trying to complete the 91st running of the Indianapolis 500.
0: And Dave Wilson, a real testament to the fans of the Indianapolis 500, as there's still a couple of hundred thousand, perhaps more, on the grounds here, and they are streaming back into their seats, trying to get in place to watch the restart of this race.
2: Well, and the ones that left are kicking themselves, but I'll tell you what, these people aren't dumb. They're here at the Indianapolis 500. They know they're going to see a heck of a show.
0: Tony Kanaan and Marco Andretti lead Danica Patrick across the yard of bricks. Pits are open once again. We are circulating around track. 114 are now complete. The first of three warm-up laps are complete. We see the 9 of Scott Dixon. We see the 12 of Ryan Briscoe. The 8 of Scott Sharp. All these cars on pit lane. Let's go downstairs to Dave Argabright.
3: Well, Mike, Marco Andretti's pit, he did not stop. But however, Dario Franchitti just next to him made a quick stop. This is interesting strategy we're going to see play out right here.
0: So we are seeing, JP, several drivers come in, and we knew that Dario Franchitti had to change the right rear that was cut, but a lot of folks coming in and taking on tires, and I'm assuming, did they also take fuel?
4: Most likely the guys took on fuel so they can go longer on a pit sequence. Otherwise, they wouldn't have made a stop at all. We see a Foyt car still in the pits. Looked like he may have stalled.
0: Okay, so we are watching the 14 of Darren Manning. It remains in the pit stall, so Darren Manning has refired, and he will be back on track momentarily. We will be making our way back to in-car.

0: feel about this restart going these final laps?
1: The rain shouldn't affect us any. Safe for everybody. Track should be nice and clean. You know, I'm just looking forward to a good restart. We got about half, a little over halfway to go, Mike, and we got a decent car, and hopefully we get some strategy going our way and get back to the front of this thing.
0: Okay, Davey, good luck. We'll be watching. That's Davey Hamilton as he is out on track in the Hewlett-Packard machine. So Davey Hamilton and the rest of the field, they will see the green flag next time by Bob Jenkins. The leaders are in front of you in turn number two.
2: And Marco Andretti is sort of letting Tony Kanaan know that, hey, I'm back here, and when the green comes on, you can look for me to go to the front. Meanwhile, a bit of a gap has opened up here as Elio Castroneves lags a bit on Vitor Mira, but now they're back in good formation as they head for turn three.
0: So this will be a single-file restart once again as we get set to go back to green flag racing. We will complete 116 laps at the line, three warm-up laps, which means we have 84 laps, Chris Denari, as we've got the cars accelerating in the North Short Chute.
3: And Marco Andretti is right on the backside of Tony Kanaan. They exit turn number four. Kanaan with a car-and-a-half lead over Andretti.
0: Here comes Marco Andretti. He is not going to waste any time. He'll go to the high side of Tony Kanaan. 116 complete, heading to turn number one.
4: And Tony Kanaan shuts him off, Mike. He took the low road. There's a little bit of a gap back to the third place position, but Kanaan is still out front going into turn two.
2: Indeed, Kanaan with about a three-car length advantage, two abreast as Elio Castroneves continues to pass cars.
3: Looked like there was going to be a battle for that third spot. Now we have a battle for the lead. Marco to the high side of TK. Tony watches him whiz by, and Marco leads the way for the short chute in the north end.
5: Marco Andretti in front of a turn for crowd. Nobody has left here, guys. He's got a five-car length lead as he flashes by ahead of Kanaan.
0: At the line, this will be the 17th lead change of the day. Marco Andretti, Jerry Baker, he's the leader in turn number one.
4: 99% of the people are still here and watching the great race. It's Kanaan, Marco, then Danica Patrick, 1, 2, 3 in turn two.
2: It is very close, however, up front as Kanaan is not letting Andretti get away by very much. They race toward turn number three with Marco still the advantage.
3: Really can't see Kanaan until they get upon us. He's going to make the hard dive to the inside and grab the spot. 7-Eleven machine in first place of the north end.
5: And Kanaan now has about a three-car length lead on Marco Andretti. And Danica Patrick now has Marco in her sights. They flash by out of turn four.
0: So now we're going to see the 18th lead change at the line. Tony Kanaan out in front. Marco Andretti. And here comes Danica Patrick in one.
4: She looked inside just very briefly. Mike changed her mind. It's still 1, 2, 3. Kanaan, Marco, Danica.
2: Danica settling back now. The real battle is between Elio Castroneves and Simmons as they race down the back stretch.
3: On the restart, Danica had plenty of company from Vitor Mira. She was able to win that battle into turn number one. Vitor fell off the pace a bit. Danica now joins the front two as they exit turn number three.
5: And it's an AGR 1-2-3 with Kanaan, then Marco Andretti, Danica Patrick, and well back about 15 car lengths is Mira.
0: Tony Kanaan will remain out in front, but once again, Marco Andretti pulls within a car length. Jerry Baker as they head into turn number one.
4: If there was sunshine, they'd all be sharing the same shadow. Kanaan, Marco, Danica Patrick, one more time for AGR out front.
2: 1, 2, and 3. They are that close. AGR Racing showing the way here. It's Kanaan over Andretti and Patrick.
3: Marco really looks strong at the exit of turn number two. TK a little stronger in the north end. Kanaan with about a two-car length advantage as they're just off the white line at the exit of turn three. Patrick falls back a couple of car lengths.
5: They're in the short chute now down along the white line. Marco Andretti got about a car length behind. Now Patrick right behind Andretti. She'll make the pass for second.
0: Danica Patrick moves across the Arna Bridge. She will overtake her teammate headed to turn number one.
4: And the crowd goes nuts down here in turn one. Danica Patrick now. She's going to put pressure on Tony Kanaan.
2: Danica Patrick has come to race. She's in second position. Kanaan pulls away a little, but look at Patrick close in as they head down the back stretch in for three.
3: A video board across the way showed the view for the fans. They're pumping their fists, waving their hands, cheering on Danica Patrick. Come on, five car lengths and Tony Kanaan.
5: And it is sunny out now in turn number four, and Tony Kanaan down on the white line, about a four-link car advantage over Patrick. Then it's Marco, then Elio Castroneves.
0: Elio Castroneves closing quickly. I'm going to tell you what, Donald Davidson, this feels more like we're running the last five laps over and over and over again. It has that sort of intensity, and yet we still have 79 laps remaining.
6: It looks like that record lead change number of 29 from 1960 might get beaten.
0: Dave Wilson, you have been keeping track of the lead changes, and you show 19 lead changes with 79 laps complete.
7: I show
0: 79 laps remaining.
7: I show, this is unofficial, but I show 19. The next one will be 20.
0: So Tony Kanaan is out in front. Danica Patrick, his teammate, and Marco Andretti, his teammate. All three out of the AGR stable run 1-2-3. Elio Castroneves, who earlier today, after the third round of stops, had a problem with the fuel probe, went all the way back to 29th, has fought his way, Jerry Baker, to fourth, and he's got the leaders in sight.
4: He does indeed, Mike. He's maybe half a dozen car lengths right now behind Marco, and they're already in turn number two. That's how fast they're getting by us.
2: Indeed, Elio is really the man on the booth. While the first three stay the same, he is closing in on that third-place car. Don't count him out yet.
3: Marco took a peek like he was going to swing below Danica Patrick. Didn't have a run, though. Elio Castroneves back into the fray. Dan Weldon lurking in the shadows. Sam Hornish Jr., who's worked his way up tonight.
5: First five cars are pretty evenly spaced. They exit turn number four with Kanaan in the lead.
0: Dan Weldon restarted in 13th place, but he is back up to fifth. Jerry Baker, here comes Weldon, as he's now buried down on the leader.
4: All of a sudden, there's a five-car breakaway. Weldon is the fifth car in that group, and he's putting pressure right now on Castroneves.
2: Top five still running the same, as indeed Weldon is looking good, but so is Sam Hornish Jr. There's somebody else that you can't count out before this race ends.
3: Mirror fall of Dan Weldon for Elio Castroneves. Marco took a peek behind Danica as well. Still no change among the top five.
5: Still the top three are all AGR. Kanaan, then Patrick, then Andretti. Castroneves is being chased by Dan Weldon.
0: Ask the fans that are here, was it worth the wait? Was it worth a three-hour rain delay? I think so, Jerry Baker. They're racing hard through one.
4: It's still that fight's about front, though, Mike, and it looks to me like Dan Weldon is starting to really push up really close to Castroneves in that second corner.
2: Boy, the first five are just very, very close. Sam Hornish tries to get to the inside of Ed Carpenter as they race off of the second corner.
3: Weldon looks strong at the exit of turn number two. He's going to take a peek below Elio. Going to get a wheel underneath him and grab the spot. Dan Weldon to fourth as they roar out of the north end.
5: Here comes Kanaan. They're in the short chute. Kanaan has his left side wheels well off the white line, trailed by Patrick Andretti, and now Dan Weldon rides fourth.
0: And we're watching Sam Hornish Jr. go side by side with Thomas Schechter. This is a race for position. As Hornish and Schechter come across the line, Sam Hornish Jr. will pick up eighth place, Jerry Baker in one.
4: Well, Sam Hornish Jr. wants to try to pick up a lot of space, Mike, and get in the play right now. The battle is already past Bob at the second corner, heading down the back straight away toward Martin.
3: And Carpenter, running in the top 10, decided to dive off the pit road, and so that picked up another spot for Sam Hornish Jr. He's trying to pull up to that lead pack, having trouble doing so. Tony Kanaan leads the way in the exit of three.
5: Kanaan in first, followed by Danica Patrick and Marco Andretti, then Weldon and Castroneves, followed by Mira and Jeff Simmons.
0: Now stay tuned for the greatest spectacle in racing. Back at the Indianapolis Motor Speedway, Mike King and the entire IMS Radio Network crew. We sat idle for 3 hours after the rain started to fall, just about 3 o'clock Eastern Daylight Time. Went back to Green Flag Racing shortly after 6 o'clock. Well, I'm going to tell you what, Johnny Parsons, these guys are not wasting any time getting on it. The 15, 18 laps that were run immediately after the restart were really, really intense. In fact, we saw the lead change hands 5 times in 15 laps.
8: These are racers, Mike. This is the Indy 500, and these guys have been dreaming, waiting once a year for this event. They've been chomping at the bit during that red rain flight, that delay we had. They've been back there just concentrating on race strategy. They're out here tooth and nail again.
0: Dario Franchitti, you might remember before the restart, we told you he had to stop during one of the warm-up laps as the race was getting ready to go back to green. The first three laps will run under yellow in order to get everyone back up and running, okay? So as Dario Franchitti was out on track, we knew that he had a cut right rear tire that had to be replaced. Dario, in fact, had to come in. When he did stop, he was relegated to 20th on the lead lap. So Dario Franchitti drops all the way back to 20th. Right now, Dario Franchitti is shown in 7th place. So Dave Wilson, a hard charge for the Scotsman, is now he is back into the top 7 and now trying to gain ground on Sam Hornish Jr., who's running just in front of him.
7: Well, he's led 15 laps today, and I tell you, he was certainly one of the picks to win this thing by a lot of the pundits before him.
0: Tony Kanaan is out in front. In fact, let's give a full field rundown with 132 of 200 laps complete. Tony Kanaan is the leader. Danica Patrick runs in second place. Marco Andretti is third. Dan Weldon is back up to fourth. Elio Castroneves has got his 3 car back up to fifth. Sam Hornish Jr. is sixth. Dario Franchitti is seventh. Jeff Simmons is eighth. Thomas Schechter is ninth. Vitor Mira is 10th. Michael Andretti is 11th. Scott Dixon is 12th. Ryan Briscoe is 13th. Buddy Rice is 14th. Scott Sharp is 15th. Let's see. We've got Rice, who has now dropped to 16th. Davey Hamilton is 17th, Dave Wilson.
7: And in the 18th position, we've got Buddy Rice as he comes into the pit area, so he continues to drop. In 19th, Koski Matsura. 20th, Roger Yasukawa. 21st, Anthony Foyt the 4th. 22nd, Sarah Fisher. 23rd, Alex Barron. 24th, Marty Roth. 25th, Ed Carpenter. 26th, Buddy Lazier. 27th, it's Richie Hearn. 28th, Alan Sir Jr. 29th, and out of the race, Phil Giebler. 30th, John Andretti. 31st, Milk Aduno. 32nd, John Herbin. 33rd, Roberto Moreno.
0: So we got Dan Weldon now being shown on pit lane. He was running in the top 5. Dan Weldon, Kevin Lee, he makes his way slowly towards the south end. Kevin Lee.
5: And on a charge back up to the front, he hits his marks. Weldon will change all 4 tires. He'll put the fuel in. Let's see if they make any kind of adjustments. I would guess that car is hooked up right now. No changes. Weldon away in under 9 seconds.
0: So Dan Weldon, if we continue under a green flag, we should see Dan Weldon again somewhere around lap 168 or 170. Everyone, it looks like right now, Dave Wilson, going to have to make at least 1 more pit stop. Many of the drivers still have to make 2 more stops.
7: Yeah, exactly. And that's going to certainly figure into things here, especially with the weather approaching.
0: So we continue to cycle through on this round of pit stops. Sam Hornish Jr., the defending Indy 500 champion. He is on pit lane, and he comes towards you, Kevin Lee.
5: Jr. also has had some adversity to overcome today, but he's worked himself back up into contention. He's in his box, all 4 tires for last year's winner. They're not going to make any changes at the front, and they'll pack it as full of fuel as they can, and Hornish is away.
0: So a full load of ethanol and 4 Firestone Firehawks for Sam Hornish Jr. As we continue to watch, we've got another car that will peel off the track and will have to get on the binders very quickly. We also see that looks like one of the Vision cars. No, that is the number 91 of Richie Hearn in the Go Fast machine. He has just completed his stop. We see it's the number 4 of Vitor Mira. The Panther Racing car is in. So Vitor Mira is in. Let's go downstairs to Kevin Olson.
9: Vitor Mira's came in. He's going to take on 4 tires. He's down. He's away. Sorry.
0: So Vitor Mira is away as he completes his stop. So as we watch the top 5, Tony Kanaan, Danica Patrick, Marco Andretti, Elio Castroneves, and Dario Franchitti, the top 5. 2 of those top 5, though, are now on pit lane. So Tony Kanaan and Danica Patrick with 137 complete now roll towards the south end towards their pits. Elio Castroneves is also in. Let's go to the south end. Elio Castroneves, Jake Query, you've got him.
10: Actually, Tony Kanaan brings in his number 11, Dallara. He takes 4 tires. Kanaan, smooth so far. The car appears to be hooked up. He's taking fuel. They went up. Kanaan is off. Off now to Kevin Lee.
5: Danica Patrick came in and came out in 9 seconds. Kanaan just barely beat her out. Meanwhile, at the front of the pit road, Elio Castroneves fell all the way back to 29th after a nearly minute pit stop early. Elio is still in the chase. He's away with a pretty good stop.
0: Sam Hornish Jr. has just dropped below Dan Weldon in turn number 1, and it looks like Bob Jenkins at Hornish right now really hooked up. We'll get back to Bob in just a second. Marco Andretti is on pit lane. Marco had briefly inherited the lead, but now Marco Andretti is in. Dave Argabright, you're there.
11: And he wheels up, hits his stop perfectly. There was a report that he had a flat tire on the car. He's getting all 4 tires and a full fuel load and an adjustment to the rear wing. Car is down, and he is away a little bit longer than he wanted. Missed a second or two on the takeoff.
0: Looked like a pretty good stop for Marco Andretti, but Dave, as you mentioned, looked like it took him a while to get out of his pit stall. So Dario Franchitti, who restarted in 20th, now makes his way through turn number 1. Jerry Baker as the leader.
4: He made the pass over close to Matsura. 2.
2: Dario Franchitti through quarter number two. He's been very patient. Now, of course, all this is happening because so many of the cars are off sequence on pit stops. So it's going to come down to who's in the lead, of course, when the rain comes, if it does, in the next hour or so.
3: Dario Franchitti through the north end, start to work on Marco Andretti. Sparks continue to fly from the under trail race car.
5: And Franchitti went down on the white line. He's going to look to make the move on Marco Andretti as they flash by you, Mike King.
0: Dario Franchitti is the driver out in front, pulling to the rear wing of his teammate Marco Andretti. Marco, who just completed his pit stop, is currently shown in 15th place. So we keep our eye on Dario Franchitti. Dario will have to be stopping soon. He is the leader. Thomas Schechter has gone to second place. Michael Andretti is up to third. Scott Dixon is fourth. Ryan Briscoe is fifth. Davey Hamilton now rolls the 0-2 car down pit lane, the Hewlett-Packard car. So Davey Hamilton setting up for what could be his final stop of the 91st Indianapolis 500. We keep our eye on Davey Hamilton. So Davey Hamilton is in. Four tires going on as the race continues on track. Thomas Schechter, another of the Vision cars, as Schechter really gets on the binders, and smoke coming from all four tires as he slows to try to avoid violating the pit speed violation. And Davey Hamilton is away. We see the two of Thomas Schechter as he will pull in. Dario Franchitti continues to lead. Let's keep an eye and see how the two car of Thomas Schechter is serviced by the Vision crew. So Thomas Schechter, who was running in the top three when he came off the track in order to make this stop with 141 laps complete. Let's go to Dave Argabright.
11: Thomas Schechter came in perfectly, made tires full load of fuel, and right back out. Very smooth stop for Schechter.
0: Danica Patrick trying to make her way back up to the pack after that last stop. Danica Patrick currently shown in 10th place. The top 10 with 142 of 200 laps now complete. Dario Franchitti is the leader. Scott Dixon now moves to second. Marco, and make that Michael Andretti, is third. Ryan Briscoe is fourth. And is Andretti on pit lane? No, we did not see anyone on pit lane. So as he is on pit lane. So Michael Andretti is on pit lane. We saw as he was falling. Dave Argabright, you've got him.
11: He's up in the air with the jacks. Tires have been changed. Fuel being loaded. Fuel hose now disengaged. Away he goes. A smooth, quick stop for Michael Andretti.
0: So Michael Andretti is underway, and it looks like Dario Franchitti's Canadian Club crew, they're also laying out tires. So Dario Franchitti, the leader of the 91st Indy 500. Scott Dixon will follow him down pit road. Dario Franchitti in the 27 car will make his way to just about the midway point of pit lane, and he will pull in. Jake Query, you're there.
10: Dario Franchitti brings in his Canadian Club. No adjustments on the wing right now. The car is up. They are changing all four tires. Problem on the front left. It's delayed a second now. He's down. They're waiting on fuel. The ethanol goes in, and Dario Franchitti pulls away.
11: Scott Dixon is in his stall. He had worked his way back up to the second position. Franchitti rolls by. Dixon getting a front wing adjustment, and he is away with a nice stop.
0: So a frantic pace being set here as we're closing in on 50 laps remaining in the 91st Indianapolis 500 after a three-hour rain delay. The number 98 Lenovo car being driven by Alex Barron, that's the Kerr Bagajanian Beck Motorsports car, is in and it is out. Here comes the 5, that is the Amco Transmissions car of Sarah Fisher, also out after work is being completed. We've got another car getting ready to be dropped. It looks like that is the 99 car of Buddy Lazier. So Buddy Lazier is underway as well after what should be his next to last stop. Donald Davidson, his stops continue.
6: Jacques Lazier just took the lead. I don't know that we ever thought we'd see the day when a Pleyadel Racing car would lead the race, because they're not one of the better funded operations that there are, but Jacques Lazier is leading the Indianapolis 500.
0: So with 144 laps complete, Jacques Lazier goes to the front as we continue to see a massive number of lead changes in this, the 91st Indianapolis 500-mile race. Jacques Lazier in the blue and white Indiana Ice number 21 Pleyadel Racing entry. Jerry Baker is in turn number one, and he has got a good-sized lead.
4: Well, he is all by himself, Mike. He's never led a lap here at the Speedway. He's in front of Jenkins already in turn two.
2: Oh, it's so good to see him leading the Indy 500. Jacques Lazier trying to repeat the effort that his brother did a few years ago in winning the 500. That's the situation right now.
3: Great racer from a great racing family, and that number 21 machine, Jacques Lazier, continues to lead the Indianapolis 500. Jacques Lazier making his way through the north end.
5: And now we have a car slowing down. It is Jacques Lazier. He'll head to pit lane, guys, so he'll give up the lead in that Indiana ice machine.
0: Yeah, Jacques Lazier, it had been 32 laps since he had made his last pit stop, so we were expecting him, but Jacques Lazier is in very quickly to his pit stall. So Jacques Lazier, in one of the last pit stalls on the north end, is in his stall. So the leader is in. He'll give it up to Tony Kanaan. So Tony Kanaan reassumes the lead in the 91st Indianapolis 500-mile race. Jacques Lazier getting service on all four corners. A new set of Firestone Firehawks getting a full load of ethanol, but a problem. A problem for Jacques Lazier as the car has stalled. We don't have anyone there yet, but we will try to find out what's going on with Jacques Lazier. It looks like he has stalled the car once again. So here we were just talking about what a great day he had had, and Jacques Lazier appears to be seeing it all go away, Dave Wilson, in just this one pit stop, and not sure what's happened, but it looks like twice he's tried to get out and the car's not been able to leave the stall.
7: Well, you guys hit it on the road with Planet Racing, an underfunded team, and Jacques put this deal together. Very happy. He and Phil Giebler have done a fabulous job there in the 21 and the 31 car, respectively, and man, I just hope that they can put together some more cars so he can run some more races, and Jacques, the deserving driver.
0: JP, it looked like the car lurched a couple of times. What do you think? He might be losing the clutch on that car.
8: Exactly.
0: Maybe a one at first or second gear.
8: Exactly, Mike. Could be one of the gears he had to go out in the higher gear, but no doubt, more than likely a clutch problem.
0: Well, we are being given reports from the National Weather Service that we have more bad weather in and around the area as we are approaching 150 laps complete. 147, in fact, have been completed. The leader is Tony Kanaan. Sam Hornish Jr., the defending 500 winner, now is shown in second place. Dario Franchitti is third. Danica Patrick is fourth. Elio Castroneves is fifth. JP, right now, this is a fuel mileage game because so many of these cars are on so many different fuel strategies. Kanaan last pitted 11 laps earlier. Hornish 13 laps earlier. Franchitti 8 laps earlier. 5 laps earlier, I should say. Of the top 5 cars, none of them pitted at the same time. And quite literally, one or two laps could make the difference between winning this race if the rain comes back again or losing this race. So, in fact, we see that Kanaan, Patrick, and Castroneves, they are on the same pit strategy. Hornish and Franchitti are on different pit strategies from the other three cars in the top 5.
8: Makes it very interesting. They don't have many adjustments now as we had in previous years, so it's going to be a roll of the dice, Mike. When is that rain going to hit? Is this race still going to be green? Who's going to be up front with the best fuel strategy?
0: It is almost like, Dave Wilson, we are constantly recycling after pit stops, you know, to get a good feel for the running order because so many people are off sequence with each other.
7: This reminds me of musical chairs. When the music stops, whoever's left standing is going to get all the checkered flag.
0: Yeah, Donald Davison?
6: Well, Al Unser Jr. is not having the happiest of days. He's running 28th. However, in three more laps, he will have moved to third in the all-time laps completed in the entire history of the Indianapolis 500. As he gets 145, he now leads two laps, and only A.J. Foyt and Al Unser Sr. would have completed more laps in their 500 career.
0: We got a problem in turn two, Bob Jenkins.
2: Car up against the wall, hitting the car's wall, sliding toward me and past me in turn number two. It's Marty Roth. Marty Roth, once again, the crash occurs at the south end of the racetrack. We've seen this constantly today. Every single accident has occurred down here, and they've all been very similar. Contact with the wall out of turn number one, sliding through the short chute and into the second turn.
0: So this is very reminiscent of the incident that involved John Andretti. As Bob Jenkins mentioned, all of the incidents today have occurred on the south end of the track, and all have been single car incidents. This is the sixth single car incident of the day, and it brings out the seventh caution flag of the afternoon here at the Indianapolis Motor Speedway. Now stay tuned for the greatest spectacle in racing. It's a pleasure to welcome Dennis Prado to the booth here at the Bombardier Learjet Pagoda. Dennis is the Senior Director of Marketing for Beam Global Spirits and Wine. Dennis, good afternoon. Certainly Dario Franchitti has shown he's fast enough to be out front in the Canadian Club car, that is for sure. Dennis, tell us a little bit, if you could, about the involvement with the Indianapolis 500.
12: Yeah, racing in the Indy 500 has just been a great program for us. Beam Global Spirits and Wine is going on its fifth year as a major sponsor of the league. In the last 2 years has been really special for us because we've had two cars in the field. We've got Dario Franchitti driving the number 27 Canadian Club car, and then Mike Andretti is driving the Jim Beam car this year. We've got great relations with IMS, the Motor Speedway here. They've been great partners of ours, as has AGR, Andretti Green Racing, and Mike and Dario are just terrific to work with, and they've been great spokespersons for our brands. And then last thing I'd mention is Jim Beam is the official spirit of the Indy 500.
0: You know, as always, you know, contest and marketing of involvements are such a big deal. And I understand that that you had some special promotional winners that were here with you this weekend. Tell us a little bit about them.
12: Yeah, we've got eight sweeps winners here with us this weekend.